0: Hey, welcome inside Fox for the Live. I'm Steve Bennett. We're going to be talking about this dangerous flooding threat that continues to persist in the Southwest tonight. We've already seen major impacts all throughout Arizona, and sadly, three people are dead as this tropical disturbance fuels the most active monsoon day of the entire year for the Four Corners region. The National Weather Service out of Phoenix, not mincing any words. They're saying this could be a potentially deadly flash flooding event. Areas that were hit hard 2 weeks ago, like the Grand Canyon, back into another flooding threat again tonight. We've seen multiple waves already move through. Let's get you caught up on everything that's happened so far today, what you can expect for the rest of tonight and in the days ahead. By the way, we are not alone. We got Fox 10 Phoenix. They're on the ground. They have their crews there. They're preparing. And notice there's a little breeze in this live shot. And, of course, off in the distance, a muddy and messy intersection. With that, it's not just the amount of rain and water, but you see the debris with it. Now, that was just outside of Phoenix. You get to the northern side of the state, Flagstaff and Sedona. Sedona, they're beautiful mesas there, right? Ah, man, the views are incredible. But notice, nestled in the foothills, you got the adobe structures. You got some of those in the very foreground, right above the world's most active monsoon. You have some of those homes. And so hopefully they'll be spared from any of the flooding that happens in the higher elevation that comes rushing down. I will tell you that we are in a different chapter of this event than when we first started here on Fox News Live 2 hours ago. Why do I say that? Because 2 hours ago, we had 35 active flash flood warnings on the board. It's the most that I had seen than I could remember. My memory is not great, but I remember a lot when it comes to these severe storms. Now what we're looking at is 13 active flash flood warnings, and what we have is an improvement for those spots like Phoenix, right? They had the first wave that came through earlier in the day, significant rain, nearly 4 inches of that, and now all of that is moving to the north, and a lot of that is west of there in more rural terrain away from the bigger cities. Now, with that being said, you still do have a considerable tag for Maricopa County. Flash flood warning along I-17 or just to the east of there, Cave Creek, out towards Black Canyon City. What I want to do with this, though, is to show you the amount of flood reports that we have had over the last 6 hours. When you're looking at all of this, you'll see that this is last 6 hours. Let's actually do the last 12 hours. Okay. And so what you're looking at is as this moves through, it was all east and north of Phoenix. Here is the rain totals attributed to that. Now, again, the area matters, right? So if you're looking at 3 inches of rain, maybe in Florida, okay, minor flooding. But when you're talking about a desert arid climate like this, then you have roads that are overtaken, you have vehicles that are stranded and water rescues. All of that has been confirmed with storm reports and our crews that are on the ground. I already talked about Fox 10 Phoenix. We're going to be looking at Katie Byrne. She's already flown in to Sky Harbor International Airport. She's on the ground. She's gathering more information. She's getting to those different scenes. She may join us tonight, but most likely she will be on Fox Weather early tomorrow. So I encourage you to continue to track this story along with us. This is Flagstaff, Sedona, just to the south right here. And you'll notice the considerable threats that are still in place. So there's the improvements for Phoenix. Now that threat shifts to the north. And yes, we only have one report this outside of Munns Park. But I want you to see how quickly all of this can unfold. You have nearly 4 feet of surge at this creek in just 30 minutes. Creeks, those are a concern because creeks don't have steep embankments. So when you get this massive amount of water that comes in, they can overflow, and that impacts those nearby communities. Where we stand on radar as of right now, looking at improving conditions on our level 2 data, residual moisture. But notice this, as I shift the focus down towards Tucson, Tucson's right here, it's these areas along I-10 just towards the east of there, they're still getting significant rain. In this area, a half inch to an inch rain rate is impressive. Notice the rain rate. We're right in that zone where we have two different measurements extrapolating out, estimating that you could have right around an inch to an inch plus. So that's what's triggering some of those reports. I do want to actually look at what's unfolded here over the last 6 hours. Actually, it's been a longer duration event for these spots around Tucson. So we really only have two different rain reports coming in, an inch and a quarter plus. We want to go back to our team, Fox 10 Phoenix, on the ground and start talking about what we are seeing as this rain comes through. So if we can now, Let's take a listen in as we go in the zone to their coverage. Let's listen into some of the latest reports.
1: Seen the highest rainfall total for the valley area, not including Cave Creek, but 3.26 inches coming down in nearby Falcon Field, picking up 3.18. Next would be North Scottsdale. There's been a ton of rain there. We've seen the flooding. We've seen the stranded drivers on some of those highway ramps and underpasses, picking up 2.55 inches generally around the entire North Scottsdale area. Tatum and Shea closer to Paradise Valley, picking up 0.6, and Glendale doing pretty well with 0.84 inches, relatively close to downtown. Now compare that to other parts of the state, and Winslow came closest so far today with 1.66 inches, but Cottonwood, Payson, all under an inch, and Sholo and Flagstaff only seeing around a quarter of an inch of rain. So this has been a big event for the valley, and we are underneath that high risk of flash flooding. The rain that we've seen in some parts of the valley today, those 3-inch totals, that's how much rain we typically see during an entire monsoon season of those 3 months. So we have done it, but we are.
0: Okay, so this is Fox 10 Phoenix getting great insight from our team there. This is Erica. She actually is the meteorologist there that joined Ian Oliver earlier in the afternoon leading up to this event. Now she's talking about what is in the aftermath of that first wave. Now we're going to get to their teams that are on the ground. There's their crew in studio. Notice their live visual in the background. A lot of gloomy skies still in place, which means there's atmospheric moisture and they're worried about the rain. Let's listen to their crews on the ground.
2: It's not raining right now, but this gives you a pretty good idea about how much rain Mesa has gotten. We're here at Delta Park, but it looks more like a lake than it does a park right now. And take a look at this. Just a few blocks away from here at University and Higley, two drivers had to be rescued after they both tried to get through the flooded street and couldn't make it. Both drivers are okay, but admitted they were embarrassed and said they knew they shouldn't have driven through. I talked to one of the drivers on camera. Take a listen.
3: I was driving, making it home, and I thought I was going to make it. I saw all these cars, and I hit a metal thing, and I just got stuck. So, but it was pretty deep. It was like my whole floor is like flooded now.
2: Again, both of those drivers are okay, which is good news, but this is just a good reminder that you never really know how deep that water is or what could be underneath it. We're live in Mesa, Megan Spector, Fox 10 News.
4: Megan, thanks, and our Fox 10 viewers sharing monsoon pictures and videos with us today. Chris Genus took this one here, Phoenix rain coming down at 48th Street and Thomas Road. This was right around in the noon hour.
5: And Rob Monsi Papa in East Mesa capturing that downpour right there near Falcon Field. That was around 10:30 a.m. Looked like a target from inside the store.
4: And it was a nice steady rain in Glendale. This video here from Daryl Smith. Look at all of that rain and the wind coming around, whipping around that neighborhood. That rain being blown down the street. He said he could hear his windows shaking because of all that wind.
5: And more heavy rain in Mesa. William Leslie shooting that video. That right there was along Broadway.
4: And finally, Michelle Holmes from Mesa caught a couple of paddle boarders who were out in a parking lot making the most of this rain and all that water. This is near Main and Power Road. We've made it easy for you to share your videos and photos with us. Just scan that QR code there on the screen. That's going to take you right to the upload page.
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4: Our monsoon coverage continues coming up after the break. It happens every season. Some valley drivers not heeding the warning to turn around.
0: All right, so there's our Fox 10 Phoenix team, as they just said. They're going to continue their coverage of the monsoon season. So will we, right? We're going to be looking at their coverage, tapping into it. What's so important and what we take pride in here at Fox Weather is having teams that not only, of course, are on the ground forecasting, they live here and they work here for years and years. So they got that insight of what's unfolding in Phoenix, Scottsdale, Mesa, and those areas of Arizona. That's on the southern side, northern side, Grand Canyon. They're back into a flash flood warning, a considerable tag, eerily similar and a concern of what happened 2 weeks ago. Remember a deadly flooding event because in that steep terrain, we'll bring it back to you. You have hikers. This is the first time in over 2 hours that we have seen this visual with people that are out on the trails. What we had, for actually the first hour and a half of the show was water that was coming down these stairs, and it was a waterfall effect. So it does not need to fall, of course, right overhead. It can be in areas in the canyon, a slot canyon, other areas down, into a different zone that comes rushing out of the higher elevation, and it can sweep you off your feet. Remember, it only takes 6 inches of water to do that. Now, this persists all the way through tomorrow morning, so I encourage you to wake up early with us with Fox for the First to track this out as well. Up next, Connecticut. Well, they're still in recovery mode. Look at this. And cities and towns completely underwater. This was this last Sunday. I mean, this video shows you everything. When a neighborhood turns into a lake, there's not much you can do. And get this, by the way. The person that's filming this is actually in a raft. That shows you how bad the flooding was. Plus, all of this rain that we've been talking about has hit the Midwest. And they're going to get more rain in the days ahead. Plus, we're going to be talking about how not all rain's the same. Some of it's light, some of it's very heavy, some of it's tropical-like rainfall. How do we differentiate between all of that? Well, we got Chief Meteorologist Tom Walks is going to join us, not only to talk about that and what radar picks up on, but also the big bird migration that happened over the weekend, and then the anomaly of this massive wind event earlier in the season out of Illinois as the National Weather Service out of Chicago did a deep dive on all of that. We're going to be nerding out later in our show. Stay with us.
6: I'm Brian Norcross with a Hurricane HQ Minute about the new AI computer forecast models and hurricanes. AI models landed with a big splash in 2025, becoming a valuable forecasting resource. This graph represents the 2025 average errors in the predictions made by the various computer models. The lower on the graph, the better. That line with the lowest errors in almost every time period represents the forecasts by the Google DeepMind AI system. By the end of the hurricane season, when Hurricane Melissa was threatening Jamaica, the Hurricane Center was regularly mentioning the Google model as a factor in its thinking. The Google DeepMind model is trained on some 50 years of global weather data and data from almost 5,000 hurricanes and tropical systems. The AI notices the patterns that make the storms tick, and in 2025 produced 50 possible tracks at each forecast time. The final Google forecast was made by averaging those possible tracks. And now the model has been expanded to produce 1,000 possible outcomes, the next step in the AI revolution in tropical forecasting. And a disclosure, I had a very small role as a trusted tester and a consultant on the Google DeepMind project. Fox Weather for all.

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1: Welcome back into Fox with the Live. Let's talk about the central region of the country. We're going from the plains into the Midwest. Remember, we've been talking about it for days now, that they are in this kind of fire hose effect because of that heat dome. But in the desert Southwest, they got that plume of tropical moisture. That's going to continue to ride the jet stream, work its way through the plains into the Midwest. Notice the timestamp now. As you get into Friday, it's in the Midwest. Then it continues to expand into the Great Lakes by Saturday. And then by Sunday, now it's lost its source, right, all the way from the tropics. And now you just have a widespread lingering threat, but it shows you a level 1 out of 4. It's a persistent active cycle. Here's my concern is when you are talking about this many states, hundreds of miles of 2 to 3, 3 to 5 inches of rain embedded inside that, and easily it could be northern Iowa, could shift into Wisconsin, it could be in southern Minnesota, that you could see spots that will eclipse a half foot of rain. Those are all going to drain into those same tributaries. So remember, it's all following this kind of steering mechanism with this dominant high pressure with the heat dome one day after another. There's no point in even slowing this down because it's not just stuck on the diurnal pattern where the afternoon destabilizes the atmosphere. With that, you get a widespread thunderstorm. Even on into the morning time, you can expect those storms to pop. Why we encourage you, if you have time, wake up with us. It starts at 5 a.m. with Fox with the First and Britta as she unpacks that. And then Craig joins the fold, and you'll start looking at how spots like Chicago could be bracing for not only a wet commute on into the evening time, but in the morning as well. And that persists all the way into the weekend as we keep tracking out storm after storm. Now, that type of active cycle is not just exclusive to, of course, what we're seeing in the Midwest. Look at this. This was in Florida earlier in the week. This was Bay Lake, where, of course, a lot of lightning in that area led to this moment, where a monorail track got struck by lightning at Disney World. That led to the service being suspended for over an hour. And the park goers there were stuck on the cars. So the concern is this type of setup going to continue on in the next several days? And so we look at maybe summer vacations dwindling now as school's fully back in session. But this is the time of year to go to Florida. As the rest of the country is cooling down, this is still staying into that nice warm environment if you like that. Now, one thing that we have seen for the last several weeks is an onshore flow that's derived out of the Atlantic, right? Why is that important? Because you get all this moisture that hits I-95. That's where the storms start. And they build and they unleash their fury on the I-75 corridor, right? That's been the mechanism. Now we're about to invert that. How is that possible? Upper level low. Now we've been tracking this and we've been talking about the updates. Earlier in the week, we were talking about, hey, maybe this emerges in the Northern Gulf. And that high blocked it. And so yesterday we were talking about, hey, it's going to park itself over central and northern Florida. Now it looks like it's going to move a little further to the south. Still blocked by that high, but maybe getting forced a little bit further to the south. What this ultimately does change, though, is that flow is going to move from being out on the Atlantic and actually push it from the Gulf side. So now the storms ignite on I-75, build, and start to unleash a lot of thunderstorms on I-95. So areas like Miami have a four-day stretch starting tomorrow where they're looking at significant rain. So, yeah, you start looking at, of course, football, whether it's Raymond James Stadium with the Buccaneers or out towards Miami Dolphins or even Jacksonville, right, home of the Jaguars. They are going to be looking at the potential for those storms. But, again, it's South Florida that's taking the brunt of it. For Miami, temperatures into the mid-80s, plenty of instability, juice in the atmosphere. And with this, lightning likely to build on into the afternoon and remain into the early evening time. Now, typically Florida cashes in on rain this time of year because of the Atlantic. But we've been talking about, of course, the Atlantic is quiet. There's not much happening right now. But there is some buzz about what could happen later in the season. And so we're going to dive deeper into what that means. You're going to hear the CAG, the Central American Gyre, that may start to form. And that's something that we wanted to address, because if you're online and you're following along with the weather community, oftentimes this gets a lot of buzz, right? So the GFS model, it's notorious for, in its long range, being extremely bullish and trying to produce something tropical. when it never ends up happening. But this could signal an overall bigger type of change where a broad low emerges in Central America. So there it is, right? A big, massive broad low. It's not tropical, but along this, it could spin up smaller areas that could maybe become tropical. Either way, it funnels in the atmosphere, tropical moisture that's derived out of the Pacific through the Western Caribbean, from the Gulf, and transports it to the Gulf Coast, whether it's the western, northern, or eastern side, and with that, a chance of rain. Now, will it become name brand and actually have one of these quick spin-ups? Time will tell. You have to be close to an event for that to actually happen right now. This is a broad view of what could shift at the end of September, moving into October. This is now talking about homegrown systems, where you have less time to prepare, less time over water, but this water is extremely warm because it hasn't been tapped into. So this was just a breakdown of kind of what we just talked about with the Central American gyre. So again, long-range GFS highlighting that forming later in the month. And now, earlier in the day, there was some options of the AI models also signaling that this could be a possibility. Either way, this is showing you a longer out view of what could transform in the Atlantic Basin, because we know with the hostile environment with El Nino, this is effectively shut down. Even if it does produce, that's what the circles are saying, right? GFS was actually correct on those tropical winds. But look how fast they got torn apart. And none of these options, whether it was the Western Atlantic, Eastern Gulf, out towards the Western Caribbean, none of those came to fruition. So the GFS was bullish on that this year. Now notice, this is last year, where again, yes, they did have some iterations that actually happened, but this is that known blind spot. What were we talking about? They're notorious for trying to spin up tropical events in the Western Caribbean. It never ends up happening, but could be the signal for that Central American gyre.
0: All right, let's take it to the south, where heat has been the name of the game. Texas being hammered by storms. We have some pea-sized hail across Lubbock here. You can see that being picked up from some of those storms. A lot of frequent lightning, heavy downpours. This all happening in the evening and overnight hours. And it caused some significant flooding in western Lubbock County. Now, these storms were rolling in after that dangerous heat gripped much of the state, bringing in record-breaking temperatures. We've seen that play out most of this week, too. And as we kind of round out the week, that's going to continue to be the case here across a lot of the south right now. You look at this dome of high pressure. That has been what's been keeping a lot of these areas under heat advisories, heat alerts across the south and the southern plains. Dallas, Tulsa still in those alerts. Nashville, Louisville, kind of shifting a little bit off towards the east at this point. But still, nonetheless, it's been that shift where we've basically seen heat to your east or to your west. You've just seen heat, record-breaking temperatures. Tomorrow's going to be another hot day. If you're under that shaded area of purple, you're in the extreme in terms of heat risk. So I want you to monitor how much time you're spending outdoors. Drink a lot of water. Wear your lighter shading of clothing. And definitely don't just be outside kind of hanging out. You go out there if you have to. You don't if you don't. And that's just how you play out tomorrow. But this is what we're dealing with. Temperatures are in the 90s, if not triple digits. Waco, 100 degrees. Oklahoma City, 99. Nashville, 98. Even Asheville in the upper 80s there, too. We continue that trend through Friday, that heat once again shifting a bit. Notice Nashville gets into the triple digits now. Louisville in the upper 90s there, or lower 90s, excuse me. St. Louis in the mid-90s. So that's going to be the trend. We do have a couple of records that we're watching that could be breaking once again, or at least tying in some of these cases. Dallas, for example, that old record from 1997. You look at it, Nashville, a record from 1896. So we could be tying that record there, too. And that's a pretty old record. Now, as we get into the weekend, we'll start to see this high-pressure system kind of shrink a bit. So that does mean that heat is going to become a bit more confined. Low pressure starts to work its way in, kind of breaking down that upper level of high pressure. So this is what it looks like in terms of numbers. We get closer to the average, finally. A lot of people probably saying, thank goodness, because St. Louis has been hot. Average 81, we had temperatures in the 90s through the end of this weekend. Then we dropped back down, really cool, back into the 70s and very seasonal-like as we go into next week.
1: And wildfires are raging across the West. Look at this. Multiple areas of the Great Basin, Northern California to Southern California. What you have here is in Floreston. It's the Floreston Fire near Truckee. The flames exploded at nearly 300 acres so far today. Interstate 80 has been shut down at times. Gusty winds were driving those flames. The Reno Fire Department jumped in to actually assist Cal Fire. As of 6 p.m. Eastern and through the evening time, only about 5% containment so far. And then we go to Southern California, where they have seen hostile conditions. This is La Habra Heights. The Palos Fire destroyed two homes and injured two people. Around 180 fires have been battling, or 180 firefighters have been battling this blaze. Evacuation alerts and warnings were in place for nearby residents as well. And then we bring it back to international news, where you look at Spain, where more than 300 firefighters and 13 aircrafts are battling a fire in Spain. Two firefighters have been injured and 25 people were forced to evacuate. Changes in the wind direction actually kept these crews concerned that they're going to have to keep working on the containment throughout the day. The big headlines and stories from around the country are next here on Fox News Live.

Hey, welcome back into Foxworth Live. At the bottom of the hour, we're going to be talking about, of course, what's unfolding in the desert southwest. Right now, we're looking at areas of Arizona. This is in cornfields, Arizona. It's coming from the Navajo Police Department there on Facebook. Notice washed out roads. And it's not just the amount of rain and water, what comes with it, right? The mud, the debris. And in this area, the road network isn't as vast or dense. You get cut one off, you may not have access to some of those spots. So this is all in the desert southwest right now. It's that tropical disturbance that went through the Gulf of California and really created widespread showers. That's going to be ongoing. We're going to track that, but I want to show you how that rides the conveyor belt now, right? It leaves the Four Corners region, goes in the Intermountain West. From the Intermountain West, it goes into the plains. From the plains, it goes in the Midwest, to the Midwest, to the Great Lakes, to the Great Lakes, to the Northeast, right? That's a lot of regions and a lot of me talking, and it shows you how this is all interconnected, and the driving mechanism is the Big H, that heat dome where summer is not going to change, right? It is hot, and it's cooking down south. So let's dive deeper into what's happening right now in the desert southwest, and then we're going to advance the story. We're going to talk more about those regions that are expecting heavy rain as well. Look at Mesa, Arizona, where way too much water all at once leads to this inside a neighborhood where now you got a little pond. And of course, we never encourage you to get inside the water. I know earlier, as our team was kind of covering this, Fox 10 Phoenix, they were going to these spots and a lot of kids were playing. But again, you don't know what's inside the water, a lot of dirt, debris. And yeah, you just don't want to be playing in that for sure. As you're looking at this too, there's that little fountain, right? The area that's overflowing, the excess water. Again, it matters where you live and will it actually be able to absorb this amount of rain? It's shown that it hasn't been able to just yet. Now, a lot of this that was impacting Phoenix, Scottsdale, Mesa, that has lifted to the north. It's going to impact Sedona and Flagstaff, Grand Canyon area. But now they're getting another surge of this moving through Tucson and that I-10 corridor. So, yes, Phoenix, the big event happened earlier, but you're going to have another wave potentially later on into the afternoon and early evening. Behind me, the man's getting ready. Ari is getting suited up and ready for Fox Weather at night. He's going to be continuing the coverage there as this continues on into the desert southwest. Now, notice we still do have some flash flood warnings, very isolated, but outside of Lake Havasu, a severe thunderstorm warning right now. A thankful sign for those spots along the I-17 corridor is this band of rain, significant rain, is well to the west of the major cities. Now, for Phoenix, really got out of this with not a whole lot of rain, but until you get out towards the eastern and northern side of Maricopa County, 3.5 to nearly 4 inches of rain. That allows those creeks, those canals, those arroyos to overflow quickly and lead to those visuals we are just showing you where you get flood reports. Look how many of them have we had so far, along with not only overflowing some of those banks there, but you start looking at potentially water rescues that are underway, several inches of fast-moving water, gauges that are rising. And again, this is now lifting to the north, getting to the I-4 corridor as well. All right, let's talk now about what we're seeing on radar and ultimately what we're going to be seeing for the Midwest. Remember, we've been talking about this active cycle from the plains to the Midwest, and it just continues on day after day. On the northern periphery of that is Milwaukee, and there's nobody better to ask about what's happening in the Midwest than our chief meteorologist.

0: 6. Tom Walks coming in for a Walks Wednesday. Tom, thanks for being with us tonight.
1: Hey, Steve.
0: I want to ask you about the active cycle. Right? You've been on the edge of this, but it does look like you're going to be in the mix here in the next several days.
1: Yeah, and you raised a really good point. You call them ridge riders, right? We call them ridge riders. So we've got this ridge of high pressure just down to the south, and you get these little ripples. If you think of the atmosphere kind of like an ocean, and when we go through meteorology school in college, that's how we're trained, is to think of the atmosphere like a fluid, right? And so think of it like an ocean, and you get these little ripples or little waves in the ocean. And when you get those little waves in the atmosphere, it causes the air to rise, and you get these intermittent showers and thunderstorms. So that's what we're seeing. So when we're talking about ridge riders, we're talking about these little waves in the atmosphere riding up and along the jet stream. And then that, in turn, can cause these little storm systems to develop. And sometimes we can get some heavy rain out of it, and that's what we are expecting in spots in the upper Midwest over the next several days. Not all day rains, but when the rains happen, they can certainly be heavy at times. So an interesting and unsettled weather pattern, Steve, for the next several days.
0: And Tom, I like how you just said heavy type of rain, because not all rain is the same, right? And we look at it, some events, maybe you're going to get a quick blast, or it could be an all day drizzle. And I think this is great. If you are on YouTube, you got to subscribe to Tom Walks podcast. You did earlier in the week. Your podcast explained the concept of precipitable water. Let's take a listen to that breakdown real quickly.
1: Precipitable water takes an entire column of air. So imagine there's a big column above you, and precipitable water measures how much moisture is in that column of air. It's more than just one tool, but PWAT, or precipitable water, a very useful tool for forecasting heavy rain.
0: Tom, looking good. I like that setup for the podcast. I like the explanation even more. Let's walk through the precipitable water. We're looking at the available moisture in the atmosphere. A broad view again for everybody at home, what that means, but what you're looking at for these upcoming events.
1: Yeah, absolutely. So precipitable water, it's a mouthful, right? So imagine you have a column of air above you, and you look into that column of air. If that entire column of air, which has water vapor in it, right? Get the gas form of water. If that entire column of air above you were to condense out into precipitation, into rain, how much rain would fall out of that column? That is what the precipitable water product is measuring. So if you're getting above the 2-inch mark, for example, that's when you know there's a lot of moisture in the air that could condense out. Now, it's important to mention that it's not one-to-one. In other words, if your precipitable water value is 2 inches, it doesn't mean you're going to get 2 inches of rain. It just simply means that that's how much moisture is available in the atmosphere. And as meteorologists, it can give us a good idea of, as these little waves come through in the atmosphere, could it produce heavy rainfall? And, well, as we see here, over the course of the next several days, those values could certainly be on the higher side at times. And so it's really interesting, Steve, to kind of peel back the layers a little bit, that not all storm systems are created equal, but also there's so many different things as meteorologists that we look at when it comes to predicting heavy rainfall, and we could be measuring it in inches from time to time.
0: Yeah, and Tom, I think we also learn wherever you're working, there's microclimates, right? There's little influences in yours. The big one, Lake Michigan, Lake Enhanced Rain, and that starts to change and evolve even communities, right? How different it could be for some spot like Madison versus where you are in Milwaukee. But here's the thing. Something fascinating happened earlier this week, really over the weekend, and you can pick this up on radar, and you talked about it as well, and our team did. And it was all about the bird migration. Our Fox Weather's Haley Meyer broke down how radar actually picks up on that pattern. Let's take a listen to her coverage.
2: The birds can appear as a sort of expanding ring as they leave their nighttime roost. So if you're to untrained eye, you might think it's raining in your area. As they move across the country, the radar can track the direction and intensity of that migration. And the information is being used by labs and ornithology researchers to create real-time migration maps and forecasts.
0: By the way, that's on Haley's new show over the weekend. We've expanded our coverage. It's great. And what I love about this expansion, Tom, is it gives us a chance to dive into some of these nuances. And I can't imagine what that's like for you. Not only are you seeing it on radar, but in your backyard, the amount of birds that are migrating.
1: Yeah, it really is wild. So just the other night, and some of this data from birdcast.org showing hundreds of thousands of birds, especially over the state of Wisconsin, migrating from northwest to southeast. Really wild. And, you know, what they recommend, turn your outside lights off, right, if you can, because you don't want to confuse the birds as they are migrating. Sometimes they'll use Lake Michigan. You were just talking about Lake Michigan as a microclimate. The birds can often use the shoreline of Lake Michigan as a guide as they are flying as well. So it's really interesting, and I love this, and I love that Haley really did a deep dive into this here, because it really is fascinating to be able to track, including on weather radar, these birds in their migration.
0: Yeah, and she wasn't alone, by the way, in that. I saw all of weather Twitter kind of blow up about this phenomenon. Yeah. And then I think Ari even jumped in on the conversation as well as he was talking about birds. But Ari talks a lot on his show about some of these very fascinating events. And one of them that unfolded not too far from you, Tom, was in Chicago, Northern Illinois. And I don't know if you saw this paper that came out, but they were kind of debriefing an event that happened at the end of July and then into early August, right? And so I want everybody at home to hear our very own Fox Weather Ari Sarsalari examine the radar from the July 27th event. Take a listen to this.
3: This idea that it went from kind of unorganized convection into a really well put together supercell. And then this was like the front along the supercell that was producing extremely strong wind. It was 100 plus mile per hour wind. And that's happened less than 10 times from a thunderstorm in recorded history around the Chicago area, if I'm not mistaken.
0: So, Tom, they released this kind of debrief on it. I don't know if you got a chance to read it. It's 28 pages. It's a deep dive. And I thought, okay, maybe a couple of people will find this interesting. No, it blew up on the weather community because of the rarity of this type of event. I just want to get your opinion because I know, I mean, it's not far from you, Northern Illinois, experiencing something like that.
1: Yeah. Yeah, well, first of all, kudos to the National Weather Service in Chicago. Very impressive in terms of that paper. Very detailed, very scientific. And that is a huge help to us in the broader weather community, right, in learning about these things. I think my big takeaway, you know, we've talked so much, Steve, about the numbers of tornadoes, especially in Illinois, right? Off the charts. But as you look at these two strong wind events, these two strong, you know, squall line type events that happened, it goes to show that, you know, our mind kind of, when you talk severe weather, goes to tornadoes, right? The human nature is tornado, tornado. But it's not just that. These squall lines can really pack a punch. We saw that just across the border in Wisconsin on July the 3rd, July 4th holiday weekend, where a few children died on a boat in Lake Geneva, which is a big popular tourist area, big lake there in southern Wisconsin, and the boat capsized. And that was from a strong straight-line wind event, big squall line that came through there. And so I think my big takeaway from this excellent paper that the National Weather Service in Chicago wrote is it's not just tornadoes when we're talking about severe weather, but these straight-line wind events arguably can be even more widespread and more damaging. I mean, look at the power outages in northern Indiana, right? That was just such a huge story from these storms as well. So, you know, this is where we really have to be cognizant about the threats of these storms and that it's not just tornadoes, but that these squall lines can be just as, if not more damaging than individual tornadoes.
0: Yeah, Tom, I agree with you. Oftentimes tornadoes may get the headlines. People see the visuals of it, but it's that massive event. It's so widespread with the squall lines. They can go for hundreds of miles. They can be hundreds of miles wide and continue on. And it creates a massive impact in why it's our job, right, to kind of get that messaging out, the different threats in the atmosphere. And it's fascinating. It's a paper, of course, that we'll be kind of looking at and updating our forecast as we get into these events each and every year. Tom, thank you so much for joining us here for another Walks Wednesday. It was good kind of do a deep dive with you tonight.
1: I love it. Thank you so much for having me.
0: All right. And we're going to be, of course, talking with Walks every Wednesday. And we want to hear your questions. And not only can you submit your questions, you can submit your videos to us here at Fox Weather, become part of the squad. That's what we had out of Anthem, Arizona. Mark showing us what that tropical moisture can do. And this is from Peggy in Phoenix, where you're looking at that consolidated rain shaft, right? It's over one area, significant rain that's coming down. And so what we're looking at right now in Phoenix is from Elizabeth as well, just showing you all of that rain all at once. But here on Fox Weather, we have tons of great guests. So we want to highlight the people who come on our shows. Coming up, we'll be taking a look at the guest list, our new segment that showcases some of the best moments throughout the entire day here on Fox Weather. Stick with us. We'll have that on the other side of the break.
4: Hey, what's up, football fans? I'm Fox Weather's Ian Oliver, and it's time to talk home field advantage. The stadium we're zoning in on this week is Hard Rock Stadium, the home of the Miami Dolphins down in South Florida. Here's what you need to know about Hard Rock. They typically roll out Bermuda grass. That's the good stuff for the NFL season. It's got great heat resistance, and it's designed to be a safer surface for the players. The stadium, this is a little diabolical, was precisely built so that the home sideline stays in the shade, leaving the visiting team sideline exposed to that intense Miami sunshine. Back in October of 2022, in a game between the Vikings and the Dolphins, the Fox Sports crew captured a 30-degree temperature difference between the home and away sidelines. It was 90 degrees, still hot, where the Dolphins were sitting in the shade, and 120 where the Vikings were in that direct sunlight. That intense Miami heat and their tactical design, that's what gives the Dolphins an edge at Hard Rock Stadium. The main seating areas in the stadium don't have air conditioning, making things sweaty for both the fans and the players. The heat and humidity, they make a challenging environment playing down in South Florida throughout the season. All right, that's your Fox Weather home field advantage. Keep it here all season long for more insight.

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1: And welcome back into Fox with Elijah. Let's talk about what's happening in, of course, the Midwest. We've been talking about this area over the last several days. Tonight, we do have, of course, concerns as you look out towards areas a little further south of here. But by Friday, all the atmospheric moisture that we're looking at in the desert southwest is going to be transferred here. So that tropical-like intensity is going to arrive here from Minneapolis to Dubuque, out towards Green Bay, down towards Madison and Milwaukee. And that continues to move to the east into Saturday. Now, I will say this. Once it leaves its source, it's maybe not as enriched or as much of a high availability of moisture. What I mean is, remember, this is coming off of the Gulf of California, Baja California region. When you're in the desert southwest, you're really close to that. So the rain rates will be high. As you get all the way here, it's gone over the Rockies, the Intermountain West. It's been squeezed out a few times. And so this may translate to not a massive rain event in regards to just the individual event, but again, cumulative nature. That's what we have to think about. This is multiple days in a row. And while you could get a half foot of rain for spots in the Midwest, whether it's northern Iowa, southern Minnesota, western Wisconsin, northern Illinois, four different states eyeing, again, another significant round of rain for the latter half of the week. Let's talk about what's happening down in the Sunshine State as we get to Florida. This is Cutler Bay, where, I mean, you're in a tropical area. The drainage is usually built. The infrastructure is built to retain a whole lot of water. And yet, this is what it is like. It's pouring out into the parking lot and leading to a difficult event. Let's talk more about what this could produce over the next several days, because they are in the rainy season. It's no surprise Florida's going to get more rain, but it's going to change now. It's all about the driving mechanism, the sea breeze. That is what drives which area gets the rain. When you got a peninsula like this, there's not a lot of land. But that land is warm, and that's what's going to create the instability. Now, what we have seen predominantly over the last 2 weeks is it's coming in off of the Atlantic, right? The Western Atlantic, that is going to allow those storms to start on I-95. By the time it reaches the Gulf side, widespread, and you get this tropical downburst, right? Isolated flooding along I-75. And when you look at that, it could be Gainesville, Ocala, go down through Tampa, Sarasota, Bradenton, out towards Venice, Cape Charlotte, Fort Myers, Naples. The list goes on, right? Now we shift that because of that broad low that we were showing you, counterclockwise rotation, changes the sea breeze now. It's coming off of the Gulf. Why is that important? Now it starts on I-75 and unleashes on I-95. What areas are we talking about? South Florida. So you trade out Naples and Fort Myers for Miami, Fort Lauderdale, Boca Raton, Del Rey, West Palm Beach, and those spots. So how much are we talking about? Well, this is going to be a four-day event. And again, it's all about where that thunderstorm sets up. So these numbers may not look impressive. That's going to be out of one thunderstorm. I can just guarantee you living there for over two decades, right? So what's very difficult for these rain QPFs or outlooks, I should say, is the really struggle on talking about multi-day events. And so when you're looking at Fort Myers on the other side of the state, it's going to be on into the afternoon and evening yet again over the weekend. So keep an eye to the sky. Hopefully, overall, you're looking at the Florida Everglades, a swamp that can absorb a lot of this. But what we're seeing is a four-day stretch of very active weather continuing on for Florida. Now, we have a lot of great guests here on Fox Weather. So we want to take the time to highlight some of our guests here. It's a new daily segment that we've called The Guest List. Let's take a look at some of the best moments from today.
2: There's been zero hurricanes, and there's not much in the forecast. It's certainly a surprise and maybe a testament to how strong this El Nino is expected to develop to be. On the flip side, right, the East Pacific has just been a conveyor belt of tropical cyclone activity.
3: The 2026 season combined late frost, exceptionally early flowering, repeated heat waves and drought, which caused the grapes to ripen very fast. So the sugar naturally rose, acidity naturally dropped, and the result was Champagne's earliest harvest on record.
4: With all the flooding that's going on, we got a lot of shelving that's going on down the road, and it's causing our flooding out our property, eroding out the property. My entire property is a complete slop hole. It's a mess. You can't walk through it.
5: We've not seen a season like this in the modern era. This is the perfect non-storm that we're having. We've just got all of these things that have come together to make it, you know, really, really challenging for any storm to develop out there in the Atlantic. And that's great for those of us that live in the Atlantic. I mean, it's very different what's going on in the Pacific.
1: And throughout the day, we have experts, we have the ground truth verified by the guests that join the program, and we're dedicated to letting you see those moments. And you can check out the full interviews, of course, on foxweather.com. What we're going to be talking about here over the next several days, though, is all of that rain that we've been tracking from the desert southwest into the Intermountain West, the plains, into the Midwest, Great Lakes eventually arrives into the Northeast. It takes a while, right? It takes days to ride that jet stream, but it does arrive over the weekend, all right? And so that could create a soggy weekend for many. Now, what day is it? It does look like the latter half of the weekend, Sunday into Monday. And so when we're drawing this out, we are using a long-range model. So what you see here is painting with a broad brush. Why? When you're looking at this scale, it's not the brighter colors emerging, and you see this becoming an event that you're going to have some adjustments to, right? The timing and intensity will evolve in the days ahead. But we're 4 days out from it. As we get closer, then you tighten it up with the timing and intensity. As of right now, for those areas around the Great Lakes, that could arrive early on Sunday. For the I-95 corridor, Sunday afternoon into Monday morning. That may adjust as we get closer. I encourage you to come check back in if you have plans in the outdoors for the Northeast come this weekend. Really, we have spots like upstate Albany that arrives on Saturday evening through Sunday and then tapering off by Sunday evening. That's a little further to the north. What's the rain expectation as of right now? Looking at a couple inches of rain. Remember, though, mountainous areas, orographic lift, Adirondacks, Catskills, those spots. Of course, you think about the Green and White Mountains. That's where you can maybe squeeze out a little more rain for those interstates. Expect some delays, especially when you're talking about the I-95 corridor and spots like Philadelphia. Now, Fox Weather, we're your football forecaster as well. We're all now in on NFL Week 2. With the storylines buzzing around the league, we've got our power huddle gearing up to break down the road. That's the risk of weather impact for the biggest matchups this week. That's going to be coming up tomorrow at 3 p.m. Eastern right here on Fox Weather. All right, taking you out, Fox 10 Phoenix has been out in the storms, and they're looking at the threat for flooding. We look at Phoenix, of course, in that level 3 out of 4 threat. Several inches of rain has already fallen. Multiple roads have seen water overflow it, and there has been vehicles that are stranded. We're going to continue our coverage of this flooding event after the break. Stay with us.
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9: 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You got on short sleeves. That kills them every time.
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0: 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Bobhead.
1: It is Fox weather at night. Welcome in. We got a full house tonight. Almost everybody's back. We got Eddie, Gloria. There's Chris. I'm Ari Sarsalari, by the way. And we've got Dylan DeBruin that's in the house tonight with Sam out. There he is. He's got the best hair in the business. More importantly, he is a top-tier meteorologist, and he's going to be monitoring things behind the scenes to make sure I don't miss anything here. I've got to start with what's going on in the Southwest tonight because it's been a lot of flooding. There are flash flood warnings all over the place. And you look at some of this video, I mean, we got tons of video of this stuff. It didn't end up being catastrophic, at least yet. We still got a few more hours to go of this. I think it was an excellent forecast from the Weather Prediction Center. They had the level 3 out of 4 risk. And I feel like we got level 3 out of 4 risk impacts. I mean, look at this. You can see some overflowing water there coming from the manhole, I suppose. That's in Mesa. And there were a couple of specific spots that had it worse than others, and it had a lot to do with the topography, so we're going to break down a lot of the meteorology behind this. First and foremost, we still have a couple hours to go here. The rain's going to last through the overnight, but I think at least the worst of this first round is starting to wind down. For a good chunk of the day, we had a lot of flash flood warnings northeast of Phoenix, and that's because of the terrain up there. Basic idea here is you have a ton of moisture that's coming in out of the south, and where you have the mountain ranges, the air will actually ride up the mountains, and it creates some increase in the kick in the upward vertical motion, and that increases the rain rates. And so we had some really significant rain earlier. I'm going to show you a little product here. Really, I'm just using this to show you where some of the heaviest rain was in relation to Phoenix. This is called the rain return period. And yeah, you see the headlines all over the place. This gets thrown around a lot. You know, for some of these spots, it was a once-in-100-year event, which basically means it's a 1% chance in any given year that you get this much rain in a certain area. So, you know, out around Apache Junction, this is the Mogollon?
2: Yeah, just south of the Mogollon Rim.
1: Mogollon Rim. I said it like 50 times before we started the show because I knew I was going to mispronounce it. The Mogollon Rim, and then you have the McDowell Mountain Range over here too. So again, it's that southerly flow riding up the mountains. Now, the worst of the rain is kind of died down over here. And what I want to turn our attention to is something that's actually really interesting. First off, a lot of rain is west of Phoenix right now. I think Flagstaff is going to have a pretty rough next couple of hours. We've got flash flood warnings down in Tucson. You see this video out of Anthem. That's on the north side of Phoenix, probably pretty close to the McDowell Mountain Range. But look at this down here. This is a dust storm. I believe it includes Yuma, or is it just close to Yuma? It's got Yuma right in the crosshairs. And when I turn on the high-res imagery with this, it's really quite stunning. I don't think I've ever seen a dust storm present like this on radar. Look at this. I'll go back and forth a little bit. So the idea with a dust storm is you get the cold air that drops down from the top of the storm. So here's where all your storms are, okay? Cold air drops down with the rain, hits the ground, and it shoots out this gust of wind. Now, almost every thunderstorm does that to some degree, some a little bit stronger than others. And when you happen to be in an area like this in the desert southwest where there's a ton of dust on the ground, that gust of wind is going to pick up a lot of dust. Now, I'm really interested to see what happens with this because, again, I've seen countless dust storms on radar before, and I've never seen one where the whole thing is filled in like this. Usually, it kind of looks like it's like a thin line like that, where you've got dust, and then the dust will move through, and then the dust ends. Well, in this case, I think the dust might be around for a while. You can see this also with our debris tracker. We most often use it to try to find tornado debris, but in this case, it's basically showing us that there's a lot of differently shaped stuff in here. So there is a lot of, you know, like differently sized dust particles, whereas back here, there's a lot of similarly shaped stuff, which is the rain drops that are coming out of the storm. But that's a really cool view there, isn't it? Look at this. I mean, you can just totally see it coming out of the storm, headed out toward Yuma. So I would say, excuse me, everybody's getting sick in here, I feel like. In the next half an hour to 45 minutes, you guys are going to be dealing with some pretty serious dust in Yuma. And this will overspread I-8 as it moves down toward the south. Yeah, especially as it gets closer to Yuma. That's it right there. That's the leading edge of the dust, and this is all the dust back here. That is quite spectacular. And you said, Chris, we were working on a camera out there maybe? You got a little something?
2: No, we're looking for video.
1: Okay, so gotcha.
2: If anyone
1: gotcha.
2: Sees the...
1: Let's throw up the big QR code.
2: It's in the bottom.
1: Oh, it's at the bottom. Okay, so we got the QR code at the bottom of the screen. It's like down at the opposite side of the screen as I'm at. If you got any video of this dust storm, I would love to see it. And, you know, don't take any unnecessary risks. You know, if you've got respiratory issues and stuff, we don't need the picture. But if you happen to have them, pictures or video, we'll take them. Because I want to share this story with people. It's really, really interesting. Elsewhere, we've got flash flood warnings all over the place. We still have one left over for Maricopa County. Goes for a little while longer until 8:15 mountain time. This is west of Phoenix, by the way. So Phoenix really kind of shot the gap today, I would say. Let me see how much rain we've gotten in the last 6 hours. Yeah, you haven't really gotten that much in Phoenix. A couple of showers, a couple of sprinkles. But once again, you can see where all the heavy rain was. It was northeast of town. Now, what's the forecast going forward with all this stuff? Well, this is really the worst of it. What's going on, what's been going on today and what's going on overnight tonight. And, you know, basically the catalyst for this, yes, it is monsoon season, but the big catalyst here is this. You remember this thing that the Hurricane Center was tagging for an extremely low chance of tropical development? It was sitting down in the Gulf of California. You know, it sat over water for a little bit, never really took on full-on tropical characteristics, but it sure does have a lot of tropical moisture along with it. And you can see this. I pulled some model data here. We'll go back to this morning, and you can see this morning, this is the amount of moisture in the atmosphere, by the way, that we're looking at. So you can see this morning it was like, you know, way down in the Gulf of California, and then this was why the forecast was what it was today. And then we're into tomorrow morning now. So I started earlier, and now I'm actually pushing the forecast model a little bit forward. What you notice is as we move forward in time, it kind of dissipates. So this is not going to be a multi-day event. We'll be back to the regular on and off, like the on and off, what do you call it, monsoon showers and thunderstorms. The other thing that I think is pretty unique about this setup, and Chris was talking about this because he knows the Southwest better than I do when we were show prepping. He was like, this is quite an impressive south to north flow. You know, usually there's, what is it usually? Southwesterly, southeasterly? Yeah, something like that. So the idea is this wind direction was perfect to ride up those mountains and really get that additional lift in the air. But yeah, this is a unique situation. We've got a strong low to the west. I've been talking about this. Big counterclockwise spinning low, big clockwise spinning high. So just follow the arrows. What do they do? Counterclockwise. Clockwise, everything is just coming in out of the south. And it just so happened that we had this little, you know, wannabe Medicaid, I suppose, down in the Gulf of California that added into some of the moisture. So I honestly think this could have been a whole lot worse. Now, again, I will continue to say this. We're not done with it yet. This is the overnight threat. And so I'll take this. I'll start at like 10, 11 o'clock or so. But you can see the big batch of rain starts to get farther off toward the north. So we should start to see this wind down a little bit. Now tomorrow, and this is a level one flood risk for tomorrow, I think most of the action is going to be like New Mexico and north of there. Yeah, possibly a couple of spots east of Phoenix and Arizona, but I think Albuquerque will be one of the spots that has to watch out for flooding tomorrow. Speaking of flooding, we have a chance at some flooding up in the Midwest too. And it's all kind of the same setup to some degree. Now, we're not going to get any of the moisture from that little wannabe tropical system that played into the southwest in the Midwest. But it's this same idea. You know, we talked about the high and the low, that we have this southwesterly flow that's just really kicking up here. And we've got a strong jet stream as well. So there are a lot of factors here. But really, you know, over the last few days, what the flood threat has looked like it was going to be in the Midwest was going to be significant flood threat here, significant flood threat there, just kind of moving around. Now I really feel like we can hone in on one spot. I'm thinking Thursday night into Friday morning up in the northern plains and parts of the upper Midwest. So, you know, I'll take you through the night tonight. We could see a couple of impressive showers and storms between like Des Moines and Chicago during the overnight tonight. So northern Illinois will have to watch out for some flooding there. But it's really like this next phase that comes in. You see this stuff that's coming in from the southwest? Late Thursday night into Friday morning, parts of South Dakota, Minnesota, and then eventually we get a little bit deeper into the week and into the weekend, like Friday into Saturday, it's going to be like Minnesota, northern Iowa, and Wisconsin, okay? So there is going to be some pretty significant rain. When you look at how much is going to fall here, I think it's certainly enough to cause some flooding. And look at this is through Monday. So I mentioned, you know, our forecast model only goes out a couple of days, but after that, There's going to be some serious rain. Milwaukee, Madison, La Crosse, Green Bay. In fact, up around Green Bay, let's see what the forecast model has. We'll kind of zoom in on here a little bit. I think at least right now it looks like the heaviest of it to the south, but it's a little bit of a close call at this forecasting range. You're thinking 3 to 5 inches. Oshkosh, that's a lot of rain, and that will be enough to cause some flooding if enough of it falls in a small enough amount of time. Yesterday, Chicago, it was looking like a little bit less, and now it's starting to look like a little bit more. So you see how the forecast can adjust a little bit as we get closer to the actual event happening, and that's exactly what we're seeing here. By the way, I think this is going to be a city I'll be watching over the next several days because Des Moines, Iowa has had a ridiculous amount of rain during the month of September this year. Right now, we are number 4 in the rankings of the wettest September on record. I feel pretty confident that we're going to make it to number 2 at least, because we've only got like a, you know, tenth and a half of an inch to go before we get there. Will we make it to number 1? The record was set back in 1941. A little bit tough to know for sure, but we will keep an eye on it and let you know if we make it there. All right, coming up after the break, I'm super excited. One of my favorite guests. We've had some banger guests on recently, Chris. Eric Snodgrass. He is a senior science fellow at Nutrien Ag Solutions. They put out great videos on YouTube. You should watch them. They help me forecast most days, honestly. We're going to talk about a lot of different things. Eric is one of these guys that can throw anything at him, and he can just ham it up with me about it. So we're going to talk about El Nino. I know a lot of people have questions about that. I'm not just going to tell you what's going on with El Nino. I'm going to tell you the impacts that it's going to have. Okay, I think that's something that's been a little bit absent from a lot of the conversations. And then this thing is going to start to crank up a little bit more, too. The Central American Gyre, you remember this? We were talking about it early on in the hurricane season. And with this as well, I'm going to tell you what the impacts of it could be. All right, so stick around. We got a lot of weather geekery coming up after the break. Fox Weather at Night just getting started. We'll be right back.

0: All right, welcome back to Fox Weather at Night. Let's talk El Nino. I want to talk a little El Nino. It's all over the headlines. It has been for the last several months. And who better to talk about this with than good buddy, Eric Snodgrass, great meteorologist from Nutrien Ag Solutions. Thanks for staying up late with us tonight, man. I really appreciate it. How you been?
1: Hey, been doing well. I'm getting the same questions you are, man. So let's dig.
0: All right, let's dig. Like I was saying before the break, I feel like, you know, a big part of this conversation that's been missing is like, what are the actual impacts going to be? We get really focused on how big the number is. So let's get that out of the way. How big is the number right now? I see a lot of different numbers floating around. One day I see people posting like 3.5 degrees Celsius above is where we're at. And some days I see people saying it's like 2 degrees above normal. So where are we actually at right now?
1: I think we're actually close to 3 degrees C above average when you look right there at Nino region 3.4. And that would put it just 1/10 of a degree below the 2015 record that was set in like December. So this thing is already absolutely a monster, and it's only going to get stronger in the next 3 months.
0: Okay, so we've got El Nino. One of the things with El Nino that I frequently hear about is it has a big impact on the subtropical jet. What is the subtropical jet? Where's it at right now? I've got the jet stream pulled up. And what is it doing, and what's it going to do over the next couple of months if this pattern sticks around?
1: Yeah, so if you look at that map and kind of slide over to the West Coast, you'll see where things are kind of split into two.
0: Yep.
1: And you have this branch that's farther to the north. That's our polar jet. It's entirely driven by the temperature contrast between the mid-latitudes and the poles. And then farther to the south, you have this thing that's kind of leaving Hawaii, and that is our subtropical component. And it's really born on the thermal exhaust, if you will, of all of the big convective storms that live across the equator. And that thing is really expected to be a major part of our upcoming fall and winter forecast. It's only going to get stronger with time. The subtropical jet's a little higher in the atmosphere than the polar jet is, and it's also tends to be a little bit faster too, and tends to be more zonal. It tends to come from straight out of the southwest, which is why we're all talking about this particular winter being one that kind of floods North America with just a lot of flow from the western United States.
0: So is it true that this subtropical jet, then, this is kind of what it's part of what we're seeing over the northeast right now? And then the other part of this, and maybe you can answer both of these with your response, is like, is this also the subtropical jet that's over the Atlantic Ocean? Is that what's playing into the big wind shear because of the El Nino?
1: Yeah, yes to everything, man. That's exactly what it is. And that wind shear is killing any tropical system. And then that massive ridge is over the southeast. I mean, for September, this is it. This is like record-setting size of a ridge over the south and southeast that's making all that heat. But yeah, it's that southerly component that's going to drive everything. And by the way, all of the talk, you've been covering it real well tonight with the monsoonal flow. Part of that's being triggered by that trough that's over California, enhanced by the subtropical jet. And then the big ridge that's over the southeast, everything's coming together to kind of, it's kind of like, I don't know. I remember in school, like we had the two spinning wheels. You could put the football in between it. It would fire it at you, or maybe a baseball or softball. It's that. That's what's going on in the atmosphere right there. Just catapulting moisture over those mountains in the southwest.
0: Yeah. I feel like that's a great way to describe it. I've been trying to figure out a way, and you just came up with it live here on the air. But like, I feel like a lot of the times the monsoon is heavily driven by the high pressure, right? Sometimes it sets up a little bit northeast. It'll move around a little bit. But yes, it's the clockwise flow around that brings the air in, either off of the Gulf or sometimes off of the Pacific, and you got moisture around, and that's why monsoon season is what it is. But like in this case, this big trough that's coming down into the west, it's just firing stuff in here like one of those baseball shooters. Okay, while we're on the East Pacific here, I've heard some rumblings about how it's possible by the time we get to the end of September and early October that we're going to start to see some of these systems, rather than just shooting directly out to the west, maybe they start to take a little bit more of a northerly component. So we could have a few more of these opportunities to get some moisture shot into the southwest. Is that something you've been watching?
1: It is, and it's back to the same point you brought up a moment ago. We're going to end up having a stronger and stronger subtropical jet. So it's going to start to steer the remnants of any East Pacific hurricane, which, by the way, the East Pacific hurricane has just been, what is it, double its normal accumulation of ACE? Yeah. So this is just a powerhouse of a season. But the steering currents aloft are going to shear them apart, but push the remnant moisture toward the southwest the later we get in the season. And I think that's what we're going to see later, yeah.
0: Okay, so instead of these storms making a beeline for Hawaii, like they pretty much have been over the last month or two, you know, I would imagine maybe the impact of these troughs starting to get a little bit deeper, and that could have an impact on some of those storms getting steered up toward the north. And I always want to be careful with these arrows here, because I know we had the big hoopla a couple of weeks ago about, oh, is this storm going to end up being a tropical storm or a hurricane in Southern California? No, we're not saying any of that. It's just like some extra moisture is going to get shot into the southwest, and that can cause flooding from time to time. Okay, let's see where we're at. Oh, let's do the super ridge. We were talking about the heat dome.
1: Yeah.
0: Put this into perspective for us. So I tried to explain this a little bit last night. 600 decameters. So like, what is that, 6 kilometers, something like that? This is a big pimple, a big heat dome that's sitting over the eastern U.S. Explain it like I'm 5 terms. What are we looking at here?
1: Can I use the word pimple in my briefings from now on? Yeah. So the thickness of the atmosphere is determined by its temperature, right? And so what we do is we measure the height of pressure levels. So you often talk about 500 millibar pressure levels. That's halfway through the density of the atmosphere. Basically, the hotter you make it, the higher that surface becomes. And what ends up happening inside of that is you just completely destroy the ability for the atmosphere to create, you know, really sustained convection. It's just too hot and stable underneath this thing. So that's why this whole region barely is able to make a couple of thunderstorms inside of it. Most of it's very, very dry. And it is, as they call it, it's just a big dome of heat that's sitting over that area. And at 600 decameters or 6 kilometers, 6,000 meters, it's record setting for this time of year. And it's what's driving the 100 degree heat that's stretched from Texas and gotten up into parts of the lower Mississippi Valley, Ohio Valley. I mean, it's impressive, man. And it's stubborn. It's not moving. And that's what's really, really tricky. I mean, 3 weeks ago, I said, no, it's going to get out. It's going to move out. And here it is just persisting its away down there and making it difficult to forecast anything into the future.
0: It is being a little stubborn right now. And I've been following the forecast of this really closely because this little low that was coming over Florida had me a little bit nervous at one point. So for people that are just hearing about this, there's a little low that's going to develop off the East Coast and then actually shoot down toward the south because it's going to follow the steering pattern of the ridge. Remember, the ridge is spinning clockwise like this. So if you watch on this, and we'll stay in the upper levels of the atmosphere here, you see this area of low pressure that forms. I'm just curious your thoughts on this, because I'm looking at it now. Like yesterday, it had more of a look like it's really just going to set up shop and sit over Florida. Now it kind of has that look again, like something might end up in the Gulf by late this weekend, early next week. Is that anything to be concerned about or not?
1: I'm not going to ignore it, that's for sure. And the reason is, I mean, it's September and it's the Gulf. So anytime you can get any sort of a weak disturbance in there, the ocean temperatures, regardless of El Nino, are going to be strong enough that if the wind shear calms down, it could turn into something. We always worry, and I know you talk a lot about this, but we worry about the phantom storms that show up in the models. This is a bit closer. And if that pressure trough survives Florida, it could also sit there, spin up, and produce a tropical surge of moisture. It will become a tropical system that we name. I don't think so, but man, it could make things very wet for the panhandle and much of the rest of Florida.
0: Well, that's good. I mean, we've crushed a lot of the drought over the last couple of months, and with the El Nino winter coming up, I think we're gonna knock out a lot of that drought here in the next couple of months. All right, so toward the end of our hangouts with Eric, for the viewers, if you don't know this, we like to just throw up a bunch of nerdy stuff and talk about it. And I got to find my graphic here. I don't know if you've been following this. There was this dust storm. What's that?
2: Here it is.
0: Oh, you got it. Okay. Look at this thing. Have you ever seen a dust storm? I mean, yes, we've all seen dust storms on visible satellite before. This thing's coming right into Yuma. And the thing that I found so interesting about it was the radar presentation of this, which for some reason I'm having trouble finding. I'm going to find it here. Don't worry. I know where it is. Chris, you got it? Oh, there we go. What a guy. See? Look at that. I feel like the presentation of a dust storm usually looks more like a gust front. Have you ever seen this before? Does it mean anything different with a dust storm?
1: Well, I was watching it earlier going through it. I think what's going on here is that you've got the radar sampling a large area of dust that's behind this when normally we keep that dust storm confined to like one narrow, almost frontal boundary. This one seems to be deep. It's hard to see on that satellite loop because there's a lot of cloud over the top of it as well.
0: Yeah.
1: But when you pulled up the ZDR values on radar, you could see these are not precipitation-sized particles. We're seeing dust. And it's amazing. Now, to be in it, I don't want to be in it. These things are frightening. They're moving 50, 60 miles an hour, and it could get pitch black in a hurry. But yeah, that's a unique presentation, and it's spreading now into Southern California, which is also quite amazing.
0: I mean, I know it sounds, for most people that have been through a dust storm, they would say the same thing, but for me, it's kind of a bucket list item. I've actually never been in a dust storm, and I've covered them so much, and just as a weather nerd, it just seems like it's such a unique situation. It just gets all dark outside, like in the middle of the day. That seems kind of cool to me, but I know it's not good for the respiratory stuff. Okay, one more here. Let's see what we got. This was a nice little time lapse from Cheney, Kansas yesterday. I feel like that was...
1: Oh, yeah.
0: Yeah, okay. So my favorite part of this, we always talk about gust fronts and outflow boundaries. Okay, here, I'll go back to the beginning. You'll notice with the second batch of rain that comes through, there's the first one. There was a nice lightning strike there. With the second one, you can see it hits the ground, and then it comes in and shakes the camera. Isn't that crazy?
1: Yeah, yeah. That's a potent downdraft right there. You probably have downdraft in that are maybe 50, 60 miles an hour. And boy, I tell you something, you don't ever want to take an airplane through that. That would be disastrous. Oh, that's a potent little system that rolled through there.
0: I always love when you can actually see the stuff that we're always talking about on radar.
1: Yeah.
0: Every once in a while, you get a nice view of it. And Chris likes to surprise me with these videos sometimes while we're on air. So Eric Snodgrass, Nutrien Ag Solutions, you're the best, man. I appreciate the time tonight.
1: Yeah, take care, Ari.
0: All right, there we have it. You should really check out their videos on YouTube, by the way. Phenomenal. You got him, you got Andrew Pritchard, you got Matt Reardon. And they just do like these full rundowns of what's going on in the entire country, sometimes across the world. If you are a weather nerd, it's definitely must-see TV. Okay, coming up after the break, we're going to get back to the Southwest a little bit, see what's going on with the flooding down there. We still got a couple more hours to go. We'll also take a bit of a historical look at similar situations where you have some kind of tropical moisture that's come into the Southwest. We'll go back to 2018, 2023, 2025, and there's some interesting meteorology there behind some of the storms. So stick around with us. It is Fox Weather at Night. We'll be right back.

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1: It is Fox weather at night. This is some video of some of the flooding that was going on in parts of Arizona a little bit earlier, and we still have the chance for some of that over the next few hours. I think the worst of it is starting to ramp down, at least around the Phoenix area. Now, Phoenix proper didn't get that much rain. It was north of town, up where you have some of the mountains, McDowell Mountain Range, kind of close to the Mogollon Rim. Those are spots where you got a ridiculous amount of rain, and there was some pretty significant flooding. I have not heard of any injuries or deaths during the day on Wednesday from these storms, but we will definitely be monitoring the situation because there has been some pretty significant flooding. The thing that I want to do right now, actually, is talk about this dust storm that's about to hit Yuma, Arizona. This is a heck of a radar presentation here for a dust storm. Look at this. I mean, this is one of those situations where it's kind of cool because I don't really have to explain that much. You know, like you don't have to be a meteorologist to know. You can see exactly where the dust storm is. Now, the unique thing about this radar presentation here, and it is about to hit Yuma. We're working on getting some video from this, so stick with us here. We're going to get some. Don't worry. It's just one of these spots where we don't have like any cameras around, so we've been searching around. We're finding some people. And by the way, if you have any video of this, see the QR code way down there at the bottom right of your screen? All you got to do is just scan that QR code and you can easily send us pictures and videos and we can turn them around in just like 10 seconds. We can get them on the air like right away. So we love to use your pictures and videos to help tell the story. Like the story right now is lacking video and I'm kind of annoyed by that. So help a brother out. Help us out here. Okay, so there is your dust storm. Now the unique thing about this is that usually a dust storm shows up as kind of a thin band, kind of like a gust front, because it is a gust front. It originated from these storms from a downdraft, which is basically the rain falls out of the storm, it hits the warm ground, and it expands. So it shoots out this gust of wind. So this gust of wind shot out from this cluster of storms, and it just so happens there is a lot of dust on the ground down here. And I'm just so interested to see what this looks like because, again, the usual presentation is a thin line, but in this case we're seeing a lot of dust down there. And this is right next to the radar site. It's really not far away. So we're getting some pretty good data from decently low in the atmosphere. So the I-8 corridor, if you're around I-8 east of Yuma, I'm sure you've seen some of this dust already. I think the thickest of it will probably end up a little bit north. Now, I will say this. Let me back this up a little bit. Okay, so I'm paying attention to like the south side of this dust storm, and you know the weather people in the room, you can tell me if you think I'm right on this or not. But I'm noticing when I go back, I go back in the loop, and it is filled in back here. And remember, the radar site's down here, south of Yuma. As I move it forward in time, the part of the storm that's getting closer to the radar, the part of the dust storm that's getting closer to the radar, it stops showing stuff, which is telling me that what I think is happening here is a lot of this stuff that you're seeing behind the leading edge is probably some stuff that's a little bit higher up in the atmosphere rather than right at the ground. So I'm thinking that the leading edge of this is where the most thick of the dust is going to be, and then it will probably stick around for a little bit. I mean, if the sun was going to be out for that much longer, and I guess out here it will be out for a little bit longer at least. Not I'm starting to set right now-ish, right? Yeah, we're around that time. But I think it would be one of these situations if the sun was out, then it would probably, you know, look really cool for a little while with the red glow through there because of some of that upper level dust. But man, that's an all time radar loop right there. What do you think, Dylan? Does that belong in historical events? 2026?
2: I think it's up there. It's up there.
1: All right, maybe we should throw it in the folder. Let's see if it ever gets referenced at some point. But yeah, lots of lightning in those storms that are farther out.

0: toward the east. Now to the flooding. Now, earlier on, most of the flooding, or at least a lot of it, with relation to Phoenix, was kind of up in this region out here. Now, just northeast of town, if you're not familiar with this region, you have the McDowell Mountain Range, and really, I think that's where kind of a lot of this rain was. The problem was we had the wind coming in out of the south. You can see the direction that all these storms are moving, and with the mountain range being up northeast of Phoenix, it's when the air rides up the side of the mountain that the rain rate increases. It's that increase in the speed of the rising air. The more rising air you have, the higher rain rates you'll have. And you see this all the time. It's just mountain meteorology. You see it on, like, the east side of the Big Island in Hawaii. When the wind comes in out of the east, it rides up the mountains, and then the east side of the mountains get a bunch of rain, and the west side doesn't get that much. Well, in this case, it was this windward side of the mountains, the south and the southwest side of the mountains, that got a lot of rain. And so let me show you, actually. I've got a graphic here. Yeah, this is like last 6 hours. So just to give you an idea of where a lot of that rain was. And let me take it off and on just to see. Yeah, I think the viewer was right, Chris. Somebody had mentioned to us, like, most of this was not really the Mogollon Rim. It was probably the McDowells, right?
1: I mean,
0: because look, when I take it off, I'll just circle right here. This is where the heaviest of the rain was. I take it off.
1: Mogollon Rim's to the north of that.
0: Yes. This is the Mogollon Rim up here.
1: And
0: so
1: the McDowell is such a small range that that's an area that doesn't really have a geographical name.
0: Okay, I gotcha. And then what was this south of town, the South Mountain?
1: That's South Mountain.
0: South Mountain. See, I think all mountains should take up that simple
2: North Mountain, South Mountain.
0: Yeah, South Mountain. Makes it easy. Like, this could just be Northeast Mountain, and it would be way easier. And then I'm not even going to talk about the spelling on Mogollon. That's a tough one. Okay, so just to put this back on here, you can see where some of the heaviest rain was. And from here on out, I think the heaviest of the rain is probably going to be west of town. Now, tomorrow, things are going to shift a little bit farther toward the east. Okay, so I'm going to run you through the forecast model a couple of times, and I've overlaid the Weather Prediction Center's flash flood outlook on here. So let me take off the radar here so you can see. And I got to move this forward a little bit. So yeah, we'll start at like 8-9 o'clock mountain time or so. You're seeing that, like, the north side of Phoenix is starting to see some of the worst rain move out. And so gradually through the overnight, it's going to continue to move toward the north. And then tomorrow, really all the influence from that little wannabe tropical system that was coming out of the Gulf of California, that's what's been responsible for what's going on today, the amount of moisture. That moisture is going to be dissipated, I would say, for the most part tomorrow. And we're back to just regular old on and off monsoon showers. But that's going to be a hefty batch of rain there coming into Albuquerque, you know, places like Silver City, Las Cruces, and north of there too. So just something to keep in mind, but I think the next couple of hours we're still going to have that chance for some flooding. Couple of other storms here. Let's just go back in time. Chris did a nice job putting this together because, you know, he knows the Southwest very well. He remembers all these big events. And so actually, before you go to this, Chris, let me just show the satellite view so they can get the idea that it was this tropical system. See this? This was sitting over the Gulf of California for the last couple of days. And it's all that moisture that got kicked north from it that ended up creating the extra heavy rain. Now, sometimes you get tropical systems that will get pretty close or be just off the coast or make some kind of wannabe landfall or whatever. Here was an example of this. 2018, this was from Rosa. The remnants of that storm hit Arizona. It was October 1st. Downtown Phoenix got over 2 inches of rain. City streets covered in water. There was actually a dam in southern Arizona that was at risk of failing for a little bit. But look at that. I mean, you can see all the water rescues. And we did have some water rescues today, by the way.
1: This looks a lot worse than what we've seen today, I will just say.
0: Yes. No, I think it's important to keep perspective. I'm glad you said that. Because today, and we still have a couple hours to go here, so I don't want to, you know, the fat lady hasn't sung yet, but I do think it could have been a lot worse. Then we had 2023, Hillary. You remember this storm, Hillary with one L? This was a storm that peaked as a Category 4 hurricane off of Mexico's coast, and it made landfall in the Baja Peninsula in Mexico as a tropical storm. That's not something, you know, that we see terribly often, but when it does, it's almost always going to be the case that you get some kind of moisture that's kicked up either into the desert southwest or well, I guess that counts as a desert southwest. Southern California, this is Palm Springs, and that was some devastating flooding there. And then in 2025, we had Priscilla, which was another system. Moisture impacted not only Arizona, it was also New Mexico. Look at that. I mean, all this stuff you're seeing is way worse than what we saw today. But I wanted to give a little historical perspective. And by the way, Priscilla was classified as a predecessor rain event. Predecessor rain event. Maybe we'll do a full segment on that at some point.
1: I'd love to.
0: I know. You can tell. We're going to debate it a little bit. We have differing views on the predecessor rain event. PREs is what we call them. All right. Speaking of rain events, I want to talk about Florida a little bit here. You guys are about to get a lot of rain. Before I go into the rain with Florida, let me just show you how we've done with the drought. We have been just kicking butt on the drought here in Florida. This is great. Look at this. Not much extreme drought left. There's a little bit like around and south of Tampa, a little bit up in northeastern Florida, but for the rest of the state, and yes, we still have drought conditions, don't get me wrong. But let me just remind people what it was like back in March. Don't laugh at me, Chris. It's the third night in a row. This is what it was like in March. Look how much of the state was under extreme drought. I mean, that versus now is just a massive improvement. And this is what you get with El Nino, especially in the fall and the winter. It tends to be a much more active subtropical jet, right? So we talked about that with Eric Snodgrass a little bit earlier. And so you have a much more active pattern down here in the south. The Gulf Coast in Florida tends to get really wet during these El Nino winters. So I think we're going to knock this drought out sooner rather than later. Now, we have this little disturbance that's going to form. You can't see it yet. Here's a visible satellite. It's going to form somewhat along this little stalled out front here, maybe a little bit behind it. But the idea is it's going to be this area of low pressure that forms, moves down toward the southwest because there's big high pressure with a clockwise spin up here that's going to be steering it that way. And it moves across Florida probably pretty slowly. It will increase the rain rates in Florida and then probably end up in the Gulf by late this weekend into next week, at which point we'll have to keep an eye on it. Anytime it's this time of year and you have a counterclockwise spinning thing over the Gulf, it's always going to have a meteorologist's attention. A meteorologist that's worth their salt, that's for sure. So we'll keep you updated with that. Hey, look at this new video that we're getting out of Yuma, Arizona. That's the dust storm in the distance right before it came through. That is absolutely incredible. Oh my goodness, look at that. Okay, so how high do you think that is? What do you think?
1: It doesn't look very high at this point.
0: 15,000 feet, 10,000 maybe? I mean, that's pretty far.
1: Not even.
0: Well, there's a lot of clouds above it too. I mean, we could be seeing some, I think you're seeing the thunderstorm clouds in the distance there, right? Probably like 40,000 feet tall thunderstorms and then the gust of.

0: Free shipping today.
1: All right, it's Fox weather at night. So we've been watching this little spin east of Bermuda for the last couple of days. And by the way, it's been an outrageously quiet Atlantic hurricane season. A lot of different reasons and a lot of different theories that are also starting to come out about the reasons. So this is going to be a year that I think a lot of people look back on and study, because we're past the peak of hurricane season already and we have not had one hurricane in the Atlantic season. This is a good thing. This is a good thing. But the basic idea is the main development region, which is between the Caribbean and the west coast of Africa, has been shut down by wind shear, just absolutely shut down. The idea is these storms do not like to have, they don't like to be fighting against other wind. A tropical system wants to just chill over an ocean with not much wind even above it and just feed off the ocean water and get nice and big and feed off of itself and then start moving gradually with the flow. In this case, and we talked about this a little bit earlier with Eric Snodgrass, you get an active subtropical jet, which in the upper levels of the atmosphere, it's wind coming out of the west, right? So these storms are trying to come toward the east, down at the surface. They're trying to move toward the east, and then they're just hitting all of this wind shear. So think about wind shear like a paper shredder when it comes to tropical systems. You get a storm, and we've had plenty of tropical waves coming off the west coast of Africa, but they've been running into all the wind shear. Water's plenty warm. The water's plenty warm to support tropical systems. The air's been a little bit on the dry side too, but for the most part, it's been shear, and that's also shut down things in the Caribbean, which is a good thing because we've had some big old storms that have come out of there. So if we are to see anything from here on out, somewhere close to home. Now, this storm that's east of Bermuda, I'm not terribly concerned about it right now. It is definitely something that bears watching. It's become an Invest. It was just an area to watch over the last couple of days. And now they're calling it Invest 98L. Certainly doesn't look very impressive on the satellite imagery. And, you know, that's to be expected. Here's Bermuda, by the way. So this is still, what are we? We're like almost 500 miles from Bermuda. It's still up in the air as to whether it becomes a tropical system, like a tropical depression or a tropical storm. And if it does, which direction does it go? That's actually still up in the air, too. One of the biggest reasons why the Hurricane Center has been watching this so closely is specifically because these AI models have really honed in on this idea that it's going to develop into something. Now, the way you read this, this is like ensemble models. It's where you tweak the initial conditions of a certain forecast model just a little bit. And then you run it out a bunch of different times, so you get a bunch of different solutions. And you try to look at where are they clustered, what are we confident about, what are we not confident about. Well, the AI models, at least, including the Google AI, is pretty confident that some kind of storm is going to form here. Now, the regular L's that you see in there without the red, that just means some kind of area of low pressure is going to be there. It might be non-tropical, it might be a tropical storm. The red ones, that's where the model thinks that there's going to be a hurricane, okay? So a couple of the members of the Google AI ensembles think that there could be a hurricane east of Bermuda by Sunday. I kind of think that looks pretty unlikely to me, but especially the Google model here is really locked in on some kind of hurricane. Now, here's a great lesson in ensemble models. This is how we use them. So this is by Tuesday of next week, so almost a week from now. And this is where you start to see things go all over the place. So there is some decent confidence that there will probably be an area of low pressure well east of Bermuda sometime between this weekend and the beginning of next week. And then after that, I mean, it's just all over the place. You really have no idea what's going to happen there. So, I was seeing somebody tweeting today about, you know, we always talk so highly about the AI models, and rightfully so, but specifically with the Google AI model, that it tends to struggle a little bit with whether a storm is going to form or not, but does a really good job, like once it's already formed, at knowing the track that it's going to take. Now, this was just somebody's opinion. I was just curious. You got any thoughts on that? Or
2: I haven't paid attention
1: okay.
2: to that.
1: Fair enough.
2: Specifically to know whether or not that's
1: yeah.
2: the case.
1: That's a Norcross question. But look, at the end of the day, confidence that something's going to be out there. We don't know what it's going to be, and then we don't know where it's going to go. So basically, we don't know what the heck is going to happen. How's that? But in case you were curious about the reasoning behind that answer, which is a frustrating answer when you ask a meteorologist a question, we do actually think about it and look at a lot of stuff when we come up with it. So here you go. And this really, I think, shows what the models were showing. This is our exclusive product here, the tropical threat forecast. And so we're at like a medium threat, but it's in the same area. And if anything, maybe a little bit farther toward the south. Anyway, I don't want to spend too much more time on this. I'm not that worried about the United States coast or anything at this point, and not even terribly worried about Bermuda. But if anything does change with that, I'll let you know. Out to the East Pac we go, the East Pacific, which has been the beast Pacific so far this year. It's just been so ridiculously active. We've got a couple more areas to watch. Now, luckily, the last two storms that were headed toward Hawaii have lost a lot of strength, kind of died down. We had Norbert, which is this storm, and I'll zoom in onto him in just a second. And then we had Tropical Depression 15E, which is now no longer a tropical system either. So they're both remnant lows. They both are going to transport a lot of moisture toward Hawaii, so it's not a non-story, but definitely not as big of a story as if we were going to have a tropical storm hit. Now, you know, I mention this all the time. I think that once a storm starts to make that transition from tropical to non-tropical, it starts to look really cool, right? Look at that swirl. I mean, yeah, you can find it from time to time, but it looks pretty darn cool. But as far as a tropical system goes, anytime you see the center of spin really detached from where the thunderstorms are, that's not a healthy storm. That's a storm that's it's struggling. It's on its dying breaths. And, well, this one died quite a while ago. But, again, it still has a lot of moisture. It's going to be a regular storm. Look at these clouds. Can we just talk about this, by the way? Look at these clouds hitting the Big Island here. How cool is that? The clouds kind of hit the mountains and they go around, and then you'll probably see some vortices. Sometimes you'll see a little von Karman vortex where the air goes around like this and it goes around like that, and then they kind of cross a little bit, and you'll see these vortices. And you can see that a little bit toward the end of the loop, but yeah, you can see a few of them, I think, south of some of the other islands here farther toward the west. All right, let's move me along here. I could talk about this stuff all day. I don't think I need that map for this. This is what I was going to show. The general idea is that there's a lot of moisture coming toward Hawaii. And as we get toward the end of September, these storms are going to start to take paths a little bit farther up toward the north rather than directly toward the west. So here's what's left of Norbert. Again, it's not a non-story. Tomorrow, there will be some extra moisture around, but that lasts basically through tomorrow, and not that much through Friday. Still a little bit far out in the forecast here, but about a week from now, whatever's left of Tropical Depression 15E is probably going to bring some moisture into Hawaii, and then there's probably going to be a couple more storms out behind that. I mean, you pick any week over the last couple of months in the East Pacific, looking at the moisture, and you're going to see something that looks like that. That looks really cool, by the way. It's like little, it's like Kelvin Helmholtz wave clouds. And actually, this is all fluid dynamics. It really is kind of Kelvin Helmholtz waves, which is this idea that things are moving the same direction, but at different speeds with height. So things are moving quickly like this, or excuse me, things are moving a little more slowly down here, and then you get things moving a little more quickly up toward the north, and that creates these cool little spins, these little spinny things. All right, down in the south, it's been hot. It has been hot, hot, hot. But first, we've got a waterspout or a tornado? Okay, certainly looked like a waterspout to me, but you couldn't tell from the picture, you know, who knows? Oh, wow, look at that. Holy moly, I wonder if it was, I'm sure that was kicking up some stuff on the ground, some water. The condensation funnels on those things are always just so spectacular. I remember the first time I ever saw a waterspout, it was 2010. I was on a trip to the Caribbean. We went to Nevis and St. Kitts, and we were sitting on a boat, and I didn't even, there was like no condensation funnel, barely a condensation funnel, and I just noticed a spin of water on the...
2: Just a little nub out the top.
1: Yeah, well, I didn't notice that until it was, the first thing I saw was the water spinning on the surface of the water, and I was like, what am I, oh my gosh, is that a water spout? And then I looked up, and it was just a tiny little one that was attached to the cloud, but that just shows, and it's the same with tornadoes, you don't have, always have to have the big condensation funnel that is completely attached to the ground. All right, to the lower 48 we go. I guess we were already there in Florida. My brain was still in the East Pacific. We had some record highs yesterday. We had a lot of them. We've had a lot of them over the last several days. Plenty of spots that have been over 100. Nashville, Austin, Dallas, 101. Again, geez, Dallas has had a hot year. Holy moly. And so far today, we have had a few spots that have had some record highs. It's starting to become a few, well, we'll see when the numbers fully come in. Victoria, Texas is another one of those spots. And let's see, McAllen. Dylan, do you know if McAllen made it up to 100 again today?
3: Let me look real quick.
1: Dylan's going to find this out. I'm curious if this... What's that? Question. Oh, we got a question?
4: Yeah,
1: what question? What are you talking about?
4: This
1: Oh, okay. Here you go.
2: From McAllen.
1: When is our first cold front in McAllen, Texas? Great question.
3: Also, they did hit 102 today.
1: Okay, so. The streak is alive. Does this need to be updated to 56 then? Or is that 55?
3: Yes, it does.
1: Okay, I'm just double checking. Okay, so, I mean, that's part of what we have to deal with here on Fox Weather at Night. This is the time of night we come on when the numbers are starting to come in. So that is going to be a 56, and that's a very impressive number. But the thing is, the next few days we're forecasting a little bit under 100. I mean, each of these days it's still possible. So we'll see how long the streak goes, but that's a heck of a streak. So how long is this heat going to last? A couple more days. The ridge does stay pretty strong through the end of the week into this weekend, and then it will start to die down by like the end of the weekend and the beginning of next week. It'll still be hot, probably a few degrees above average, but in the vertical, you know, the heights are going to come down a little bit. So that big bubble, that big heat dome is going to shrink a little bit, and that will really help us out quite a bit. So let's see. Thursday, how about some potential record highs? Dallas. These are all spots that are going to flirt with record highs, not necessarily break them. I think we'll probably break it in Evansville with that high forecast of 99 degrees, and then Nashville at about 98. Could tie a record, could break a record. Okay, coming up after the break, more Southwest flooding. That's been the big story today. It's been a really interesting setup with all the mountain meteorology that goes on around there. This is North Phoenix here, by the way, Anthem, Arizona. And you can see just how heavy some of that rain has been. Really, really intense rain. We've had some pretty significant flooding, and I think we still could see some during the overnight. We've had this wild dust storm that we covered in Yuma, and we'll talk more about that coming up after the break as well. Stick around. It is Fox Weather at Night, and we'll be right back after this.

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1: All right, welcome into Fox Weather at Night. I'm excited. We got a Wednesday night here. There's a lot to talk about. We've got some really interesting meteorology on the table tonight. We had some pretty wild storms down in the southwest. That's going to be our big focus tonight because there was a little chunk of moisture that came out of the Gulf of California. It actually had a small chance of becoming a tropical system. It, of course, did not end up reaching that status, but it kicked a lot of moisture up into the desert southwest, especially Arizona, and we had some big storms that produced some extremely heavy rain, especially on the north and east sides of Phoenix. And that's because of the terrain up there, and we'll explain that coming up in the show. We've also been following this this wild dust storm that came into Yuma on Wednesday evening. Look at this thing. Thank you so much for the video here, by the way. That's from Angie Vine. And so this video, Chris, you said it's from a little bit east of Yuma, correct?
2: Yeah, they're still in Yuma County.
1: Okay, so the dust storm was coming in from the east, a little bit north of I-8. And that is, can you imagine, like, if you've never lived down in this part of the country, imagine, like, you just lived there and you've never heard of a dust storm before and you open the window and you see that coming in. Just like, what is going on? That's absolutely wild. So, yeah, that's what Yuma had to deal with. And you can see the wind that goes along with it. That's what happens when we get a dust storm. It's just a big gust of wind that comes from a thunderstorm in the distance. You see up above the dust, you can see some of those like cauliflower-looking clouds. Those are actually the tops of the thunderstorms that are in the distance that actually created the gust of wind that is kicking up all the dust. The dust storm is basically just a gust of wind. It just so happens that there's a lot of dust that's on the ground, and that's what it gets picked up along. So we had to pull some of the imagery from this. So here's the visible satellite. Of course, the sun is down now, so you can't see it anymore. But right as it was coming into Yuma, so this is how a dust storm forms. Look at this. You had all these thunderstorms that were going on. Thunderstorms shoot down a big gust of wind that goes down to the ground. It hits the warm air, and it expands, and it shoots out this big gust of wind. Okay? And it happens, it just so happens down in this part of the country, there's a lot of dust here. So you can actually see, look at this big gust of wind coming out here. I'll zoom in on it even more because we're lucky enough to have the high-res satellite out over that is on right now. Hang tight. I just goofed it up a little bit. Okay, let's do this. Wow. Isn't that cool? Look at the inflow coming into here too. Isn't that something? You can see the inflow coming into the east. And then the dust storm just blasting out there toward the west. Now, the radar presentation on this was absolutely fascinating. It made it look like there was a ton of dust, like really far back into the storm. Usually a dust storm is relatively thin. It's like right along that gust of wind. But yeah, here's another video here from Candace Ott. That's a great shot. Okay, yeah, keep this one up, Chris. And then at some point come back to the satellite. But you can see the dust storm in the foreground, obviously. But what do you notice above that? They're looking toward the east here as the storm is coming in. You see all those clouds that are up above the dust storm? Those are blow-off clouds from some of the thunderstorms that are in the distance, I believe. Or at least if you look into the distance, you can see the tops of some of the thunderstorms.
2: I think these sure that ones are just being lifted above the outflow boundary.
1: Good call. You're
2: above
1: right.
2: Above the gust front.
1: Actually, looking at the visible satellite, I totally agree with you. What I thought initially was that you're looking at the dust right here, and then we were seeing like maybe some of the big anvil clouds from the thunderstorms overhead. That's actually not what you're seeing. This is the dust storm. And then the thing with the dust storm is it's a big gust of wind, so as it goes like this, it's actually making the air rise. And that creates some more clouds. So here's your dust, and then here are those clouds that you're seeing that are right above it. Now, if you look really closely, kind of in between the dust and some of those clouds, you'll see some brighter white. You see that little brighter white one that's in the middle? That's probably one of the, you know, the tops of the thunderstorms that are way in the distance. But either way, that's just been really cool to follow. And here was the radar presentation of this as it was happening. Look at this. So again, usually a dust storm is just, it's like this thin little thing that you see on the radar. But in this case, you could see a lot of stuff showing up on radar way out behind it. So, I mean, that, you know, probably a long-lasting dust storm. The other thing that it could be is the radar's down here south of Yuma. As you get farther away from the radar, you're picking up stuff from higher and higher up in the sky. So as you notice how this part of the dust storm, as it gets a little bit closer to town, you start to see stuff disappear back there. So that what that's telling me is that most of this dust, as it's getting closer to Yuma, is probably closer to the ground, and there's not as much that's farther up high. And as it's farther back here, maybe there is some up high. That is just a fascinating radar image, and actually, I kind of want to... I'm going to have to look into that myself over the next few days. I'm really curious what's going on there. At any rate, it was some interesting imagery, and I wanted to share it with you guys. The big story, of course, has been the flooding that's been going on around the Phoenix area. So there's Scottsdale, a little bit north of Phoenix, correct, Chris? Like northeast?
2: Yeah, northeast of Phoenix.
1: Northeast of Phoenix.
2: You know Sean.
1: Yeah. Sean. We've had Sean Voisey on the show before. He's a great guy. He's a storm chaser, husband, dad, cool dude, all around good guy. And yeah, we appreciate you letting us use that video. Here's another one out of Scottsdale. And it was just some especially heavy rain. And you know why? Because there's some tropical moisture in the picture here. You look at the visible satellite, a little bit of a wider view here, and yeah, you can see that dust storm forming down in southwest Arizona, but this is the wider view. So you see the spin here? Look at this spin. That was actually an area to watch from the National Hurricane Center that was sitting over the Gulf of California yesterday. I should have pulled the satellite imagery from yesterday, but that's okay. You get the idea. It's moving quickly up toward the north, and it's injecting a lot of moisture into the southwest. Look at this. This is model data. I'm going to take it back to this morning. So look how much it transported from this morning into this afternoon. Ton of moisture down there in the Gulf. And then it comes across northern Mexico. And now we're in forecast model territory. So you can see Thursday morning, by the time we get into the morning, a lot of that dissipates. So tomorrow's moisture into Friday as well, it's going to be more driven by just the regular monsoon, like the low to the west, the high to the east. So it's a quick shot of that moisture, and that's why we had the level 3 risk from the Weather Prediction Center when it comes to Wednesday. And let me take the contours off this. So we still could see some action during the overnight. Now, you can see the level 3 risk area, at least in Arizona. You start to see the rain exit that area overnight, but there still are some big clusters of rain around during the overnight. We may have some burn scars up in some of these regions. Southwestern Colorado, Durango up toward Grand Junction, parts of Utah, northwestern New Mexico. I think we could see some pretty nasty storms there overnight. The overnight flash flooding risk always makes me really nervous, just with some of the recent events that we've seen. I always think back to Kerrville, Texas. That's the one that always gets me. But just have a plan, and don't be driving through flooded roads. I'm not saying that this is going to be anywhere near as bad as that, but you never know. Sometimes you can get like a very unique area where there's a burn scar and it happens to be just the perfect flow down the mountainside, and a stream can come up really quickly, and maybe a lot of people live along the stream. Sometimes flash flood, I mean, they call it flash flooding for a reason. It happens really quickly, and it can be surprising when it happens. Okay, so that's kind of the idea when it comes to these storms. Let's talk about some more flooding that could happen up in the upper Midwest, parts of the plains. We've seen a lot of rain over the last several days. Des Moines has gotten a lot. Des Moines is on track to get pretty darn close to having its wettest September on record. But you look at some of the video here. This is from Tuesday. We've been in a touch of a low on Wednesday. I will say that. But overnight tonight, I think we're going to see some storms developing up between Iowa and northern Illinois. Okay, so that's how much rain we've seen over the last 3 days. And here is the forecast radar. Okay, I want you to pay attention to this area right here. Look at that. So this is going to be like wee hours of the morning, 2, 3, 4 o'clock in the morning or so. It's not every day you see a setup where that's the time of day that we get the forcing to create some of the showers and thunderstorms. So don't be surprised if Chicago's a really messy commute tomorrow morning. Again, all these areas are going to be fairly flood-prone because of the amount of rain that we've seen recently. So just, you know, make sure, again, I always try to think about, like, what is the actionable item that I should be telling people with this? Is it to the level where if you live at a lower terrain spot, you need to get to higher terrain before you go to bed? No, I don't think that's this situation. But if you happen to be out driving, just don't drive through a flooded road, especially if the water's moving. I know I sound like a broken record with that, but I really want to get it through people's heads because so many people die with that situation. I think the heaviest of this rain is going to set in like late Thursday through Saturday, and it's going to be up in this tier up here. So like Minnesota, some pretty big cities in Wisconsin, Milwaukee, Madison, Green Bay is going to see a lot of rain, too. Look at this. La Crosse, even Des Moines. I think Des Moines is going to, if I had to put money on it, I say Des Moines is going to break the record for the wettest September that they've seen in history. Right now, we're standing at a little bit over 10 inches. We should easily knock out 1926 and 1961 because we've only got like 0.2 inches to go. And then we got to get up to almost 15 inches to beat 1941. I think that's highly possible. I really do. I think it's a situation that could definitely happen if the right things happen. Now, let me show you a couple of spots here. I showed you the wide rain graphic. Let's zoom in on Green Bay. Oshkosh, Fond du Lac, you know, Stevens Point, these are all spots that could see 2 to 3, maybe even 3 to 5 inches of rain. And actually, locally, you could see even more than this. You know, very often I talk about how when we get some rain and thunderstorms that develop, it's not this big blob of rain that just sits over an area. It's just, you know, pop-up showers and storms. It's a little bit hit or miss. This is not that. This is going to be the big blob of rain that sits over the area for a pretty extended period of time between Friday and Saturday in Wisconsin. Again, overnight tonight and early tomorrow morning in Chicago, I think is when some of the heaviest of the rain comes in, and then it's just going to keep raining. It's a very, very active pattern that we have in the Midwest for the next few days. So just a heads up. Just a heads up on that. Coming up after the break, we got a great guest, Eric Snodgrass from Nutrien Ag Solutions. And we're going to talk about a lot of stuff that it's kind of hard to understand, but we're going to try to make it understandable for you. El Nino, of course, is the big one. You know, everybody's throwing around the big words about El Nino. We're just going to break it down for you and tell you what it means and also how big it is, because there are a lot of numbers floating around, too. Is it 2 degrees above average? Is it 3.5 degrees above average? Where do we stand? How long is it going to last? What does it mean for the forecast? Lots of weather geekery coming up with my good buddy Eric Snodgrass coming up after the break. Stick around.

0: 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Call now.
1: All right, welcome back to Fox Weather at Night. Let's talk El Nino. I want to talk a little El Nino. It's all over the headlines. It has been for the last several months. And who better to talk about this with than good buddy, Eric Snodgrass, great meteorologist from Nutrien Ag Solutions. Thanks for staying up late with us tonight, man. I really appreciate it. How you been?
2: Hey, been doing well. I'm getting the same questions you are, man. So let's dig.
1: All right, let's dig. Like I was saying before the break, I feel like, you know, a big part of this conversation that's been missing is like, what are the actual impacts going to be? We get really focused on how big the number is. So let's get that out of the way. How big is the number right now? I see a lot of different numbers floating around. One day I see people posting like 3.5 degrees Celsius above is where we're at. And some days I see people saying it's like 2 degrees above normal. So where are we actually at right now?
2: I think we're actually close to 3 degrees C above average when you look right there at Nina region 3.4. And that would put it just 0.1 degree below the 2015 record that was set in like December. So this thing is already absolutely a monster, and it's only going to get stronger in the next 3 months.
1: Okay, so we've got El Nino. One of the things with El Nino that I frequently hear about is it has a big impact on the subtropical jet. What is the subtropical jet? Where's it at right now? I've got the jet stream pulled up. And what is it doing, and what's it going to do over the next couple of months if this pattern sticks around?
2: Yeah, so if you look at that map and kind of slide over to the West Coast, you'll see where things are kind of split into two.
1: Yep.
2: And you have this branch is farther to the north. That's our polar jet. It's entirely driven by the temperature contrast between the, you know, the mid-latitudes and the poles. And then farther to the south, you have this thing that's kind of leaving Hawaii, and that is our subtropical component. And it's really born on the thermal exhaust, if you will, of all of the big convective storms that live across the equator. And that thing is really expected to be a major part of our upcoming fall and winter forecast. It's only going to get stronger with time. The subtropical jet's a little higher in the atmosphere than the polar jet is. And it's also tends to be a little bit faster too, and tends to be more zonal. It tends to come from, you know, straight out of the southwest, which is why we're all talking about this particular winter being one that kind of floods North America with just a lot of flow from the western United States.
1: So is it true that this subtropical jet then, this is kind of what it's part of what we're seeing over the northeast right now? And then the other part of this, and maybe you can answer both of these with your response, is like, is this also the subtropical jet that's over the Atlantic Ocean? Is that what's playing into the big wind shear because of the El Nino?
2: Yeah, yes to everything, man. That's okay. Exactly what it is. And that wind shear is killing any tropical system. And then that massive ridge is over the southeast. I mean, for September, this is it. This is like record-setting size of a ridge over the south and southeast that's making all that heat. But yeah, it's that southerly component that's going to drive everything. And by the way, all of the talk, you know, you've been covering it real well tonight with the monsoonal flow. Part of that's being triggered by that trough that's over California, enhanced by the subtropical jet. And then the big ridge that's over the southeast, everything is coming together to kind of, it's kind of like, I don't know. I remember in school, like we had the two spinning wheels. You could put the football in between it. It would fire it at you, or maybe a baseball or softball. It's that. That's what's going on in the atmosphere right there. Just catapulting moisture over those mountains in the southwest.
1: Yeah. I feel like that's a great way to describe it. I've been trying to figure out a way, and you just came up with it live here on the air. But like, I feel like a lot of the times the monsoon is heavily driven by the high pressure, right? Sometimes it sets up a little bit northeast. It'll move around a little bit. But yes, it's the clockwise flow around that brings the air in, either off of the Gulf or sometimes off of the Pacific, and you got moisture around, and that's why monsoon season is what it is. But like in this case, this big trough that's coming down into the west, it's just firing stuff in here like one of those baseball shooters. Okay, while we're on the East Pacific here, I've heard some rumblings about how it's possible by the time we get to the end of September and early October that we're going to start to see some of these systems, rather than just shooting directly out to the west, maybe they start to take a little bit more of a northerly component. So we could have a few more of these opportunities to get some moisture shot into the southwest. Is that something you've been watching?
2: It is, you know, and it's back to the same point you brought up a moment ago. We're going to end up having a stronger and stronger subtropical jet. So it's going to start to steer the remnants of any East Pacific hurricane, which, by the way, the East Pacific hurricane has just been, I mean, what is it, double its normal accumulation of ACE? Yeah. So this is just a powerhouse of a season. But the steering currents aloft are going to shear them apart, but push the remnant moisture toward the southwest the later we get in the season. And I think that's what we're going to see later, yeah.
1: Okay, so instead of these storms making a beeline for Hawaii, like they pretty much have been over the last month or two, you know, I would imagine maybe the impact of these troughs starting to get a little bit deeper, and that could have an mm-hmm. impact on some of those storms getting steered up toward the north. And I always want to be careful with these arrows here, because I know we had the big hoopla a couple of weeks ago about, oh, is this storm going to end up being a tropical storm or a hurricane in Southern California? No, we're not saying any of that. It's just like some extra moisture is going to get shot into the southwest, and that can cause flooding from time to time. Okay, let's see where we're at. Oh, let's do the Super Ridge. We were talking about the heat dome.
2: Yeah.
1: Put this into perspective for us. So I tried to explain this a little bit last night. 600 decameters. So like, what is that, 6 kilometers, something like that? This is a big pimple, a big heat dome that's sitting over the eastern U.S. Explain it like I'm 5 terms. What are we looking at here?
2: Can I use the word pimple in my briefings from now on? So the thickness of the atmosphere is determined by its temperature, right? And so what we do is we measure the height of pressure levels. So you often talk about 500 millibar pressure levels. That's halfway through the density of the atmosphere. Basically, the hotter you make it, the higher that surface becomes. And what ends up happening inside of that is you just completely destroy the ability for the atmosphere to create, you know, really sustained convection. It's just too hot and stable underneath this thing. So that's why this whole region barely is able to make a couple of thunderstorms inside of it. Most of it's very, very dry. And it is, as they call it, it's just a big dome of heat that's sitting over that area. And at 600 decameters or 6 kilometers, 6,000 meters, it's record setting for this time of year. And it's what's driving the 100 degree heat that's stretched from Texas and gotten up into parts of the lower Mississippi Valley, Ohio Valley. I mean, it's impressive, man. And it's stubborn. It's not moving. And that's what's really, really tricky. I mean, 3 weeks ago, I said, no, it's going to get out. It's going to move out. And here it is just persisting its way down there and making it difficult to forecast anything into the future.
1: It is being a little stubborn right now. And I've been following the forecast of this really closely because this little low that was coming over Florida had me a little bit nervous at one point. So for people that are just hearing about this, there's a little low that's going to develop off the East Coast and then actually shoot down toward the south because it's going to follow the steering pattern of the ridge. Remember, the ridge is spinning clockwise like this. So if you watch on this, and we'll stay in the upper levels of the atmosphere here, you see this area of low pressure that forms. I'm just curious your thoughts on this because I'm looking at it now. Like yesterday, it had more of a look like it's really just going to set up shop and sit over Florida. Now it kind of has that look again, like something might end up in the Gulf by late this weekend, early next week. Is that anything to be concerned about or not?
2: I'm not going to ignore it, that's for sure. And the reason is, I mean, it's September and it's the Gulf. So anytime you can get any sort of a weak disturbance in there, the ocean temperatures, regardless of El Nino, are going to be strong enough that if the wind shear calms down, it could turn into something. We always worry, and I know you talk a lot about this, but we worry about the phantom storms that show up in the models. This is a bit closer. And if that pressure trough survives Florida, it could also sit there, spin up, and produce a tropical surge of moisture. It will become a tropical system that we name. I don't think so, but man, it could make things very wet for the panhandle and much of the rest of Florida.
1: Well, that's good. I mean, we've crushed a lot of the drought over the last couple of months, and with the El Nino winter coming up, I think we're gonna knock out a lot of that drought here in the next couple of months. All right, so toward the end of our hangouts with Eric, for the viewers, if you don't know this, we like to just throw up a bunch of nerdy stuff and talk about it. And I got to find my graphic here. I don't know if you've been following this. There was this dust storm. What's that?
0: Here it is.
1: Oh, you got it. Okay. Look at this thing. Have you ever seen a dust storm? I mean, yes, we've all seen dust storms on visible satellite before. This thing's coming right into Yuma. And the thing that I found so interesting about it was the radar presentation of this, which for some reason I'm having trouble finding. I'm going to find it here. Don't worry. I know where it is. Chris, you got it? Oh, there we go. What a guy. See? Look at that. I feel like the presentation of a dust storm usually looks more like a gust front. Have you ever seen this before? Does it mean anything different with a dust storm?
2: Well, I was watching it earlier going through it. I think what's going on here is that you've got the radar sampling a large area of dust that's behind this when normally we keep that dust storm confined to like one narrow, almost frontal boundary. This one seems to be deep. It's hard to see on that satellite loop because there's a lot of cloud over the top of it as well.
1: Yeah.
2: But when you pulled up the ZDR values on radar, you could see these are not precipitation sized particles. We're seeing dust. And it's amazing. Now, to be in it, I don't want to be in it. These things are frightening. They're moving 50, 60 miles an hour, and it could get pitch black in a hurry. But yeah, that's a unique presentation, and it's spreading now into Southern California, which is also quite amazing.
1: I mean, I know it sounds, for most people that have been through a dust storm, they would say the same thing, but for me, it's kind of a bucket list item. I've actually never been in a dust storm, and I've covered them so much, and just as a weather nerd, it just seems like it's such a unique situation. It just gets all dark outside, like in the middle of the day. That seems kind of cool to me, but I know it's not good for the respiratory stuff. Okay, one more here. Let's see what we got. This was a nice little time lapse from Cheney, Kansas yesterday. Feel like that was okay, so my favorite part of this, we always talk about gust fronts and outflow boundaries. Okay, here, yeah. I'll go back to the beginning. You'll notice with the second batch of rain that comes through, there's the first one, there's a nice lightning strike there. With the second one, you can see it hits the ground and then it comes in and shakes the camera. Isn't that crazy?
2: Yeah, that's a potent downdraft right there. You probably have downdraft in that are maybe 50-60 miles an hour. And boy, I tell you something, you don't ever want to take an airplane through that. That would be disastrous. That's a potent little system that rolled through there.
1: I always love when you can actually see the stuff that we're always talking about on radar.
2: Yeah.
1: Every once in a while, you get a nice view of it. And Chris likes to surprise me with these videos sometimes while we're on air. So Eric Snodgrass, Nutrien Ag Solutions, you're the best, man. I appreciate the time tonight.
2: Yeah, take care, Ari.
1: All right, there we have it. You should really check out their videos on YouTube, by the way. Phenomenal. You got him, you got Andrew Pritchard, you got Matt Reardon. And they just do like these full rundowns of what's going on in the entire country, sometimes across the world. If you are a weather nerd, it's definitely must-see TV. Okay, coming up after the break, we're going to get back to the Southwest a little bit, see what's going on with the flooding down there. We still got a couple more hours to go. We'll also take a bit of a historical look at similar situations where you have some kind of tropical moisture that's come into the Southwest. We'll go back to 2018, 2023, 2025, and there's some interesting meteorology there behind some of the storms. So stick around with us. It is Fox Weather at Night. We'll be right back.

0: Brian Norcross with a Hurricane HQ Minute about the new AI computer forecast models at hurricanes. AI models landed with a big splash in 2025, becoming a valuable forecasting resource. This graph represents the 2025 average errors in the predictions made by the various computer models. The lower on the graph, the better. That line with the lowest errors in almost every time period represents the forecasts by the Google DeepMind AI system. By the end of the hurricane season, when Hurricane Melissa was threatening Jamaica, the Hurricane Center was regularly mentioning the Google model as a factor in its thinking. The Google DeepMind model is trained on some 50 years of global weather data and data from almost 5,000 hurricanes and tropical systems. The AI notices the patterns that make the storms tick, and in 2025 produced 50 possible tracks at each forecast time. The final Google forecast was made by averaging those possible tracks. And now the model has been expanded to produce 1,000 possible outcomes, the next step in the AI revolution in tropical forecasting. And a disclosure, I had a very small role as a trusted tester and a consultant on the Google DeepMind project. Fox Weather, for all seasons, for all America.
1: All right, it's Fox Weather at night. It's been a busy day of flooding down in the Southwest, especially around Arizona, and especially just north and east of Phoenix. And that has to do with the terrain up there. You got mountain ranges and all that moisture flow is coming in out of the south, and it just rides up the south and southwest side of the mountains, and then you get some intense rain that falls. So, you know, luckily this didn't end up being too catastrophic, at least during the day on Wednesday. We still got a few more hours to go during the overnight. I think a really solid forecast from the Weather Prediction Center, that level 3 out of 4 risk. So, you know, we had some road flooding. There were a couple of water rescues, you know, cars that got stranded and things like that, but I didn't hear of, you know, things getting completely swept away and people getting hurt. I know we did have some fatalities in the flooding recently in Arizona over the last few days. I'm just talking specifically about Wednesday, and hopefully, you know, that continues to be the case, that we don't have anybody hurt from here on out with the flooding. Now, one of the byproducts of some of these storms was just an incredibly beautiful dust storm out in Yuma, Arizona. It came from east to west. And we actually caught it on satellite, too, but let's go through some of these videos. These are incredible videos. Thank you, Angie, for this one. People have been sharing videos and pictures with us through that QR code that you see at the bottom right of your screen, possibly. Is the QR code there, Chris?
2: Yes, it is.
1: Okay, beautiful. QR code is there. And you can just scan it to share pictures and videos with us. Look at that, though. So it comes along with a big gust of wind. That's what a dust storm is. It's literally a gust of wind out ahead of a thunderstorm that happens to be happening where there happens to be a lot of dust on the ground. And that is certainly the case, especially east of Yuma here. But yeah, you can see all these thunderstorms over here. If you guys aren't familiar with the area, here's where we're talking. And we got the high-res satellite on this. So west of Phoenix, southwestern Arizona. Look at this satellite loop. Isn't that something? Look at that. You can literally see the dust coming out. And you can also see how it's a gust of wind. Look at that, just a big old gust of wind coming out of the storm. Cold air, top of the storm, hits the warm ground, expands. It's like throwing ice into boiling water, that's what I always say. And you get this gust of wind. Now, this happens all the time in thunderstorms. Almost every thunderstorm is going to produce some kind of, you know, downward burst of air when the rain falls out of it, and you'll get some kind of gust of wind. Sometimes it's like 15 or 20 miles an hour. Sometimes, like in this case, it was probably up around 50 or 60 is my guess, just by looking at that. Maybe a little bit less. I don't know, but that was a lot of dust, and it had a really weird presentation on radar, too. Look at this. Usually, dust storms, let me take a two-hour loop on this. Usually, dust storms will show up as just this leading edge, like just like kind of looking like an outflow boundary or a gust front. It usually looks something like that. And then you don't see anything back here. And you know it was the gust of wind that came out of the thunderstorm. Well, in this case, it was really kind of showing up full of dust. Now, what I think was going on here is that the radar site was picking up some dust that was higher up in the air, that was behind the main line. So I think the dust was closest to the ground along this leading edge, and then some of it had made it into the upper levels, or not upper, like low to mid levels of the atmosphere, but not directly at the surface as that approached Yuma. So I,

0: Thought that was some pretty interesting video, to say the least. The rain that we've had in the Southwest is really mostly, we've got a lot of different things going on, okay? First off, this has been really the big catalyst today, was this spinny thing, this area of low pressure. It's been spinning counterclockwise. It's been sitting over the Gulf of California for the last day or so. It was, I mean, the water there is outrageously warm. So it was trying its best. It was like the little engine that couldn't. It was trying to make it up to tropical depression strength at some point and never made it there. It was an area to watch from the National Hurricane Center. But this thing is chock full of moisture, and it's all just shooting out into the desert Southwest. And actually, a lot of it went into Arizona through the day on Wednesday. So, you know, you can actually see this here. Look at this. I take this back. You know, we take it back to this morning and then this afternoon. But look how fast it dissipates. That's kind of the cool thing about this. It's not going to be this huge blob of moisture that sits around for a couple of days. It dissipates pretty quickly. So by the time we get to tomorrow, and yes, there will be a flood risk for Thursday, I should say, it's more of a, see this? It's like a level 2 risk rather than a level 3 risk. The level 3 is yellow. I should put the legend on this, but let me show you the forecast radar through the day tomorrow, and I think it's going to be farther east too. So Phoenix, you guys will get a break tomorrow, and then it's going to be more of like your typical on and off monsoon showers and storms, western Colorado, central and western New Mexico, et cetera, et cetera. That is the flooding situation down in the Southwest. Now, I was talking about this little wannabe tropical system. Let me give you a little bit of historical perspective when it comes to tropical systems affecting the Southwest. And we're not just going to stay in Arizona here, but we will start in 2008 with the remnants of Rosa, which hit Arizona. This was October 1st, so a little bit later in the year. Now, I want to be clear. The stuff that we saw in Arizona on Wednesday, this recent event that we just had, not nearly as bad as some of these videos that I'm going to show you. But I just wanted to provide some historical context because this is a part of the country that even though you don't get hit directly by tropical systems, you can get these little leftovers, these remnants that come in, and it can create situations like that. So that was Rosa. They got 2+ inches of rain in downtown Phoenix, so that was a really big deal. There was actually a dam that almost failed in southern Arizona because of this storm, too. Then we had 2023. Some video out of Palm Springs, California, and I'm talking about Tropical Storm Hillary. It was actually a Category 4 hurricane when it was off the Mexico coast, and it ended up making landfall in the Baja Peninsula. So not directly in Southern California. It was the Baja Peninsula south of there. But this is, again, what happens when you get some of the remnant moisture from these storms. They might not look pretty on satellite. They might look like they're dissipating really fast. But there's still a lot of moisture in the entire column of air in the atmosphere that gets transported into a region. And if you can get some rising air, you can squeeze out that moisture. Then we had 2025. This was Priscilla. Some of the worst impacts were east of Phoenix near Globe, if you remember that one. This was last year, wasn't it? Yeah, that was last year. Gosh, I can't believe that's been almost a year ago already, October 12, 2025. So just a few examples there for some historical perspective. Let's move on to the Gulf and the Southeast, I suppose. Really, Florida, I think, is the story here. And at some point, I will find my graphics. Just hang with me. Usually, Chris saves me.
1: Yeah, I was going to say, don't get used to.
0: I know. Get used to that. You're getting me spoiled. All right, I got it loading up here. So, here's the idea. Some area of low pressure is going to form off of the East Coast, and it will track over Florida. It's probably going to stall out over Florida for a couple of days. That's going to be late this week into the weekend. And then early on next week, we will likely end up with this leftover area of spin, whatever it is. None of this looks like it's going to be a tropical thing, at least right now. But anytime during the Atlantic hurricane season, I don't care if it's been as quiet as it's been this year, especially if you have something close to home like this off the Southeast coast or down in the Gulf, if it's spinning counterclockwise, I'm watching it because the water's really warm. The water is very warm. And you can get the. You saw what happened with Edward a couple of weeks ago. If that thing had another 20 miles of water, it would have been a hurricane. There's no doubt. It was a strong tropical storm when it made landfall. So here's the latest thoughts with this. This ridge is really strong. It's a strong area of high pressure. It's the one that's making it so ridiculously hot in parts of the south. And so there's a very strong kind of blocking motion down here with the clockwise flow on the outside of that ridge. Is it going to completely stop the low? Not really, maybe for a day or so. And then once this ridge starts to break down, you know, deeper through the weekend into the beginning of next week, whatever's left over, this system is going to meander out into the Gulf. Let me show you a better way to visualize this. We'll go to the, I really like the precipitable water. I know I show this a lot. You might be thinking, why aren't you just showing me the forecast radar? Well, certain things are just more visible with certain model products, okay? So here we go. Watch off the East Coast. Watch a little area of spin start to develop here. Okay, now we're going to go to Thursday and Friday. Where is our spin? You see it spinning? See it spinning right there? So this is it. That's it right there, sitting right over Florida on Saturday. And then we get into the second half of the weekend and early on next week. And what am I seeing here? Well, it's broad. It's not looking that strong. Chances are it probably won't turn into anything. At least there's not a huge concern right now. But again, anytime you have something over the Gulf this time of year, we have some very warm water out there. And actually, some of these latest runs are putting a little bit of the spin out over like the southern Gulf, where the water is even warmer than closer to the coast. So I think that's going to be an interesting one. Okay, let's run the question. Let's do it. I think we got time. Somebody...
1: Well, this... Yeah.
0: Okay, that's fine. Why aren't you saying fall heat? Or why are you saying fall heat when it isn't even fall yet? It's still late summer. I don't think I said fall heat. Was this directed at me?
1: I don't know who it was directed at, but they're wrong.
0: Well, I will also say it's okay. Thank you for the shout, Mary. I have already felt my first couple of crispy mornings here in the Northeast. So as far as I'm concerned, it's fall. It's meteorological fall, right?
1: Meteorological fall.
0: Meteorological fall. I still like astronomical a little bit better. But yeah, it's about to get a lot colder. Be prepared. I just moved here from Atlanta a couple years ago. Still getting used to changes in seasons, all right?

0: Walmart today with free shipping.
1: I'm Brian Norcross with a Hurricane HQ Minute on the last Tampa Bay hurricane that was at least a Category 3. It hit on October 25th, 1921. 2 days before landfall, the Weather Bureau said there was no indication it was going to hit Tampa. Then the barometer started falling, and hurricane warnings were issued for the entire Florida West Coast. A disturbance formed in the Western Caribbean on October 20th. 4 days later, it was between Cuba and Mexico, charging into the Gulf as a Category 4 hurricane. Methodically, it continued north, arcing to the Florida coast just north of Tampa. Storm surge of over 10 feet devastated areas around Tampa Bay. Roads were washed out by the surging Gulf. Much of St. Petersburg was underwater from the surge plus torrential rain. There was fear that the beach town of Paso Grille was wiped off the map, but it survived. Damage spread from Newport Richey to the north to the Fort Myers area, 100 miles to the south. The 1921 hurricane was the last Category 3 or stronger storm to directly impact Tampa Bay, although in 1950 it was a close call, and Hurricane Milton, of course, just barely missed in 2024. Fox Weather, for all seasons, for all America.
2: Fox Weather is your Hurricane HQ. Let's go out to the Atlantic. Look at this. We've got an Invest. Invest 98L. It's got about a 20 to 30% chance of developing over the next few days. It's not really in the main development region. It's over a spot where the water, I mean, it's warmer than average, but it's not as warm as the water is farther down toward the south. This was just an area to watch over the last couple of days. Now the Hurricane Center is saying invest. So what does that mean? It's an area of investigation. It's an area of investigation. So now they can fly planes into it, all that kind of stuff. The next level would be potential tropical cyclone. If we do get there, that's when they would start to put out cones and all that kind of stuff. But right now, I'm not overly concerned about this storm, because first off, what you're looking at here are the chances that it even develops into a storm in the first place, meaning does this become a tropical depression or not? And the chance for that is overall relatively low. And then once it forms, will it strengthen into a hurricane? Okay, that's another roadblock to pass. And then if it forms into a hurricane, which direction does it go? And most models are taking it like away from the U.S. There are a couple that are showing some kind of storm forming, trying to make it close to the U.S. So let's break this all down a little bit. Okay, you can go back to my max now, Chris, if you don't mind. No, that's okay. I appreciate it. There it is. Just to give you some perspective, this is well east of Bermuda. Again, this is the main development region out here, which has been basically shut off due to all the wind shear because of the big El Nino that we have. So we're kind of in the subtropics up here, meaning, you know, higher latitudes where it's a little tougher to get storms. I think the big reason why we've got our eye on this so closely is because these AI models specifically have been pretty gung-ho on it. There was one batch of runs of the AI models yesterday where they backed off a little bit, and now they're kind of back on it again. The regular models, the non-AI ones, aren't showing much with this at all. So this is going to be like a hallmark battle here between the two different types of models. Let's see what ends up happening. I saw somebody saying earlier that the AI models are really well known for doing a phenomenal job of forecasting the storm after it's already formed. So is this going to be a big whiff? I don't know. We're going to find out. It's kind of like a drama. It's kind of fun to watch, I think. So let me break this down. What are we confident about? We're confident that there's going to be some kind of area of low pressure here east of Bermuda, and we're generally confident in the area that it's going to be in. These are ensemble models from the AI models. You tweak the initial conditions a little bit and then run the model a bunch of different times so you get a bunch of different solutions, and this gives you an idea. This is the best way to look at things in the long term, because you can look where the clusters of the models are. It gives you a better idea of where the higher probability solution is. So you notice by the time we get to like Monday, Tuesday, and especially Wednesday, the models start to go all over the place. Now, another important thing about being able to read this graphic is that where you see the ones that have a red circle around them, that is indicating that the model thinks it's going to be a hurricane. All the other ones, there's really no distinction even between like tropical storm and non-tropical low, etc. So the Google AI model is very convinced, or it's pretty convinced, that we're going to end up with a hurricane out here. Most of the guidance, and you can see it does go all over the place, but most of the guidance are taking whatever this is toward the northeast eventually. There are a couple that may be taking it toward the west, and maybe some other L's from different systems are showing up here too. But at the end of the day, is this that big of a threat that I'm concerned about right now? I'm going to say no. We do have our eye on it, and it's always important to watch these things. Let me go out to the East Pacific real quick. That's where all the action's been. And we do have some storms that are out there, a couple areas to watch. And neither of these is Norbert or Tropical Depression 15E. Both of those are dead. They have died. When I say they've died, I mean that they're no longer tropical systems that are classified. What they still are is areas of low pressure that have a lot of moisture. And here's the remnants of Norbert. Here's the remnants of Tropical Depression 15E. Looks pretty cool on satellite, as is usually the case when these storms start to break down. But anytime you see the center of the storm really detached from where all the storms are, like the thunderstorms, that is an indication that it's not doing very well. Let's go over to the remnants of Tropical Depression 15E. That's way east of Hawaii. Kind of the same deal. You're not seeing much convection. You're not seeing many thunderstorms. A couple trying to form a little bit close to the center, but most of it's on the east side, and there's your center of circulation that's really detached. So again, it makes it look more cool on satellite in some cases, but it's indicating that we have a weaker storm overall. Here is the moisture. And so this will help you visualize that even though they look kind of anemic on satellite compared to a well-put-together tropical storm or hurricane, there's still moisture to be had. Do I think this is going to be a devastating amount of moisture, especially from the remnants of Norbert? No. But you can see it's moving into the Big Island, and, well, some of the other islands will get in on it as well. What I get the most concerned about in these situations is, like, the windward sides of the islands, right? Because it's kind of the same thing that was happening in the southwest today, where the wind was coming out of the south. It was riding up the mountains. And anytime you get the wind riding up a mountainside, it increases the rain rates. You get an increase in the violence of the rising air, increases the rain rates. And so that could be an issue. I'll take this a little bit deeper. And look at this. I mean, models are showing a pretty robust amount of moisture here with the remnants of 15E. And then at this point, there are probably going to be a couple more storms farther toward the east. Now, eventually, what we'll see is instead of these storms coming directly toward the west, they will start to peel off a little bit more toward the north. The season's changing. These troughs are getting a little bit deeper. They spin counterclockwise. So that kind of works to pull the storms up a little bit farther toward the north. It's a frequent thing that we see around this time of the season. So, again, no major concerns right now in the East Pacific. I think that's a good way to put a bow on it for the East Pacific. All right, let's talk heat down the south. We've had so many record highs over the last several days. That's Lexington, Kentucky. Beautiful shot there. Is that a crepuscular ray that we're seeing?
3: I think it would be...
2: Anti?
3: Oh, wait, no, it's crepuscular.
2: Crepuscular. Yeah, crepuscular ray. Just a beautiful shot right there out of Lexington. Thank you, Courtney. Thanks for sharing that with us. It's been pretty hot down there, right? Especially in, like, Tennessee and further south. By the way, we did make it above 100 one more time. So the official number just came in recently, so this should say 56, and that will be updated by our graphics team by the morning. But, yeah, it's unbelievable. Since July 24th, McAllen, Texas has been ridiculously, ridiculously hot. The next couple of days we're forecasting a little bit below 100, so that streak may end, but it might actually hang on. We'll see. We'll see what ends up happening. We actually got a good question about this. And I pulled it up earlier, and I went on to some tangent, and I forgot to answer it. This is from McAllen, Texas. When is our first cold front in McAllen? Man, that's a tough question. That's always a really tough question. I think the best way to look at this in the long term is dew points. You can see fronts really nicely with the dew points. And so when you start to see some of this drier air here, that would be the front. So here we go. Look at this. There's the date up at the top left. Let's see what the European forecast model has. Anytime you're in this really moist stuff, you don't have a cold front, okay? So we go through the end of this week into the weekend. All right, here's a little front starting to develop. Let's see what happens with it. We'll go into Monday of next week, Tuesday, Wednesday. Oh my gosh, it's getting closer. It's getting closer. All right, we're into the Mississippi Valley, Red River Valley. Wednesday, Thursday, Friday, Saturday, it could happen. It could happen. But this is just one run of an operational forecast model. Starting to get to the time of year where you can see a front come in. It's very tough to tell. If I had to guess, sometime next weekend. We're like 12, 13 days out at the very least. So you guys are going to be cooking for a little while. Be prepared for that, but very nice question. All right, how long is this heat going to last? It's still going to stay hot even after this especially strong ridge breaks down. And this is a record-breaking ridge. It's extremely warm. This is a big heat dome. We're going to talk more about the details of what a heat dome is a little bit later on. But, yeah, it breaks down a little bit through the weekend into the beginning of next week. Temperatures will still be a little bit above average, but we will get some relief. But for the next few days, still lots of hundreds and 90s all over the place. All right, looks like we have a question. All right, Kyle B. from Atlanta. Hey, Ari, the people want to know, what's your favorite weather phenomenon? Oh, it's a tough one. Well, I like severe weather. I'm a severe weather guy, meaning thunderstorms. Anytime I hear thunder, anytime I see lightning, I get really excited. And like in a positive way. I know that these storms are destructive, but I just love them. I always have since I was a kid. Actually, I used to be scared of thunderstorms when I was a little kid. Maybe that has something to do with it. Maybe I went through like, I don't know, some kind of event. I specifically remember this. When I was a little kid, there was a thunderstorm that was happening at our house. I was living in Warwick, Rhode Island at the time. And my mom was sitting with me. I said, man, I'm so scared of the lightning. Like, I don't want to get hit by lightning. And she goes, well, just think about it like this. There's nothing you can do about it. And I was like, that scared me even more. I was like, what a funny response. I would have to say, if I had to pick a weather phenomenon that I want to see with my own eyes more often, hail. I love hail. I think it's the coolest thing ever. We had a thunderstorm in my house. What was it, last year or the year before? It was like, we got even some pea-sized hail, and I was excited. For some reason, I've just missed the boat on a lot of the hail in these thunderstorms, right? I mean, tornadoes are cool, too, but give me even a gust front, like a 30-mile-an-hour gust front, I'm happy. Anything associated.

0: Welcome into Fox Weather at Night. I'm excited. We got a Wednesday night here. There's a lot to talk about. We've got some really interesting meteorology on the table tonight. We had some pretty wild storms down in the southwest. That's going to be our big focus tonight because there was a little chunk of moisture that came out of the Gulf of California. It actually had a small chance of becoming a tropical system. It, of course, did not end up reaching that status, but it kicked a lot of moisture up into the desert southwest, especially Arizona. And we had some big storms that produced some extremely heavy rain, especially on the north and east sides of Phoenix. And that's because of the terrain up there. And we'll explain that coming up in the show. We've also been following this this wild dust storm that came into Yuma on Wednesday evening. Look at this thing. Thank you so much for the video here, by the way. That's from Angie Vine. And so this video, Chris, you said it's from a little bit east of Yuma, correct?
1: Yeah, but still in Yuma County.
0: Okay, and so the dust storm was coming in from the east, a little bit north of I-8. And that is, can you imagine, like, if you've never lived down in this part of the country, imagine, like, you just lived there and you've never heard of a dust storm before and you open the window and you see that coming in. Just like, what is going on? That's absolutely wild. So, yeah, that's what Yuma had to deal with. And you can see the wind that goes along with it. That's what happens when we get a dust storm. It's just a big gust of wind that comes from a thunderstorm in the distance. You see up above the dust, you can see some of those like cauliflower-looking clouds. Those are actually the tops of the thunderstorms that are in the distance that actually created the gust of wind that is kicking up all the dust. The dust storm is basically just a gust of wind. It just so happens that there's a lot of dust that's on the ground, and that's what it gets picked up along. So we had to pull some of the imagery from this. So here's the visible satellite. Of course, the sun is down now, so you can't see it anymore. But right as it was coming into Yuma, so this is how a dust storm forms. Look at this. You had all these thunderstorms that were going on. Thunderstorms shoot down a big gust of wind that goes down to the ground. It hits the warm air, and it expands, and it shoots out this big gust of wind. Okay? And it happens. It just so happens down in this part of the country, there's a lot of dust here. So you can actually see. Look at this. Look at this big gust of wind coming out here. I'll zoom in on it even more because we're lucky enough to have the high-res satellite out over that is on right now. Hang tight. I just goofed it up a little bit. Okay, let's do this. Wow. Isn't that cool? Look at the inflow coming into here, too. Isn't that something? You can see the inflow coming into the east and then the dust storm just blasting out there toward the west. Now, the radar presentation on this was absolutely fascinating. It made it look like there was a ton of dust, like, really far back into the storm. Usually a dust storm is relatively thin. It's, like, right along that gust of wind. But, yeah, here's another video here from Candace Ott. That's a great shot. Okay, yeah, keep this one up, Chris, and then at some point come back to the satellite. But you can see the dust storm in the foreground, obviously. But what do you notice above that? They're looking toward the east here as the storm is coming in. You see all those clouds that are up above the dust storm? Those are blow-off clouds from some of the thunderstorms that are in the distance, I believe. Or at least if you look into the distance, you can see the tops of some of the thunderstorms.
1: I think these ones are just being lifted above the outflow boundary.
0: Good call. You're right.
1: Above the gust front.
0: Actually, looking at the visible satellite, I totally agree with you. What I thought initially was that you're looking at the dust right here, and then we were seeing like maybe some of the big anvil clouds from the thunderstorms overhead. That's actually not what you're seeing. This is the dust storm. And then the thing with the dust storm is it's a big gust of wind. So as it goes like this, it's actually making the air rise. And that creates some more clouds. So here's your dust. And then here are those clouds that you're seeing that are right above it. Now, if you look really closely, kind of in between the dust and some of those clouds, you'll see some brighter white. You see that little brighter white one that's in the middle? That's probably one of the, you know, the tops of the thunderstorms that are way in the distance. But either way, that's just been really cool to follow. And here was the radar presentation of this as it was happening. Look at this. So again, usually a dust storm is just, it's like this thin little thing that you see on the radar. But in this case, you could see a lot of stuff showing up on radar way out behind it. So, I mean, that, you know, probably a long-lasting dust storm. The other thing that it could be is the radar's down here south of Yuma. As you get farther away from the radar, you're picking up stuff from higher and higher up in the sky. So as you notice how this part of the dust storm, as it gets a little bit closer to town, you start to see stuff disappear back there. So that what that's telling me is that most of this dust, as it's getting closer to Yuma, is probably closer to the ground, and there's not as much that's farther up high. And as it's farther back here, maybe there is some up high. That is just a fascinating radar image. And actually, I kind of want to, I'm going to have to look into that myself over the next few days. I'm really curious what's going on there. At any rate, it was some interesting imagery, and I wanted to share it with you guys. The big story, of course, has been the flooding that's been going on around the Phoenix area. So there's Scottsdale, a little bit north of Phoenix, correct, Chris? Like northeast?
1: Yeah, northeast of Phoenix.
0: Northeast and of Phoenix.
1: You know Sean.
0: Yeah. Sean. We've had Sean Voisey on the show before. He's a great guy. He's a storm chaser, husband, dad, cool dude, all around good guy. And yeah, we appreciate you letting us use that video. Here's another one out of Scottsdale. And it was just some especially heavy rain. And you know why? Because there's some tropical moisture in the picture here. You look at the visible satellite, a little bit of a wider view here. And yeah, you can see that dust storm forming down in southwest Arizona. But this is the wider view. So you see the spin here? Look at this spin. That was actually an area to watch from the National Hurricane Center that was sitting over the Gulf of California yesterday. I should have pulled the satellite imagery from yesterday, but that's okay. You get the idea. It's moving quickly up toward the north, and it's injecting a lot of moisture into the southwest. Look at this. This is model data. I'm going to take it back to this morning. So look how much it transported from this morning into this afternoon. Ton of moisture down there in the Gulf, and then it comes across northern Mexico. And now we're in forecast model territory, so you can see Thursday morning, by the time we get into the morning, a lot of that dissipates. So tomorrow's moisture into Friday as well, it's going to be more driven by just the regular monsoon, like the low to the west, the high to the east. So it's a quick shot of that moisture. And that's why we had the level 3 risk from the Weather Prediction Center when it comes to Wednesday. And let me take the contours off this. So we still could see some action during the overnight. Now, you can see the level 3 risk area, at least in Arizona. You start to see the rain exit that area overnight, but there still are some big clusters of rain around during the overnight. We may have some burn scars up in some of these regions. Southwestern Colorado, Durango up toward Grand Junction, parts of Utah, northwestern New Mexico. I think we could see some pretty nasty storms there overnight. The overnight flash flooding risk always makes me really nervous, just with some of the recent events that we've seen. I always think back to Kerrville, Texas. That's the one that always gets me. But just have a plan and don't be driving through flooded roads. I'm not saying that this is going to be anywhere near as bad as that, but you never know. Sometimes you can get like a very unique area where there's a burn scar and it happens to be just the perfect flow down the mountainside and a stream can come up really quickly and maybe a lot of people live along the stream. You know, sometimes flash flood, I mean, they call it flash flooding for a reason. It happens really quickly and it can be surprising when it happens. Okay, so that's kind of the idea when it comes to these storms. Let's talk about some more flooding that could happen up in the upper Midwest, parts of the plains. We've seen a lot of rain over the last several days. Des Moines has gotten a lot. Des Moines is on track to get pretty darn close to having its wettest September on record. But you look at some of the video here. This is from Tuesday. We've been in a touch of a low on Wednesday. I will say that. But overnight tonight, I think we're going to see some storms developing up between Iowa and northern Illinois. Okay, so that's how much rain we've seen over the last 3 days. And here is the forecast radar. Okay, I want you to pay attention to this area right here. Look at that. So this is going to be like wee hours of the morning, 2, 3, 4 o'clock in the morning or so. It's not every day you see a setup where that's the time of day that we get the forcing to create some of the showers and thunderstorms. So don't be surprised if Chicago's a really messy commute tomorrow morning. Again, all these areas are going to be fairly flood prone because of the amount of rain that we've seen recently. So just, you know, make sure, again, I always try to think about, like, what is the actionable item that I should be telling people with this? Is it to the level where if you live at a lower terrain spot, you need to get to higher terrain before you go to bed? No, I don't think that's this situation. But if you happen to be out driving, just don't drive through a flooded road, especially if the water's moving. I know I sound like a broken record with that, but I really want to get it through people's heads because so many people die with that situation. I think the heaviest of this rain is going to set in like late Thursday through Saturday, and it's going to be up in this tier up here. So like Minnesota, some pretty big cities in Wisconsin, Milwaukee, Madison, Green Bay is going to see a lot of rain too. Look at this, La Crosse, even Des Moines. I think Des Moines is going to, if I had to put money on it, I say Des Moines is going to break the record for the wettest September that they've seen in history. Right now, we're standing at a little bit over 10 inches. We should easily knock out 1926 and 1961 because we've only got like 2/10 of an inch to go. And then we got to get up to almost 15 inches to beat 1941. I think that's highly possible. I really do. I think it's a situation that could definitely happen if the right things happen. Now, let me show you a couple of spots here. I showed you the wide rain graphic. Let's zoom in on Green Bay. Oshkosh, Fond du Lac, you know, Stevens Point. These are all spots that could see 2 to 3, maybe even 3 to 5 inches of rain. And actually, locally, you could see even more than this. You know, very often I talk about how when we get some rain and thunderstorms that develop, it's not this big blob of rain that just sits over an area. It's just, you know, pop-up showers and storms. It's a little bit hit or miss. This is not that. This is going to be the big blob of rain that sits over the area for a pretty extended period of time between Friday and Saturday in Wisconsin. Again, overnight tonight and early tomorrow morning in Chicago, I think, is when some of the heaviest of the rain comes in. And then it's just going to keep raining. It's a very, very active pattern that we have in the Midwest for the next few days. So just a heads up. Just a heads up on that. Coming up after the break, we got a great guest, Eric Snodgrass from Nutrien Ag Solutions. And we're going to talk about a lot of stuff that it's kind of hard to understand, but we're going to try to make it understandable for you. El Nino, of course, is the big one. You know, everybody's throwing around the big words about El Nino. We're just going to break it down for you and tell you what it means and also how big it is, because there are a lot of numbers floating around, too. Is it 2 degrees above average? Is it 3.5 degrees above average? Where do we stand? How long is it going to last? What does it mean for the forecast? Lots of weather geekery coming up with my good buddy Eric Snodgrass coming up after the break. Stick around.

0: free shipping today.
1: All right, welcome back to Fox Weather at Night. Let's talk El Nino. I want to talk a little El Nino. It's all over the headlines. It has been for the last several months. And who better to talk about this with than good buddy, Eric Snodgrass, great meteorologist from Nutrien Ag Solutions. Thanks for staying up late with us tonight, man. I really appreciate it. How you been?
2: Hey, been doing well. I'm getting the same questions you are, man. So let's dig.
1: All right, let's dig. Like I was saying before the break, I feel like, you know, a big part of this conversation that's been missing is like, what are the actual impacts going to be? We get really focused on how big the number is. So let's get that out of the way. How big is the number right now? I see a lot of different numbers floating around. One day I see people posting like 3.5 degrees Celsius above is where we're at. And some days I see people saying it's like 2 degrees above normal. So where are we actually at right now?
2: I think we're actually close to 3 degrees C above average when you look right there at Nino region 3.4. And that would put it just 0.1 degree below the 2015 record that was set in like December. So this thing is already absolutely a monster, and it's only going to get stronger in the next 3 months.
1: Okay, so we've got El Nino. One of the things with El Nino that I frequently hear about is it has a big impact on the subtropical jet. What is the subtropical jet? Where's it at right now? I've got the jet stream pulled up. And what is it doing, and what's it going to do over the next couple of months if this pattern sticks around?
2: Yeah, so if you look at that map and kind of slide over to the West Coast, you'll see where things are kind of split into two.
1: Yep.
2: And you have this branch that's farther to the north. That's our polar jet. It's entirely driven by the temperature contrast between the mid-latitudes and the poles. And then farther to the south, you have this thing that's kind of leaving Hawaii, and that is our subtropical component. And it's really born on the thermal exhaust, if you will, of all of the big convective storms that live across the equator. And that thing is really expected to be a major part of our upcoming fall and winter forecast. It's only going to get stronger with time. The subtropical jet's a little higher in the atmosphere than the polar jet is. And it's also tends to be a little bit faster too, and tends to be more zonal. It tends to come from, you know, straight out of the southwest, which is why we're all talking about this particular winter being one that kind of floods North America with just a lot of flow from the western United States.
1: So is it true that this subtropical jet then, this is kind of what it's part of what we're seeing over the northeast right now? And then the other part of this, and maybe you can answer both of these with your response, is like, is this also the subtropical jet that's over the Atlantic Ocean? Is that what's playing into the big wind shear because of the El Nino?
2: Yeah, yes to everything, man. That's exactly what it is. And that wind shear is killing any tropical system. And then that massive ridge is over the southeast. I mean, for September, this is it. This is like record-setting size of a ridge over the south and southeast that's making all that heat. But yeah, it's that southerly component that's going to drive everything. And by the way, all of the talk, you know, you've been covering it real well tonight with the monsoonal flow. Part of that's being triggered by that trough that's over California, enhanced by the subtropical jet. And then the big ridge that's over the southeast, everything's coming together to kind of, it's kind of like, I don't know. I remember in school, like we had the two spinning wheels. You could put the football in between it. It would fire it at you, or maybe a baseball or softball. It's that. That's what's going on in the atmosphere right there. Just catapulting moisture over those mountains in the southwest.
1: Yeah. I feel like that's a great way to describe it. I've been trying to figure out a way, and you just came up with it live here on the air. But like, I feel like a lot of the times the monsoon is heavily driven by the high pressure, right? Sometimes it sets up a little bit northeast. Some, you know, it'll move around a little bit. But yes, it's the clockwise flow around that brings the air in, either off of the Gulf or sometimes off of the Pacific, and you got moisture around, and that's why monsoon season is what it is. But like in this case, this big trough that's coming down into the west, it's just firing stuff in here like one of those baseball shooters. Okay, while we're on the East Pacific here, I've heard some rumblings about how it's possible by the time we get to the end of September and early October that we're going to start to see some of these systems, rather than just shooting directly out to the west, maybe they start to take a little bit more of a northerly component. So we could have a few more of these opportunities to get some moisture shot into the southwest. Is that something you've been watching?
2: It is, you know, and it's back to the same point you brought up a moment ago. We're going to end up having a stronger and stronger subtropical jet. So it's going to start to steer the remnants of any East Pacific hurricane, which, by the way, the East Pacific hurricane has just been, I mean, what is it, double its normal accumulation of ACE? Yeah. So this is just a powerhouse of a season. But the steering currents aloft are going to shear them apart, but push the remnant moisture toward the southwest the later we get in the season. And I think that's what we're going to see later. Yeah.
1: Okay. So instead of these storms making a beeline for Hawaii, like they pretty much have been over the last month or two, you know, I would imagine maybe the impact of these troughs starting to get a little bit deeper, and that could have an impact on some of those storms getting steered up toward the north. And I always want to be careful with these arrows here, because I know we had the big hoopla a couple of weeks ago about, oh, is this storm going to end up being a tropical storm or a hurricane in Southern California? No, we're not saying any of that. It's just like some extra moisture is going to get shot into the southwest, and that can cause flooding from time to time. Okay, let's see where we're at. Oh, let's do the Super Ridge. We were talking about the heat dome.
2: Yeah.
1: Put this into perspective for us. So I tried to explain this a little bit last night. 600 decameters. So like, what is that, 6 kilometers, something like that? This is a big pimple, a big heat dome that's sitting over the eastern U.S. Explain it like I'm 5 terms. What are we looking at here?
2: Can I use the word pimple in my briefings from now on? So the thickness of the atmosphere is determined by its temperature, right? And so what we do is we measure the height of pressure levels. So you often talk about 500 millibar pressure levels. That's halfway through the density of the atmosphere. Basically, the hotter you make it, the higher that surface becomes. And what ends up happening inside of that is you just completely destroy the ability for the atmosphere to create, you know, really sustained convection. It's just too hot and stable underneath this thing. So that's why this whole region barely is able to make a couple of thunderstorms inside of it. Most of it's very, very dry. And it is, as they call it, it's just a big dome of heat that's sitting over that area. And at 600 decameters or 6 kilometers, 6,000 meters, it's record setting for this time of year. And it's what's driving the 100 degree heat that's stretched from Texas and gotten up into parts of the lower Mississippi Valley, Ohio Valley. I mean, it's impressive, man. And it's stubborn. It's not moving. And that's what's really, really tricky. I mean, 3 weeks ago, I said, no, it's going to get out. It's going to move out. And here it is, just persisting its way down there and making it difficult to forecast anything into the future.
1: It is being a little stubborn right now. And I've been following the forecast of this really closely because this little low that was coming over Florida had me a little bit nervous at one point. So for people that are just hearing about this, there's a little low that's going to develop off the East Coast and then actually shoot down toward the south because it's going to follow the steering pattern of the ridge. Remember, the ridge is spinning clockwise like this. So if you watch on this, and we'll stay in the upper levels of the atmosphere here, you see this area of low pressure that forms. I'm just curious your thoughts on this, because I'm looking at it now. Like yesterday, it had more of a look like it's really just going to set up shop and sit over Florida. Now it kind of has that look again, like something might end up in the Gulf by late this weekend, early next week. Is that anything to be concerned about or not?
2: I'm not going to ignore it, that's for sure. And the reason is, I mean, it's September and it's the Gulf. So anytime you can get any sort of a weak disturbance in there, the ocean temperatures, regardless of El Nino, are going to be strong enough that if the wind shear calms down, it could turn into something. We always worry, and I know you talk a lot about this, but we worry about the phantom storms that show up in the models. This is a bit closer. And if that pressure trough survives Florida, it could also sit there, spin up, and produce a tropical surge of moisture. It will become a tropical system that we name. I don't think so, but man, it could make things very wet for the panhandle and much of the rest of Florida.
1: Well, that's good. I mean, we've crushed a lot of the drought over the last couple of months, and with the El Nino winter coming up, I think we're gonna knock out a lot of that drought here in the next couple of months. All right, so toward the end of our hangouts with Eric, for the viewers, if you don't know this, we like to just throw up a bunch of nerdy stuff and talk about it. And I got to find my graphic here. I don't know if you've been following this. There was this dust storm. What's that?
0: Here it is.
1: Oh, you got it. Okay. Look at this thing. Have you ever seen a dust storm? I mean, yes, we've all seen dust storms on visible satellite before. This thing's coming right into Yuma. And the thing that I found so interesting about it was the radar presentation of this, which for some reason I'm having trouble finding. I'm going to find it here. Don't worry. I know where it is. Chris, you got it? Oh, there we go. What a guy. See? Look at that. I feel like the presentation of a dust storm usually looks more like a gust front. Have you ever seen this before? Does it mean anything different with a dust storm?
2: Well, I was watching it earlier going through it. I think what's going on here is that you've got the radar sampling a large area of dust that's behind this, when normally we keep that dust storm confined to like one narrow, almost frontal boundary. This one seems to be deep. It's hard to see on that satellite loop because there's a lot of cloud over the top of it as well.
1: Yeah.
2: But when you pulled up the ZDR values on radar, you could see these are not precipitation-sized particles. We're seeing dust. And it's amazing. Now, to be in it, I don't want to be in it. These things are frightening. They're moving 50, 60 miles an hour, and it could get pitch black in a hurry. But yeah, that's a unique presentation, and it's spreading now into Southern California, which is also quite amazing.
1: I mean, I know it sounds, for most people that have been through a dust storm, they would say the same thing, but for me, it's kind of a bucket list item. I've actually never been in a dust storm, and I've covered them so much, and just as a weather nerd, it just seems like it's such a unique situation. It just gets all dark outside, like in the middle of the day. That seems kind of cool to me, but I know it's not good for the respiratory stuff. Okay, one more here. Let's see what we got. This was a nice little time lapse from Cheney, Kansas yesterday. I feel like that was...
2: Oh, yeah.
1: Yeah, okay. So my favorite part of this, we always talk about gust fronts and outflow boundaries. Okay, here, I'll go back to the beginning. You'll notice with the second batch of rain that comes through, there's the first one. There was a nice lightning strike there. With the second one, you can see it hits the ground, and then it comes in and shakes the camera. Isn't that crazy?
2: Yeah, yeah. That's a potent downdraft right there. You probably have downdraft in that are maybe 50, 60 miles an hour. And boy, I tell you something, you don't ever want to take an airplane through that. That would be disastrous. Oh, that's a potent little system that rolled through there.
1: I always love when you can actually see the stuff that we're always talking about on radar.
2: Yeah.
1: Every once in a while, you get a nice view of it. And Chris likes to surprise me with these videos sometimes while we're on air. So Eric Snodgrass, Nutrien Ag Solutions, you're the best, man. I appreciate the time tonight.
2: Yeah, take care, Ari.
1: All right, there we have it. You should really check out their videos on YouTube, by the way. Phenomenal. You got him, you got Andrew Pritchard, you got Matt Reardon. And they just do like these full rundowns of what's going on in the entire country, sometimes across the world. If you are a weather nerd, it's definitely must-see TV. Okay, coming up after the break, we're going to get back to the Southwest a little bit, see what's going on with the flooding down there. We still got a couple more hours to go. We'll also take a bit of a historical look at similar situations where you have some kind of tropical moisture that's come into the Southwest. We'll go back to 2018, 2023, 2025, and there's some interesting meteorology there behind some of the storms. So stick around with us. It is Fox Weather at Night. We'll be right back.

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1: This graph represents the 2025 average errors in the predictions made by the various computer models. The lower on the graph, the better. That line with the lowest errors in almost every time period represents the forecasts by the Google DeepMind AI system. By the end of the hurricane season, when Hurricane Melissa was threatening Jamaica, the Hurricane Center was regularly mentioning the Google model as a factor in its thinking. The Google DeepMind model is trained on some 50 years of global weather data and data from almost 5,000 hurricanes and tropical systems. The AI notices the patterns that make the storms tick, and in 2025 produced 50 possible tracks at each forecast time. The final Google forecast was made by averaging those possible tracks. And now the model has been expanded to produce 1,000 possible outcomes, the next step in the AI revolution in tropical forecasting. And a disclosure, I had a very small role as a trusted tester and a consultant on the Google DeepMind project. Fox Weather, for all seasons, for all America.
2: All right, it's Fox Weather at night. It's been a busy day of flooding down in the southwest, especially around Arizona, and especially just north and east of Phoenix. And that has to do with the terrain up there. You got mountain ranges, and all that moisture flow is coming in out of the south, and it just rides up the south and southwest side of the mountains, and then you get some intense rain that falls. So, you know, luckily this didn't end up being too catastrophic, at least during the day on Wednesday. We still got a few more hours to go during the overnight. I think a really solid forecast from the Weather Prediction Center, that level 3 out of 4 risk. So, you know, we had some road flooding. There were a couple of water rescues, you know, cars that got stranded and things like that. But I didn't hear of, you know, things getting completely swept away and people getting hurt. I know we did have some fatalities in the flooding recently in Arizona over the last few days. I'm just talking specifically about Wednesday, and hopefully, you know, that continues to be the case, that we don't have anybody hurt from here on out with the flooding. Now, one of the byproducts of some of these storms was just an incredibly beautiful dust storm out in Yuma, Arizona. It came from east to west, and we actually caught it on satellite too, but let's go through some of these videos. These are incredible videos. Thank you, Angie, for this one. People have been sharing videos and pictures with us through that QR code that you see at the bottom right of your screen, possibly. Is the QR code there, Chris?
3: Yes, it is.
2: Okay, beautiful. QR code is there. And you can just scan it to share pictures and videos with us. Look at that, though. So it comes along with a big gust of wind. That's what a dust storm is. It's literally a gust of wind out ahead of a thunderstorm that happens to be happening where there happens to be a lot of dust on the ground. And that is certainly the case, especially east of Yuma here. But yeah, you can see all these thunderstorms over here. If you guys aren't familiar with the area, here's where we're talking. And we got the high-res satellite on this. So west of Phoenix, southwestern Arizona. Look at this satellite loop. Isn't that something? Look at that. You can literally see the dust coming out. And you can also see how it's a gust of wind. Look at that. Just a big old gust of wind coming out of the storm. Cold air. Top of the storm hits the warm ground, expands. It's like throwing ice into boiling water. That's what I always say. And you get this gust of wind. Now, this happens all the time in thunderstorms. Almost every thunderstorm is going to produce some kind of, you know, downward burst of air when the rain falls out of it. And you'll get some kind of gust of wind. Sometimes it's like 15 or 20 miles an hour. Sometimes, like in this case, it was probably up around 50 or 60 is my guess, just by looking at that. Maybe a little bit less. I don't know, but that was a lot of dust, and it had a really weird presentation on radar, too. Look at this. Usually, dust storms, let me take a two-hour loop on this. Usually, dust storms will show up as just this leading edge, like just like kind of looking like an outflow boundary or a gust front. It usually looks something like that, and then you don't see anything back here, and you know it was the gust of wind that came out of the thunderstorm. Well, in this case, it was really kind of showing up full of dust. Now, what I think was going on here is that the radar site was picking up some dust that was higher up in the air, that was behind the main line. So I think the dust was closest to the ground along this leading edge, and then some of it had made it into the upper levels, or not upper, like low to mid levels of the atmosphere, but not directly at the surface as that approached Yuma. So I thought that was some pretty interesting video, to say the least. The rain that we've had in the southwest is really mostly... We've got a lot of different things going on, okay? First off, this has been really the big catalyst.

0: Today was this spinny thing, this area of low pressure. It's been spinning counterclockwise. It's been sitting over the Gulf of California for the last day or so. It was, I mean, the water there is outrageously warm. So it was trying its best. It was like the little engine that couldn't. It was trying to make it up to tropical depression strength at some point and never made it there. It was an area to watch from the National Hurricane Center. But this thing is chock full of moisture. And it's all just shooting out into the desert southwest. And actually, a lot of it went into Arizona through the day on Wednesday. So, you know, you can actually see this here. Look at this. I take this back. You know, we take it back to this morning and then this afternoon. But look how fast it dissipates. That's kind of the cool thing about this. It's not going to be this huge blob of moisture that sits around for a couple of days. It dissipates pretty quickly. So by the time we get to tomorrow, and yes, there will be a flood risk for Thursday, I should say, it's more of a... See this? It's like a level 2 risk rather than a level 3 risk. The level 3 is yellow. I should put the legend on this, but let me show you the forecast radar through the day tomorrow, and I think it's going to be farther east too. So Phoenix, you guys will get a break tomorrow, and then it's going to be more of like your typical on and off monsoon showers and storms. Western Colorado, central and western New Mexico, et cetera, et cetera. That is the flooding situation down in the southwest. Now, I was talking about this little wannabe tropical system. Let me give you a little bit of historical perspective when it comes to tropical systems affecting the southwest. And we're not just going to stay in Arizona here, but we will start in 2008 with the remnants of Rosa, which hit Arizona. This was October 1st, so a little bit later in the year. Now, I want to be clear. The stuff that we saw in Arizona on Wednesday, this recent event that we just had, not nearly as bad as some of these videos that I'm going to show you. But I just wanted to provide some historical context because this is a part of the country that even though you don't get hit directly by tropical systems, you can get these little leftovers, these remnants that come in, and it can create situations like that. So that was Rosa. They got 2+ inches of rain in downtown Phoenix, so that was a really big deal. There was actually a dam that almost failed in southern Arizona because of this storm too. Then we had 2023. Some video out of Palm Springs, California, and I'm talking about Tropical Storm Hillary. It was actually a Category 4 hurricane when it was off the Mexico coast, and it ended up making landfall in the Baja Peninsula. So not directly in Southern California. It was the Baja Peninsula south of there, but this is, again, what happens when you get some of the remnant moisture from these storms. They might not look pretty on satellite. They might look like they're dissipating really fast, but there's still a lot of moisture in the entire column of air in the atmosphere that gets transported into a region. And if you can get some rising air, you can squeeze out that moisture. Then we had 2025. This was Priscilla. Some of the worst impacts were east of Phoenix near Globe, if you remember that one. This was last year, wasn't it? Yeah, that was last year. Gosh, I can't believe that's been almost a year ago already. October 12, 2025. So just a few examples there for some historical perspective. Let's move on to the Gulf and the Southeast, I suppose. Really, Florida, I think, is the story here. And at some point, I will find my graphics. Just hang with me. Usually, Chris saves me.
1: Yeah, I was going to say, don't get used to.
0: I know. Get used to that. You're getting me spoiled. All right, I got it loading up here. So here's the idea. Some area of low pressure is going to form off of the East Coast, and it will track over Florida. It's probably going to stall out over Florida for a couple of days. That's going to be late this week into the weekend. And then early on next week, we will likely end up with this leftover area of spin, whatever it is. None of this looks like it's going to be a tropical thing, at least right now. But anytime during the Atlantic hurricane season, I don't care if it's been as quiet as it's been this year, especially if you have something close to home like this off the southeast coast or down in the Gulf, if it's spinning counterclockwise, I'm watching it because the water's really warm. The water is very warm, and you can get the. You saw what happened with Edward a couple of weeks ago. If that thing had another 20 miles of water, it would have been a hurricane. There's no doubt. It was a strong tropical storm when it made landfall. So here's the latest thoughts with this. This ridge is really strong. It's a strong area of high pressure. It's the one that's making it so ridiculously hot in parts of the south. And so there's a very strong kind of blocking motion down here with the clockwise flow on the outside of that ridge. Is it going to completely stop the low? Not really. Maybe for a day or so. And then once this ridge starts to break down, you know, deeper through the weekend into the beginning of next week, whatever's left over, this system is going to meander out into the Gulf. Let me show you a better way to visualize this. We'll go to the, I really like the precipitable water. I know I show this a lot. You might be thinking, why aren't you just showing me the forecast radar? Well, certain things are just more visible with certain model products, okay? So here we go. Watch off the East Coast. Watch a little area of spin start to develop here. Okay, now we're going to go to Thursday and Friday. Where is our spin? You see it spinning? See it spinning right there? So this is it. That's it right there, sitting right over Florida on Saturday. And then we get into the second half of the weekend and early on next week. And what am I seeing here? Well, it's broad. It's not looking that strong. Chances are it probably won't turn into anything. At least there's not a huge concern right now. But again, anytime you have something over the Gulf this time of year, we have some very warm water out there. And actually, some of these latest runs are putting a little bit of the spin out over like the southern Gulf, where the water is even warmer than closer to the coast. So I think that's going to be an interesting one. Okay, let's run the question. Let's do it. I think we got time. Somebody...
1: Well, this... Yeah.
0: Okay, that's fine. Why aren't you saying fall heat? Or why are you saying fall heat when it isn't even fall yet? It's still late summer. I don't think I said fall heat. Was this directed at me?
1: I don't know who it was directed at, but they're wrong.
0: Well, I will also say it's okay. Thank you for the shout, Mary. I have already felt my first couple of crispy mornings here in the Northeast. So as far as I'm concerned, it's fall. It's meteorological fall, right?
1: Meteorological fall.
0: Meteorological fall. I still like astronomical a little bit better. But yeah, it's about to get a lot colder. Be prepared. I just moved here from Atlanta a couple years ago. Still getting used to changes in seasons.

0: Hero. Call now.
1: All right, it's Fox weather at night. So we've been watching this little spin east of Bermuda for the last couple of days. And by the way, it's been an outrageously quiet Atlantic hurricane season. A lot of different reasons and a lot of different theories that are also starting to come out about the reasons. So this is going to be a year that I think a lot of people look back on and study, because we're past the peak of hurricane season already and we have not had one hurricane in the Atlantic season. This is a good thing. This is a good thing. But the basic idea is the main development region, which is between the Caribbean and the west coast of Africa, has been shut down by wind shear, just absolutely shut down. The idea is these storms do not like to have, they don't like to be fighting against other wind. A tropical system wants to just chill over an ocean with not much wind even above it and just feed off the ocean water and get nice and big and feed off of itself and then start moving gradually with the flow. In this case, and we talked about this a little bit earlier with Eric Snodgrass, you get an active subtropical jet, which in the upper levels of the atmosphere, it's wind coming out of the west, right? So these storms are trying to come toward the east, down at the surface. They're trying to move toward the east, and then they're just hitting all of this wind shear. So think about wind shear like a paper shredder when it comes to tropical systems. You get a storm, and we've had plenty of tropical waves coming off the west coast of Africa, but they've been running into all the wind shear. Water's plenty warm. The water's plenty warm to support tropical systems. The air's been a little bit on the dry side too, but for the most part it's been shear, and that's also shut down things in the Caribbean, which is a good thing because we've had some big old storms that have come out of there. So if we are to see anything from here on out, somewhere close to home. Now, this storm that's east of Bermuda, I'm not terribly concerned about it right now. It is definitely something that bears watching. It's become an Invest. It was just an area to watch over the last couple of days. And now they're calling it Invest 98L. Certainly doesn't look very impressive on the satellite imagery. And, you know, that's to be expected. Here's Bermuda, by the way. So this is still, what are we? We're like almost 500 miles from Bermuda. It's still up in the air as to whether it becomes a tropical system, like a tropical depression or a tropical storm. And if it does, which direction does it go? That's actually still up in the air, too. One of the biggest reasons why the Hurricane Center has been watching this so closely is specifically because these AI models have really honed in on this idea that it's going to develop into something. Now, the way you read this, this is like ensemble models. It's where you tweak the initial conditions of a certain forecast model just a little bit. And then you run it out a bunch of different times, so you get a bunch of different solutions. And you try to look at where are they clustered, what are we confident about, what are we not confident about. Well, the AI models, at least, including the Google AI, is pretty confident that some kind of storm is going to form here. Now, the regular L's that you see in there without the red, that just means some kind of area of low pressure is going to be there. It might be non-tropical, it might be a tropical storm. The red ones, that's where the model thinks that there's going to be a hurricane. Okay, so a couple of the members of the Google AI ensembles think that there could be a hurricane east of Bermuda by Sunday. I kind of think that looks pretty unlikely to me, but especially the Google model here is really locked in on some kind of hurricane. Now, here's a great lesson in ensemble models. This is how we use them. So this is by Tuesday of next week, so almost a week from now, and this is where you start to see things go all over the place. So there is some decent confidence that there will probably be an area of low pressure well east of Bermuda sometime between this weekend and the beginning of next week. And then after that, I mean, it's just all over the place. You really have no idea what's going to happen there. So, I was seeing somebody tweeting today about, you know, we always talk so highly about the AI models, and rightfully so, but specifically with the Google AI model, that it tends to struggle a little bit with whether a storm is going to form or not, but does a really good job, like once it's already formed, at knowing the track that it's going to take. Now, this was just somebody's opinion. I was just curious. You got any thoughts on that? Or
2: I haven't paid attention
1: okay.
2: to that.
1: Fair enough.
2: Specifically to know whether or not that's
1: yeah.
2: the case.
1: That's a Norcross question. But look, at the end of the day, confidence that something's going to be out there, we don't know what it's going to be, and then we don't know where it's going to go. So basically, we don't know what the heck is going to happen. How's that? But in case you were curious about the reasoning behind that answer, which is a frustrating answer when you ask a meteorologist a question, we do actually think about it and look at a lot of stuff when we come up with it. So here you go. And this really, I think, shows what the models were showing. This is our exclusive product here, the Tropical Threat forecast. And so we're at like a medium threat, but it's in the same area. And if anything, maybe a little bit farther toward the south. Anyway, I don't want to spend too much more time on this. I'm not that worried about the United States coast or anything at this point, and not even terribly worried about Bermuda. But if anything does change with that, I'll let you know. Out to the East Pac we go, the East Pacific, which has been the beast so far this year. It's just been so ridiculously active. We got a couple more areas to watch. Now, luckily, the last two storms that were headed toward Hawaii have lost a lot of strength, kind of died down. We had Norbert, which is this storm, and I'll zoom in onto him in just a second. And then we had Tropical Depression 15E, which is now no longer a tropical system either. So they're both remnant lows. They both are going to transport a lot of moisture toward Hawaii, so it's not a non-story, but definitely not as big of a story as if we were going to have a tropical storm hit. Now, you know, I mention this all the time. I think that once a storm starts to make that transition from tropical to non-tropical, it starts to look really cool, right? Look at that swirl. I mean, yeah, you can find it from time to time, but it looks pretty darn cool. But as far as a tropical system goes, anytime you see the center of spin really detached from where the thunderstorms are, that's not a healthy storm. That's a storm that's it's struggling. It's on its dying breaths. And well, this one died quite a while ago, but again, it still has a lot of moisture. It's going to be a regular storm. Look at these clouds. Can we just talk about this, by the way? Look at these clouds hitting the Big Island here. How cool is that? The clouds kind of hit the mountains and they go around, and then you'll probably see some vortices. Sometimes you'll see a little von Karman vortex where the air goes around like this and it goes around like that, and then they kind of cross a little bit, and you'll see these vortices. And you can see that a little bit toward the end of the loop, but yeah, you can see a few of them, I think, south of some of the other islands here farther toward the west. All right, let's move me along here. I could talk about this stuff all day. I don't think I need that map for this. This is what I was going to show. The general idea is that there's a lot of moisture coming toward Hawaii. And as we get toward the end of September, these storms are going to start to take paths a little bit farther up toward the north rather than directly toward the west. So here's what's left of Norbert. Again, it's not a non-story. Tomorrow, there will be some extra moisture around, but that lasts basically through tomorrow. Not that much through Friday. Still a little bit far out in the forecast here, but about a week from now, whatever's left of Tropical Depression 15E is probably going to bring some moisture into Hawaii, and then there's probably going to be a couple more storms out behind that. I mean, you pick any week over the last couple of months in the East Pacific, looking at the moisture, and you're going to see something that looks like that. That looks really cool, by the way. It's like Kelvin Helmholtz wave clouds. And actually, this is all fluid dynamics. It really is kind of Kelvin Helmholtz waves, which is this idea that things are moving the same direction, but at different speeds with height. So things are moving quickly like this, or excuse me, things are moving a little more slowly down here, and then you get things moving a little more quickly up toward the north, and that creates these cool little spins, these little spinny things. All right, down in the south, it's been hot. It has been hot, hot, hot. But first, we've got a waterspout or a tornado? Okay. Certainly looked like a waterspout to me, but you couldn't tell from the picture, you know? Who knows? Oh, wow, look at that. Holy moly. I wonder if it was... I'm sure that was kicking up some stuff on the ground, some water. The condensation funnels on those things are always just so spectacular. I remember the first time I ever saw a waterspout. It was 2010. I was on a trip to the Caribbean. We went to Nevis and St. Kitts, and we were sitting on a boat, and there was like no condensation funnel, barely a condensation funnel. And I just noticed a spin of water on the...
2: Just a little nub out the top.
1: Yeah, well, I didn't notice that until it was... The first thing I saw was the water spinning on the surface of the water. And I was like, what am I... Oh my gosh, is that a water spout? And then I looked up and it was just a tiny little one that was attached to the cloud. But that just shows, and it's the same with tornadoes. You don't always have to have the big condensation funnel that is completely attached to the ground. All right, to the lower 48 we go. I guess we were already there in Florida. My brain was still in the East Pacific. We had some record highs yesterday. We had a lot of them. We've had a lot of them over the last several days. Plenty of spots that have been over 100. Nashville, Austin, Dallas, 101. Again, geez, Dallas has had a hot year. Holy moly. And so far today, we have had a few spots that have had some record highs. It's starting to become a few, well, we'll see when the numbers fully come in. Victoria, Texas is another one of those spots. And let's see, McAllen. Dylan, do you know if McAllen made it up to 100 again today?
0: Let me look real quick.
1: Dylan's going to find this out. I'm curious if this... What's that? Question. Oh, we got a question?
3: Yeah, don't you remember?
1: What question? What are you talking about?
3: This
1: Oh, okay. Here you go.
2: From McAllen.
1: When is our first cold front in McAllen, Texas? Great question.
0: Also, they did hit 102 today.
1: Okay, so. The streak is alive. Does this need to be updated to 56 then? Or is that 55?
0: Yes, it does.
1: Okay, I'm just double checking. Okay, so, I mean, that's part of what we have to deal with here on Fox Weather at Night. This is the time of night we come on when the numbers are starting to come in. So that is going to be a 56, and that's a very impressive number. But the thing is, the next few days we're forecasting a little bit under 100. I mean, each of these days it's still possible. So we'll see how long the streak goes, but that's a heck of a streak. So how long is this heat going to last? A couple more days. The ridge does stay pretty strong through the end of the week into this weekend, and then it will start to die down by like the end of the weekend and the beginning of next week. It'll still be hot, probably a few degrees above average, but in the vertical, you know, the heights are going to come down a little bit. So that big bubble, that big heat dome is going to shrink a little bit, and that will really help us out quite a bit. So let's see. Thursday, how about some potential record highs? Dallas. These are all spots that are going to flirt with record highs, not necessarily break them. I think we'll probably break it in Evansville with that high forecast of 99 degrees, and then Nashville at about 98. Could tie a record, could break a record. Okay, coming up after the break, more Southwest flooding. That's been the big story today. It's been a really interesting setup with all the mountain meteorology that goes on around there. This is North Phoenix here, by the way, Anthem, Arizona. And you can see just how heavy some of that rain has been. Really, really intense rain. We've had some pretty significant flooding, and I think we still could see some during the overnight. We've had this wild dust storm that we covered in Yuma, and we'll talk more about that coming up after the break as well. Stick around. It is Fox Weather at Night, and we'll be right back after this.

0: right, welcome into Fox Weather at Night. I'm excited. We got a Wednesday night here. There's a lot to talk about. We've got some really interesting meteorology on the table tonight. We had some pretty wild storms down in the southwest. That's going to be our big focus tonight because there was a little chunk of moisture that came out of the Gulf of California. It actually had a small chance of becoming a tropical system. It, of course, did not end up reaching that status, but it kicked a lot of moisture up into the desert southwest, especially Arizona, and we had some big storms that produced some extremely heavy rain, especially on the north and east sides of Phoenix. And that's because of the terrain up there, and we'll explain that coming up in the show. We've also been following this this wild dust storm that came into Yuma on Wednesday evening. Look at this thing. Thank you so much for the video here, by the way. That's from Angie Vine. And so this video, Chris, you said it's from a little bit east of Yuma, correct?
1: Yeah, but still in Yuma County.
0: Okay, and so the dust storm was coming in from the east, a little bit north of I-8. And that is, can you imagine, like, if you've never lived down in this part of the country, imagine, like, you just lived there and you've never heard of a dust storm before and you open the window and you see that coming in. Just like, what is going on? That's absolutely wild. So, yeah, that's what Yuma had to deal with. And you can see the wind that goes along with it. That's what happens when we get a dust storm. It's just a big gust of wind that comes from a thunderstorm in the distance. You see up above the dust, you can see some of those like cauliflower-looking clouds. Those are actually the tops of the thunderstorms that are in the distance that actually created the gust of wind that is kicking up all the dust. The dust storm is basically just a gust of wind. It just so happens that there's a lot of dust that's on the ground, and that's what it gets picked up along. So we had to pull some of the imagery from this. So here's the visible satellite. Of course, the sun is down now, so you can't see it anymore. But right as it was coming into Yuma, so this is how a dust storm forms. Look at this. You had all these thunderstorms that were going on. Thunderstorms shoot down a big gust of wind that goes down to the ground. It hits the warm air, and it expands, and it shoots out this big gust of wind. Okay? And it happens. It just so happens down in this part of the country, there's a lot of dust here. So you can actually see. Look at this. Look at this big gust of wind coming out here. I'll zoom in on it even more because we're lucky enough to have the high-res satellite out over that is on right now. Hang tight. I just goofed it up a little bit. Okay, let's do this. Wow, isn't that cool? Look at the inflow coming into here too. Isn't that something? You can see the inflow coming into the east and then the dust storm just blasting out there toward the west. Now, the radar presentation on this was absolutely fascinating. It made it look like there was a ton of dust, like, really far back into the storm. Usually a dust storm is relatively thin. It's, like, right along that gust of wind. But, yeah, here's another video here from Candace Ott. That's a great shot. Okay, yeah, keep this one up, Chris, and then at some point come back to the satellite. But you can see the dust storm in the foreground, obviously. But what do you notice above that? They're looking toward the east here as the storm is coming in. You see all those clouds that are up above the dust storm? Those are blow-off clouds from some of the thunderstorms that are in the distance, I believe. Or at least if you look into the distance, you can see the tops of some of the thunderstorms.
1: I think these ones are just being lifted above the outflow boundary.
0: Good call. You're right.
1: Above the gust front.
0: Actually, looking at the visible satellite, I totally agree with you. What I thought initially was that you're looking at the dust right here, and then we were seeing like maybe some of the big anvil clouds from the thunderstorms overhead. That's actually not what you're seeing. This is the dust storm. And then the thing with the dust storm is it's a big gust of wind. So as it goes like this, it's actually making the air rise. And that creates some more clouds. So here's your dust. And then here are those clouds that you're seeing that are right above it. Now, if you look really closely, kind of in between the dust and some of those clouds, you'll see some brighter white. You see that little brighter white one that's in the middle? That's probably one of the, you know, the tops of the thunderstorms that are way in the distance. But either way, that's just been really cool to follow. And here was the radar presentation of this as it was happening. Look at this. So again, usually a dust storm is just, it's like this thin little thing that you see on the radar. But in this case, you could see a lot of stuff showing up on radar way out behind it. So, I mean, that, you know, probably a long-lasting dust storm. The other thing that it could be is the radar's down here south of Yuma. As you get farther away from the radar, you're picking up stuff from higher and higher up in the sky. So as you notice how this part of the dust storm, as it gets a little bit closer to town, you start to see stuff disappear back there. So that what that's telling me is that most of this dust, as it's getting closer to Yuma, is probably closer to the ground, and there's not as much that's farther up high. And as it's farther back here, maybe there is some up high. That is just a fascinating radar image. And actually, I kind of want to, I'm going to have to look into that myself over the next few days. I'm really curious what's going on there. At any rate, it was some interesting imagery, and I wanted to share it with you guys. The big story, of course, has been the flooding that's been going on around the Phoenix area. So there's Scottsdale, a little bit north of Phoenix, correct, Chris? Like northeast?
1: Yeah, northeast of Phoenix.
0: Northeast and of Phoenix.
1: You know Sean.
0: Yeah. Sean. We've had Sean Voisey on the show before. He's a great guy. He's a storm chaser, husband, dad, cool dude, all around good guy. And yeah, we appreciate you letting us use that video. Here's another one out of Scottsdale. And it was just some especially heavy rain. And you know why? Because there's some tropical moisture in the picture here. You look at the visible satellite, a little bit of a wider view here. And yeah, you can see that dust storm forming down in southwest Arizona. But this is the wider view. So you see the spin here? Look at this spin. That was actually an area to watch from the National Hurricane Center that was sitting over the Gulf of California yesterday. I should have pulled the satellite imagery from yesterday, but that's okay. You get the idea. It's moving quickly up toward the north, and it's injecting a lot of moisture into the southwest. Look at this. This is model data. I'm going to take it back to this morning. So look how much it transported from this morning into this afternoon. Ton of moisture down there in the Gulf, and then it comes across northern Mexico. And now we're in forecast model territory. So you can see Thursday morning, by the time we get into the morning, a lot of that dissipates. So tomorrow's moisture into Friday as well, it's going to be more driven by just the regular monsoon, like the low to the west, the high to the east. So it's a quick shot of that moisture. And that's why we had the level 3 risk from the Weather Prediction Center when it comes to Wednesday. And let me take the contours off this. So we still could see some action during the overnight. Now, you can see the level 3 risk area, at least in Arizona. You start to see the rain exit that area overnight, but there still are some big clusters of rain around during the overnight. We may have some burn scars up in some of these regions. Southwestern Colorado, Durango up toward Grand Junction, parts of Utah, northwestern New Mexico. I think we could see some pretty nasty storms there overnight. The overnight flash flooding risk always makes me really nervous, just with some of the recent events that we've seen. I always think back to Kerrville, Texas. That's the one that always gets me. But just have a plan and don't be driving through flooded roads. I'm not saying that this is going to be anywhere near as bad as that, but you never know. Sometimes you can get like a very unique area where there's a burn scar and it happens to be just the perfect flow down the mountainside and a stream can come up really quickly and maybe a lot of people live along the stream. You know, sometimes flash flood, I mean, they call it flash flooding for a reason. It happens really quickly and it can be surprising when it happens. Okay, so that's kind of the idea when it comes to these storms. Let's talk about some more flooding that could happen up in the upper Midwest, parts of the plains. We've seen a lot of rain over the last several days. Des Moines has gotten a lot. Des Moines is on track to get pretty darn close to having its wettest September on record. But you look at some of the video here. This is from Tuesday. We've been in a touch of a low on Wednesday. I will say that. But overnight tonight, I think we're going to see some storms developing up between Iowa and northern Illinois. Okay, so that's how much rain we've seen over the last 3 days. And here is the forecast radar. Okay, I want you to pay attention to this area right here. Look at that. So this is going to be like wee hours of the morning, 2, 3, 4 o'clock in the morning or so. It's not every day you see a setup where that's the time of day that we get the forcing to create some of the showers and thunderstorms. So don't be surprised if Chicago's a really messy commute tomorrow morning. Again, all these areas are going to be fairly flood prone because of the amount of rain that we've seen recently. So just, you know, make sure, again, I always try to think about, like, what is the actionable item that I should be telling people with this? Is it to the level where if you live at a lower terrain spot, you need to get to higher terrain before you go to bed? No, I don't think that's this situation. But if you happen to be out driving, just don't drive through a flooded road, especially if the water's moving. I know I sound like a broken record with that, but I really want to get it through people's heads because so many people die with that situation. I think the heaviest of this rain is going to set in like late Thursday through Saturday, and it's going to be up in this tier up here. So like Minnesota, some pretty big cities in Wisconsin, Milwaukee, Madison, Green Bay is going to see a lot of rain too. Look at this, La Crosse, even Des Moines. I think Des Moines is going to, if I had to put money on it, I say Des Moines is going to break the record for the wettest September that they've seen in history. Right now, we're standing at a little bit over 10 inches. We should easily knock out 1926 and 1961 because we've only got like 2/10 of an inch to go. And then we got to get up to almost 15 inches to beat 1941. I think that's highly possible. I really do. I think it's a situation that could definitely happen if the right things happen. Now, let me show you a couple of spots here. I showed you the wide rain graphic. Let's zoom in on Green Bay. Oshkosh, Fond du Lac, you know, Stevens Point. These are all spots that could see 2 to 3, maybe even 3 to 5 inches of rain. And actually, locally, you could see even more than this. You know, very often I talk about how when we get some rain and thunderstorms that develop, it's not this big blob of rain that just sits over an area. It's just, you know, pop-up showers and storms. It's a little bit hit or miss. This is not that. This is going to be the big blob of rain that sits over the area for a pretty extended period of time between Friday and Saturday in Wisconsin. Again, overnight tonight and early tomorrow morning in Chicago, I think, is when some of the heaviest of the rain comes in. And then it's just going to keep raining. It's a very, very active pattern that we have in the Midwest for the next few days. So just a heads up. Just a heads up on that. Coming up after the break, we got a great guest, Eric Snodgrass from Nutrien Ag Solutions. And we're going to talk about a lot of stuff that it's kind of hard to understand, but we're going to try to make it understandable for you. El Nino, of course, is the big one. You know, everybody's throwing around the big words about El Nino. We're just going to break it down for you and tell you what it means and also how big it is, because there are a lot of numbers floating around, too. Is it 2 degrees above average? Is it 3.5 degrees above average? Where do we stand? How long is it going to last? What does it mean for the forecast? Lots of weather geekery coming up with my good buddy Eric Snodgrass coming up after the break. Stick around.

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1: All right, welcome back to Fox Weather at Night. Let's talk El Nino. I want to talk a little El Nino. It's all over the headlines. It has been for the last several months. And who better to talk about this with than good buddy, Eric Snodgrass, great meteorologist from Nutrien Ag Solutions. Thanks for staying up late with us tonight, man. I really appreciate it. How you been?
2: Hey, been doing well. I'm getting the same questions you are, man. So let's dig.
1: All right, let's dig. Like I was saying before the break, I feel like, you know, a big part of this conversation that's been missing is like, what are the actual impacts going to be? We get really focused on how big the number is. So let's get that out of the way. How big is the number right now? I see a lot of different numbers floating around. One day I see people posting like 3.5 degrees Celsius above is where we're at. And some days I see people saying it's like 2 degrees above normal. So where are we actually at right now?
2: I think we're actually close to 3 degrees C above average when you look right there at Nino region 3.4. And that would put it just 0.1 degree below the 2015 record that was set in like December. So this thing is already absolutely a monster, and it's only going to get stronger in the next 3 months.
1: Okay, so we've got El Nino. One of the things with El Nino that I frequently hear about is it has a big impact on the subtropical jet. What is the subtropical jet? Where's it at right now? I've got the jet stream pulled up. And what is it doing, and what's it going to do over the next couple of months if this pattern sticks around?
2: Yeah, so if you look at that map and kind of slide over to the West Coast, you'll see where things are kind of split into two.
1: Yep.
2: And you have this branch that's farther to the north. That's our polar jet. It's entirely driven by the temperature contrast between the, you know, the mid-latitudes and the poles. And then farther to the south, you have this thing that's kind of leaving Hawaii, and that is our subtropical component. And it's really born on the thermal exhaust, if you will, of all of the big convective storms that live across the equator. And that thing is really expected to be a major part of our upcoming fall and winter forecast. It's only going to get stronger with time. The subtropical jet's a little higher in the atmosphere than the polar jet is. And it's also tends to be a little bit faster too, and tends to be more zonal. It tends to come from, you know, straight out of the southwest, which is why we're all talking about this particular winter being one that kind of floods North America with just a lot of flow from the western United States.
1: So is it true that this subtropical jet then, this is kind of what it's part of what we're seeing over the northeast right now? And then the other part of this, and maybe you can answer both of these with your response, is like, is this also the subtropical jet that's over the Atlantic Ocean? Is that what's playing into the big wind shear because of the El Nino?
2: Yeah, yes to everything, man. That's okay. Exactly what it is. And that wind shear is killing any tropical system. And then that massive ridge is over the southeast. I mean, for September, this is it. This is like record-setting size of a ridge over the south and southeast that's making all that heat. But yeah, it's that southerly component that's going to drive everything. And by the way, all of the talk, you know, you've been covering it real well tonight with the monsoonal flow. Part of that's being triggered by that trough that's over California, enhanced by the subtropical jet. And then the big ridge that's over the southeast, everything's coming together to kind of, it's kind of like, I don't know. I remember in school, like we had the two spinning wheels. You could put the football in between it. It would fire it at you, or maybe a baseball or softball. It's that. That's what's going on in the atmosphere right there. Just catapulting most moisture over those mountains in the southwest.
1: Yeah. I feel like that's a great way to describe it. I've been trying to figure out a way, and you just came up with it live here on the air. But like, I feel like a lot of the times the monsoon is heavily driven by the high pressure, right? Sometimes it sets up a little bit northeast. It'll move around a little bit. But yes, it's the clockwise flow around that brings the air in, either off of the Gulf or sometimes off of the Pacific, and you got moisture around, and that's why monsoon season is what it is. But like in this case, this big trough that's coming down into the west, it's just firing stuff in here like one of those baseball shooters. Okay, while we're on the East Pacific here, I've heard some rumblings about how it's possible by the time we get to the end of September and early October that we're going to start to see some of these systems, rather than just shooting directly out to the west, maybe they start to take a little bit more of a northerly component. So we could have a few more of these opportunities to get some moisture shot into the southwest. Is that something you've been watching?
2: It is, you know, and it's back to the same point you brought up a moment ago. We're going to end up having a stronger and stronger subtropical jet. So it's going to start to steer the remnants of any East Pacific hurricane, which, by the way, the East Pacific hurricane has just been, I mean, what is it, double its normal accumulation of ACE? Yeah. So this is just a powerhouse of a season. But the steering currents aloft are going to shear them apart, but push the remnant moisture toward the southwest the later we get in the season. And I think that's what we're going to see later, yeah.
1: Okay, so instead of these storms making a beeline for Hawaii, like they pretty much have been over the last month or two, you know, I would imagine maybe the impact of these troughs starting to get a little bit deeper, and that could have an mm-hmm. impact on some of those storms getting steered up toward the north. And I always want to be careful with these arrows here, because I know we had the big hoopla a couple of weeks ago about, oh, is this storm going to end up being a tropical storm or a hurricane in Southern California? No, we're not saying any of that. It's just like some extra moisture is going to get shot into the southwest, and that can cause flooding from time to time. Okay, let's see where we're at. Oh, let's do the Super Ridge. We were talking about the heat dome.
2: Yeah.
1: Put this into perspective for us. So I tried to explain this a little bit last night. 600 decameters. So like, what is that, 6 kilometers, something like that? This is a big, big pimple, a big heat dome that's sitting over the eastern U.S. Explain it like I'm 5 terms. What are we looking at here?
2: Can I use the word pimple in my briefings from now on? So the thickness of the atmosphere is determined by its temperature, right? And so what we do is we measure the height of pressure levels. So you often talk about 500 millibar pressure levels. That's halfway through the density of the atmosphere. Basically, the hotter you make it, the higher that surface becomes. And what ends up happening inside of that is you just completely destroy the ability for the atmosphere to create, you know, really sustained convection. It's just too hot and stable underneath this thing. So that's why this whole region barely is able to make a couple of thunderstorms inside of it. Most of it's very, very dry. And it is, as they call it, it's just a big dome of heat that's sitting over that area. And at 600 decameters or 6 kilometers, 6,000 meters, it's record setting for this time of year. And it's what's driving the 100 degree heat that's stretched from Texas and gotten up into parts of the lower Mississippi Valley, Ohio Valley. I mean, it's impressive, man. And it's stubborn. It's not moving. And that's what's really, really tricky. I mean, 3 weeks ago, I said, no, it's going to get out. It's going to move out. And here it is, just persisting its way down there and making it difficult to forecast anything into the future.
1: It is being a little stubborn right now. And I've been following the forecast of this really closely because this little low that was coming over Florida had me a little bit nervous at one point. So for people that are just hearing about this, there's a little low that's going to develop off the East Coast and then actually shoot down toward the south because it's going to follow the steering pattern of the ridge. Remember, the ridge is spinning clockwise like this. So if you watch on this, and we'll stay in the upper levels of the atmosphere here, you see this area of low pressure that forms. I'm just curious your thoughts on this, because I'm looking at it now. Like yesterday, it had more of a look like it's really just going to set up shop and sit over Florida. Now it kind of has that look again, like something might end up in the Gulf by late this weekend, early next week. Is that anything to be concerned about or not?
2: I'm not going to ignore it, that's for sure. And the reason is, I mean, it's September and it's the Gulf. So anytime you can get any sort of a weak disturbance in there, the ocean temperatures, regardless of El Nino, are going to be strong enough that if the wind shear calms down, it could turn into something. We always worry, and I know you talk a lot about this, but we worry about the phantom storms that show up in the models. This is a bit closer. And if that pressure trough survives Florida, it could also sit there, spin up, and produce a tropical surge of moisture. It will become a tropical system that we name. I don't think so, but man, it could make things very wet for the panhandle and much of the rest of Florida.
1: Well, that's good. I mean, we've crushed a lot of the drought over the last couple of months, and with the El Nino winter coming up, I think we're gonna knock out a lot of that drought here in the next couple of months. All right, so toward the end of our hangouts with Eric, for the viewers, if you don't know this, we like to just throw up a bunch of nerdy stuff and talk about it. And I got to find my graphic here. I don't know if you've been following this. There was this dust storm. What's that?
3: Here it is.
1: Oh, you got it. Okay. Look at this thing. Have you ever seen a dust storm? I mean, yes, we've all seen dust storms on visible satellite before. This thing's coming right into Yuma. And the thing that I found so interesting about it was the radar presentation of this, which for some reason I'm having trouble finding. I'm going to find it here. Don't worry. I know where it is. Chris, you got it? Oh, there we go. What a guy. See? Look at that. I feel like the presentation of a dust storm usually looks more like a gust front. Have you ever seen this before? Does it mean anything different with a dust storm?
2: Well, all I was watching it earlier going through it. I think what's going on here is that you've got the radar sampling a large area of dust that's behind this, when normally we keep that dust storm confined to like one narrow, almost frontal boundary. This one seems to be deep. It's hard to see on that satellite loop because there's a lot of cloud over the top of it as well.
1: Yeah.
2: But when you pulled up the ZDR values on radar, you could see these are not precipitation sized particles. We're seeing dust. And it's amazing. Now, to be in it, I don't want to be in it. So these things are frightening. They're moving 50, 60 miles an hour, and it could get pitch black in a hurry. But that's a unique presentation. And it's spreading now into Southern California, which is also quite amazing.
1: I mean, I know it sounds, for most people that have been through a dust storm, they would say the same thing. But for me, it's kind of a bucket list item. I've actually never been in a dust storm, and I've covered them so much. And just as a weather nerd, it just seems like it's such a unique situation. It just gets all dark outside, like in the middle of the day. That seems kind of cool to me, but I know it's not good for the respiratory stuff. Okay, one more here. Let's see what we got. This was a nice little time lapse from Cheney, Kansas yesterday. Feel like that was okay, so my favorite part of this, we always talk about gust fronts and outflow boundaries. Okay, here, yeah. I'll go back to the beginning. You'll notice with the second batch of rain that comes through, there's the first one, there was a nice lightning strike there. With the second one, you can see it hits the ground and then it comes in and shakes the camera. Isn't that crazy?
2: Yeah, that's a potent downdraft right there. You probably have downdraft in that are maybe 50-60 miles an hour. And boy, I tell you something, you don't ever want to take an airplane through that. That would be disastrous. That's a potent little system that rolled through there.
1: I always love when you can actually see the stuff that we're always talking about on radar.
2: Yeah.
1: Every once in a while, you get a nice view of it. And Chris likes to surprise me with these videos sometimes while we're on air. So Eric Snodgrass, Nutrien Ag Solutions, you're the best, man. I appreciate the time tonight.
2: Yeah, take care, Ari.
1: All right, there we have it. You should really check out their videos on YouTube, by the way. Phenomenal. You got him, you got Andrew Pritchard, you got Matt Reardon. And they just do like these full rundowns of what's going on in the entire country, sometimes across the world. If you are a weather nerd, it's definitely must-see TV. Okay, coming up after the break, we're going to get back to the Southwest a little bit, see what's going on with the flooding down there. We still got a couple more hours to go. We'll also take a bit of a historical look at similar situations where you have some kind of tropical moisture that's come into the Southwest. We'll go back to 2018, 2023, 2025, and there's some interesting meteorology there behind some of the storms. So stick around with us. It is Fox Weather at Night. We'll be right back.

0: and data from almost 5,000 hurricanes and tropical systems. The AI notices the patterns that make the storms tick, and in 2025 produced 50 possible tracks at each forecast time. The final Google forecast was made by averaging those possible tracks. And now the model has been expanded to produce 1,000 possible outcomes, the next step in the AI revolution in tropical forecasting. And a disclosure, I had a very small role as a trusted tester and a consultant on the Google DeepMind project. Fox Weather, for all seasons, for all America.
1: All right, it's Fox Weather at night. It's been a busy day of flooding down in the Southwest, especially around Arizona and especially just north and east of Phoenix. And that has to do with the terrain up there. You got mountain ranges and all that moisture flow is coming in out of the south, and it just rides up the south and southwest side of the mountains, and then you get some intense rain that falls. So, you know, luckily this didn't end up being too catastrophic, at least during the day on Wednesday. We still got a few more hours to go during the overnight. I think a really solid forecast from the Weather Prediction Center, that level 3 out of 4 risk. So, you know, we had some road flooding. There were a couple of water rescues, you know, cars that got stranded and things like that, but I didn't hear of, you know, things getting completely swept away and people getting hurt. I know we did have some fatalities in the flooding recently in Arizona over the last few days. I'm just talking specifically about Wednesday, and hopefully, you know, that continues to be the case, that we don't have anybody hurt from here on out with the flooding. Now, one of the byproducts of some of these storms was just an incredibly beautiful dust storm out in Yuma, Arizona. It came from east to west. And we actually caught it on satellite, too. But let's go through some of these videos. These are incredible videos. Thank you, Angie, for this one. People have been sharing videos and pictures with us through that QR code that you see at the bottom right of your screen, possibly. Is the QR code there, Chris?
2: Yes, it is.
1: Okay, beautiful. QR code is there. And you can just scan it to share pictures and videos with us. Look at that, though. So it comes along with a big gust of wind. That's what a dust storm is. It's literally a gust of wind out ahead of a thunderstorm that happens to be happening where there happens to be a lot of dust on the ground. And that is certainly the case, especially east of Yuma here. But yeah, you can see all these thunderstorms over here. If you guys aren't familiar with the area, here's where we're talking. And we got the high-res satellite on this. So west of Phoenix, southwestern Arizona. Look at this satellite loop. Isn't that something? Look at that. You can literally see the dust coming out. And you can also see how it's a gust of wind. Look at that, just a big old gust of wind coming out of the storm. Cold air, top of the storm, hits the warm ground, expands. It's like throwing ice into boiling water, that's what I always say. And you get this gust of wind. Now, this happens all the time in thunderstorms. Almost every thunderstorm is going to produce some kind of, you know, downward burst of air when the rain falls out of it, and you'll get some kind of gust of wind. Sometimes it's like 15 or 20 miles an hour. Sometimes, like in this case, it was probably up around 50 or 60 is my guess, just by looking at that. Maybe a little bit less. I don't know, but that was a lot of dust, and it had a really weird presentation on radar, too. Look at this. Usually, dust storms, let me take a two-hour loop on this. Usually, dust storms will show up as just this leading edge, like just like kind of looking like an outflow boundary or a gust front. It usually looks something like that. And then you don't see anything back here. And you know it was the gust of wind that came out of the thunderstorm. Well, in this case, it was really kind of showing up full of dust. Now, what I think was going on here is that the radar site was picking up some dust that was higher up in the air, that was behind the main line. So I think the dust was closest to the ground along this leading edge, and then some of it had made it into the upper levels, or not upper, like low to mid levels of the atmosphere, but not directly at the surface as that approached Yuma. So I thought that was some pretty interesting video, to say the least. The rain that we've had in the Southwest is really mostly, we've got a lot of different things going on, okay? First off, this has been really the big catalyst today, was this spinny thing, this area of low pressure. It's been spinning counterclockwise. It's been sitting over the Gulf of California for the last day or so. It was, I mean, the water there is outrageously warm. So it was trying its best. It was like the little engine that couldn't. It was trying to make it up to tropical depression strength at some point and never made it there. It was an area to watch from the National Hurricane Center. But this thing is chock full of moisture, and it's all just shooting out into the desert Southwest. And actually, a lot of it went into Arizona through the day on Wednesday. So, you know, you can actually see this here. Look at this. I take this back.

0: you know, we take it back to this morning and then this afternoon. But look how fast it dissipates. That's kind of the cool thing about this. It's not going to be this huge blob of moisture that sits around for a couple of days. It dissipates pretty quickly. So by the time we get to tomorrow, and yes, there will be a flood risk for Thursday, I should say, it's more of a, see this? It's like a level 2 risk rather than a level 3 risk. The level 3 is yellow. I should put the legend on this, but let me show you the forecast radar through the day tomorrow. And I think it's going to be farther east too. So Phoenix, you guys will get a break tomorrow. And then it's going to be more of like your typical on and off monsoon showers and storms. Western Colorado, central and western New Mexico, et cetera, et cetera. That is the flooding situation down in the southwest. Now, I was talking about this little wannabe tropical system. Let me give you a little bit of historical perspective when it comes to tropical systems affecting the southwest. And we're not just going to stay in Arizona here, but we will start in 2008 with the remnants of Rosa, which hit Arizona. This was October 1st, so a little bit later in the year. Now, I want to be clear. The stuff that we saw in Arizona on Wednesday, this recent event that we just had, not nearly as bad as some of these videos that I'm going to show you. But I just wanted to provide some historical context because this is a part of the country that even though you don't get hit directly by tropical systems, you can get these little leftovers, these remnants that come in, and it can create situations like that. So that was Rosa. They got 2+ inches of rain in downtown Phoenix, so that was a really big deal. There's actually a dam that almost failed in southern Arizona because of this storm too. Then we had 2023. This was some video out of Palm Springs, California. And I'm talking about Tropical Storm Hillary. It was actually a Category 4 hurricane when it was off the Mexico coast. And it ended up making landfall in the Baja Peninsula. So not directly in Southern California. It was the Baja Peninsula south of there. But this is, again, what happens when you get some of the remnant moisture from these storms. They might not look pretty on satellite. They might look like they're dissipating really fast. But there's still a lot of moisture in the entire column of air in the atmosphere that gets transported into a region. And if you can get some rising air, you can squeeze out that moisture. Then we had 2025. This was Priscilla. Some of the worst impacts were east of Phoenix near Globe, if you remember that one. This was last year, wasn't it? Yeah, that was last year. Gosh, I can't believe that's been almost a year ago already. October 12, 2025. So just a few examples there for some historical perspective. Let's move on to the Gulf and the Southeast, I suppose. Really, Florida, I think, is the story here. And at some point, I will find my graphics. Just hang with me. Usually, Chris saves me.
1: Yeah, I was going to say, don't get used to.
0: I know. Get used to that. You're getting me spoiled. All right, I got it loading up here. So here's the idea. Some area of low pressure is going to form off of the East Coast, and it will track over Florida. It's probably going to stall out over Florida for a couple of days. That's going to be late this week into the weekend. And then early on next week, we will likely end up with this leftover area of spin, whatever it is. None of this looks like it's going to be a tropical thing, at least right now. But anytime during the Atlantic hurricane season, I don't care if it's been as quiet as it's been this year, especially if you have something close to home like this off the southeast coast or down in the Gulf, if it's spinning counterclockwise, I'm watching it because the water's really warm. The water is very warm, and you can get you saw what happened with Edward a couple of weeks ago. If that thing had another 20 miles of water, it would have been a hurricane. There's no doubt. It was a strong tropical storm when it made landfall. So here's the latest thoughts with this. This ridge is really strong. It's a strong area of high pressure. It's the one that's making it so ridiculously hot in parts of the south. And so there's a very strong kind of blocking motion down here with the clockwise flow on the outside of that ridge. Is it going to completely stop the low? Not really. Maybe for a day or so. And then once this ridge starts to break down, you know, deeper through the weekend into the beginning of next week, whatever's left over, this system is going to meander out into the Gulf. Let me show you a better way to visualize this. We'll go to I really like the precipitable water. I know I show this a lot. You might be thinking, why aren't you just showing me the forecast radar? Well, certain things are just more visible with certain model products, okay? So here we go. Watch off the East Coast. Watch a little area of spin start to develop here. Okay, now we're going to go to Thursday and Friday. Where is our spin? You see it spinning? See it spinning right there? So this is it. That's it right there, sitting right over Florida on Saturday. And then we get into the second half of the weekend and early on next week. And what am I seeing here? Well, it's broad. It's not looking that strong. Chances are it probably won't turn into anything. At least there's not a huge concern right now. But again, anytime you have something over the Gulf this time of year, we have some very warm water out there. And actually, some of these latest runs are putting a little bit of the spin out over like the southern Gulf, where the water is even warmer than closer to the coast. So I think that's going to be an interesting one. Okay, let's run the question. Let's do it. I think we got time. Somebody...
1: Well, this... Yeah.
0: Okay, that's fine. Why aren't you saying fall heat? Or why are you saying fall heat when it isn't even fall yet? It's still late summer. I don't think I said fall heat. Was this directed at me?
1: I don't know who it was directed at, but they're wrong.
0: Well, I will also say it's okay. Thank you for the shout, Mary. I have already felt my first couple of crispy mornings here in the Northeast. So as far as I'm concerned, it's fall. It's meteorological fall, right?
1: Meteorological fall.
0: Meteorological fall. I still like astronomical a little bit better. But yeah, it's about to get a lot colder. Be prepared. I just moved here from Atlanta a couple years ago. Still getting used to changes in seasons. All

0: 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Order now.
1: All right, it's Fox weather at night. So we've been watching this little spin east of Bermuda for the last couple of days. And by the way, it's been an outrageously quiet Atlantic hurricane season. A lot of different reasons and a lot of different theories that are also starting to come out about the reasons. So this is going to be a year that I think a lot of people look back on and study, because we're past the peak of hurricane season already and we have not had one hurricane in the Atlantic season. This is a good thing. This is a good thing. But the basic idea is the main development region, which is between the Caribbean and the west coast of Africa, has been shut down by wind shear, just absolutely shut down. The idea is these storms do not like to have, they don't like to be fighting against other wind. A tropical system wants to just chill over an ocean with not much wind even above it and just feed off the ocean water and get nice and big and feed off of itself and then start moving gradually with the flow. In this case, and we talked about this a little bit earlier with Eric Snodgrass, you get an active subtropical jet, which in the upper levels of the atmosphere, it's wind coming out of the west, right? So these storms are trying to come toward the east, down at the surface. They're trying to move toward the east, and then they're just hitting all of this wind shear. So think about wind shear like a paper shredder when it comes to tropical systems. You get a storm, and we've had plenty of tropical waves coming off the west coast of Africa, but they've been running into all the wind shear. Water's plenty warm. The water's plenty warm to support tropical systems. The air's been a little bit on the dry side too, but for the most part it's been shear, and that's also shut down things in the Caribbean, which is a good thing because we've had some big old storms that have come out of there. So if we are to see anything from here on out, somewhere close to home. Now, this storm that's east of Bermuda, I'm not terribly concerned about it right now. It is definitely something that bears watching. It's become an Invest. It was just an area to watch over the last couple of days. And now they're calling it Invest 98L. Certainly doesn't look very impressive on the satellite imagery. And, you know, that's to be expected. Here's Bermuda, by the way. So this is still, what are we? We're like almost 500 miles from Bermuda. It's still up in the air as to whether it becomes a tropical system, like a tropical depression or a tropical storm. And if it does, which direction does it go? That's actually still up in the air, too. One of the biggest reasons why the Hurricane Center has been watching this so closely is specifically because these AI models have really honed in on this idea that it's going to develop into something. Now, the way you read this is like ensemble models. It's where you tweak the initial conditions of a certain forecast model just a little bit. And then you run it out a bunch of different times, so you get a bunch of different solutions. And you try to look at where are they clustered, what are we confident about, what are we not confident about. Well, the AI models, at least, including the Google AI, is pretty confident that some kind of storm is going to form here. Now, the regular L's that you see in there without the red, that just means some kind of area of low pressure is going to be there. It might be non-tropical, it might be a tropical storm. The red ones, that's where the model thinks that there's going to be a hurricane. Okay, so a couple of the members of the Google AI ensembles think that there could be a hurricane east of Bermuda by Sunday. I kind of think that looks pretty unlikely to me, but especially the Google model here is really locked in on some kind of hurricane. Now, here's a great lesson in ensemble models. This is how we use them. So this is by Tuesday of next week, so almost a week from now, and this is where you start to see things go all over the place. So there is some decent confidence that there will probably be an area of low pressure well east of Bermuda sometime between this weekend and the beginning of next week. And then after that, I mean, it's just all over the place. You really have no idea what's going to happen there. So, I was seeing somebody tweeting today about, you know, we always talk so highly about the AI models, and rightfully so, but specifically with the Google AI model, that it tends to struggle a little bit with whether a storm is going to form or not, but does a really good job, like once it's already formed, at knowing the track that it's going to take. Now, this was just somebody's opinion. I was just curious. You got any thoughts on that? Or
2: I haven't paid attention
1: okay.
2: to that.
1: Fair enough.
2: Specifically to know whether or not that's
1: yeah,
2: the case.
1: That's a Norcross question. But look, at the end of the day, confidence that something's going to be out there, we don't know what it's going to be, and then we don't know where it's going to go. So basically, we don't know what the heck is going to happen. How's that? But in case you were curious about the reasoning behind that answer, which is a frustrating answer when you ask a meteorologist a question, we do actually think about it and look at a lot of stuff when we come up with it. So here you go. And this really, I think, shows what the models were showing. This is our exclusive product here, the Tropical Threat forecast. And so we're at like a medium threat, but it's in the same area. And if anything, maybe a little bit farther toward the south. Anyway, I don't want to spend too much more time on this. I'm not that worried about the United States coast or anything at this point, and not even terribly worried about Bermuda. But if anything does change with that, I'll let you know. Out to the East Pac we go, the East Pacific, which has been the beast so far this year. It's just been so ridiculously active. We've got a couple more areas to watch. Now, luckily, the last two storms that were headed toward Hawaii have lost a lot of strength, kind of died down. We had Norbert, which is this storm, and I'll zoom in onto him in just a second. And then we had Tropical Depression 15E, which is now no longer a tropical system either. So they're both remnant lows. They both are going to transport a lot of moisture toward Hawaii, so it's not a non-story, but definitely not as big of a story as if we were going to have a tropical storm hit. Now, you know, I mention this all the time. I think that once a storm starts to make that transition from tropical to non-tropical, it starts to look really cool, right? Look at that swirl. I mean, yeah, you can find it from time to time, but it looks pretty darn cool. But as far as a tropical system goes, anytime you see the center of spin really detached from where the thunderstorms are, that's not a healthy storm. That's a storm that's it's struggling. It's on its dying breaths. And, well, this one died quite a while ago. But, again, it still has a lot of moisture. It's going to be a regular storm. Look at these clouds. Can we just talk about this, by the way? Look at these clouds hitting the Big Island here. How cool is that? The clouds kind of hit the mountains, and they go around. And then you'll probably see some vortices. Sometimes you'll see a little von Karman vortex where the air goes around like this, and it goes around like that. And then they kind of cross a little bit, and you'll see these vortices. And you can see that a little bit toward the end of the loop. But, yeah, you can see a few of them, I think, south of some of the other islands here farther toward the west. All right, let's move me along here. I could talk about this stuff all day. I don't think I need that map for this. This is what I was going to show. The general idea is that there's a lot of moisture coming toward Hawaii. And as we get toward the end of September, these storms are going to start to take paths a little bit farther up toward the north rather than directly toward the west. So here's what's left of Norbert. Again, it's not a non-story. Tomorrow, there will be some extra moisture around, but that lasts basically through tomorrow, and not that much through Friday. Still a little bit far out in the forecast here, but about a week from now, whatever's left of Tropical Depression 15E is probably going to bring some moisture into Hawaii, and then there's probably going to be a couple more storms out behind that. I mean, you pick any week over the last couple of months in the East Pacific, looking at the moisture, and you're going to see something that looks like that. That looks really cool, by the way. It's like little, it's like Kelvin Helmholtz wave clouds. And actually, this is all fluid dynamics. It really is kind of Kelvin Helmholtz waves, which is this idea that things are moving the same direction, but at different speeds with height. So things are moving quickly like this, or excuse me, things are moving a little more slowly down here, and then you get things moving a little more quickly up toward the north, and that creates these cool little spins, these little spinny things. All right. Down in the south, it's been hot. It has been hot, hot, hot. But first, we've got a waterspout or a tornado? Okay, certainly looked like a waterspout to me, but you couldn't tell from the picture, you know? Who knows? Oh, wow, look at that. Holy moly, I wonder if it was, I'm sure that was kicking up some stuff on the ground, some water. The condensation funnels on those things are always just so spectacular. I remember the first time I ever saw a waterspout, it was 2010. I was on a trip to the Caribbean. We went to Nevis and St. Kitts, and we were sitting on a boat, and there was like no condensation funnel, barely a condensation funnel. And I just noticed the spin of water on the,
2: this little nub at the top.
1: Yeah, well, I didn't notice that until it was, the first thing I saw was the water spinning on the surface of the water, and I was like, what am I, oh my gosh, is that a water spout? And then I looked up, and it was just a tiny little one that was attached to the cloud. But that just shows, and it's the same with tornadoes. You don't always have to have the big condensation funnel that is completely attached to the ground. All right, to the lower 48 we go. I guess we were already there in Florida. My brain was still in the East Pacific. We had some record highs yesterday. We had a lot of them. We've had a lot of them over the last several days. Plenty of spots that have been over 100. Nashville, Austin, Dallas, 101. Again, geez, Dallas has had a hot year. Holy moly. And so far today, we have had a few spots that have had some record highs. It's starting to become a few, well, we'll see when the numbers fully come in. Victoria, Texas is another one of those spots. And let's see, McAllen. Dylan, do you know if McAllen made it up to 100 again today?
3: Let me look real quick.
1: Dylan's going to find this out. I'm curious if this, what's that? Question. Oh, we got a question?
4: Yeah,
1: what question? What are you talking about?
4: This
1: Oh, okay. Here you go.
2: From McAllen.
1: When is our first cold front in McAllen, Texas? Great question.
3: Also, they did hit 102 today.
1: Okay, so. The streak is alive. Does this need to be updated to 56 then? Or is that 55?
3: Yes, it does.
1: Okay, I'm just double checking. Okay, so, I mean, that's part of what we have to deal with here on Fox Weather at Night. This is the time of night we come on when the numbers are starting to come in. So that is going to be a 56, and that's a very impressive number. But the thing is, the next few days we're forecasting a little bit under 100. I mean, each of these days it's still possible. So we'll see how long the streak goes, but that's a heck of a streak. So how long is this heat going to last? A couple more days. The ridge does stay pretty strong through the end of the week into this weekend, and then it will start to die down by like the end of the weekend and the beginning of next week. It'll still be hot, probably a few degrees above average, but in the vertical, you know, the heights are going to come down a little bit. So that big bubble, that big heat dome is going to shrink a little bit, and that will really help us out quite a bit. So let's see. Thursday, how about some potential record highs? Dallas. These are all spots that are going to flirt with record highs, not necessarily break them. I think we'll probably break it in Evansville with that high forecast of 99 degrees, and then Nashville at about 98. Could tie a record, could break a record. Okay, coming up after the break, more Southwest flooding. That's been the big story today. It's been a really interesting setup with all the mountain meteorology that goes on around there. This is North Phoenix here, by the way, Anthem, Arizona. And you can see just how heavy some of that rain has been. Really, really intense rain. We've had some pretty significant flooding, and I think we still could see some during the overnight. We've had this wild dust storm that we covered in Yuma, and we'll talk more about that coming up after the break as well. Stick around. It is Fox Weather at Night, and we'll be right back after this.

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1: All right, welcome into Fox Weather at Night. I'm excited. We got a Wednesday night here. There's a lot to talk about. We've got some really interesting meteorology on the table tonight. We had some pretty wild storms down in the southwest. That's going to be a big focus tonight because there was a little chunk of moisture that came out of the Gulf of California. It actually had a small chance of becoming a tropical system. It, of course, did not end up reaching that status, but it kicked a lot of moisture up into the desert southwest, especially Arizona, and we had some big storms that produced some extremely heavy rain, especially on the north and east sides of Phoenix. And that's because of the terrain up there, and we'll explain that coming up in the show. We've also been following this this wild dust storm that came into Yuma on Wednesday evening. Look at this thing. Thank you so much for the video here, by the way. That's from Angie Vine. And so this video, Chris, you said it's from a little bit east of Yuma, correct?
2: Yeah, they're still in Yuma County.
1: Okay, and so the dust storm was coming in from the east, a little bit north of I-8. And that is, can you imagine, like, if you've never lived down in this part of the country, imagine, like, you just lived there and you've never heard of a dust storm before and you open the window and you see that coming in. Just like, what is going on? That's absolutely wild. So, yeah, that's what Yuma had to deal with. And you can see the wind that goes along with it. That's what happens when we get a dust storm. It's just a big gust of wind that comes from a thunderstorm in the distance. You see up above the dust, you can see some of those like cauliflower-looking clouds. Those are actually the tops of the thunderstorms that are in the distance that actually created the gust of wind that is kicking up all the dust. The dust storm is basically just a gust of wind. It just so happens that there's a lot of dust that's on the ground, and that's what it gets picked up along. So we had to pull some of the imagery from this. So here's the visible satellite. Of course, the sun is down now, so you can't see it anymore. But right as it was coming into Yuma, so this is how a dust storm forms. Look at this. You had all these thunderstorms that were going on. Thunderstorms shoot down a big gust of wind that goes down to the ground. It hits the warm air, and it expands, and it shoots out this big gust of wind. Okay? And it happens. It just so happens down in this part of the country, there's a lot of dust here. So you can actually see. Look at this. Look at this big gust of wind coming out here. I'll zoom in on it even more because we're lucky enough to have the high-res satellite out over that is on right now. Hang tight. I just goofed it up a little bit. Okay, let's do this. Wow. Isn't that cool? Look at the inflow coming into here, too. Isn't that something? You can see the inflow coming into the east and then the dust storm just blasting out there toward the west. Now, the radar presentation on this was absolutely fascinating. It made it look like there was a ton of dust, like, really far back into the storm. Usually a dust storm is relatively thin. It's, like, right along that gust of wind. But, yeah, here's another video here from Candace Ott. That's a great shot. Okay, yeah, keep this one up, Chris. And then at some point come back to the satellite. But you can see the dust storm in the foreground, obviously. But what do you notice above that? They're looking toward the east here as the storm is coming in. You see all those clouds that are up above the dust storm? Those are blow-off clouds from some of the thunderstorms that are in the distance, I believe. Or at least if you look into the distance, you can see the tops of some of the thunderstorms.
2: I think ones are just being lifted above the outflow boundary.
1: Good call. You're
2: above
1: right.
2: Above the gust front.
1: Actually, looking at the visible satellite, I totally agree with you. What I thought initially was that you're looking at the dust right here, and then we were seeing like maybe some of the big anvil clouds from the thunderstorms overhead. That's actually not what you're seeing. This is the dust storm. And then the thing with the dust storm is it's a big gust of wind. So as it goes like this, it's actually making the air rise. And that creates some more clouds. So here's your dust. And then here are those clouds that you're seeing that are right above it. Now, if you look really closely, kind of in between the dust and some of those clouds, you'll see some brighter white. You see that little brighter white one that's in the middle? That's probably one of the, you know, the tops of the thunderstorms that are way in the distance. But either way, that's just been really cool to follow. And here was the radar presentation of this as it was happening. Look at this. So again, usually a dust storm is just, it's like this thin little thing that you see on the radar. But in this case, you could see a lot of stuff showing up on radar way out behind it. So, I mean, that, you know, probably a long-lasting dust storm. The other thing that it could be is the radar's down here south of Yuma. As you get farther away from the radar, you're picking up stuff from higher and higher up in the sky. So as you notice how this part of the dust storm, as it gets a little bit closer to town, you start to see stuff disappear back there. So that what that's telling me is that most of this dust as it's getting closer to Yuma, is probably closer to the ground, and there's not as much that's farther up high. And as it's farther back here, maybe there is some up high. That is just a fascinating radar image, and actually, I kind of want to... I'm going to have to look into that myself over the next few days. I'm really curious what's going on there. At any rate, it was some interesting imagery, and I wanted to share it with you guys. The big story, of course, has been the flooding that's been going on around the Phoenix area. So there's Scottsdale, a little bit north of Phoenix, correct, Chris? Like northeast?
2: Yeah, northeast of Phoenix.
1: Northeast and of Phoenix.
2: You know Sean.
1: Yeah. Sean. We've had Sean Voisey on the show before. He's a great guy. He's a storm chaser, husband, dad, cool dude, all around good guy. And yeah, we appreciate you letting us use that video. Here's another one out of Scottsdale. And it was just some especially heavy rain. And you know why? Because there's some tropical moisture in the picture here. You look at the visible satellite, a little bit of a wider view here. And yeah, you can see that dust storm forming down in southwest Arizona. But this is the wider view. So you see the spin here? Look at this spin. That was actually an area to watch from the National Hurricane Center that was sitting over the Gulf of California yesterday. I should have pulled the satellite imagery from yesterday, but that's okay. You get the idea. It's moving quickly up toward the north, and it's injecting a lot of moisture into the southwest. Look at this. This is model data. I'm going to take it back to this morning. So look how much it transported from this morning into this afternoon. Ton of moisture down there in the Gulf, and then it comes across northern Mexico. And now we're in forecast model territory, so you can see Thursday morning, by the time we get into the morning, a lot of that dissipates. So tomorrow's moisture into Friday as well, it's going to be more driven by just the regular monsoon, like the low to the west, the high to the east. So it's a quick shot of that moisture. And that's why we had the level 3 risk from the Weather Prediction Center when it comes to Wednesday. And let me take the contours off this. So we still could see some action during the overnight. Now, you can see the level 3 risk area, at least in Arizona. You start to see the rain exit that area overnight, but there still are some big clusters of rain around during the overnight. We may have some burn scars up in some of these regions. Southwestern Colorado, Durango up toward Grand Junction, parts of Utah, northwestern New Mexico. I think we could see some pretty nasty storms there overnight. The overnight flash flooding risk always makes me really nervous, just with some of the recent events that we've seen. I always think back to Kerrville, Texas. That's the one that always gets me. But just have a plan and don't be driving through flooded roads. I'm not saying that this is going to be anywhere near as bad as that, but you never know. Sometimes you can get like a very unique area where there's a burn scar and it happens to be just the perfect flow down the mountainside and a stream can come up really quickly and maybe a lot of people live along the stream. You know, sometimes flash flood, I mean, they call it flash flooding for a reason. It happens really quickly and it can be surprising when it happens. Okay, so that's kind of the idea when it comes to these storms. Let's talk about some more flooding that could happen up in the upper Midwest, parts of the plains. We've seen a lot of rain over the last several days. Des Moines has gotten a lot. Des Moines is on track to get pretty darn close to having its wettest September on record. But you look at some of the video here. This is from Tuesday. We've been in a touch of a lull on Wednesday, I will say that. But overnight tonight, I think we're going to see some storms developing up between Iowa and northern Illinois. Okay, so that's how much rain we've seen over the last 3 days. And here is the forecast radar. Okay, I want you to pay attention to this area right here. Look at that. So this is going to be like wee hours of the morning, 2, 3, 4 o'clock in the morning or so. It's not every day you see a setup where that's the time of day that we get the forcing to create some of the showers and thunderstorms. So don't be surprised if Chicago's a really messy commute tomorrow morning. Again, all these areas are going to be fairly flood-prone because of the amount of rain that we've seen recently. So just, you know, make sure, again, I always try to think about, like, what is the actionable item that I should be telling people with this? Is it to the level where if you live at a lower terrain spot, you need to get to higher terrain before you go to bed? No, I don't think that's this situation. But if you happen to be out driving, just don't drive through a flooded road, especially if the water's moving. I know I sound like a broken record with that, but I really want to get it through people's heads because so many people die with that situation. I think the heaviest of this rain is going to set in like late Thursday through Saturday, and it's going to be up in this tier up here. So like Minnesota, some pretty big cities in Wisconsin, Milwaukee, Madison, Green Bay is going to see a lot of rain too. Look at this, La Crosse, even Des Moines. I think Des Moines is going to, if I had to put money on it, I say Des Moines is going to break the record for the wettest September that they've seen in history. Right now, we're standing at a little bit over 10 inches. We should easily knock out 1926 and 1961 because we've only got like 0.2 inches to go. And then we got to get up to almost 15 inches to beat 1941. I think that's highly possible. I really do. I think it's a situation that could definitely happen if the right things happen. Now, let me show you a couple of spots here. I showed you the wide rain graphic. Let's zoom in on Green Bay, Oshkosh, Fond du Lac, you know, Stevens Point. These are all spots that could see 2 to 3, maybe even 3 to 5 inches of rain. And actually, locally, you could see even more than this. You know, very often I talk about how when we get some rain and thunderstorms that develop, it's not this big blob of rain that just sits over an area. It's just, you know, pop-up showers and storms. It's a little bit hit or miss. This is not that. This is going to be the big blob of rain that sits over the area for a pretty extended period of time between Friday and Saturday in Wisconsin. Again, overnight tonight and early tomorrow morning in Chicago, I think, is when some of the heaviest of the rain comes in. And then it's just going to keep raining. It's a very, very active pattern that we have in the Midwest for the next few days. So just a heads up. Just a heads up on that. Coming up after the break, we got a great guest, Eric Snodgrass from Nutrien Ag Solutions. And we're going to talk about a lot of stuff that it's kind of hard to understand, but we're going to try to make it understandable for you. El Nino, of course, is the big one. You know, everybody's throwing around the big words about El Nino. We're just going to break it down for you and tell you what it means and also how big it is, because there are a lot of numbers floating around, too. Is it 2 degrees above average? Is it 3.5 degrees above average? Where do we stand? How long is it going to last? What does it mean for the forecast? Lots of weather geekery coming up with my good buddy Eric Snodgrass coming up after the break. Stick around.

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1: All right, welcome back to Fox Weather at Night. Let's talk El Nino. I want to talk a little El Nino. It's all over the headlines. It has been for the last several months. And who better to talk about this with than good buddy, Eric Snodgrass, great meteorologist from Nutrien Ag Solutions. Thanks for staying up late with us tonight, man. I really appreciate it. How you been?
2: Hey, been doing well. I'm getting the same questions you are, man. So let's dig.
1: All right, let's dig. Like I was saying before the break, I feel like, you know, a big part of this conversation that's been missing is like, what are the actual impacts going to be? We get really focused on how big the number is. So let's get that out of the way. How big is the number right now? I see a lot of different numbers floating around. One day I see people posting like 3.5 degrees Celsius above is where we're at. And some days I see people saying it's like 2 degrees above normal. So where are we actually at right now?
2: I think we're actually close to 3 degrees C above average when you look right there at Nina region 3.4. And that would put it just 1/10 of a degree below the 2015 record that was set in like December. So this thing is already absolutely a monster, and it's only going to get stronger in the next 3 months.
1: Okay, so we've got El Nino. One of the things with El Nino that I frequently hear about is it has a big impact on the subtropical jet. What is the subtropical jet? Where's it at right now? I've got the jet stream pulled up. And what is it doing, and what's it going to do over the next couple of months if this pattern sticks around?
2: Yeah, so if you look at that map and kind of slide over to the West Coast, you'll see where things are kind of split into two.
1: Yep.
2: And you have this branch is farther to the north. That's our polar jet. It's entirely driven by the temperature contrast between the mid-latitudes and the poles. And then farther to the south, you have this thing that's kind of leaving Hawaii, and that is our subtropical component. And it's really born on the thermal exhaust, if you will, of all of the big convective storms that live across the equator. And that thing is really expected to be a major part of our upcoming fall and winter forecast. It's only going to get stronger with time. The subtropical jet's a little higher in the atmosphere than the polar jet is. And it's also tends to be a little bit faster too, and tends to be more zonal. It tends to come from, you know, straight out of the southwest, which is why we're all talking about this particular winter being one that kind of floods North America with just a lot of flow from the western United States.
1: So is it true that this subtropical jet then, this is kind of what it's part of what we're seeing over the northeast right now? And then the other part of this, and maybe you can answer both of these with your response, is like, is this also the subtropical jet that's over the Atlantic Ocean? Is that what's playing into the big wind shear because of the El Nino?
2: Yeah, yes to everything, man. That's okay. Exactly what it is. And that wind shear is killing any tropical system. And then that massive ridge is over the southeast. I mean, for September, this is it. This is like record-setting size of a ridge over the south and southeast that's making all that heat. But yeah, it's that southerly component that's going to drive everything. And by the way, all of the talk, you know, you've been covering it real well tonight with the monsoonal flow. Part of that's being triggered by that trough that's over California, enhanced by the subtropical jet, and then the big ridge that's over the southeast. Everything's coming together to kind of, it's kind of like, I don't know, I remember in school, like we had the two spinning wheels, you could put the football in between it, it would fire it at
1: yes.
2: you, or maybe a baseball or softball. It's that. That's what's going on in the atmosphere right there, just catapulting most moisture over those mountains in the southwest.
1: Yeah. I feel like that's a great way to describe it. I've been trying to figure out a way, and you just came up with it live here on the air. But like, I feel like a lot of the times the monsoon is heavily driven by the high pressure, right? Sometimes it sets up a little bit northeast. It'll move around a little bit. But yes, it's the clockwise flow around that brings the air in, either off of the Gulf or sometimes off of the Pacific, and you got moisture around, and that's why monsoon season is what it is. But like in this case, this big trough that's coming down into the west, yeah, it's just firing stuff in here like one of those baseball shooters. Okay, while we're on the East Pacific here, I've heard some rumblings about how it's possible by the time we get to the end of September and early October that we're going to start to see some of these systems, rather than just shooting directly out to the west, maybe they start to take a little bit more of a northerly component. So we could have a few more of these opportunities to get some moisture shot into the southwest. Is that something you've been watching?
2: It is, you know, and it's back to the same point you brought up a moment ago. We're going to end up having a stronger and stronger subtropical jet. So it's going to start to steer the remnants of any East Pacific hurricane, which, by the way, the East Pacific hurricane has just been, I mean, what is it, double its normal accumulation of ace? Yeah. So this is just a powerhouse of a season. But the steering currents aloft are going to shear them apart, but push the remnant moisture toward the southwest the later we get in the season. And I think that's what we're going to see later. Yeah.
1: Okay. So instead of these storms making a beeline for Hawaii, like they pretty much have been over the last month or two, you know, I would imagine maybe the impact of these troughs starting to get a little bit deeper, and that could have an impact on some of those storms getting steered up toward the north. And I always want to be careful with these arrows here, because I know we had the big hoopla a couple of weeks ago about, oh, is this storm going to end up being a tropical storm or a hurricane in Southern California? No, we're not saying any of that. It's just like some extra moisture is going to get shot into the southwest, and that can cause flooding from time to time. Okay, let's see where we're at. Oh, let's do the Super Ridge. We were talking about the heat dome.
2: Yeah.
1: Put this into perspective for us. So I tried to explain this a little bit last night. 600 decameters, so like, what is that, 6 kilometers, something like that? This is a big, big pimple, a big heat dome that's sitting over the eastern U.S. Explain it like I'm 5 terms. What are we looking at here?
2: Can I use the word pimple in briefings from now on? So the thickness of the atmosphere is determined by its temperature, right? And so what we do is we measure the height of pressure levels. So you often talk about 500 millibar pressure levels. That's halfway through the density of the atmosphere. Basically, the hotter you make it, the higher that surface becomes. And what ends up happening inside of that is you just completely destroy the ability for the atmosphere to create, you know, really sustained convection. It's just too hot and stable underneath this thing. So that's why this whole region barely is able to make a couple of thunderstorms inside of it. Most of it's very, very dry. And it is, as they call it, it's just a big dome of heat that's sitting over that area. And at 600 decameters or 6 kilometers, 6,000 meters, it's record setting for this time of year. And it's what's driving the 100 degree heat that's stretched from Texas and gotten up into parts of the lower Mississippi Valley, Ohio Valley. I mean, it's impressive, man. And it's stubborn. It's not moving. And that's what's really, really tricky. I mean, 3 weeks ago, I said, no, it's going to get out. It's going to move out. And here it is, just persisting its away down there and making it difficult to forecast anything into the future.
1: It is being a little stubborn right now. And I've been following the forecast of this really closely because this little low that was coming over Florida had me a little bit nervous at one point. So for people that are just hearing about this, there's a little low that's going to develop off the East Coast and then actually shoot down toward the south because it's going to follow the steering pattern of the ridge. Remember, the ridge is spinning clockwise like this. So if you watch on this, and we'll stay in the upper levels of the atmosphere here, you see this area of low pressure that forms. I'm just curious your thoughts on this, because I'm looking at it now. Like yesterday, it had more of a look like it's really just going to set up shop and sit over Florida. Now it kind of has that look again, like something might end up in the Gulf by late this weekend, early next week. Is that anything to be concerned about or not?
2: I'm not going to ignore it, that's for sure. And the reason is, I mean, it's September and it's the Gulf. So anytime you can get any sort of a weak disturbance in there, the ocean temperatures, regardless of El Nino, are going to be strong enough that if the wind shear calms down, it could turn into something. We always worry, and I know you talk a lot about this, but we worry about the phantom storms that show up in the models. This is a bit closer. And if that pressure trough survives Florida, it could also sit there, spin up, and produce a tropical surge of moisture. It will become a tropical system that we name. I don't think so, but man, it could make things very wet for the panhandle and much of the rest of Florida.
1: Well, that's good. I mean, we've crushed a lot of the drought over the last couple of months, and with the El Nino winter coming up, I think we're gonna knock out a lot of that drought here in the next couple of months. All right, so toward the end of our hangouts with Eric, for the viewers, if you don't know this, we like to just throw up a bunch of nerdy stuff and talk about it. And I got to find my graphic here. I don't know if you've been following this. There was this dust storm. What's that?
3: Here it is.
1: Oh, you got it. Okay. Look at this thing. Have you ever seen a dust storm? I mean, yes, we've all seen dust storms on visible satellite before. This thing's coming right into Yuma. And the thing that I found so interesting about it was the radar presentation of this, which for some reason I'm having trouble finding. I'm going to find it here. Don't worry. I know where it is. Chris, you got it? Oh, there we go. What a guy. See? Look at that. I feel like the presentation of a dust storm usually looks more like a gust front. Have you ever seen this before? Does it mean anything different with a dust storm?
2: Well, I was watching it earlier going through it. I think what's going on here is that you've got the radar sampling a large area of dust that's behind this, when normally we keep that dust storm confined to like one narrow, almost frontal boundary. This one seems to be deep. It's hard to see on that satellite loop because there's a lot of cloud over the top of it as well.
1: Yeah.
2: But when you pulled up the ZDR values on radar, you could see these are not precipitation sized particles. We're seeing dust. And it's amazing. Now, to be in it, I don't want to be in it. These things are frightening. They're moving 50, 60 miles an hour, and it could get pitch black in a hurry. But yeah, that's a unique presentation, and it's spreading now into Southern California, which is also quite amazing.
1: I mean, I know it sounds, for most people that have been through a dust storm, they would say the same thing, but for me, it's kind of a bucket list item. I've actually never been in a dust storm, and I've covered them so much, and just as a weather nerd, it just seems like it's such a unique situation. It just gets all dark outside, like in the middle of the day. That seems kind of cool to me, but I know it's not good for the respiratory stuff. Okay, one more here. Let's see what we got. This was a nice little time lapse from Cheney, Kansas yesterday. Like that was okay, so my favorite part of this, we always talk about gust fronts and outflow boundaries. Okay, here, yeah. I go back to the beginning. You'll notice with the second batch of rain that comes through, there's the first one, there was a nice lightning strike there. With the second one, you can see it hits the ground and then it comes in and shakes the camera. Isn't that crazy?
2: Yeah, that's a potent downdraft right there. You probably have downdraft in that are maybe 50-60 miles an hour. And boy, I tell you something, you don't ever want to take an airplane through that. That would be disastrous. That's a potent little system that rolled through there.
1: I always love when you can actually see the stuff that we're always talking about on radar.
2: Yeah.
1: Every once in a while, you get a nice view of it. And Chris likes to surprise me with these videos sometimes while we're on air. So Eric Snodgrass, Nutrien Ag Solutions, you're the best, man. I appreciate the time tonight.
2: Yeah, take care, Ari.
1: All right, there we have it. You should really check out their videos on YouTube, by the way. Phenomenal. You got him, you got Andrew Pritchard, you got Matt Reardon. And they just do like these full rundowns of what's going on in the entire country, sometimes across the world. If you are a weather nerd, it's definitely must-see TV. Okay, coming up after the break, we're going to get back to the Southwest a little bit, see what's going on with the flooding down there. We still got a couple more hours to go. We'll also take a bit of a historical look at similar situations where you have some kind of tropical moisture that's come into the Southwest. We'll go back to 2018, 2023, 2025, and there's some interesting meteorology there behind some of the storms. So stick around with us. It is Fox Weather at Night. We'll be right back.

I'm Brian Norcross with a Hurricane HQ Minute about the new AI computer forecast models at hurricanes. AI models landed with a big splash in 2025, becoming a valuable forecasting resource. This graph represents the 2025 average errors in the predictions made by the various computer models. The lower on the graph, the better. That line with the lowest errors in almost every time period represents the forecasts by the Google DeepMind AI system. By the end of the hurricane season, when Hurricane Melissa was threatening Jamaica, the Hurricane Center was regularly mentioning the Google model as a factor in its thinking. The Google DeepMind model is trained on some 50 years of global weather data and data from almost 5,000 hurricanes and tropical systems. The AI notices the patterns that make the storms tick, and in 2025 produced 50 possible tracks

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1: All right, it's Fox Weather at night. It's been a busy day of flooding down in the Southwest, especially around Arizona, and especially just north and east of Phoenix. And that has to do with the terrain up there. You got mountain ranges, and all that moisture flow is coming in out of the south, and it just rides up the south and southwest side of the mountains, and then you get some intense rain that falls. So, you know, luckily this didn't end up being too catastrophic, at least during the day on Wednesday. We still got a few more hours to go during the overnight. I think a really solid forecast from the Weather Prediction Center, that level 3 out of 4 risk. So, you know, we had some road flooding. There were a couple of water rescues, you know, cars that got stranded and things like that. But I didn't hear of, you know, things getting completely swept away and people getting hurt. I know we did have some fatalities in the flooding recently in Arizona over the last few days. I'm just talking specifically about Wednesday, and hopefully, you know, that continues to be the case, that we don't have anybody hurt from here on out with the flooding. Now, one of the byproducts of some of these storms was just an incredibly beautiful dust storm out in Yuma, Arizona. It came from east to west, and we actually caught it on satellite too, but let's go through some of these videos. These are incredible videos. Thank you, Angie, for this one. People have been sharing videos and pictures with us through that QR code that you see at the bottom right of your screen, possibly. Is the QR code there, Chris?
2: Yes, it is.
1: Okay, beautiful. QR code is there. And you can just scan it to share pictures and videos with us. Look at that, though. So it comes along with a big gust of wind. That's what a dust storm is. It's literally a gust of wind out ahead of a thunderstorm that happens to be happening where there happens to be a lot of dust on the ground. And that is certainly the case, especially east of Yuma here. But yeah, you can see all these thunderstorms over here. If you guys aren't familiar with the area, here's where we're talking. And we got the high-res satellite on this. So west of Phoenix, southwestern Arizona. Look at this satellite loop. Isn't that something? Look at that. You can literally see the dust coming out. And you can also see how it's a gust of wind. Look at that. Just a big old gust of wind coming out of the storm. Cold air. Top of the storm hits the warm ground, expands. It's like throwing ice into boiling water. That's what I always say. And you get this gust of wind. Now, this happens all the time in thunderstorms. Almost every thunderstorm is going to produce some kind of, you know, downward burst of air when the rain falls out of it. And you'll get some kind of gust of wind. Sometimes it's like 15 or 20 miles an hour. Sometimes, like in this case, it was probably up around 50 or 60 is my guess, just by looking at that. Maybe a little bit less. I don't know, but that was a lot of dust, and it had a really weird presentation on radar, too. Look at this. Usually, dust storms, let me take a two-hour loop on this. Usually, dust storms will show up as just this leading edge, like just like kind of looking like an outflow boundary or a gust front. It usually looks something like that, and then you don't see anything back here, and you know it was the gust of wind that came out of the thunderstorm. Well, in this case, it was really kind of showing up full of dust. Now, what I think was going on here is that the radar site was picking up some dust that was higher up in the air, that was behind the main line. So I think the dust was closest to the ground along this leading edge, and then some of it had made it into the upper levels, or not upper, like low to mid levels of the atmosphere, but not directly at the surface as that approached Yuma. So I thought that was some pretty interesting video, to say the least. The rain that we've had in the Southwest is really mostly... We've got a lot of different things going on, okay? First off, this has been really the big catalyst today, was this spinny thing, this area of low pressure. It's been spinning counterclockwise. It's been sitting over the Gulf of California for the last day or so. It was, I mean, the water there is outrageously warm. So it was trying its best. It was like the little engine that couldn't. It was trying to make it up to tropical depression strength at some point and never made it there. It was an area to watch from the National Hurricane Center. But this thing is chock full of moisture, and it's all just shooting out into the desert Southwest. And actually, a lot of it went into Arizona through the day on Wednesday. So, you know, you can actually see this here. Look at this. I take this back. You know, we take it back to this morning and then this afternoon. But look how fast it dissipates. That's kind of the cool thing about this. It's not going to be this huge blob of moisture that sits around for a couple of days. It dissipates pretty quickly. So by the time we get to tomorrow, and yes, there will be a flood risk for Thursday, I should say, it's more of a, see this? It's like a level 2 risk rather than a level 3 risk. The level 3 is yellow. I should put the legend on this, but let me show you the forecast radar through the day tomorrow. And I think it's going to be farther east, too. So Phoenix, you guys will get a break tomorrow, and then it's going to be...

0: more of like your typical on and off monsoon showers and storms. Western Colorado, central and western New Mexico, et cetera, et cetera. That is the flooding situation down in the southwest. Now, I was talking about this little wannabe tropical system. Let me give you a little bit of historical perspective when it comes to tropical systems affecting the southwest. And we're not just going to stay in Arizona here, but we will start in 2008 with the remnants of Rosa, which hit Arizona. This was October 1st, so a little bit later in the year. Now, I want to be clear. The stuff that we saw in Arizona on Wednesday, this recent event that we just had, not nearly as bad as some of these videos that I'm going to show you. But I just wanted to provide some historical context because this is a part of the country that even though you don't get hit directly by tropical systems, you can get these little leftovers, these remnants that come in, and it can create situations like that. So that was Rosa. They got 2+ inches of rain in downtown Phoenix, so that was a really big deal. There was actually a dam that almost failed in southern Arizona because of this storm, too. Then we had 2023. This was some video out of Palm Springs, California. And I'm talking about Tropical Storm Hillary. It was actually a Category 4 hurricane when it was off the Mexico coast. And it ended up making landfall in the Baja Peninsula. So not directly in Southern California. It was the Baja Peninsula south of there. But this is, again, what happens when you get some of the remnant moisture from these storms. They might not look pretty on satellite. They might look like they're dissipating really fast. But there's still a lot of moisture in the entire column of air in the atmosphere that gets transported into a region. And if you can get some rising air, you can squeeze out that moisture. Then we had 2025. This was Priscilla. Some of the worst impacts were east of Phoenix near Globe, if you remember that one. This was last year, wasn't it? Yeah, that was last year. Gosh, I can't believe that's been almost a year ago already. October 12, 2025. So just a few examples there for some historical perspective. Let's move on to the Gulf and the Southeast, I suppose. Really, Florida, I think, is the story here. And at some point, I will find my graphics. Just hang with me. Usually, Chris saves me.
1: Yeah, I was going to say, don't get used to.
0: I know. Get used to that. You're getting me spoiled. All right, I got it loading up here. So here's the idea. Some area of low pressure is going to form off of the East Coast, and it will track over Florida. It's probably going to stall out over Florida for a couple of days. That's going to be late this week into the weekend. And then early on next week, we will likely end up with this leftover area of spin, whatever it is. None of this looks like it's going to be a tropical thing, at least right now. But anytime, during the Atlantic hurricane season, I don't care if it's been as quiet as it's been this year, especially if you have something close to home like this off the southeast coast or down in the Gulf, if it's spinning counterclockwise, I'm watching it because the water's really warm. The water is very warm, and you can get the, you saw what happened with Edward a couple of weeks ago. If that thing had another 20 miles of water, it would have been a hurricane. There's no doubt. It was a strong tropical storm when it made landfall. So here's the latest thoughts with this. This ridge is really strong. It's a strong area of high pressure. It's the one that's making it so ridiculously hot in parts of the south. And so there's a very strong kind of blocking motion down here with the clockwise flow on the outside of that ridge. Is it going to completely stop the low? Not really. Maybe for a day or so. And then once this ridge starts to break down, you know, deeper through the weekend into the beginning of next week, whatever's left over, this system is going to meander out into the Gulf. Let me show you a better way to visualize this. We'll go to I really like the precipitable water. I know I show this a lot. You might be thinking, why aren't you just showing me the forecast radar? Well, certain things are just more visible with certain model products, okay? So here we go. Watch off the East Coast. Watch a little area of spin start to develop here. Okay, now we're going to go to Thursday and Friday. Where is our spin? You see it spinning? See it spinning right there? So this is it. That's it right there, sitting right over Florida on Saturday. And then we get into the second half of the weekend and early on next week. And what am I seeing here? Well, it's broad. It's not looking that strong. Chances are it probably won't turn into anything. At least there's not a huge concern right now. But again, anytime you have something over the Gulf this time of year, we have some very warm water out there. And actually, some of these latest runs are putting a little bit of the spin out over like the southern Gulf where the water is even warmer than closer to the coast. So I think that's going to be an interesting one. Okay, let's run the question. Let's do it. I think we got time. Somebody...
1: Well, this... Yeah.
0: Okay, that's fine. Why aren't you saying fall heat Or why are you saying fall heat when it isn't even fall yet? It's still late summer. I don't think I said fall heat. Was this directed at me?
1: I don't know who it was directed at, but they're wrong.
0: Well, I will also say it's okay. Thank you for the shout, Mary. I have already felt my first couple of crispy mornings here in the Northeast. So as far as I'm concerned, it's fall. It's meteorological fall, right?
1: Meteorological fall.
0: Meteorological fall. I still like astronomical a little bit better. But yeah, it's about to get a lot colder. Be prepared. I just moved here from Atlanta a couple years ago. Still getting used to changes in seasons, all right?

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1: All right, it's Fox Weather at night. So we've been watching this little spin east of Bermuda for the last couple of days. And by the way, it's been an outrageously quiet Atlantic hurricane season. A lot of different reasons and a lot of different theories that are also starting to come out about the reasons. So this is going to be a year that I think a lot of people look back on and study, because we're past the peak of hurricane season already and we have not had one hurricane in the Atlantic season. This is a good thing. This is a good thing. But the basic idea is the main development region, which is between the Caribbean and the west coast of Africa, has been shut down by wind shear, just absolutely shut down. The idea is these storms do not like to have, they don't like to be fighting against other wind. A tropical system wants to just chill over an ocean with not much wind even above it and just feed off the ocean water and get nice and big and feed off of itself and then start moving gradually with the flow. In this case, and we talked about this a little bit earlier with Eric Snodgrass, you get an active subtropical jet, which in the upper levels of the atmosphere, it's wind coming out of the west, right? So these storms are trying to come toward the east, down at the surface. They're trying to move toward the east, and then they're just hitting all of this wind shear. So think about wind shear like a paper shredder when it comes to tropical systems. You get a storm, and we've had plenty of tropical waves coming off the west coast of Africa, but they've been running into all the wind shear. Water's plenty warm. The water's plenty warm to support tropical systems. The air's been a little bit on the dry side too, but for the most part, it's been shear, and that's also shut down things in the Caribbean, which is a good thing because we've had some big old storms that have come out of there. So if we are to see anything from here on out, somewhere close to home. Now, this storm that's east of Bermuda, I'm not terribly concerned about it right now. It is definitely something that bears watching. It's become an Invest. It was just an area to watch over the last couple of days. And now they're calling it Invest 98L. Certainly doesn't look very impressive on the satellite imagery. And, you know, that's to be expected. Here's Bermuda, by the way. So this is still, what are we? We're like almost 500 miles from Bermuda. It's still up in the air as to whether it becomes a tropical system, like a tropical depression or a tropical storm. And if it does, which direction does it go? That's actually still up in the air, too. One of the biggest reasons why the Hurricane Center has been watching this so closely is specifically because these AI models have really honed in on this idea that it's going to develop into something. Now, the way you read this is like ensemble models. It's where you tweak the initial conditions of a certain forecast model just a little bit. And then you run it out a bunch of different times, so you get a bunch of different solutions. And you try to look at where are they clustered, what are we confident about, what are we not confident about. Well, the AI models, at least, including the Google AI, is pretty confident that some kind of storm is going to form here. Now, the regular L's that you see in there without the red, that just means some kind of area of low pressure is going to be there. It might be non-tropical, it might be a tropical storm. The red ones, that's where the model thinks that there's going to be a hurricane. Okay, so a couple of the members of the Google AI ensembles think that there could be a hurricane east of Bermuda by Sunday. I kind of think that looks pretty unlikely to me, but especially the Google model here is really locked in on some kind of hurricane. Now, here's a great lesson in ensemble models. This is how we use them. So this is by Tuesday of next week, so almost a week from now, and this is where you start to see things go all over the place. So there is some decent confidence that there will probably be an area of low pressure well east of Bermuda sometime between this weekend and the beginning of next week. And then after that, I mean, it's just all over the place. You really have no idea what's going to happen there. So, I was seeing somebody tweeting today about, you know, we always talk so highly about the AI models, and rightfully so, but specifically with the Google AI model, that it tends to struggle a little bit with whether a storm is going to form or not, but does a really good job, like once it's already formed, at knowing the track that it's going to take. Now, this was just somebody's opinion. I was just curious. You got any thoughts on that? Or
2: I haven't paid attention
1: okay.
2: to that.
1: Fair enough.
2: Specifically to know whether or not that's
1: yeah.
2: the case.
1: That's a Norcross question. But look, at the end of the day, confidence that something's going to be out there, we don't know what it's going to be, and then we don't know where it's going to go. So basically, we don't know what the heck is going to happen. How's that? But in case you were curious about the reasoning behind that answer, which is a frustrating answer when you ask a meteorologist a question, we do actually think about it and look at a lot of stuff when we come up with it. So here you go. And this really, I think, shows what the models were showing. This is our exclusive product here, the Tropical Threat forecast. And so we're at like a medium threat, but it's in the same area. And if anything, maybe a little bit farther toward the south. Anyway, I don't want to spend too much more time on this. I'm not that worried about the United States coast or anything at this point, and not even terribly worried about Bermuda. But if anything does change with that, I'll let you know. Out to the East Pac we go, the East Pacific, which has been the beast so far this year. It's just been so ridiculously active. We've got a couple more areas to watch. Now, luckily, the last two storms that were headed toward Hawaii have lost a lot of strength, kind of died down. We had Norbert, which is this storm, and I'll zoom in onto him in just a second. And then we had Tropical Depression 15E, which is now no longer a tropical system either. So they're both remnant lows. They both are going to transport a lot of moisture toward Hawaii, so it's not a non-story, but definitely not as big of a story as if we were going to have a tropical storm hit. Now, you know, I mention this all the time. I think that once a storm starts to make that transition from tropical to non-tropical, it starts to look really cool, right? Look at that swirl. I mean, yeah, you can find it from time to time, but it looks pretty darn cool. But as far as a tropical system goes, anytime you see the center of spin really detached from where the thunderstorms are, that's not a healthy storm. That's a storm that's it's struggling. It's on its dying breaths. And well, this one died quite a while ago, but again, it still has a lot of moisture. It's going to be a regular storm. Look at these clouds. Can we just talk about this, by the way? Look at these clouds hitting the Big Island here. How cool is that? The clouds kind of hit the mountains and they go around, and then you'll probably see some vortices. Sometimes you'll see a little von Karman vortex where the air goes around like this and it goes around like that, and then they kind of cross a little bit, and you'll see these vortices. And you can see that a little bit toward the end of the loop, but yeah, you can see a few of them, I think, south of some of the other islands here farther toward the west. All right, let's move me along here. I could talk about this stuff all day. I don't think I need that map for this. This is what I was going to show. The general idea is that there's a lot of moisture coming toward Hawaii. And as we get toward the end of September, these storms are going to start to take paths a little bit farther up toward the north rather than directly toward the west. So here's what's left of Norbert. Again, it's not a non-story. Tomorrow, there will be some extra moisture around, but that lasts basically through tomorrow and not that much through Friday. Still a little bit far out in the forecast here, but about a week from now, whatever's left of Tropical Depression 15E is probably going to bring some moisture into Hawaii, and then there's probably going to be a couple more storms out behind that. I mean, you pick any week over the last couple of months in the East Pacific, looking at the moisture, and you're going to see something that looks like that. That looks really cool, by the way. It's like Kelvin Helmholtz wave clouds. And actually, this is all fluid dynamics. It really is kind of Kelvin Helmholtz waves, which is this idea that things are moving the same direction, but at different speeds with height. So things are moving quickly like this, or excuse me, things are moving a little more slowly down here, and then you get things moving a little more quickly up toward the north, and that creates these cool little spins, these little spinny things. All right, down in the south, it's been hot. It has been hot, hot, hot. But first, we've got a waterspout or a tornado? Okay, certainly looked like a waterspout to me, but you couldn't tell from the picture, you know, who knows? Oh, wow, look at that. Holy moly. I wonder if it was, I'm sure that was kicking up some stuff on the ground, some water. The condensation funnels on those things are always just so spectacular. I remember the first time I ever saw a waterspout, it was 2010. I was on a trip to the Caribbean. We went to Nevis and St. Kitts, and we were sitting on a boat, and there was like no condensation funnel, barely a condensation funnel. I just noticed a spin of water on the,
2: just a little nub out the top.
1: Yeah, well, I didn't notice that until it was, the first thing I saw was the water spinning on the surface of the water. And I was like, what am I, oh my gosh, is that a water spout? And then I looked up and it was just a tiny little one that was attached to the cloud. But that just shows, and it's the same with tornadoes. You don't always have to have the big condensation funnel that is completely attached to the ground. All right, to the lower 48 we go. I guess we were already there in Florida. My brain was still in the East Pacific. We had some record highs yesterday. We had a lot of them. We've had a lot of them over the last several days. Plenty of spots that have been over 100. Nashville, Austin, Dallas, 101. Again, geez, Dallas has had a hot year. Holy moly. And so far today, we have had a few spots that have had some record highs. It's starting to become a few, well, we'll see when the numbers fully come in. Victoria, Texas is another one of those spots. And let's see, McAllen. Dylan, do you know if McAllen made it up to 100 again today?
3: Let me look real quick.
1: Dylan's going to find this out. I'm curious if this... What's that?
4: Question.
1: Well, we got a question?
4: Yeah, don't you remember?
1: What question? What are you talking about?
4: This
1: Oh, okay. Here you go.
2: From McAllen.
1: When is our first cold front in McAllen, Texas? Great question.
3: Also, they did hit 102 today.
1: Okay, so they hit on. The streak is alive. Does this need to be updated to 56 then? Or is that 55?
3: Yes, it does.
1: Okay, I'm just double checking. Okay, so, I mean, that's part of what we have to deal with here on Fox Weather at Night. This is the time of night we come on when the numbers are starting to come in. So that is going to be a 56, and that's a very impressive number. But the thing is, the next few days we're forecasting a little bit under 100. I mean, each of these days it's still possible. So we'll see how long the streak goes, but that's a heck of a streak. So how long is this heat going to last? A couple more days. The ridge does stay pretty strong through the end of the week into this weekend, and then it will start to die down by like the end of the weekend and the beginning of next week. It'll still be hot, probably a few degrees above average, but in the vertical, you know, the heights are going to come down a little bit. So that big bubble, that big heat dome is going to shrink a little bit, and that will really help us out quite a bit. So let's see. Thursday, how about some potential record highs? Dallas. These are all spots that are going to flirt with record highs, not necessarily break them. I think we'll probably break it in Evansville with that high forecast of 99 degrees, and then Nashville at about 98. Could tie a record, could break a record. Okay, coming up after the break, more Southwest flooding. That's been the big story today. It's been a really interesting setup with all the mountain meteorology that goes on around there. This is North Phoenix here, by the way, Anthem, Arizona. And you can see just how heavy some of that rain has been. Really, really intense rain. We've had some pretty significant flooding, and I think we still could see some during the overnight. We've had this wild dust storm that we covered in Yuma, and we'll talk more about that coming up after the break as well. Stick around. It is Fox Weather at Night, and we'll be right back after this.

0: while supplies last. Bullpen.
1: All right, welcome into Fox Weather at Night. I'm excited. We got a Wednesday night here. There's a lot to talk about. We've got some really interesting meteorology on the table tonight. We had some pretty wild storms down in the southwest. That's going to be a big focus tonight because there was a little chunk of moisture that came out of the Gulf of California. It actually had a small chance of becoming a tropical system. It, of course, did not end up reaching that status, but it kicked a lot of moisture up into the desert southwest, especially Arizona, and we had some big storms that produced some extremely heavy rain, especially on the north and east sides of Phoenix. And that's because of the terrain up there, and we'll explain that coming up in the show. We've also been following this this wild dust storm that came into Yuma on Wednesday evening. Look at this thing. Thank you so much for the video here, by the way. That's from Angie Vine. And so this video, Chris, you said it's from a little bit east of Yuma, correct?
2: Yeah, but still in Yuma County.
1: Okay, and so the dust storm was coming in from the east, a little bit north of I-8. And that is, can you imagine, like, if you've never lived down in this part of the country, imagine, like, you just lived there and you've never heard of a dust storm before and you open the window and you see that coming in. Just like, what? Like, what is going on? That's absolutely wild. So, yeah, that's what Yuma had to deal with. And you can see the wind that goes along with it. That's what happens when we get a dust storm. It's just a big gust of wind that comes from a thunderstorm in the distance. You see up above the dust, you can see some of those like cauliflower-looking clouds. Those are actually the tops of the thunderstorms that are in the distance that actually created the gust of wind that is kicking up all the dust. The dust storm is basically just a gust of wind. It just so happens that there's a lot of dust that's on the ground, and that's what it gets picked up along. So we had to pull some of the imagery from this. So here's the visible satellite. Of course, the sun is down now, so you can't see it anymore. But right as it was coming into Yuma, so this is how a dust storm forms. Look at this. You had all these thunderstorms that were going on. Thunderstorms shoot down a big gust of wind that goes down to the ground. It hits the warm air, and it expands, and it shoots out this big gust of wind. Okay? And it happens. It just so happens down in this part of the country, there's a lot of dust here. So you can actually see, look at this. Look at this big gust of wind coming out here. I'll zoom in on it even more because we're lucky enough to have the high-res satellite out over that is on right now. Hang tight. I just goofed it up a little bit. Okay, let's do this. Wow. Isn't that cool? Look at the inflow coming into here, too. Isn't that something? You can see the inflow coming into the east and then the dust storm just blasting out there toward the west. Now, the radar presentation on this was absolutely fascinating. It made it look like there was a ton of dust, like, really far back into the storm. Usually a dust storm is relatively thin. It's, like, right along that gust of wind. But, yeah, here's another video here from Candace Ott. That's a great shot. Okay, yeah, keep this one up, Chris. And then at some point come back to the satellite. But you can see the dust storm in the foreground, obviously. But what do you notice above that? They're looking toward the east here as the storm is coming in. You see all those clouds that are up above the dust storm? Those are blow-off clouds from some of the thunderstorms that are in the distance, I believe. Or at least if you look into the distance, you can see the tops of some of the thunderstorms.
2: I think these sure that ones are just being lifted above the outflow boundary.
1: Good call. You're
2: above
1: right.
2: Above the gust front.
1: Actually, looking at the visible satellite, I totally agree with you. What I thought initially was that you're looking at the dust right here, and then we were seeing like maybe some of the big anvil clouds from the thunderstorms overhead. That's actually not what you're seeing. This is the dust storm. And then the thing with the dust storm is it's a big gust of wind. So as it goes like this, it's actually making the air rise. And that creates some more clouds. So here's your dust. And then here are those clouds that you're seeing that are right above it. Now, if you look really closely, kind of in between the dust and some of those clouds, you'll see some brighter white. You see that little brighter white one that's in the middle? That's probably one of the, you know, the tops of the thunderstorms that are way in the distance. But either way, that's just been really cool to follow. And here was the radar presentation of this as it was happening. Look at this. So again, usually a dust storm is just, it's like this thin little thing that you see on the radar. But in this case, you could see a lot of stuff showing up on radar way out behind it. So, I mean, that, you know, probably a long-lasting dust storm. The other thing that it could be is the radar's down here south of Yuma. As you get farther away from the radar, you're picking up stuff from higher and higher up in the sky. So as you notice how this part of the dust storm, as it gets a little bit closer to town, you start to see stuff disappear back there. So that what that's telling me is that most of this dust, as it's getting closer to Yuma, is probably closer to the ground, and there's not as much that's farther up high. And as it's farther back here, maybe there is some up high. That is just a fascinating radar image, and actually, I kind of want to... I'm going to have to look into that myself over the next few days. I'm really curious what's going on there. At any rate, it was some interesting imagery, and I wanted to share it with you guys. The big story, of course, has been the flooding that's been going on around the Phoenix area. So there's Scottsdale, a little bit north of Phoenix, correct, Chris? Like northeast?
2: Yeah, northeast of Phoenix.
1: Northeast and of Phoenix.
2: You know Sean.
1: Yeah, Sean. We've had Sean Voisey on the show before. He's a great guy. He's a storm chaser, husband, dad, cool dude, all around good guy. And yeah, we appreciate you letting us use that video. Here's another one out of Scottsdale. And it was just some especially heavy rain. And you know why? Because there's some tropical moisture in the picture here. You look at the visible satellite, a little bit of a wider view here. And yeah, you can see that dust storm forming down in southwest Arizona. But this is the wider view. So you see the spin here? Look at this spin. That was actually an area to watch from the National Hurricane Center that was sitting over the Gulf of California yesterday. I should have pulled the satellite imagery from yesterday, but that's okay. You get the idea. It's moving quickly up toward the north, and it's injecting a lot of moisture into the southwest. Look at this. This is model data. I'm going to take it back to this morning. So look how much it transported from this morning into this afternoon. Ton of moisture down there in the Gulf, and then it comes across northern Mexico. And now we're in forecast model territory, so you can see Thursday morning, by the time we get into the morning, a lot of that dissipates. So tomorrow's moisture into Friday as well, it's going to be more driven by just the regular monsoon, like the low to the west, the high to the east. So it's a quick shot of that moisture. And that's why we had the level 3 risk from the Weather Prediction Center when it comes to Wednesday. And let me take the contours off this. So we still could see some action during the overnight. Now, you can see the level 3 risk area, at least in Arizona. You start to see the rain exit that area overnight, but there still are some big clusters of rain around during the overnight. We may have some burn scars up in some of these regions. Southwestern Colorado, Durango up toward Grand Junction, parts of Utah, northwestern New Mexico. I think we could see some pretty nasty storms there overnight. The overnight flash flooding risk always makes me really nervous, just with some of the recent events that we've seen. I always think back to Kerrville, Texas. That's the one that always gets me. But just have a plan, and don't be driving through flooded roads. I'm not saying that this is going to be anywhere near as bad as that, but you never know. Sometimes you can get like a very unique area where there's a burn scar, and it happens to be just the perfect flow down the mountainside, and a stream can come up really quickly, and maybe a lot of people live along the stream. Sometimes flash flood, I mean, they call it flash flooding for a reason. It happens really quickly, and it can be surprising when it happens. Okay, so that's kind of the idea when it comes to these storms. Let's talk about some more flooding that could happen up in the upper Midwest, parts of the plains. We've seen a lot of rain over the last several days. Des Moines has gotten a lot. Des Moines is on track to get pretty darn close to having its wettest September on record. But you look at some of the video here. This is from Tuesday. We've been in a touch of a lull on Wednesday, I will say that. But overnight tonight, I think we're going to see some storms developing up between Iowa and northern Illinois. Okay, so that's how much rain we've seen over the last 3 days. And here is the forecast radar. Okay, I want you to pay attention to this area right here. Look at that. So this is going to be like wee hours of the morning, 2, 3, 4 o'clock in the morning or so. It's not every day you see a setup where that's the time of day that we get the forcing to create some of the showers and thunderstorms. So don't be surprised if Chicago's a really messy commute tomorrow morning. Again, all these areas are going to be fairly flood prone because of the amount of rain that we've seen recently. So just, you know, make sure, again, I always try to think about, like, what is the actionable item that I should be telling people with this? Is it to the level where if you live at a lower terrain spot, you need to get to higher terrain before you go to bed? No, I don't think that's this situation. But if you happen to be out driving, just don't drive through a flooded road, especially if the water's moving. I know I sound like a broken record with that, but I really want to get it through people's heads because so many people die with that situation. I think the heaviest of this rain is going to set in like late Thursday through Saturday, and it's going to be up in this tier up here. So like Minnesota, some pretty big cities in Wisconsin, Milwaukee, Madison, Green Bay is going to see a lot of rain too. Look at this, La Crosse, even Des Moines. I think Des Moines is going to, if I had to put money on it, I say Des Moines is going to break the record for the wettest September that they've seen in history. Right now, we're standing at a little bit over 10 inches. We should easily knock out 1926 and 1961 because we've only got like 0.2 of an inch to go. And then we got to get up to almost 15 inches to beat 1941. I think that's highly possible. I really do. I think it's a situation that could definitely happen if the right things happen. Now, let me show you a couple of spots here. I showed you the wide rain graphic. Let's zoom in on Green Bay, Oshkosh, Fond du Lac, you know, Stevens Point. These are all spots that could see 2 to 3, maybe even 3 to 5 inches of rain. And actually, locally, you could see even more than this. You know, very often I talk about how when we get some rain and thunderstorms that develop, it's not this big blob of rain that just sits over an area. It's just, you know, pop-up showers and storms. It's a little bit hit or miss. This is not that. This is going to be the big blob of rain that sits over the area for a pretty extended period of time between Friday and Saturday in Wisconsin. Again, overnight tonight and early tomorrow morning in Chicago, I think is when some of the heaviest of the rain comes in. And then it's just going to keep raining. It's a very, very active pattern that we have in the Midwest for the next few days. So just a heads up. Just a heads up on that. Coming up after the break, we got a great guest, Eric Snodgrass from Nutrien Ag Solutions. And we're going to talk about a lot of stuff that it's kind of hard to understand, but we're going to try to make it understandable for you. El Nino, of course, is the big one. You know, everybody's throwing around the big words about El Nino. We're just going to break it down for you and tell you what it means and also how big it is, because there are a lot of numbers floating around, too. Is it 2 degrees above average? Is it 3.5 degrees above average? Where do we stand? How long is it going to last? What does it mean for the forecast? Lots of weather geekery coming up with my good buddy Eric Snodgrass coming up after the break. Stick around.

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1: All right, welcome back to Fox Weather at Night. Let's talk El Nino. I want to talk a little El Nino. It's all over the headlines. It has been for the last several months. And who better to talk about this with than good buddy, Eric Snodgrass, great meteorologist from Nutrien Ag Solutions. Thanks for staying up late with us tonight, man. I really appreciate it. How you been?
2: Hey, been doing well. I'm getting the same questions you are, man. So let's dig.
1: All right, let's dig. Like I was saying before the break, I feel like, you know, a big part of this conversation that's been missing is like, what are the actual impacts going to be? We get really focused on how big the number is. So let's get that out of the way. How big is the number right now? I see a lot of different numbers floating around. One day I see people posting like 3.5 degrees Celsius above is where we're at. And some days I see people saying it's like 2 degrees above normal. So where are we actually at right now?
2: I think we're actually close to 3 degrees C above average when you look right there at Nino region 3.4. And that would put it just 0.1 degree below the 2015 record that was set in like December. So this thing is already absolutely a monster, and it's only going to get stronger in the next 3 months.
1: Okay, so we've got El Nino. One of the things with El Nino that I frequently hear about is it has a big impact on the subtropical jet. What is the subtropical jet? Where's it at right now? I've got the jet stream pulled up. And what is it doing, and what's it going to do over the next couple of months if this pattern sticks around?
2: Yeah, so if you look at that map and kind of slide over to the West Coast, you'll see where things are kind of split into two.
1: Yep.
2: And you have this branch as farther to the north. That's our polar jet. It's entirely driven by the temperature contrast between the mid-latitudes and the poles. And then farther to the south, you have this thing that's kind of leaving Hawaii, and that is our subtropical component. And it's really born on the thermal exhaust, if you will, of all of the big convective storms that live across the equator. And that thing is really expected to be a major part of our upcoming fall and winter forecast. It's only going to get stronger with time. The subtropical jet's a little higher in the atmosphere than the polar jet is. And it's also tends to be a little bit faster too, and tends to be more zonal. It tends to come from, you know, straight out of the southwest, which is why we're all talking about this particular winter being one that kind of floods North America with just a lot of flow from the western United States.
1: So is it true that this subtropical jet then, this is kind of what it's part of what we're seeing over the northeast right now? And then the other part of this, and maybe you can answer both of these with your response, is like, is this also the subtropical jet that's over the Atlantic Ocean? Is that what's playing into the big wind shear because of the El Nino?
2: Yeah, yes to everything, man. That's exactly what it is. And that wind shear is killing any tropical system. And then that massive ridge is over the southeast. I mean, for September, this is it. This is like record-setting size of a ridge over the south and southeast that's making all that heat. It's that southerly component that's going to drive everything. And by the way, all of the talk, you know, you've been covering it real well tonight with the monsoonal flow. Part of that's being triggered by that trough that's over California, enhanced by the subtropical jet. And then the big ridge that's over the southeast, everything is coming together to kind of, it's kind of like, I don't know, I remember in school, like we had the two spinning wheels, you could put the football in between it, it would fire it at you, or maybe a baseball or softball. It's that. That's what's going on in the atmosphere right there, just catapulting moisture over those mountains in the southwest.
1: Yeah. I feel like that's a great way to describe it. I've been trying to figure out a way, and you just came up with it live here on the air. But like, I feel like a lot of the times the monsoon is heavily driven by the high pressure, right? Sometimes it sets up a little bit northeast. It'll move around a little bit. But yes, it's the clockwise flow around that brings the air in, either off of the Gulf or sometimes off of the Pacific, and you got moisture around, and that's why monsoon season is what it is. But like in this case, this big trough that's coming down into the west, it's just firing stuff in here like one of those baseball shooters. Okay, while we're on the East Pacific here, I've heard some rumblings about how it's possible by the time we get to the end of September and early October that we're going to start to see some of these systems, rather than just shooting directly out to the west, maybe they start to take a little bit more of a northerly component. So we could have a few more of these opportunities to get some moisture shot into the southwest. Is that something you've been watching?
2: It is, you know, and it's back to the same point you brought up a moment ago. We're going to end up having a stronger and stronger subtropical jet. So it's going to start to steer the remnants of any East Pacific hurricane, which, by the way, the East Pacific hurricane has just been, I mean, what is it, double its normal accumulation of ACE? Yeah. So this is just a powerhouse of a season. But the steering currents aloft are going to shear them apart, but push the remnant moisture toward the southwest the later we get in the season. And I think that's what we're going to see later. Yeah.
1: Okay. So instead of these storms making a beeline for Hawaii, like they pretty much have been over the last month or two. you know, I would imagine maybe the impact of these troughs starting to get a little bit deeper, and that could have an impact on some of those storms getting steered up toward the north. And I always want to be careful with these arrows here, because I know we had the big hoopla a couple of weeks ago about, oh, is this storm going to end up being a tropical storm or a hurricane in Southern California? No, we're not saying any of that. It's just like some extra moisture is going to get shot into the southwest, and that can cause flooding from time to time. Okay, let's see where we're at. Oh, let's do the Super Ridge. We were talking about the heat dome.
2: Yeah.
1: Put this into perspective for us. So I tried to explain this a little bit last night. 600 decameters. So like, what is that, 6 kilometers, something like that? This is a big pimple, a big heat dome that's sitting over the eastern U.S. Explain it like I'm 5 terms. What are we looking at here?
2: Can I use the word pimple in my briefings from now on? So the thickness of the atmosphere is determined by its temperature, right? And so what we do is we measure the height of pressure levels. So you often talk about 500 millibar pressure levels. That's halfway through the density of the atmosphere. Basically, the hotter you make it, the higher that surface becomes. And what ends up happening inside of that is you just completely destroy the ability for the atmosphere to create, you know, really sustained convection. It's just too hot and stable underneath this thing. So that's why this whole region barely is able to make a couple of thunderstorms inside of it. Most of it's very, very dry. And it is, as they call it, it's just a big dome of heat that's sitting over that area. And at 600 decameters or 6 kilometers, 6,000 meters, it's record setting for this time of year. And it's what's driving the 100 degree heat that's stretched from Texas and gotten up into parts of the lower Mississippi Valley, Ohio Valley. I mean, it's impressive, man. And it's stubborn. It's not moving. And that's what's really, really tricky. I mean, 3 weeks ago, I said, no, it's going to get out. It's going to move out. And here it is just persisting its away down there and making it difficult to forecast anything into the future.
1: It is being a little stubborn right now. And I've been following the forecast of this really closely because this little low that was coming over Florida had me a little bit nervous at one point. So for people that are just hearing about this, there's a little low that's going to develop off the East Coast and then actually shoot down toward the south because it's going to follow the steering pattern of the ridge. Remember, the ridge is spinning clockwise like this. So if you watch on this, and we'll stay in the upper levels of the atmosphere here, you see this area of low pressure that forms. I'm just curious your thoughts on this because I'm looking at it now. Like yesterday, it had more of a look like it's really just going to set up shop and sit over Florida. Now it kind of has that look again, like something might end up in the Gulf by late this weekend, early next week. Is that anything to be concerned about or not?
2: I'm not going to ignore it, that's for sure. And the reason is, I mean, it's September and it's the Gulf. So anytime you can get any sort of a weak disturbance in there, the ocean temperatures, regardless of El Nino, are going to be strong enough that if the wind shear calms down, it could turn into something. We always worry, and I know you talk a lot about this, but we worry about the phantom storms that show up in the models. This is a bit closer. And if that pressure trough survives Florida, it could also sit there, spin up, and produce a tropical surge of moisture. It will become a tropical system that we name. I don't think so, but man, it could make things very wet for the panhandle and much of the rest of Florida.
1: Well, that's good. I mean, we've crushed a lot of the drought over the last couple of months, and with the El Nino winter coming up, I think we're gonna knock out a lot of that drought here in the next couple of months. All right, so toward the end of our hangouts with Eric, for the viewers, if you don't know this, we like to just throw up a bunch of nerdy stuff and talk about it. And I got to find my graphic here. I don't know if you've been following this. There was this dust storm. What's that?
3: Here it is.
1: Oh, you got it. Okay. Look at this thing. Have you ever seen a dust storm? I mean, yes, we've all seen dust storms on visible satellite before. This thing's coming right into Yuma. And the thing that I found so interesting about it was the radar presentation of this, which for some reason I'm having trouble finding. I'm going to find it here. Don't worry. I know where it is. Chris, you got it? Oh, there we go. What a guy. See? Look at that. I feel like the presentation of a dust storm usually looks more like a gust front. Have you ever seen this before? Does it mean anything different with a dust storm?
2: Well, all I was watching it earlier going through it. I think what's going on here is that you've got the radar sampling a large area of dust that's behind this when normally we keep that dust storm confined to like one narrow, almost frontal boundary. This one seems to be deep. It's hard to see on that satellite loop because there's a lot of cloud over the top of it as well.
1: Yeah.
2: But when you pulled up the ZDR values on radar, you could see these are not precipitation sized particles. We're seeing dust. And it's amazing. Now, to be in it, I don't want to be in it. These things are frightening. They're moving at 50, 60 miles an hour, and it could get pitch black in a hurry. But that's a unique presentation. And it's spreading now into Southern California, which is also quite amazing.
1: I mean, I know it sounds, for most people that have been through a dust storm, they would say the same thing. But for me, it's kind of a bucket list item. I've actually never been in a dust storm, and I've covered them so much. And just as a weather nerd, it just seems like it's such a unique situation. It just gets all dark outside, like in the middle of the day. That seems kind of cool to me, but I know it's not good for the respiratory stuff. Okay, one more here. Let's see what we got. This was a nice little time lapse from Cheney, Kansas yesterday. Feel like that was okay, so my favorite part of this, we always talk about gust fronts and outflow boundaries. Okay, here, I'll go back to the beginning. You'll notice with the second batch of rain that comes through, there's the first one, there's a nice lightning strike there. With the second one, you can see it hits the ground and then it comes in and shakes the camera. Isn't that crazy?
2: Yeah that's a potent downdraft right there. You probably have downdraft in that are maybe 50-60 miles an hour. And boy, I tell you something, you don't ever want to take an airplane through that. That would be disastrous. That's a potent little system that rolled through there.
1: I always love when you can actually see the stuff that we're always talking about on radar.
2: Yeah.
1: Every once in a while, you get a nice view of it. And Chris likes to surprise me with these videos sometimes while we're on air. So Eric Snodgrass, Nutrien Ag Solutions, you're the best, man. I appreciate the time tonight.
2: Yeah, take care, Ari.
1: All right, there we have it. You should really check out their videos on YouTube, by the way. Phenomenal. You got him, you got Andrew Pritchard, you got Matt Reardon. And they just do like these full rundowns of what's going on in the entire country, sometimes across the world. If you are a weather nerd, it's definitely must-see TV. Okay, coming up after the break, we're going to get back to the Southwest a little bit, see what's going on with the flooding down there. We still got a couple more hours to go. We'll also take a bit of a historical look at similar situations where you have some kind of tropical moisture that's come into the Southwest. We'll go back to 2018, 2023, 2025, and there's some interesting meteorology there behind some of the storms. So stick around with us. It is Fox Weather at Night. We'll be right back.

0: I'm Brian Norcross with a Hurricane HQ Minute about the new AI computer forecast models at hurricanes. AI models landed with a big splash in 2025, becoming a valuable forecasting resource. This graph represents the 2025 average errors in the predictions made by the various computer models. The lower on the graph, the better. That line with the lowest errors in almost every time period represents the forecasts by the Google DeepMind AI system. By the end of the hurricane season, when Hurricane Melissa was threatening Jamaica, the Hurricane Center was regularly mentioning the Google model as a factor in its thinking. The Google DeepMind model is trained on some 50 years of global weather data and data from almost 5,000 hurricanes and tropical systems. The AI notices the patterns that make the storms tick, and in 2025 produced 50 possible tracks at each forecast time. The final Google forecast was made by averaging those possible tracks. And now the model has been expanded to produce 1,000 possible outcomes, the next step in the AI revolution in tropical forecasting. And a disclosure, I had a very small role as a trusted tester and a consultant on the Google DeepMind project. Fox Weather, for all seasons, for all America.
1: All right, it's Fox Weather at night. It's been a busy day of flooding.

0: road flooding. There were a couple of water rescues, you know, cars that got stranded and things like that, but I didn't hear of, you know, things getting completely swept away and people getting hurt. I know we did have some fatalities in the flooding recently in Arizona over the last few days. I'm just talking specifically about Wednesday, and hopefully, you know, that continues to be the case, that we don't have anybody hurt from here on out with the flooding. Now, one of the byproducts of some of these storms was just an incredibly beautiful dust storm out in Yuma, Arizona. It came from east to west, and we actually caught it on satellite too, but let's go through some of these videos. These are incredible videos. Thank you, Angie, for this one. People have been sharing videos and pictures with us through that QR code that you see at the bottom right of your screen, possibly. Is the QR code there, Chris?
1: Yes, it is.
0: Okay, beautiful. QR code is there. And you can just scan it to share pictures and videos with us. Look at that, though. So it comes along with a big gust of wind. That's what a dust storm is. It's literally a gust of wind out ahead of a thunderstorm that happens to be happening where there happens to be a lot of dust on the ground. And that is certainly the case, especially east of Yuma here. But yeah, you can see all these thunderstorms over here. If you guys aren't familiar with the area, here's where we're talking. And we got the high-res satellite on this. So west of Phoenix, southwestern Arizona. Look at this satellite loop. Isn't that something? Look at that. You can literally see the dust coming out. And you can also see how it's a gust of wind. Look at that. Just a big old gust of wind coming out of the storm. Cold air, top of the storm, hits the warm ground, expands. It's like throwing ice into boiling water. That's what I always say. And you get this gust of wind. Now, this happens all the time in thunderstorms. Almost every thunderstorm is going to produce some kind of, you know, downward burst of air when the rain falls out of it, and you'll get some kind of gust of wind. Sometimes it's like 15 or 20 miles an hour. Sometimes, like in this case, it was probably up around 50 or 60 is my guess, just by looking at that. Maybe a little bit less. I don't know, but that was a lot of dust, and it had a really weird presentation on radar, too. Look at this. Usually, dust storms, let me take a two-hour loop on this. Usually, dust storms will show up as just this leading edge, like just like kind of looking like an outflow boundary or a gust front. It usually looks something like that. And then you don't see anything back here. And you know it was the gust of wind that came out of the thunderstorm. Well, in this case, it was really kind of showing up full of dust. Now, what I think was going on here is that the radar site was picking up some dust that was higher up in the air, that was behind the main line. So I think the dust was closest to the ground along this leading edge, and then some of it had made it into the upper levels, or not upper, like low to mid levels of the atmosphere, but not directly at the surface as that approached Yuma. So I thought that was some pretty interesting video, to say the least. The rain that we've had in the Southwest is really mostly, we've got a lot of different things going on, okay? First off, this has been really the big catalyst today, was this spinny thing, this area of low pressure. It's been spinning counterclockwise. It's been sitting over the Gulf of California for the last day or so. It was, I mean, the water there is outrageously warm. So it was trying its best. It was like the little engine that couldn't. It was trying to make it up to tropical depression strength at some point and never made it there. It was an area to watch from the National Hurricane Center. But this thing is chock full of moisture, and it's all just shooting out into the desert Southwest. And actually, a lot of it went into Arizona through the day on Wednesday. So, you know, you can actually see this here. Look at this. I take this back. You know, we take it back to this morning and then this afternoon. But look how fast it dissipates. That's kind of the cool thing about this. It's not going to be this huge blob of moisture that sits around for a couple of days. It dissipates pretty quickly. So by the time we get to tomorrow, and yes, there will be a flood risk for Thursday, I should say, it's more of a, see this? It's like a level 2 risk rather than a level 3 risk. The level 3 is yellow. I should put the legend on this, but let me show you the forecast radar through the day tomorrow. And I think it's going to be farther east, too. So Phoenix, you guys will get a break tomorrow. And then it's going to be more of like your typical on and off monsoon showers and storms. Western Colorado, central and western New Mexico, et cetera, et cetera. That is the flooding situation down in the Southwest. Now, I was talking about this little wannabe tropical system. Let me give you a little bit of historical perspective when it comes to tropical systems affecting the Southwest. And we're not just going to stay in Arizona here, but we will start in 2008 with the remnants of Rosa, which hit Arizona. This was October 1st, so a little bit later in the year. Now, I want to be clear. The stuff that we saw in Arizona on Wednesday, this recent event that we just had, not nearly as bad as some of these videos that I'm going to show you.

0: I just wanted to provide some historical context because this is a part of the country that even though you don't get hit directly by tropical systems, you can get these little leftovers, these remnants that come in, and it can create situations like that. So that was Rosa. They got 2+ inches of rain in downtown Phoenix, so that was a really big deal. There's actually a dam that almost failed in southern Arizona because of this storm, too. Then we had 2023. This was some video out of Palm Springs, California, and I'm talking about Tropical Storm Hillary. It was actually a Category 4 hurricane when it was off the Mexico coast, and it ended up making landfall in the Baja Peninsula. So not directly in Southern California. It was the Baja Peninsula south of there. But this is, again, what happens when you get some of the remnant moisture from these storms. They might not look pretty on satellite. They might look like they're dissipating really fast. But there's still a lot of moisture in the entire column of air in the atmosphere that gets transported into a region. And if you can get some rising air, you can squeeze out that moisture. Then we had 2025. This was Priscilla. Some of the worst impacts were east of Phoenix near Globe, if you remember that one. This was last year, wasn't it? Yeah, that was last year. Gosh, I can't believe that's been almost a year ago already, October 12, 2025. So just a few examples there for some historical perspective. Let's move on to the Gulf and the Southeast, I suppose. Really, Florida, I think, is the story here. And at some point, I will find my graphics. Just hang with me. Usually, Chris saves me.
1: Yeah, I was going to say, don't get used to.
0: I know. Don't get used to that. You're getting me spoiled. All right, I got it loading up here. So, here's the idea. Some area of low pressure is going to form off of the East Coast, and it will track over Florida. It's probably going to stall out over Florida for a couple of days. That's going to be late this week into the weekend. And then early on next week, we will likely end up with this leftover area of spin, whatever it is. None of this looks like it's going to be a tropical thing, at least right now. But anytime during the Atlantic hurricane season, I don't care if it's been as quiet as it's been this year, especially if you have something close to home like this off the southeast coast or down in the Gulf, if it's spinning counterclockwise, I'm watching it. Because the water's really warm. The water is very warm. And you can get you saw what happened with Edward a couple of weeks ago. If that thing had another 20 miles of water, it would have been a hurricane. There's no doubt. It was a strong tropical storm when it made landfall. So here's the latest thoughts with this. This ridge is really strong. It's a strong area of high pressure. It's the one that's making it so ridiculously hot in parts of the south. And so there's a very strong kind of blocking motion down here with the clockwise flow on the outside of that ridge. Is it going to completely stop the low? Not really, maybe for a day or so. And then once this ridge starts to break down, you know, deeper through the weekend into the beginning of next week, whatever's left over of this system is going to meander out into the Gulf. Let me show you a better way to visualize this. We'll go to I really like the precipitable water. I know I show this a lot. You might be thinking, why aren't you just showing me the forecast radar? Well, certain things are just more visible with certain model products, okay? So here we go. Watch off the East Coast. Watch a little area of spin start to develop here. Okay, now we're going to go to Thursday and Friday. Where is our spin? You see it spinning? See it spinning right there? So this is it. That's it right there, sitting right over Florida on Saturday. And then we get into the second half of the weekend and early on next week. And what am I seeing here? Well, it's broad. It's not looking that strong. Chances are it probably won't turn into anything. At least there's not a huge concern right now. But again, anytime you have something over the Gulf this time of year, we have some very warm water out there. And actually, some of these latest runs are putting a little bit of the spin out over like the southern Gulf, where the water is even warmer than closer to the coast. So I think that's going to be an interesting one. Okay, let's run the question. Let's do it. I think we got time. Okay, that's fine. Why aren't you saying fall heat? Or why are you saying fall heat when it isn't even fall yet? It's still late summer. I don't think I said fall heat. Was this directed at me?
1: I don't know who it was directed at, but they're wrong.
0: Well, I will also say it's okay. Thank you for the shout, Mary. I have already felt my first couple of crispy mornings here in the Northeast. So as far as I'm concerned, it's fall. It's meteorological fall, right?
1: Meteorological fall.
0: Meteorological fall. I still like astronomical a little bit better. But yeah, it's about to get a lot colder. Be prepared. I just moved here from Atlanta a couple years ago. Still getting used to changes in seasons.

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1: All right, it's Fox Weather at night. So we've been watching this little spin east of Bermuda for the last couple of days. And by the way, it's been an outrageously quiet Atlantic hurricane season. A lot of different reasons and a lot of different theories that are also starting to come out about the reasons. So this is going to be a year that I think a lot of people look back on and study, because we're past the peak of hurricane season already and we have not had one hurricane in the Atlantic season. This is a good thing. This is a good thing. But the basic idea is the main development region, which is between the Caribbean and the west coast of Africa, has been shut down by wind shear, just absolutely shut down. The idea is these storms do not like to have, they don't like to be fighting against other wind. A tropical system wants to just chill over an ocean with not much wind even above it and just feed off the ocean water and get nice and big and feed off of itself and then start moving gradually with the flow. In this case, and we talked about this a little bit earlier with Eric Snodgrass, you get an active subtropical jet, which in the upper levels of the atmosphere, it's wind coming out of the west, right? So these storms are trying to come toward the east, down at the surface. They're trying to move toward the east, and then they're just hitting all of this wind shear. So think about wind shear like a paper shredder when it comes to tropical systems. You get a storm, and we've had plenty of tropical waves coming off the west coast of Africa, but they've been running into all the wind shear. Water's plenty warm. The water's plenty warm to support tropical systems. The air's been a little bit on the dry side too, but for the most part, it's been shear, and that's also shut down things in the Caribbean, which is a good thing because we've had some big old storms that have come out of there. So if we are to see anything from here on out, somewhere close to home. Now, this storm that's east of Bermuda, I'm not terribly concerned about it right now. It is definitely something that bears watching. It's become an Invest. It was just an area to watch over the last couple of days. And now they're calling it Invest 98L. Certainly doesn't look very impressive on the satellite imagery. And, you know, that's to be expected. Here's Bermuda, by the way. So this is still, what are we? We're like almost 500 miles from Bermuda. It's still up in the air as to whether it becomes a tropical system, like a tropical depression or a tropical storm. And if it does, which direction does it go? That's actually still up in the air, too. One of the biggest reasons why the Hurricane Center has been watching this so closely is specifically because these AI models have really honed in on this idea that it's going to develop into something. Now, the way you read this is like ensemble models. It's where you tweak the initial conditions of a certain forecast model just a little bit. And then you run it out a bunch of different times, so you get a bunch of different solutions. And you try to look at where are they clustered, what are we confident about, what are we not confident about. Well, the AI models, at least, including the Google AI, is pretty confident that some kind of storm is going to form here. Now, the regular L's that you see in there without the red, that just means some kind of area of low pressure is going to be there. It might be non-tropical, it might be a tropical storm. The red ones, that's where the model thinks that there's going to be a hurricane. Okay, so a couple of the members of the Google AI ensembles think that there could be a hurricane east of Bermuda by Sunday. I kind of think that looks pretty unlikely to me, but especially the Google model here is really locked in on some kind of hurricane. Now, here's a great lesson in ensemble models. This is how we use them. So this is by Tuesday of next week, so almost a week from now, and this is where you start to see things go all over the place. So there is some decent confidence that there will probably be an area of low pressure well east of Bermuda sometime between this weekend and the beginning of next week. And then after that, I mean, it's just all over the place. You really have no idea what's going to happen there. So, I was seeing somebody tweeting today about, you know, we always talk so highly about the AI models, and rightfully so, but specifically with the Google AI model, that it tends to struggle a little bit with whether a storm is going to form or not, but does a really good job, like once it's already formed, at knowing the track that it's going to take. Now, this was just somebody's opinion. I was just curious. You got any thoughts on that? Or
2: I haven't paid attention
1: okay.
2: to that.
1: Fair enough.
2: Specifically to know whether or not that's
1: yeah.
2: the case.
1: That's a Norcross question. But look, at the end of the day, confidence that something's going to be out there, we don't know what it's going to be, and then we don't know where it's going to go. So basically, we don't know what the heck is going to happen. How's that? But in case you were curious about the reasoning behind that answer, which is a frustrating answer when you ask a meteorologist a question, we do actually think about it and look at a lot of stuff when we come up with it. So here you go. And this really, I think, shows what the models were showing. This is our exclusive product here, the Tropical Threat forecast. And so we're at like a medium threat, but it's in the same area. And if anything, maybe a little bit farther toward the south. Anyway, I don't want to spend too much more time on this. I'm not that worried about the United States coast or anything at this point, and not even terribly worried about Bermuda. But if anything does change with that, I'll let you know. Out to the East Pac we go, the East Pacific, which has been the beast so far this year. It's just been so ridiculously active. We've got a couple more areas to watch. Now, luckily, the last two storms that were headed toward Hawaii have lost a lot of strength, kind of died down. We had Norbert, which is this storm, and I'll zoom in onto him in just a second. And then we had Tropical Depression 15E, which is now no longer a tropical system either. So they're both remnant lows. They both are going to transport a lot of moisture toward Hawaii, so it's not a non-story, but definitely not as big of a story as if we were going to have a tropical storm hit. Now, you know, I mention this all the time. I think that once a storm starts to make that transition from tropical to non-tropical, it starts to look really cool, right? Look at that swirl. I mean, yeah, you can find it from time to time, but it looks pretty darn cool. But as far as a tropical system goes, anytime you see the center of spin really detached from where the thunderstorms are, that's not a healthy storm. That's a storm that's it's struggling. It's on its dying breaths. And, well, this one died quite a while ago. But, again, it still has a lot of moisture. It's going to be a regular storm. Look at these clouds. Can we just talk about this, by the way? Look at these clouds hitting the Big Island here. How cool is that? The clouds kind of hit the mountains and they go around. And then you'll probably see some vortices. Sometimes you'll see a little von Karman vortex where the air goes around like this and it goes around like that. And then they kind of cross a little bit, and you'll see these vortices. And you can see that a little bit toward the end of the loop. But, yeah, you can see a few of them, I think, south of some of the other islands here farther toward the west. All right, let's move me along here. I could talk about this stuff all day. I don't think I need that map for this. This is what I was going to show. The general idea is that there's a lot of moisture coming toward Hawaii. And as we get toward the end of September, these storms are going to start to take paths a little bit farther up toward the north rather than directly toward the west. So here's what's left of Norbert. Again, it's not a non-story. Tomorrow, there will be some extra moisture around, but that lasts basically through tomorrow and not that much through Friday. Still a little bit far out in the forecast here, but about a week from now, whatever's left of Tropical Depression 15E is probably going to bring some moisture into Hawaii, and then there's probably going to be a couple more storms out behind that. I mean, you pick any week over the last couple of months in the East Pacific, looking at the moisture, and you're going to see something that looks like that. That looks really cool, by the way. It's like Kelvin Helmholtz wave clouds. And actually, this is all fluid dynamics. It really is kind of Kelvin Helmholtz waves, which is this idea that things are moving the same direction, but at different speeds with height. So things are moving quickly like this, things are moving a little more slowly down here, and then you get things moving a little more quickly up toward the north, and that creates these cool little spins, these little spinny things. All right. Down in the south, it's been hot. It has been hot, hot, hot. But first, we've got a waterspout or a tornado? Okay, certainly looked like a waterspout to me, but you couldn't tell from the picture, you know? Who knows? Oh, wow, look at that. Holy moly, I wonder if it was... I'm sure that was kicking up some stuff on the ground, some water. The condensation funnels on those things are always just so spectacular. I remember the first time I ever saw a waterspout. It was 2010. I was on a trip to the Caribbean. We went to Nevis and St. Kitts, and we were sitting on a boat, and there was like no condensation funnel, barely a condensation funnel, and I just noticed the spin of water on the...
2: Just a little nub at the top.
1: Yeah, well, I didn't notice that until it was... The first thing I saw was the water spinning on the surface of the water, and I was like, oh my gosh, is that a waterspout? And then I looked up, and it was just a tiny little one that was attached to the cloud, but that just shows, and it's the same with tornadoes. You don't always have to have the big condensation funnel that is completely attached to the ground. All right, to the lower 48 we go. I guess we were already there in Florida. My brain was still in the East Pacific. We had some record highs yesterday. We had a lot of them. We've had a lot of them over the last several days. Plenty of spots that have been over 100. Nashville, Austin, Dallas, 101. Again, geez, Dallas has had a hot year. Holy moly. And so far today, we have had a few spots that have had some record highs. It's starting to become a few, well, we'll see when the numbers fully come in. Victoria, Texas is another one of those spots. And let's see, McAllen. Dylan, do you know if McAllen made it up to 100 again today?
0: Let me look real quick.
1: Dylan's going to find this out. I'm curious if this... What's that?
3: Question.
1: Well, we got a question?
3: Yeah, that was your question.
1: What question? What are you talking about?
3: This
1: Oh, okay. Here you go.
2: From McAllen.
1: When is our first cold front in McAllen, Texas? Great question.
0: Also, they did hit 102 today.
1: Okay, they hit on. The streak is alive. Does this need to be updated to 56 then? Or is that 55?
0: Yes, it does.
1: Okay, I'm just double checking. Okay, so, I mean, that's part of what we have to deal with here on Fox Weather at Night. This is the time of night we come on when the numbers are starting to come in. So that is going to be a 56, and that's a very impressive number. But the thing is, the next few days we're forecasting a little bit under 100. I mean, each of these days it's still possible. So we'll see how long the streak goes, but that's a heck of a streak. So how long is this heat going to last? A couple more days. The ridge does stay pretty strong through the end of the week into this weekend, and then it will start to die down by like the end of the weekend and the beginning of next week. It'll still be hot, probably a few degrees above average, but in the vertical, you know, the heights are going to come down a little bit. So that big bubble, that big heat dome is going to shrink a little bit. And that will really help us out quite a bit. So let's see. Thursday, how about some potential record highs? Dallas. These are all spots that are going to flirt with record highs, not necessarily break them. I think we'll probably break it in Evansville with that high forecast of 99 degrees. And then Nashville at about 98. Could tie a record, could break a record. Okay, coming up after the break, more Southwest flooding. That's been the big story today. It's been a really interesting setup with all the mountain meteorology that goes on around there. This is North Phoenix here, by the way, Anthem, Arizona. And you can see just how heavy some of that rain has been. Really, really intense rain. We've had some pretty significant flooding, and I think we still could see some during the overnight. We've had this wild dust storm that we covered in Yuma, and we'll talk more about that coming up after the break as well. Stick around. It is Fox Weather at Night, and we'll be right back after this.

0: with free shipping today.
1: All right, welcome into Fox Weather at Night. I'm excited. We got a Wednesday night here. There's a lot to talk about. We've got some really interesting meteorology on the table tonight. We had some pretty wild storms down in the southwest. That's going to be a big focus tonight because there was a little chunk of moisture that came out of the Gulf of California. It actually had a small chance of becoming a tropical system. It, of course, did not end up reaching that status, but it kicked a lot of moisture up into the desert southwest, especially Arizona, and we had some big storms that produced some extremely heavy rain, especially on the north and east sides of Phoenix. And that's because of the terrain up there, and we'll explain that coming up in the show. We've also been following this this wild dust storm that came into Yuma on Wednesday evening. Look at this thing. Thank you so much for the video here, by the way. That's from Angie Vine. And so this video, Chris, you said it's from a little bit east of Yuma, correct?
2: Yeah, but still in Yuma County.
1: Okay, and so the dust storm was coming in from the east, a little bit north of I-8. And that is, can you imagine, like, if you've never lived down in this part of the country, imagine, like, you just lived there and you've never heard of a dust storm before and you open the window and you see that coming in. Just like, what is going on? That's absolutely wild. So, yeah, that's what Yuma had to deal with. And you can see the wind that goes along with it. That's what happens when we get a dust storm. It's just a big gust of wind that comes from a thunderstorm in the distance. You see up above the dust, you can see some of those like cauliflower-looking clouds. Those are actually the tops of the thunderstorms that are in the distance that actually created the gust of wind that is kicking up all the dust. The dust storm is basically just a gust of wind. It just so happens that there's a lot of dust that's on the ground, and that's what it gets picked up along. So we had to pull some of the imagery from this. So here's the visible satellite. Of course, the sun is down now, so you can't see it anymore. But right as it was coming into Yuma, so this is how a dust storm forms. Look at this. You had all these thunderstorms that were going on. Thunderstorms shoot down a big gust of wind that goes down to the ground. It hits the warm air, and it expands, and it shoots out this big gust of wind. Okay? And it happens. It just so happens down in this part of the country, there's a lot of dust here. So you can actually see, look at this. Look at this big gust of wind coming out here. I'll zoom in on it even more because we're lucky enough to have the high-res satellite out over that is on right now. Hang tight. I just goofed it up a little bit. Okay, let's do this. Wow. Isn't that cool? Look at the inflow coming into here, too. Isn't that something? You can see the inflow coming into the east and then the dust storm just blasting out there toward the west. Now, the radar presentation on this was absolutely fascinating. It made it look like there was a ton of dust, like, really far back into the storm. Usually a dust storm is relatively thin. It's, like, right along that gust of wind. But, yeah, here's another video here from Candace Ott. That's a great shot. Okay, yeah, keep this one up, Chris, and then at some point come back to the satellite. But you can see the dust storm in the foreground, obviously. But what do you notice above that? They're looking toward the east here as the storm is coming in. You see all those clouds that are up above the dust storm? Those are blow-off clouds from some of the thunderstorms that are in the distance, I believe. Or at least if you look into the distance, you can see the tops of some of the thunderstorms.
2: I think these ones are just being lifted above the outflow boundary.
1: Good call. You're right.
2: Above the gust front.
1: Actually, looking at the visible satellite, I totally agree with you. What I thought initially was that you're looking at the dust right here, and then we were seeing like maybe some of the big anvil clouds from the thunderstorms overhead. That's actually not what you're seeing. This is the dust storm. And then the thing with the dust storm is it's a big gust of wind. So as it goes like this, it's actually making the air rise. And that creates some more clouds. So here's your dust. And then here are those clouds that you're seeing that are right above it. Now, if you look really closely, kind of in between the dust and some of those clouds, you'll see some brighter white. You see that little brighter white one that's in the middle? That's probably one of the, you know, the tops of the thunderstorms that are way in the distance. But either way, that's just been really cool to follow. And here was the radar presentation of this as it was happening. Look at this. So again, usually a dust storm is just, it's like this thin little thing that you see on the radar. But in this case, you could see a lot of stuff showing up on radar way out behind it. So, I mean, that, you know, probably a long-lasting dust storm. The other thing that it could be is the radar's down here south of Yuma. As you get farther away from the radar, you're picking up stuff from higher and higher up in the sky. So as you notice how this part of the dust storm, as it gets a little bit closer to town, you start to see stuff disappear back there. So that what that's telling me is that most of this dust as it's getting closer to Yuma, is probably closer to the ground, and there's not as much that's farther up high. And as it's farther back here, maybe there is some up high. That is just a fascinating radar image. And actually, I kind of want to, I'm going to have to look into that myself over the next few days. I'm really curious what's going on there. At any rate, it was some interesting imagery, and I wanted to share it with you guys. The big story, of course, has been the flooding that's been going on around the Phoenix area. So there's Scottsdale, a little bit north of Phoenix, correct, Chris? Like northeast?
2: Yeah, northeast of Phoenix.
1: Northeast of Phoenix.
2: You know Sean.
1: Yeah. Sean. We've had Sean Voisey on the show before. He's a great guy. He's a storm chaser, husband, dad, cool dude, all around good guy. And yeah, we appreciate you letting us use that video. Here's another one out of Scottsdale. And it was just some especially heavy rain. And you know why? Because there's some tropical moisture in the picture here. You look at the visible satellite, a little bit of a wider view here. And yeah, you can see that dust storm forming down in southwest Arizona. But this is the wider view. So you see the spin here? Look at this spin. That was actually an area to watch from the National Hurricane Center that was sitting over the Gulf of California yesterday. I should have pulled the satellite imagery from yesterday, but that's okay. You get the idea. It's moving quickly up toward the north, and it's injecting a lot of moisture into the southwest. Look at this. This is model data. I'm going to take it back to this morning. So look how much it transported from this morning into this afternoon. Ton of moisture down there in the Gulf, and then it comes across northern Mexico. And now we're in forecast model territory, so you can see Thursday morning, by the time we get into the morning, a lot of that dissipates. So tomorrow's moisture into Friday as well, it's going to be more driven by just the regular monsoon, like the low to the west, the high to the east. So it's a quick shot of that moisture. And that's why we had the level 3 risk from the Weather Prediction Center when it comes to Wednesday. And let me take the contours off this. So we still could see some action during the overnight. Now, you can see the level 3 risk area, at least in Arizona. You start to see the rain exit that area overnight, but there still are some big clusters of rain around during the overnight. We may have some burn scars up in some of these regions. Southwestern Colorado, Durango up toward Grand Junction, parts of Utah, northwestern New Mexico. I think we could see some pretty nasty storms there overnight. The overnight flash flooding risk always makes me really nervous, just with some of the recent events that we've seen. I always think back to Kerrville, Texas. That's the one that always gets me. But just have a plan and don't be driving through flooded roads. I'm not saying that this is going to be anywhere near as bad as that, but you never know. Sometimes you can get like a very unique area where there's a burn scar and it happens to be just the perfect flow down the mountainside and a stream can come up really quickly and maybe a lot of people live along the stream. You know, sometimes flash flood, I mean, they call it flash flooding for a reason. It happens really quickly and it can be surprising when it happens. Okay, so that's kind of the idea when it comes to these storms. Let's talk about some more flooding that could happen up in the upper Midwest, parts of the plains. We've seen a lot of rain over the last several days. Des Moines has gotten a lot. Des Moines is on track to get pretty darn close to having its wettest September on record. But you look at some of the video here. This is from Tuesday. We've been in a touch of a low on Wednesday, I will say that. But overnight tonight, I think we're going to see some storms developing up between Iowa and northern Illinois. Okay, so that's how much rain we've seen over the last 3 days. And here is the forecast radar. Okay, I want you to pay attention to this area right here. Look at that. So this is going to be like wee hours of the morning, 2, 3, 4 o'clock in the morning or so. It's not every day you see a setup where that's the time of day that we get the forcing to create some of the showers and thunderstorms. So don't be surprised if Chicago's a really messy commute tomorrow morning. Again, all these areas are going to be fairly flood prone because of the amount of rain that we've seen recently. So just, you know, make sure, again, I always try to think about, like, what is the actionable item that I should be telling people with this? Is it to the level where if you live at a lower terrain spot, you need to get to higher terrain before you go to bed? No, I don't think that's this situation. But if you happen to be out driving, just don't drive through a flooded road, especially if the water's moving. I know I sound like a broken record with that, but I really want to get it through people's heads because so many people die with that situation. I think the heaviest of this rain is going to set in like late Thursday through Saturday, and it's going to be up in this tier up here. So like Minnesota, some pretty big cities in Wisconsin, Milwaukee, Madison, Green Bay is going to see a lot of rain too. Look at this, La Crosse, even Des Moines. I think Des Moines is going to, if I had to put money on it, I say Des Moines is going to break the record for the wettest September that they've seen in history. Right now, we're standing at a little bit over 10 inches. We should easily knock out 1926 and 1961 because we've only got like 0.2 inches to go. And then we got to get up to almost 15 inches to beat 1941. I think that's highly possible. I really do. I think it's a situation that could definitely happen if the right things happen. Now, let me show you a couple of spots here. I showed you the wide rain graphic. Let's zoom in on Green Bay, Oshkosh, Fond du Lac, you know, Stevens Point. These are all spots that could see 2 to 3, maybe even 3 to 5 inches of rain. And actually, locally, you could see even more than this. You know, very often I talk about how when we get some rain and thunderstorms that develop, it's not this big blob of rain that just sits over an area. It's just, you know, pop-up showers and storms. It's a little bit hit or miss. This is not that. This is going to be the big blob of rain that sits over the area for a pretty extended period of time between Friday and Saturday in Wisconsin. Again, overnight tonight and early tomorrow morning in Chicago, I think is when some of the heaviest of the rain comes in. And then it's just going to keep raining. It's a very, very active pattern that we have in the Midwest for the next few days. So just a heads up. Just a heads up on that. Coming up after the break, we got a great guest, Eric Snodgrass from Nutrien Ag Solutions. And we're going to talk about a lot of stuff that it's kind of hard to understand, but we're going to try to make it understandable for you. El Nino, of course, is the big one. You know, everybody's throwing around the big words about El Nino. We're just going to break it down for you and tell you what it means and also how big it is, because there are a lot of numbers floating around, too. Is it 2 degrees above average? Is it 3.5 degrees above average? Where do we stand? How long is it going to last? What does it mean for the forecast? Lots of weather geekery coming up with my good buddy Eric Snodgrass coming up after the break. Stick around.

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1: All right, welcome back to Fox Weather at Night. Let's talk El Nino. I want to talk a little El Nino. It's all over the headlines. It has been for the last several months. And who better to talk about this with than good buddy, Eric Snodgrass, great meteorologist from Nutrien Ag Solutions. Thanks for staying up late with us tonight, man. I really appreciate it. How you been?
2: Hey, been doing well. I'm getting the same questions you are, man. So let's dig.
1: All right, let's dig. Like I was saying before the break, I feel like, you know, a big part of this conversation that's been missing is like, what are the actual impacts going to be? We get really focused on how big the number is. So let's get that out of the way. How big is the number right now? I see a lot of different numbers floating around. One day I see people posting like 3.5 degrees Celsius above is where we're at. And some days I see people saying it's like 2 degrees above normal. So where are we actually at right now?
2: I think we're actually close to 3 degrees C above average when you look right there at Nina region 3.4. And that would put it just 1/10 of a degree below the 2015 record that was set in like December. So this thing is already absolutely a monster, and it's only going to get stronger in the next 3 months.
1: Okay, so we've got El Nino. One of the things with El Nino that I frequently hear about is it has a big impact on the subtropical jet. What is the subtropical jet? Where is it at right now? I've got the jet stream pulled up. And what is it doing, and what's it going to do over the next couple of months if this pattern sticks around?
2: Yeah, so if you look at that map and kind of slide over to the West Coast, you'll see where things are kind of split into two.
1: Yep.
2: And you have this branch as farther to the north. That's our polar jet. It's entirely driven by the temperature contrast between the, you know, the mid-latitudes and the poles. And then farther to the south, you have this thing that's kind of leaving Hawaii, and that is our subtropical component. And it's really born on the thermal exhaust, if you will, of all of the big convective storms that live across the equator. And that thing is really expected to be a major part of our upcoming fall and winter forecast. It's only going to get stronger with time. The subtropical jet's a little higher in the atmosphere than the polar jet is. And it's also tends to be a little bit faster too, and tends to be more zonal, tends to come from, you know, straight out of the southwest, which is why we're all talking about this particular winter being one that kind of floods North America with just a lot of flow from the western United States.
1: So is it true that this subtropical jet then, this is kind of what it's part of what we're seeing over the northeast right now? And then the other part of this, and maybe you can answer both of these with your response, is like, is this also the subtropical jet that's over the Atlantic Ocean? Is that what's playing into the big wind shear because of the El Nino?
2: Yeah, yes to everything, man. That's okay. Exactly what it is. And that wind shear is killing any tropical system. And then that massive ridge that's over the southeast. I mean, for September, this is it. This is like record-setting size of a ridge over the south and southeast that's making all that heat. But yeah, it's that southerly component that's going to drive everything. And by the way, all of the talk, you know, you've been covering it real well tonight with the monsoonal flow. Part of that's being triggered by that trough that's over California, enhanced by the subtropical jet, and then the big ridge that's over the southeast. Everything's coming together to kind of, it's kind of like, I don't know, I remember in school, like we had the two spinning wheels, you could put the football in between it, it would fire it at
1: yes.
2: you, or maybe a baseball or softball. It's that. That's what's going on in the atmosphere right there, just catapulting most moisture over those mountains in the southwest.
1: Yeah. I feel like that's a great way to describe it. I've been trying to figure out a way, and you just came up with it live here on the air. But like, I feel like a lot of the times the monsoon is heavily driven by the high pressure, right? Sometimes it sets up a little bit northeast. Some, you know, it'll move around a little bit. But yes, it's the clockwise flow around that brings the air in, either off of the Gulf or sometimes off of the Pacific, and you got moisture around, and that's why monsoon season is what it is. But like in this case, this big trough that's coming down into the west, yeah, it's just firing stuff in here like one of those baseball shooters. Okay, while we're on the East Pacific here, I've heard some rumblings about how it's possible by the time we get to the end of September and early October that we're going to start to see some of these systems, rather than just shooting directly out to the west, maybe they start to take a little bit more of a northerly component. So we could have a few more of these opportunities to get some moisture shot into the southwest. Is that something you've been watching?
2: It is, you know, and it's back to the same point you brought up a moment ago. We're going to end up having a stronger and stronger subtropical jet. So it's going to start to steer the remnants of any East Pacific hurricane, which, by the way, the East Pacific hurricane has just been, I mean, what is it, double its normal accumulation of ace? Yeah. So this is just a powerhouse of a season. But the steering currents aloft are going to shear them apart, but push the remnant moisture toward the southwest the later we get in the season. And I think that's what we're going to see later. Yeah.
1: Okay. So instead of these storms making a beeline for Hawaii, like they pretty much have been over the last month or two, you know, I would imagine maybe the impact of these troughs starting to get a little bit deeper, and that could have an impact on some of those storms getting steered up toward the north. And I always want to be careful with these arrows here, because I know we had the big hoopla a couple of weeks ago about, oh, is this storm going to end up being a tropical storm or a hurricane in Southern California? No, we're not saying any of that. It's just like some extra moisture is going to get shot into the southwest, and that can cause flooding from time to time. Okay, let's see where we're at. Oh, let's do the Super Ridge. We were talking about the heat dome.
2: Yeah.
1: Put this into perspective for us. So I tried to explain this a little bit last night. 600 decameters, so like, what is that, 6 kilometers, something like that? This is a big, big pimple, a big heat dome that's sitting over the eastern U.S. Explain it like I'm 5 terms. What are we looking at here?
2: Can I use the word pimple in briefings from now on? So the thickness of the atmosphere is determined by its temperature, right? And so what we do is we measure the height of pressure levels. So you often talk about 500 millibar pressure levels. That's halfway through the density of the atmosphere. Basically, the hotter you make it, the higher that surface becomes. And what ends up happening inside of that is you just completely destroy the ability for the atmosphere to create, you know, really sustained convection. It's just too hot and stable underneath this thing. So that's why this whole region barely is able to make a couple of thunderstorms inside of it. Most of it's very, very dry. And it is, as they call it, it's just a big dome of heat that's sitting over that area. And at 600 decameters or 6 kilometers, 6,000 meters, it's record setting for this time of year. And it's what's driving the 100 degree heat that's stretched from Texas and gotten up into parts of the lower Mississippi Valley, Ohio Valley. I mean, it's impressive, man. And it's stubborn. It's not moving. And that's what's really, really tricky. I mean, 3 weeks ago, I said, no, it's going to get out. It's going to move out. And here it is, just persisting its away down there and making it difficult to forecast anything into the future.
1: It is being a little stubborn right now. And I've been following the forecast of this really closely because this little low that was coming over Florida had me a little bit nervous at one point. So for people that are just hearing about this, there's a little low that's going to develop off the East Coast and then actually shoot down toward the south because it's going to follow the steering pattern of the ridge. Remember, the ridge is spinning clockwise like this. So if you watch on this, and we'll stay in the upper levels of the atmosphere here, you see this area of low pressure that forms. I'm just curious your thoughts on this, because I'm looking at it now. Like yesterday, it had more of a look like it's really just going to set up shop and sit over Florida. Now it kind of has that look again, like something might end up in the Gulf by late this weekend, early next week. Is that anything to be concerned about or not?
2: I'm not going to ignore it, that's for sure. And the reason is, I mean, it's September and it's the Gulf. So anytime you can get any sort of a weak disturbance in there, the ocean temperatures, regardless of El Nino, are going to be strong enough that if the wind shear calms down, it could turn into something. We always worry, and I know you talk a lot about this, but we worry about the phantom storms that show up in the models. This is a bit closer. And if that pressure trough survives Florida, it could also sit there, spin up, and produce a tropical surge of moisture. It will become a tropical system that we name. I don't think so, but man, it could make things very wet for the panhandle and much of the rest of Florida.
1: Well, that's good. I mean, we've crushed a lot of the drought over the last couple of months, and with the El Nino winter coming up, I think we're gonna knock out a lot of that drought here in the next couple of months. All right, so toward the end of our hangouts with Eric, for the viewers, if you don't know this, we like to just throw up a bunch of nerdy stuff and talk about it. And I got to find my graphic here. I don't know if you've been following this. There was this dust storm. What's that?
3: Here it is.
1: Oh, you got it. Okay. Look at this thing. Have you ever seen a dust storm? I mean, yes, we've all seen dust storms on visible satellite before. This thing's coming right into Yuma. And the thing that I found so interesting about it was the radar presentation of this, which for some reason I'm having trouble finding. I'm going to find it here. Don't worry. I know where it is. Chris, you got it? Oh, there we go. What a guy. See? Look at that. I feel like the presentation of a dust storm usually looks more like a gust front. Have you ever seen this before? Does it mean anything different with a dust storm?
2: Well, I was watching it earlier going through it. I think what's going on here is that you've got the radar sampling a large area of dust that's behind this, when normally we keep that dust storm confined to like one narrow, almost frontal boundary. This one seems to be deep. It's hard to see on that satellite loop because there's a lot of cloud over the top of it as well.
1: Yeah.
2: But when you pulled up the ZDR values on radar, you could see these are not precipitation sized particles. We're seeing dust. And it's amazing. Now, to be in it, I don't want to be in it. These things are frightening. They're moving 50, 60 miles an hour, and it could get pitch black in a hurry. But that's a unique presentation. And it's spreading now into Southern California, which is also quite amazing.
1: I mean, I know it sounds, for most people that have been through a dust storm, they would say the same thing. But for me, it's kind of a bucket list item. I've actually never been in a dust storm, and I've covered them so much. And just as a weather nerd, it just seems like it's such a unique situation. It just gets all dark outside, like in the middle of the day. That seems kind of cool to me, but I know it's not good for the respiratory stuff. Okay, one more here. Let's see what we got. This was a nice little time lapse from Cheney, Kansas yesterday. I feel like that was...
2: Yeah,
1: okay, so my favorite part of this, we always talk about gust fronts and outflow boundaries. Okay, here, I'll go back to the beginning. You'll notice with the second batch of rain that comes through, there's the first one, there was a nice lightning strike there. With the second one, you can see it hits the ground, and then it comes in and shakes the camera. Isn't that crazy?
2: Yeah, yeah, that's a potent downdraft right there. You probably have downdraft in that are maybe 50, 60 miles an hour. And boy, I tell you something, you don't ever want to take an airplane through that. That would be disastrous. That's a potent little system that rolled through there.
1: I always love when you can actually see this stuff that we're always talking about on radar.
2: Yeah.
1: Every once in a while, you get a nice view of it. And Chris likes to surprise me with these videos sometimes while we're on air. So Eric Snodgrass, Nutrien Ag Solutions, you're the best, man. I appreciate the time tonight.
2: Yeah, take care, Ari.
1: All right, there we have it. You should really check out their videos on YouTube, by the way. Phenomenal. You got him, you got Andrew Pritchard, you got Matt Reardon. And they just do like these full rundowns of what's going on in the entire country, sometimes across the world. If you are a weather nerd, it's definitely must-see TV. Okay, coming up after the break, we're going to get back to the Southwest a little bit, see what's going on with the flooding down there. We still got a couple more hours to go. We'll also take a bit of a historical look at similar situations where you have some kind of tropical moisture that's come into the Southwest. We'll go back to 2018, 2023, 2025, and there's some interesting meteorology there behind some of the storms. So stick around with us. It is Fox Weather at Night. We'll be right back.

0: I'm Brian Norcross with a Hurricane HQ Minute about the new AI computer forecast models at hurricanes. AI models landed with a big splash in 2025, becoming a valuable forecasting resource. This graph represents the 2025 average errors in the predictions made by the various computer models. The lower on the graph, the better. That line with the lowest errors in almost every time period represents the forecasts by the Google DeepMind AI system. By the end of the hurricane season, when Hurricane Melissa was threatening Jamaica, the Hurricane Center was regularly mentioning the Google model as a factor in its thinking. The Google DeepMind model is trained on some 50 years of global weather data and data from almost 5,000 hurricanes and tropical systems. The AI notices the patterns that make the storms tick, and in 2025 produced 50 possible tracks at each forecast time. The final Google forecast was made by averaging those possible tracks. And now the model has been expanded to produce 1,000 possible outcomes, the next step in the AI revolution in tropical forecasting. And a disclosure, I had a very small role as a trusted tester and a consultant on the Google DeepMind project. Fox Weather, for all seasons, for all America.
1: All right, it's Fox Weather at night. It's been a busy day of flooding down in the southwest, especially around Arizona, and especially just north and east of Phoenix. And that has to do with the terrain up there. You got mountain ranges, and all that moisture flow is coming in out of the south, and it just rides up the south and southwest side of the mountains, and then you get some intense rain that falls. So, you know, luckily this didn't end up being too catastrophic, at least during the day on Wednesday. We still got a few more hours to go during the overnight. I think a really solid forecast from the Weather Prediction Center, that level 3 out of 4 risk. So, you know, we had some road flooding. There were a couple of water rescues, you know, cars that got stranded and things like that, but I didn't hear of, you know, things getting completely swept away and people getting hurt. I know we did have

0: And we actually caught it on satellite too, but let's go through some of these videos. These are incredible videos. Thank you, Angie, for this one. People have been sharing videos and pictures with us through that QR code that you see at the bottom right of your screen, possibly. Is the QR code there, Chris?
1: Yes, it is.
0: Okay, beautiful. QR code is there. And you can just scan it to share pictures and videos with us. Look at that, though. So it comes along with a big gust of wind. That's what a dust storm is. It's literally a gust of wind out ahead of a thunderstorm that happens to be happening where there happens to be a lot of dust on the ground. And that is certainly the case, especially east of Yuma here. But yeah, you can see all these thunderstorms over here. If you guys aren't familiar with the area, here's where we're talking. And we got the high-res satellite on this. So west of Phoenix, southwestern Arizona. Look at this satellite loop. Isn't that something? Look at that. You can literally see the dust coming out. And you can also see how it's a gust of wind. Look at that. Just a big old gust of wind coming out of the storm. Cold air, top of the storm, hits the warm ground, expands. It's like throwing ice into boiling water. That's what I always say. And you get this gust of wind. Now, this happens all the time in thunderstorms. Almost every thunderstorm is going to produce some kind of, you know, downward burst of air when the rain falls out of it, and you'll get some kind of gust of wind. Sometimes it's like 15 or 20 miles an hour. Sometimes, like in this case, it was probably up around 50 or 60 is my guess, just by looking at that. Maybe a little bit less. I don't know, but that was a lot of dust, and it had a really weird presentation on radar, too. Look at this. Usually, dust storms, let me take a two-hour loop on this. Usually, dust storms will show up as just this leading edge, like just like kind of looking like an outflow boundary or a gust front. It usually looks something like that. And then you don't see anything back here. And you know it was the gust of wind that came out of the thunderstorm. Well, in this case, it was really kind of showing up full of dust. Now, what I think was going on here is that the radar site was picking up some dust that was higher up in the air, that was behind the main line. So I think the dust was closest to the ground along this leading edge, and then some of it had made it into the upper levels, or not upper, like low to mid levels of the atmosphere, but not directly at the surface as that approached Yuma. So I thought that was some pretty interesting video, to say the least. The rain that we've had in the Southwest is really mostly, we've got a lot of different things going on, okay? First off, this has been really the big catalyst today, was this spinny thing, this area of low pressure. It's been spinning counterclockwise. It's been sitting over the Gulf of California for the last day or so. It was, I mean, the water there is outrageously warm. So it was trying its best. It was like the little engine that couldn't. It was trying to make it up to tropical depression strength at some point and never made it there. It was an area to watch from the National Hurricane Center. But this thing is chock full of moisture, and it's all just shooting out into the desert Southwest. And actually, a lot of it went into Arizona through the day on Wednesday. So, you know, you can actually see this here. Look at this. I take this back. You know, we take it back to this morning and then this afternoon. But look how fast it dissipates. That's kind of the cool thing about this. It's not going to be this huge blob of moisture that sits around for a couple of days. It dissipates pretty quickly. So by the time we get to tomorrow, and yes, there will be a flood risk for Thursday, I should say, it's more of a, see this? It's like a level 2 risk rather than a level 3 risk. The level 3 is yellow. I should put the legend on this, but let me show you the forecast radar through the day tomorrow. And I think it's going to be farther east, too. So Phoenix, you guys will get a break tomorrow. And then it's going to be more of like your typical on and off monsoon showers and storms. Western Colorado, central and western New Mexico, et cetera, et cetera. That is the flooding situation down in the Southwest. Now, I was talking about this little wannabe tropical system. Let me give you a little bit of historical perspective when it comes to tropical systems affecting the Southwest. And we're not just going to stay in Arizona here, but we will start in 2008 with the remnants of Rosa, which hit Arizona. This was October 1st, so a little bit later in the year. Now, I want to be clear. The stuff that we saw in Arizona on Wednesday, this recent event that we just had, not nearly as bad as some of these videos that I'm going to show you. But I just wanted to provide some historical context because this is a part of the country that even though you don't get hit directly by tropical systems, you can get these little leftovers, these remnants that come in, and it can create situations like that. So that was Rosa. They got 2+ inches of rain in downtown Phoenix, so that was a really big deal. There was actually a dam that almost failed in southern Arizona because of this storm, too. Then we had 2023. This was some video out of Palm Springs, California, and I'm talking about Tropical Storm Hillary. It was actually a Category 4 hurricane when it was off the Mexico coast. and it ended up making landfall.

0: in the Baja Peninsula. So not directly in Southern California. It was the Baja Peninsula south of there. But this is, again, what happens when you get some of the remnant moisture from these storms. They might not look pretty on satellite. They might look like they're dissipating really fast. But there's still a lot of moisture in the entire column of air in the atmosphere that gets transported into a region. And if you can get some rising air, you can squeeze out that moisture. Then we had 2025. This was Priscilla. Some of the worst impacts were east of Phoenix near Globe, if you remember that one. This was last year, wasn't it? Yeah, that was last year. Gosh, I can't believe that's been almost a year ago already, October 12th, 2025. So just a few examples there for some historical perspective. Let's move on to the Gulf and the Southeast, I suppose. Really, Florida, I think, is the story here. And at some point, I will find my graphics. Just hang with me. Usually Chris saves me.
1: Yeah, I was going to say, don't get used to.
0: I know. Get used to that. You're getting me spoiled. All right, I got it loading up here. So here's the idea. Some area of low pressure is going to form off of the East Coast, and it will track over Florida. It's probably going to stall out over Florida for a couple of days. That's going to be late this week into the weekend. And then early on next week, we will likely end up with this leftover area of spin, whatever it is. None of this looks like it's going to be a tropical thing, at least right now. But anytime during the Atlantic hurricane season, I don't care if it's been as quiet as it's been this year, especially if you have something close to home like this off the southeast coast or down in the Gulf, if it's spinning counterclockwise, I'm watching it, because the water's really warm. The water is very warm, and you can get the, you saw what happened with Edward a couple of weeks ago. If that thing had another 20 miles of water, it would have been a hurricane. There's no doubt. It was a strong tropical storm when it made landfall. So here's the latest thoughts with this. This ridge is really strong. It's a strong area of high pressure. It's the one that's making it so ridiculously hot in parts of the south. And so there's a very strong kind of blocking motion down here with the clockwise flow on the outside of that ridge. Is it going to completely stop the low? Not really. Maybe for a day or so. And then once this ridge starts to break down, you know, deeper through the weekend into the beginning of next week, whatever's left over of this system is going to meander out into the Gulf. Let me show you a better way to visualize this. We'll go to the, I really like the precipitable water. I know I show this a lot. You might be thinking, why aren't you just showing me the forecast radar? Well, certain things are just more visible with certain model products, okay? So here we go. Watch off the East Coast. Watch a little area of spin start to develop here. Okay, now we're going to go to Thursday and Friday. Where is our spin? You see it spinning? See it spinning right there? So this is it. That's it right there, sitting right over Florida on Saturday. And then we get into the second half of the weekend and early on next week. And what am I seeing here? Well, it's broad. It's not looking that strong. Chances are it probably won't turn into anything. At least there's not a huge concern right now. But again, anytime you have something over the Gulf this time of year, we have some very warm water out there. And actually, some of these latest runs are putting a little bit of the spin out over like the southern Gulf, where the water is even warmer than closer to the coast. So I think that's going to be an interesting one. Okay, let's run the question. Let's do it. I think we got time. Somebody...
1: Well, this... Yeah.
0: Okay, that's fine. Why aren't you saying fall heat? Or why are you saying fall heat when it isn't even fall yet? It's still late summer. I don't think I said fall heat. Was this directed at me?
1: I don't know who it was directed at, but they're wrong.
0: Well, I will also say it's okay. Thank you for the shout, Mary. I have already felt my first couple of crispy mornings here in the Northeast. So as far as I'm concerned, it's fall. It's meteorological fall,
1: Meteorological fall.
0: I still like astronomical a little bit better. But yeah, it's about to get a lot colder. Be prepared. I just moved here from Atlanta a couple years ago. Still getting used to changes in seasons.

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1: All right, it's Fox weather at night. So we've been watching this little spin east of Bermuda for the last couple of days. And by the way, it's been an outrageously quiet Atlantic hurricane season. A lot of different reasons and a lot of different theories that are also starting to come out about the reasons. So this is going to be a year that I think a lot of people look back on and study, because we're past the peak of hurricane season already and we have not had one hurricane in the Atlantic season. This is a good thing. This is a good thing. But the basic idea is the main development region, which is between the Caribbean and the west coast of Africa, has been shut down by wind shear, just absolutely shut down. The idea is these storms do not like to have, they don't like to be fighting against other wind. A tropical system wants to just chill over an ocean with not much wind even above it and just feed off the ocean water and get nice and big and feed off of itself and then start moving gradually with the flow. In this case, and we talked about this a little bit earlier with Eric Snodgrass, you get an active subtropical jet, which in the upper levels of the atmosphere, it's wind coming out of the west, right? So these storms are trying to come toward the east, down at the surface. They're trying to move toward the east, and then they're just hitting all of this wind shear. So think about wind shear like a paper shredder when it comes to tropical systems. You get a storm, and we've had plenty of tropical waves coming off the west coast of Africa, but they've been running into all the wind shear. Water's plenty warm. The water's plenty warm to support tropical systems. The air's been a little bit on the dry side too, but for the most part it's been shear, and that's also shut down things in the Caribbean, which is a good thing because we've had some big old storms that have come out of there. So if we are to see anything from here on out, somewhere close to home. Now, this storm that's east of Bermuda, I'm not terribly concerned about it right now. It is definitely something that bears watching. It's become an INVEST. It was just an area to watch over the last couple of days, and now they're calling it INVEST 98L. Certainly doesn't look very impressive on the satellite imagery, and, you know, that's to be expected. Here's Bermuda, by the way. So this is still, what are we? We're like almost 500 miles from Bermuda. It's still up in the air as to whether it becomes a tropical system, like a tropical depression or a tropical storm. And if it does, which direction does it go? That's actually still up in the air, too. One of the biggest reasons why the Hurricane Center has been watching this so closely is specifically because these AI models have really honed in on this idea that it's going to develop into something. Now, the way you read this is like ensemble models. It's where you tweak the initial conditions of a certain forecast model just a little bit. And then you run it out a bunch of different times, so you get a bunch of different solutions. And you try to look at where are they clustered, what are we confident about, what are we not confident about. Well, the AI models, at least, including the Google AI, is pretty confident that some kind of storm is going to form here. Now, the regular L's that you see in there without the red, that just means some kind of area of low pressure is going to be there. It might be non-tropical, it might be a tropical storm. The red ones, that's where the model thinks that there's going to be a hurricane. Okay, so a couple of the members of the Google AI ensembles think that there could be a hurricane east of Bermuda by Sunday. I kind of think that looks pretty unlikely to me, but especially the Google model here is really locked in on some kind of hurricane. Now, here's a great lesson in ensemble models. This is how we use them. So this is by Tuesday of next week, so almost a week from now, and this is where you start to see things go all over the place. So there is some decent confidence that there will probably be an area of low pressure well east of Bermuda sometime between this weekend and the beginning of next week. And then after that, I mean, it's just all over the place. You really have no idea what's going to happen there. So, I was seeing somebody tweeting today about, you know, we always talk so highly about the AI models, and rightfully so, but specifically with the Google AI model, that it tends to struggle a little bit with whether a storm is going to form or not, but does a really good job, like once it's already formed, at knowing the track that it's going to take. Now, this was just somebody's opinion. I was just curious. You got any thoughts on that? Or
2: I haven't paid attention
1: okay.
2: to that.
1: Fair enough.
2: Specifically to know whether or not that's
1: yeah,
2: the case.
1: That's a Norcross question. But look, at the end of the day, confidence that something's going to be out there, we don't know what it's going to be, and then we don't know where it's going to go. So basically, we don't know what the heck is going to happen. How's that? But in case you were curious about the reasoning behind that answer, which is a frustrating answer when you ask a meteorologist a question, we do actually think about it and look at a lot of stuff when we come up with it. So here you go. And this really, I think, shows what the models were showing. This is our exclusive product here, the tropical threat forecast. And so we're at like a medium threat, but it's in the same area. And if anything, maybe a little bit farther toward the south. Anyway, I don't want to spend too much more time on this. I'm not that worried about the United States coast or anything at this point, and not even terribly worried about Bermuda. But if anything does change with that, I'll let you know. Out to the East Pac we go, the East Pacific, which has been the beast so far this year. It's just been so ridiculously active. We've got a couple more areas to watch. Now, luckily, the last two storms that were headed toward Hawaii have lost a lot of strength, kind of died down. We had Norbert, which is this storm, and I'll zoom in onto him in just a second. And then we had Tropical Depression 15E, which is now no longer a tropical system either. So they're both remnant lows. They both are going to transport a lot of moisture toward Hawaii, so it's not a non-story, but definitely not as big of a story as if we were going to have a tropical storm hit. Now, you know, I mention this all the time. I think that once a storm starts to make that transition from tropical to non-tropical, it starts to look really cool, right? Look at that swirl. I mean, yeah, you can find it from time to time, but it looks pretty darn cool. But as far as a tropical system goes, anytime you see the center of spin really detached from where the thunderstorms are, that's not a healthy storm. That's a storm that's it's struggling. It's on its dying breaths. And, well, this one died quite a while ago. But, again, it still has a lot of moisture. It's going to be a regular storm. Look at these clouds. Can we just talk about this, by the way? Look at these clouds hitting the Big Island here. How cool is that? The clouds kind of hit the mountains and they go around, and then you'll probably see some vortices. Sometimes you'll see a little von Karman vortex where the air goes around like this and it goes around like that, and then they kind of cross a little bit, and you'll see these vortices. And you can see that a little bit toward the end of the loop, but yeah, you can see a few of them, I think, south of some of the other islands here farther toward the west. All right, let's move me along here. I could talk about this stuff all day. I don't think I need that map for this. This is what I was going to show. The general idea is that there's a lot of moisture coming toward Hawaii. And as we get toward the end of September, these storms are going to start to take paths a little bit farther up toward the north rather than directly toward the west. So here's what's left of Norbert. Again, it's not a non-story. Tomorrow, there will be some extra moisture around, but that lasts basically through tomorrow, and not that much through Friday. Still a little bit far out in the forecast here, but about a week from now, whatever's left of Tropical Depression 15E is probably going to bring some moisture into Hawaii, and then there's probably going to be a couple more storms out behind that. I mean, you pick any week over the last couple of months in the East Pacific, looking at the moisture, and you're going to see something that looks like that. That looks really cool, by the way. It's like little, it's like Kelvin Helmholtz wave clouds. And actually, this is all fluid dynamics. It really is kind of Kelvin Helmholtz waves, which is this idea that things are moving the same direction, but at different speeds with height. So things are moving quickly like this, or excuse me, things are moving a little more slowly down here, and then you get things moving a little more quickly up toward the north, and that creates these cool little spins, these little spinny things. All right, down in the south, it's been hot. It has been hot, hot, hot. But first, we've got a waterspout or a tornado? Okay, certainly looked like a waterspout to me, but you couldn't tell from the picture, you know, who knows? Oh, wow, look at that. Holy moly, I wonder if it was, I'm sure that was kicking up some stuff on the ground, some water. The condensation funnels on those things are always just so spectacular. I remember the first time I ever saw a waterspout, it was 2010. I was on a trip to the Caribbean. We went to Nevis and St. Kitts, and we were sitting on a boat, and there was like no condensation funnel, barely a condensation funnel. And I just noticed a spin of water on the...
2: Just a little nub at the top.
1: Yeah, well, I didn't notice that until it was the first thing I saw was the water spinning on the surface of the water. And I was like, what am I? Oh my gosh, is that a water spout? And then I looked up and it was just a tiny little one that was attached to the cloud. But that just shows, and it's the same with tornadoes. You don't always have to have the big condensation funnel that is completely attached to the ground. All right, to the lower 48 we go. I guess we were already there in Florida. My brain was still in the East Pacific. We had some record highs yesterday. We had a lot of them. We've had a lot of them over the last several days. Plenty of spots that have been over 100. Nashville, Austin, Dallas, 101. Again, geez, Dallas has had a hot year. Holy moly. And so far today, we have had a few spots that have had some record highs. It's starting to become a few, well, we'll see when the numbers fully come in. Victoria, Texas is another one of those spots. And let's see, McAllen. Dylan, do you know if McAllen made it up to 100 again today?
3: Let me look real quick.
1: Dylan's going to find this out. I'm curious if this... What's that?
4: Question.
1: Well, we got a question? What question? What are you talking about?
4: This
1: Oh, okay. Here
2: from,
1: you go.
2: From McAllen.
1: When is our first cold front in McAllen, Texas? Great question.
3: Also, they did hit 102 today.
1: Okay, so. They hit on. The streak is alive. Does this need to be updated to 56 then? Or is that 55?
3: Yes, it does.
1: Okay, I'm just double checking. Okay, so, I mean, that's part of what we have to deal with here on Fox Weather at Night. This is the time of night we come on when the numbers are starting to come in. So that is going to be a 56, and that's a very impressive number. But the thing is, the next few days we're forecasting a little bit under 100. I mean, each of these days it's still possible. So we'll see how long the streak goes, but that's a heck of a streak. So how long is this heat going to last? A couple more days. The ridge does stay pretty strong through the end of the week into this weekend, and then it will start to die down by like the end of the weekend and the beginning of next week. It'll still be hot, probably a few degrees above average, but in the vertical, you know, the heights are going to come down a little bit. So that big bubble, that big heat dome is going to shrink a little bit. And that will really help us out quite a bit. So let's see. Thursday, how about some potential record highs? Dallas. These are all spots that are going to flirt with record highs, not necessarily break them. I think we'll probably break it in Evansville with that high forecast of 99 degrees. And then Nashville at about 98. Could tie a record, could break a record. Okay, coming up after the break, more Southwest flooding. That's been the big story today. It's been a really interesting setup with all the mountain meteorology that goes on around there. This is North Phoenix here, by the way, Anthem, Arizona. And you can see just how heavy some of that rain has been. Really, really intense rain. We've had some pretty significant flooding, and I think we still could see some during the overnight. We've had this wild dust storm that we covered in Yuma, and we'll talk more about that coming up after the break as well. Stick around. It is Fox Weather at Night, and we'll be right back after this.

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1: All right, welcome into Fox Weather at Night. I'm excited. We got a Wednesday night here. There's a lot to talk about. We've got some really interesting meteorology on the table tonight. We had some pretty wild storms down in the southwest. That's going to be our big focus tonight because there was a little chunk of moisture that came out of the Gulf of California. It actually had a small chance of becoming a tropical system. It, of course, did not end up reaching that status, but it kicked a lot of moisture up into the desert southwest, especially Arizona, and we had some big storms that produced some extremely heavy rain, especially on the north and east sides of Phoenix. And that's because of the terrain up there, and we'll explain that coming up in the show. We've also been following this this wild dust storm that came into Yuma on Wednesday evening. Look at this thing. Thank you so much for the video here, by the way. That's from Angie Vine. And so this video, Chris, you said is from a little bit east of Yuma, correct?
2: Yeah, they're still in Yuma County.
1: Okay, and so the dust storm was coming in from the east, a little bit north of I-8. And that is, can you imagine, like, if you've never lived down in this part of the country, imagine, like, you just lived there and you've never heard of a dust storm before and you open the window and you see that coming in. Just like, what? Like, what is going on? That's absolutely wild. So, yeah, that's what Yuma had to deal with. And you can see the wind that goes along with it. That's what happens when we get a dust storm. It's just a big gust of wind that comes from a thunderstorm in the distance. You see up above the dust, you can see some of those like cauliflower-looking clouds. Those are actually the tops of the thunderstorms that are in the distance that actually created the gust of wind that is kicking up all the dust. The dust storm is basically just a gust of wind. It just so happens that there's a lot of dust that's on the ground, and that's what it gets picked up along. So we had to pull some of the imagery from this. So here's the visible satellite. Of course, the sun is down now, so you can't see it anymore. But right as it was coming into Yuma, so this is how a dust storm forms. Look at this. You had all these thunderstorms that were going on. Thunderstorms shoot down a big gust of wind that goes down to the ground. It hits the warm air, and it expands, and it shoots out this big gust of wind. Okay? And it happens, it just so happens down in this part of the country, there's a lot of dust here. So you can actually see, look at this big gust of wind coming out here. I'll zoom in on it even more because we're lucky enough to have the high-res satellite out over that is on right now. Hang tight. I just goofed it up a little bit. Okay, let's do this. Wow, isn't that cool? Look at the inflow coming into here too. Isn't that something? You can see the inflow coming into the east. And then the dust storm just blasting out there toward the west. Now, the radar presentation on this was absolutely fascinating. It made it look like there was a ton of dust, like, really far back into the storm. Usually a dust storm is relatively thin. It's, like, right along that gust of wind. But, yeah, here's another video here from Candace Ott. That's a great shot. Okay, yeah, keep this one up, Chris. And then at some point come back to the satellite. But you can see the dust storm in the foreground, obviously. But what do you notice above that? They're looking toward the east here as the storm is coming in. You see all those clouds that are up above the dust storm? Those are blow-off clouds from some of the thunderstorms that are in the distance, I believe. Or at least if you look into the distance, you can see the tops of some of the thunderstorms.
2: I think these ones are just being lifted above the outflow boundary.
1: Good call. You're right.
2: Above the gust front.
1: Actually, looking at the visible satellite, I totally agree with you. What I thought initially was that you're looking at the dust right here, and then we were seeing like maybe some of the big anvil clouds from the thunderstorms overhead. That's actually not what you're seeing. This is the dust storm. And then the thing with the dust storm is it's a big gust of wind, so as it goes like this, it's actually making the air rise. And that creates some more clouds. So here's your dust, and then here are those clouds that you're seeing that are right above it. Now, if you look really closely, kind of in between the dust and some of those clouds, you'll see some brighter white. You see that little brighter white one that's in the middle? That's probably one of the, you know, the tops of the thunderstorms that are way in the distance. But either way, that's just been really cool to follow. And here was the radar presentation of this as it was happening. Look at this. So again, usually a dust storm is just, it's like this thin little thing that you see on the radar. But in this case, you could see a lot of stuff showing up on radar way out behind it. So, I mean, that, you know, probably a long-lasting dust storm. The other thing that it could be is the radar's down here south of Yuma. As you get farther away from the radar, you're picking up stuff from higher and higher up in the sky. So as you notice how this part of the dust storm, as it gets a little bit closer to town, you start to see stuff disappear back there. So that what that's telling me is that most of this dust, as it's getting closer to Yuma, is probably closer to the ground, and there's not as much that's farther up high. And as it's farther back here, maybe there is some up high. That is just a fascinating radar image, and actually, I kind of want to... I'm going to have to look into that myself over the next few days. I'm really curious what's going on there. At any rate, it was some interesting imagery, and I wanted to share it with you guys. The big story, of course, has been the flooding that's been going on around the Phoenix area. So there's Scottsdale, a little bit north of Phoenix, correct, Chris? Like northeast?
2: Yeah, northeast of Phoenix.
1: Northeast and of Phoenix.
2: You know Sean.
1: Yeah. Sean. We've had Sean Voisey on the show before. He's a great guy. He's a storm chaser, husband, dad, cool dude, all around good guy. And yeah, we appreciate you letting us use that video. Here's another one out of Scottsdale. And it was just some especially heavy rain. And you know why? Because there's some tropical moisture in the picture here. You look at the visible satellite, a little bit of a wider view here. And yeah, you can see that dust storm forming down in southwest Arizona. But this is the wider view. So you see the spin here? Look at this spin. That was actually an area to watch from the National Hurricane Center that was sitting over the Gulf of California yesterday. I should have pulled the satellite imagery from yesterday, but that's okay. You get the idea. It's moving quickly up toward the north, and it's injecting a lot of moisture into the southwest. Look at this. This is model data. I'm going to take it back to this morning. So look how much it transported from this morning into this afternoon. Ton of moisture down there in the Gulf, and then it comes across northern Mexico. And now we're in forecast model territory. So you can see Thursday morning, by the time we get into the morning, a lot of that dissipates. So tomorrow's moisture into Friday as well, it's going to be more driven by just the regular monsoon, like the low to the west, the high to the east. So it's a quick shot of that moisture. And that's why we had the level 3 risk from the Weather Prediction Center when it comes to Wednesday. And let me take the contours off this. So we still could see some action during the overnight. Now, you can see the level 3 risk area, at least in Arizona. You start to see the rain exit that area overnight, but there still are some big clusters of rain around during the overnight. We may have some burn scars up in some of these regions. Southwestern Colorado, Durango up toward Grand Junction, parts of Utah, northwestern New Mexico. I think we could see some pretty nasty storms there overnight. The overnight flash flooding risk always makes me really nervous, just with some of the recent events that we've seen. I always think back to Kerrville, Texas. That's the one that always gets me. But just have a plan and don't be driving through flooded roads. I'm not saying that this is going to be anywhere near as bad as that, but you never know. Sometimes you can get like a very unique area where there's a burn scar and it happens to be just the perfect flow down the mountainside and a stream can come up really quickly and maybe a lot of people live along the stream. Sometimes flash flood, I mean, they call it flash flooding for a reason. It happens really quickly and it can be surprising when it happens. Okay, so that's kind of the idea when it comes to these storms. Let's talk about some more flooding that could happen up in the upper Midwest, parts of the plains. We've seen a lot of rain over the last several days. Des Moines has gotten a lot. Des Moines is on track to get pretty darn close to having its wettest September on record. But you look at some of the video here. This is from Tuesday. We've been in a touch of a lull on Wednesday. I will say that. But overnight tonight, I think we're going to see some storms developing up between Iowa and northern Illinois. Okay, so that's how much rain we've seen over the last 3 days. And here is the forecast radar. Okay, I want you to pay attention to this area right here. Look at that. So this is going to be like wee hours of the morning, 2, 3, 4 o'clock in the morning or so. It's not every day you see a setup where that's the time of day that we get the forcing to create some of the showers and thunderstorms. So don't be surprised if Chicago's a really messy commute tomorrow morning. Again, all these areas are going to be fairly flood prone because of the amount of rain that we've seen recently. So just, you know, make sure, again, I always try to think about, like, what is the actionable item that I should be telling people with this? Is it to the level where if you live at a lower terrain spot, you need to get to higher terrain before you go to bed? No, I don't think that's this situation. But if you happen to be out driving, just don't drive through a flooded road, especially if the water's moving. I know I sound like a broken record with that, but I really want to get it through people's heads because so many people die with that situation. I think the heaviest of this rain is going to set in like late Thursday through Saturday, and it's going to be up in this tier up here. So like Minnesota, some pretty big cities in Wisconsin, Milwaukee, Madison, Green Bay is going to see a lot of rain too. Look at this, La Crosse, even Des Moines. I think Des Moines is going to, if I had to put money on it, I say Des Moines is going to break the record for the wettest September that they've seen in history. Right now, we're standing at a little bit over 10 inches. We should easily knock out 1926 and 1961 because we've only got like 0.2 inches to go. And then we got to get up to almost 15 inches to beat 1941. I think that's highly possible. I really do. I think it's a situation that could definitely happen if the right things happen. Now, let me show you a couple of spots here. I showed you the wide rain graphic. Let's zoom in on Green Bay, Oshkosh, Fond du Lac, you know, Stevens Point. These are all spots that could see 2 to 3, maybe even 3 to 5 inches of rain. And actually, locally, you could see even more than this. You know, very often I talk about how when we get some rain and thunderstorms that develop, it's not this big blob of rain that just sits over an area. It's just, you know, pop-up showers and storms. It's a little bit hit or miss. This is not that. This is going to be the big blob of rain that sits over the area for a pretty extended period of time between Friday and Saturday in Wisconsin. Again, overnight tonight and early tomorrow morning in Chicago, I think is when some of the heaviest of the rain comes in, and then it's just going to keep raining. It's a very, very active pattern that we have in the Midwest for the next few days. So just a heads up. Just a heads up on that. Coming up after the break, we got a great guest, Eric Snodgrass from Nutrien Ag Solutions. And we're going to talk about a lot of stuff that it's kind of hard to understand, but we're going to try to make it understandable for you. El Nino, of course, is the big one. You know, everybody's throwing around the big words about El Nino. We're just going to break it down for you and tell you what it means and also how big it is, because there are a lot of numbers floating around, too. Is it 2 degrees above average? Is it 3.5 degrees above average? Where do we stand? How long is it going to last? What does it mean for the forecast? Lots of weather geekery coming up with my good buddy Eric Snodgrass coming up after the break. Stick around.

0: call right now.
1: All right, welcome back to Fox Weather at Night. Let's talk El Nino. I want to talk a little El Nino. It's all over the headlines. It has been for the last several months. And who better to talk about this with than good buddy, Eric Snodgrass, great meteorologist from Nutrien Ag Solutions. Thanks for staying up late with us tonight, man. I really appreciate it. How you been?
2: Hey, been doing well. I'm getting the same questions you are, man. So let's dig.
1: All right, let's dig. Like I was saying before the break, I feel like, you know, a big part of this conversation that's been missing is like, what are the actual impacts going to be? We get really focused on how big the number is. So let's get that out of the way. How big is the number right now? I see a lot of different numbers floating around. One day I see people posting like 3.5 degrees Celsius above is where we're at. And some days I see people saying it's like 2 degrees above normal. So where are we actually at right now?
2: I think we're actually close to 3 degrees C above average when you look right there at Nina region 3.4. And that would put it just 0.1 degree below the 2015 record that was set in like December. So this thing is already absolutely a monster, and it's only going to get stronger in the next 3 months.
1: Okay, so we've got El Nino. One of the things with El Nino that I frequently hear about is it has a big impact on the subtropical jet. What is the subtropical jet? Where is it at right now? I've got the jet stream pulled up. And what is it doing, and what's it going to do over the next couple of months if this pattern sticks around?
2: Yeah, so if you look at that map and kind of slide over to the West Coast, you'll see where things are kind of split into two.
1: Yep.
2: And you have this branch as farther to the north. That's our polar jet. It's entirely driven by the temperature contrast between the mid-latitudes and the poles. And then farther to the south, you have this thing that's kind of leaving Hawaii, and that is our subtropical component. And it's really born on the thermal exhaust, if you will, of all of the big convective storms that live across the equator. And that thing is really expected to be a major part of our upcoming fall and winter forecast. It's only going to get stronger with time. The subtropical jet's a little higher in the atmosphere than the polar jet is, and it's also tends to be a little bit faster too, and tends to be more zonal. It tends to come from straight out of the southwest, which is why we're all talking about this particular winter being one that kind of floods North America with just a lot of flow from the western United States.
1: So is it true that this subtropical jet, then, this is kind of what it's part of what we're seeing over the northeast right now? And then the other part of this, and maybe you can answer both of these with your response, is like, is this also the subtropical jet that's over the Atlantic Ocean? Is that what's playing into the big wind shear because of the El Nino?
2: Yeah, yes to everything, man. That's exactly what it is. And that wind shear is killing any tropical system. And then that massive ridge is over the southeast. I mean, for September, this is it. This is like record-setting size of a ridge over the south and southeast that's making all that heat. But yeah, it's that southerly component that's going to drive everything. And by the way, all of the talk, you've been covering it real well tonight with the monsoonal flow. Part of that's being triggered by that trough that's over California, enhanced by the subtropical jet. And then the big ridge that's over the southeast, everything's coming together to kind of, it's kind of like, I don't know, I remember in school, like we had the two spinning wheels, you could put the football in between it, it would fire it at you, or maybe a baseball or softball. It's that. That's what's going on in the atmosphere right there, just catapulting most moisture over those mountains in the southwest.
1: Yeah. I feel like that's a great way to describe it. I've been trying to figure out a way, and you just came up with it live here on the air. But like, I feel like a lot of the times the monsoon is heavily driven by the high pressure, right? Sometimes it sets up a little bit northeast. It'll move around a little bit. But yes, it's the clockwise flow around that brings the air in, either off of the Gulf or sometimes off of the Pacific, and you got moisture around, and that's why monsoon season is what it is. But like in this case, this big trough that's coming down into the west, it's just firing stuff in here like one of those baseball shooters. Okay, while we're on the East Pacific here, I've heard some rumblings about how it's possible by the time we get to the end of September and early October that we're going to start to see some of these systems, rather than just shooting directly out to the west, maybe they start to take a little bit more of a northerly component. So we could have a few more of these opportunities to get some moisture shot into the southwest. Is that something you've been watching?
2: It is, and it's back to the same point you brought up a moment ago. We're going to end up having a stronger and stronger subtropical jet. So it's going to start to steer the remnants of any East Pacific hurricane, which, by the way, the East Pacific hurricane has just been, what is it, double its normal accumulation of ACE? Yeah. So this is just a powerhouse of a season. But the steering currents aloft are going to shear them apart, but push the remnant moisture toward the southwest the later we get in the season. And I think that's what we're going to see later. Yeah.
1: Okay. So instead of these storms making a beeline for Hawaii, like they pretty much have been over the last month or two, you know, I would imagine maybe the impact of these troughs starting to get a little bit deeper, and that could have an impact on some of those storms getting steered up toward the north. And I always want to be careful with these arrows here, because I know we had the big hoopla a couple of weeks ago about, oh, is this storm going to end up being a tropical storm or a hurricane in Southern California? No, we're not saying any of that. It's just like some extra moisture is going to get shot into the southwest, and that can cause flooding from time to time. Okay, let's see where we're at. Oh, let's do the Super Ridge. We were talking about the heat dome.
2: Yeah.
1: Put this into perspective for us. So I tried to explain this a little bit last night. 600 decameters, so like, what is that, 6 kilometers, something like that? This is a big, big pimple, a big heat dome that's sitting over the eastern U.S. Explain it like I'm 5 terms. What are we looking at here?
2: Can I use the word pimple in my briefings from now on? So the thickness of the atmosphere is determined by its temperature, right? And so what we do is we measure the height of pressure levels. So you often talk about 500 millibar pressure levels. That's halfway through the density of the atmosphere. Basically, the hotter you make it, the higher that surface becomes. And what ends up happening inside of that is you just completely destroy the ability for the atmosphere to create, you know, really sustained convection. It's just too hot and stable underneath this thing. So that's why this whole region barely is able to make a couple of thunderstorms inside of it. Most of it's very, very dry. And it is, as they call it, it's just a big dome of heat that's sitting over that area. And at 600 decameters or 6 kilometers, 6,000 meters, it's record setting for this time of year. And it's what's driving the 100 degree heat that's stretched from Texas and gotten up into parts of the lower Mississippi Valley, Ohio Valley. I mean, it's impressive, man. And it's stubborn. It's not moving. And that's what's really, really tricky. I mean, 3 weeks ago, I said, no, it's going to get out. It's going to move out. And here it is, just persisting its away down there and making it difficult to forecast anything into the future.
1: It is being a little stubborn right now. And I've been following the forecast of this really closely because this little low that was coming over Florida had me a little bit nervous at one point. So for people that are just hearing about this, there's a little low that's going to develop off the East Coast and then actually shoot down toward the south because it's going to follow the steering pattern of the ridge. Remember, the ridge is spinning clockwise like this. So if you watch on this, and we'll stay in the upper levels of the atmosphere here, you see this area of low pressure that forms. I'm just curious your thoughts on this, because I'm looking at it now. Like yesterday, it had more of a look like it's really just going to set up shop and sit over Florida. Now it kind of has that look again, like something might end up in the Gulf by late this weekend, early next week. Is that anything to be concerned about or not?
2: I'm not going to ignore it, that's for sure. And the reason is, I mean, it's September and it's the Gulf. So anytime you can get any sort of a weak disturbance in there, the ocean temperatures, regardless of El Nino, are going to be strong enough that if the wind shear calms down, it could turn into something. We always worry, and I know you talk a lot about this, but we worry about the phantom storms that show up in the models. This is a bit closer. And if that pressure trough survives Florida, it can also sit there, spin up, and produce a tropical surge of moisture. It will become a tropical system that we name. I don't think so, but man, it could make things very wet for the panhandle and much of the rest of Florida.
1: Well, that's good. I mean, we've crushed a lot of the drought over the last couple of months, and with the El Nino winter coming up, I think we're gonna knock out a lot of that drought here in the next couple of months. All right, so toward the end of our hangouts with Eric, for the viewers, if you don't know this, we like to just throw up a bunch of nerdy stuff and talk about it. And I got to find my graphic here. I don't know if you've been following this. There was this dust storm. What's that?
0: Here it is.
1: Oh, you got it. Okay. Look at this thing. Have you ever seen a dust storm? I mean, yes, we've all seen dust storms on visible satellite before. This thing's coming right into Yuma. And the thing that I found so interesting about it was the radar presentation of this, which for some reason I'm having trouble finding. I'm going to find it here. Don't worry. I know where it is. Chris, you got it? Oh, there we go. What a guy. See? Look at that. I feel like the presentation of a dust storm usually looks more like a gust front. Have you ever seen this before? Does it mean anything different with a dust storm?
2: Well, I was watching it earlier going through it. I think what's going on here is that you've got the radar sampling a large area of dust that's behind this, when normally we keep that dust storm confined to like one narrow, almost frontal boundary. This one seems to be deep. It's hard to see on that satellite loop because there's a lot of cloud over the top of it as well.
1: Yeah.
2: But when you pulled up the ZDR values on radar, you could see these are not precipitation sized particles. We're seeing dust. And it's amazing. Now, to be in it, I don't want to be in it. These things are frightening. They're moving 50, 60 miles an hour, and it could get pitch black in a hurry. But yeah, that's a unique presentation, and it's spreading now into Southern California, which is also quite amazing.
1: I mean, I know it sounds, for most people that have been through a dust storm, they would say the same thing, but for me, it's kind of a bucket list item. I've actually never been in a dust storm, and I've covered them so much, and just as a weather nerd, it just seems like it's such a unique situation. It just gets all dark outside, like in the middle of the day. That seems kind of cool to me, but I know it's not good for the respiratory stuff. Okay, one more here. Let's see what we got. This was a nice little time lapse from Cheney, Kansas yesterday. I feel like that was...
2: Yeah,
1: okay. So my favorite part of this, we always talk about gust fronts and outflow boundaries. Okay, here, I'll go back to the beginning. You'll notice with the second batch of rain that comes through, there's the first one. There was a nice lightning strike there. With the second one, you can see it hits the ground, and then it comes in and shakes the camera. Isn't that crazy?
2: Yeah. That's a potent downdraft right there. You probably have downdraft in that are maybe 50, 60 miles an hour. And boy, I tell you something, you don't ever want to take an airplane through that. That would be disastrous. That's a potent little system that rolled through there.
1: I always love when you can actually see the stuff that we're always talking about on radar.
2: Yeah.
1: Every once in a while, you get a nice view of it. And Chris likes to surprise me with these videos sometimes while we're on air. So Eric Snodgrass, Nutrien Ag Solutions, you're the best, man. I appreciate the time tonight.
2: Yeah, take care, Ari.
1: All right, there we have it. You should really check out their videos on YouTube, by the way. Phenomenal. You got him, you got Andrew Pritchard, you got Matt Reardon. And they just do like these full rundowns of what's going on in the entire country, sometimes across the world. If you are a weather nerd, it's definitely must-see TV. Okay, coming up after the break, we're going to get back to the Southwest a little bit, see what's going on with the flooding down there. We still got a couple more hours to go. We'll also take a bit of a historical look at similar situations where you have some kind of tropical moisture that's come into the Southwest. We'll go back to 2018, 2023, 2025, and there's some interesting meteorology there behind some of the storms. So stick around with us. It is Fox Weather at Night. We'll be right back.

0: supplies last.
1: I'm Brian Norcross with a Hurricane HQ Minute about the new AI computer forecast models at hurricanes. AI models landed with a big splash in 2025, becoming a valuable forecasting resource. This graph represents the 2025 average errors in the predictions made by the various computer models. The lower on the graph, the better. That line with the lowest errors in almost every time period represents the forecasts by the Google DeepMind AI system. By the end of the hurricane season, when Hurricane Melissa was threatening Jamaica, the Hurricane Center was regularly mentioning the Google model as a factor in its thinking. The Google DeepMind model is trained on some 50 years of global weather data and data from almost 5,000 hurricanes and tropical systems. The AI notices the patterns that make the storms tick, and in 2025 produced 50 possible tracks at each forecast time. The final Google forecast was made by averaging those possible tracks. And now the model has been expanded to produce 1,000 possible outcomes, the next step in the AI revolution in tropical forecasting. And a disclosure, I had a very small role as a trusted tester and a consultant on the Google DeepMind project. Fox Weather, for all seasons, for all America.
2: All right, it's Fox Weather at night. It's been a busy day of flooding down in the Southwest, especially around Arizona, and especially just north and east of Phoenix. And that has to do with the terrain up there. You got mountain ranges, and all that moisture flow is coming in out of the south, and it just rides up the south and southwest side of the mountains, and then you get some intense rain that falls. So, you know, luckily this didn't end up being too catastrophic, at least during the day on Wednesday. We still got a few more hours to go during the overnight. I think a really solid forecast from the Weather Prediction Center, that level 3 out of 4 risk. So, you know, we had some road flooding. There were a couple of water rescues, you know, cars that got stranded and things like that, but I didn't hear of, you know, things getting completely swept away and people getting hurt. I know we did have some fatalities in the flooding recently in Arizona over the last few days. I'm just talking specifically about Wednesday, and hopefully, you know, that continues to be the case, that we don't have anybody hurt from here on out with the flooding. Now, one of the byproducts of some of these storms was just an incredibly beautiful dust storm out in Yuma, Arizona. It came from east to west, and we actually caught it on satellite too, but let's go through some of these videos. These are incredible videos. Thank you, Angie, for this one. People have been sharing videos and pictures with us through

Arizona. Look at this satellite loop. Isn't that something? Look at that. You can literally see the dust coming out. And you can also see how it's a gust of wind. Look at that. Just a big old gust of wind coming out of the storm. Cold air, top of the storm, hits the warm ground, expands. It's like throwing ice into boiling water. That's what I always say. And you get this gust of wind. Now, this happens all the time in thunderstorms. Almost every thunderstorm is going to produce some kind of, you know, downward burst of air when the rain falls out of it, and you'll get some kind of gust of wind. Sometimes it's like 15 or 20 miles an hour. Sometimes, like in this case, it was probably up around 50 or 60 is my guess, just by looking at that. Maybe a little bit less. I don't know, but that was a lot of dust, and it had a really weird presentation on radar, too. Look at this. Usually, dust storms, let me take a two-hour loop on this. Usually, dust storms will show up as just this leading edge, like just like kind of looking like an outflow boundary or a gust front. It usually looks something like that. And then you don't see anything back here. And you know it was the gust of wind that came out of the thunderstorm. Well, in this case, it was really kind of showing up full of dust. Now, what I think was going on here is that the radar site was picking up some dust that was higher up in the air, that was behind the main line. So I think the dust was closest to the ground along this leading edge, and then some of it had made it into the upper levels, or not upper, like low to mid levels of the atmosphere, but not directly at the surface as that approached Yuma. So I thought that was some pretty interesting video, to say the least. The rain that we've had in the Southwest is really mostly, we've got a lot of different things going on, okay? First off, this has been really the big catalyst today, was this spinny thing, this area of low pressure. It's been spinning counterclockwise. It's been sitting over the Gulf of California for the last day or so. It was, I mean, the water there is outrageously warm. So it was trying its best. It was like the little engine that couldn't. It was trying to make it up to tropical depression strength at some point and never made it there. It was an area to watch from the National Hurricane Center. But this thing is chock full of moisture, and it's all just shooting out into the desert Southwest. And actually, a lot of it went into Arizona through the day on Wednesday. So, you know, you can actually see this here. Look at this. I take this back. You know, we take it back to this morning and then this afternoon. But look how fast it dissipates. That's kind of the cool thing about this. It's not going to be this huge blob of moisture that sits around for a couple of days. It dissipates pretty quickly. So by the time we get to tomorrow, and yes, there will be a flood risk for Thursday, I should say, it's more of a, see this? It's like a level 2 risk rather than a level 3 risk. The level 3 is yellow. I should put the legend on this, but let me show you the forecast radar through the day tomorrow, and I think it's going to be farther east too. So Phoenix, you guys will get a break tomorrow, and then it's going to be more of like your typical on and off monsoon showers and storms, western Colorado, central and western New Mexico, et cetera, et cetera. That is the flooding situation down in the Southwest. Now, I was talking about this little wannabe tropical system. Let me give you a little bit of historical perspective when it comes to tropical systems affecting the Southwest. And we're not just going to stay in Arizona here, but we will start in 2008 with the remnants of Rosa, which hit Arizona. This was October 1st, so a little bit later in the year. Now, I want to be clear. The stuff that we saw in Arizona on Wednesday, this recent event that we just had, not nearly as bad as some of these videos that I'm going to show you. But I just wanted to provide some historical context, because this is a part of the country that, even though you don't get hit directly by tropical systems, you can get these little leftovers, these remnants that come in, and it can create situations like that. So that was Rosa. They got 2+ inches of rain in downtown Phoenix, so that was a really big deal. There was actually a dam that almost failed in southern Arizona because of this storm, too. Then we had 2023. Some video out of Palm Springs, California, and I'm talking about Tropical Storm Hillary. It was actually a Category 4 hurricane when it was off the Mexico coast, and it ended up making landfall in the Baja Peninsula. So not directly in Southern California. It was the Baja Peninsula south of there. But this is, again, what happens when you get some of the remnant moisture from these storms. They might not look pretty on satellite. They might look like they're dissipating really fast. But there's still a lot of moisture in the entire column of air in the atmosphere that gets transported into a region. And if you can get some rising air, you can squeeze out that moisture. Then we had 2025. This was Priscilla. Some of the worst impacts were east of Phoenix near Globe, if you remember that one. This was last year, wasn't it? Yeah, that was last year. Gosh, I can't believe that's been almost a year ago already. October 12th, 2025. So just a few examples there for some historical perspective
Let's move.

0: on to the Gulf and the Southeast, I suppose. Really, Florida, I think, is the story here. And at some point, I will find my graphics. Just hang with me. Usually, Chris saves me.
1: Yeah, I was going to say, don't get used to.
0: I know. Get used to that. You're getting me spoiled. All right, I got it loading up here. So, here's the idea. Some area of low pressure is going to form off of the East Coast. And it will track over Florida. It's probably going to stall out over Florida for a couple of days. That's going to be late this week into the weekend. And then early on next week, we will likely end up with this leftover area of spin, whatever it is. None of this looks like it's going to be a tropical thing, at least right now. But anytime during the Atlantic hurricane season, I don't care if it's been as quiet as it's been this year, especially if you have something close to home like this off the Southeast coast or down in the Gulf, if it's spinning counterclockwise, I'm watching it because the water's really warm. The water is very warm, and you can get the. You saw what happened with Edward a couple of weeks ago. If that thing had another 20 miles of water, it would have been a hurricane. There's no doubt. It was a strong tropical storm when it made landfall. So here's the latest thoughts with this. This ridge is really strong. It's a strong area of high pressure. It's the one that's making it so ridiculously hot in parts of the south. And so there's a very strong kind of blocking motion down here with the clockwise flow on the outside of that ridge. Is it going to completely stop the low? Not really. Maybe for a day or so. And then once this ridge starts to break down, you know, deeper through the weekend into the beginning of next week, whatever's left over, this system is going to meander out into the Gulf. Let me show you a better way to visualize this. We'll go to the... I really like the precipitable water. I know I show this a lot. You might be thinking, why aren't you just showing me the forecast radar? Well, certain things are just more visible with certain model products, okay? So here we go. Watch off the East Coast. Watch a little area of spin start to develop here. Okay, now we're going to go to Thursday and Friday. Where is our spin? You see it spinning? See it spinning right there? So this is it. That's it right there, sitting right over Florida on Saturday. And then we get into the second half of the weekend and early on next week. And what am I seeing here? Well, it's broad. It's not looking that strong. Chances are it probably won't turn into anything. At least there's not a huge concern right now. But again, anytime you have something over the Gulf this time of year, we have some very warm water out there. And actually, some of these latest runs are putting a little bit of the spin out over like the southern Gulf where the water is even warmer than closer to the coast. So I think that's going to be an interesting one. Okay, let's run the question. Let's do it. I think we got time. Somebody...
1: Well, this... Yeah.
0: Okay, that's fine. Why aren't you saying fall heat? Or why are you saying fall heat when it isn't even fall yet? It's still late summer. I don't think I said fall heat. Was this directed at me?
1: I don't know who it was directed at, but they're wrong.
0: Well, I will also say it's okay. Thank you for the shout, Mary. I have already felt my first couple of crispy mornings here in the Northeast, so as far as I'm concerned, it's fall. It's meteorological fall, right?
1: Meteorological fall.
0: Meteorological fall. I still like astronomical a little bit better. But yeah, it's about to get a lot colder. Be prepared. I just moved here from Atlanta a couple years ago. Still getting used to changes in seasons.

0: and your gift's impact will be doubled.
1: All right, it's Fox Weather at night. So we've been watching this little spin east of Bermuda for the last couple of days. And by the way, it's been an outrageously quiet Atlantic hurricane season. A lot of different reasons and a lot of different theories that are also starting to come out about the reasons. So this is going to be a year that I think a lot of people look back on and study, because we're past the peak of hurricane season already and we have not had one hurricane in the Atlantic season. This is a good thing. This is a good thing. But the basic idea is the main development region, which is between the Caribbean and the west coast of Africa, has been shut down by wind shear, just absolutely shut down. The idea is these storms do not like to have, they don't like to be fighting against other wind. A tropical system wants to just chill over an ocean with not much wind even above it and just feed off the ocean water and get nice and big and feed off of itself and then start moving gradually with the flow. In this case, and we talked about this a little bit earlier with Eric Snodgrass, you get an active subtropical jet, which in the upper levels of the atmosphere, it's wind coming out of the west, right? So these storms are trying to come toward the east, down at the surface. They're trying to move toward the east, and then they're just hitting all of this wind shear. So think about wind shear like a paper shredder when it comes to tropical systems. You get a storm, and we've had plenty of tropical waves coming off the west coast of Africa, but they've been running into all the wind shear. Water's plenty warm. The water's plenty warm to support tropical systems. The air's been a little bit on the dry side too, but for the most part it's been shear, and that's also shut down things in the Caribbean, which is a good thing because we've had some big old storms that have come out of there. So if we are to see anything from here on out, somewhere close to home. Now, this storm that's east of Bermuda, I'm not terribly concerned about it right now. It is definitely something that bears watching. It's become an Invest. It was just an area to watch over the last couple of days. And now they're calling it Invest 98L. Certainly doesn't look very impressive on the satellite imagery. And, you know, that's to be expected. Here's Bermuda, by the way. So this is still, what are we? We're like almost 500 miles from Bermuda. It's still up in the air as to whether it becomes a tropical system, like a tropical depression or a tropical storm. And if it does, which direction does it go? That's actually still up in the air, too. One of the biggest reasons why the Hurricane Center has been watching this so closely is specifically because these AI models have really honed in on this idea that it's going to develop into something. Now, the way you read this, this is like ensemble models. It's where you tweak the initial conditions of a certain forecast model just a little bit. And then you run it out a bunch of different times, so you get a bunch of different solutions. And you try to look at where are they clustered, what are we confident about, what are we not confident about. Well, the AI models, at least, including the Google AI, is pretty confident that some kind of storm is going to form here. Now, the regular L's that you see in there without the red, that just means some kind of area of low pressure is going to be there. It might be non-tropical, it might be a tropical storm. The red ones, that's where the model thinks that there's going to be a hurricane. Okay, so a couple of the members of the Google AI ensembles think that there could be a hurricane east of Bermuda by Sunday. I kind of think that looks pretty unlikely to me, but especially the Google model here is really locked in on some kind of hurricane. Now, here's a great lesson in ensemble models. This is how we use them. So this is by Tuesday of next week, so almost a week from now, and this is where you start to see things go all over the place. So there is some decent confidence that there will probably be an area of low pressure well east of Bermuda sometime between this weekend and the beginning of next week. And then after that, I mean, it's just all over the place. You really have no idea what's going to happen there. So, I was seeing somebody tweeting today about, you know, we always talk so highly about the AI models, and rightfully so, but specifically with the Google AI model, that it tends to struggle a little bit with whether a storm is going to form or not, but does a really good job, like once it's already formed, at knowing the track that it's going to take. Now, this was just somebody's opinion. I was just curious. You got any thoughts on that? Or
2: I haven't paid attention
1: okay.
2: to that.
1: Fair enough.
2: Specifically to know whether or not that's
1: yeah.
2: the case.
1: That's a Norcross question. But look, at the end of the day, confidence that something's going to be out there, we don't know what it's going to be, and then we don't know where it's going to go. So basically, we don't know what the heck is going to happen. How's that? But in case you were curious about the reasoning behind that answer, which is a frustrating answer when you ask a meteorologist a question, we do actually think about it and look at a lot of stuff when we come up with it. So here you go. And this really, I think, shows what the models were showing. This is our exclusive product here, the Tropical Threat forecast. And so we're at like a medium threat, but it's in the same area. And if anything, maybe a little bit farther toward the south. Anyway, I don't want to spend too much more time on this. I'm not that worried about the United States coast or anything at this point. And not even terribly worried about Bermuda. But if anything does change with that, I'll let you know. Out to the East Pac we go. The East Pacific, which has been the beast so far this year. It's just been so ridiculously active. We've got a couple more areas to watch. Now, luckily, the last two storms that were headed toward Hawaii have lost a lot of strength, kind of died down. We had Norbert, which is this storm. And I'll zoom in onto him in just a second. And then we had Tropical Depression 15E, which is now no longer a tropical system either. So they're both remnant lows. They both are going to transport a lot of moisture toward Hawaii. So it's not a non-story, but definitely not as big of a story as if we were going to have a tropical storm hit. Now, you know, I mention this all the time. I think that once a storm starts to make that transition from tropical to non-tropical, it starts to look really cool, right? Look at that swirl. I mean, yeah, you can find it from time to time, but it looks pretty darn cool. But as far as a tropical system goes, anytime you see the center of spin really detached from where the thunderstorms are, that's not a healthy storm. That's a storm that's it's struggling. It's on its dying breaths. And, well, this one died quite a while ago. But, again, it still has a lot of moisture. It's going to be a regular storm. Look at these clouds. Can we just talk about this, by the way? Look at these clouds hitting the Big Island here. How cool is that? The clouds kind of hit the mountains and they go around, and then you'll probably see some vortices. Sometimes you'll see a little von Karman vortex where the air goes around like this and it goes around like that, and then they kind of cross a little bit, and you'll see these vortices. And you can see that a little bit toward the end of the loop, but yeah, you can see a few of them, I think, south of some of the other islands here farther toward the west. All right, let's move me along here. I could talk about this stuff all day. I don't think I need that map for this. This is what I was going to show. The general idea is that there's a lot of moisture coming toward Hawaii. And as we get toward the end of September, these storms are going to start to take paths a little bit farther up toward the north rather than directly toward the west. So here's what's left of Norbert. Again, it's not a non-story. Tomorrow, there will be some extra moisture around, but that lasts basically through tomorrow, and not that much through Friday. Still a little bit far out in the forecast here, but about a week from now, whatever's left of Tropical Depression 15E is probably going to bring some moisture into Hawaii, and then there's probably going to be a couple more storms out behind that. I mean, you pick any week over the last couple of months in the East Pacific, looking at the moisture, and you're going to see something that looks like that. That looks really cool, by the way. It's like Kelvin Helmholtz wave clouds. And actually, this is all fluid dynamics. It really is kind of Kelvin Helmholtz waves, which is this idea that things are moving the same direction, but at different speeds with height. So things are moving quickly like this, or excuse me, things are moving a little more slowly down here, and then you get things moving a little more quickly up toward the north, and that creates these cool little spins, these little spinny things. All right, down in the south, it's been hot. It has been hot, hot, hot. But first, we've got a waterspout or a tornado? Okay, certainly looked like a waterspout to me, but you couldn't tell from the picture, you know, who knows? Oh, wow, look at that. Holy moly, I wonder if it was, I'm sure that was kicking up some stuff on the ground, some water. The condensation funnels on those things are always just so spectacular. I remember the first time I ever saw a waterspout, it was 2010. I was on a trip to the Caribbean. We went to Nevis and St. Kitts, and we were sitting on a boat, and there was like no condensation funnel, barely a condensation funnel. And I just noticed a spin of water on the...
2: Just a little nub out the top.
1: Yeah, well, I didn't notice that until it was... The first thing I saw was the water spinning on the surface of the water. And I was like, what am I... Oh, my gosh, is that a water spout? And then I looked up, and it was just a tiny little one that was attached to the cloud. But that just shows, and it's the same with tornadoes. You don't always have to have the big condensation funnel that is completely attached to the ground. All right, to the lower 48 we go. I guess we were already there in Florida. My brain was still in the East Pacific. We had some record highs yesterday. We had a lot of them. We've had a lot of them over the last several days. Plenty of spots that have been over 100. Nashville, Austin, Dallas, 101. Again, geez, Dallas has had a hot year. Holy moly. And so far today, we have had a few spots that have had some record highs. It's starting to become a few, well, we'll see when the numbers fully come in. Victoria, Texas is another one of those spots. And let's see, McAllen. Dylan, do you know if McAllen made it up to 100 again today?
3: Let me look real quick.
1: Dylan's going to find this out. I'm curious if this... What's that? Question. Oh, we got a question? What question? What are you talking about? Oh, okay. Here
2: from,
1: you go.
2: From McAllen.
1: When is our first cold front in McAllen, Texas? Great question.
3: Also, they did hit 102 today.
1: Okay, so. The streak is alive. Does this need to be updated to 56 then? Or is that 55?
3: Yes, it does.
1: Okay, I'm just double checking. Okay, so, I mean, that's part of what we have to deal with here on Fox Weather at Night. This is the time of night we come on when the numbers are starting to come in. So that is going to be a 56, and that's a very impressive number. But the thing is, the next few days we're forecasting a little bit under 100. I mean, each of these days it's still possible. So we'll see how long the streak goes, but that's a heck of a streak. So how long is this heat going to last? A couple more days. The ridge does stay pretty strong through the end of the week into this weekend, and then it will start to die down by like the end of the weekend and the beginning of next week. It'll still be hot, probably a few degrees above average, but in the vertical, you know, the heights are going to come down a little bit. So that big bubble, that big heat dome is going to shrink a little bit, and that will really help us out quite a bit. So let's see. Thursday, how about some potential record highs? Dallas. These are all spots that are going to flirt with record highs, not necessarily break them. I think we'll probably break it in Evansville with that high forecast of 99 degrees, and then Nashville at about 98. Could tie a record, could break a record. Okay, coming up after the break, more Southwest flooding. That's been the big story today. It's been a really interesting setup with all the mountain meteorology that goes on around there. This is North Phoenix here, by the way, Anthem, Arizona. And you can see just how heavy some of that rain has been. Really, really intense rain. We've had some pretty significant flooding, and I think we still could see some during the overnight. We've had this wild dust storm that we covered in Yuma, and we'll talk more about that coming up after the break as well. Stick around. It is Fox Weather at Night, and we'll be right back after this.

0: supplies last. Bob Head.
1: Right. Good morning. Welcome inside Fox Weather First. Is it officially Friday Eve?
2: Yes.
1: Oh,
2: finally.
1: America.
2: Yesterday was rough. Can I just tell
1: you? We made it.
2: Did you feel it at all?
1: I think the energy was a little off. It's
2: Something
1: back on today, though.
2: Thanks
1: for joining us here on the Fox Business Network and Fox Weather. I'm Britta Merwin.
2: Hey there. I'm Craig Herrera. Welcome to your Thursday, or we like to say Friday Eve.
1: Yes.
2: From the Midwest to the Southwest, man, we have been dealing with rain. I mean, this year has been, if you think about it, the year of flooding. And we
1: continue again.
2: Yeah, last night, today, this morning.
1: And verified by data.
2: Absolutely, yeah.
1: So let's get you right to work this morning. We're tracking a lot of rain for the Southwest.
2: Yeah,
1: one of the hot spots.
2: One of them, for sure. Monsoonal moisture continues to just soak the desert Southwest. From Arizona to New Mexico, Colorado, Utah, storms have shifted further into eastern Arizona and New Mexico as well. And some areas have already seen mudslides, debris flows, but that's not the only concern with these storms. Helicopter crews rescued a person stranded in Maricopa County in Arizona Wednesday. So yesterday serves as a reminder, turn around, don't drown. You know the saying, and never gets old, but you have to remember that. These flooded roads, you just never know what's underneath them. If the road's been wiped out, perhaps you've driven it every single day of your life.
1: Yeah, but
2: you don't know what's underneath.
1: I mean, when you have water on top of a
2: Absolutely.
1: Road, the infrastructure can cave in.
2: Yep.
1: You also don't know how fast the current is, how deep the water is. Mm-hmm. There's look at the flood reports outside of Phoenix yesterday. So we showed you the dramatic video. These are the reports that were coming in. So unfortunately, multiple roads just not passable.
2: I'm doing it a little squiggly there. That's my version of some of the hills, the higher terrain, just to show you a lot of the rainfall and where it really packed in. A lot of that flow just banking up against those foothills. And look at those totals, Britta. Up,
1: and guess where all that water has to go?
2: Right back
1: into.
2: Down.
1: Yeah, right back down into Phoenix, into Scottsdale. So it's a topography-driven event. Similar conditions for New Mexico with a little bit of a twist. So Rio Doso had massive wildfires a couple years ago.
2: Yep.
1: So it's been a hot spot for flooding the last 2 years.
2: Mm-hmm.
1: And now we have this big upper-level low clearly identified on water vapor.
2: Yeah.
1: So that's kind of acting as the ignition site for this intense plume of moisture streaming into the Southwest.
2: Oh, man. Then you throw in the jet and the winds, and everything is coming together in just the right spot for western New Mexico, eastern Arizona. Dipping the jet right here.
1: Yeah, this is a tough setup for Four Corners.
2: Absolutely. Four Corners also driving some of the wildfires that we're seeing in California and in Nevada close to the state line. You throw in all the moisture.
1: Look how dry it is in California.
2: It's terrible. It's awful. And that's, believe it or not, that's a very sharp line from where that dip in the jet is. Plus, we have all of the moisture that came up of Baja California, the Gulf of California there, which is part of Mexico. That moisture was even tagged as an area to watch from the National Hurricane Center. The moisture doesn't go away. It gets pulled up into everything that we talked about, the area of low pressure, the jet stream, the high pressure that's anchored across the southeast. And it all just filters into New Mexico and Arizona right now.
1: Yeah, so right now we do have some rain that's moving through. Phoenix kind of cooling its jets, but Tucson is dealing with active flash flood warnings in the overnight hours. It's up for, really, Tucson up towards Mariana, so transferring up on the interstate off to the northwest. Also dealing with some intense rain over New Mexico. South of Socorro, it's just coming down in buckets. And we do have, of course, a focus on Rio Doso, where right now they're getting a slight break. But just a quarter of an inch of rain for Rio Doso is a concern.
2: Yeah.
1: Well, where's our other hot spot when it comes to rain? It is the Midwest. Iowa. You're back in the bullseye. Look at the lightning on our camera in Ohio.
2: Whoa.
1: Same camera from yesterday, by the way.
2: Oh, both of them are lighting up.
1: Yeah, it's incredible. It's day after day, same spots that we're seeing, very stormy starts to the day. So not just the rain aspect, but of course, thunder and lightning to, unfortunately, wake you up right before your alarm clock was going to. Yeah, there's Cedar Rapids. Here's the outlook for flooding today, and a lot of this is going to really develop later in the afternoon, carry over into tomorrow morning. We have a level 2 threat zone that goes from parts of Wyoming through South Dakota and into Minnesota and Iowa, and that really does extend off into the Midwest. A lot of our thunderstorms kind of outside of that belt. Right now, they're working their way across Interstate 80, and we also have some rain for northern Wisconsin, the UP. I'm not really concerned about that. It's where we have the thunderstorm activity. That's where we can really start to see isolated problems pop up.
2: Yesterday, we were talking about Chicago, saying watch Chicago after the 5 o'clock
1: hour. Yeah, we already
2: have
1: thunderstorms moving in, so
2: yep.
1: Verified forecast.
2: Yeah, that's exactly it. And we were talking about the commute for this morning. morning, but look how far back it goes. You talked about Cedar Rapids. That's the western side of that. We do have one flash flood warning here as well. You mentioned into Indiana, south of Fort Wayne. A lot of rain coming down right now. It is radar indicated, but with these types of rainfall totals over the past 6 hours, 1 to 2 inches of rain, let's not forget we've had a couple of days of rain in some cases. So
1: and everything is kind of training across the same area. Yeah. So these flash flood warnings, they're going to be triggered fast and early,
2: right,
1: because you got more that has to stream
2: and
1: through.
2: For a little bit of rain as compared,
1: yep,
2: to earlier on, mm-hmm, right?
1: Powerful upper-level winds, so this is how we support rain without daylight.
2: Yeah.
1: So when we know that the jet stream is overhead, you know that you're going to have intense action possible at the ground, especially when you have deep moisture.
2: Yeah.
1: I mean, it's humid in Chicago right now, so these thunderstorms will capitalize on that. Last 2 days, many areas getting above 4 or 5 inches of rain, and today we're just going to add to that. Mm-hmm. So we do have a flood watch warning you of flash flooding from Des Moines out towards Davenport, so kind of moving the focus farther to the east of where it was yesterday. Here's the timeline, and this is why you can see why they have a level 2 flood threat zone for South Dakota. Look at the afternoon. Mm-hmm. New piece of energy exits the Rockies and into the Dakotas by 7 p.m. We have heavy rain moving through, and this is truly an overnight threat. I mean, we're going to have heavy rain overnight through South Dakota, Nebraska, into Iowa and Minnesota as we wake up on our Friday morning.
2: And all of these storms are being fueled by this massive heat dome that's sitting over the south. Call it the anchor, if you will, for a lot of those storms we've been dealing with around the rest of the country. Memphis, you're under a heat advisory until 8 p.m. local time. It's 85 degrees right now walking in Memphis.
1: Ooh, it's 85?
2: 85.
1: Dang.
2: Walking in Memphis, Britta. And
1: I like the call out to the song. I don't like 85
2: don't like
1: degrees
2: the 85.
1: When the sun's not even up.
2: Not one bit. And you know what? This heat dome hasn't moved a lot. It's shifted a little bit. It shrinks just a bit. You have this area of low pressure that kind of knocks some of it down, the heat. So we don't have heat alerts in a place like Texas.
1: Mm-hmm.
2: But this is still in place. They're not the highest level of the extreme heat warning, but you still have heat advisories. And when you've got weeks of it at this point, Britta, no rain, heat, humidity, it takes a toll on the body.
1: I mean, we have a lot of folks that haven't seen rain in almost 2 months.
2: Right.
1: And they've had triple digits for almost 2 months.
2: Right.
1: So the cumulative effect is hard on your body.
2: Two of those records.
1: Fort Smith and Nashville both staring down records today that go back to 1896.
2: Oof.
1: There is the heat advisories that are in effect. Mm-hmm. If you live in Northwest Arkansas and you're wondering what the heck is up with this, it's still going to feel hot.
2: Yeah.
1: It's just that you're barely below the criteria for the National Weather Service to trigger an advisory. And
2: mm-hmm.
1: even in Dallas,
2: mm-hmm.
1: it's hot today.
2: Yeah.
1: Sure, you don't have an advisory in effect, but it's still hot. Your
2: absolutely.
1: Kids are still going to be playing football after
2: mm-hmm.
1: school in really intense heat. So make sure that you are prepared for that. There's the changeup. That upper level low is going to swing over Florida. That's mm-hmm. going to bring in rain for the Sunshine State, which we'll get to that story in a moment.
2: Mm-hmm.
1: But it does bring in possibly a little reprieve for Georgia and the Carolinas.
2: Right.
1: Right now, we're in the 70s in Atlanta, mm-hmm. upper 60s in Asheville, in comparison to all
2: 90s.
1: Of the heat over the Mississippi River.
2: Dallas feels like 92 degrees at this hour.
1: So that
2: hour.
1: Little nuance, it makes a difference.
2: Huge. I'm telling you what, and the highs, this is just the highs, not the forecast or the heat index. Mm-hmm. You're close to 100 degrees, and you've been there for many days. Oklahoma City at 100. Notice the brighter shades of pinks. That's where you're looking for the extreme heat that's, I guess, warmer than the numbers you see there. That's probably where you're going to hit 100 degrees or so. This takes us through Friday and into Saturday. You get to the extreme level, and this is dangerous for everyone. Heat is the number one weather-related killer in the United States. Another reason you take this seriously, and here we are. We're going into several weeks of it.
1: Mm-hmm.
2: Sunday, there's a little pocket here that's still in place, and it's going to include portions of Middle and West Tennessee. St. Louis, your average is 81. You're going to have major.
1: You're living for next
2: Monday.
1: Week,
2: seriously.
1: St. Louis.
2: Yeah.
1: I-70 corridor and northward.
2: Mm-hmm.
1: You guys have made it to the time of year where you can get relief from cold fronts.
2: Yeah.
1: So we got
2: big
1: one
2: time.
1: On the docket next week. If you're south of I-70, I'm sorry. We'll get there.
2: Yeah.
1: But you're just going to have to be a little more patient.
2: Mm.
1: Well, coming up next on Fox Weather First, we are your Hurricane HQ. And guess what? We have an invest. That's right.
2: That's
1: the spot
2: different.
1: We've been watching in the Atlantic. There's been a little upgrade to the urgency from the National Hurricane Center. We'll talk about the odds of development, what we're looking at in the forecast next on Fox Weather.

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1: Good morning. Thanks for staying with us here on Fox Weather First. I'm Britta Merwin alongside Craig Herrera this morning. We're tracking some stormy skies, a couple areas dealing with a flood potential today, and it's kicking off on an early note. The Southwest and then, of course, the Midwest. So let's put you side by side. We got New Mexico versus Iowa. Both of you not looking too great this morning. We're actually tracking flash flood warnings across the Southwest and also the Midwest. Here's a wide look at radar. You can see the two hot spots really being driven by two different areas of disturbed weather, but the driver's the same. We have this huge ridge of high pressure that is just baking our country, and that is creating this overall flow in the upper levels of the atmosphere arcing around kind of like a big old rainbow. So that's the driving force for both of these areas for sure. In the Southwest, we have a lot of moisture moving through. We also have a little bit of tropical moisture over the Bay of California. That's lifting up. National Hurricane Center is actually looking at it, and that's adding in some more moisture. We do have a flash flood warning in parts of Arizona. It's outside of Tucson, so just some overnight caution needed here. Mm-hmm. They got a lot of rain in the overnight hours. Most of it's moving to the north, but, you know, the fact that you picked up 2 inches of rain in Arizona a 12-hour period, that is a big deal.
2: Yeah. 2 months worth of rain in some cases for some.
1: Yeah, in a matter
2: spots.
1: Of hours.
2: Yeah, that's tough.
1: Up to the Midwest, this has been our stormy stretch. Chicago, mm-hmm. we gave you a heads up yesterday that we were concerned about the morning hours, and now we're here, and mm-hmm. it's all panning together. So if you have flights in and out of Chicago this morning, just keep that in mind. We got thunderstorms. We do have a flash flood warning south of Fort Wayne. This is in Indiana. So for Adams, Huntington, and Wells County, you guys have a flash flood warning until 7:45 local time. Also picking up 2 to 3 inches of rain, but in a 6-hour period. So the rain rate here is a good 1 to 2 inches of rain per hour estimated by radar. So getting on and off Interstate 69, you could probably see some low-lying spots that are taking on some water. Meanwhile, the storm track does go into the northeast. So a couple thunderstorms drifting through parts of Ohio and Pennsylvania.
2: Fox Weather is your Hurricane HQ. And right now, the Fox Forecast Center and Bermuda are monitoring Invest 98L, the subtropical Atlantic. Some of the traditional forecasts insist no development, but there's still a lot of uncertainty, so we want to get into the science behind it. Meanwhile, the rest of the Atlantic is dominated by El Nino-driven hostile winds. That's been the story this entire season. Not one named hurricane yet. A slow start to it. Don't let your guard down, please, by any means. It just takes one, and we can see some close to home as well. Here's what we're watching close to Bermuda. If you were with us yesterday, it was the area that we're watching. It's been updated and upgraded to an invest now. So the National Hurricane Center is saying, all right, we're going to invest a little more time in this, put some more model input into this, and figure out what this wants to do. Right now has a 40% chance of development in the next 7 days. It's very close to Bermuda there, and the forecast models keep it very close to Bermuda as well. There's Invest 98L, Bermuda, a tiny island, several of them. The Bain Island is very tiny as well. You take a look at some of the forecast models and where they want to put this. All of them keep it very close to Bermuda, but not quite over Bermuda due to a lot of the steering mechanisms. Take a look at the Fox model. Now, notice the Fox model. This is new. A little bit of a moderate chance of seeing development down to the south. Let's explain what's going on with this. So keep an eye on this area right here to the south, right? So this area right here, if it can tap into some of the moisture that's right there, if it gets into that bubble, we have a good chance of development south of where it is right now. It taps into that moisture. Also working in its favor, some of the warmer waters. Here, the warmer waters are near record warmth, near 90 degrees in some cases. The waters just haven't been tapped at all. What might be working against us might be some of the hostile winds. If it goes a little farther south and into those winds, boom, we're nothing. But if it stays just north of there, we have something. So you can see how two of the three ingredients are there. The third one is a bit of a question right now, right? Let's talk about the AI models. If you've been with us this week, the conversation has been that the AI models want to put something there, not only a tropical storm, but at Fox Weather, part of our family, whenever you see that red outline around this, that does mean that they want to put in a hurricane. So all of these models are calling for a hurricane. The traditional models are saying, I don't see it. So we're still waiting to see what they're going to do. We haven't had a named storm just yet, a hurricane, I should say. The longest that we went without having a named hurricane was September 11th. We did that twice in 2013 and 2002. So this is a new record for us. Until we get a hurricane name, it's going to be, that'll be big news, right? We may not even get one. Who knows? a tropical storm can still do as much damage in some cases. So we have to keep our guard up, especially if you've got a slow-moving tropical storm closer to the coast along the United States. Last storm, Edward. Britta, the other two, we had Arthur and Bertha along the Gulf. Pretty quiet out there right now, but again, watching invest and never let the guard down because there's a lot going on closer to home.
1: Now let's head over to the Pacific Basin, where despite losing all tropical characteristics, we have what is left over of Tropical Storm Norbert moving towards Hawaii. We do have a flood watch that's been issued for the entire Aloha state. Of course, they were hit pretty hard by Hurricane Lowell, so the ground is saturated. And now we have this tropical moisture on the way, which is going to lead to a flood potential, especially for the lush side of the islands, where we typically do pick up a lot of our rainfall. Here is the look at that tropical moisture. So it's almost there, and this is going to be a big deal for Friday. As we take a look at the timeline, again, it's still Wednesday night in Hawaii, and by the time they wake up today and they really kick into their Thursday, conditions will go downhill on Thursday afternoon. This is Thursday night, intense rain for the Big Island. Again, topography, a big player here. If you've watched our coverage of Hurricane Lowell and Lala, you've quickly learned how the topography is a game changer for Hawaii. We have intense rain in the forecast all the way through Friday. So again, not a lot of breaks here. You know, on the dry side of the islands, we'll have some areas that do fare better, but we are looking at this potential of probably over a half a foot of rain on many of the islands. Meanwhile, let's hop to the eastern part of the basin where the East Pac is just on fire. We have two areas to watch that have a high potential here of becoming our next tropical systems. So again, hurricane models are showing we're going to mark off two names here. That means that Odalis will be off the list. And then we move on to the P name storm that leaves, five names on the East Pac list.
2: Yeah, we have 24 on that list as opposed to 21 on the Atlantic list, and we're just marking them off. There's that red circle we talked about in the Atlantic where the AI models want to turn this into more than a tropical storm, but actually upgrade it to a hurricane. Some of them are very close to Baja California, Mexico. One of them that Britt is highlighting, you got another one south of Acapulco. Mm-hmm. You have a lot of resort communities in these areas, a lot of mountains in these areas, and you watch the steering mechanisms. Do they get pulled up into portions of the southwest as well? Some of the moisture, not the storms, the moisture.
1: I would keep your eye on this one.
2: I would
1: just
2: too.
1: Because of proximity to the U.S., the computer models at this point, end of the month, showing a possible hurricane in the Bay of California. Yeah, I mean, that's tough stuff to have a full-blown hurricane right over Baja. That's a lot of moisture that could creep up into the southwest of the U.S. So we'll be watching that carefully as it could bring in some U.S. impacts. Well, the Sunshine State is in for rain, folks. We're not going to completely erase, you know, sunshine in the forecast. But unfortunately, we got some rain that we'll be pushing through. This is a cutoff low, and it's important to note that not every area of low pressure is a tropical system. But this one is going to cause some problems because it's particularly slow moving, which means that we're going to have a lot of rain. And we are looking at a flood impact, especially south of Interstate 4. You can tell that most of the rain is going to be for South Florida. We do have drought across the state for folks that live in the Florida Panhandle. I'm so sorry, guys. You're so close to relief, but this is just not your storm. There's a look at that mid-level rotation. Again, this area of low pressure crossing the state. It's being driven by this ridge of high pressure that's driving every other major weather story in our country this week. That's going to be the reason why we're going east to west, which is, you know, the opposite direction, really. This is what we would call a retrograding system, kind of going against the grain, so to speak, of what we typically see for our country. And there we have it.
2: Quite
1: heavy rain
2: moisture
1: moving in all the way through the weekend.
2: Especially for central and southern portions of the state. The northern portions of the state could certainly use it through the Carolinas. That ridge of high pressure is just anchored in a position where it won't let it get that far north. While you get some rain, it's not all the rain you need to make up for the deficits. Slowing you down from Orlando all the way to Miami, down through Key West, certainly over Fort Myers as well. Here's a look at the afternoon. You got the sea breeze that picks up. Morning hours are fine. The commute this afternoon for South Florida is going to be rough in some cases because, you know, when these tropical downpours, when they just unleash, it's tough to see sometimes. Visibility drops quickly.
1: Yeah. Although we do have a unique weather setup creating this, the feel that you're going to get and the impact is going to feel very Florida-esque. Mm. The timing is going to be the same. These are going to be afternoon and evening thunderstorms. The intensity will be very similar. You can get end up with street flooding anytime you got a thunderstorm moving through parts of South Florida. So although it is more of a different setup, how it's being created, what you're going to feel is very similar to what you would expect to feel when you have rain in the forecast for Florida. There's a look at it. So rain moving through Miami for today, scattered thunderstorms, meaning that you will have a break, especially in the morning hours as we work our way through our weekend.
2: Take a look at this. It's a helicopter trying to rescue some folks on a stranded car on a flooded road in Maricopa County in Arizona. Floodwaters rushing in quickly, and look how the rain was coming down. We've got more of it in the forecast for the Four Corners and up into portions of the plains. Stay with us. Fox Weather First. We'll be right back.

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1: Good morning, and thanks for staying with us here on Fox Weather First. I'm Britta Merwin.
2: Welcome to your Thursday, one more day closer to the weekend. One more wake up, exactly. We've been talking about rain, so much of it. Flooding rains this entire season, no exception today. Big area of high pressure anchored in the same spot, driving a lot of what we're seeing from the Midwest to the Southwest. In fact, we have millions in the path of some of these storms. And dangerous flash flooding yet again. Sedona, Arizona, good morning to you. Roswell, New Mexico, good morning to you. Two hot spots to watch for the potential for flooding. And we're not talking about flash flooding just in some of the Burns Car areas. We're talking about flooding potentially, you know, all over the place. So as we continue to watch this moisture come in, we're going to continue to see more in the way of the possibility of mudslides, debris flows. That's not the only concern. We had massive plumes of dust, otherwise known as haboobs. We were talking about that yesterday morning, right? This video was taken in Yuma County, Arizona. That, my friends, is a haboob. And many people often say, what is a haboob? Well, look at that big old wall of cloud being pushed up by all the winds, driven out of the higher elevations down to the surface, picking up the dust. And it's almost like a scene from the movie The Mummy, if you've ever seen that. And it's massive. And
1: that's really good explanation.
2: Right? It's huge. And Britta, you go inside quickly because all of that dust is going in there. You don't want that in your lungs. That is just downright dangerous for your health.
1: Yeah, you can even, kind of be engulfed in your car. Shut the vents, pull over to the
2: Everything.
1: Side. Visibility tanks.
2: Yeah.
1: Look here's at the flow the rain here. Aspect. Yeah.
2: The rain.
1: So Craig is drawing some arrows. That's the moisture that works up the side of the mountains outside
2: hills.
1: Of Phoenix and Tucson and Scottsdale. So that's how you end up with 2 to 4 inches of rain in a place like Arizona.
2: Yeah.
1: It's being lifted up the side of these hills, and then all of that runoff goes down into lower elevations like Phoenix.
2: Yeah.
1: We also have a setup here for New Mexico that's a little extra concerning because we have burn scars. So Rio Doce, New Mexico had some wildfires a couple of years ago, and they have been a classic spot for flooding. We've had multiple flash flood emergencies in Rio Doce over the last couple of years. Big old area of low pressure in Northern California, bringing in a huge plume of moisture for the Southwest. It's also working in conjunction with some moisture over Baja. So if you're under that spigot, it just keeps coming.
2: Yeah, and with all of that just upper air support, a lot of this has been going on through the overnight hours as well. There's a look at the moisture that's still in place and a lot of that coming out of the Gulf of California. And that has been a concern. It was even tagged by the National Hurricane Center yesterday. We gave it about they did a 12 to 24 hour period where we might have had something develop. Chances were low.
1: But I mean, the moisture is the only thing that really matters.
2: Exactly. That is key. And look where the moisture is now.
1: Exactly. It's right over Arizona and New
2: Mexico. The strong winds we talked about. Right. So the support is there.
1: The perfect combination of really bad things. We do have a flash flood warning outside of Tucson. Good news is it's Doppler indicated, so we have no observations of flooding, but they did pick up 1 to 2 inches of rain.
2: Yeah.
1: So extra caution needed there. Meanwhile, in New Mexico, it is just a slugfest south of Socorro. Yeah, it is a mess. Moving up into the southwestern slope of the Colorado Rockies,
2: the
1: San Juans.
2: But we have one apparently in Gunnison County.
1: Yeah,
2: Gunnison County
1: is highlighted.
2: Here.
1: It's not popping up in the system, but just maybe take some extra caution there. That is very rugged terrain.
2: Yeah.
1: Like some of the toughest driving that you can face in Colorado is in the southwestern parts of the state.
2: Bit of a break for Rio Doce right now, which is good.
1: The Southwest just really struggling, and the flood watch is up all the way through the remainder of today.
2: Yeah, and it's a concern. We have it at level 1 tomorrow and Saturday, level 2 today, and these rainfall totals could easily add up to a couple more inches in areas where we've already collected 1 to 2 months worth of rain in just a week.
1: Yeah, I wouldn't be shocked if the flood watch is continued.
2: Yeah.
1: Meanwhile, continuation of a flood watch in the Midwest as well. Ooh, look at that.
2: Wow.
1: Yeah, these folks are kind of peering out from the front of their house. Chunks of the tree in their front yard flying by. There it goes. So it's not just the rain. Woo! It's the deep rolls
2: really
1: of thunder,
2: close.
1: The wind. I can't even believe they were brave enough to try and walk out there with an umbrella. You know, so the person has the umbrella directly to their side.
2: Into the wind.
1: Into the wind. Crazy video from Ames.
2: This one's crazy. Boom. Wow.
1: Man, that crash.
2: The lighting every time gets me.
1: Yeah, it does. So today, we'll start with the flooding look at this. Level 2 zone for parts of the Dakotas and Minnesota. This is not going to ignite until later today. So it's a two-parter. issues this morning that are actively on radar, and then we reset after lunchtime to address that. Mm-hmm. So what are we getting through this morning? Well, we have some thunderstorms moving along the I-80 corridor, mm-hmm. and then we got some rain tucked up between Wisconsin and North Michigan. Yeah. That's not going to be a problem for flooding. It's not going to be a problem for severe weather. It's annoying. So where do we have the problems? The I-80 corridor. So these thunderstorms right on schedule are moving in Chicago. Mm-hmm. I mean, Craig and I gave you that heads up yesterday yeah. that by 5-6 o'clock East Coast time that we'd probably be tracking these storms, and it's panned out.
2: Yeah, a lot of the energy just darting in the same spots, and we do have one flash flood warning south of Fort Wayne, Indiana. When you look at these totals here, radar indicated over the past couple of hours, about 2, maybe 3 inches of rain.
1: You're getting 2 inches of rain per hour.
2: That's a lot.
1: That causes
2: flooding, especially because when we look at the totals in just a moment for the past 2 days, a lot of it has fallen in the same location. Mm-hmm. There's upper air support for some of these yeah. storms. We're getting
1: By the way, check out the camera. I believe that's Ohio, right, Bree? Just checking with our producers. Yeah, Salina, Ohio. Hi. I mean, your camera looked the same yesterday. Yeah. We were featuring you guys yesterday in Salina, Ohio. Deep tropical moisture. So, again, you combine the upper level winds, mm-hmm. the deep tropical moisture, yeah. a stalled front. It's the perfect setup for flooding. So we've had a lot. We're going to get a lot more. And the flood watches have been altered a little bit to cover a couple hot spots. Des Moines to Davenport on I-80, and then also moving Indiana into Ohio, where we have the active flash flood warning. A watch has now been issued for you guys. Let's get to part two. So again, after lunchtime, we reset. We have another piece of energy exiting the Rockies. Yeah, and this is an overnight thing. It doesn't really gear up until after 7 p.m. tonight.
2: And that's tough. A lot of you are trying to get home. The kids are back after classes. And look at this, 11 through midnight. You can see the little spin there moving over South Dakota into Minnesota. 7 a.m. tomorrow between 5 and 7, maybe 8 from Minneapolis all the way down through portions of La Crosse. Mm-hmm. It's going to be coming down.
1: So really quiet throughout the day. The rain moves in late in the day. You will notice a temperature difference here. Mm-hmm. South Dakota had a really hot summer, so maybe that's your silver lining.
2: Nice.
1: At least you do have some cooler temperatures and clouds in place for today.

0: But since we've been dealing with day upon day of records, and in some cases some, the warmest month, and for some of you, the warmest summer on record, we could see records fall today that have been up since 1896 in places like Nashville and Fort Smith. It's a little more centralized as far as the heat, but don't get me wrong, it's still going to be hot places across Texas, even though you're not under the heat advisory.
1: Oklahoma City is still going to be very hot. It's just that you're right below the criteria, but I would urge you to treat it as if it's another extended day of heat and the need for heat safety.
0: Yeah.
1: Right now is the easiest time of the day, but we still have feel like temperatures when you add in the humidity that are, what is it in Dallas?
0: 90
1: in Dallas right now. Yeah. I mean, the sun's not even up, guys.
0: 82 in St. Louis.
1: That's crazy.
0: Yeah, but this is the heat right here. Yeah. Mm-hmm.
1: And again, Dallas is not under the heat advisory. So that's my point. Don't just go off of the alerts. Use common sense.
0: Yeah, I mean, you're 98. If you got to 100, you might be closer to that. But to your point, Oklahoma City, look, 100 degrees or so. These are the forecasted highs, not the feels like that we just talked about. You throw in some humidity. And it doesn't change a whole lot right through the weekend. It shrinks just a little bit here come Sunday, but it's still dangerous. The healthiest person could have a problem in this. And that's when you get to the level 4 out of 4 with the purple. Keep an eye on the purple. Find your neighborhood or your area, and they're like, all right, I'm still under that purple or the red, and I've been under that for most of the summer, certainly for the past 2 months.
1: That's a major and extreme heat safety risk.
0: Mm-hmm.
1: So think about hydrating early. Mm-hmm. In terms of how long this is going to last, if you live on the I-70 corridor, you guys have made it to that time of year.
0: Yeah.
1: We have a cold front in the works for next week. So there is relief on the way for next week.
0: Yeah.
1: Meanwhile, we're still coming in above average for the rest of September.
0: Yeah.
1: So plenty of heat.
0: Yeah.
1: Well, everyone's talking about it. El Nino. Yeah. It's dramatically suppressed the Atlantic hurricane season while supercharging the tropical activity we've seen across the Pacific. But we have a lot more to look into when it comes to El Nino.
0: But how is El Nino actually measured? So coming up, Fox Weather, we've got a breakdown. Stay with us. Fox Weather First will be right back.

0: I'm Brian Norcross with a Hurricane HQ Minute on the last Tampa Bay hurricane that was at least a Category 3. It hit on October 25th, 1921. 2 days before landfall, the Weather Bureau said there was no indication it was going to hit Tampa. Then the barometer started falling, and hurricane warnings were issued for the entire Florida West Coast. A disturbance formed in the Western Caribbean on October 20th. 4 days later, it was between Cuba and Mexico, charging into the Gulf as a Category 4 hurricane. Methodically, it continued north, arcing to the Florida coast just north of Tampa. Storm surge of over 10 feet devastated areas around Tampa Bay. Roads were washed out by the surging Gulf. Much of St. Petersburg was underwater from the surge plus torrential rain. There was fear that the beach town of Paso Grille was wiped off the map, but it survived. Damage spread from Newport Richey to the north to the Fort Myers area, 100 miles to the south. The 1921 hurricane was the last Category 3 or stronger storm to directly impact Tampa Bay, although in 1950 it was a close call, and Hurricane Milton, of course, just barely missed in 2024. Fox Weather, for all seasons, for all America.
1: To a travel alert, we want to show you what is happening on the roads and runways with this travel forecast. We'll begin in Illinois, where we have a ground stop at Chicago O'Hare due to some of the thunderstorms in the vicinity. You can see the camera shaking there just a bit. We've had 106 delayed flights coming out of the two airports, including Midway here, and one canceled flight. And you can see some of the storms that are in the area. So again, a ground stop. So flights that are trying to get to Chicago O'Hare will be held at their destination, right where they're at, and they can't get to the destination of Chicago until they get the all clear. Those storms right on track will slow you down whether you're going to the airport or you're going to work or the kids this morning. They extend all the way back into portions of, say, Iowa. And later today, we're watching for more in the way of some of these storms. These storms will extend up into portions. You can feel the humidity into portions of the Northeast, into the Mid-Atlantic as well. As far as the South, we were under this dome of high pressure. So we've got an area of low pressure that will swing south of that dome and give us more showers for Central and Southern Florida.
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0: Ridge riders. These are powerful complexes of storms that can strike the same places in the summertime, day after day after day. Why is that? This all gets started with a strong area of high pressure. It's this big bubble or a dome of hot and stable air that parks itself across the south, and it can stay there for days or weeks. So what does that mean for you? It depends on where you're at. If you're stuck under the ridge, it's hot, it's nasty, it's muggy, and it keeps going day after day with little or no rain to provide relief. But if you head out to the outskirts or the periphery of this ridge of high pressure, that's where all the action is. Rounds of strong and severe storms repeatedly strike the same spots. That's what kicks up a flood threat. The rain, the thunderstorms, they ride right up and over that big area of high pressure. Meteorologists call that the ridge, and that's why the storms are called ridge riders. Fox Weather, weathering it together.
1: Good Thursday morning to you. Welcome back to Fox Weather First. I'm Craig Herrera.
2: And I'm Britta Merwin. We are your Hurricane HQ. And right now, the Fox Forecast Center is looking at Bermuda. That's right. The spot in the Atlantic we've been watching the last couple days is now officially an invest.
1: Yeah, time to really invest in that. Traditional models, they are saying, I still don't see it. Some of the AI models saying, yes, in fact, I see a hurricane. Meantime, the rest of the Atlantic has been dominated by the El Nino, and there's no other area to watch here. A lot of that due to the hostile winds from El Nino. So this area, Britta, now at a medium chance of development, 40% in the next 7 days. It's outside of Bermuda. There is a lot to break down in this one because folks on the U.S. don't need to worry about this, number one. Number two, Bermuda will watch for some of the rain, but the possible development is south of Bermuda, plus a lot of the forecast models keep it in this general vicinity.
2: Kind of so, pinwheeling it.
1: Exactly.
2: Keeping it hanging out in the subtropical Atlantic. Mm-hmm. So the potential here for land interaction is on the lower end. Mm-hmm. And even if we have interaction in Bermuda, the strength of the system, it looks like we'd be able to handle
1: it. For sure.
2: Looking at where we sit, the ACE, it's a good way of sort of looking at the power of the hurricanes that we've seen.
1: The amount of time we've had, the intensity of it.
2: I mean, we're way down here because we've had nothing.
1: Yeah, we're way down here, and we should be about here for average. And when we're above average, we're way up here. So take a look at that. Look how far behind we are. And then I'm just going to show you the Pacific just real quick because the Pacific has been on fire as far as the activity there. The Pacific has been just crazy. Anyhow, we haven't had a named hurricane yet. The latest that we've gone in the season has been September 11th, 2013 and 2002. We haven't gotten to that point yet. This one,
2: yes.
1: I mean, if we follow the AI models, we'll get to a hurricane. But traditional say no.
2: We'll see what happens.
1: Yeah.
2: I think the interesting thing here is do the AI models beat out the traditional physics-based models.
1: Yeah.
2: That would be huge to see that occur.
1: Mm-hmm.
2: The AI models have performed very well. They've been on the docket for a couple of years now. National Hurricane Center does take them into account for their official forecast. But there you have it, looking at a chance of having a full-blown system kind
1: this
2: of pinwheeling out to the east of Bermuda.
1: Yesterday, we didn't have this area south of this. Mm-hmm. This is the Fox model.
2: A lot more
1: model.
2: Confidence this morning.
1: Exactly. Yeah, the Fox model put something south of there. There is a little pocket. If it can just tap into that bubble of moisture that's in place, we don't have a lot of the strong winds there, and we do have some very warm waters, so we'll watch that closely, because if something develops right in that region, maybe there's a bubble where we get something.
2: Well, as headlines continue to swirl about this year's El Nino potentially being the strongest on record, where do we actually stand with the intensity of El Nino? I think it really is good to sort of break this down. How do we even, you know, measure water temperatures? How do we figure out that El Nino is in progress? But more importantly, how do you use that information to be useful? What is it going to do to impact your daily life? So we'll start with the first part. El Nino, that's where we track very warm water temperatures in the equatorial Pacific. So we're talking about South America, just off to the west. And within this region, we monitor the water temperatures because we've learned over decades of being on this planet that we have warm water in this location. It changes the weather patterns for the entire globe and even the weather that we feel here in the U.S. The short-term impact here is that global temperatures and the moisture, the weather that we feel, changes. Long-term impacts, it does not change the overall messaging for weather across the U.S., whether it's summer or winter. We're talking about short-term impacts with your weather, not the long-term impacts. So how do we measure the water temperatures? How do we end up with these numbers when everybody's saying, oh, we're 2.5 degrees Celsius above average? Well, there's a couple ways of measuring it. We have the ONI, the relative, and then also what we're seeing compared to a 30-year average. So both of those numbers can help with different things. As we take a look at that original measurement, that doesn't account for a warming climate. And so that's very important, and that's why the relative ONI is very important to take a look at, because it's more accurate in comparison to past events that we've already lived through. So looking at those two numbers can be really helpful. But again, it all comes down to, what are you actually going to live through? And when it comes to the U.S. and our weather and how our weather is impacted by El Nino, we actually see more negative and intense impacts with our winter weather in El Nino. There's always so much buzz about the tropics, about hurricane season, because, of course, an El Nino means that we usually see a downplayed Atlantic hurricane season. But to be honest, the bigger impact and what you should really care about is the winter forecast. So looking at the winter, we're expecting a very powerful jet down to the south, which means that we could actually experience bigger ice storms in an El Nino winter. It does also mean that we can have above average temperatures up to the north, which maybe means that we'll have more rainstorms than we do winter storms, snow and ice combinations. It can get a little gnarly. So a lot of weather on the way. With it being such a, you know, souped up El Nino, I think we're going to see a powerful winter for the U.S.
1: Let's get to the risk of weather impact. The ROE will begin with the Oklahoma State Fair that actually begins today as well. And on top of that, there are a bunch of football games to look at as we move forward.
2: Yep. And with football coming in, everybody's ready, right? It's the best thing about fall is the college football. Also, we have really fun things like the Oklahoma City State Fair. So lots of fun stuff on the way. Let's go ahead and start with the State Fair, because I love a state fair. For Oklahoma, we're going to be battling the heat. I mean, we've had one of the hottest summers on record. We're off to one of the hottest kickoffs to September, and we will have a medium ROE because of the heat. Now, you'll notice on Sunday, we popped the ROE up too high. That's because it's not just the heat, but yes, we have thunderstorms in the forecast. So that's going to be a challenging day for the Oklahoma State Fair, is going to be on Saturday. Transferring back to how we started this, it's football season. We got the Lions taking on the Buffalo Bills. I think that the energy from both of these teams, huge. The fan base for both of these teams, die hard. And the good news is we have a low ROE. Everything's in check. So this is going to come down to who has the best appetizers, who has the most energy, and who's going to have a really, really great game. Weather is perfect. We're looking at upper 60s, a little bit of cloud cover, really nice stuff. College football, Clemson is going to be playing. They have a big old game taking on NC, so a little bit of a rivalry here. A medium ROE, so we do have rain in the forecast. That could change things up for what we're expecting for this game. The game's going to be played on Saturday around lunchtime. Again, thunderstorms moving in kind of late in the game, so hopefully we can get in most of the play before we deal with that. The Gators are taking on Alabama. Oh my goodness, I'm going to get emails about that. We'll get to Alabama in a moment. You guys are playing Florida State, but Auburn is taking on the Gators. A lot of rain in this forecast, so that's kind of a bummer. It's bumping up our ROE here. Temperatures generally in the low to mid 80s. And as promised, here's Alabama's game taking on, yes, the Florida State Seminoles. We do have rain in the forecast and temperatures as well. The temperature profile, probably a bigger deal for the Alabama game, but we'll see how things hash out. We're going to be hovering around 98 degrees. I remember the first time I went to a game for the Seminoles, people were cheering on for cloud cover. So, you know, these southern stadiums, and this one is being played in Alabama. It's hot.
1: Also, as we continue to watch, we've got one more game for you. Let's go back to the pros on Sunday. This is in Santa Clara, as Miami.
2: And this is for you because you're a 49er fan.
1: Yeah, myself and Stephen McLeod as well. We are both Niners fans. It is a low risk of weather impact at Santa Clara, south of San Francisco. Temperatures into the 70s, just about perfect for that specific game at 4:25 p.m. Eastern. And the Dolphins are not playing at home this time, obviously, but part of our football coverage this season, well, we still want to take you to the Zone and the outdoor stadiums all across the NFL. The next stadium we're highlighting is Hard Rock Field, home of the Miami Dolphins. Here's Fox Weather meteorologist Ian Oliver with a breakdown of the Hard Rock.
0: Hey, what's up, football fans? I'm Fox Weather's Ian Oliver, and it's time to talk home field advantage. The stadium we're zoning in on this week is Hard Rock Stadium, the home of the Miami Dolphins down in South Florida. Here's what you need to know about Hard Rock. They typically roll out Bermuda grass. That's the good stuff for the NFL season. It's got great heat resistance, and it's designed to be a safer surface for the players. The stadium, this is a little diabolical, was precisely built so that the home sideline stays in the shade, leaving the visiting team sideline exposed to that intense Miami sunshine. Back in October of 2022, in a game between the Vikings and the Dolphins, the Fox Sports crew captured a 30-degree temperature difference between the home and away sidelines. It was 90 degrees, still hot, where the Dolphins were sitting in the shade, and 120 where the Vikings were in that direct sunlight. That intense Miami heat and their tactical design, that's what gives the Dolphins an edge at Hard Rock Stadium. The main seating areas in the stadium don't have air conditioning, making things sweaty for both the fans and the players. The heat and humidity, they make a challenging environment playing down in South Florida throughout the season. All right, that's your Fox Weather home field advantage. Keep it here all season long for more insight into every outdoor stadium across the league.
2: Kind of a cool look at football,
1: right?
2: No,
1: I think that's mean, though, that visitors have to sit in the sun. But I see why they did it. That's awesome.
2: Well, thanks for staying with us here on Fox Weather First. Coming up, we're back to the forecast. We got a lot of thunderstorms to take on today.
1: Yeah, from the monsoon up into the portions of the plains. And then they got that heat dome to talk about, as well as the tropics. Stay with us, Fox Weather First. We'll be right back.
3: Strengthening overnight into a catastrophic Category 5 hurricane.
4: So many catastrophic aspects.
0: That's a top 10 storm on record.
1: This is a monster storm.
2: It is.
5: Brutal conditions right now. Intense hurricane force winds.
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8: 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You know, the hardworking folks over here are saving lives.
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1: 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Thanks for staying with us here on Fox Weather First. I'm Britta Merwin.
2: Hey there, I'm Craig Herrera in business headlines today. Meta has plans to release new camera-free smart glasses.
1: And Amazon is raising its pay across the U.S. Fox's David Asman has this and more in Fox Means Business.
3: Markets finish lower for your Wednesday. All three major indices red across the board after the Federal Reserve raised interest rates for the first time in 3 years. Well, Tropical Smoothie Cafe may be opening near you. The healthy drinks company is preparing to roll out 3,000 new locations as part of a company makeover. The move comes as the company prepares to introduce itself to consumers around the world. The company projects nationwide locations to exceed 1,800 stores by the end of the year. Meta is reportedly planning to release a camera-free pair of smart glasses as soon as this fall. The move comes following growing scrutiny of smart glasses over its recording capabilities and privacy concerns. The new glasses will reportedly have 6 built-in microphones that allow users to speak with Meta's AI chatbot and Muse, the tech giant's newly launched consumer AI agent. They will also reportedly have a button on the side that can be used to quickly activate Meta AI. And retail giant Amazon is raising pay across the board for its U.S. core operations employees. The minimum starting pay for these full-time employees is increasing to $20 an hour, with average pay reaching nearly $24 an hour. Amazon will also provide employees with an immediate membership to First Tech Federal Credit Union, which provides qualified employees and their families high-quality, low-cost banking services. As business, I'm David Asman.
1: 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I'm Britta Merwin.
2: And I'm Craig Herrera. Stick with us. We're going to continue to follow the deadly monsoon that slammed the southwest Arizona and New Mexico. Sadly, some very hard hit areas. We'll get more of it today. Then we'll see some of that move into portions of the plains. And if you want to stick around here on FBN, we've got Mornings with Fox Business coming up next. Hope you're having a great start to your morning.

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1: Hello and welcome inside Fox Weather First. We hope you're having a great start to your Thursday. I'm Britta Merwin.
2: Hey there, I'm Craig Herrera. Thanks for being with us one day closer to the weekend. Although we've gone through this week and there hasn't been a whole lot of change as far as the rain for the Midwest and the Southwest getting in on it as well. And it's pretty dangerous at this point. Let's break it down because it's all over this big dome of high pressure, dangerous flash flooding as well. This monsoon moisture is just soaking the desert Southwest last night, right now. In fact, some of the storms continue to move over portions of Arizona, New Mexico, Colorado. We've already seen areas of some mudslides, debris flows. That's not the only concern with some of these storms, though. Check this out. Helicopter crews in the thick of it trying to rescue a person stranded in a car in Maricopa County in Arizona. That was on Wednesday. You always know the drill. You hear the term so often, turn around, don't drown. This is exactly why. Even if you drive this road every single day, the power of water can chomp away at the earth underneath and sometimes the asphalt, and soon the road you knew is not there. Please be careful out there. More rain is in the forecast. A lot of the moisture that's coming up from Baja California and the Gulf of California continues to stream to the north. Plus, we got jet streams, so upper air dynamics in place, an area of low pressure off of California and Nevada also moving, helping move all of this moisture here. We have a flash flood that happened here in North Scottsdale. Water rescue reported at the loop there. Number of reports, 18 in and around the area.
1: Scary.
2: And yeah, and you're like, wait, that wasn't a whole lot of rain. Well, it's a lot for Arizona, number one. Number two.
1: It's Britta, not what fell in Phoenix.
2: It's what fell here.
1: Yeah, everything fell uphill.
2: And then, so
1: all of that had to run down into Scottsdale and Phoenix.
2: Yep.
1: I mean, they picked up like 2-3 inches of rain up in the hills. Mm-hmm. As we move on to New Mexico, a little bit of a nuance here. It's a burn scar issue. Ruidoso had devastating wildfires not too long ago, a couple of years ago.
2: Yeah.
1: So flash flooding has been, unfortunately, their reality for years now.
2: Yeah.
1: We got a big area of low pressure that's moving into Northern California and a stark drop off. It's really dry in California, but then you get into Arizona and you have the tropical moisture.
2: Tons
1: so it's almost
2: it.
1: Like a razor sharp edge.
2: Yeah. And you can follow that moisture today as this moisture follows those strong dynamics and goes right into portions of the plains, South Dakota being
1: one
2: of them.
1: Pacific moisture is playing into the Midwest.
2: Big time.
1: Flood threat.
2: I mean, there's already moisture there, which we'll break down in the moment, but you throw this in the mix and that just makes the problem that much worse. Britta, this morning, we do have some areas that are dealing with some heavy rain, especially along Interstate 25, which cuts right smack through the middle of the land of enchantment, New Mexico. One flash flood warning outside of Tucson where we've had some rain. It's moved on here. All along Interstate 40, could see some flooding as well, and into portions of, there's I-25, heavy rainfall. And a lot of this, you got mountains here. You have the San Gregorio Cristo Mountains, Sandia Mountains.
1: I-25 itself is flat.
2: Yeah.
1: And everything runs down into it. Mm-hmm. So just look out for that heavy rain. Quick look at Ruidoso, since we are monitoring you guys. Everything's okay as of right now, mm-hmm. but a flood watch is there because a flash flooding can happen in Ruidoso. So that's why you have like this island effect of this one isolated flood watch. And then the rest of it's over the Four Corners where we'll see the bulk of the moisture. But any rain for Ruidoso is a concern. New Mexico, 97% of your state is in drought.
2: This will help out quite a bit, but watch for flash flooding.
1: So let's move on to the Midwest where we have severe weather and flooding. We've had a lot of lightning on the map. Thankfully, no severe thunderstorm warnings. But Salina, Ohio, you guys had a ton of lightning yesterday, and you have similar conditions this morning. And then Craig just reacted to Cedar Rapids.
2: Yeah, the lightning goes off, and a lot of rain coming down. The roads are just swamped out there. From Iowa all the way over to Illinois, we've got a batch. Oh, there's another lightning strike there.
1: And this is a twofer. So.
2: Yeah.
1: In the afternoon, we're going to have another round of rain. That's what this covers. We have a level 2 out of 4 flash flood risk across the Dakotas and Minnesota. So we'll get to that basket of issues in a moment, but we got to make it through the morning round first. And the I-80 corridor is where we have concerns. The rain for Wisconsin and Michigan, that's not going to cause problems. It's just annoying. Mm-hmm. But the I-80 corridor, these thunderstorms are streaming in. They're in Chicago. We already have a ground stop at O'Hare. So we gave you a heads up that the morning flights would struggle in and out of Chicago, and they are. And then we have a flash flood watch that has really been properly set up because now we have our first warning. The flash flood warning is just south of Fort Wayne.
2: Yeah, here in a matter of about 6 hours, we've received, in some cases, rainfall rates up to an inch per hour, maybe a little bit more. There you can see the totals for the 6 hours up to 3 inches there. So, yeah, that would lead to flash flooding. Plus, the rain that we have picked up in the past 2 days, I mean, this entire region is pretty soaked. Look at the upper air dynamics here as well. Upper air dynamics supporting some of these storms, just like they are in the Southwest during the overnight hours. And tons of moisture. Look at those deep shades of blue.
1: The moisture levels are much higher than they typically are. The reason why, we're getting that Pacific moisture locked up in this. So typically for the Midwest, we would have a ridge of high pressure bringing in Gulf moisture.
2: Yeah.
1: Well, we have two sources. We're also picking up on the moisture coming out of the Gulf of California. So those two sources are leading to the intense rain.
2: Yeah, this is the two-day total I was just talking about. And a lot of these storms are firing up over these areas where we have received 2 to almost 5 inches of rainfall. The flood watches are in place this morning. No surprise, because these rain showers keep popping up in the same spot. Look at Fort Wayne. You talk about that flash flood warning. But Columbus is dealing with the watch as well today. And a lot of that, to your point, Britta, is probably going to pop some of these flash flood warnings later this afternoon.
1: And guess what? Friday morning, we'll be watching this spot.
2: Yeah.
1: So this is the second round. It's not really a big deal until after dinner time, but we have another piece of energy coming out of the Northern Rockies, and this is 7 p.m. We have intense rain for South Dakota that continues overnight tonight through tomorrow morning into Minnesota. So a snapshot of your Friday morning, as we all reconvene here tomorrow morning, this is what we will be covering. Probably some flash flood warnings out for Minnesota and Iowa.
2: And by the way, all of this is connected, right, to this massive heat dome that's been sitting over the South. So we'll take you outside right now to Memphis. It is 85 degrees is what it feels like walking in Memphis. South winds at 4 miles per hour, and those winds are streaming up a lot of the moisture from the South, so it just feels awful. You're under a heat advisory, by the way, until 8 p.m. this afternoon. So with this dome not moving very much, breaking down just a bit, it is going to be the storyteller that anchors pretty much every other story across the lower 48, including the record heat here. Some of the records for Nashville and Fort Smith go back to 1896. We have had many locations across the South and Southeast that have had their warmest
1: summer. I remember
2: summer.
1: That day so well.
2: You do, right? You're only seven.
1: September 17th, 1896. I joke because, of course, as my son likes to remind me, I'm from the 1900s.
2: You are.
1: Not the 1800s. So heat advisories are out there. All jokes aside, folks, take it seriously.
2: True. No, it's true.
1: I mean, we've had a really hot summer, so this is not new news. Mm-hmm. We've been dealing with it, so just continue to take those precautions. We do have that upper level low rotating around this heat dome, so that's going to be a change up for Florida. But, I mean, the morning time is your easiest time to be out. And even in the morning, I mean, Dallas, it feels like 92 degrees right now.
2: Sticky.
1: So it doesn't even take sunlight to create a hot start. Mm-hmm. And the jumping off point is so high that the afternoon's really uncomfortable. Now, Dallas is not under the heat advisory, but look at the temperatures. We're kissing the
2: areas.
1: Triple digits.
2: Yeah.
1: So even if you don't have the heat advisory, still treat it like a really hot day. Make sure that you're checking the back of the car before you, you know, head off to work in the morning. Kids having extra water in the morning to start their day off hydrated and then provide an extra water bottle for those after school activities.
2: Yeah. And the heat index value, the levels, let's break it down by four. You have a day right through Sunday where we're at that extreme level. So that's a concern for us here. It shrinks a little bit come Sunday, but portions of Arkansas, Middle Tennessee, you are still in the grip of the heat. So even the healthiest people could experience some problems. But thanks to a nice cold front coming on through, the temperatures will drop quickly. It's the time of year, especially farther north that you go, that you see the numbers drop just like that with the cold air right behind it. As we look long term, by the way, it looks like it will still be on average warmer than average for the rest of the season, especially across the western half or the eastern half of the lower 48.
1: Well, good morning, Chicago. And I hate to say it, but Craig and I told you so. It's really tough when a forecast verifies. We gave you the heads up yesterday that we were going to struggle at Chicago, O'Hare, and Midway to kick off our Thursday morning. We got thunderstorms that are moving through, and we do officially have a ground stop at Chicago, O'Hare. That ground stop's in place until 5:45 in the morning, but they are providing some extra information that they might have to extend this ground stop because we have more thunderstorms that are streaming in from the west. So this is just the beginning of a really tough start to the travel day for Chicago. Chicago. There's a look at those thunderstorms again. They're moving over Midway as well, so I wouldn't be shocked if we have to add on that ground stop for Midway, because we're already seeing the issues at O'Hare, and those thunderstorms are also impacting our airport south of O'Hare at Midway. 800-ish flights that are en route right now. The delays above 600. So those worst cancellations are coming out of West Palm Beach and Chicago. We're also dealing with the delays in Chicago and Los Angeles. So it's just tough when you have a major hub dealing with negative, intense weather this early on in the day. There's a look at the national radar. Again, the hotspot over the Midwest. We'll have to take a look at these airports out to the west. Even DIA looking out for thunderstorms in this afternoon forecast. Miami as well. Some of the spots that will be easier out to the west. I mean, Seattle's having a great day. So is LA. So I know that we have congestion delays at LA, but weather's on your side. Going into this weekend, tomorrow, look out for Minneapolis. The heads up, Craig, that we gave everybody for Chicago today. Unfortunately, I think Minneapolis will be the hot spot tomorrow morning.
2: All right, let's get back to the tropics. Take a look at that. It has been quiet in the Atlantic, and now we have a newly designated INVEST. INVEST 98L, and the odds have increased for some tropical development. We're going to jump into the science behind what we could see and when through the days ahead. Stay with us. Fox Weather First will be right back.

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1: Welcome back. Thanks for staying with us here on Fox Weather First. I'm Britta Merwin alongside Craig Herrera. We're tracking some thunderstorms today, folks, and it's from the southwest to the Midwest, so pretty big stretch here. Let's go ahead and take you outside, give you a live look at New Mexico and Illinois. You'll probably see a lot of thunder, or pardon me, lightning. Maybe you'll hear the thunder if you live in Illinois. But, man, we got a lot of thunderstorms rocking along the I-80 corridor. There you go.
2: Loves Park.
1: So we'll start with sort of a wide capture to show you both hot spots. Being driven by two different types of a weather setup, we have a stalled front over the Midwest, and then we have all of this moisture with monsoon moving through the southwest. But the driver's the same. We got this ridge of high pressure that's parked over the southern U.S., and that is making this flow, connecting the moisture from what is the southwest monsoon to the Midwest. Mm. So the stalled front is not just a typical stalled front. It's extra juiced.
2: And you know what's interesting? This is another reason you pay attention to the tropics in the eastern Pacific, even if it wasn't active.
1: And why you should care about weather out west when you don't live out west.
2: Exactly, because it's moving through the southwest, and then it's getting wrapped over that area of high pressure, and that's going to be a problem for us later across the plains today. Right now, it's a problem for the southwest, where we have had flash flooding. It's a concern not just for burn scar areas, but really all across the area, because it's an arid region, right? You have high desert, you have low desert, you have mountains, terrain, and you get flash flooding just like that anywhere.
1: Yeah, last night it was Phoenix. Yeah. This morning, look out in Tucson. You had some rain up in the hill. That moisture has to work its way down into lower elevations. Now, it is Doppler indicated, so radar's picking this up. It's not observations of flooding. But with 1 to 2 inches of rain in the higher terrain, just be careful in Tucson. You might see a few spots in these early morning hours. Let's move up to the Midwest. We got a stormy belt here for the I-80 corridor. These thunderstorms moving right towards Chicago. We do have a ground stop at O'Hare. I know, such a headache. So we're going to have a travel issue to kick off the day. Meanwhile, an additional flash flood warning has now been triggered for parts of Indiana. So we're watching south of Fort Wayne, but they've added on more counties here. So please be careful. They've picked up 3 to 4 inches of rain in 6 hours. So our rain rate's like an inch or two per hour, and that could lead to some flash flooding. So look out for street flooding across parts of Indiana this morning.
2: Fox Weather, your Hurricane HQ, and right now the forecast, Fox Forecast Center and Bermuda. We're all monitoring Invest 98L in the subtropical Atlantic. Now, the traditional models, they're saying, I don't see it. I don't know what you're talking about. AI models saying, yeah, in fact, I even see a hurricane. Meanwhile, the rest of the Atlantic, it is being dominated by the El Nino-driven hostile winds that we've been talking about all season long. So not much in the way of activity. There it is, the orange area, meaning now we've gone from yellow to orange. Yellow is low threat. Orange is medium. Red is high. 40% chance of development in the next 7 days. The area you're seeing is not a forecast area. It's where you could see development. And some things are working in its favor. It doesn't seem like it's going to have an impact on the United States. That's for sure. You got these fronts that come off the eastern seaboard and they just buffer us. This, however, would be something to watch, especially for Bermuda, perhaps more in the way of rain. Notice what happens with the forecast models. They get it very close to Bermuda, and then some models actually see a little bit of development farther south as we go through the rest of the week. This is by next Tuesday. In fact, the Fox forecast model now is putting something with a medium chance of development just a little bit south of the area, and it just meanders due to the steering mechanisms. If it can find that pocket with some moisture in that area, remember I talked about that area south of there? There is some moisture. If it can tap into that moisture, it's feeding off of these record warmth waters. The sea surface temperatures are near 90 degrees in some cases here. We do have the stronger winds. They're a little farther south. So if it develops just a little north of that region, we're probably in business, but we have to wait and see. In fact, the AI models say, yes, we're in business. Tropical storm potentially in the mix. Here at Fox Weather, we also add the little red circle around the area of low pressure. That's when the forecast is calling for the development of a hurricane. Could be Cat 1, but that's what it is. That's for the AI models. This takes us all the way through next Tuesday. They keep it close to Bermuda. Again, just kind of meandering there. Then you look at the traditional models, the ones we've been using for decades, physics-based. They're like, I don't see what you're talking about, AI model. It'll be interesting to see what happens in the end, especially since we don't have big impacts on a massive landmass, maybe some rain for Bermuda. They're fortified. They can take it. They're built to take these storms. We have now gone without a named hurricane. This is the first time we've gone this far in the Atlantic Basin without a named hurricane. The farthest we've gone has been September 11th. 2013 and 2002. So we'll wait to see what happens with these. But either way, Bermuda watching closely here.
1: Despite losing all tropical characteristics, we have what is left over of Tropical Storm Norbert moving towards Hawaii. We do have a flood watch that's been issued for the entire Aloha state. Of course, they were hit pretty hard by Hurricane Lowell, so the ground is saturated. And now we have this tropical moisture on the way, which is going to lead to a flood potential, especially for the lush side of the islands where we typically do pick up a lot of our rainfall. Here is the look at that tropical moisture. So it's almost there, and this is going to be a big deal for Friday. As we take a look at the timeline, again, it's still Wednesday night in Hawaii, and by the time they wake up today and they really kick into their Thursday, conditions will go downhill on Thursday afternoon. This is Thursday night, intense rain for the Big Island. Again, topography a big player here. If you've watched our coverage of Hurricane Lowell and Lala, you've quickly learned how the topography is a game changer for Hawaii. We have intense rain in the forecast all the way through Friday. So again, not a lot of breaks here. You know, on the dry side of the islands, we'll have some areas that do fare better, but we are looking at this potential of probably over a half a foot of rain on many of the islands. Meanwhile, let's hop to the eastern part of the basin where the East Pack is just on fire. We have two areas to watch that have a high potential here of becoming our next tropical systems. So again, hurricane models are showing we're going to mark off two names here. That means that Odalis will be off the list, and then we move on to the P name storm. That leaves, I think five names on the East Pac list.
2: Yeah, we have 24 on that list as opposed to 21 on the Atlantic list, and we're just marking them off. There's that red circle we talked about in the Atlantic where the AI models want to turn this into more than a tropical storm, but actually upgrade it to a hurricane. Some of them are very close to Baja California, Mexico. One of them that Britt is highlighting, you got another one south of Acapulco. Mm-hmm. You have a lot of resort communities in these areas, a lot of mountains in these areas, and you watch the steering mechanisms. Do they get pulled up into portions of the southwest as well? Some of the moisture, not the storms, the moisture.
1: I would keep your eye on this one.
2: I would
1: just
2: too.
1: Because of proximity to the U.S., the computer models at this point, end of the month, showing a possible hurricane in the Bay of California. Yeah, I mean, that's tough stuff to have a full-blown hurricane right over Baja. That's a lot of moisture that could creep up into the southwest of the U.S. So we'll be watching that carefully as it could bring in some U.S. impacts. Well, the Sunshine State is in for rain, folks. We're not going to completely erase, you know, sunshine in the forecast. But unfortunately, we got some rain that we'll be pushing through. This is a cutoff low, and it's important to note that not every area of low pressure is a tropical system. But this one is going to cause some problems because it's particularly slow moving, which means that we're going to have a lot of rain. And we are looking at a flood impact, especially south of Interstate 4. You can tell that most of the rain is going to be for South Florida. We do have drought across the state for folks that live in the Florida Panhandle. I'm so sorry, guys. You're so close to relief, but this is just not your storm. There's a look at that mid-level rotation. Again, this area of low pressure crossing the state. It's being driven by this ridge of high pressure that's driving every other major weather story in our country this week. That's going to be the reason why we're going east to west, which is, you know, the opposite direction, really. This is what we would call a retrograding system, kind of going against the grain, so to speak, of what we typically see for our country. And there we have it.
2: Quite
1: heavy rain moving in all the way through the weekend.
2: Especially for central and southern portions of the state. The northern portions of the state could certainly use it through the Carolinas. That ridge of high pressure is just anchored in a position where it won't let it get that far north. While you get some rain, it's not all the rain you need to make up for the deficits. Slowing you down from Orlando all the way to Miami, down through Key West, certainly over Fort Myers as well. Here's a look at the afternoon. You got the sea breeze that picks up. Morning hours are fine. The commute this afternoon for South Florida is going to be rough in some cases because, you know, when these tropical downpours, when they just unleash, it's tough to see sometimes. Visibility drops quickly.
1: Yeah. Although we do have a unique weather setup creating this, the feel that you're going to get and the impact is going to feel very Florida-esque. Mm. The timing is going to be the same. These are going to be afternoon and evening thunderstorms. The intensity will be very similar. You can end up with street flooding anytime you got a thunderstorm moving through parts of South Florida. So although it is more of a different setup, how it's being created, what you're going to feel is very similar to what you would expect to feel when you have rain in the forecast for Florida. There's a look at it. So rain moving through Miami for today. Scattered thunderstorms, meaning that you will have a break, especially in the morning hours as we work our way through our weekend.
2: And here are the headlines we're tracking right now. 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We'll begin with the monsoon rain. It continues to just grip the Southwest. A lot of moisture coming in off of the Gulf of California and moving up into Arizona, New Mexico, Colorado. Eventually this afternoon, a lot of that gets pulled up into portions across the plains. So watching it closely. Also, the Atlantic that's been relatively quiet. Well, now we have an invest. It's Invest 90AL. It's being monitored by the National Hurricane Center as well as our team here for possible development close to Bermuda. No effects for the United States, but we watch Bermuda closely with this one. And then we've got some tropical moisture that's surging into the Midwest. We've got a lot of that this morning. A second round comes through this afternoon. You tap into the moisture that's across the Southwest and then moves into the Midwest. That's going to add to the flooding potentials through the days ahead. Stay with us as we break all of this down and so much more just ahead.
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1: Good morning and welcome inside Fox Weather First. We hope you're having a great start to your Thursday. I'm Britta Merwin.
2: Yeah, so much closer to the weekend, right? Hey there, I'm Craig Herrera. Thanks for being with us this morning. And it has been the same story for many of you as far as the rain. And of course, the Southwest has just been drenched and it's just been a terrible situation with the monsoon. You got a live shot from Sedona, Arizona and Roswell, New Mexico, two areas that are dealing with some of the heavy rainfall. We've got millions in the paths of some storms from here all the way up into portions of the Ohio River Valley as well. Let's get started with what we've got, because this monsoon moisture has just been soaking the desert Southwest, and these storms moving up through Arizona and New Mexico have led to scenes like this in Arizona. It's a haboob. Haboob, this video taken in Yuma County, Arizona, Wednesday. Those winds, look at the blue sky above, by the way. Strong winds get just thrown down to the surface. They lift all of the air. It's like a front coming through. If you've seen the movie The Mummy, it's just like a big old dust cloud coming at you. You go inside quickly because all that dust can get into your lungs.
1: Minus the scary face.
2: Minus the scary face, unless you're running from it, because it's scary. I mean, they're massive, right, Britta?
1: Yeah.
2: It's one of those, we talked about this yesterday, where we could have that kind of setup.
1: Mm-hmm.
2: Today, we've got a lot working for us. Okay, let's start off with the jet. We got the jet right in through here. We got a ton of moisture being fed up into the Southwest.
1: Well, it's crazy how stark the drop-off is.
2: Yeah.
1: It is super dry in California. Mm-hmm. You go up and over the high desert, mm-hmm. and you run into a wall of tropical moisture in Arizona. So we have all this moisture coming in from the Gulf of California that's mm-hmm. streaming up into the Four Corners region and kind of hopping a ride on that jet. So perfect setup here to increase our rain totals, which is just really tough. I mean, Phoenix yesterday, dramatic videos. Mm-hmm. So it's scary. You throw in a lot of moisture in an area that has rugged terrain.
2: Yeah.
1: It always equals out to drama.
2: Mm-hmm. And the terrain, I mean, you look at this map, it's a great example. You can see the topography. The mountains are running all sorts of different directions here, different ranges as well. When it banks up against it, you squeeze out more and then it runs down to whatever
1: the
2: way that it
1: spot.
2: Can find. Yeah.
1: Water
2: it doesn't
1: will always
2: matter.
1: Find the lowest spot.
2: Yeah, it doesn't matter which way. It's all going to work its way down. I-40 is a mess. Interstate 25 is a mess. This
1: Look
2: is the main.
1: Look at all that rain moving up into Socorro.
2: Yeah.
1: That is really heavy rain.
2: Yeah, and you have mountains here and here.
1: So I-25, it's completely flat, runs right through New Mexico, and on mm-hmm. either side, you got these towering mountains. Mm-hmm. And so I-25, when it comes to flooding, can be really scary.
2: And we get closer to the Raton Pass right around here, especially once you come out of Santa Fe and into Colorado. Also a concern here. A lot of the mountains are squeezing out the moisture. The flood watches are still in place. Ruidoso is still there. It's another area that had just devastating wildfires a few years back, a couple of years. And they had a number of flash flood emergencies last year due to the rainfall.
1: So it's like they're trying to rebuild the landscape there.
2: Yeah.
1: Because you need vegetation to mm-hmm. hold on to heavy rain. But in a place like Ruidoso, it's the Southwest, so vegetation's hard to come by anyways.
2: Yeah.
1: But then you have flash flood emergency after flash flood emergency, and anything that was growing is wiped out by flood water. So mm-hmm. it's almost like this negative feedback system. You'll notice that we have a lot of rain in the forecast for Friday for Colorado. Please keep that in mind. They also have burn scars they're concerned about. Mm-hmm. There is a glimmer of hope at the end of this stormy stretch. We desperately need moisture across the Four Corners, mm-hmm. But it's tough to have to pay that price tag of flooding. We do back off on the urgency as we get closer to Sunday.
2: Yeah, no kidding. That'll be a big help. But many of you, by the way, across the desert Southwest, Albuquerque, Tucson, Phoenix, are receiving 2 months worth of rain in a matter of a week. This is, you know, September, October for Albuquerque. This is forecast through Friday, but that's just for Albuquerque. That doesn't include surrounding areas and mountains. It also doesn't include what we just had. A place like Santa Fe averages 2.5 inches of rain. High elevation here. Elevation is about 7,000 feet. You could add more in the way of rainfall here as well. By the way, it's the highest elevated U.S. capital in the country. Many people think it's Denver. It's Albuquerque, or Santa Fe, rather, state capital there. Here you got the Sangre de Cristos, which is why you have a bullseye there. You have burn scars in and around Las Vegas. You talk about the average monthly rainfall for a place like Albuquerque. This is monsoon season, which runs on average through the end of September.
1: And we get most of our state's moisture mm-hmm. during monsoon, not during winter.
2: Yes.
1: The benefit to the winter moisture is that it's frozen.
2: Snowpack.
1: So it's like a savings account. You can hold on to it frozen and then it slowly melts off. At least you hope so. But the importance of monsoon in the realm of things is pretty high.
2: Yeah, for sure. Well, Arizona homeowner Laura Morales had her Tucson property flooded by these storms on Monday. She actually joined Fox Weather Now yesterday to discuss the extent of the damage and how she's preparing for this next round of storms.
0: Oh, we got quite a bit of damage that happened on Monday. With all the flooding that's going on, we got a lot of shelving that's going on down the road, and it's causing our flooding out our property, eroding out the property. My entire property is a complete slop hole. It's a mess. You can't walk through it. We're expecting more floods again. It's already raining right now, so we've been trying to prepare. Well, you know, in the beginning, we weren't quite sure about it because, you know, we always watch the weather and we want to be sure where it's going to be and try to prepare. Well, this one kind of came and started off in the behind us, like in the west. So we were a little unprepared for that one. And when we got hit with that, we couldn't see, you know, rain's coming sideways. You know, and then, you know, we try to get outside and getting the flooding starts to start a little bit. And then we got hit with another one more like southeast, which completely wipes us out down the drive from Sassy. It moves west. And then after the rain is over is when

0: Unfortunately, the only thing we could do for her is we try to put like big pieces of wood or stuff like that around her pen. We just did that today to try to prevent the flood from flooding out her round pen. We've been digging trenches around our land, trying to at least prevent a lot of it. We know it overspills anyways, but at least try to go down to the end and back to the wash. So now it's just, washing it all out. Excuse me. It's bringing in a lot of sand. You can't, in my truck, I don't have four-wheel drive, so I have no way to get out for sure, when especially when it's sand. It's washing away big parts of my property, which in turn you can't fill it with anything because it's just going to wash away.
1: Right.
0: And my animals can get hurt. My horse, when she walks, she hits a hole or something. It's pretty scary. You can't get out. We can't get to work. My niece can't get to school. And sometimes it's just our little square right here. Everyone else down the road don't even know what we're talking about. And we're just a half a mile past them. And we're completely flooded out back here. And it gets kind of scary sometimes.
2: Look at that rain. So these folks in Iowa kind of peering out from their front porch. There is somebody with an umbrella, believe it or not, at the end of their walkway. Listen to that.
3: That was a close call. You see the lightning and then right after the thunder?
2: Yeah, that's when
3: that's
2: it,
3: how close
2: I would say
3: you
2: too
3: are.
2: Close for comfort.
3: Yeah, within a mile.
2: So Iowa has dealt with this every day. You have a little bit of action this morning, to be quite honest. Bigger concerns for northern parts of Illinois. Everything's kind of moving towards Chicago, where we do have ground stops in progress at O'Hare. But look at what's moving in.
3: More.
2: This is not going to get better in Chicago anytime soon.
3: Delays are going to keep adding up.
2: At least 2 hours of thunderstorms to get through.
3: Yeah, we talked about this yesterday. We gave you the heads up. Forecast actually verifying. Having said that, a ground stop. Remember, anybody trying to get to Chicago, let's say you're sitting in beautiful Florida and you're like, what are you talking about? There's perfect weather out here. It's what's happening there. You can't come into Chicago.
2: Second Midwest airport that might be impacted is Indianapolis.
3: Yeah.
2: That's Columbus. Columbus, Ohio. We got thunderstorms leaving Indiana and moving into Ohio. So what's creating the flooding in Fort Wayne is going to move towards Columbus. So just a heads up, a couple airports that we're keeping an eye on. There's the flash flood warnings south of Fort Wayne. So, for the most part,
3: there's a new one there.
2: Yeah, they added on a couple counties here. Yeah. For the most part, the most intense rain, at least for right now, is moving out. But, you picked up 3 to 5 inches of rain in 6 hours.
3: Man, yeah. And
2: it's a lot of rain.
3: Yeah, all of that crossing the state line. That's why you have that new flash flood warning there just to the east. This is all being supported by the upper air dynamics.
2: Mm-hmm. And plenty of moisture. And it's not just Gulf moisture that's being transported from the north. Notice that the upper level wind pattern is from the southwest.
3: Yeah.
2: So it's pulling in Pacific moisture. And that's what's
3: a
2: led to the intense rain.
3: More
2: and we got more
3: today.
2: Rain on the way. Yeah. So flood watches are up. Make sure that you're listening out for additional flood warnings.
3: And all of these storms, they're being fueled by this massive heat dome. It's sitting over the south. Paducah, Kentucky, good morning to you. It is 79 degrees right now. You are under a heat advisory until 7 p.m. local time. You know the drill. You've been under this heat advisory as the high pressure hasn't moved a whole lot. It shrinks just a bit. To the south there, we get this area of low pressure that swings over Florida. We'll break down that part of the forecast in a moment. It'll take a little bit of the edge off of portions of the Carolinas, maybe southeastern Georgia, but northeastern Georgia and places west of there, you're under the grip there, and it doesn't change a lot. Notice over the weekend, maybe a little more relief. So the heat advisories will probably shrink as far as area coverage, but it's still going to be hot, very hot. Maybe not at criteria level, but we could see records today that have been up since 1896.
2: And to your point, Dallas is not under the heat advisory.
3: Nope.
2: Oklahoma City is not under a heat advisory, but it's still really hot.
3: Oh.
2: And now you're facing like 2 months of this. So please take it in stride. Stay hydrated out there. Extreme heat danger in effect. The morning is when it's safe to be out. So take advantage of that time. By about 10 o'clock in the morning, the heat kind of takes over. But this afternoon, actual air temperatures
3: not
2: hitting
3: in
2: 100
3: the advisories.
2: Degrees.
3: Not in the advisories, to your point, right about 100 degrees. That's air temperature, right? Not what we feel with the added humidity. I notice over places like, say, Atlanta, a little bit cooler. You got a little bit of an edge coming off of maybe more cloud cover, certainly more of a sea breeze as well. Then you've got the heat risk that is pretty extensive, level 4 out of 4 for a good chunk of Middle Tennessee back through Oklahoma. That takes us into the weekend, and then we shrink it down a little bit more come Sunday. As that high pressure breaks down and that low pressure makes a little bit of a dent in it here. Look at St. Louis. Your average is 81. What does a cold front do to you this time of year?
2: Let's take off 20 degrees.
3: Yeah, so good.

0: Yeah, if you live along the I-78 corridor, you're living for next week.
1: Yeah.
0: We have a cold front that brings in a legitimate break from the heat. Coming up next on Fox Weather, we're heading back to the tropics. Everyone is talking about Niño. Yep, it's suppressed the Atlantic hurricane season, but it's jacking up the Pacific. But how do we actually measure El Niño, and what does it mean for your daily life? Let's give you info you can use. We'll be back on Fox Weather. Stay with us.

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1: Hey there, good Thursday morning to you. Welcome back to Fox Weather First. I'm Craig Herrera.
2: And I'm Brenna Merwin. We hope you're having a good start to your day. We are your Hurricane HQ. And right now, the Fox Forecast Center is looking at Bermuda. That's right. Our area of interest in the Atlantic officially is now in Invest.
1: Yeah, Invest 98L. Traditional models with this one, they're still saying, I still am not buying it. AI saying, I see a hurricane. Mm-hmm. Let's get to what we know right now. Invest 98L, designated by the National Hurricane Center. Now they're investing more time into it. They're looking at more model output. And when you look at it, you're like, all right, there's Bermuda. Here's the United States. Well, we're buffered. So the United States mainland's
2: not
1: watching close.
2: We got big old
1: close.
2: Cold fronts coming off the
1: we
2: East
1: do.
2: Coast.
1: We do.
2: It's interesting because the steering flow right now is very weak in the Atlantic.
1: Yeah.
2: So the models that do develop this just kind of keep hanging out in the subtropical Atlantic. It doesn't really move.
1: No.
2: Now, looking at the entirety of the Atlantic season, we all know what it's been. It's been a snooze alert. But how you can measure the intensity of a hurricane season, we call it ACE. And it's interesting when you look at the stats.
1: Yeah, the accumulated cyclone energy. It's the intensity of the storm and the amount of hours. You can break it down into charts. Regardless, we are way below average. Normally, we'd be way up here with the ACE numbers.
2: We've gotten lucky.
1: We have gotten very lucky. Where the numbers have been through the roof have been the Pacific. So this is an example for you. We've had a lot of intense storms, a lot of hours of them, and we're way above average in the Pacific. So I just want to give you that. Let's get back to the Atlantic right now, because we haven't had a named storm yet. A hurricane.
2: And
1: I should say a hurricane.
2: Is, are we going to get there?
1: I know.
2: Yeah, we've had five named storms, but no hurricane.
1: Yeah.
2: We'll see if this ends up being the first hurricane this season. If it does, again, we're looking at very little threat for land interaction.
1: Yeah.
2: Of course, we'll keep an eye on Bermuda, but again, it kind of spins in the same spot. And then the models that do develop a hurricane kind of peter it out as we work our way through the forecast stretch.
1: Yeah, the Fox model has a better chance of seeing developments. It is important to note that, okay, we're not talking about a lot of impacts for the United States, but this would be significant if we get a hurricane, because then we'd finally get to the point where we have a hurricane. We're way behind with the numbers, which we expected for El Nino. What's working in its favor? If this develops south where our model does, the Fox model does, and the
2: then
1: AI
2: there's moisture.
1: Models, there's moisture to tap into. Exactly.
2: I think that's,
1: and heat.
2: I think that's the discrepancy between the physics-based models that don't like the invest and the AI models that do. I think the AI models are contributing for possibly a farther south development, which would include that envelope, right?
1: Yeah. Those are the AI models. They put a little hurricane in there. The A model, A or the traditional models, they just don't see it.
2: As headlines continue to swirl about this year's potentially epic, historic El Nino, we want to talk about how El Nino works. How do we measure it? But more importantly, how do you use those measurements to help safeguard you and your family? I mean, it impacts our weather here in the U.S., so this knowledge can really help you out. Let's start with the first step, right? How do we even determine that we're in El Nino? Well, there's a certain spot in the Pacific that we look at the water temperatures, and when it starts to get well above average, a pocket of warm water off of South America and the equatorial Pacific, it changes our weather patterns across the globe. And unfortunately, North America and the U.S., we're right in the path of those changes. Now, how do we actually measure the water temperatures, and how does this impact our short-term and long-term aspects? Well, short-term, we end up having a lot of moisture over the U.S., which leads to more thunderstorm activity. I mean, we've been seeing that, a lot of heavy rain in the forecast. Long-term, when you think about an active winter, whether we see a super El Nino or not, we're still going to be in an El Nino pattern. And that leads to dramatic changes for a winter across the U.S., especially for folks that live across the South. Going back to how we measure an El Nino, a couple different ways of doing that. We have the Oceanic Nino Index, ONI. As we take a look at the water temperatures, we actually compare them to a 30-year average. That's a helpful number, but it doesn't account for a warming climate, which is what we have been experiencing. So that relative ONI comes in handy to kind of fill that gap. How are these warm temperatures in comparison to the rest of the globe right now? Because that can impact what we're actually going to feel, the impact, right? The weather that's going to be dished out across the lower 48. So here's a look at the winter forecast. And as I mentioned, when it comes to El Nino, I know there's so much buzz about what it means for hurricane season. Folks, the real impacts, it's about the winter forecast. We usually have a very, very intense jet that sets up across the southern part of our U.S. What does that do? Well, it brings in a lot of thunderstorm activity, a lot more moisture. And when you throw on colder air in the winter months, that can translate to sometimes some ice storms across the South. So it can provide severe weather. It can provide ice storms, all sorts of negative impacts. So a lot of active weather for folks down south. Up to the north, warmer than average temperatures. That doesn't necessarily mean we won't have storms, but maybe a little bit of a different type of winter storm.
1: All right, let's get to the risk of weather impact of the Roy. We begin with the Oklahoma State Fair, which actually starts today. On top of that, we've got a bunch of football games to look forward to over the weekend, from college to the pros, and some of these games may actually have to deal with some storms. Let's start it off in Oklahoma, see how things are going for the first day of the fair. We actually have the chance to see some showers and thunderstorms in the mix pretty much by the time we get into Sunday. Now, the risk for weather impact today is on the higher side due to the heat as well as tomorrow. This state fair is all go, rain or shine. And when they get to Sunday, if you got showers and thunderstorms, listen to the PA system. They've got a PA system that will tell you where to go and what to do. And you don't come back out of shelter until they give you the all clear on the overhead system. So if you're going to be there, just be aware of that if you're visiting. Let's get to some of the games now. We've got the Lions are headed to Buffalo.
2: Buffalo.
1: The Mafia is going to get me for that one. Mafia is ready for this game, hosting Detroit. We've got both teams trying to look for another win here. It's not going to be much in the way of the risk for weather impact. In fact, temperatures look nice. It's on the cooler side. No rain, not any strong winds to contend with either. So that's another one for us. We'll head on to the games that begin tomorrow. So we got college on Saturday, pros on Sunday, after we get through Thursday night football. North Carolina at Clemson. This is an ACC showdown. We do have the chance for some rain and perhaps some warmer temperatures here. We are keeping the risk of weather impact on the lower side, but be prepared for the possibility of a few isolated showers and also some of the warmer temperatures. Florida at Auburn, by the way, this is going to be a concern. We do have the chance for some showers, also very steamy here, especially for the start of the game. This is at 7 p.m. Eastern, showers and thunderstorm to start that specific game. All right, so Florida State heading over to Alabama. Roll Tide, 10. They're ranked 10th this season, this early in the game. They're going to be dealing with some very hot temperatures. So the risk of weather impact here is on the higher side. Remember, we take into account precipitation, wind, and also the rain. So we've got this at a medium for the risk of weather impact. We get to one more game for you. This is going to be on Sunday. This is in Santa Clara as Miami heads to Santa Clara to take on the San Francisco 49ers after an awesome win against the Rams last week. And that was in Australia. They are back home. They've acclimated. The risk of weather impact looks pretty good for both teams. Temperatures in the 70s as well as the players there as well. The Dolphins, of course, they're in San Francisco, so they are not at home. But part of our football coverage of this season, we want to take you to the zone on some of the outdoor stadiums across the NFL. The next stadium we're highlighting is the Hard Rock Field, home to the Miami Dolphins. Here is Fox Weather meteorologist Ian Oliver with a breakdown of the Hard Rock.
3: Hey, what's up, football fans? I'm Fox Weather's Ian Oliver, and it's time to talk home field advantage. The stadium we're zoning in on this week is Hard Rock Stadium, the home of the Miami Dolphins down in South Florida. Here's what you need to know about Hard Rock. They typically roll out Bermuda grass. That's the good stuff for the NFL season. It's got great heat resistance, and it's designed to be a safer surface for the players. The stadium, this is a little diabolical, was precisely built so that the home sideline stays in the shade, leaving the visiting team sideline exposed to that intense Miami sunshine. Back in October of 2022, in a game between the Vikings and the Dolphins, the Fox Sports crew captured a 30-degree temperature difference between the home and away sidelines. It was 90 degrees, still hot, where the Dolphins were sitting in the shade, and 120 where the Vikings were in that direct sunlight. That intense Miami heat and their tactical design, that's what gives the Dolphins an edge at Hard Rock Stadium. The main seating areas in the stadium don't have air conditioning, making things sweaty for both the fans and the players. The heat and humidity, they make a challenging environment playing down in South Florida throughout the season. All right, that's your Fox Weather home field advantage. Keep it here all season long for more insight into every outdoor stadium across the league.
2: Rain is returning to the Northeast a week after impactful flash flooding raged across the region. The heaviest rain will hit the I-95 corridor on Sunday. So hopefully we can carve out part of our weekend here. But we are talking about a couple inches of rain from New York up through Massachusetts. And so the flood threat is always something to keep in mind. As we take a look at the forecast for Philadelphia, just to highlight, it's not the whole weekend. I know that we've had a lot of rain during our weekends. And so trying to throw out a little positivity your way. We'll have warm conditions on Saturday. Take advantage of that. But here's the change up and where it all goes downhill. We've been tracking the flooding right across the Midwest. Guess what? The heat dome is going to slam that energy into the Northeast just in time for our weekend. And again, the interior of the Northeast is probably going to feel this on Saturday, so timing is important here. But the 95 corridor, it's a Sunday, Monday time frame. And Craig, we do have a level one flash flood threat. A lot of this is because we've had so much rain over the last couple months.
1: Yeah, I know. No kidding. You might have to adjust those outdoor plans yet again. To your point, not like we saw last weekend. We had a marathoners running through flooded roads, but it is still significant. It was gnarly. So significant once we look through Sunday. Take a look at some of the rain coming off of Lake Erie. It gets a little intense for northern portions of PA, perhaps Sunday afternoon. It really fills in. This is widespread as far as the rainfall. Ooh, that was a nice little batch there. What was that, Sunday morning?
2: Sunday into Monday.
1: Potentially for the morning commute.
2: So the morning commute on Monday and also Monday morning flights in Philadelphia, New York, Boston, all worth keeping an eye on. We are expecting a couple inches of rain, so this is enough to create a flood concern, especially from the Poconos into northwest Jersey, lower Hudson Valley of New York, Connecticut.
1: Yeah.
2: All of our flood issues last Sunday were in this zone, and this zone, 1 week later, is going to be dealing with heavy rain. So the compounded impact
1: and the timing
2: is really important.
1: Yeah, especially if you see a lot of that Sunday night into Monday morning. Timing is everything, right? So having said that, you also have some lift here with some of the hilly terrain for us. That's something to watch closely. New York's forecast, Britta, pulling up here. Again, the first half of the weekend looks great. If you have something planned for Sunday, if you're going to move it to Saturday, that might be a good option.
2: It's
1: I know
2: what
1: you
2: we
1: had
2: just
1: to
2: did.
1: Do last weekend.
2: Yeah, I had to move my daughter's birthday party.
1: Yeah, so it's a good planning for you.
2: Yeah, so make sure you listen to the forecast. If you were, you know, not really paying attention last weekend and Sunday got you, don't let it get you this time because it's a very similar setup. I do want to bring up just early next week. This is long range in the forecast, so there's time to watch it. But there's hints in the models that we might see a coastal low impact the Northeast early next week. But again, this is far out, so the confidence a little bit on the lower side. But that could bring in some windy conditions and also a lot of cooler air. That ridge of high pressure to the north, that brings in a Canadian influence. So this could be a cool, wet, windy weather pattern if it does pan out. And coming up next on Fox Weather First, we're going to head back to the tropics.
1: Yeah, we've got an area to watch in the Atlantic. The Pacific's still on fire. A couple of areas there that we're watching closely. Some of that moisture you're feeling across the Southwest and eventually for the Northern Plains today. Stick with us as we time it all out for you when Fox Weather First comes back after the break.
4: Strengthening overnight into a catastrophic Category 5 hurricane.
5: So many catastrophic aspects.
6: That's a top 10 storm on record.
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9: Brutal conditions right now. Intense hurricane force winds.
10: We're looking at the worst conditions that we've seen since it came ashore.
11: It feels like little pins and needles.
12: We need to be prepared. You know, the hardworking folks over here are saving lives.
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1: Good morning and welcome inside Fox Weather First. It's our last hour of Fox Weather First, 7 a.m. on the Eastern Coast or East Coast.
2: Yeah.
1: Comfort of Merwin. Sometimes the last hour is where we start to hit the wall. So good luck, America.
2: That was fantastic. I'm Craig Herrera, by the way. We appreciate
1: you. There's always
2: you
1: an awkward
2: us.
1: Person. Why not? If you
2: hey, you know what? We rotate. Sometimes it's you, sometimes it's me.
1: So let's get down to work. It's busy.
2: We've had
1: a lot of thunderstorms this week. They kind of start in the Southwest, but the Midwest highlighted as well. So let's focus on the Southwest first.
2: Yeah, I mean, take a look at the problems it's caused across places like Scottsdale, Arizona. The rain is moving through Arizona and New Mexico. It has already caused, in some cases, mudslides, debris flows, arroyos have filled up. Certainly not the only concern with these storms, though. People have been caught in the flooded roadways. This helicopter crew here trying to rescue somebody who was stranded in those waters in Maricopa County in Arizona just yesterday. You know, when you go through a road, you may have driven it every single day of your life. And then you're like, all right, I see rain. I can do this water on the road. Well, guess what? That rain and that water, as you know, chomps away at the dirt underneath, chomps away at the asphalt. And sometimes a chunk of that road might be gone. You can even get big old holes in the ground. We have had a number of reports in the Phoenix area, New Mexico area, 2 to 3 inches of rain.
1: Wow. Coming down.
2: Ooh, that is not good. Well, and then look at the map here. These numbers are impressive. And if you're wondering, if you're unfamiliar with the terrain, there are mountains here, higher elevations. The rain coming up from the south, banking up against the mountains, just wringing out a ton of moisture. All of that filling into the lower line areas where the rainfall totals weren't as significant, but the flooding was due to all of the rain that's falling all around the area, everywhere.
1: Yeah. If you're not familiar with the Southwest and how flooding particularly works in the Southwest, stay with us because we're going to hear from a resident that really puts it in perspective.
2: Exactly.
1: It's a different part of our country. Flooding is very unique when it occurs across the Southwest.
2: Yeah.
1: Lots of available moisture. We're getting this from the Gulf of California. The Hurricane Center was actually looking at Baja, giving a 30% chance of development. And really, that doesn't matter. It's the moisture that matters. And now we're getting this rain filtering into Arizona and New Mexico. We do have a flash flood warning outside of Tucson. It looks like they just expired it. So good news there. The heaviest rain is really I-25. So far, Socorro's been doing okay. But Socorro, you
2: know, surrounded by mountains.
1: Yeah, you're just nestled onto the I-25 corridor, which literally laces right through these two mountain ranges. And so it's a really dangerous spot for flooding. Heavy rain extending up into northern parts of New Mexico. So then you're getting right back up into the San Juans in southern Colorado.
2: Yeah, we have the flash flood threat level 2 out of 4 for today, level 1 for Friday to Saturday, and all that moisture going to cause some problems. It doesn't matter where you live across the Southwest. It's not just Burns Car areas. It's everywhere. We've even seen, we saw a haboob yesterday in Arizona.
1: And guess what? All this moisture from the Southwest, it's moving into the Midwest.
2: Wow, look at that.
1: Yep, we got some live look-sees outside. Visibility tanking in Indiana, Salina, Ohio. You guys had thunderstorms yesterday morning. You have thunderstorms this morning. If your alarm clock's broken, well, you know what? Mother Nature is serving as your alarm clock.
2: Thanks a lot.
1: We have a lot of thunderstorms in the area. Thankfully, nothing severe, but the flooding impact is there and also a huge impact to travel. Chicago O'Hare has a ground stop. It got covered or triggered probably about like 45 minutes ago. And look at what's moving in from Iowa.
2: Yeah.
1: This is not going to stop for Chicago anytime soon. And it's not just
2: like
1: an issue for O'Hare and Midway. It is 6 o'clock in the morning. Can you imagine driving from like Palatine and moving into Chicago? I mean, it's a huge headache.
2: Yeah, that's going to slow you down on the roads for sure. Anybody trying to get to the airport, you might be in a place where it's gorgeous, but it's what's happening there. The ground stop means they're not letting flights come into Chicago here. Two flash flood warnings, both on the state line here of Indiana and Ohio. One of them, we were seeing radar indicated. One of them has been observed. So that is confirmation that somebody, a trained professional, right there, the observed, reported the flooding. So it's not just radar indicated. We've actually got the ground truth from somebody.
1: And it's a lot of rain. I mean, estimating with radar, it's 3 to 5 inches of rain.
2: In 6 hours.
1: So you were getting an inch or 2 inches of rain per hour for a couple hours in the overnight.
2: And falling on places that are already soaked.
1: Yeah. I mean, where we have the flash flood warning right now in Indiana, last 2 days, you guys have stacked up several inches of rain. So what fell this morning is on top of that. Yeah. So that's why the watches are up, because additional flooding can happen so quickly now because it's been day after day after day. We have one batch of watches for Iowa, then another batch for Indiana and Ohio. The thunderstorms that are creating the flash flooding south of Fort Wayne, by the way, they're moving into Columbus, Ohio. So a second Midwest airport that you need to look out for. Mm-hmm. Where do we go from here? Let's discuss round number
2: another
1: two.
2: Another round.
1: I'm just going to call it round number two for today. Yeah. But to your point, if you're talking about day after day, it gets a little monotonous.
2: Yeah.
1: Piece of energy coming out of the Northern Rockies. So this is not really reality until probably dinner time for South Dakota. But look at the rain that moves in. It goes over to Minnesota during the evening time frame. So as we wake up tomorrow morning, this is around 6 o'clock in the morning on Friday, Minneapolis to Des Moines. Heavy rain.
2: Yeah, that's going to be a mess. Anybody traveling some of the interstates out there, 80, 90. And then when you look at the flash flood threat, this is really, to your point, Britta.
1: It's tonight through tomorrow
2: tonight
1: morning.
2: Tonight through early tomorrow morning, yeah.
1: Most of the day, you're fine.
2: It's so true. And this is going to include portions of South Dakota. Beautiful South Dakota. You have rolling hills here and a lot of lower areas. So that'll be the concern for you. This is all going over this area of high pressure to the north. The moisture keeps coming, and it looks like we'll probably be doing this for a couple of days here.
1: So let's talk about the heat dome that's driving this rain.
2: Yeah,
1: it is
2: hasn't
1: sweltering.
2: Moved. Oh, well, here's an example for you. Memphis, it's 82, but with the humidity in place, it feels
1: like
2: 84.
1: That's when you know
2: 84.
1: You're going to have a hot day.
2: Oh, yeah, that's the springboard. I like to call it
1: the coolest part of your day. It feels like 84.
2: That's not good. We don't get any relief during the overnight hours, and this area of high pressure pretty much in place starts to squeeze back a little bit once we go into the weekend. This area of low pressure swinging around the backside, also driving the rain for Florida, which will break down in just a moment. Also takes a bit of the edge off of the Carolinas, places like southeastern Georgia. In the meantime, everybody underneath, it's right smack in the middle of the high pressure, could see records yet again. Some of the records go back to the 1800s. 1931 for St. Louis and Evansville.
1: It's tough. There's the technical heat advisories, but I do just want to throw out there, it's hot for the whole region.
2: Yeah.
1: Oklahoma City,
2: right,
1: Dallas, Shreveport, you guys are not included in the heat advisory. It doesn't mean that it's not hot. Mm-mm. It doesn't mean it's not humid. Right now, you have a feel-like temperature in Dallas in the upper 80s, low 90s, depending on what side of town that you're on.
2: Oof.
1: So it's going to be a really blazing hot day. You want to make sure that the kids are ready for that. Treat today like you've treated the last 2 months. Because to be honest,
2: that's
1: we've
2: true.
1: Been doing this for 2 months.
2: Yeah,
1: that's
2: no
1: how long
2: rain,
1: it's been going on.
2: A lot of heat.
1: A lot of humidity.
2: A lot of humidity, just nasty. As we look out over Paducah, Kentucky right now, it's 78
1: it's
2: there.
1: Very pretty.
2: Yeah, portions of Kentucky through west Paducah, Kentucky through west, I should say middle Tennessee, you're under the extreme conditions for heat risk. Heat is the number one weather-related killer in the country. There's Paducah again. There's portions of middle Tennessee. This extends over Oklahoma City. So even though you're not under the advisory, you are under the extreme heat risk. And the healthiest a person could experience some effects from the heat. Mm. So just keep that in mind. I know that sometimes we're like, oh, I'm fit. I got this.
1: No.
2: You don't
1: it
2: got
1: doesn't
2: this.
1: Matter.
2: Yeah. How
1: We've
2: about this
1: professional
2: front?
1: Professional athletes have heat stroke.
2: Yeah. How about that front coming through?
1: Ooh, that's going to feel good.
2: Ooh.
1: Now, don't get excited, Dallas. Not your turn.
2: No, exactly. Yeah, exactly. In the meantime, with the rest of the outlook for the remainder of the month with a lot of heat in place, we're going to end up well above average. Now, remember, this is above average for the entire month. So many of you may have been below average a couple of days. It's the average for the entire month. But this is going to take us through the end of the month. So, Brett, it doesn't look like a whole lot in the way of relief. And, man, those storms have been a concern, especially for the Midwest.
1: Folks, a Fox Weather travel alert. Good morning, Chicago. We got some problems. Thunderstorms are moving through, and now not only are we tracking the ground stop at O'Hare, but right on schedule, Midway now has a ground stop. What makes this worse is we have more thunderstorms that are moving in from the west. And so we're going to continue to struggle this morning. We have at least 2 or 3 more hours of intense weather for Chicago. So again, the technical ground stop, It's in place until 7:45 for Midway. O'Hare is saying 8:15, but they are giving us a heads up. Hey, this is probably going to be extended, and you can see why. We got a lot of thunderstorms moving in. A lot of this is just south of I-90, but even with thunderstorms mainly hitting Midway, you can tell that O'Hare is still going to have to keep that ground stop in effect. We now have about 1,200 flights that are en route. A lot of delays. Those delays, of course, coming out of Chicago. No shocker there. We have 111 delays from O'Hare right now, and it's just the beginning of the day. So this is a really unfortunate start that likely will have a trickle-down effect to other airports where weather isn't an issue. But because we have weather issues at a major hub, we're going to have problems elsewhere. We're also getting some reports of delays and cancellations from Florida. We'll have some afternoon thunderstorms in places like Miami, but I think the morning flights will be okay. Let's highlight the good stuff. You're like, okay, enough of the bad news. Where's the good stuff? Out to the west, Seattle is beautiful today. Mid-70s, sunny skies. Los Angeles looking good as well. So hopefully we can keep things moving in our airports out to the west. Craig?
2: All right, let's go to the tropics. In the Atlantic we go, where we now have a newly designated invest. Invest 98L. And the odds are increasing for some tropical development after it's been some quiet few weeks here in the Atlantic. So we're going to break down what's going down and what are the odds of this becoming a tropical storm. Fox Weather First will be right back.

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1: Good morning. Thanks for staying with us here on Fox Weather First. I'm Britta Merwin alongside Craig Herrera. We're tracking some stormy weather, folks. It really goes from the southwest all the way to the Midwest. And it's connected because that ridge of high pressure baking most of our country down to the south. Oh. So here's a good sampling to represent both sides of this debacle.
2: Oh.
1: Ooh, look at Chicago. Wow. We got Santa Fe, New Mexico as well. Not to ignore you guys.
2: Nah.
1: But if you are just getting the lunches ready for the kids, look at your screen. Chicago just lighting up this morning. We have ground stops both at O'Hare and Midway. So this is going to have a big travel impact for our country today, even outside of Chicago. I mean, we're facing hours of thunderstorms. It's going to be a big deal. Okay, so there's the snapshot, right? You can visually see the connection here all around that bubble of hot air. So again, the moisture in the southwest, it's a critical component of what's happening in the Midwest right now. In the southwest, it did trigger an overnight flash flood warning outside of Tucson that has expired. But just maybe a little extra caution for Tucson, just because we did have some heavy rain up in the hills overnight. It can always lead to some unexpected conditions.
2: Yeah.
1: But the active spot that we're most concerned about is the I-25 corridor.
2: Yeah.
1: We got a lot of heavy rain moving into Socorro. I-25 in New Mexico runs right through two higher elevated spots. You got mountains on both sides.
2: Yeah. So you kind of see the flow that's going on there, almost like a river, if you will.
1: There's Tucson.
2: To your point, now no longer in place. But remember, you could have rain that fell 30 minutes or an hour ago, and it's going to fill valleys far away.
1: Up on I-10 has to filter down.
2: Exactly.
1: I mean, water will find the lowest spot no matter what.
2: You might not have gotten a drop, and then suddenly you're flooded. You're like, where did it come from? Came from upstream. Meantime, there's Chicago. To your point, Brady, we got a live shot on the left side, Santa Fe on the lower side, and then the radar showing that line of thunderstorms. Chicago up again. Now, these ground delays, they're going to continue. They're not going to let flights come in here to Chicago, Midway, or O'Hare till this is said and done. And when you look what's behind it, it's going to take a long time to get to that point.
1: Yeah, I mean, we just have a lot to get through. I'll give you a little estimate here because it pretty much goes back to Waterloo. But to draw a line, I mean, we have 230 miles of thunderstorms that have to move through Chicago before things get better. That's a tough reality when you have a ground stop at both Midway and O'Hare.
2: Wow.
1: Not going to get better anytime soon.
2: All right, well, Fox Weather is your Hurricane HQ, and right now the Fox Forecast Center is watching Bermuda and in this area, Invest 98L in the subtropical Atlantic. Traditional models, they're still not buying it. They insist there's no development. Meantime, the AI models and even the Fox exclusive Fox model that we have here does show something. The Atlantic has been dominated by the El Niño driven winds. It's been very active in the Pacific. The Atlantic, not the case. But we now have Invest 98L. Important to watch this for several reasons. Number one, let's see what the models do. Do the AI models win out? Do the traditional models win out? Number two, how much rain does it bring to Bermuda? Because they capture that rain. They're built to capture the rain and store that, and they use that water later on. The United States, a bit of a buffer for us with this round. We will learn a lot from this one based on what the models are doing. So let's get into what we know so far. Invest 98L, the small area outside of Bermuda, and you got a lot of islands for Bermuda, the main island itself, about 21, a little more than 21 miles long, very narrow. The forecast is calling for something close to Bermuda, but the steering mechanisms are weak and it doesn't move a whole lot. It does a little loop-de-loop. The Fox forecast model, the tropical threat model, has even a medium chance to the south of there. Why that's important is keep an eye on this area south of here, right? What's south of there? Well, perhaps a pocket of moisture that would help this flourish. Not only that, you've got record warm temperatures, the sea surface temperatures. We haven't had any storms here, so no upwelling. It's like having a pot of water boiling and you haven't had a chance to let it cool because nothing's come through to mix it up. We do have some strong winds to the south there, though, so that may play into this. However, if we see something develop, we could get a name out of this. It could be a tropical storm, perhaps a hurricane. The AI models do have something developing. In fact, look at the cluster there. This is through Friday and into Saturday. As it moves south into the area we just talked about, they put a little red line around the dot. That's something you see here exclusive to Fox Weather, indicating that that will be a hurricane. Could be Cat 1, but if we get to that, it would be the first category or the first hurricane name that we'd have for the season. Do we get to that point? Because the traditional models are saying, I don't see it. What are you talking about? You see any L's anywhere? I got a couple, but that's really not enough to give us a storm. So having said that, when we look at the latest that we have ever seen a named hurricane, That didn't happen until September 11th, 2013 and 2002. Is this the one? I don't know. We have a lot to learn from this area. Invest 98L.
1: Despite losing all tropical characteristics, we have what is left over of Tropical Storm Norbert moving towards Hawaii. We do have a flood watch that's been issued for the entire Aloha state. Of course, they were hit pretty hard by Hurricane Lowell, so the ground is saturated. And now we have this tropical moisture on the way, which is going to lead to a flood potential, especially for the lush side of the islands where we typically do pick up a lot of our rainfall. Here is the look at that tropical moisture. So it's almost there, and this is going to be a big deal for Friday. As we take a look at the timeline, again, it's still Wednesday night in Hawaii, and by the time they wake up today and they really kick into their Thursday, conditions will go downhill on Thursday afternoon. This is Thursday night, intense rain for the Big Island. Again, topography a big player here. If you've watched our coverage of Hurricane Lowell and Lala, you've quickly learned how the topography is a game changer for Hawaii. We have intense rain in the forecast all the way through Friday. So again, not a lot of breaks here. You know, on the dry side of the islands, we'll have some areas that do fare better, but we are looking at this potential of probably over a half a foot of rain on many of the islands. Meanwhile, let's hop to the eastern part of the basin where the East Pack is just on fire. We have two areas to watch that have a high potential here of becoming our next tropical systems. So again, hurricane models are showing we're going to mark off two names here. Wow. That means that Odalis will be off the list, and then we move on to the P name storm. That leaves, gosh, I think five names on the East Pac list.
2: Yeah, we have 24 on that list as opposed to 21 on the Atlantic list, and we're just marking them off. There's that red circle we talked about in the Atlantic where the AI models want to turn this into more than a tropical storm, but actually upgrade it to a hurricane. Some of them are very close to Baja California, Mexico. One of them that Britt is highlighting. You got another one south of Acapulco. Mm-hmm. You have a lot of resort communities in these areas, a lot of mountains in these areas, and you watch mm-hmm. the steering mechanisms. Do they get pulled up into portions of the southwest as well? Some of the moisture, not the storms, the moisture.
1: I would keep your eye on this one.
2: I would
1: just
2: too.
1: Because of proximity to the U.S., the computer models at this point, end of the month, showing a possible hurricane in the Bay of California. Yeah, I mean, that's tough stuff to have a full-blown hurricane right over Baja. That's a lot of moisture that could creep up into the southwest of the U.S. So we'll be watching that carefully as it could bring in some U.S. impacts. Well, the Sunshine State is in for rain, folks. We're not going to completely erase, you know, sunshine in the forecast. But unfortunately, we got some rain that we'll be pushing through. This is a cutoff low. And it's important to note that not every area of low pressure is a tropical system. But this one is going to cause some problems because it's particularly slow moving, which means that we're going to have a lot of rain. And we are looking at a flood impact, especially south of Interstate 4. You can tell that most of the rain is going to be for South Florida. We do have drought across the state for folks that live in the Florida Panhandle. I'm so sorry, guys. You're so close to relief, but this is just not your storm. There's a look at that mid-level rotation. Again, this area of low pressure crossing the state. It's being driven by this ridge of high pressure that's driving every other major right. weather story in our country this week. That's going to be the reason why we're going east to west, which is, you know, the opposite direction, really. This is what we would call a retrograding system, kind of going against the grain, so to speak, of what we typically see for our country. And there we have it.
2: Quite
1: heavy rain moving in all the way through the weekend.
2: Especially for central and southern portions of the state. The northern portions of the state could certainly use it through the Carolinas. That ridge of high pressure is just anchored in a position where it won't let it get that far north. While you get some rain, it's not all the rain you need mm-hmm. to make up for the deficits. Slowing you down from Orlando all the way to Miami, down through Key West, certainly over Fort Myers as well. Here's a look at the afternoon. You got the sea breeze that picks up. Morning hours are fine. The commute this afternoon for South Florida is going to be rough in some cases because, you know, when these tropical downpours, when they just unleash, it's tough to see sometimes. Visibility drops quickly.
1: Yeah. Although we do have a unique weather setup creating this, the feel that you're going to get and the impact is going to feel very Florida-esque. Mm. The timing is going to be the same. These are going to be afternoon and evening thunderstorms. The intensity will be very similar. You can end up with street flooding anytime mm-hmm. you got a thunderstorm moving through parts of South
2: That's
1: Florida. So although it is more of a different setup, how it's being created, what you're going to feel is very similar to what you would expect to feel when you have rain in the forecast for Florida. There's a look at it. So rain moving through Miami for today. Scattered thunderstorms, meaning that you will have a break, especially in the morning hours as we work our way through our weekend.
2: All right, look at this. A helicopter trying to rescue a person stranded in their car on a flooded road in Maricopa County in Arizona. The power of Mother Nature and the flash flooding across the Southwest, it's a concern today. Stay with us. We're going to highlight the time and hear from a homeowner who didn't even have much rain in her area, and her entire property is underwater. Fox Weather First will be right back.

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1: 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I'm Britta Merwin.
2: Welcome to your Thursday, day before Friday. I'm Craig Herrera. We've been tracking these storms that have been relentless in some spots, especially across the Midwest and, of course, the Southwest as well. This flooding concerns continue this morning. Monsoonal moisture is just soaking the desert Southwest. We've got live shots for you here from Sedona, Arizona, as well as Roswell, New Mexico. These two areas are going to be dealing with more of it. We have seen and heard of mudslides, debris flows. It's not just a concern for burn scar areas, but it's all other spots as well with this much rain. Plus, in this situation, we can get these massive dust clouds. They're otherwise known as haboobs. This was taken yesterday in Yuma County, Arizona. They're massive. If you've seen the movie The Mummy, it's like a big old wall of dust coming at you. And I mean, that's something we talked about yesterday, right? That's the possibility. Today, we've got a lot working with the moisture headed over the Four Corners region. We've got this area of low pressure that's parked right over here, also causing some gusty winds in California, Northern California, and into Nevada, where they got wildfires. You have a lot of moisture coming in from the Gulf of California that was tagged by the National Hurricane Center yesterday. The moisture is being fed up. Plus, you got the strong dip in the jet here. So everything is working as far as dynamics to get these showers going and keep them going through the overnight hours and redirected into New Mexico and Arizona. When we look at the storms this morning, a lot of them along Interstate 25 through New Mexico. We've had some over higher elevations of Arizona as well. You take a look at where we headed down closer to Tucson and Phoenix. These mountains yesterday collected 2 to 3 inches of rainfall. That all went down into the lower lying areas and caused a lot of flooding. So here you might have gotten maybe a half an inch, an inch at best. And you're like, how did that cause so much flooding? It's because what happened here and went back down this
1: way. Overnight hours, we also had a lot of rain about 10 miles up the road from Tucson. So just be careful. You might see some runoff. Mm-hmm. Meanwhile, you move into New Mexico. Wow. It is just a slugfest up I-25 right now. So Socorro's been having heavy rain for hours. Mm-hmm. And I-25 in New Mexico runs through basically a slot in the mountains. And so flooding can be really tricky there.
2: Yeah.
1: Flood watches are up for the Four Corners region. Please keep in mind, Ruidoso will be a hot spot today because it is a burn scar area. Mm-hmm. And similar conditions for where the Buella fire was, up by Pueblo, Colorado. You need to look out for that spot as well.
2: Yeah, the rain still to come for several days ahead of us is going to add up. So we've had 2 to 3 inches of rain on the higher elevations. We do that again. San Juan Mountains, the San Gregorio Cristo Mountains, Sandia Mountains, and the Sacramento Mountains, where we're closer to Ruidoso, near those burn scar areas. 97% of the state of New Mexico is experiencing drought. 39 is in the exceptional drought conditions out there. So, you know, this will help out, but you know the drill. We got drought. Drought ends in flooding. And one Arizona homeowner spoke with us. Her name is Laura Morales, and she has a property in Tucson. It was flooded. Take a look at the aerials here. This happened on Monday. So she joined Fox Weather Now yesterday to discuss the extent of the damage and how she's preparing for the next round of storms. Listen to what she has to say. Very interesting for monsoon flooding.
3: Oh, we got quite a bit of damage that happened on Monday. With all the flooding that's going on, we got a lot of shelving that's going on down the road, and it's causing our flooding out our property, eroding out the property. My entire property is a complete slop hole. It's a mess. You can't walk through it. We're expecting more floods again. It's already raining right now, so we've been trying to prepare. Well, you know, in the beginning, we weren't quite sure about it because, you know, we always watch the weather and we want to be sure where it's going to be and try to prepare. Well, this one kind of came, it started off in the behind us, like in the west. So we were a little unprepared for that one. And when we got hit with that, we couldn't see, you know, rain's coming sideways, you know, and then, you know, we try to get outside and getting the flooding starts to start a little bit. And then we got hit with another one more like southeast, which completely wipes us out down the drive from Sassy. It moves west. And then after the rain is over is when our flooding usually begins. Sometimes it's a bit of a struggle because, you know, you prepare for something that's going to happen. And then sometimes it doesn't. And then other times you're not prepared and we're just out, you know, doing our chores in the morning. And next thing you know, we look up the road and then here comes a flood. And sometimes there's not even a drop of rain. What we've been doing this year, we've been trying to do stuff a little different. We take all the goats' homes, which were completely packed with mud from this last flood, and we put them up on pallets to try to keep them out of the flowing water. The horse, unfortunately, the only thing we could do for her is we try to put like big pieces of wood or stuff like that around her pen. We just did that today to try to prevent the flood from flooding out her round pen. We've been digging trenches around our land, trying to at least prevent a lot of it. We know it overspills anyways, but at least try to go down to the end and back to the wash. So now it's just, you know, washing it all out. Excuse me. It's bringing in a lot of sand. You can't, in my truck, I don't have forward drive, so I have no way to get out for sure, when, especially when it's sand. It's washing away big parts of my property, which in turn, you can't fill it with anything because it's just going to wash away.
4: Right.
3: And my animals can get hurt. My horse, you know, when she walks, she hits a hole or something. You know, it's pretty scary. You know, you can't get out. We can't get to work. My niece can't get to school. And sometimes it's just our little square right here. Everyone else down the road don't even know what we're talking about. And we're just a half a mile past them. And we're completely flooded out back here. And it gets kind of scary sometimes.
1: And let's take you to Chicago. Live look at the lightning right over downtown. Folks, it is tough. We gave you the heads up yesterday that Chicago was going to be hit by thunderstorms this morning, and here they are right on cue. We do have a travel alert, ground stop both at O'Hare and Midway, and we still got plenty of thunderstorms that have to work their way through Chicago. So this is not something that's going to get better anytime soon. There's a look at the Midwest. We also have some rain moving over Lake Michigan into Michigan. That's not going to cause any problems. It's just annoying. Mm-hmm. But the stuff in Chicago, this is causing problems.
2: Well, and it goes so far back. I mean, this line extends past Waterloo, just west of Waterloo, more than 200 miles before it reaches Chicago. And with this filling in over and over, true classic training and backfilling, it's just nonstop. So flights that are trying to get to Chicago are being held wherever they're trying to get to Chicago due to the ground stop. If you're expecting a flight from Chicago, guess what? It's not going to get to you. So you may have beautiful weather where you are. This is going to have major headaches for us today. Yeah.
1: There's going to be trickle-down effects.
2: Especially on a Thursday, big travel day.
1: Most of the intense thunderstorms are over Midway, not O'Hare, but again, ground stops at both airports right now.
2: Yeah.
1: Meanwhile, we have thunderstorms that have moved through Indiana that are moving towards Columbus, Ohio. So just a heads up for you guys, it's inbound. It's already created flooding south of Fort Wayne, and this is observed flooding. So they picked up more than 4 inches of rain in the overnight, and that's led to some high water that's kind of stacking up. Please be very careful. That's a lot of rain in a 6-hour

0: comes up and over this big area of high pressure. The upper air is there, so we've got a lot of this that picks up for the evening hours.
1: Yeah, this is 7 p.m. tonight.
0: Yeah.
1: So we reset, and the second issue will be over the northern plains and the upper Midwest.
0: Oof. So
1: pausing
0: timing.
1: The clock tomorrow morning.
0: 3 in the morning.
1: Minneapolis has thunderstorms moving through. Des Moines yet again has showers and storms close to you guys.
0: Mankato.
1: So that's going to be the second hot spot. And again, this is truly an overnight threat for South Dakota and Minnesota.
0: Yeah, it's going to be tough out there. And you can see where that level 2 threat is. Having said that, it hasn't changed a whole lot. And all of this is moving over this big area of high pressure. So let's talk about what's going on there, right? Massive dome that sits over the south. Paducah, Kentucky, good morning to you. What a start to the day. That is gorgeous. I'd say get out there and enjoy it right now because it is 78 degrees. But you are under a heat advisory that will be in place until 7 p.m. local time. This high pressure has moved us just a little bit. It shrinks just a little bit more, but it's still there. Paducah, Kentucky, all the way through Sunday, portions of Middle Tennessee, West Tennessee will be under the grip with the level 4 out of 4 for the extreme heat risk. This area of low pressure swings and brings the showers to Florida, which we'll talk about in a moment. Also takes a bit of the edge off of portions of the Carolinas, the Florida Panhandle, southeastern Georgia. But the grip of the heat itself is still in place, even over the weekend. Now, this looks impressive, right? But we still have near 100-degree readings across a good chunk of the plains.
1: And this has been going on for the whole summer.
0: Yeah.
1: I mean, cities like Oklahoma City, Dallas, they haven't had rain in 2 months.
0: Right.
1: And they've had triple-digit days back-to-back for weeks on end.
0: And they're not in the advisory, by the
1: way. They're not. But it is still really hot.
0: Yeah.
1: So when you're missing advisory criteria by like 2 to 5 degrees, most human beings can't feel that difference.
0: No.
1: Treat it like there's a heat advisory. Make sure your kids are hydrated. Don't look at your Fox weather app and be like, oh, the heat's gone. You probably would only say that if you were new to town. Dallas and Oklahoma, it's hot this time of year.
0: Yeah.
1: It just is because we don't have cold fronts moving through. But even with that, this is heat that's a little more extreme than what we typically would feel. So we're kind of amping up a situation that we would expect, but just bringing it up to a higher urgency level. Extreme heat risk is in place. So again, heat is our biggest killer when it comes to weather-related deaths in our country. Mm-hmm. It is not flooding. It is not hurricanes. It's not tornadoes. It is heat. So please make sure that you're looking before you're locking, that you're having the conversations with your kids, that they're prepared for the afternoon heat, and listen out for changes at school. You know, there might be some adjustments to practices and all that.
0: Oh, what a cold front will do this time of year for places like St. Louis and North.
1: Dallas is going to look at this forecast and be like, can that cold front move a little bit farther to the south?
0: No.
1: St. Louis, you have a real nice bona fide cold front for next week. We're talking about 15 degrees of cool down going back to the 70s.
0: Yeah.
1: We are going to end September warmer than average again. St. Louis is going to go down by, you know, a good 20 degree drop there. But the overall capture for September will still be above average. One cool snap is not going to change the reality of what we have had. Coming up next, after the break, guys, we're going to go back to the tropics, talking about El Nino. It has had a dramatic play out across the country. Atlantic Basin, very quiet. The Pacific Basin, very busy. So how do we measure El Nino, and how do you use that information to help you as we move into winter? Stay with us here on Fox Weather. We'll be right back.

0: tonight it's serious business. We've got a severe weather outbreak that's underway.
1: We're just getting started. These storms are continuing to ramp up.
2: So we're talking about the possibility of intense, long-track tornadoes.
3: Another dangerous round of severe weather again.
4: This is just the very beginning of all modes on deck.
5: Oh my God, oh my gosh, tornado on the ground again. This is kind of the craziest weather I've been able to stand out in.

0: guys last. Bullpen.
1: Welcome back. Thanks for staying with us here on Fox Weather First. I'm Britta Merwin alongside Craig Herrera. We're tracking a stormy start this morning. The Southwest and also the Midwest dealing with thunderstorms across the board. And unfortunately, happening right now, we got a ground stop at Chicago O'Hare and Chicago Midway. And folks, we're facing hours of thunderstorms.
2: Look at the traffic.
1: Chicago. Look at the morning commute.
2: So slow.
1: This stinks. It was a well-forecasted event. Mm-hmm. I mean, we talked about this.
2: We did yesterday.
1: Yesterday, saying that Chicago was going to have a tough morning commute. So it doesn't make it any easier,
2: no.
1: though. There's a look. We'll start with the Midwest first. We will get you guys in the Southwest. But I want to get to Chicago. This is a long stretch here, over 200 miles of thunderstorms that have to go from Iowa through the Chicago area before we see improvements. And right now, the majority of it's really on the south side of town, so right over Midway. Now we back out and give you an idea of what it looks like in Indiana and Ohio. Thunderstorms are moving towards Columbus, Ohio, so that could lead to some issues at their airport. But a flood warning south of Fort Wayne could really snag your morning commute.
2: Yeah, it's been observed flash flooding here, where the rainfall estimates for the past 6 hours, anywhere from, say, 2 to almost 5-6 inches of rain. Plus, over the past 2 days, those spots have already received that much, so you're doubling down here. To the southwest we go, where we have the monsoon, and that moisture coming up from the Gulf of California is impressive. You've got everything working in its favor as far as the steering mechanisms, the dynamics, and right up Interstate 25, notice Socorro under a lot of rainfall here. You're sandwiched between two mountain ranges, and they're not big and they're not high, but it's enough to funnel the rain right
1: it's
2: up Interstate 25.
1: It's enough to make Interstate 25 be the lowest point.
2: Exactly.
1: There's a look at Colorado, where we do have some scattered showers, thankfully not leading to flooding, but the potential is there. We do have a flood watch that's in effect for the Four Corner states all the way through today. And then later tonight, we'll look to the north. North Dakota and Minnesota expecting a round of thunderstorms later tonight through Friday morning. Yeah. That could lead to some flooding for Minnesota for Friday morning. As headlines continue to swirl about this year's potentially epic, historic El Nino, we want to talk about how El Nino works. How do we measure it? But more importantly, how do you use those measurements to help safeguard you and your family? I mean, it impacts our weather here in the U.S., so this knowledge can really help you out. Let's start with the first step, right? How do we even determine that we're in El Nino? Well, there's a certain spot in the Pacific that we look at the water temperatures, and when it starts to get well above average, a pocket of warm water off of South America and the equatorial Pacific, it changes our weather patterns across the globe. And unfortunately, North America and the U.S., we're right in the path of those changes. Now, how do we actually measure the water temperatures, and how does this impact our short-term and long-term aspects? Well, short term, we end up having a lot of moisture over the U.S., which leads to more thunderstorm activity. I mean, we've been seeing that, a lot of heavy rain in the forecast. Long term, when you think about an active winter, whether we see a super El Nino or not, we're still going to be in an El Nino pattern. And that leads to dramatic changes for a winter across the U.S., especially for folks that live across the South. Going back to how we measure an El Nino, a couple different ways of doing that. We have the Oceanic Nino Index, ONI. As we take a look at the water temperatures, we actually compare them to a 30-year average. That's a helpful number, but it doesn't account for a warming climate, which is what we have been experiencing. So that relative ONI comes in handy to kind of fill that gap. How are these warm temperatures in comparison to the rest of the globe right now? Because that can impact what we're actually going to feel, the impact, right? The weather that's going to be dished out across the lower 48. So here's a look at the winter forecast. And as I mentioned, when it comes to El Nino, I know there's so much buzz about what it means for hurricane season. Folks, the real impacts, it's about the winter forecast. We usually have a very, very intense jet that sets up across the southern part of our U.S. What does that do? Well, it brings in a lot of thunderstorm activity, a lot more moisture. And when you throw on colder air in the winter months, that can translate to sometimes some ice storms across the South. So it can provide severe weather. It can provide ice storms, all sorts of negative impacts. So a lot of active weather for folks down south. Up to the north, warmer than average temperatures. That doesn't necessarily mean we won't have storms, but maybe a little bit of a different type of winter storm.
2: All right, let's get to the risk of weather impact of the Roe. We begin with the Oklahoma State Fair, which actually starts today. On top of that, we've got a bunch of football games to look forward to over the weekend from college to the pros, and some of these games may actually have to deal with some storms. Let's start it off in Oklahoma, see how things are going for the first day of the fair. We actually have the chance to see some showers and thunderstorms in the mix pretty much by the time we get into Sunday. Now, the risk for weather impact today is on the higher side due to the heat as well as tomorrow. This state fair is go, all go, rain or shine. And when they get to Sunday, if you got showers and thunderstorms, listen to the PA system. They've got a PA system that will tell you where to go and what to do. And you don't come back out of shelter until they give you the all clear on the overhead system. So if you're going to be there, just be aware of that if you're visiting. Let's get to some of the games now. We've got the Lions are headed to Buffalo. The Mafia is going to get me for that one. Mafia is ready for this game, hosting Detroit. We've got both teams trying to look for another win here. It's not going to be much in the way of the risk for weather impact. In fact, temperatures look nice. It's on the cooler side. No rain, not any strong winds to contend with either. So that's another one for us. We'll head on to the games that begin tomorrow. So we got college on Saturday, pros on Sunday. After we get through Thursday night football, North Carolina at Clemson. This is an ACC showdown. We do have the chance for some rain and perhaps some warmer temperatures here. We are keeping the risk of weather impact on the lower side, but be prepared for the possibility of a few isolated showers and also some of the warmer temperatures. Florida at Auburn, by the way, this is going to be a concern. We do have the chance for some showers, also very steamy here, especially for the start of the game. This is at 7 p.m. Eastern. Showers and thunderstorm to start that specific game. All right, so Florida State heading over to Alabama. Roll Tide, 10. They're ranked 10th this season, this early in the game. They're going to be dealing with some very hot temperatures. So the risk of weather impact here is on the higher side. Remember, we take into account precipitation, wind, and also the rain. So we've got this at a medium for the risk of weather impact. We get to one more game for you. This is going to be on Sunday. This is in Santa Clara as Miami heads to Santa Clara to take on the San Francisco 49ers after an awesome win against the Rams last week. And that was in Australia. They are back home. They've acclimated. The risk of weather impact looks pretty good for both teams. Temperatures in the 70s as well as the players there as well. The Dolphins, of course, they're in San Francisco, so they are not at home. But part of our football coverage of this season, we want to take you to the zone on some of the outdoor stadiums across the NFL. The next stadium we're highlighting is the Hard Rock Field, home to the Miami Dolphins. Here is Fox Weather meteorologist Ian Oliver with a breakdown of the Hard Rock.
3: Hey, what's up, football fans? I'm Fox Weather's Ian Oliver, and it's time to talk home field advantage. The stadium we're zoning in on this week is Hard Rock Stadium, the home of the Miami Dolphins down in South Florida. Here's what you need to know about Hard Rock. They typically roll out Bermuda grass. That's the good stuff for the NFL season. It's got great heat resistance, and it's designed to be a safer surface for the players. The stadium, this is a little diabolical, was precisely built so that the home sideline stays in the shade, leaving the visiting team sideline exposed to that intense Miami sunshine. Back in October of 2022, in a game between the Vikings and the Dolphins, the Fox Sports crew captured a 30-degree temperature difference between the home and away sidelines. It was 90 degrees, still hot, where the Dolphins were sitting in the shade, and 120 where the Vikings were in that direct sunlight. That intense Miami heat and their tactical design, that's what gives the Dolphins an edge at Hard Rock Stadium. The main seating areas in the stadium don't have air conditioning, making things sweaty for both the fans and the players. The heat and humidity, they make a challenging environment playing down in South Florida throughout the season. All right, that's your Fox Weather home field advantage. Keep it here all season long for more insight into every outdoor stadium across the league.
1: Rain is returning to the Northeast a week after impactful flash flooding raged across the region. The heaviest rain will hit the I-95 corridor on Sunday, so hopefully we can carve out part of our weekend here. But we are talking about a couple inches of rain from New York up through Massachusetts, and so the flood threat is always something to keep in mind. As we take a look at the forecast for Philadelphia, just to highlight, it's not the whole weekend. I know that we've had a lot of rain during our weekends, and so trying to throw out a little positivity your way. We'll have warm conditions on Saturday. Take advantage of that. But here's the change up and where it all goes downhill. We've been tracking the flooding right across the Midwest. Guess what? The heat dome is going to slam that energy into the Northeast just in time for our weekend. And again, the interior of the Northeast is probably going to feel this on Saturday, so timing is important here. But the 95 corridor, it's a Sunday, Monday time frame. And Craig, we do have a level one flash flood threat. A lot of this is because we've had so much rain over the last couple months.
2: Yeah, no kidding. You might have to adjust those outdoor plans yet again. To your point, not like we saw last weekend, we had a marathoners running through flooded roads, but it is still crazy. Significant. It was gnarly. So significant once we look through Sunday. Take a look at some of the rain coming off of Lake Erie. It gets a little intense for northern portions of PA, perhaps Sunday afternoon. It really fills in. This is widespread as far as the rainfall. Ooh, that was a nice little batch there. What was that, Sunday morning?
1: Sunday into Monday.
2: Potentially for the morning commute.
1: So the morning commute on Monday, and also Monday morning flights in Philadelphia, New York, Boston, all worth keeping an eye on. We are expecting a couple inches of rain, so this is enough to create a flood concern, especially from the Poconos into Northwest Jersey, lower Hudson Valley of New York, Connecticut.
2: Yeah.
1: All of our flood issues last Sunday were in this zone, and this zone, 1 week later, is going to be dealing with heavy rain. So the compounded impact
2: and the timing
1: is really important.
2: Yeah, especially if you see a lot of that Sunday night into Monday morning. Timing is everything, right? So having said that, you also have some lift here with some of the hilly terrain for us. That's something to watch closely. New York's forecast, Britta, pulling up here. Again, the first half of the weekend looks great. If you have something planned for Sunday, if you're going to move it to Saturday, that might be a good option.
1: It's
2: I know
1: what
2: you had to
1: did.
2: Do last weekend.
1: Yeah, I had to move my daughter's birthday party.
2: Yeah, so it's a good planning for you.
1: Yeah, so make sure you listen to the forecast. If you were, you know, not really paying attention last weekend and Sunday got you, don't let it get you this time because it's a very similar setup. I do want to bring up just early next week. This is long range in the forecast, so there's time to watch it. But there's hints in the models that we might see a coastal low impact the Northeast early next week. But again, this is far out, so the confidence a little bit on the lower side, but that could bring in some windy conditions and also a lot of cooler air. That ridge of high pressure to the north, that brings in a Canadian influence. So this could be a cool, wet, windy weather pattern if it does pan out. And coming up next on Fox Weather First, we're going to head back to the tropics.
2: Yeah, we've got an area to watch in the Atlantic. The Pacific's still on fire. A couple of areas there that we're watching closely. Some of that moisture you're feeling across the Southwest and eventually for the Northern Plains today. Stick with us as we time it all out for you when Fox Weather First comes back after the break.
4: Strengthening overnight into a catastrophic Category 5 hurricane.
5: So many catastrophic aspects.
6: That's a top 10 storm on record.
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9: Brutal conditions right now. Intense hurricane force winds.
10: We're looking at the worst conditions that we've seen since it came ashore.
11: It feels like little pins and needles.
12: We need to be prepared. You know, the hardworking folks over here are saving lives.
13: There's some good news in the extended forecast.
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1: Now on Weather Command, tracking tropical signals in the Atlantic. The National Hurricane Center paying close attention to an area east of Bermuda. And this morning, those chances, well, they're back on up. Mm-hmm. Meanwhile, in the U.S., the monsoon, although late to the game, is taking a heavy and even tragically deadly toll. Several flash flood warnings were triggered on Wednesday, with more likely today.
2: Yeah, and it's all tied to a very stubborn heat dome that's driving severe weather through the Midwest and portions of the Mississippi Valley, even into the Northeast. You guys are next in line.
1: And Chicago on deck next for strong storms. Currently a ground stop at O'Hare Airport. Weather Command starts right now.
2: Hey there, good morning. We are tracking two oceans today. We've got in the Pacific, Hawaii bracing for island-wide rain from the ghost of Norbert, to the Atlantic, where far-off Bermuda forecasters are scratching their heads over Invest 98L. Good morning. Welcome inside. Yet again, a very busy, busy start here on Weather Command. I'm Marissa Torres.
1: And I'm Stephen Morgan. Hey, peak season in the Atlantic and in the Pacific. Mm-hmm. And so I guess that's where we start this morning.
2: Yeah. Yeah.
1: Storms have been moving over the U.S., which we'll have more on those. But what we have to pay attention to is this area to watch just to the east of Bermuda. When we look at the time of year that we're in, we do oftentimes see hurricanes. And there's now this invest that's been grabbing our attention. The National Hurricane Center now monitoring 98L. We do have a medium chance that something here could form. It could develop into something as we head into maybe the next two or three days. It's one to watch, bears watching, which we continue to do this week. A 40% chance now. That is up 10% from just yesterday. We still, though, on this remarkable lull, this spell that we've been dealing with no hurricanes in the Atlantic Basin, that continues now on the 17th day of September. So this 40% chance that we have for potential development over the next 2 days, that's the likelihood. That's actually notably up because for this period that we've been watching it, those chances of this thing developing have been over the next 7 days. So there is a near-term element to it. But when we look at the uncertainty, well, Marissa, we're still saying the same thing. There's quite a bit of spread that we have among the models, and we'll be watching it.
2: Yeah, and right, getting the invest designation, we got it right after Weather Command wrapped up yesterday, late morning, early afternoon, and it really didn't change much, but it does give you more insight. The models are a little bit better, high-resolution models, to be able to figure out more so what this is doing, because it is very split in terms of well, traditional and AI models.
1: That's right, and I mean, from a track perspective, this thing is expected to move a little farther to the south now, as opposed to drift maybe in the general direction of Bermuda. So that's something to pay attention to. What we have here as far as available moisture, not a ton. There is some, and these storms have been persistent around this invest. It's currently north of where we have the most hostile winds, as we've shown you. But one of the topics that we've been talking about quite a bit this week, it's been how AI models have been in a far different camp than the more traditional models that we use and have used for decades. We'll show you those in a minute. This is by next Monday. Still a general clustering, which would give us some slightly higher confidence that something could form.
2: Yeah, and it's still kind of hinting at something it did yesterday. Not very strong steering, so you kind of just have it hanging around the same general area over the next several days. We're looking all the way into next Wednesday, by the way, but with maybe more of a southward to eventually a northwest turn.
1: Yep. And then we look at the physics models and what those are showing us. Way more spread, less confidence. Not seeing a clustering of these members. That's with the American model and with the European. So we have advanced in time. You know, on Monday we were showing you Monday. The following Monday on Tuesday was the following Tuesday. Now that we're here on Thursday, looking at next Wednesday, there is still not much agreement. So confidence is still on the lower side. It's interesting that we did with such low confidence in a potential development, this was designated an invest. We're going to talk to the National Hurricane Center later this morning, and want to get a peek behind the curtain, and they're thinking there, wondering if it's because there's been such a remarkable spread in forecast models, so this will give them more data to see how this thing could develop.
2: Yeah, I mean, we've been talking about this since Monday, Tuesday, and really not much has changed.
1: Right.
2: We did go from a low to a medium chance this morning, so that would be an update for many of you as you tune in. But when you look at where we've had storms develop, a lot of these have impacted the Gulf, northern Gulf Coast. The only one that didn't form and impact the Gulf, that was Dolly. Yeah. It was short-lived out of the Atlantic, and so we wait to see if this one will be able to even achieve a name in the coming days or week.
1: Questions do swirl. All right, back to the States. Heat dome that's been in a lot of ways relentless. It has led on the periphery of this dome to some major issues. We've had quite a surge of moisture into the four corners, notably Arizona and New Mexico, and we saw some flash flooding.
2: So you have their video out of Maricopa County. Sheriff's office deploying a helicopter to rescue two stranded drivers in the Gila Bend rising because of the rising floodwaters, making the ground access completely impossible. In Scottsdale, motorists scrambled to navigate rapidly submerging streets as successive rounds of heavy monsoonal storms left multiple inches of rain in just a matter of hours.
3: It's crazy out here. I'm driving around everywhere. It's flooded everywhere. The clouds and the mountains are just nuts. It's not dying down anywhere. The up on the mountains, it's just getting worse.
1: Yeah, you hate to hear that. We have some dramatic footage, too. This was a little farther south, capturing the relentless intensity of two Wednesday's storms as they were parked right overhead. The sheer volume of water in a short period of time leads to swelling rivers, washes violently downstream, and that often erodes the banks. And this is captured along the wash in Cave Creek. The flood control district of Maricopa County reported an astonishing 3.7 inches of rain in just 3 hours during the peak of the storm. And sadly, we're learning this morning the flooding has turned deadly in the Four Corners. Two adults and a child died in Newcomb, New Mexico, after being swept away in the floods. Let's bring in meteorologist Melanie Black, tracking the latest as we have another day of this monsoon, Melanie, and listening to some of these rain totals, eye-popping, you would think it was a tropical climate.
4: You think about how much rain is picked up during the monsoon time frame, and some of these cities, especially east of Phoenix, picking up at least half of what they typically get during the entire season, and that was just in a day's worth. So you get the idea why you're seeing images like this across Scottsdale yesterday. Here's a look at our flood and rain reports. We had dozens across the Four Corners region. A lot of the activity, though, really centered east of Phoenix, and specifically looking at North Scottsdale, where we had a water rescue reported at Loop 101 and North Pima Road. So Loop 101, one of the major thoroughfares across Scottsdale. So that was a big issue to have some flooding within that region. Here's a closer look at the rainfall totals, and you can see that bullseye for some of the highest totals. You have some spots closing in 3.5 to 4 inches of rain. This is the desert southwest. They're not used to picking up that much rain in a short period of time. As we look at water vapor satellite and what we can expect for the rest of today, you still see some moisture, although thunderstorm activity has waned compared to what we are seeing at the height of the activity yesterday. We still have that ridge of high pressure that's locked in place across the central U.S. So we'll have some upper level support as well as moisture still locked in there. So there is that chance for some showers and storms yet again through this morning. Although you look at the flood alerts, and some of these have been pulled back, especially across eastern Arizona. Those have been set to expire. And now the overall theme is that this is going to shift off to the east across portions of New Mexico, Colorado, and Utah going forward over the next couple of days. Here's live radar. We can get an idea of what we can expect. Earlier this morning, we had a flash flood warning that was in place for the Tucson metro area for Pima County. That has since expired. So you're just left with some dwindling showers, and then we'll continue to dry things out. But now the activity is really going to shift across New Mexico. We'll have training thunderstorms that are likely going to be expected. You can look at our overall atmospheric setup and that upper upper level flow is going to continue to pull moisture not only into the desert southwest, but still riding the periphery of that ridge across the plains and into the Midwest. So you're looking at this flash flood threat today. It's going to be highest, that level 2 out of 4 across portions of New Mexico, Albuquerque included in that, and then also for western Colorado into far southeastern extreme Utah. Friday and Saturday, we still give that chance for flash flooding, but look at this. The threat is going to go down, and it's also going to shift farther off to the east daily. But Albuquerque and Denver, you'll still see your name mentioned, so you still have some of those thunderstorms in the forecast. Let's go through our Fox Weather Future Radar, and here you can get an idea of what we can expect through the rest of today. And you see that idea that most of these storms are really going to erupt across Colorado, down and through New Mexico as well. We continue with this overall training pattern as these thunderstorms really going to continue to develop through the evening and then all the way into tomorrow morning and tomorrow afternoon. So it looks like we'll still have to really stay on alert as we go forward over the next 24 to 48 hours, especially across portions of New Mexico. Here's the rainfall still to come, and this one's going to take us all the way through Saturday. You can see some isolated pockets that certainly have the potential of picking up 2 to 3 inches of rain, but we saw this already. Given the moisture that's still in place, there could certainly be some of those overachievers. Albuquerque, we're looking at you for that forecast into the weekend. There's a light at the end of the tunnel. You keep the showers and storms around, a lot of clouds, but then looks like by Sunday, this is going to be our pick of the weekend. Temperatures in the 80s with a little bit of sunshine, Stephen. But you look at that September and October average rain, 2 inches. So that just puts in perspective when you're talking about half an inch to an inch of rain still through just tomorrow. Right. That's a lot of rain.
1: Yeah, it really is. And I mean, you spending time in Arizona for several years, you went to school in Arizona. I was watching radar yesterday, Melanie, and it really did. And kind of this morning, too. It doesn't look like this is just monsoon driven. There's this ingested tropical moisture that has moved in from the Pacific. When it comes to, you know, what we have been dealing with, and this was what it looked like yesterday afternoon as around Phoenix, we just had a blossoming of these storms, very heavy rain. It's something, if you told me that this radar was from the Gulf Coast, I would believe you, but not necessarily Phoenix. During your time there, did stuff like this occur? Was there certain memories that you made there because of the monsoon? I mean, seeing that video out of Scottsdale was wild. You'd think that there was a tropical cyclone there yesterday.
4: It's interesting that you bring this up because I also had to rack my brain. I thought, what is the date? Because I don't remember getting storms like this this late in the calendar year. When you think about monsoon, we typically get prepared in the desert southwest right after the 4th of July. That's when activities start to pick up, say mid-July, continuing through about mid-August. So to your point, a lot of this has to do with all that tropical moisture that got pulled through the region, because by the time we get to the end of September, that's officially the end of the calendar for monsoon.
1: It seems as if it's trying to just make up some ground, because the monsoon up until now has, in a lot of ways, yeah, we've seen some showers, but it's not been producing much. So maybe it's good, but a lot of bad coming from it yesterday.
4: Yeah. You just want it to be spread out over a quick period of time, but we know we don't always get that during monsoon, unfortunately. No. Does get to see scenes like that where you have flooded roads, you have those washes that are just overrun.
1: Yeah, got another day of it too. Okay, we'll talk soon again. Melanie Black, appreciate it.
2: And that tropical moisture, it is able to head even further north and east out of the southwest. For the Midwest and portions of, eventually the northeast, dealing with rain. Today, we focus yet again on the Midwest, portions of the Great Lakes. Into Chicago we go. Temperatures in the upper 60s. It's been humid. What you do have is quite the rain signature coming out of yesterday. You know, we have that area of high pressure that's really blocking a lot of the upper level movement with the winds. But you also have a boundary just stalled across here. And you can see where we got a widespread 3 to 5 inches of rain. Kansas City getting caught up in that mess yesterday. You look at the flood alerts, they have diminished quite a bit. So we're thankful for that. We do keep some of the flood watches through the rest of the morning and through portions of Indiana and central portions of Ohio, but limited in terms of flash flood warnings this morning. You can see on water vapor satellite how that moisture just continues to move off around that ridge of high pressure. Areas underneath the ridge, very dry, wishing they could get some of that moisture. But what you have have this renewed threat. Upper level winds helping a lot of these storms not only move from southwest to northeast, so not only providing the train tracks, also providing some lift in the atmosphere. And so we do have a lot of moisture to work with. We do have those triggers at the surface and aloft. And as a result, we are getting some action on radar. And noting that right now, and this is something that even the Fox model picked up on yesterday, you do have some heavy rain over the Chicago area. We talked about this could be the potential. It did look like northern Illinois was going to be favored. And you do have, in fact, one flash flood warning. And this is just to the south and west of Chicago there. But this is one we'll pay attention to. This would be north of I-80. So that is a flash flood warning that's going to take us into 11 a.m. Central Time, noon Eastern. Be careful. You know, you're also getting into the morning commute and you have more, just more traffic, more congestion on the roads. When you look at the flash flood threat, at least as we get in through the rest of today and into tomorrow, it is yet again in portions of the Midwest, portions of the Northern Plains. But that level two threat, it sticks with us, but it is trying to shift off to the east.
1: Yeah, and I think it eventually will. By the weekend, we'll have rain into Minnesota as well as Wisconsin and Michigan.
2: I think some of you do get a break. It's interesting, too, where that boundary is placed. If you're to the north of it, you have dew points that are falling into the low 60s, 50s. But if you're along it, St. Louis has dew point right around 70 degrees. Yeah. You have high heat, high humidity. And we see another round going into Friday morning. So that's going to take us into Minnesota, yet again into Iowa. And that's a look at Rapid City. So looks like maybe just the clouds, temperatures kind of stunted.
1: Yeah, they are.
2: Yeah. And then with the rain coming in later this evening.
1: Starting off in the 50s, though, not too bad. Getting closer to fall.
2: Yes, we are.
1: It's a pretty busy morning here on Weather Command. We want to go to the Pacific now, where we have eyes on Hawaii, the island chain this morning under a flood watch. And that's because moisture associated with what was once Norbert is streaming in. We're tracking those remnants. And just in, could Tropical Depression 15E be making a comeback? We're going to discuss.

0: call right now.
1: We're back here on Weather Command and what's left of Norbert affecting now Hawaii. It's basically a blob of moisture, but that detected in our atmosphere has been pushing to the west in the direction of the Aloha State. And despite losing all of its tropical characteristics, it does tap into some moisture. And that's going to bring more rain to Hawaii. It's already started, but more collectively with the tropics, we just, as of 8 o'clock Eastern this morning, got a new area that's now going to be watched. In fact, it was a familiar one. Here's that flood watch that we have for all of the islands, uniquely when we've watched as these systems have moved very close. There have been some where the entire island chain is not under a flood watch. So maybe that speaks to how different systems impact the islands a bit differently. And this is going to be a rainmaker. It always looked to be that way. There were questions on if Norbert could maintain its tropical characteristics as it approached Hawaii. But since those are all gone, well, we just have the leftover moisture that we have to deal with. Now, this is moving in the direction of the trade winds. We get the windward side of the islands to pick up a lot of the rain. And throughout the day today into the evening, and then we head into Friday, we're going to continue to see this moisture. The Big Island could pick up a lot of rain. I mean, we're not looking like a repeat performance for for the islands, but certainly something that's worth watching. I think from a time perspective, it might linger until tomorrow evening, mm-hmm. Hawaii time, but the bulk of that, the batch of that moisture should start to move on by then.
2: Yeah, I think we've been through worse, but it's added moisture to what's been a very soggy August and has been a little wet even for this September. So I'd say still when we look at the rain potential, numbers still kind of matching up with what we expected even from yesterday. Yeah. So we got the flood watch and just a bigger heads up to folks, especially given the terrain, the mountainous terrain, as everything comes in on the windward side, which is generally wetter anyway.
1: And we're talking several inches. So we'll see some added totals. The newest piece of information from the Pacific, these have been two areas that we've been watching for a while now. But what we did also see was what was Tropical Depression 15E. That sort of faded away. Mm-hmm. Well, as the Atlantic is very warm, we get a new area to watch, and that's a 10% shot. So I guess 15E could still, in a way, become Odalis. We'll see what ultimately happens. But I do wonder if this thing does become a tropical depression, is it assigned 16E?
2: I think it would be 16E,
1: yeah,
2: right?
1: Because 15E was...
2: It was taken.
1: It was done. Yeah.
2: Yeah. It just didn't do much. It may deliver some more moisture to Hawaii next week. Good. But that's about it.
1: Yeah.
2: Yeah.
1: There's the look. We also had that funky area in the Gulf of California. That one is longer around. Mm-hmm. But there is this signal that as we head deeper into the month, we could have some development along the coastline of Mexico. And if that does have implications for land impacts, we'll talk about it. But right now it does look like generally things should stay away, not steering into land. But things can sometimes get a little wacky if a system does form close to shore and how it's ultimately steered. Yeah. It'll be dependent on the strength of it. But there is a clear signal that things are going to be heating up a little closer to Mexico as we head into the final few days of the month.
2: So no surprises out of the Pacific. Not yet, at least. It'll be surprising when it decides to quiet down. In the meantime, we watch some tropically enhanced showers and storms over the state of Florida. It's been a repeat scenario through much of the week. The Sunshine State has been the target of these continuous downpours, the front that was stalled over the region. It has pretty much washed out, but now we get ready for another round of more widespread rain. The one thing, though, that many folks are talking about out of the northern part of Florida is it feels a little bit drier. In fact, you may find dew points slightly lower in Jacksonville or Orlando or Tampa compared to even what we have out of a spot like St. Louis, Missouri today. They're close, but maybe slightly lower. A little bit of that drier air working in out of the northeast. But you do have that area of spin. We're talking about a mid-upper level low that's going to retrograde, meaning it's going to move in a direction we don't often see. From east, eventually west. And that means crossing over Florida itself. Now, as it does so, it's going to help enhance some of the moisture. And you're going to see a big return of that as we navigate the the rest of the week and then into the weekend. We've had quite a bit of moisture, but you can see some of that drier air on the northern side of Florida. I will say, if you're trying to get into the water, we have a very high rip current risk. Winds are a little gusty. Water is choppy because there's a pretty tight gradient with high pressure to the north. But until then, we do have some showers trying to make their way into the Fort Lauderdale area. There's that area of spin. It becomes cut off. We'll get into the nitty-gritty of what exactly that means in a moment. But what you need to know is that ultimately, when you don't have anything to really get it out of the way, when it's detached from the upper level steering, then it just meanders. And with that, it moves slowly. And we do have it moving over Florida, and then it looks like it's going to find a spot over the eastern Gulf. And with that counterclockwise spin, we continue to see moisture come up from the Caribbean, out of the Gulf, and even the Atlantic contributing to some of that. So it is favoring a stormier stretch as you look into the southern part of the state, Miami, Key West, more likely to see those storms for you, in addition to just what we typically have. We are winding down summer, but this is generally a pattern that can present afternoon storms. But these could be perhaps some storms that bring some gustier winds, not just some of the heavier rain, Stephen. You could get some quick localized flooding. We know some of these areas in South Florida flood very easily when they get too much rain in a short amount of time. But you can see that spin as it navigates to the west.
1: Yeah, working over the Florida Peninsula. It's crazy how, though, it aligns with time, right? Yeah. So overnight, things tend to ease just a bit. Mm-hmm. Might actually have a pickup in some of the convection over the water because those temperatures cool. The water stays on the warmer side, so that air near the water has a natural buoyancy to it. So we see storms sometimes tick up over water at night. But, I mean, over the peninsula, and notably in Miami and in South Florida, that's where the strongest signal for the heaviest rain appears to be.
2: Not a great forecast, but it's not a washout. I mean, it's you are at greater risk for seeing a storm, and you can't rule it out. But note that there probably will be windows of opportunity here and there. I think more so now that we have a better idea of where the low is going to track, we get a better idea of how much rain we could get. So 1 to 2, maybe some areas that pick up more in the 2 to 3, if not a little bit higher. But we've covered... Was it with you that we covered the Fort Lauderdale flooding one time? It was actually just a storm that didn't move.
1: It was back in April.
2: It was very slow moving. But you can get these storms. And again, if you're out, if you have plans, just be careful.
1: Yeah, just kept raining.
2: Just kept raining.
1: The Fort Myers forecast, I mean, even if we were to extend this forecast out for the next 10 days, we still have a rain chance. Whenever you get a low that forms and starts to drift, in this case, drifts into the Gulf, it can lead to repeated rounds of storms that really it starts feeling like Groundhog Day.
2: It does.
1: Like every day is the same.
2: Yeah. And we all know how Bill Murray reacted to that one. So let's talk about a little bit more about this cutoff low and what exactly that means. We have Fox Weather first host meteorologist Britta Merwin joining us now to explain what is happening here.
1: They're not rare, but they're interesting, Britta.
0: And sometimes my attitude can match Bill Murray. So, you know, it happens. It happens to all of us. But yes, the cutoff lows, weatherman's woes. That's the saying. They just cause a lot of issues. They're hard to track sometimes. And this type of a setup, easy to track because it's going to meander over the Gulf. So we know the result, as we said, rounds of thunderstorms in the forecast. Looking at the upper level winds, of course, powerful jet up here. That would be enough to move a low from west to east. But we just don't have a prevailing flow here across the southern states to really move a low across in either direction, right? But we do have those upper level winds kind of rotating around this mid-level of pressure. So kind of interesting to see the setup here. It's going to retrograde, as Marissa said, so that takes a slow meandering from the east to the west, which is opposite of our prevailing flow. This is our prevailing flow for the U.S. west to east. And with that positioning over the Gulf, it's going to allow for some moisture to continue to stream in. So even as we get into early next week with this low kind of hanging out here, well, the return flow is still over Florida. So it just really prolongs the daily downpours that pop up. Also, it tends to bring in some dry air into the center of that circulation. So as Marissa said, in North Florida right now, we do have drier air. This is something that you're really going to enjoy across parts of Alabama, Georgia, and South Carolina, because as this cutoff low kind of slowly meanders its way across the zone, you guys get to benefit from those lower humidities. And right now, this time of year, we can't get cold fronts to clear Atlanta. We're not there just yet, but a drop in humidity, Yeah, it's going to feel pretty good. Here's a look at that meandering low. Again, mid-level circulation. Sometimes this time of year, we get what's called a Tut low. That would be a circulation a little bit higher up. We are seeing those winds a little bit higher, but that can introduce a little bit of wind shear. And when you do have wind shear in the environment, that could increase the thunderstorm development that we can see over Florida. Here's the play-by-play. Daytime heating will make it worse. So afternoon and evening thunderstorms will have a little more of a punch than the morning convection that we see, but we will even see some showers and storms during the morning hours. And here's a look at that cutoff low. Again, that upper low completely separate from the jet stream, so it meanders and sticks around for days, and that's going to prolong the showers and thunderstorms that we feel in Florida. Your radar portion of your Fox Weather app turns into your best friend. Looking at the positioning of the low, Marissa, Stephen, we're going to have most of the rain south of I-4. So for folks that were hoping for some help with the drought on the I-10 corridor, northwest Florida, that's not going to happen.
1: Yeah, not going
0: to. Yeah, it's just not the right positioning.
1: Not with this event, but we've got a long fall and winter ahead. And with the strengthening El Nino, we know how the Gulf Coast can really benefit from some of the rain. So I have a feeling if we're not seeing immediate improvements to the drought, that'll happen soon enough. All right, weatherman's woe. Thank you, Britta. Appreciate it.
2: Or Bill Murray's. Hey, Fox Weather, Hurricane HQ. It's our big story in the tropics. The National Hurricane Center monitoring Invest 98L, hundreds of miles off the coast of Bermuda. It's definitely an attention grabber amid a record-breaking slumber for the Atlantic. The question remains, though, will there be a breakthrough hurricane in the basin this year? So we've got a meeting of the minds. Who are those minds? Well, you see them right there. We have Fox Weather meteorologist Melanie Black and Craig Herrera joining us for some tropical talk. We'll be right back with more

0: by your local air conditioning company. Ask for it by name.
1: Hey there, bottom of the hour. We are back here on Weather Command, and you've got suddenly four of us.
2: Whoa, we're multiplying.
3: It's a packed house in here.
1: Suddenly, we have something to talk about, right?
4: Right. Well, we better find something.
1: Right.
4: Yeah, we got the gang together because it's been decided that Thursdays are for El Nino. I don't know if you got the memo, but there it is, the pattern.
2: Okay.
4: This phenomenon, right? It's a huge influence, a driver of weather worldwide, but we especially hone in on how El Nino influences the tropics.
1: And if this is your first time watching, I'm Stephen Morgan. This is Marissa Torres. There's Melanie Black and Craig Herrera, right? We've been here all morning, guys. And so have these areas behind us. In fact, this one has been one that we have talked about throughout the week. And the reason why we decided that El Nino is for Thursdays is because tacos are for Tuesday.
2: I get it.
3: That line in Mean Girls.
4: I thought it was that too.
1: Wednesdays we wear pink. So yeah, this makes perfect sense.
4: Yes.
1: Here's the deal. We're all going to pretend like we are a PhD candidates and we have to defend our thesis.
2: Okay.
1: So we need very good guesses on what's going to happen. Yeah. Here's the talker. We're going to talk with the National Hurricane Center too. Great. Within the hours. Mm-hmm. We have this disturbance, and I'll start with you, Craig, that has just been meandering near Bermuda.
2: Yeah.
1: And we've had chances increase, decrease, right on the threshold of being a yellow, a lemon in the Atlantic, and an orange. Yeah, so your thoughts on this thing. Do you have any confidence that this could become a name?
2: Man, now that we have Carmen Miranda on the board, we go from lemons to oranges pretty soon an apple. I'll tell you what, since it's been meandering out there, it's kind of all alone, right? We don't have a lot of steering mechanisms to push it in one direction. Yeah. And since it's just sitting in that area where it's north of the stronger winds.
1: Yep. Mm-hmm.
2: There's not a lot of moisture there to contend with. And we're still waiting for the first development. It's pretty weak right now. We don't have a lot of organization around this system.
1: Right.
2: My confidence in this, I'm kind of leaning toward the traditional models at this point, which are saying we're probably not going to get something. Mm-hmm. It's where I'm leaning right now.
1: Yeah. The interesting thing, though, Melanie, is that we've had the Hurricane Center suddenly designate this thing and invest. And I think that it's making, and we're lying if we say we're not scratching our heads, that yesterday something that's a 30% shot of developing is suddenly designated an invest. But I guess that might be because of the model discrepancy. It's hard to say. I mean, your thoughts?
3: I think I have to take the opposite of what Craig said.
2: Do you? Right? Good.
3: I think that's the whole purpose of me being have a little bit of a debate. So I'm going to lean more toward with what the AI models are saying. I think there could potentially be development. Could we be tracking something more this weekend and into early next week? And I know it's a completely different part of

0: storm.
1: And they've been doing this nonstop, pretty much.
2: That's what's been so complicated for when we've been talking about it throughout the week, you and I, that we have these AI models that are showing it, and questions have been raised. Well, have AI models consistently shown something where nothing once was? Cody Breaux, one of the meteorologists, we had him on earlier in the week, and he was like, yeah, that's a bias with AI models. So it's like, all right, do we take the cake? And I think the National Hurricane Center is kind of saying yes. I mean, are you?
3: I
2: like cake.
3: Well, Do I ever? I think it is interesting because it's either we have a hurricane off of Bermuda or we have nothing. But the GFS hasn't been a great model to rely on over the past couple of hurricane seasons.
2: Right.
3: But I do think while we are near some of the stronger of the winds we talked about earlier, you have very warm water.
2: That's
3: so how long is this messy area of thunderstorms hanging out over very warm water, which, as we mentioned, is above average for portions of the basin?
1: I will say there is a pocket there where you've got a little bit of moisture because you've got the winds coming in from the north that are drier winds. South, where the AI models want to develop something, and the latest Fox model, I have to point out, wants something south of the area there.
2: Right.
1: So you have to pay attention to that as well, because there is a very small pocket where there is some moisture and there is the wind factor, but it's a little farther south. There's the AI model right there. So do we have something that develops just north of those stronger winds?
2: Yeah, well, I'm going...
4: Is that what you're saying?
2: You're sending some mixed signals. Here's the question. For the rest of the month, is this our best shot of getting a hurricane? Yes or no? Craig?
1: I'm going to say no.
2: No. Melanie?
4: Yes.
2: You saying yes? Marissa? Best shot of getting a hurricane.
3: It's the only shot we have right now. I'll just say yes.
2: You think so?
1: Can I say tropical storm?
2: Every day that goes by, you could say tropical storm.
1: Okay,
2: yeah,
1: but tropical storm.
2: I mean, hurricane is the question. So
1: okay, yeah, right. So
2: you'll get the question wrong.
1: No, hurricane.
2: Here's my thoughts are that this is a decent shot of getting becoming a named storm, but I don't see it becoming a hurricane. If you want me to be very honest, I think we have a better shot in the Southern Gulf, something becoming a hurricane by the end of the month, if not at the beginning of the month.
1: Off
2: not because
1: keg.
2: Of necessarily what we're seeing right now, but the influences that we have and the pristine environment, it's been here all season long.
1: And it's that time of year.
2: Yeah.
1: And this is where we see development.
3: Wait, this is now a second question, though.
1: We should do this tomorrow.
3: I think a lot of us aren't necessarily, we don't feel confident about saying this invest will be a hurricane, but do we think we'll
2: foolish.
3: Have a hurricane before September is over in the Atlantic? You are saying yes.
2: I'm saying yes.
3: Okay.
1: I say yes to that one.
3: I'm saying no.
4: Ooh. Melanie? I will say yes.
3: Okay.
4: I'll just be yes for both.
3: Yes.
2: We're holding you all to it.
3: There's no right or wrong answer.
1: There are receipts right now, right?
3: Yeah.
1: These are the receipts.
3: While we are all meteorologists, as I said earlier, we do not have a crystal ball.
2: Yeah.
3: So
1: I wish we did.
3: We wish we did. But we'll see how the forecast ends up. It has been an interesting one to watch.
2: Yeah, good discussion. And who would have thought that something in the middle of the Atlantic we could talk about for about 6 minutes, but we did it, guys.
1: Yeah, it's great.
2: Now let's talk more about El Nino. Melanie, we'll be seeing you in a little bit. Craig, thank you for joining us.
1: You got it. Thank you. Appreciate you.
2: Let's switch gears here. Let's discuss El Nino.
5: What do you make of that with this strengthening still El Nino, depending on what measure you use? We're approaching truly by any measure record intensity. It's had such a grip on the season, plus the Saharan dust and the dry air we've had in the main development region. It's literally in most portions of the basin been an impossibility for development through much of the season. Mm-hmm.
6: You know, people talk about a perfect storm, right? This is the perfect non-storm that we're having. We've just got all of these things that have come together to make it, you know, really, really challenging for any storm to develop out there in the Atlantic.
2: That's the truth. That was David Keelings, the associate professor in the Department of Geography at the University of Florida, talking El Nino with meteorologist Ian Oliver. That was after that thing was designated invest yesterday. So we look at some of these influences, and when you hear the perfect storm, as David was mentioning, El Nino is a huge driver, and we will be talking more about El Nino as we head deeper into fall and winter. We often don't see it peak until then. But are we right now at a historic El Nino? No, we're not, but we're getting really close. And there are so many different ways that we can talk about El Nino. One of the things that we do look at pretty closely is something called the Oceanic Nino Index, or the ONI. There are let's say, two different ways we can measure the same region. One is a way that we've opted here at Fox Weather to do. It's the RONI, the Relative Oceanic Niño Index. The other one is more traditional, but only uses the water temperatures

0: compared to 30-year average. As we know, and as data has suggested, we are living on a planet that is, on average, warming. There are pockets that are cooler than average, but the large and vast majority of the planet is warming. What the relative ONI gives us is that warmer climate. It accounts for it. So when we look at the data, we're not dealing necessarily with what maybe you would call a bias, where the strength of El Nino would be inflated that we would see with the ONI. I know it's very much in the weeds, but it's important to know. So when we look at the historic nature of this thing, that traditional way where we look at 30 years worth of data, right now the ONI is saying that this zone where El Nino is more than 3 degrees Celsius, and that's compared to 30-year averages. Whereas with the RONI, the relative El Nino index, we're at 2.52. So let's look at that number, because this is where we sit compared to what we've seen most recently in 2015, where we dealt with a super El Nino. The max temperature was 3.02 degrees Celsius. We're at 3.01. So we're not quite yet to a record. But looking at the RONI, the relative oceanic Nino index, which does account for what has been, what we've been dealing with here on Earth, a warming climate, in 2026, we're at 2.52 degrees Celsius. So that's going to be the temperature, the RONI, the relative oceanic Nino index, is what we're going to be watching very carefully. We have not yet reached a peak. Interestingly enough, the 2 years of reference that we have on this chart, 1982 and 2015, both of those years had a higher RONI than where we sit now. So while it's strengthening, we're not there yet. But note where that occurred. At least in 2015, it happened in November. In 1982, we had El Nino then, the super El Nino peak in December. So still, even with discussion that this thing is going to be through the roof, we could be into uncharted territory, unprecedented, that still is valid, but we're just not there yet. And I think that does beg the question, well, if we do in fact then have such a significant change, and if the temperatures do start to suddenly warm, what's that going to do in the more immediate future? We'll have more storms. It'll be a more convectively congested Pacific. But as far as what we care about when it comes to the fall and winter, when we're going to see El Nino peak, I think this still stands. We'll wait for the Climate Prediction Center to give us a better outlook of what the winter will ultimately have. But wetter than average conditions look possible, even likely in the Southwest and then in the Southeast, riding up the Eastern Seaboard, we could be wetter than average too. And as far as temperatures go, well, if you were hoping for snow, a lot of times El Nino seasons, we get more of a rainy signal across the country than a snowy one, with the exceptions of the mountains, where the mountains could be picking up quite a bit of snow. A lot of uncertainty still, Marissa.
1: That was a great snaps for Stephen for breaking down a very complicated and complex, El Nino. Okay, ahead at 9 a.m. Eastern here on Weather Command, we are taking it live to London Town for the British Authority on American Football. Yeah, we're talking footy with Will Gavin. He's from the UK's Talk Sport. But before that, 99 problems, but champagne, it ain't one. A French heat wave is toasting crops and making your wine drunk a little different. Talk about grapes of wrath. Weather Command will be right back.

0: $1,000. 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Hurry and call now.
1: Welcome back into Weather Command this morning. After a brief pause in the rain over the last few days, the wet weather, it is making a comeback in the Northeast. We saw heavy rain and flooding impact the region this past weekend. Video here in case you forgot. But for some of those same areas, under another level, a threat level for flooding, one out of four, at least as we look ahead, several major cities included in that: Philadelphia, New York City, Boston, and even Washington, D.C. Let me go ahead and get my graphics up to date here as we march forward. 1 second. This is the Northeast hit. Let's pull up the Northeast hit and let's go ahead and just take a look at some of the weekend rain. It has been a little dry. And in fact, not only was it dry in terms of rain, but we also had lower dew points. But the flooding was very intense, very dangerous in portions of Connecticut and New Jersey. We still have the influence of that ridge of high pressure. And while it does shift a little bit, you have a lot of moisture coming in from the west, and that moisture is going to eventually move further into the Northeast. Now, there could be some showers that you're dodging later today for portions of the I-95 corridor, but that focus remains on the outskirts of that ridge of high pressure. And it looks like as we get into early next week, by Sunday, Monday, Tuesday, we don't have much change in the upper level pattern. So we continue to see perhaps rounds of more rain as we get into, again, early next week. So right now, Sunday into Monday, it is a low-level risk for rain, a 1 out of 4 risk, as I mentioned earlier, but I think it actually helps to see the graphics when you say something like that for what it means. Pennsylvania, West Virginia, New Jersey, through the Delmarva, all the way through yet again Connecticut. And again, it was that area from pretty much right here where we saw just the heaviest flow of intense rain from this past weekend. You look at the setup as we get into Saturday. Most of Saturday, if you're in Philly, D.C., New York, Hartford, it's going to be a fine day with just increasing clouds. But as you get into the late hours of Saturday and especially into Sunday, much like last weekend, Sunday, we have the rain coming in. And some of this could be heavy rain. Sunday for some of you is looking like it could be more of a washout at this point, meaning less time to get outside, less time to have dry time. And then notice that it stays unsettled as we get into Monday. Perhaps some of you getting a little bit of a break, but you can see the overall trend isn't favoring a setup for at least some nice weather outside. So for the rain forecast Saturday through Monday, we're talking about a widespread 1 to 2 inches of rain. But look at that stretch right here. Just the footprint coming out of the Great Lakes. So it's just all getting dragged to the Northeast. Yeah. And it's a boundary that doesn't want to move.
2: It's true. Still have that stubborn ridge, right? Mm-hmm. You know, as much as we want that thing to move, it's just not. So the one thing, and I believe this is the big thing, this is the big story with the rain. Obviously, you don't want rain on the weekend, but the temperatures. I mean, we're down in the 60s. We might not get above 50. We might not get out of the 50s on Sunday.
1: I know.
2: In Albany.
1: I know. It's going to feel like a fall day.
2: I do love
1: a cloudy, rainy day.
2: Yeah.
1: Every now and then, it makes you appreciate the sun. For a spot like Albany, it's not looking like it'll be as much rain. It looks like the heavier rain will be further off to the south. For Philadelphia, you also have some cooler temperatures, though not quite as cool as Albany, with temperatures into the 60s by Sunday night. And for New York City, by Sunday night, you could be trending around 60 degrees. So
2: crazy. Yeah, not even getting out of the 60s. Mm-hmm. I'll tell you a place that could really use some of the rain. A stop in California near the California-Nevada state line. This is some video of smoke briefly cloaking a stretch of Interstate 80 from a fire. It was burning in Nevada County. Evacuation warnings were issued for parts of the county because of the smoke and the threat of the flame spreading. CAL FIRE says this one sparked 9 miles northeast of Truckee, just along the interstate. Officials closed the highway at the Nevada-California state line while crews responded to the fire. No word on the exact cause of it, but you can see just how dense that smoke was and the fact that it was right by the interstate that forced crews, Marissa, to briefly shut it down.
1: And meanwhile, Stephen, the massive heat dome that we've been talking about, it's been the protagonist this week. It's positioned over the central plains and south. It has been triggering storms from the southwest and to the Midwest. For the people under this heat dome, it's been incredibly hot. Over 180 new records have already been set this week, with 2 more days of intense temperatures in store across the region. And your holiday champagne might have an extra kick this year. You can go ahead and blame it on the heat dome. The heat that's really plagued parts of Europe, plagued France all summer long. This year's grape crop in the famous Champagne region have unusually high sugar levels. It's prompted producers to temporarily allow alcohol levels above the traditional 13% limit. And that means stronger champagne. Yesterday, Scott Carney, Dean of Wine Studies at the Institute of Culinary Education New York, joined America's Weather Center to talk a little bit more about it. Take a look.
3: Funny situation. They're located, Champagne is a region, of course, as well as a particular product. And it's located in the northernmost region of France, just north of the 49th parallel. So historically, it's been a place where grapes have struggled to ripen. It's often referred to as sort of a twilight zone, where they're always trying to do things to get the grapes up to an adequate ripeness. In 2026, what we're talking about today, you have just the opposite problem. So instead of trying to tease ripeness out of the grapes, they're trying to slow down the ripeness in whatever way they can. And so you have a unique situation, which, as you say, results in the European Union raising the limit at which alcohol in the finished product can be had. It's a shocker to say 15%, but I think in this year you're going to find most people coming in just north of that 13% level so as to be able to still call themselves champagne.
4: Ah, okay.
5: Yeah. Yeah, Scott, my wife is from Kentucky, spent several years there. The parallel with bourbon having to right. come from the United States, champagne. These are strict criteria. So I think to someone that not necessarily in the mix with this, you're saying 13% to 15%.
4: Doesn't seem like a lot.
5: It's 2% we're talking about. Right. This is a big deal. That's a significant, when you have such a strict criteria for what this export is.
3: Right. It's really 15% is not a target. It's just the next level up, which had to be accorded to the Champenois for basically wines that are not fortified. So I think what you're going to find through a variety of techniques is some of the wines coming in just north of 13%, 13.1, 13.2. Mm-hmm. And that's the way that they had to solve the problem, by giving this wiggle room. You have to be at the alcohol level so as to be able to use the term champagne.
4: Gotcha. So obviously it's the heat that's producing more sugar right there. Do you think this heat is also going to drive the prices in any direction this year?
3: Well, that's an interesting question. I don't think, you know, these wines are not even going to come out until 2028 because, again, it's a heavily regulated area, and these wines sit in the cellar for a good while as they begin their maturation before they're eligible for sale in the marketplace. So we're not going to see these till about 2028. But I think in the first days here, we're going to see things nowhere near 15%, but more a little bit above the permitted 13%. So it was an accommodation. They called it a temporary derogation, which is like sort of a one-time exemption for the 2026 vintage. They're not changing the laws. They're making an exception.
2: Well, in 2028, you want to share a bottle?
1: Yes, I do. Yes, I do. You pencil me in, Stephen Morgan.
2: What about the price? You know, that's I'm wondering, will we see a reflection in the price because there's a higher alcohol content? I mean, I'm no expert, mm-hmm. but does a higher alcohol content mean the price will go up? Or is it all about the age?
1: Couldn't you also assume that by 2028, inflation will also cause the price to go up a little bit?
2: Yeah, it's true.
1: We are wise here on Weather Command. Okay, well, a fascinating angle to the heat story. Yeah. That's been a really prominent one out of Europe. So, yeah. Okay, that concludes this hour of Weather Command. We will be right back after the break.

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1: Now inside Weather Command, tracking tropical signals in the Atlantic. The National Hurricane Center paying very close attention to an area just to the east of Bermuda. And this morning, increasing chances now of becoming our next tropical system.
2: But we also have some stories to talk about over the United States and the western U.S., the monsoon, although late to the game, is taking a heavy and tragically deadly toll. Severe flash flooding yesterday triggered on Wednesday. Numerous flash flood warnings, and we have more likely today.
1: And it really is all tied to this very stubborn heat dome driving severe weather through the Midwest and Mississippi Valley and even into the Northeast, where we see those storms funneling next.
2: Plus, we've got football meeting footy this hour. We're heading live across the pond to talk NFL with the British authority on American football. Trust me, the British know more about American football than I do. Weather Command starts right now.
1: All right, we are tracking two oceans today, because why not? From the Pacific, where Hawaii is bracing for island-wide rain, from the ghost of Norbert to the Atlantic, where far off Bermuda, forecasters scratching their heads over Invest 98L, those forecasters at the NHC. So we do have some questions for them, and we will have the NHC joining us later this morning. But a very busy, busy day here on Weather Command. I'm Marissa Torres.
2: And I'm Stephen Morgan. The Atlantic is actually where we want to start. We're also going to be casting bets ourselves later this hour of what we think may happen in the middle of the Atlantic. It's a record-breaking year where we've seen zero hurricanes develop in the Atlantic. We have an invest, though, that does have our attention. And it is worth watching. The National Hurricane Center watching 98L, giving it a now medium chance of developing into something tropical in the next 2 days. Over the next 48 hours, could we see some organization with this thing? At the moment, as we take a broad look, I will say there are more interesting blobs of storms than the one that we have just to the east of Bermuda, which is Invest 98L. But there is a bit of a congealing or a convergence of these storms. We've got a pretty robust wave that remains moving through the main development region. That thing has had my attention since it's moved off the coast of Africa. But if you want to know what an El Nino does to the main development region and developing tropical systems or ones that just want to try to form, just watch. There'll be a story here, or maybe there'll be no story because the storms are going to get shredded. But Invest 98L has found a little place where it's quiet, has found a place where the water temperatures are also warm. Now, there are some things that they're up against. I mean, if history tells us anything, that's one of the things. September 12th, prior to this year, was the record for the latest ever a hurricane formed. We set that actually on the 12th of September. It was September 11th where the record was. But since 1966, here we sit now 17 days into September and not a single name. So a 40% chance that something does develop. The potential development area is interesting to look at too. And you see where Bermuda's at. There's just such weak steering right now. We don't have anything that's organized. We don't have anything that's tall enough in the atmosphere to be steered by the winds aloft. So this really is just kind of a guessing game at this point.
1: You know what looks more interesting is that low off the coast of Florida.
2: From that circulation.
1: Mm-hmm. Yeah, I think it's been, and we'll talk about how that's going to impact Florida, I guess, through the weekend. But I think, too, for this particular area, it's been a lot of back and forth. And I think getting that designation as an invest, it came yesterday morning. It doesn't change much. It didn't change anything with the forecast. But I think it is a signal from the National Hurricane Center that it's too soon to rule this out, but it's also too soon to jump on board with full development. But tropical threat probability did go up a little bit.
2: It is. And when you look at where the record warm sea surface temperatures are, that's this contour, this shade that you see in black, really black lines. I mean, that's south of where we've got the invest right now. So if it is able to drift south, it pretty quickly gets into a warmer environment. It does have to fight off some dry air. Mm-hmm. So we're still not dealing with, a super saturated column. And I don't know if we ever will get that, to be quite frank. I think this environment that we have with dry air and the chances of this thing, becoming something, it's not looking too great, but there is a chance. And we'll see. It has found that quiet spot, though, because the winds, while they have been quite hostile through the Atlantic in the main development region, they're not close to Bermuda. They're
1: right.
2: As far as wind shear, doesn't mean it's not windy. It's just that there's not a notable wind shear that's present.
1: It's caught in this really awkward, awkward spot. But sometimes it's that little window that these systems are able to utilize and find some briefly hospitable conditions. But it depends on where it wants to move. And indications, at least from Google AI and then the Euro AI, that perhaps it'll move a little bit further south. Water temperatures are already warm, but will it try to get into the much, much warmer water?
2: There's a chance. Mm-hmm. We're sitting here on Thursday, and I thought almost with certainty that these AI models were out to lunch, not picking up on anything. They remain consistent. They remain bullish, especially Google's DeepMind. The green is the European AI model, but Google's DeepMind, the red circle around that L is an indication of a hurricane. That's an intensity icon, or denoting it to be a hurricane. The old models, the traditional models, the physics-based ones that we use, by Wednesday of next week, there's no agreement. I wouldn't take stock in any of this. It's supposed to be where the L's cluster. It's a confidence forecast. It's not necessarily a position forecast, although position you can take into account. But very low confidence.
1: I just think it's wild that since Tuesday, there hasn't been much change in the overall confidence.
2: I know.
1: Or in the forecast. So we see, and I am curious to see what the National Hurricane Center is saying about it. But I think in the meantime, all we can do is watch.
2: Yep.
1: That's all we can do.
2: It's making us impatient. Hey, we do have a heat dome over the United States, too, to talk about. That's been locked in. And what it's actually led to has been some pretty intense weather. We've had rain through the Central Plains. We also had some rain in the desert southwest.
1: Across Arizona, for example, there were a number of dramatic rescues. Take a look. Out in the distance, So Maricopa County Sheriff's Office deploying that helicopter there in order to help two stranded drivers in Gila Bend because that water was rising so quickly. The ground was completely impossible to drive through. And in Scottsdale, motorists scrambled to navigate rapidly submerging streets as successive rounds of heavy monsoonal storms left multiple inches of rain in just a matter of hours.
0: It's crazy out here. I'm driving around everywhere. It's flooded everywhere. The clouds and the mountains are just nuts. It's not dying down anywhere. On the mountains, it's just getting worse.
2: And farther south, some wild footage capturing the intensity of Wednesday's storms. The sheer volume of water in just a short period of time allowed those rivers to rise pretty rapidly. And those washes, the arroyos, rushing as that water continued to fall from the sky. This was a wash in Cave Creek that you see. The flood control district of Maricopa County reported an astonishing 3.7 inches in just 3 hours during the peak of the storms. And sadly, we're learning that the flooding did turn deadly in the Four Corners. Two adults and a child died in Newcomb, New Mexico, after getting swept away in rushing flood water. And we have another day where we very well could deal with more flooding. Let's bring in meteorologist Melanie Black, tracking the latest. Already waking up this morning, Melanie, to the rain. It's almost as if it didn't end overnight. It just moved in the desert southwest.
3: Right, it shifted off to the east. But even the past couple of hours, we had another flash flood warning in Arizona, and this was for Pima County. That has since expired. But we go back the past 24 hours, you can see the dozens and dozens of flood reports that were coming in. A lot of those were across the Phoenix metropolitan area. So we mentioned Cave Creek. You had reports of issues there. But then also, this is coming in from North Scottsdale, where we had a water rescue that was reported on Loop 101 in Pima Road. And that's a busy thoroughfare across the Scottsdale region. Now, the other spot, you take it 100 miles just south of this to Tucson. And we had another water rescue, this one for the Three Points region. So near Snyder Hill Road and San Dario Road. I lived in Tucson for a while. And this is one of those spots that typically floods when we have monsoon. And it's no surprise when you take a look look at the amount of rain that we picked up, anywhere from 1 to 3 inches, really highlighted across the areas that were just west of the Tucson region. Now, you look at water vapor satellite, what we've been tracking here, and a lot of the activity has really died out. We don't have as much that's available today, but still, it's going to shift off to the east and interact with some upper-level energy to help to fuel that threat for some showers and storms across New Mexico and into Colorado. Here's that available moisture, and you can see the precipitable water values are still on the higher end of things. So it's not like this moisture is just simply vanishing. I think as we get into the weekend, maybe some drier air works on in, but a lot of that shifting to parts of Colorado and down in through New Mexico. New Mexico will be watching closely because already this morning it's active on live radar. You can see that here, the showers and storms that continue to lift from the south off to the north and east, mainly along the I-25 corridor, Albuquerque, Santa Fe, you're under some of those scattered showers as well as the chance for some downpours. Here's the thing, as we get into the rest of the weekend, this upper level flow is going to continue to pull up moisture, not just through the desert southwest, but you can see along that periphery of the ridge, we have more of that moisture that's going to get knocked into the northern plains. So here's a closer look at the desert southwest. Today, that level 2 out of 4 flood threat, it's not going to encompass as much of Arizona as it did. In fact, most of that has since expired. But you see, as we get into tomorrow and Saturday, that overall threat is going to shift. So Stephen will continue to be watching for these rounds of showers and storms, specifically New Mexico. You look at this Fox weather model, and it just looks like that training effect is going to be there. So if you're able to tap into all that moisture, certainly something to be watching for any of those low-lying areas.
2: Yeah, and so we sit here mid-September, right, heading toward the end of the month, and it's the tail end, climatologically speaking, of the monsoon. With the time you spent in Arizona, you were there for several years. Late monsoons, I mean, is it a thing? What are your thoughts on at least this year? Is this the end of it or a little bit more to go?
3: It looks like we still have the chance for some showers and storms. Typically, yeah. You think toward the middle to end of September, things are really winding down. When I worked in Tucson, we'd be really active once we got past July 4th, then mid-July and into mid-August. That's when we'd be tracking the bulk of the activity. But when you have events like this, when you're pulling up all this tropical moisture, I mean, monsoon or not, you still have plenty to work with. So I think this is just one of those kind of bonus cases, if you will.
2: And who knows how long it'll last, because with this El Nino and the warmer sea surface temperatures, we've even heard that named storms in the eastern Pacific might not end by the end of November. So that could maybe have some sort of indication or signal for what will be a wet fall and winter. We will see. Okay. Meteorologist Melanie Black. Thank you, Melanie.
1: All right. And for the Midwest and central portions of the country, it's also been about this tropical moisture ringing out in heavy doses of rain. Rinse and repeat, quite literally, South Haven, Michigan this morning, dealing with some of the showers and actually dealing with the fog. That's not rain, that's fog. We have so much moisture and not a lot of winds, so you don't have a lot of mixing. So, in fact, there are several areas across the Midwest that are waking up with some dense fog advisories. And look at all the rain that has fallen, especially as you look from Kansas City, north of Kansas City, a very narrow stretch, that ribbon of a widespread 2 to 3 inches of rain over the past 2 days, in some instances a little bit more. We continue to maintain these flood watches as we get into the rest of the morning and into the afternoon. But notice we also have some flash flood warnings because of the training showers. It's a matter of training showers and storms in addition to the rainfall rates, in addition to just how wet the ground already is. And the same upper level winds Melanie referred to for the southwest are also having an influence in transporting some of that moisture all the way over through portions of the upper Midwest this morning. The steering mechanisms, the ability to tap into quite a bit of lift as you get into the upper levels of the atmosphere. And there's just so much moisture to work with. When you look over Chicago, that is where we have some of the active weather this morning, some of the storms through northern Illinois, sub-severe in Chicago. But look at all the lightning just to the south. You do have a flash flood warning just to the south of I-88 this morning. Several inches of rain that's fallen, still coming down there. And then, Stephen, we head even further over south of Fort Wayne. We have another considerable tag here with this flash flood warning.
2: Not too far away from where we had that incredible flooding, catastrophic flooding in Muncie, just north of Indianapolis. It was around the Indiana State Fair about a month ago or so. So, you know, this time of year, as we're starting to transition, unfortunately, if you do have a boundary and that ridge of high pressure to the south, you're going to see this. Mm-hmm. We see it happen as we emerge into spring after winter, and it's the same thing. I mean, we're breaking down summer and we're heading toward fall. we just have sometimes these zones that you get repeated rounds of storms.
1: And
2: when
1: and
2: will it end?
1: That's what a lot of folks are asking here. I mean, you look at, we've been focused a lot on Iowa and in through Des Moines, where we are tracking and on track to have what could be the wettest September on record. A little bit of a break, but can't rule out isolated patches of flash flooding there. South Dakota, portions of Minnesota for today. You do eventually get a new area of energy, a new low coming in from the Pacific that's going to aid in some of the more widespread flood threats to the east. But until then, this is a look as we get into tonight. South Dakota, another round of rain into Minnesota, Minneapolis, and Rapid City. Generally cloudy day, but for you guys, rain comes in later today.
2: A rainy weekend, too, for the upper Midwest going to continue. Well, we've got a very busy morning here on Weather Command today. We want to head to the Pacific, where we have eyes on Hawaii, as now a flood watch has been issued for every single island in the chain. The moisture associated with what was formerly Norbert is moving in. And we're also tracking a couple of other areas, one of which used to be called Depression 15E. But could it be making a comeback? We'll discuss on the other side of the break.

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1: We're back here on Weather Command and what's left of Norbert affecting now Hawaii. It's basically a blob of moisture, but that detected in our atmosphere has been pushing to the west in the direction of the Aloha State. And despite losing all of its tropical characteristics, it does tap into some moisture. And that's going to bring more rain to Hawaii. It's already started, but more collectively with the tropics, we just, as of 8 o'clock Eastern this morning, got a new area that's now going to be watched. In fact, it was a familiar one. Here's that flood watch that we have for all of the islands. Uniquely, when we've watched as these systems have moved very close, there have been some where the entire island chain is not under a flood watch. So maybe that speaks to how different systems impact the islands a bit differently. And this is going to be a rainmaker. It always looked to be that way. There were questions on if Norbert could maintain its tropical characteristics as it approached Hawaii. But since those are all gone, well, we just have the leftover moisture that we have to deal with. Now, this is moving in the direction of the trade winds. We get those the windward side of the islands to pick up a lot of the rain. And throughout the day today into the evening, and then we head into Friday, we're going to continue to see this moisture. The Big Island could pick up a lot of rain. I mean, we're not looking like a repeat performance for for the islands, but certainly something that's worth watching. I think from a time perspective, might linger until tomorrow evening, mm-hmm. Hawaii time. But the bulk of that, the batch of that moisture should start to move on by then.
2: Yeah, I think we've been through worse, but it's added moisture to what's been a very soggy August and has been a little wet even for this September. So I'd say still when we look at the rain potential, numbers still kind of matching up with what we expected even from yesterday. Yeah. So we got the flood watch and just a bigger heads up to folks, especially given the terrain, the mountainous terrain, as everything comes in on the windward side, which is generally wetter anyway.
1: And we're talking several inches, so we'll see some added totals. The newest piece of information from the Pacific: these have been two areas that we've been watching for a while now. But what we did also see was what was Tropical Depression 15E that sort of faded away. Mm-hmm. Well, as the Atlantic is very warm, we get a new area to watch, and that's a 10% shot. So I guess 15E could still, in a way, become Odalis. We'll see what ultimately happens. But I do wonder if this thing does become a tropical depression, is it assigned 16E?
2: I think it would be 16E,
1: yeah,
2: right?
1: Yeah, because 15E was...
2: It was taken.
1: It was done. Yeah.
2: Yeah, it just didn't do much. It may deliver some more moisture to Hawaii next week, but that's about it.
1: Yeah. There's the look. We also had that funky area in the Gulf of California. That one is no longer around. Mm-hmm. But there is this signal that as we head deeper into the month, we could have some development along the coastline of Mexico. And if that does have implications for land impacts, we'll talk about it. But right now, it does look like generally things should stay away, not steering into land. But things can sometimes get a little wacky if a system does form close to shore and how it's ultimately steered. Yeah. It'll be dependent on the strength of it, but there is a signal, a clear signal, that things are going to be heating up a little closer to Mexico as we head into the final few days.
2: In the meantime, we watch some tropically enhanced showers and storms over the state of Florida. It's been a repeat scenario through much of the week. The Sunshine State has been the target of these continuous downpours, the front that was stalled over the region. It has pretty much washed out, but now we get ready for another round of more widespread rain. The one thing, though, that many folks are talking about out of the northern part of Florida is it feels a little bit drier. In fact, you may find dew points slightly lower in Jacksonville or Orlando or Tampa compared to even what we have out of a spot like St. Louis, Missouri today. They're close, but maybe slightly lower. A little bit of that drier air working in out of the northeast. But you do have that area of spin. We're talking about a mid-upper level low that's going to retrograde, meaning it's going to move in a direction we don't often see. From east, eventually west. And that means crossing over Florida itself. Now, as it does so, it's going to help enhance some of the moisture. And you're going to see a big return of that as we navigate the the rest of the week and then into the weekend. We've had quite a bit of moisture, but you can see some of that drier air on the northern side of Florida. I will say, if you're trying to get into the water, we have a very high rip current risk. Winds are a little gusty. Water is choppy because there's a pretty tight gradient with high pressure to the north. But until then, we do have some showers trying to make their way into the Fort Lauderdale area. There's that area of spin. It becomes cut off. We'll get into the nitty-gritty of what exactly that means in a moment. But what you need to know is that ultimately, when you don't have anything to really get it out of the way, when it's detached from the upper level steering, then it just meanders. And with that, it moves slowly. And we do have it moving over Florida, and then it looks like it's going to find a spot over the eastern Gulf. And with that counterclockwise spin, we continue to see moisture come up from the Caribbean, out of the Gulf, and even the Atlantic contributing to some of that. So it is favoring a stormier stretch as you look into the southern part of the state, Miami, Key West, more likely to see those storms for you, in addition to just what we typically have. We are winding down summer, but this is generally a pattern that can present afternoon storms. But these could be perhaps some storms that bring some gustier winds, not just some of the heavier rain, Stephen. You could get some quick localized flooding. We know some of these areas in South Florida flood very easily when they get too much rain in a short amount of time. But you can see that spin as it navigates to the west.
3: Yeah, working over the Florida Peninsula. It's crazy how, though, it aligns with time, right? Yeah. So overnight, things tend to ease just a bit. Mm-hmm. Might actually have a pickup in some of the convection over the water because those temperatures cool. The water stays on the warmer side, so that air near the water has a natural buoyancy to it, so we see storms sometimes tick up over water at night. But I mean, over the peninsula, and notably in Miami and in South Florida, that's where the strongest signal for the heaviest rain appears to be.
2: Not a great forecast, but it's not a washout. I mean, it's you are at greater risk for seeing a storm, and you can't rule it out. But know that there probably will be windows of opportunity here and there. I think more so now that we have a better idea of where the low is going to track, we get a better idea of how much rain we could get. So 1 to 2, maybe some areas that pick up more in the 2 to 3, if not a little bit higher. But we've covered... Was it with you that we covered the Fort Lauderdale flooding one time? It was actually just a storm that didn't move.
3: It was back in April.
2: It was very slow moving. But you can get these storms. And again, if you're out, if you have plans, just be careful.
3: Yeah, just kept raining. The Fort Myers forecast. I mean, even if we were to extend this forecast out for the next 10 days, we still have a rain chance. Whenever you get a low that forms and starts to drift, in this case, drifts into the Gulf, it can lead to repeated rounds of storms that really it starts feeling like Groundhog Day.
2: It does. Hey, Fox Weather, Hurricane HQ. It's our big story in the tropics. The National Hurricane Center monitoring Invest 98L, hundreds of miles off the coast of Bermuda. It's definitely an attention grabber amid a record-breaking slumber for the Atlantic. The question remains, though, will there be a breakthrough hurricane in the basin this year? So we've got a meeting of the minds. Who are those minds? Well, you see them right there. We have Fox Weather meteorologist Melanie Black and Craig Herrera.

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1: Hey there, bottom of the hour. We are back here on Weather Command, and you've got suddenly four of us.
2: Whoa, we're multiplying.
3: It's a packed house in here.
1: Suddenly, we have something to talk about, right?
4: Right. Well, we better find something.
1: Right.
4: Yeah, we got the gang together because it's been decided that Thursdays are for El Nino. I don't know if you got the memo, but there it is, the pattern.
2: Okay.
4: This phenomenon, right? It's a huge influence, a driver of weather worldwide, but we especially hone in on how El Nino influences the tropics.
1: And if this is your first time watching, I'm Stephen Morgan. This is Marissa Torres. There's Melanie Black and Craig Herrera, right? We've been here all morning, guys. And so have these areas behind us. In fact, this one has been one that we have talked about throughout the week. And the reason why we decided that El Nino is for Thursdays is because tacos are for Tuesday.
2: Yes. I get it.
3: That line in Mean Girls.
4: I thought it was that too.
1: What day is that?
3: Pink.
1: And Wednesdays we wear pink. So yeah, this makes perfect sense.
4: Here's
1: the deal. We're all going to pretend like we are a PhD candidates and we have to defend our thesis.
2: Okay.
1: So we need very good guesses on what's going to happen. Yeah. Here's the talker. We're going to talk with the National Hurricane Center too within the hours. We have this disturbance, and I'll start with you, Craig, that has just been meandering near Bermuda.
2: Yeah.
1: And we've had chances increase, decrease, right on the threshold of being a yellow, a lemon in the Atlantic, and an orange. Yeah, so your thoughts on this thing. Do you have any confidence that this could become a name?
2: Man, now that we have Carmen Miranda on the board, we go from lemons to oranges pretty soon an apple. I'll tell you what, since it's been meandering out there, it's kind of all alone, right? We don't have a lot of steering mechanisms to push it in one direction.
1: Yeah.
2: And since it's just sitting in that area where it's north of the stronger winds, there's not a lot of moisture there to contend with. And we're still waiting for the first development. It's pretty weak right now. We don't have a lot of organization around this system.
1: Right.
2: My confidence in this, I'm kind of leaning toward the traditional models at this point, which are saying we're probably not going to get something. Mm-hmm. It's where I'm leaning right now.
1: Yeah. The interesting thing, though, Melanie, is that we've had the Hurricane Center suddenly designate this thing and invest. And I think that it's making, and we're lying if we say we're not scratching our heads, that yesterday something that's a 30% shot of developing is suddenly designated to invest. But I guess that might be because of the model discrepancy. It's hard to say. I mean, your thoughts?
3: I think I have to take the opposite of what Craig said.
2: Right?
3: I think that's the whole purpose of me being have a little bit of a debate. So I'm going to lean more toward with what the AI models are saying. I think there could potentially be development. Could we be tracking something more this weekend and into early next week? And I know it's a completely different part of the globe, but with what we just watched with what happened in the Gulf, I mean, the last storm, it just all evolved pretty quickly. Could that be a similar case here? Obviously, the atmosphere, very different setup, but I don't think we can rule it out just yet.
2: I mean, you look at this model, and for if you're new to Fox Weather, the red dot around that blue circle is indicating a hurricane.
1: Right.
2: So we would have our first named storm. And they've been doing this nonstop, pretty much.
1: That's what's been so complicated for when we've been talking about it throughout the week, you and I, that we have these AI models that are showing it, and questions have been raised. Well, have AI models consistently shown something where nothing once was? Cody Breaux, one of the meteorologists, we had him on earlier in the week, and he was like, that's a bias with AI models. So it's like, all right, do we take the cake? And I think the National Hurricane Center is kind of saying yes. I mean, are you?
4: I
1: like cake.
4: Well, Do I ever? I think it is interesting because it's either we have a hurricane off of Bermuda or we have nothing. But the GFS hasn't been a great model to rely on over the past couple of hurricane seasons.
1: Right.
4: But I do think while we are near some of the stronger of the winds we talked about earlier, you have very warm water.
1: That's
4: so how long is this messy area of thunderstorms hanging out over very warm water, which, as we mentioned, is above average for portions of the basin?
2: I will say there is a pocket there where you've got a little bit of moisture because you've got the winds coming in from the north that are drier winds. South, where the AI models want to develop something, and the latest Fox model, I have to point out, wants something south of the area there.
1: Right.
2: So you have to pay attention to that as well, because there is a very small pocket where there is some moisture and there is the wind factor, but it's a little farther south. There's the AI model right there. So do we have something that develops just north of those stronger winds?
1: Yeah, well, I'm going...
3: Is that what you're saying?
1: You're sending some mixed signals. Here's the question. For the rest of the month, is this our best shot of getting a hurricane? Yes or no? Craig?
2: I'm going to say no.
1: No. Melanie?
3: Yes.
1: You saying yes? Marissa? Best shot of getting a
4: it's
1: hurricane.
4: It's the only shot we have right now. I'll just say yes.
1: You think so?
2: Can I say tropical storm?
1: Every day that goes by, you could say tropical storm.
2: Okay,
1: yeah,
2: I'll say tropical storm.
1: I mean, hurricane is the question.
2: So okay, yeah, right.
1: So you'll get the question wrong.
2: No, no hurricane.
1: Here's my thoughts are that mm-hmm. this is a decent shot of getting becoming a named storm, but I don't see it becoming a hurricane. Yeah. If you want me to be very honest, I think we have a better shot in the Southern Gulf, something becoming a hurricane by the end of the month, if not at the beginning of the month. Not because of necessarily what we're seeing right now, but the influences that we have and the pristine environment, it's been here all season long.
2: And it's that time of year.
1: Yeah.
2: And this is where we see development.
4: Wait, this is now a second question, though.
2: We should do this tomorrow.
4: I think a lot of us aren't necessarily, we don't feel confident about saying this invest will be a hurricane, but do we think we'll
1: foolish.
4: Have a hurricane before September is over in the Atlantic? You are saying yes.
1: I'm saying yes.
4: Okay.
2: I say yes to that one.
4: I'm saying no. Melanie?
3: I will say yes.
4: Okay.
3: Yes. I'll just be yes for both.
4: Yes.
1: We're holding you all to it.
4: There's no right or wrong answer.
2: There are receipts right now, right?
4: Yeah.
2: These are the receipts.
4: While we are all meteorologists, as I said earlier, we do not have a crystal ball.
1: Yeah.
4: So
2: I wish we did.
4: We wish we did. But we'll see how the forecast ends up. It has been an interesting one to watch.
0: What do you make of that with this strengthening still El Nino, depending on what measure you use? We're approaching, truly by any measure, record intensity. It's had such a grip on the season, plus the Saharan dust and the dry air we've had in the main development region. It's literally, in most portions of the basin, been an impossibility for development through much of the season. Mm-hmm.

0: At a historic El Nino. No, we're not, but we're getting really close. And there are so many different ways that we can talk about El Nino. One of the things that we do look at pretty closely is something called the Oceanic Nino Index, or the ONI. There are, let's say, two different ways we can measure the same region. One is a way that we've opted here at Fox Weather to do. It's the RONI, the Relative Oceanic Nino Index. The other one is more traditional, but only uses the water temperatures compared to 30-year average. As we know, and as data has suggested, we are living on a planet that is, on average, warming. There are pockets that are cooler than average, but the large and vast majority of the planet is warming. What the relative ONI gives us is that warmer climate. It accounts for it. So when we look at the data, we're not dealing necessarily with what maybe you would call a bias, where the strength of El Nino would be inflated that we would see with the ONI. I know it's very much in the weeds, but it's important to know. So when we look at the historic nature of this thing, that traditional way where we look at 30 years worth of data, right now the ONI is saying that this zone where El Nino is more than 3 degrees Celsius, and that's compared to 30-year averages. Whereas with the RONI, the Relative El Nino Index, we're at 2.52. So let's look at that number, because this is where we sit compared to what we've seen most recently in 2015, where we dealt with a super El Nino. The max temperature was 3.02 degrees Celsius. We're at 3.01. So we're not quite yet to a record. But looking at the RONI, the Relative Oceanic Nino Index, which does account for what has been, what we've been dealing with here on Earth, a warming climate, in 2026, we're at 2.52 degrees Celsius. So that's going to be the temperature. The RONI, the Relative Oceanic Nino Index, is what we're going to be watching very carefully. We have not yet reached a peak. Interestingly enough, the 2 years of reference that we have on this chart, 1982 and 2015, both of those years had a higher RONI than where we sit now. So while it's strengthening, we're not there yet. But note where that occurred. At least in 2015, it happened in November. In 1982, we had El Nino then, the super El Nino peak in December. So still, even with discussion that this thing is going to be through the roof, we could be into uncharted territory, unprecedented, that still is valid, but we're just not there yet. And I think that does beg the question, well, if we do in fact then have such a significant change, and if the temperatures do start to suddenly warm, what's that going to do in the more immediate future? We'll have more storms. It'll be a more convectively congested Pacific. But as far as what we care about when it comes to the fall and winter, when we're going to see El Nino peak, I think this still stands. We'll wait for the Climate Prediction Center to give us a better outlook of what the winter will ultimately have. But wetter than average conditions look possible, even likely in the Southwest and then in the Southeast, riding up the Eastern Seaboard, we could be wetter than average too. And as far as temperatures go, well, if you were hoping for snow, a lot of times El Nino seasons, we get more of a rainy signal across the country than a snowy one, with the exceptions of the mountains, where the mountains could be picking up quite a bit of snow. A lot of uncertainty still.
1: Where we do have certainty is where we have a soggy day ahead for so many of you across the Midwest, already tracking some rain this morning. That moisture continues to pump into the region, riding along the edges of a very stubborn heat dome from Kansas up through Illinois. Weather Command weekend host meteorologist Michael Estime in Studio W with us. Hey, Michael, it's been active this morning for portions of Illinois and Indiana. But we're not done yet. We still got to navigate this weekend across the Midwest.
2: Yeah, and Marissa, there's so much going on, all right? You're a U of M grad. We have a big game taking place at the Big House on Saturday. And of course, it's the last weekend of summertime in 2026, right? So you want to get out there and enjoy it. Unfortunately, we have many rounds of rain that are on the way, not just today, but also tomorrow and Friday, Saturday, Sunday, and yes, even on Monday. So from Detroit to Chicago, Midwest, Great Lakes to the Central Plain states, right now a number of flash flood warnings. You can see that bordering not just parts of Indiana, but also into parts of Western Ohio with flood watches surrounding that. That's for today. And today into tomorrow, you can see that kidney bean shape through parts of South Dakota. That's where a flash flood threat is enhanced. And watch how that blob moves. It shifts towards

0: the east tomorrow, including Minneapolis, St. Paul, and Chicago. Chicago, you're locked and loaded in that even on Saturday, to sort of start off the weekend from Saturday through Sunday, you'll see that threat. And then the highest zone for seeing some heavy rain from Kansas City up toward Quincy. And then even by Monday, so again, a multi-day threat with rain on the way. Unfortunately, this will wash out a lot of weekend plans. So if you do have any plans this weekend, Marissa, really important that you hang on to not just your umbrella, your rain boots, and all your wet weather gear. But just know that you want to have indoor options available if you're celebrating a birthday, anniversary, or a win at the big house in Ann Arbor, Marissa.
1: We need a win, and we need one that's clear cut, yes, because right now a lot of people are angry at
0: about
1: the Wolverines.
0: That 1 second.
1: Yeah. Mm. Yeah. Hey, mm-hmm. A win's a win.
0: Michael. You can get it.
1: Yeah, exactly. Exactly. And you went to Central Michigan, right? So, I mean,
0: true.
1: Yeah, I think, you know, you talk about this season, we anticipate these weekends in September, especially when it comes to football. You're either in the heat or you're in some of the rain. But that is a very clear signature for heavy rain for the rain still to come.
0: Yes, it is. That's a good 3 to 5 inches, Milwaukee to La Crosse. Get ready for it.
1: All right. Thanks, Michael. Mm-hmm. Bringing the good news. Kind of, right? Coming up next on Weather Command, we are taking it live to London Town for the British Authority on American football. Yeah, you heard right. We're talking footy with Will Gavin from the UK's Talk Sport. We'll be right back.

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1: We're back here on Weather Command, and after a brief pause in some of the rain over the last few days for the Northeast, the wet weather, it's making a comeback as we get in through the weekend. We did have very heavy rain and even some very dangerous flooding impact the region just last weekend, especially over Connecticut and portions of New Jersey. Those same areas finding themselves under a flood threat as we get in towards the tail end of the weekend and into early next week. And I'll show you how high that flood threat is, at least as of now on this Thursday. But several major cities are included in that. The reason why is we have a shift in this ridge of high pressure. That's what's controlling the upper levels. But at the surface, you also have a very slow-moving, stubborn boundary that is expected to linger over the Northeast. But that moisture that's been funneling in through the Midwest, we're going to see it expand through the Great Lakes, as Michael showed us just a moment ago before break, and then further into the Northeast as we get in towards Saturday night, Sunday, and into Monday. And then the question becomes, how long will it linger? Because right now there does seem to be some low confidence as to exactly where that front's going to stall through the Northeast. Is it south of New York City, or is it just a little bit further north? So as we fine-tune that forecast, I can tell you that so far the weekend, especially for Sunday, some wet implications for the I-95 corridor. For Pittsburgh, storms on Sunday. Monday, soggy. New York, it looks like will be soggy, not just Sunday morning, but perhaps lingering into Monday. And this is that flash flood threat. So it is a level 1 out of 4. And that is an isolated risk at this time. And I think part of it, we have to see where the storms line up. But Philly, D.C., New York, Hartford, Boston, that's where we have, again, an isolated chance for some flash flooding. Yep. The question is, Stephen, are we getting training rain? Are we getting maybe rain that's a little bit more manageable, perhaps a little bit more stratiform? But on Sunday, it was just straight rain with impulses of intense rainfall rates.
2: Yeah, and I think it'll largely be stratiform, but I've embedded within that stratiform rain maybe some slightly more intense pockets.
1: Yeah.
2: I mean, looking at this overall setup, it does look like it could be a good soaking.
1: Mm-hmm.
2: You know, it's not a line of storms that we'll be following, but we could have some intensity with them. I also know that, I mean, we're here on Thursday looking at the models. Some of the higher resolution guidance we're going to get in tomorrow.
1: Yeah.
2: So I think that'll help a little bit, but this is a signal that there could be a bullseye, maybe in the Poconos, North Jersey, Lower Hudson Valley, your backyard.
1: Uh-oh. We had a little bit of flooding
2: inside yesterday.
1: Yeah, somebody was talking about, are we in the season where you can pull out the crock pot and make some chili?
2: We are.
1: Yes, we are.
2: Yep, we are.
1: I did enjoy Sunday's rainy setup. It just was kind of refreshing. I think the thing to note is we do have rain moving in a little bit earlier upstate New York. This is for Albany. So Saturday night, it could impact your plans, and then sticking around through Sunday and perhaps drying out Monday as the front continues to move south. And that's a rough look at some of the rain totals. A lot of it looks to be heavier south of Albany for Philadelphia. It's a nice day today, or I should say it's a little bit more humid today. Friday gets a little less humid. And then we have this coming in for Sunday, Monday.
2: Definitely not the thick of summer humidity, though, that we felt just a few weeks ago.
1: It was a very humid summer.
2: Yeah, but it was different this morning compared to what it was the rest of the week. And then you look at these temperatures, I mean, there's not a clearer sign that we are heading toward fall.
1: I know.
2: Might not be totally fall-like, but temperatures like that, not too bad. And if it's not the weather, well, then it's the sports, right?
1: Yes.
2: We got week 2 of the NFL kicking off tonight, and the game in focus is happening at the new Buffalo Bills Stadium in Buffalo, New York. The Bills taking on the Detroit Lions. And while we really care about the weather here on Fox Weather, we can also talk sports. But why should the weather people do that, right? When there's an actual show in the United Kingdom called Talk Sport. I say let the experts weigh in. A few months ago during the World Cup, I joined two of those hosts on Talk Sport providing forecasts for the World Cup matches. Take a look.
3: Searing heat, stifling humidity, biblical rain. They're calling this the Godzilla El Nino.
4: I don't think you need me. You've read the headlines, so I think you're good.
3: So the Godzilla El Nino is a thing. This is not made up by our newspapers. It exists as a term, does it?
4: Well, Godzilla sounds a bit extreme, but what we call it stateside, a super El Nino, that's when water's warm 2 degrees Celsius above average in the Pacific near the equator. That cycle can really disrupt the overall global pattern.
2: so much. Now it's our turn to hear from the expert. We've got Will Gavin joining us from London this morning, or I should say this afternoon. Will's the NFL commentator as well as play-by-play announcer for TalkSport. Will, it's great to have you on. Do you love the British tabloids as much as those two did?
5: Yeah, no, definitely. Paul and Andy, very expertise in that area. Listen, I'm just glad watching you guys to hear that it's not just raining here in London now. The fall is very much upon us, but that means it's football season. Couldn't be more happy.
2: It is. It is raining also in what we sometimes call New England. So I appreciate the expertise, though, that we're heading across the pond, because from what I was told, I don't need to know about sports. So we have that clear. It's all right, right?
5: Yeah, that's my job. You tell me the weather. I'll tell you what's happening in the sport. That's
2: I will say in my lane. Well, here we got tonight's game. It does kick off week 2. Buffalo opening their new Highmark Stadium. What are you going to be watching closely in that game? The Lions and Bills, the matchup. There's a lot of perks to this stadium, which I can talk about. But both teams are trying to set that tone early. Who needs to win more, would you say?
5: I would suggest it's the Lions, actually, even though they got the win in week 1 over the Saints. The nature of being 21-0 up in that game, of allowing that game to go to overtime, of very nearly losing that game, they're the ones who really need to prove themselves. I thought Buffalo looked excellent, particularly on offense when they went into Houston this week. I do fancy them tonight as well at Highmark, that beautiful new stadium. It's going to be an incredible atmosphere. It's very similar stadium to the Tottenham Hotspur Stadium we have here in North London. They actually came here, looked at the stadium, looked at the design of it, and that stadium is designed so the fans are right on top of you, so it's a cacophony of noise. I think it's going to be an incredible occasion, and I fancy Josh Allen to have a big night and for the Bills to come away with the win.
2: Well, I will say, talk about a fancy stadium. Those seats, are the seats at the stadium in London, are they heated? See, Buffalo gets a ton of snow in the winter, and that's one of the big iconic things about Buffalo Highmark Stadium. Everyone's shoveling that snow, but in theory, I don't think that they're going to have to shovel much, but they're choosing to keep it open despite how extreme the weather can be.
5: I love that decision. All these moves towards a dome stadium. Washington showed their stadium off yesterday. That's a new dome. I like it when places like Buffalo, places like Green Bay embrace that. Okay, yeah, in December and January, it's going to get down to minus 15. It's going to be snow. We're going to have to be clearing it off. I mean, at least in Buffalo, they've got the heated seats. The poor fans in Green Bay have got to deal with metal bleachers. That's an absolute nightmare. But
2: I know.
5: I think embrace it. Know that it's an advantage you've got. Use the weather to help you win games in January.
2: Hey, at least the fans in Green Bay, they can wear cheese on their heads. I don't think that the Buffalo Bill fans are allowed to do that. Fox Sports, so they've got their game of the week. It's called America's Game, apparently. It's not a slight toward you, I promise that. But this week, we want to focus on that. It's the Washington Commanders. They're playing against the Dallas Cowboys. Speaking of heat, that Dallas heat is almost as intense as we've seen in France and even this summer in England, too. What do you think that we're going to see from the Commanders quarterback? So Jaden Daniels, even not being a sports fan, he's a force. I know he's young, but the Dallas Cowboys defense, who has that edge?
5: I'm going to say Jaden Daniels. He had an incredibly up and down week 1, but the Dallas defense had a real, real struggle against the Giants, against Jackson Dart, their second year quarterback. Like, that Cowboys defense, I think, is a real worry. They've got an offense which could put up 40 points a game, like potentially could be record breaking, but defensively, real, real struggles. This is so huge. You guys know from it being televised out there, the NFC East is always the biggest deal when it comes to national attention. If either of these teams, if Washington or Dallas go 0-2 to start the season, it's going to cause uproar. You know, I can't even imagine what the local sports talk radio is going to be like in those areas. So I think this game is as big a game as we've got this week. And you know, we're not meant to have a rooting interest when we're covering the sport, but Washington are out here in London playing a game in week 4. It'd be quite nice for them to come here 2-1, get a couple of victories on their back, come in with just a bit of spark to them. So I'm kind of pulling for a Commanders win to make that game in London against the Colts a bit better.
2: The force in Texas, the high school stadiums in Texas, and I lived there for a while. I have never seen, they take this sport so seriously in Texas. Some of the high school stadiums are better than professional stadiums, in my opinion. Mm-hmm. We got to go, but just 10 quick seconds. We also have the Chiefs and the Colts. Easy forecast for me in Dallas because it's an indoor stadium, but that one's outdoor. Who do you think we'll get with the Colts and Chiefs? There's going to be some storms on Sundays for that game.
5: Yeah, and I like that for the home team. I like that for the Chiefs. They ran the ball so well this weekend. Kenneth Walker, big game in that bluster, and a Chiefs pull out a victory on Sunday Night Football.
2: Okay, we will hope so. Does this become global, the NFL? There's a lot of chatter, and there will also be games played throughout the world this season.
5: Yeah, I've just come back from Melbourne where we played the first ever game in Australia between the Rams and the 49ers. Three games in London this year, nine games internationally in total. They're in Rio de Janeiro next week. They're in Mexico later in the year. It's only getting bigger and bigger. It'll be 10 plus next year. There will be a time where we will have a full 16-game slate played outside of the U.S. I'm convinced of it.
2: Well, with momentum on our side, you want to join next week? Can we do this again? We'll talk about other matches.
5: 100%.
2: Looking forward to it. Will Gavin, NFL commentator and play-by-play announcer with TalkSport. Thank you so much. All right. Fox Weather, place to be this football season. We actually

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1: Right now, Inside Weather Command tracking tropical signals in the Atlantic. The National Hurricane Center paying very close attention to an area to the east of Bermuda, and this morning, increasing chances of it becoming our next tropical system.
2: Yeah, it's no longer a limit, as you can see. Mm-hmm. Meanwhile, in the western U.S., the monsoon, although late to the game, it's taken a pretty heavy and tragically deadly toll. Several flash flood warnings, they were triggered on Wednesday. We likely will have more issued today.
1: And it truly is tied to a very stubborn heat dome. It is driving some intense weather through the Midwest into the Great Lakes. And eventually, we have that flood threat returning into the Northeast.
2: Yeah, we're not going to talk about the heat, but we are going to talk about that rain.
1: Yes, we are.
2: Hey, plus, football is meeting footy. We're heading across the pond to talk NFL with the British Authority on American football. Yeah, you'll want to stick around for this. Weather Command starts right now.
1: And we are tracking two oceans today, from the Pacific, where Hawaii is bracing for island-wide rain from the ghost of Norbert, to far-off Bermuda, where forecasters scratching their heads over Invest 98L. Good morning and welcome inside. A very busy start here on Weather Command. I'm Marissa Torres.
2: Yeah, and I'm Stephen Morgan. Looking forward to this hour. We are going to talk with the National Hurricane Center. Mm-hmm. I think we have more questions than answers.
1: Yes. I think so, too.
2: Is that often the case?
1: So often, yes.
2: Yeah. I mean, the Atlantic is where we want to start, though, because this invest does have our attention. And, you know, yesterday around this time, it was shortly after Weather Command ended, the National Hurricane Center designated this disturbance an invest, meaning that now dedicated models can focus on the potential development of this. I mean, the Atlantic has been experiencing a record-breaking year. It's not because it's been so active, though. It's because of the lack of storms. Zero hurricanes have developed so far in the Atlantic. And this invest, yeah, it is starting to grab our attention. 98L is what it's been designated. When you look at this, this is infrared satellite, so it measures the temperature of cloud tops. And there are some pretty gnarly storms that we have through the main development region. But this has been a zone that, because of the strengthening El Nino, we have just not seen a ton of development. But there's a pocket here where we've got that circle, Invest 98L, a pocket of decently conducive conditions. Now, through the lens of this, if we were to show you this, and I think it's fair to say, you know, no hurricanes, good luck seeing one of these develop. But this is a unique spot within the basin where we don't have a ton of wind shear and water temperatures are actually unseasonably warm. With the lack of activity, the waters have just continued to heat up. We are heading deeper into September, closer to fall, so things will eventually be cooling down. But this is the zone to watch. And there's almost a southerly component, a southward shift to where this X might travel. That circle is where it might meander. And the X is currently, as of 8 o'clock Eastern, where the National Hurricane Center positioned, where that broad rotation is. Marissa, you had mentioned that the activity north of the Bahamas, and you're right. I mean, it looks like a lot more interesting. You know?
1: It does.
2: The sort of hidden message here is that activity, none of it's really happening at the surface. It's all in the mid-levels. But, I mean, one could argue that's been the case with these storms that now have been denoted Invest 98L.
1: Yeah, we always look for that cyclonic flow, and that's what's going to catch your attention. But it does matter, to your point, where that cyclonic flow is occurring, where you have a center. There are storms off of Bermuda. It just hasn't been able to organize. It doesn't have the most conducive conditions, but maybe there's a chance. And all you need is a chance. It's looking a little bit more promising on the tropical threat probability. But as it hinted to yesterday, perhaps that southward movement. Water temperature plays a huge role.
2: Yeah. Yeah. And that's where it's very warm. Mm-hmm. It's the record warmth. I mean, not throughout the entire basin, but there are pockets where we've not had a ton of activity move on through. And then we look through the atmosphere and the column, as this has been one thing we watched pretty carefully. It's not totally enveloped in a saturated column. So we have some dry air that's mixing in. And when this thing is very weak, that just makes it so challenging. So I think where it stands this morning compared to where it stands yesterday, I haven't seen much in the way of significant changes aside from the naming, aside from what the National Hurricane Center years ago adopted to start calling these things invests so they can they can run more models on it.
1: We got the Invest designation yesterday after Weather Command wrapped up, and we went to America's Weather Center with Bob Van Dillen. And, you know, the thing is, they just want to know more, which is what the NHC is for, right? You have some of the brightest minds when it comes to the tropics. And I think we pay attention. Bermuda needs to pay the closest of attention.
2: Right.
1: Because I think it's this that continues to bring us into the camp of, okay, maybe there could be something because of Google AI, because of the AI European model, but it's the Google, it's DeepMind that continues to hint at a potential hurricane, which is what that red outline
2: which has been the one model that in discussions from the National Hurricane Center this season, they have specifically called out. And really, it has been doing a good job at once it's formed, once the disturbance is organized, we got a name, it's done very well at forecasting the track and the intensity. But early, when there's no organization, the DeepMind, you know, not as reliable. So,
1: and none of the models are. None of them are going to be that reliable. Yeah. So we wait and we watch and we continue the conversation in new ways each day. Let's go ahead and take it out into the desert southwest where we have tropical moisture that's been quite a problem. Moving into the desert area, these monsoonal storms have been incredibly dangerous across Arizona and New Mexico. In fact, they've been deadly, tragically so. Officials confirming three people were killed in New Mexico and multiple swift water rescues were conducted into the overnight hours. This comes as the Gulf of California moisture, that area the NHC had tagged yesterday, continues to move in, fueling that rain threat.
2: Our crew have been tracking these storms all week. We have Weather Command weekend host Melanie Black tracking the story as well. But new this hour, we have Fox Weather correspondent Katie Byrne. She's made her way to Arizona. We want to go out to Katie first. Wondering, Katie, because we've been tracking storms throughout the morning. How's it looking in Phoenix?
3: Well, guys, you can see we've got some dry conditions right now, but it was a much different scene here yesterday with those monsoon storms dumping torrential rain across the valley, really. We had some areas picking up between 2 to 4 inches of rain, and tragically, we know three people were killed after being swept away by floodwaters near the Arizona-New Mexico border. Officials confirm it was two adults and one child that died. We know crews responded to drivers stranded in feet of water. This happened really across the region. One dramatic rescue shows you over in Maricopa County, the sheriff's office sending a helicopter to save two people trapped inside that car, getting them to safety. The flooding really peaked during the afternoon yesterday with plenty of people on the road. So a lot of traffic, a lot of rain at once. It quickly overwhelmed roads and washes. We had a number of streets shut down in places like Scottsdale, including the busy Loop 101 because of all of this water. We spoke with drivers trying to navigate around that water and the closures.
4: It's not dying down anywhere. The up of on the mountains, it's just getting worse.
5: A lot of accidents on the freeway because we came from Queen Creek. Yeah. We probably counted 7-8 accidents on the way here.
6: Flooding, dirt. You can see like here all the different boulders, rocks, stuff in the road.
3: Yeah, this canal is part of the valley's much larger water system, but in a place where water is so precious, it's kind of a striking visual to show you after yesterday's rain how much water can move through a landscape that's known for being very dry, guys.
1: Yeah, you know, you get these breaks in between, but remembering you're displacing tropical moisture, intense moisture into an area that isn't meant to be able to handle all of it. Though this is when we expect to get our biggest dosage of rain, and it is needed. It's just, it can be dangerous very quickly. Katie, Fox Weather correspondent Katie Byrne there joining us out of Phoenix this morning. Thank you for that update.
2: All right. Meteorologist Melanie Black. I mean, we're looking at Katie's shop, Melanie. You lived in Arizona for a while. Seeing how those beds are not dry, it's a bit unusual, but I guess expected.
7: Right. Most of the year, you can expect those to be dry. In fact, one of the things that I really like to do in Arizona is you hike through the washes. It's beautiful. It's what a lot of people like to do. But, of course, you have to be on guard when you have storms in the forecast. And definitely today is not a day that you'll be hiking through those. As you saw the water, it's still very high through that region. So let's look at our flood alerts. Through the rest of this morning, we have the ones that were across eastern Arizona. Those have since expired. So now our focus is going to start to shift farther off to the east, including New Mexico into Colorado. and Utah still for today. As you look at water vapor satellites, some changes are happening and eventually are going to arrive as we get closer to the weekend and into the actual weekend. You see some of that drier air eventually is going to try to work on in across the desert southwest, specifically Arizona, while we still keep some of that moisture locked in place across the Four Corners region for us today. There's still that upper level support. You still are on the periphery of this ridge of high pressure. And so that energy, along with all the moisture that's in place, when you look at the precipitable water values, well, that's going to continue to allow for some of these storms. Although, compared to where we stood for the past 12 hours, less in the way of precipitable water. So not quite as high as yesterday. But again, I mentioned that threat shifting off to the east. So you look at our live radar going forward, some scattered showers and storms. The good news here is you look at this, you don't see any of those green polygons. We had one earlier this morning across Pima County. That's part of the Tucson Metro, and that's since expired. So now you see some of the heaviest rain is stretching just east of the I-25 corridor near Albuquerque. But then you have some of those downpours working across Santa Fe. And I think it's Albuquerque and Santa Fe over the next 24, 48 hours that we'll be watching specifically closely. Looking ahead into the weekend, we'll still have this upper level flow that's going to continue pulling all this moisture through the desert southwest and then riding that ridge of high pressure. So you look at the flash flood threat for tomorrow and Saturday, again, continuing to shift to the east, but you have Albuquerque and Denver, both of those spots mentioned. So major cities at that are in that flash flood risk. Let's walk through our future radar so you can get an idea of what we can expect. This is, takes us through the afternoon, and this is across Colorado into New Mexico. You can see that's where we have the threat for some of that strongest storms, or at least heaviest rainfall at that. And it looks like we have this training effect as all that moisture just continues to get pulled up overnight and into tomorrow. And really, as we get into the weekend, we still have more of that, although it eventually continues shifting farther off to the east. So a little bit of an improvement there. Rainfall still to come through Saturday. You can see we have some of these pockets where it's 2 to 3 inches of rain. But given what we've already seen so far across the desert southwest, I mean, that can be overdone here and actually pick up even higher amounts. Through Saturday, you're looking at Santa Fe. There we have 0.5 to 1 inch. And it's not to say that this bullseye is right here where you're going to pick up that 2 to 3 inches. It just goes to show you that there's some spot in the vicinity that could. You look at Albuquerque specifically, which was mentioned on that flash flood risk for 3 days in a row. Typically, July and August, some of our wettest months, but still comparable there in September. And potentially, if we pick up anywhere from 0.5 inch to 1 inch of rain, Stephen, I mean, that's pretty much most of the rainfall we get for the entire month.
2: Yeah, which is it's a climate that is just so unfriendly to rain. But then we have days like yesterday, and it happened. I was watching radar, Melanie, yesterday, and it looked like an organized system was moving in. Hard to believe that the monsoon can produce that. I guess when it comes to the monsoon, and experiencing it yourself, is there a change in air mass after the storms move through, or is it sort of like a tropical system where there's no fronts and so it's warm to begin with and then it's just more humid afterward?
7: It depends. Well, I think This is just a very different scenario, right? Because we have all that tropical moisture. It's not your run-of-the-mill storms that you get with monsoon. You have these tropical aspects of it. I do think looking at the forecast, there's not as great of a chance that we have storms moving forward. I think this was, you know, an outlier at that, but not to say that monsoons completely shut down, right? Typically, you think of the monsoon season starts June 15th and then continues all the way through the end of September. But the peak of it, Stephen, is typically mid-July to mid-August. So this is a little bit later than what we typically expect to see.
2: Yeah, and hopefully it doesn't linger. But I have a feeling that El Nino is going to be disrupting some things this fall and winter. We'll see how it affects Arizona. Okay, Melanie Black, thank you. Appreciate it.
1: And in the meantime, we take it into the Midwest and into central portions of the country, even into the Great Lakes, where we have South Haven, Michigan here dealing with a foggy start to the day. It is another instance of tropical moisture translating into rounds of heavy rain. And so for the Midwest, we have yet again the potential for some flooding in the forecast. But you talk about how it's been the past 2 days, especially from Kansas City over in towards central Illinois and even into Indiana. And there have been some pretty decent footprints of heavy rain. 3 to 5 inches of rain may not seem like much, but this is just over the past 2 days, remembering that we've had rounds of rain to work through over the past week or so, in and out of this forecast that keeps us unsettled. It is a relatively narrow band, I will say, from north to south. You're only looking at about 70 to 80 mile stretch of intense rain. And we do have, I will say, we have less flood watches this morning. The ones that you see here and through portions of Indiana and Ohio, those will expire later this morning. We do have some flash flood warnings where we have some rain that's led to some localized flooding. You're looking at that ridge of high pressure, the outskirts of it, the upper level wind that continued to direct that moisture into the Midwest and into the Great Lakes. And at the surface, you also have a boundary that's been just hanging out with really no reason to move anywhere. There's just not a lot of steering and forward movement. So we get hung up in the same pattern day after day, Stephen. And what does that mean at the surface? Well, it means we have some rain and some storms. Yeah.
2: I know we were watching Chicago pretty carefully this morning. Those storms have passed. We had a ground stop at O'Hare for a while, but that doesn't mean we won't see additional development later on.
1: Yeah.
2: It always has been the case, though, that today the focus was going to shift from really Iowa, Kansas into Indiana and Ohio, and it's exactly where we've been seeing the rain.
1: Yeah.
2: We don't need a ton of instability for afternoon heating to spur on these storms. We already have it. You know, it's through the mid-level. Yeah. This is all elevated convection, and there's a continuous supply.
1: A continuous supply, I think, too. And it's like you look at these flood warnings, and you see the rain moving, trying to move off to the southeast with more rounds behind it. And then I just wanted to give you some heads up that we're even watching some of that rain move through Pennsylvania. Could impact portions of the I-95 later today. But that's a look at the flood risk for today from the WPC. A level 2 out of 4 in through South Dakota, portions of Iowa and Minnesota. Yet again.
2: So you're telling me it isn't just Indiana and Ohio. It is Kansas and Iowa again.
1: You know what? It's like a buffet of moisture. Everyone gets a little bite.
2: It's the it's that ridge of high pressure, right? Just keeping things stuck.
1: Yeah.
2: Well, we have the tropics that we're focused on certainly this morning in the Pacific, but also the Atlantic. Invest 98L. That was designated yesterday afternoon by the National Hurricane Center. And since yesterday, chances of something tropical forming have increased. So after the break, we're speaking with the National Hurricane Center about why they chose to tag this area as an invest. Stick around for that.

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1: All right, we're back here on Weather Command, and we continue to track the latest regarding a disturbance in the Atlantic Basin. We're talking about that INVEST 98L, trying to defy the odds, perhaps become a named storm that could potentially impact the island of Bermuda. Models have been very split, whether you compare the AI models to the traditional models. Nothing is for certain at this point, and nobody's convinced.
2: But we do trust these blobs that are contoured in the Atlantic and the Pacific because they come from the National Hurricane Center, and we're going to talk to them now. Dan Brown joins us. Dan's the branch chief of the Hurricane Specialist Unit at the NHC. Dan, good morning. Thank you for joining us. It is, in ways, dividing, I think, meteorologists because we're watching this thing. There was a slight chance yesterday. Now a medium chance. And then suddenly we got this thing designated as an invest. Just a general question about designating something as an area of an investigation, specifically with this one, with chances being so low, what was the decision-making process at the NHC? Why did you guys decide to go ahead and designate this thing?
3: Yeah, you know, it's pretty subjective when we call something an invest. It really helps us to collect more data. It helps us to run some of those regional hurricane models. So with this system having essentially a fairly well-defined circulation, we felt like it was good enough to go ahead and call the INVEST, allowing us to, again, collect some extra data, start running some of those models. And as you noted, we've seen the development chances kind of fluctuate a little bit. And as you pointed out, there's been some differences between some of the AI guidance and more of our traditional models on what may happen with this system.
1: Yeah, and I do want to get into the differences between the two camps here. But first, we saw that INVEST designation yesterday around noon Eastern. And I'm curious, since the designation and being able to run the more high-resolution models, the hurricane models, is that then the reason that we've seen it go from that low chance to a medium chance of development here? Is that what ultimately increased that odds of development for this morning?
3: No, I think overnight last night, we did see an increase in the shower and thunderstorm activity a little closer to the center. Again, what was a fairly well-defined circulation. So that prompted us to go ahead and increase the odds a little bit. Since that time, the northerly shear has kind of kicked back in, and we've seen that thunderstorm activity separate a little bit. And, you know, it, again, it may not be surprising to see that the odds here fluctuate a little bit over the next day or so. There is that difference between more of our traditional models, which have not shown much development from this, but some of the AI models at least kind of suggesting the pattern might be somewhat conducive for something to try to form in that area. And this is certainly an area we've seen form this time of year. So we'll have to see how it plays out over the next couple of days.
2: Yeah, those water temperatures are warm. And now with maybe it drifting south, it'll move over into even warmer waters and sort of a quiet pocket away from the hostile winds that we've seen in the main development region, Dan. So then why are the AI models doing this? Have you guys been able to work with these things enough to understand, all right, there's nothing here. The AI models seem to jump on something that's not totally formed yet. Is there perhaps a bias that these AI models have? Because clearly, as we've been showing, notably the DeepMind is showing some maybe hurricane even by this weekend or early next week.
3: Yes, I think we're still learning from these newer AI models. You know, they have tended to kind of sniff out some of this tropical development over the past year or so. This may be a case where they're seeing what looks like a pattern which would support formation, but perhaps these models aren't seeing some of the environmental conditions that aren't as favorable as what some of our dynamical models are seeing. And I think we've been kind of a little bit doing a consensus approach here, where we see this some of the higher guidance from the AI models, but yet some of the other more traditional models not showing as much development. And that's why we've been kind of in this low to medium category for potential development.
1: Yeah, it is tough because I think we've seen how well Google DeepMind has performed. So you almost want to get tugged in that direction. GFS is nowhere to be found.
2: Yeah.
1: The European models, those traditional models, is maybe hinting at something. But, I mean, can we rely on the GFS at this point in the season when it comes to the tropical development potential here?
3: Yeah, I mean, again, we're using a combination of really all the global models along with our AI models. GFS being one of those to forecast development. So it's still a heavily relied model here. And along with all the global models. And again, where the forecast is here really weighing all these different scenarios and outcomes that the models are suggesting to come up with these probabilities. And over the course of a season, the probabilities are pretty reliable. We do go back and look at the verification each year, and our longer term average, when we say 40%, it really does tend to form at around that that probability over the next either 2 or 7 days, depending on which probability we're talking about.
2: Well, your reputation precedes you, as it always does. And really, it's generous of you to talk at length about this invest, Dan, because obviously, and maybe your final thoughts, we're running out of time, but no hurricane so far this season. Knowing that it would be a quiet season, did you have thoughts that we might get to September 17th and there not be a hurricane?
3: Not sure. I thought we'd maybe get this far deep into the season without one. We still have, a couple months to go.
2: Yeah.
3: And I think it's still very likely that we're going to see a hurricane at some point across the Atlantic Basin. We've seen that in the satellite era. We've seen at least two hurricanes during the season. So, again, don't let our guard down quite yet.
2: Yeah.
3: It's been fairly inactive, but there's still time for us to have activity and hopefully no impacts, but yeah, it's still possible.
2: That's always a hope. And coming up next week, we're going to talk about how the Gulf of California is apparently more conducive than the Caribbean this season for tropical development. Dan Brown, branch chief for the NHC's Hurricane Specialist Unit. Appreciate your time this morning.
3: Thank you.
2: All right.
1: And as we head to break, we do want to take a look at the headlines we're tracking now, sponsored by T-Mobile for Business. That invest, as you heard, it's getting a lot of our attention this morning, and nobody wants to commit to it. But could it be our best chance for a hurricane in an already record quiet Atlantic? Not so sure. But we will discuss even more after the break. Plus, a multi-day flood threat for the Midwest. We've got rounds of intense rain because days of moisture that's been funneling up into the north along the edge of what's been a very stubborn heat dome scorching the south. And meanwhile, in the desert southwest, deadly flash flooding for the region, a late season surge of monsoonal moisture delivering devastating rain across portions of Arizona as well as New Mexico yesterday. And unfortunately, we've got more rain on the way. All that and more ahead on Weather Command. We'll be right back.
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1: Hey there, bottom of the hour. We are back here on Weather Command, and you've got suddenly four of us.
2: Whoa, we multiplied.
3: It's a packed house in here.
1: Suddenly, we have something to talk about, right?
4: Right. Well, we better find something.
1: Right.
4: Yeah, we got the gang together because it's been decided that Thursdays are for El Nino. I don't know if you got the memo, but there it is, the pattern.
5: Okay.
4: This phenomenon, right? It's a huge influence, a driver of weather worldwide, but we especially hone in on how El Nino influences the tropics.
1: And if this is your first time watching, I'm Stephen Morgan. This is Marissa Torres. There's Melanie Black and Craig Herrera, right? We've been here all morning, guys. And so have these areas behind us. In fact, this one has been one that we have talked about throughout the week. And the reason why we decided that El Nino is for Thursdays is because tacos
5: are for Tuesday.
4: Yes.
5: I get it.
3: That line in Mean Girls.
4: I thought it was that too.
1: What day is that? And Wednesdays we wear pink. So yeah, this makes perfect sense.
4: Yes.
1: Here's the deal. We're all going to pretend like we are a PhD candidates and we have to defend our thesis.
5: Okay.
1: So we need very good guesses on what's going to happen. Yeah. Here's the talker. We're going to talk with the National Hurricane Center too.
5: Great.
1: Within the hours. We have this disturbance, and start with you, Craig, that has just been meandering near Bermuda.
5: Yeah.
1: And we've had chances increase, decrease, right on the threshold of being a yellow, a lemon in the Atlantic, and an orange. Yeah, so your thoughts on this thing. Do you have any confidence that this could become a name?
5: Man, now that we have Carmen Miranda on the board, we go from lemons to oranges, pretty soon an apple. I'll tell you what, since it's been meandering out there, it's kind of all alone, right? We don't have a lot of steering mechanisms to push it in one direction.
1: Yeah.
5: And since it's just sitting in that area where it's north of the stronger winds, there's not a lot of moisture there to contend with. And we're still waiting for the first development. It's pretty weak right now. We don't have a lot of organization around this system.
1: Right.
5: My confidence in this, I'm kind of leaning toward the traditional models at this point, which are saying we're probably not going to get something. Mm-hmm. It's where I'm leaning right now.
1: Yeah. The interesting thing, though, Melanie, is that we've had the Hurricane Center suddenly designate this thing and invest. And I think that it's making, and we're lying if we say we're not scratching our heads, that yesterday something that's a 30% shot of developing is suddenly designated to invest. But I guess that might be because of the model discrepancy. It's hard to say. I mean, your thoughts?
3: I think I have to take the opposite of what Craig said.
5: Do you?
3: Right?
5: Good.
3: I think that's
5: all right.
3: The whole purpose of me being have a little bit of a debate. So I'm going to lean more toward with what the AI models are saying. I think there could potentially be development. Could we be tracking something more this weekend and into early next week? And I know it's a completely different part of the globe, but with what we just watched with what happened in the Gulf, the last storm, it just all evolved pretty quickly. Could that be a similar case here? Obviously, the atmosphere, very different setup, but I don't think we can rule it out just yet.
5: I mean, you look at this model, and for if you're new to Fox Weather, the red dot around that blue circle is indicating a hurricane.
1: Right.
5: So we would have our first named storm. And they've been doing this nonstop, pretty much.
1: That's what's been so complicated for when we've been talking about it throughout the week, you and I, that we have these AI models that are showing it, and questions have been raised. Well, have AI models consistently shown something where nothing once was? Cody Breaux, one of the meteorologists, we had him on earlier in the week, and he was like, that's a bias with AI models. So it's like, all right, do we take the cake? And I think the National Hurricane Center is kind of saying yes. I mean, are you?
4: I
1: like cake.
4: Well, Do I ever? I think it is interesting because it's either we have a hurricane off of Bermuda or we have nothing. But the GFS hasn't been a great model to rely on over the past couple of hurricane seasons.
1: Right.
4: But I do think while we are near some of the stronger of the winds we talked about earlier, you have very warm water.
1: That's
4: so how long is this messy area of thunderstorms hanging out over very warm water, which, as we mentioned, is above average for portions of the basin?
5: I will say there is a pocket there where you've got a little bit of moisture because you've got the winds coming in from the north that are drier winds. South, where the AI models want to develop something, and the latest Fox model, I have to point out, wants something south of the area there.
1: Right.
5: So you have to pay attention to that as well, because there is a very small pocket where there is some moisture and there is the wind factor, but it's a little farther south. There's the AI model right there. So do we have something that develops just north of those stronger winds?
1: Yeah, well, I'm going.
3: Is that what you're saying?
1: You're sending some mixed signals. Here's the question. For the rest of the month, is this our best shot of getting a hurricane? Yes or no? Craig?
5: I'm going to say no.
1: No. Melanie?
3: Yes.
1: You saying yes? Marissa? Best shot of getting a
4: it's
1: hurricane.
4: It's the only shot we have right now. I'll just say yes.
1: You think so?
5: Can I say tropical storm?
1: Every day that goes by, you could say tropical storm.
5: Okay,
1: yeah,
5: but tropical storm.
1: I mean, hurricane is the question. So
5: okay, yeah, right. So
1: you'll get the question wrong.
5: No, hurricane.
1: Here's my thoughts are that mm-hmm. this is a decent shot of getting becoming a named storm, but I don't see it becoming a hurricane. Yeah. If you want me to be very honest, I think we have a better shot in the Southern Gulf, something becoming a hurricane by the end of the month, if not at the beginning of the month. Not because of necessarily what we're seeing right now, but the influences that we have and the pristine environment, it's been here all season long.
5: And it's that time of year.
1: Yeah.
5: And this is where we see development.
4: Wait, this is now a second question, though.
5: We should do this tomorrow.
4: I think a lot of us aren't necessarily, we don't feel confident about saying this invest will be a hurricane, but do we think we'll
1: foolish.
4: Have a hurricane before September is over in the Atlantic? You are saying yes.
1: I'm saying yes.
4: Okay.
5: I say yes to that one.
4: I'm saying no. Melanie?
3: I will say yes.
4: Okay.
3: Yes. I'll just be yes for both.
4: Yes.
1: We're holding you all to it.
4: There's no right or wrong
5: there
4: answer.
5: There are receipts right now, right?
4: Yeah.
5: These are the receipts.
4: While we are all meteorologists, as I said earlier, we do not have a crystal ball.
1: Yeah.
4: So
5: I wish we did.
4: We wish we did. But we'll see how the forecast ends up. It has been an interesting one to watch.
2: What do you make of that with this strengthening still El Nino, depending on what measure you use? We're approaching truly by any measure record intensity. It's had such a grip on this season, plus the Saharan dust and the dry air we've had in the main development region. It's literally in most portions of the basin been an impossibility for development.

0: Ian Oliver. That was after that thing was designated invest and invest yesterday. So we look at some of these influences, and when you hear the perfect storm, as David was mentioning, El Nino is a huge driver, and we will be talking more about El Nino as we head deeper into fall and winter. We often don't see it peak until then. But are we right now at a historic El Nino? No, we're not, but we're getting really close. And there are so many different ways that we can talk about El Nino. One of the things that we do look at pretty closely is something called the Oceanic Nino Index, or the ONI. There are, let's say, two different ways we can measure the same region. One is a way that we've opted here at Fox Weather to do. It's the RONI, the Relative Oceanic Nino Index. The other one is more traditional, but only uses the water temperatures compared to 30-year average. As we know, and as data has suggested, we are living on a planet that is, on average, warming. There are pockets that are cooler than average, but the large and vast majority of the planet is warming. What the relative ONI gives us is that warmer climate. It accounts for it. So when we look at the data, we're not dealing necessarily with what maybe you would call a bias, where the strength of El Nino would be inflated that we would see with the ONI. I know it's very much in the weeds, but it's important to note. So when we look at the historic nature of this thing, that traditional way where we look at 30 years worth of data, right now the ONI is saying that this zone where El Nino is more than 3 degrees Celsius, and that's compared to 30-year averages. Whereas with the RONI, the Relative El Nino Index, we're at 2.52. So let's look at that number, because this is where we sit compared to what we've seen most recently in 2015, where we dealt with the super El Nino. The max temperature was 3.02 degrees Celsius. We're at 3.01. So we're not quite yet to a record. But looking at the RONI, the Relative Oceanic Nino Index, which does account for what has been, what we've been dealing with here on Earth, a warming climate, in 2026, we're at 2.52 degrees Celsius. So that's going to be the temperature, the RONI, the Relative Oceanic Nino Index, is what we're going to be watching very carefully. We have not yet reached a peak. Interestingly enough, the 2 years of reference that we have on this chart, 1982 and 2015, both of those years had a higher RONI than where we sit now. So while it's strengthening, we're not there yet. But note where that occurred. At least in 2015, it happened in November. In 1982, we had El Nino then, the super El Nino peak in December. So still, even with discussion that this thing is going to be through the roof, we could be into uncharted territory, unprecedented, that still is valid, but we're just not there yet. And I think that does beg the question, well, if we do, in fact, then have such a significant change, and if the temperatures do start to suddenly warm, what's that going to do in the more immediate future? We'll have more storms. It'll be a more convectively congested Pacific. But as far as what we care about when it comes to the fall and winter, when we're going to see El Nino peak, I think this still stands. We'll wait for the Climate Prediction Center to give us a better outlook of what the winter will ultimately have. But wetter than average conditions look possible, even likely in the Southwest and then in the Southeast, riding up the Eastern Seaboard, we could be wetter than average too. And as far as temperatures go, well, if you're hoping for snow, a lot of times El Nino seasons, we get more of a rainy signal across the country than a snowy one, with the exceptions of the mountains, where the mountains could be picking up quite a bit of snow. A lot of uncertainty still, Marissa.
1: All right, and still ahead on Weather Command, we are taking it live to London Town for the British Authority on American football. That's right, we're talking footy with Will Gavin from the UK Stock Sport. We'll be right back with that.

0: 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Call or log on now.
1: We're back here on Weather Command, and after a brief pause in some of the rain over the last few days for the Northeast, the wet weather, it's making a comeback as we get in through the weekend. We did have very heavy rain and even some very dangerous flooding impact the region just last week, and especially over Connecticut and portions of New Jersey. Those same areas finding themselves under a flood threat as we get in towards the tail end of the weekend and into early next week. And I'll show you how high that flood threat is, at least as of now on this Thursday. But several major cities are included in that. The reason why is we have a shift in this ridge of high pressure. That's what's controlling the upper levels. But at the surface, you also have a very slow-moving, stubborn boundary that is expected to linger over the Northeast. But that moisture that's been funneling in through the Midwest, we're going to see it expand through the Great Lakes, as Michael showed us just a moment ago before break, and then further into the Northeast as we get in towards Saturday night, Sunday, and into Monday. And then the question becomes, how long will it linger? Because right now there does seem to be some low confidence as to exactly where that front's going to stall through the Northeast. Is it south of New York City, or is it just a little bit further north? So as we fine-tune that forecast, I can tell you that so far the weekend, especially for Sunday, some wet implications for the I-95 corridor. For Pittsburgh, storms on Sunday. Monday, soggy. New York, it looks like will be soggy, not just Sunday morning, but perhaps lingering into Monday. And this is that flash flood threat. So it is a level 1 out of 4. And that is an isolated risk at this time. And I think part of it, we have to see where the storms line up. But Philly, D.C., New York, Hartford, Boston, that's where we have, again, an isolated chance for some flash flooding. Yep. The question is, Stephen, are we getting training rain? Are we getting maybe rain that's a little bit more manageable, perhaps a little bit more stratiform? But on Sunday, it was just straight rain with impulses of intense rainfall rates.
2: Yeah, and I think it'll largely be stratiform, but I've embedded within that stratiform rain maybe some slightly more intense pockets. I mean, looking at this overall setup, it does look like it could be a good soaking. Mm-hmm. You know, it's not a line of storms that we'll be following, but we could have some intensity with them. I also know that, I mean, we're here on Thursday looking at the models. Some of the higher resolution guidance we're going to get in tomorrow.
1: Yeah.
2: So I think that'll help a little bit, but this is a signal that there could be a bullseye maybe in the Poconos, North Jersey, Lower Hudson Valley, your backyard.
1: We had a little bit of flooding yesterday. Yeah, somebody was talking about, are we in the season where you can pull out the crock pot and make some chili?
2: We are.
1: Yes, we are. I did enjoy Sunday's rainy setup. It just was kind of refreshing. I think the thing to note is we do have rain moving in a little bit earlier upstate New York. This is for Albany. So Saturday night, it could impact your plans, and then sticking around through Sunday and perhaps drying out Monday as the front continues to move south. And that's a rough look at some of the rain totals. A lot of it looks to be heavier south of Albany for Philadelphia. It's a nice day today, I should say. It's a little bit more humid today. Friday gets a little less humid. And then we have this coming in for Sunday, Monday.
2: Definitely not the thick of summer humidity, though, that we felt just a few weeks ago.
1: It was a very humid summer.
2: Yeah, but it was different this morning compared to what it was the rest of the week. And then you look at these temperatures, I mean, there's not a clearer sign that we are heading toward fall.
1: I know.
2: Might not be totally fall-like, but temperatures like that, not too bad. And if it's not the weather, well, then it's the sports, right?
1: Yes.
2: We got week two of the NFL kicking off tonight, and the game in focus is happening at the new Buffalo Bills Stadium in Buffalo, New York. The Bills taking on the Detroit Lions. And while we really care about the weather here on Fox Weather, we can also talk sports. But why should the weather people do that, right? When there's an actual show in the United Kingdom called Talk Sport. I say let the experts weigh in. A few months ago during the World Cup, I joined two of those hosts on Talk Sport providing forecasts for the World Cup matches. Take a look.
3: Searing heat, stifling humidity, biblical rain. They're calling this the Godzilla El Nino.
4: I don't think you need me. You've read the headlines, so I think you're good.
3: So the Godzilla El Nino is a thing. This is not made up by our newspapers. It exists as a term, does it?
4: Well, Godzilla sounds a bit extreme, but what we call it stateside, a super El Nino, that's when water's warm 2 degrees Celsius above average in the Pacific near the equator. That cycle can really disrupt the overall global pattern.
2: so much. Now it's our turn to hear from the expert. We've got Will Gavin joining us from London this morning, or I should say this afternoon. Will's the NFL commentator as well as play-by-play announcer for TalkSport. Will, it's great to have you on. Do you love the British tabloids as much as those two did?
5: Yeah, no, definitely. Paul and Andy, very expertise in that area. Listen, I'm just glad watching you guys to hear that it's not just raining here in London now. The fall is very much upon us, but that means it's football season. Couldn't be more happy.
2: It is. It is raining also in what we sometimes call New England. So I appreciate the expertise, though, that we're heading across the pond, because from what I was told, I don't need to know about sports. So we have that clear. It's all right, right?
5: Yeah, that's my job. You tell me the weather, I'll tell you what's happening in the sport. That's
2: I will say in my lane. Well, here we got tonight's game. It does kick off week two. Buffalo opening their new Highmark Stadium. What are you going to be watching closely in that game? The Lions and Bills, the matchup. There's a lot of perks to this stadium, which I can talk about. But both teams are trying to set that tone early. Who needs to win more, would you say?
5: I would suggest it's the Lions, actually, even though they got the win in week one over the Saints. The nature of being 21-0 up in that game, of allowing that game to go to overtime, of very nearly losing that game, they're the ones who really need to prove themselves. Well, Buffalo looked excellent, particularly on offense when they went into Houston this week. I do fancy them tonight as well at Highmark, that beautiful new stadium. It's going to be an incredible atmosphere. It's very similar stadium to the Tottenham Hotspur Stadium we have here in North London. They actually came here, looked at the stadium, looked at the design of it, and that stadium is designed so the fans are right on top of you, so it's a cacophony of noise. I think it's going to be an incredible occasion, and I fancy Josh Allen to have a big night and for the Bills to come away with the win.
2: Well, I will say, talk about a fancy stadium. Those seats, are the seats at the stadium in London, are they heated? See, Buffalo gets a ton of snow in the winter, and that's one of the big iconic things about Buffalo Highmark Stadium. Everyone's shoveling that snow, but in theory, I don't think that they're going to have to shovel much, but they're choosing to keep it open despite how extreme the weather can be.
5: I love that decision. All these moves towards a dome stadium. Washington showed their stadium off yesterday. That's a new dome. I like it when places like Buffalo, places like Green Bay embrace that, okay, yeah, in December and January, it's going to get down to minus 15. It's going to be snow. We're going to have to be clearing it off. I mean, at least in Buffalo, they've got the heated seats. The poor fans in Green Bay have got to deal with metal bleachers. That's an absolute nightmare. But
2: I know.
5: I think embrace it. Know that it's an advantage you've got. Use the weather to help you win games in January.
2: Hey, at least the fans in Green Bay, they can wear cheese on their heads. I don't think that the Buffalo Bill fans are allowed to do that. Fox Sports, so they've got their game of the week. It's called America's Game, apparently. It's not a slight toward you, I promise that. But this week, we want to focus on that. It's the Washington Commanders. They're playing against the Dallas Cowboys. Speaking of heat, that Dallas heat is almost as intense as we've seen in France and even this summer in England, too. What do you think that we're going to see from the Commanders quarterback? So Jaden Daniels, even not being a sports fan, he's a force. I know he's young, but the Dallas Cowboys defense, who has that edge?
5: I'm going to say Jaden Daniels. He had an incredibly up and down week one, but the Dallas defense had a real, real struggle against the Giants, against Jackson Dart, their second year quarterback. Like, that Cowboys defense, I think, is a real worry. They've got an offense which could put up 40 points a game, like potentially could be record breaking, but defensively, real, real struggles. This is so huge. You guys know from it being televised out there, the NFC East is always the biggest deal when it comes to national attention. If either of these teams, if Washington or Dallas go 0-2 to start the season, it's going to cause uproar. You know, I can't even imagine what the local sports talk radio is going to be like in those areas. So I think this game is as big a game as we've got this week. And you know, we're not meant to have a rooting interest when we're covering the sport, but Washington are out here in London playing a game in week four. It'd be quite nice for them to come here 2-1, get a couple of victories on their back, come in with just a bit of spark to them. So I'm kind of pulling for a Commanders win to make that game in London against the Colts a bit better.
2: The force in Texas, the high school stadiums in Texas, and I lived there for a while. I have never seen they take this sport so seriously in Texas. Some of the high school stadiums are better than professional stadiums, in my opinion. Mm-hmm. We got to go, but just 10 quick seconds. We also have the Chiefs and the Colts. Easy forecast for me in Dallas because it's an indoor stadium. But that one's outdoor. Who do you think we'll get with the Colts and Chiefs? There's going to be some storms on Sundays for that game.
5: Yeah, and I like that for the home team. I like that for the Chiefs. They ran the ball so well this weekend. Kenneth Walker, big game in that bluster, and a Chiefs pull out victory on Sunday Night Football.
2: Okay, we will hope so. Does this become global, the NFL? There's a lot of chatter, and there will also be games played throughout the world this season.
5: Yeah, I've just come back from Melbourne where we played the first ever game in Australia between the Rams and the 49ers. Three games in London this year, nine games internationally in total. They're in Rio de Janeiro next week. They're in Mexico later in the year. It's only getting bigger and bigger. It'll be 10 plus next year. There will be a time where we will have a full 16-game slate played outside of the US. I'm convinced of it.
2: Well, with momentum on our side, you want to join next week? Can we do this again? We'll talk about other matches.
5: 100%.
2: Looking forward to it. Will Gavin, NFL commentator and play-by-play announcer with TalkSport. Thank you so much. All right. Fox Weather, place to be this football.

0: 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Get started today.
1: Right now inside Weather Command, we are tracking tropical signals in the Atlantic. Yeah, the National Hurricane Center paying very close attention to an area just to the east of Bermuda. And this morning, increasing chances of it becoming our next tropical system.
2: A 40% shot.
1: Mm-hmm.
2: Now, in the U.S., at least in the western U.S., it's been all about the monsoon. Although late to the game this season, we've seen it now tragically take a deadly toll. Several flash flood warnings, they were triggered on Wednesday, and we've got more likely today.
1: Yeah, it truly is all tied to a very stubborn ridge of high pressure, what we call a heat dome, that is driving that intense weather, the stormy pattern through the Midwest, Great Lakes, and even into the Northeast as we get into the weekend. We have Fox Weather meteorologist Michael Estime here with a little bit more on that.
3: Hey, yeah,
1: Michael.
3: Stephen and Marissa, check this out. Here's what we're tracking for you. Those storms across the Midwest right now blazing through, and that really went to steal some of the weather headlines. You can also see that flash flood warning that's tagged considerably just south of Fort Wayne, Indiana. Fox Weather Command starts right now.
1: We are tracking two oceans today, the Pacific, where we have Hawaii bracing for island-wide rain, all because of that leftover moisture from Norbert, and then into the Atlantic, where far off from Bermuda, as we mentioned at the top of the hour, we've got a head-scratcher of an Invest. Invest 98L got the designation yesterday. In the meantime, Bermuda looking stunning as ever. Stunning as ever.
2: Yeah.
1: But good morning. Thanks for hanging out with us here on Weather Command. I'm Marissa Torres.
2: And I'm Stephen Morgan. I will say, anytime that there is some activity in the Atlantic, the National Hurricane Center uses intention with their outlooks. And seeing that that thing has increased to 40% chance, it makes you wonder. And we're going to spend some time on it this morning and the other big stories. But we'll start with that because the Atlantic still has no hurricane. There are questions. Could we see this become our first hurricane? We're going to tackle that at the bottom of the hour, so stay tuned for that. But with every day that goes by, it is the latest season on record without getting a named hurricane. But we do have an Invest this morning. It's 98L, and it's got a 40% chance or medium chance of developing into something tropical. What we have seen has been maybe a little organization, a little closer to that center of circulation. It's where the storms have started to develop. A key thing here is while we have low pressures in the ocean often, a lot of times those are driven by that temperature difference, by dynamic things not associated with the sea surface temperatures. But once you get a surface low and once you get storms to start to build and that heat transfer that occurs into the atmosphere from the water, you then start talking about tropical characteristics. It's been notable, in fact, even surprising, even with the very low forecasts that came out, the outlooks from Colorado State University and NOAA this season, that we've not had a single hurricane. So we'll see. The next name is Faye. Not saying that this will become that, but it is right now 98L, and it's got a 40% chance over the next 2 days. What are we seeing? Maybe a drift to the south. Instead of yesterday, where this thing would move generally to the west and then maybe hook a little south, more confidence that this thing is going to move south, which would mean it moves into some slightly warmer waters. But outside of that, what does it do? It's anybody's guess. I believe this is some new data that we're getting it now.
1: Is that a kidney? Some interesting shapes.
2: Some funky shapes.
1: Yeah, tropical threat probability, it's a great gauge. It combines various models, and it includes both the traditional European and GFS, in addition to taking the model runs from even Google DeepMind. So there is increasing, I'd say, a more moderate threat here for a tropical system to develop. But where it steers after that, that looks even more
2: Real uncertain.
1: Yeah.
2: Very, very low. If it does drift south, though, it is going to move into some warmer waters. In fact, record warm water in these areas that have been highlighted by the dashed lines. I really like that we're able to show that. And the fact is, I mean, we've got plenty of time to watch this thing because it doesn't look like it's going to have any impact to land. I mean, Bermuda would be the closest thing, but chances of this thing developing still remain on the low end side. And keep in mind, too, I mean, even with the 40% from the National Hurricane Center, these tropical weather outlooks we get four times a day, we'll get the next one at 2 p.m. Eastern, 1 o'clock Central, the chances could go back down. You know, it's an outlook. It's a what's the confidence? It does show, though, 40% chance over the next 2 days, which is notable. It's not the next 7 days.
1: Right. I think, you know, for Bermuda, obviously closer in proximity, paying attention to that. In terms of the U.S., it's just far too soon to know. Mm-hmm. But what we do know is that because of the influence of El Nino that's been continuing to build out of the equatorial Pacific, we continue to get hostile conditions through the main development region. But there are pockets, especially to the north, where the winds aren't as hostile. So I think perhaps that's maybe what Google AI is leaning into.
2: Yeah, yeah.
1: Even the European model, though it doesn't indicate a hurricane necessarily as frequently as the various members of Google AI, it's still there.
2: Yeah. By Wednesday, next Wednesday.
1: Yeah.
2: So watch that. And now we're going to switch to those physics models that you, mm-hmm. the physics-based ones that you're talking about. There are solutions out there that the European shows, but nowhere near where the Google AI and the European AI models indicate. And also, as far as intensity, there's a couple of these stray L's that do indicate a hurricane, but this is not so much a measure of intensity. You can look at it through that. It's more of confidence. And there's just no confidence. There's no clustering that we see with those models. So we are still in two very different camps this season.
1: Mm-hmm.
2: Which has been marked by a remarkable lull.
1: Yeah, the lull, the lull that we have is we've had no hurricane. So we set a new record on September 12th. Yeah. No hurricane yet in the Atlantic basin. We've had storms, and you know, it is relative to who's been impacted, because if you ask the Gulf Coast, though we've had some wimpier storms there, they did technically get a name, and they did bring some moisture and wind, and even some cases some heavy rain, but yet to have a hurricane. And I do think, you know, as we continue into the season, I lost my train of thought.
2: Well,
1: I had something profound, Stephen, to say.
2: Well,
1: but I lost it.
2: We got 46% of the season left, so you have plenty of time to watch. We got like 2 months.
1: I'll get that thought.
2: Faye.
1: Oh yeah.
2: Could be the first hurricane. We'll see. It hasn't been the first five. You know, we've not seen any of those strengthen into hurricane status. Although Edward did bring some hurricane wind gusts to the Texas coastline.
1: That's right.
2: So. It's quiet. It's quiet. No doubt about it.
1: And if it hasn't been about the wind that Edward produced, it's been about the moisture.
2: Yep.
1: And that moisture has been able to move into the desert southwest, fueling some more intense monsoonal storms that have been incredibly dangerous across portions of Arizona as well as New Mexico, and tragically turning deadly yesterday. Officials confirming 3 people killed in New Mexico, and multiple swift water rescues were conducted into the overnight hours. This comes as moisture out of the Pacific and the Gulf of California fuel a continued rain threat.
2: Yeah, and our Fox weather crew, we've been watching this thing all week, tracking it here in Studio W, but also now on the ground. We have Weather Command weekend host Melanie Black, but we want to start with Fox weather correspondent Katie Byrne, who made her way to Arizona yesterday. And Katie, we are waiting for another day, which could be an active one, too. Plenty of rain.
4: Yeah, and we still have some leftover puddles on the ground here, though things are drying out a ton compared to yesterday when we had these monsoon storms dumping torrential rain across the valley. Some areas saw between 2 to 4 inches of rain, and tragically, we know 3 people were killed after being swept away by floodwaters near the Arizona-New Mexico border in Navajo Nation. Officials say it was 2 adults and a child that died. The flooding really peaked in the afternoon hours yesterday as a lot of people were on the roads trying to get home from work. So there was a lot of traffic, unfortunately, kind of coinciding with the worst of the flooding impacts that we saw here. Some places picked up a lot of rain at once, too, between 1 to 2 inches an hour, which quickly overwhelmed roads and washes. We also had a number of streets being shut down over in Scottsdale, including the busy Loop 101, because of all of that water. So a lot of people redirecting around, trying to navigate around the water, the closures, and crews were also across the region busy rescuing drivers stranded in feet of water. In Mesa, one driver who had to be rescued realized, well, he thought he could get through until he couldn't.
5: I was driving, making it home, and I thought I was going to make it. I saw all these cars and I hit a metal thing and I just got stuck. So, but it was pretty deep. It was like my whole floor is like flooded now.
4: We're not here to judge. You know, we are getting new video, too, of those Waymo self-driving cars getting in their own trouble, holding up traffic, getting stuck in the flooding yesterday. The person who took this video says he saw one of those Waymos moving back and forth for about 10 minutes, just kind of not really knowing what to do. this gives you an idea, I think, of just how intense this flash flood threat was for us here. We had 35 flash flood warnings issued across the entire state of Arizona yesterday, which makes this a top 10 event over the last two decades in terms of the amount of flash flood warnings issued in a single day. So it was a big one.
1: I think we're all also just reacting to the Waymo video. And so often I do trust, I'm not going to lie, a self-driving car over most people on the roads these days. But that was a dangerous scenario. And so often we see these smart vehicles getting into trouble when you have weather leading to very quick instances of flooding. And that's a case example there. You know what? We expect this sort of thing this time of year, but Katie, this has been definitely one for the record books, as you mentioned.
2: Yeah.
1: Thank you for that update and that new video. Fox weather correspondent Katie Byrne.
2: And who knows, Melanie Black, it could be another record-breaking day. I mean, we have all afternoon to watch how these storms evolve.
6: Luckily, we just had one flash flood warning across the desert southwest this morning. That was in Pima County, so part of the Tucson metropolitan area. But the thing here is that we've seen some of these flood reports expire, especially across Arizona. Good news yesterday after the dozens of flood reports. So now 0% of Arizona in that flood alert, but you still have it spanning Utah, Colorado, and into New Mexico. It's New Mexico that I think we'll really have to watch for, especially getting into the afternoon, really the next 24 to 48 hours. Here you look at water vapor satellite, and we don't have quite as much moisture around as we did yesterday, but you see right here, all this red and orange, that is some of the drier air. So eventually this drier air will continue to nose on in, already starting to for portions of western Arizona. And as we go forward into the weekend, we'll start to see more of that drying effect, but not today for some zones across the desert southwest. We still have the moisture at play, still have some of that upper level support, and there you can see the precipitable water value. So not as intense as what we were seeing 12 hours ago, but still enough, especially across portions of New Mexico, where we have some heavier pockets of rain. This has been just near the vicinity of the I-25 corridor, now continuing to push farther off to the north, impacting areas like Santa Fe. But here you look at the upper level moisture, and we'll continue to pull all this moisture in along the periphery of this ridge of high pressure. So not just today, but continuing tomorrow and into Saturday, we are going to have that flash flood threat. Although today and yesterday we were talking about it higher scale, tomorrow and Saturday it's going to be that level one. But you see Albuquerque and Denver, a couple of those major cities that will be mentioned in it. You look at future radar here. We take this through the rest of today, and this picks up more of that activity that really blossoms as we get going in the afternoon and evening. So similar what you'd expect with the afternoon monsoon time frame, except you're just peeling up more of that tropical moisture. So that's this afternoon. Then we continue to get looks to be a training effect through this evening, overnight, and into tomorrow. So that's the reason I say New Mexico is one zone to watch for, because it really paints a picture here that New Mexico and into Colorado, that's where you have the greatest chance of some of these showers. As we get into Saturday, this continues to shift off to the east, but we're not fully done with it just yet. I won't say it's fully dry. Here's a look at your rainfall expected totals through Saturday. You can see pockets across Colorado and Utah that could pick up 2 to 3 inches of rain. Not to say in these exact spots, but it just goes to show you that some of the localized higher amounts, especially where you have the training storms and they're moving slower, that's where you have the capability of picking up higher amounts. Closer look at Santa Fe, where you saw the rain coming down right now, still expected to pick up anywhere from 1/2 inch to 1 inch of rain. And Stephen, when you look at some of these spots that are across New Mexico, specifically Albuquerque, you think of July and August typically as the wettest months, but September right behind it, picking up about 1 inch of rain with just this event. That's what we get through pretty much the entire month.
2: I know. And I guess for people watching, it kind of begs the question, Melanie, you lived in Arizona for a while, worked there. Does the monsoon go past September, and could October remain on the rainier side? What are your thoughts?
6: I don't think this one per se, but typically when we talk about monsoon, you think of the peak of the activity is going to be mid-July and into mid-August. So we're past that point. So this is just a little bit of an extra moisture boost for us, but it's not your typical run-of-the-mill monsoon storms, right? You're pulling in extra tropical moisture that's been leading to that flash flood threat. So even looking at the modeling, looks like we'll continue to keep that chance for some showers, possibly storms around through the end of the month, possibly early start of October. Monsoon officially ends the end of September.
2: September. Yeah, keep reminding it, because we had a rough day yesterday. My gosh, with all that rain. We'll see what today ultimately leads to. Melanie Black, thank you. Appreciate that. We have tropics in the headlines. Yes, because of this monsoon that we've been dealing with, but also Invest 98L now tagged in the Atlantic. Those odds of developing increasing from just 24 hours ago. So after the break, we've dialed up the National Hurricane Center. They issue these products, and we're going to talk to them about why they chose to tag this area of investigation. That's ahead on Weather Command.

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1: We're back here on Weather Command. We are marching through this morning, and depending on where you're waking up, you might be marching through some rain. Moisture that continues to pump into the Midwest, and eventually we're going to see that go all the way into the Great Lakes in the Northeast. But for today, it's back into some of these zones, like South Bend, Indiana. Look at that soggy commute as we kick off this day. Weather Command weekend host meteorologist Michael Estime joining us now. I know we all appreciate a little bit of a cloudy, rainy day, but Michael, so many of these folks have had day after day of rain chances. It's getting to be quite stale.
2: Absolutely. And Marissa, it's one of those things when you add it all up together, we're talking about multiple inches of rain at this point. And folks are like, listen, can we just dry out in time for the weekend? Unfortunately, that does not look like it's going to be the case. A live look at the radar. I want you to come in close because this is important. Just south of Fort Wayne, Indiana, this, my friends, is a considerable observed flash flood warning that we're seeing. This is for Huntington and toward Wells County on the border of Indiana and Ohio. Here's how much rain we've picked up over the past couple of days just in that zone itself where that flash flood warning is at, between Huntington and toward Nottingham. That, my friends, is between 5 to 8 inches of rain, right? A Herculean amount. That's more than a half a foot of rain. And you look at what we've already seen as those storms rolled through southern parts of Chicago and literally right along I-94, a huge thoroughfare getting you from Metro Detroit, Michigan, through West Michigan, and eventually over around the bend into Chicago. Multiple vehicles stranded on the water there. We head back to where we've seen all that flooding towards, say, Jefferson. Here's where Nottingham is. Again, that was pointed out just a moment ago in Indiana. Roads closed due to high water in Salina area and throughout the entire county. So, yeah, this is becoming a much more heavy and serious situation. Here's how much we've picked up in Illinois. Nearly 4.5 inches toward Irville, Sugar Grove, over 3 inches of rain. Keep in mind that just 1 inch of rain over 1 square mile is over 17 million gallons of water. So you start to double and triple and quadruple that. That's a big headache. For the weekend in Chicago, Saturday, Sunday, Monday, and Detroit, Saturday, Sunday, Monday, we're calling for some showers and some thunderstorms. We're expecting for flash flooding to be an issue. It's why we have flash flood watches and warnings going on, not just throughout the day today, but also through this weekend. This is tomorrow. Here's your Saturday. Here's your Sunday. And even into Monday, we have some flash flood concerns that we're going to be addressing through this entire weekend and this upcoming work week. It is certainly, Marissa, going to be one of those weekends where you got to make sure that you're watching those rivers, creeks, and streams very carefully for high water.
1: I think, too, we think about the weekend, and you had mentioned it earlier, you just have a lot of folks that are going to be outside navigating, whether it's college football or getting out to do a tailgate for the NFL, whatever it may be. Some of this has been already problematic, and it's also just inconvenient.
2: Exactly. Yeah. Last full weekend of summertime looks like it is going to be a washout. I know. I hate to ruin it for you, but yeah.
1: Ruining it all. Bring it on. Bring on fall. Next Tuesday, we welcome in fall officially.
2: Just after 8 p.m.
1: Just after 8. Thanks, Michael. We continue to track the latest regarding a disturbance in the Atlantic Basin. We're talking about that INVEST 98L, trying to defy the odds, perhaps become a named storm that could potentially impact the island of Bermuda. Models have been very split, whether you compare the AI models to the traditional models. Nothing is for certain at this point, and nobody's convinced.
3: But we do trust these blobs that are contoured in the Atlantic and the Pacific because they come from the National Hurricane Center, and we're going to talk to them now. Dan Brown joins us. Dan's the branch chief of the Hurricane Specialist Unit at the NHC. Dan, good morning. Thank you for joining us. It is, in ways, dividing, I think, meteorologists because we're watching this thing. There was a slight chance yesterday. Now a medium chance. And then suddenly we got this thing designated as an INVEST. Just a general question about designating something as an area of an investigation, specifically with this one, with chances being so low, what was the decision-making process at the NHC? Why did you guys decide to go ahead and designate this thing?
4: Yeah, you know, it's pretty subjective when we call something an INVEST. It really helps us to collect more data. It helps us to run some of those regional hurricane models. So with this system having essentially a fairly well-defined circulation, we felt like it was good enough to go ahead and call the INVEST. allowing us to, again, collect some extra data, start running some of those models. And as you noted, we've seen the development chance kind of fluctuate a little bit. And as you pointed out, there's been some differences between some of the AI guidance and more of our traditional models on what may happen with this system.
1: Yeah, and I do want to get into the differences between the two camps here. But first, we saw that NVEST designation yesterday around noon Eastern. And I'm curious, since the designation and being able to run the more high-resolution models, the hurricane models, is that then the reason that we've seen it go from that low chance to a medium chance of development here? Is that what ultimately increased that odds of development for this morning?
4: No, I think overnight last night, we did see an increase in the shower and thunderstorm activity a little closer to the center of, again, what was a fairly well-defined circulation. So that prompted us to go ahead and increase the odds a little bit. Since that time, unfortunately, the northerly shear has kind of kicked back in, and we've seen that thunderstorm activity separate a little bit. It may not be surprising to see that the odds here fluctuate a little bit over the next day or so. There is that difference between more of our traditional models, which have not shown much development from this, but some of the AI models at least kind of suggesting the pattern might be somewhat conducive for something to try to form in that area. And this is certainly an area we've seen form this time of year. So we'll have to see how it plays out over the next couple of days.
3: Yeah, those water temperatures are warm. And now with maybe it drifting south, it'll move over into even warmer waters and sort of a quiet pocket away from the hostile winds that we've seen in the main development region, Dan. So then why are the AI models doing this? Have you guys been able to work with these things enough to understand, all right, there's nothing here. The AI models seem to jump on something that's not totally formed yet. Is there perhaps a bias that these AI models have? Because clearly, as we've been showing, notably the DeepMind is showing some maybe hurricane even by this weekend or early next week.
4: Yes, I think we're still learning from these newer AI models. They have tended to kind of sniff out some of this tropical development over the past year or so. This may be a case where they're seeing what looks like a pattern which would support formation, but perhaps these models aren't seeing some of the environmental conditions that aren't as favorable as what some of our dynamical models are seeing. And I think we've been kind of a little bit doing a consensus approach here, where we see this some of the higher guidance from the AI models, but yet some of the other more traditional models not showing as much development. And that's why we've been kind of in this low to medium category for potential development.
1: Yeah, it is tough because I think we've seen how well Google DeepMind has performed. So you almost want to get tugged in that direction. GFS is nowhere to be found.
3: Yeah.
1: The European models, those traditional models, is maybe hinting at something. But I mean, can we rely on the GFS at this point in the season when it comes to the tropical development potential here?
4: Yeah, I mean, again, we're using a combination of really all the global models along with our AI models. GFS being one of those to forecast development. So it's still a heavily relied model here, and along with all the global models. And again, we're the forecasts here are really weighing all these different scenarios and outcomes that the models are suggesting to come up with these probabilities. And over the course of a season, the probabilities are pretty reliable. We do go back and look at the verification each year, and our longer term average, when we say 40%, it really does tend to form at around that that probability over the next either 2 or 7 days, depending on which probability we're talking about.
3: Well, your reputation precedes you, as it always does. And really, it's generous of you to talk at length about this invest, Dan, because obviously, and maybe your final thoughts, we're running out of time, but no hurricane so far this season. Knowing that it would be a quiet season, did you have thoughts that we might get to September 17th and there not be a hurricane?
4: Not sure. I thought we'd maybe get this far deep into the season without one. We still have, a couple months to go.
3: Yeah.
4: And I think it's still very likely that we're going to see a hurricane at some point across the Atlantic Basin. We've seen that in the satellite era. We've seen at least two hurricanes during the season. So, again, don't let our guard down quite yet.
3: Yeah.
4: It's been fairly inactive, but there's still time for us to have activity and hopefully no impacts, but yeah, it's still possible.
3: That's always a hope. And coming up next week, we're going to talk about how the Gulf of California is apparently more conducive than the Caribbean this season for tropical development. Dan Brown, branch chief for the NHC's Hurricane Specialist Unit. Appreciate your time this morning.
4: Thank you.
3: All right.
1: All right. And from one intriguing conversation and stimulating conversation for the National Hurricane Center, we have now. I see you. Did you just? Oh. Anyway, Bob Van Dillon.
5: He was looking over his shoulder because he can't believe
3: who's coming up. Somebody else.
5: Talking about him.
1: Yeah. It's you. It's you for what's coming up on America's Weather Center.
5: Are you team AI or are you team physics-based models?
3: You know what? I was physics-based until this year. And really last year, too, the end of last year. So, yeah, I'm going AI. I'm all in.
5: All right.
3: I mean, I think it's great. At least hurricane-wise, I think it's good. The rest of the stuff, I'm a little frightened of.
5: I hear you. And we'll be talking about that a lot, I'm sure. So if the Giants let you down, AI won't.
3: Listen, the Giants won in NFL week number one. They beat the Cowboys, who, by the way, is my first guest pick to win the Super Bowl. Craig Carton's coming on the big program. Ooh. Call Mr. Cowboy because he picked them to win the entire thing, and the Giants ended up beating him big time last week. So that's good. So we got Craig Carton coming on. He'll have his picks for this week, and he's got his lock of the week as well. If you want to see what's going to go on in the NFL, we got those forecasts. Some of these games, wicked hot. In fact, the hottest game ever to be played in Nashville is going to happen this Sunday. We'll have that forecast for you. Plus, Mike Boylan, my favorite Florida guy, he's going to be out there talking about his chasing with Ed Ward, which was earlier on in the month. And then a look at the Atlantic, because we got some things that are starting to bubble up. And also, we've got live reports out of Phoenix with Katie Byrne. She's out there with the flooding. So we've got that wrapped up as well.
5: Yeah, no lack in activity. No. I mean, even though the Atlantic's kind of slumbering, we got something to talk about.
3: Mm-hmm.
5: Looking forward to it, Bob.
3: All right,
5: thank you. Keep it here. We'll be right back.

0: Don't wait. Get started today.
1: Hey there, bottom of the hour. We are back here on Weather Command, and you've got suddenly four of us.
2: Whoa, we multiplied.
3: It's a packed house in here.
1: Suddenly, we have something to talk about, right?
4: Right. Well, we better find something.
1: Right.
4: Yeah, we got the gang together because it's been decided that Thursdays are for El Nino. I don't know if you got the memo, but there it is, the pattern.
2: Okay.
4: This phenomenon, right? It's a huge influence, a driver of weather worldwide, but we especially hone in on how El Nino influences the tropics.
1: And if this is your first time watching, I'm Stephen Morgan. This is Marissa Torres. There's Melanie Black and Craig Herrera, right? We've been here all morning, guys.
2: Yeah.
1: And so have these areas behind us. In fact, this one has been one that we have talked about throughout the week. And the reason why we decided that El Nino is for Thursdays is because tacos are for Tuesday.
2: Yes. I get it.
3: That line in Mean Girls.
4: I thought it was that too.
1: What day is that? And Wednesdays we wear pink. So yeah, this makes perfect sense.
4: Here's
1: the deal. We're all going to pretend like we are PhD candidates and we have to defend our thesis.
2: Okay.
1: So we need very good guesses on what's going to happen. Yeah. Here's the talker. We're going to talk with the National Hurricane Center too.
2: Great.
1: Within the hours. We have this disturbance, and I'll start with you, Craig, that has just been meandering near Bermuda.
2: Yeah.
1: And we've had chances increase, decrease, right on the threshold of being a yellow, a lemon in the Atlantic, and an orange. Yeah, so your thoughts on this thing, do you have any confidence that this could become a name?
2: Man, now that we have Carmen Miranda on the board, we go from lemons to oranges, pretty soon an apple. I'll tell you what, since it's been meandering out there, it's kind of all alone, right? We don't have a lot of steering mechanisms to push it in one direction.
1: Yeah.
2: And since it's just sitting in that area where it's north of the stronger winds, there's not a lot of moisture there to contend with. And then and we're still waiting for the first development. It's pretty weak right now. We don't have a lot of organization around this system.
1: Right.
2: My confidence in this, I'm kind of leaning toward the traditional models at this point, which are saying we're probably not going to get something. Mm-hmm. Is where I'm leaning right now.
1: Yeah. The interesting thing, though, Melanie, is that we've had the Hurricane Center suddenly designate this thing and invest. And I think that it's making, and we're lying if we say we're not scratching our heads, that yesterday something that's a 30% shot of developing is suddenly designated to invest. But I guess that might be because of the model discrepancy. It's hard to say. I mean, your thoughts?
3: I think I have to take the opposite of what Craig said.
2: Do you
3: right?
2: good.
3: I think that's
2: all
3: the
2: right.
3: whole purpose of me being here. Have a little bit of a debate. So I'm going to lean more toward with what the AI models are saying. I think there could potentially be development. Could we be tracking something more this weekend and into early next week? And I know it's a completely different part of the globe, but with what we just watched with what happened in the Gulf, the last storm, it just all evolved pretty quickly. Could that be a similar case here? Obviously, the atmosphere, very different setup, but I don't think we can rule it out just yet.
2: I mean, you look at this model, and for if you're new to Fox Weather, the red dot around that blue circle is indicating a hurricane.
1: Yeah. Right.
2: So we would have our first name storm.
3: Yeah.
2: And they've been doing this nonstop, pretty much.
1: That's what's been so complicated for when we've been talking about it throughout the week, you and I, that we have these AI models that are showing it, and questions have been raised. Well, have AI models consistently shown something where nothing once was? Cody Bro, one of the meteorologists, we had him on earlier in the week, and he was like, that's a bias with AI models. So it's like, all right, do we take the cake? And I think the National Hurricane Center is kind of saying yes. I mean, are you?
4: I
1: like cake.
4: Well, Do I ever? I think it is interesting because it's either we have a hurricane off of Bermuda or we have nothing. But the GFS hasn't been a great model to rely on over the past couple of hurricane seasons.
1: Right.
4: But I do think while we are near some of the stronger of the winds we talked about earlier, you have very warm water.
1: That's
4: so how long is this messy area of thunderstorms hanging out over very warm water, which, as we mentioned, is above average for portions of the basin?
2: I will say there is a pocket there where you've got a little bit of moisture because you've got the winds coming in from the north that are drier winds. South, where the AI models want to develop something, and the latest Fox model, I have to point out, wants something south of the area there.
1: Right.
2: So you have to pay attention to that as well, because there is a very small pocket where there is some moisture and there is the wind factor, but it's a little farther south. There's the AI model right there. So do we have something that develops just north of those stronger winds?
1: Yeah, well, I'm going.
3: Answer? Is that what you're saying?
1: You're sending some mixed signals. Here's the question. For the rest of the month, is this our best shot of getting a hurricane? Yes or no? Craig?
2: I'm going to say no.
1: No. Melanie?
3: Yes.
1: You saying yes? Marissa? best shot of getting a hurricane.
4: It's the only shot we have right now. I'll just say yes.
1: You think so?
2: Can I say tropical storm?
1: Every day that goes by, you could say tropical storm.
2: Okay,
1: yeah, but tropical storm. I mean, hurricane is the question.
2: So okay, yeah, right.
1: So you'll get the question wrong.
2: No, hurricane.
1: Here's my thoughts are that mm-hmm. this is a decent shot of getting becoming a named storm, but I don't see it becoming a hurricane. Yeah. If you want me to be very honest, I think we have a better shot in the Southern Gulf, something becoming a hurricane by the end of the month, if not at the beginning of the month. Not because of necessarily what we're seeing right now, but the influences that we have and the pristine environment, it's been here all season long.
2: And it's that time of year.
1: Yeah.
2: And this is where we see development.
4: Wait, this is now a second question, though.
2: We should do this tomorrow.
4: I think a lot of us aren't necessarily, we don't feel confident about saying this invest will be a hurricane, but do we think we'll have a hurricane before September is over in the Atlantic? You are saying yes.
1: I'm saying yes.
4: Okay.
2: I say yes to that one.
4: I'm saying no. Melanie?
3: I will say yes.
4: Okay.
3: Yes. I'll just be yes for both.
4: Yes.
1: We're holding you all to it.
4: There's no right or wrong answer.
2: There are receipts right now, right?
4: Yeah.
2: These are the receipts.
4: While we are all meteorologists, as I said earlier, we do not have a crystal ball.
1: Yeah.
4: So
2: I wish we did.
4: We wish we did. But we'll see how the forecast ends up. It has been an interesting one to watch.
5: What do you make of that with this strengthening still El Nino, depending on what measure you use? We're approaching truly by any measure record intensity. It's had such a grip on the season, plus the Saharan dust.

0: to develop out there in the Atlantic.
1: That's the truth. That was David Keelings, the associate professor in the Department of Geography at the University of Florida, talking El Nino with meteorologist Ian Oliver. That was after that thing was designated invest yesterday. So we look at some of these influences, and when you hear the perfect storm, as David was mentioning, El Nino is a huge driver, and we will be talking more about El Nino as we head deeper into fall and winter. We often don't see it peak until then. But are we right now at a historic El Nino? No, we're not. But we're getting really close. And there are so many different ways that we can talk about El Nino. One of the things that we do look at pretty closely is something called the Oceanic Nino Index, or the ONI. There are, let's say, two different ways we can measure the same region. One is a way that we've opted here at Fox Weather to do. It's the RONI, the Relative Oceanic Nino Index. The other one is more traditional, but only uses the water temperatures compared to 30-year average. As we know, and as data has suggested, we are living on a planet that is, on average, warming. There are pockets that are cooler than average, but the large and vast majority of the planet is warming. What the relative ONI gives us is that warmer climate. It accounts for it. So when we look at the data, we're not dealing necessarily with what maybe you would call a bias, where the strength of El Nino would be inflated that we would see with the ONI. I know it's very much in the weeds, but it's important to know. So when we look at the historic nature of this thing, that traditional way where we look at 30 years worth of data, right now the ONI is saying that this zone where El Nino is more than 3 degrees Celsius, and that's compared to 30-year averages. Whereas with the RONI, the Relative El Nino Index, we're at 2.52. So let's look at that number, because this is where we sit compared to what we've seen most recently in 2015, where we dealt with the super El Nino. The max temperature was 3.02 degrees Celsius. We're at 3.01. So we're not quite yet to a record. But looking at the RONI, the Relative Oceanic Nino Index, which does account for what has been, what we've been dealing with here on Earth, a warming climate, in 2026, we're at 2.52 degrees Celsius. So that's going to be the temperature, the RONI, the Relative Oceanic Nino Index, is what we're going to be watching very carefully. We have not yet reached a peak. Interestingly enough, the 2 years of reference that we have on this chart, 1982 and 2015, both of those years had a higher RONI than where we sit now. So while it's strengthening, we're not there yet. But note where that occurred. At least in 2015, it happened in November. In 1982, we had El Nino then, the super El Nino peak in December. So still, even with discussion that this thing is going to be through the roof, we could be into uncharted territory, unprecedented, that still is valid, but we're just not there yet. And I think that does beg the question, well, if we do in fact then have such a significant change, and if the temperatures do start to suddenly warm, what's that going to do in the more immediate future? We'll have more storms. It'll be a more convectively congested Pacific. But as far as what we care about when it comes to the fall and winter, when we're going to see El Nino peak, I think this still stands. We'll wait for the Climate Prediction Center to give us a better outlook of what the winter will ultimately have. But wetter than average conditions look possible, even likely in the Southwest and then in the Southeast, riding up the Eastern Seaboard, we could be wetter than average too. And as far as temperatures go, well, if you're hoping for snow, a lot of times El Nino seasons, we get more of a rainy signal across the country than a snowy one, with the exceptions of the mountains, where the mountains could be picking up quite a bit of snow. A lot of uncertainty still, Marissa.
2: All right, well, coming up next on Weather Command, no uncertainty about this. We're taking it to London town for the British Authority on American football.

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1: We're back here on Weather Command, and after a brief pause in some of the rain over the last few days for the Northeast, the wet weather, it's making a comeback as we get in through the weekend. We did have very heavy rain and even some very dangerous flooding impact the region just last weekend, especially over Connecticut and portions of New Jersey. Those same areas finding themselves under a flood threat as we get in towards the tail end of the weekend and into early next week. And I'll show you how high that flood threat is, at least as of now on this Thursday. But several major cities are included in that. The reason why is we have a shift in this ridge of high pressure. That's what's controlling the upper levels. But at the surface, you also have a very slow-moving, stubborn boundary that is expected to linger over the Northeast. But that moisture that's been funneling in through the Midwest, we're going to see it expand through the Great Lakes, as Michael showed us just a moment ago before break, and then further into the Northeast as we get in towards Saturday night, Sunday, and into Monday. And then the question becomes, how long will it linger? Because right now there does seem to be some low confidence as to exactly where that front's going to stall through the Northeast. Is it south of New York City, or is it just a little bit further north? So as we fine-tune that forecast, I can tell you that so far the weekend, especially for Sunday, some wet implications for the I-95 corridor. For Pittsburgh, storms on Sunday. Monday, soggy. New York, it looks like will be soggy, not just Sunday morning, but perhaps lingering into Monday. And this is that flash flood threat. So it is a level 1 out of 4. And that is an isolated risk at this time. And I think part of it, we have to see where the storms line up. But Philly, D.C., New York, Hartford, Boston, that's where we have, again, an isolated chance for some flash flooding. Yep. The question is, Stephen, are we getting training rain? Are we getting maybe rain that's a little bit more manageable, perhaps a little bit more stratiform? But on Sunday, it was just straight rain with impulses of intense rainfall rates.
2: Yeah, and I think it'll largely be stratiform, but I've embedded within that stratiform rain maybe some slightly more intense pockets. I mean, looking at this overall setup, it does look like it could be a good soaking. Mm-hmm. You know, it's not a line of storms that we'll be following, but we could have some intensity with them. I also know that, I mean, we're here on Thursday looking at the models. Some of the higher resolution guidance we're going to get in tomorrow.
1: Yeah.
2: So I think that'll help a little bit, but this is a signal that there could be a bullseye, maybe in the Poconos, North Jersey, Lower Hudson Valley, your backyard.
1: Uh-oh. We had a little bit of flooding yesterday. Yeah, somebody was talking about, are we in the season where you can pull out the crock pot and make some chili?
2: We are.
1: Yes, we are.
2: Yep, we are.
1: I did enjoy Sunday's rainy setup. It just was kind of refreshing. I think the thing to note is we do have rain moving in a little bit earlier. Upstate New York, this is for Albany, so Saturday night it could impact your plans, and then sticking around through Sunday and perhaps drying out Monday as the front continues to move south. And that's a rough look at some of the rain totals. A lot of it looks to be heavier south of Albany. For Philadelphia, it's a nice day today, I should say. It's a little bit more humid today. Friday gets a little less humid. And then we have this coming in for Sunday, Monday.
2: Definitely not the thick of summer humidity, though,
1: that we
2: felt just a few weeks ago.
1: It was a very humid summer.
2: Yeah, but it was different this morning compared to what it was the rest of the week. And then you look at these temperatures, I mean, there's not a clearer sign that we are heading toward fall.
1: I know.
2: Might not be totally fall-like, but temperatures like that, not too bad. And if it's not the weather, well, then it's the sports, right?
1: Yes.
2: We got week 2 of the NFL kicking off tonight, and the game in focus is happening at the new Buffalo Bills Stadium in Buffalo, New York. The Bills taking on the Detroit Lions. And while we really care about the weather here on Fox Weather, we can also talk sports. But why should the weather people do that, right? When there's an actual show in the United Kingdom called Talk Sport. I say let the experts weigh in. A few months ago during the World Cup, I joined two of those hosts on Talk Sport providing forecasts for the World Cup matches. Take a look.
3: Searing heat, stifling humidity, biblical rain. They're calling this the Godzilla El Nino.
4: I don't think you need me. You've read the headlines, so I think you're good.
3: So the Godzilla El Nino is a thing. This is not made up by our newspapers. It exists as a term, does it?
4: Well, Godzilla sounds a bit extreme, but what we call it stateside, a super El Nino, that's when water's warm 2 degrees Celsius above average in the Pacific near the equator. That cycle can really disrupt the overall global pattern.
2: so much. Now it's our turn to hear from the expert. We've got Will Gavin joining us from London this morning, or I should say this afternoon. Will's the NFL commentator as well as play-by-play announcer for TalkSport. Will, it's great to have you on. Do you love the British tabloids as much as those two did?
5: Yeah, no, definitely. Paul and Andy, very expertise in that area. Listen, I'm just glad watching you guys to hear that it's not just raining here in London now. The fall is very much upon us, but that means it's football season. Couldn't be more happy.
2: It is. It is raining also in what we sometimes call New England. So I appreciate the expertise, though, that we're heading across the pond, because from what I was told, I don't need to know about sports. So we have that clear. It's all right, right?
5: Yeah, that's my job. You tell me the weather, I'll tell you what's happening in the sport. That's
2: I will say in my lane. Well, here we got tonight's game. It does kick off week 2. Buffalo opening their new Highmark Stadium. What are you going to be watching closely in that game? The Lions and Bills, the matchup. There's a lot of perks to this stadium, which I can talk about. But both teams are trying to set that tone early. Who needs to win more, would you say?
5: I would suggest it's the Lions, actually, even though they got the win in week 1 over the Saints. The nature of being 21-0 up in that game, of allowing that game to go to overtime, of very nearly losing that game, they're the ones who really need to prove themselves. Well, Buffalo looked excellent, particularly on offense when they went into Houston this week. I do fancy them tonight as well at Highmark, that beautiful new stadium. It's going to be an incredible atmosphere. It's very similar stadium to the Tottenham Hotspur Stadium we have here in North London. They actually came here, looked at the stadium, looked at the design of it, and that stadium is designed so the fans are right on top of you, so it's a cacophony of noise. I think it's going to be an incredible occasion, and I fancy Josh Allen to have a big night and for the Bills to come away with the win.
2: Well, I will say, talk about a fancy stadium. Those seats, are the seats at the stadium in London, are they heated? See, Buffalo gets a ton of snow in the winter, and that's one of the big iconic things about Buffalo Highmark Stadium, everyone shoveling that snow. But in theory, I don't think that they're going to have to shovel much, but they're choosing to keep it open despite how extreme the weather can be.
5: I love that decision. All these moves towards a dome stadium. Washington showed their stadium off yesterday. That's a new dome. I like it when places like Buffalo, places like Green Bay embrace that. Okay, yeah, in December and January, it's going to get down to minus 15. It's going to be snow. We're going to have to be clearing it off. I mean, at least in Buffalo, they've got the heated seats. The poor fans in Green Bay have got to deal with metal bleachers. That's an absolute nightmare. But
2: I know.
5: I think embrace it. Know that it's an advantage you've got. Use the weather to help you win games in January.
2: Hey, at least the fans in Green Bay, they can wear cheese on their heads. I don't think that the Buffalo Bill fans are allowed to do that. Fox Sports, so they've got their game of the week. It's called America's Game, apparently. It's not a slight toward you, I promise that. But this week, we want to focus on that. It's the Washington Commanders. They're playing against the Dallas Cowboys. Speaking of heat, that Dallas heat is almost as intense as we've seen in France and even this summer in England, too. What do you think that we're going to see from the Commanders quarterback? So Jaden Daniels, even not being a sports fan, he's a force. I know he's young, but the Dallas Cowboys defense, who has that edge?
5: I'm going to say Jaden Daniels. He had an incredibly up and down week 1, but the Dallas defense had a real, real struggle against the Giants, against Jackson Dart, their second year quarterback. Like, that Cowboys defense, I think, is a real worry. They've got an offense which could put up 40 points a game, like potentially could be record breaking, but defensively, real, real struggles. This is so huge. You guys know from it being televised out there, the NFC East is always the biggest deal when it comes to national attention. If either of these teams, if Washington or Dallas go 0-2 to start the season, it's going to cause uproar. Yeah, I can't even imagine what the local sports talk radio is going to be like in those areas. So I think this game is as big a game as we've got this week. And you know, we're not meant to have a rooting interest when we're covering the sport, but Washington are out here in London playing a game in week 4. It'd be quite nice for them to come here 2-1, get a couple of victories on their back, come in with just a bit of spark to them. So I'm kind of pulling for a Commanders win to make that game in London against the Colts a bit better.
2: Well, the force in Texas, the high school stadiums in Texas, and I lived there for a while. I have never seen they take this sport so seriously in Texas. Some of the high school stadiums are better than professional stadiums, in my opinion. Mm-hmm. We got to go, but just 10 quick seconds. We also have the Chiefs and the Colts. Easy forecast for me in Dallas because it's an indoor stadium. But that one's outdoor. Who do you think we'll get with the Colts and Chiefs? There's going to be some storms on Sundays for that game.
5: Yeah, and I like that for the home team. I like that for the Chiefs. They ran the ball so well this weekend. Kenneth Walker, big game in that bluster, and a Chiefs pull out victory on Sunday Night Football.
2: Okay, we will hope so. Does this become global, the NFL? There's a lot of chatter, and there will also be games played throughout the world this season.
5: Yeah, I've just come back from Melbourne where we played the first ever game in Australia between the Rams and the 49ers. Three games in London this year, nine games internationally in total. They're in Rio de Janeiro next week. They're in Mexico later in the year. It's only getting bigger and bigger. It'll be 10 plus next year. There will be a time where we will have a full 16-game slate played outside of the U.S. I'm convinced of it.
2: Well, with momentum on our side, you want to join next week? Can we do this again? We'll talk about other matches.
5: 100%.
2: Looking forward to it. Will Gavin, NFL commentator and play-by-play announcer with TalkSport. Thank you so much. All right. Fox Weather, place to be this football season. We actually have our power huddle.

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1: All right. Good afternoon, everybody. Thanks for joining us today. I'm Bob Van Dillon. It's Thursday, September 17th. Let's take you inside America's Weather Center. All right, relentless storms just won't stop pounding into the Midwest this week. We got millions that are going to continue to face an enhanced flood risk right through the weekend. We got the heavy rain falling right now. Indiana, Ohio, we're looking at you, and a new round develops later on today. And the monsoon in the Southwest has unfortunately turned deadly, with at least three lives claimed so far by the flooding in New Mexico from overnight last night. The threat continues today as it pushes through Arizona into the rest of the Four Corners. Plus, Fox Weather tracking Invest 98L. He's seen it for the last day now, but the system has an increased chance of maybe dipping down to the south and turning into something a little more formidable. We'll see about that. Could we be seeing our next named storm on the horizon? Faye. It's all right now in America's Weather Center. All right. Great to see everybody. Thanks for being here again. We got the Marissa Torres in the house. What's going on, Marissa?
2: Good what up, to see
1: you. Yeah, I tell you, you've been watching this now. The flooding concerns peeling out of Indiana. Now into Ohio at this point.
2: Yeah, a few flash flood warnings that we had, some with a considerable tag. It's just, it's the training of the rain, so you get rounds of it, and it is falling heavy at times.
1: It is. We got rain all the way through Pennsylvania at this point. Going up the slopes right now in West Virginia, Maryland, too, getting some storms. Let's get right into it. The rain has been very heavy. It's the same plug of moisture that peeled up and over the ridge of the high pressure that's parked down to the south. There's a look right there at Santa Fe, New Mexico. That's where all the energy is developing out of, going up and over the, looks like the ridge into Indiana. That's Elkhart. 70 degrees, at least it's keeping the temperatures down.
2: That is a bonus.
1: I guess it's a good thing, right?
2: Yeah, I think it's Indiana. Yes, you've had rain that you've had to deal with, but even further off to the west, it's been just day after day that chance, and it's getting a little monotonous, I think, and in some cases, it's leading to flood concerns. It
1: truly has, and I've been on my little notes. I always try to draw the United States and where the fronts are located and everything.
2: Yeah,
1: it's a little weird looking. It dances around because of all the outflow boundaries.
2: Right.
1: Right. But we do know the outflow boundaries are there, but that steady stream of rain is going essentially west to east and then dipping down to the south right now towards Columbus.
2: Yeah, it's been interesting watching the leftovers out of yesterday that have just gradually made their way out of northern Illinois and now further into Ohio. We may have gotten an expansion on the flood watch.
1: Into Columbus,
2: yeah, right?
1: Because that's the trajectory that it's taking. It's going to start edging down that direction later on today. So it's going to take you right through the afternoon. And there's more to come, right? Mm-hmm. You're watching this big slug of moisture. And remember, this is the guy right here. You can see it's going up there. That had the tropical origins over the Gulf of California, the Sea of Cortez, whatever you want to call it, all rolling up right through the Four Corners. And that's a big old shot of humidity. It's drawn straight out of the Pacific. Now it's going to go up and over the big screen. Look at that. I mean, that is a shape that you just don't want to see if you live around the Midwest.
2: No, you have the surface boundaries, and then you also have that ridge, the upper level winds helping steer everything around that area of high pressure. It'd be great to get rain underneath that. It's been just so hot.
1: But then I think to the north of it,
2: it's been never ending showers and storms. Yeah, it's been very dry. Mm-hmm. Nashville's been complaining about it through Arkansas into Dallas.
1: Indeed.
2: Tough to get rain.
1: Indeed. Now, listen, they've got high humidity, so it's keeping you cooking right there. But the forcing for any kind of storms, it's not there.
2: Right. Yeah. I think, you know, because of the humidity, we have heat advisories. Mm-hmm. Not as widespread as it was yesterday, but where you're not able to break up that heat. You're dealing with
1: at least no warnings.
2: Concerns.
1: No heat warnings.
2: But it still has heat indices around 105, 106.
1: Day after day of it, right? Here's your upper level searing flow. And this guy, I want you to watch that, because that's going to be the upper level low that's in Northern California. It's going to unwind for the weekend, and that's going to throw a whole new batch of rain and problems for you. Wisconsin, Minnesota, those regions over the next few days. But that is the highway. Really, it's a super highway, right? You're taking all the moisture going up and over and then shuttling it into the northeast, essentially, for the weekend. So it's just time enough for this afternoon. There you go. Watch that rain peel out of South Dakota, North Dakota, and pepper it into Nebraska, too.
2: Yeah. Yeah, and this is just today as we get into Friday.
1: Yep.
2: South Dakota does seem to be a little bit more favorable for some of the stronger storms. Mm-hmm. That's a look at late tonight, so perhaps we see some enhancement again late tonight into the early morning hours with some of that moisture. And then it just continues to work into the early morning commute. If you're in Minnesota, if you're in Minneapolis, it's going to be a soggy drive.
1: Yeah, indeed. And you can see the arc, right? I mean, when you have a shape like that for level 2 scale flash flood threat, and you just know where it, you know it's underneath it. Big old ridge of high pressure.
2: Yeah. You know it's training. Yeah. And, you know, to your point, you showed the moisture working up from the southwest. So there is this long fetch of moisture that has Gulf origins, that has Pacific origins, and again, it's just all ringing out.
1: We're just taking you right through Friday into Saturday as that upper-level low unwinds, peels through the Great Lakes. Ultimately, that gets into the Northeast with possibly more flooding concerns for Sunday, just like this past Sunday around the tri-state in New York. But how much rain are we looking at through Monday? That is an uptick right there. Now you're looking at 5 to 8 inches worth of rain, and that could even be underdone easily if we get training rain showers.
2: Yeah, it is. It's more focused, right, for that tight zone between southern Wisconsin and Chicago, too.
1: Yeah, and it all originates from the southwest. Monsoon storms have actually turned deadly across Arizona and New Mexico. Officials are confirming 3 people were killed in New Mexico, and multiple swift water rescues were occurring overnight last night. Fox weather correspondent Katie Byrne joins us now from Phoenix. Katie, great to see you out there. It's not raining on you right now, but the damage has already been done for lots of sections around Arizona.
3: Yeah, a lot to talk about here, Bob. Much drier conditions today, though. It is pretty humid still. Still nothing compared to the scene we saw play out across the valley yesterday. Some areas picked up 2 to 4 inches of rain, and some got it in a really short amount of time. So tragically, we saw right along the Arizona-New Mexico border, officials say 3 people were killed after being swept away by floodwaters. Officials confirm it was 2 adults and 1 child that died. We also know that this flooding really kind of peaked for us here in the Phoenix, Scottsdale area in the afternoon hours. We had a lot of people on the roads. Crews were out doing tons of rescues, including helicopter rescues. This in Maricopa County, dramatic rescue showing the sheriff's office sending a helicopter to save 2 people trapped inside that car, getting them to safety. We've been following this really for 24 hours at this point. A lot of roads yesterday we saw quickly were overwhelmed. And we also saw the washes overwhelmed too with that rain coming down at a fast rate. A number of streets were shut down, especially in the Scottsdale area, including the busy Loop 101 because of all of that water. We spoke with drivers who were out trying to navigate around the water and the closures.
4: It's not dying down anywhere. The up of on the mountains, it's just getting worse.
5: A lot of accidents on the freeway because we came from Queen Creek. Okay. We probably counted 7-8 accidents on the way here.
6: Flooding, dirt. You can see like here all the different boulders, rocks, stuff in the road.
3: It wasn't only the human drivers having trouble, but a number of Waymo cars, those self-driving cars, got stuck too, holding up traffic. The person who took this video says he saw one Waymo just moving back and forth for about 10 minutes around that flooding. Just to give you an idea of how intense this flash flood threat was, we know that we had 35 flash flood warnings issued for the state of Arizona yesterday, making it a top 10 event over the last 2 decades in terms of the amount of flash flood warnings issued in a single day. So for all the folks that we've been meeting who live around here who say it felt like a big one, it was, guys.
1: Yeah, so we know the rain is now moving away, but it's interesting, Katie, because it got an uptick with the monsoon flow because you had a nice little tropical impulse coming right out of the Gulf of California. So, I mean, that's what added to the misery.
3: Yeah, and that's what, you know, caused the National Weather Service to kind of issue that stronger language that we could see potentially a life-threatening situation unfold with tragically we saw happen on the New Mexico side.
1: Yeah, and it doesn't take a lot. You're talking 2 to 3 inches worth of rain, like you said, and it just gets funneled down so quickly with the steep terrain. Katie Byrne out there in Arizona, in Phoenix. Thanks for the report, Katie. Good to see you. Let's get to the Atlantic. What do you think about this? Oh, there you are. Where are we? We're in Bermuda. Is that the Disney cruise ship? It was. Looked like it, right? All right, so there is the beautiful blue skies. We're still watching for something possibly developing several hundred miles away, but it just won't go away.
2: Yeah, if anything,
1: exit marks a spot.
2: Increasing odds compared to this time yesterday morning. But at this time yesterday morning, early afternoon, it was designated an invest.
1: Yes, 98L. Mm-hmm. All right, so we've got that. 0 hurricanes so far this season. Just keep on popping that up, and hopefully that will remain the case the entire time. But look at this one right there. I mean, it's virtually cloud-free. Now, you got that little impulse in this direction, but as you know, the winds are just screaming with the El Nino-driven upper-level flow. So that's not going to turn into anything. But so we'll look at this spot right there. What do we got? We've got a 40% chance next 2 days.
2: Yeah, I told Stephen when he brought this graphic up, I was more interested in what was happening off of Florida. But those
1: with the upper level low?
2: With the upper level
1: right
2: low.
1: There. Mm-hmm.
2: But that's not a concern for becoming tropical. But when you look to this area here, you know, it is looking...
7: It's this guy.
2: Some of the thunderstorms looking a little bit more organized, so not organized, more organized than what we had yesterday. And yeah, you can see some of that low-level circulation.
7: Right.
2: It's right drying. It's just the storm is a little bit displaced to the south of it.
1: Listen, it's still not called for a closed level circulation at this point. It's still technically an open wave, even though it does look at the clouds swirling around it. All those thunderstorms are blowing out with that wind coming out of the northwest. A little bit of dust out there that's racing in. Remember that giant plume that shot off the coast over the weekend? Now it's encroaching on its flank on the east.
2: So I didn't, but that looks very obvious.
1: Just watch it. I mean, it's interesting. I didn't see any discussion about that, but you know where that Sahara dust layer that's in there? Mm-hmm. It's drier. It's chaotic winds in there and thunderstorms. They don't care for that.
2: No, they don't. It's going to work against it. And I think, too, drier air hanging on, Sahara dust hanging on. It is a fascinating... It is a fascinating one to watch. I think we had on earlier Dan Brown with the National Hurricane Center, but the 40% chance, he said, when we do have these 40% chances, we do generally see development down the road.
1: Yeah, so listen, it's kind of in a good spot. I mean, if you look at the shear, and this is a great map that they put together, because this brighter shade right there shows you where the intense winds are, but that real super strong El Nino is still cranking out the winds below it. If it dips a little too far down in the south, it's just going to get torn apart.
2: Yeah. I mean, there's very warm water, but it has to find a pocket.
1: It does.
2: And we know in seasons past, there have been storms that have been able to find a pocket. Maybe it's a brief window, but it just depends. There is now the moderate tropical threat probability, the green. Mm-hmm. Didn't have that yesterday.
1: No, it was all blue, and it was a wider expanse, too. So now the model's starting to come a little bit together what they think is going to happen. So let's look at the Google Ensemble. You're talking about the AI, and the European AI is the green. Mm-hmm. All right, they're all clustered. A little deep down to the south, and then here you are Monday, and it's still clustered in the same spot with a couple of these turn into named storms, and then just back up to the north.
2: More confidence in a southern than eventually maybe northwest movement. Interesting. Indeed. Okay.
1: All right. We'll see where it goes from here. Now, by the way, we got big football going on this weekend, too. First of all, it's my Super Bowl. It's Ole Miss against LSU.
2: Oh, big weekend.
1: Please wear blue and red tomorrow for me, please.
2: Blue and red. I have to wear maize and blue.
1: You can wear...
2: I'll just wear blue and make everybody happy.
1: Yeah, it'd be great. Just don't wear purple or yellow. That's all I'm saying.
2: I'm not like Elmo. I do choose a team.
1: Okay. That's right.
2: I'm just kidding. I love
1: everybody
2: Elmo.
1: Has a good time.
2: I do. I get it, Elmo. I get it. I'm just kidding.
1: I do too, but not in this case. It's good versus evil in this one. But we've got NFL Week 2 coming up too. Mm-hmm. Do you fancy the Lions in this one?
2: I fancy the Lions every time.
1: Okay. Lions are playing tonight against the Bills in their brand new stadium.
2: Well, they play late on a weeknight. Things get tough.
1: It's a little more difficult to watch when you're doing morning programs. Yeah. I get it. But to play us out, everybody, we got week two of the NFL. We got two themed songs. Oh. Two. There you go. Thanks for being here.
2: Oh, two.
1: Two.
2: I get it now.
1: We'll be right back, everybody. Thanks for sticking around.

0: 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Order now.
1: And welcome back, everybody. A little tragic news coming out of the Southwest right now. The flooding in New Mexico has claimed the lives of three people. Today, more storms are going to target into Arizona, peeling out of there through New Mexico, ultimately through Colorado and up into the Upper Plains states. Some of this ground's already fully soaked, so we've got some issues. We've got the flood watches in effect for some of these regions. Welcome back to America's Weather Center, everybody. Let me show you the radar, and it is active again. We've got that big slug of humidity drawing up out of essentially the Pacific and the Gulf of California and then just riding through the four corners right now. Look at this big old batch of rain across western Colorado, which is actually pretty good news because they're in a bad drought in many sections around Colorado. It's now pulling away from Santa Fe and through Albuquerque up to the north, and that looks like the stretch of heaviest rain that we've got pulling out of here, right? Yeah, here's Santa Fe's radar. You see the picture below us. Taos right now getting some light rainfall. It looks like that I-25 corridor and then stretching up towards Colorado. It is going to be in the wet side. So we do have the flood watch. It's still in effect. Notice the good news here. Arizona, you guys are now taken out of the flood watches, but you're still hanging in there tight around Utah, lower parts of Colorado, and certainly into central and northern New Mexico, all the way down to the international border. So we've got the heavy rain still in play. Here's the main steering flow, and there's a couple of things to watch right here. We've got this low-pressure center that's hanging in right over Northern California. It's this guy right there, okay? You also have the big old ridge of high pressure that's over the mid part of the south, so essentially Tennessee, the lower Mississippi Valley. It's the steering flow that's been pretty much problematic. And you add the fact that we had a nice little tropical impulse get drawn out of that region yesterday, now clearly with a ball of humidity riding through the four corners, that is going to be a big problem for flooding later on this afternoon. Now, the upper-level jet, this is the superhighway. Look at the winds that are cranking in right there. Your upper-level low over Northern California steering it up in this direction. So you don't even need to be a trained meteorologist to know where the rain is going to go. Just follow the jet stream in the upper levels. Follow the jet stream at the lower levels as well. This is what we got with the 850 jet kind of cranking in around Texas at this point, not slowing down. It will eventually slow down, but then it picks up again later on this evening. That's what the low-level jet generally does. It's about 5,000 feet off the Earth's surface. Look at the humidity that it's drawing in with it. So this is the PWAT, and that's that ball of moisture as it goes behind and moves up to the north. So this is what's left behind is that impulse as it rolls towards the four corners in the north, and that's just going to be a lot of humidity to work with for the next few hours. A little daytime heating, winds coming up out of the south, go up the mountains, squeezes out more rain. But at this point, the focus looks like it's a little more for New Mexico into Colorado at this point, not as much for Arizona. So that's what you got there. Let's just time it out for you. Daytime heating storms do erupt again. You're looking at New Mexico. It's a big timer right on Taos, Santa Fe, Albuquerque, drawing out of southern parts of New Mexico, draws into Colorado. Also, Utah, you still have the showers and thunderstorms available. Arizona kind of left out of this, though, as everything slides generally over to the east. Tomorrow afternoon, still some more energy, still basically the same weather pattern shaping up in the upper levels. It's going to steer that heavy rain right through New Mexico, and it'll be for the third day as well, going right through the weekend before finally things start to dry on out for that area. But you can see the rain still to come for your Saturday. This could be underdone. I mean, you got the storms that are already shooting up around this region. That's about 1 to 2 inches worth of rainfall, but clearly that could be a little bit more over the next few days. And look at what we're calling for, rain totals. In the last 24 hours, Phoenix Metro didn't take a lot, took under 4 inches, but that's what had all that heavy downpour action rolling down through the steep canyons, getting that flash flooding going. All right, that's the Southwest. Let's get to the Southeast. Here's a live look at Coral Springs, Florida, 75 degrees. So you can see the gray skies. It's keeping your temperatures down right now. Now, we had the same kind of situation. We have a cold front that's actually I'm more of a stationary boundary, but it's draped across the lower part of Florida. And underneath it, you've got a lot of humidity out there. Drier air working in through Jacksonville, through Daytona Beach. Still some scattered showers are out here. But the heaviest batch of rain by far, yeah, you guess it. It's in southern Florida. Look at this by Miami into Fort Lauderdale. Big bubbling up of the storms coming in right off the Atlantic past northern Bahamas into Miami right now. So that's a spot that we're watching. Little daytime heating still going on, so this is going to erupt a little bit more. But with that prevailing wind right here out of the northeast, that's going to draw all that action right down I-75 and close in on the Gulf by later on this afternoon. Now, we will see the Gulf breeze fire up too, but that's going to get overtaken by the synoptic winds. In other words, the large-scale winds out of the northeast are going to carry everything from east to west over the next few hours. All right, mid-level tracking. I want you to look at this. This is what we've got going on for this afternoon. That's your spin as it continues to go on through. And you can see as we get towards the weekend, That upper level low that's currently right over the Bahamas is going to drift over Florida. Now, some of the models drift it over to the Gulf a little bit more. European model doesn't do that. It kind of sits there and unwinds and finally ejects back out towards the north with a scooping trough. But you do have the humidity that is really going to be on the uptick over the next few days, specifically for the eastern side of Florida and in the southern part as well. So the darker shade of green, that's where you're going to see multiple rounds of heavy rain, showers, and thunderstorms are going to continue to develop. A little daytime eating today. Watch the storms continue. Just keep an eye on this. You'll even notice on the models trying to pick up a little bit of a circulation in this kind of direction, right, going counterclockwise. Watch that as it spins on through. There it is as it goes right across through the weekend. A little uptick in the instability. So some of these storms might have some gusty winds with it over Saturday into Sunday. Yeah, really tomorrow afternoon as well. But we'll see how much we can tap in with the humidity. This is all beneficial rain. Dark shade of green is about 1 to 2 inches of rain. It's taking you through Sunday. And the footprint looks like we'll get some shots of about 2 to 3 inches of rain in there, too. That should be right around Miami through Fort Lauderdale. Maybe getting towards Lake Okeechobee, a little farther up to the north. But who needs the rain the most? It's just outside of Tampa. Look at the red-shaded region. You're still under an extreme drought. 54% of the state of Florida under a drought. Hey, way better than it was in the spring when it was just about 100. 2% still hanging in there with extreme drought. And that is across the Miami area and up through Tampa, where now you're seeing it. Miami was there before. Now it's all about Tampa. How about that Fort Lauderdale, Hollywood, down through Miami? This is through Sunday, and that will be the focal point of the heaviest rain. Boca, 1 to 2, looking for about 2 to 3 near Hollywood. And then on the other side, still watching for the rain. Not quite as much, but we're still going for about 1 to 2 around Fort Myers. Getting into Naples, too, about a half inch to an inch worth of rain. So that's going to carry on through Sunday afternoon into the early part of Monday. Now to the Northeast. Remember all that action that slide through the upper Midwest? It's got to go somewhere, and it looks like it's going to be into the Northeast states over the next few days. That was my video. That was back on Sunday. That was in Westport, Connecticut. That was flash flooding at its worst. It went up real quickly. About 2 hours later, most of that was down, 2 to 3 hours later. But you can see that right there is the high water rescue teams coming through, the Connecticut Transit bus right behind, and that's where they were headed towards. So those guys hopped out of the trucks. They checked all those cars, made sure nobody was in there. And you can see some more out of Hawthorne, New Jersey. Same storm complex. Started in Philadelphia, trained over North Jersey into New York City, and ultimately dumped out through Connecticut into Massachusetts. So that was a rough Sunday. That was up there in Rye. So even Westchester County got blasted too. Hackensack, same thing. All right, here's the story for us right now. We got one shot of energy right here. The real spot, though, is what we're going to find is right around the Denver Metro at this point. That's the leading edge where that Vortmax is going to slide up and over. That's the one that's going to just continue to hold on to that tropical moisture as it goes over the ridge and slams into the northeast over the weekend. So this is the prevailing weather pattern. That hasn't changed too much. Now, remember, this impulse started out around the Pacific, so it inherently has a good shot of humidity along with it coming right off the ocean. Goes through the four corners, doesn't rain entirely out, and it picks up more steam as it gets up to the upper Midwest. Look at that bubble of dark green. So when you tilt it and make it go 3D, first of all, how cool is that? Second of all, you really get a sense for how deep that humidity goes. I mean, it goes from the surface all the way almost to the top of the troposphere. When you start condensing that out as thunderstorm action, it's going to tap into all that humidity that's locked and loaded, and it's going to draw a great deal of rain down to the ground. So unfortunately, it looks like a craptacular Sunday once again for Philadelphia, for New York, all the way up through Boston. So I know the Jets are playing today, or Sunday. They're going to get rained on, but maybe the Packers are 0-1. The Jets are 1-0. How about that? So that game's going to be a rain-filled one possibly on Sunday over there in the swamps of Jersey. Show you through the next few days. Here's what we got on Saturday. Showers and thunderstorms kind of at bay around the Ohio Valley and areas up to the north. And then by Sunday morning early, the leading edge, essentially, it's kind of like the warm front trying to push through Philadelphia into New York City, right through Hartford, Albany. You're going to see the rain train over that spot. So this is 1 o'clock on Sunday afternoon. So we know we got football games going on, and I think we're going to get the rain piling in there, and it could be heavy at times. Up in Boston, too, right around Foxborough, you're going to get some heavy rain for the Steelers game, too. A little clammy out there as well. Temperature's not quite as hot. So by Sunday at 9 o'clock, you're still hanging in with the heavy rain travel-wise, and a lot of people like to get back on there through Sunday to get back through the airports. That's going to be a mess. Philadelphia, JFK, LaGuardia, Newark, it's going to be an issue for you for Sunday afternoon. Just give you a heads up now. If you can change your flight, if you're able to do that, I would definitely get out there on Saturday or Monday, because Sunday it is going to be a clogged airspace with a lot of heavy rain. And look how much we're calling for. That's about 2 to 3 inches of rain stemming out there from North Jersey through New York, and then picking up steam lower parts of Michigan, northern Indiana, right out of Wisconsin. We will show you that forecast coming up, too. Speaking of that, flooding. All right, so it starts first today right around Indiana and Ohio. That flash flood warnings. Areas around Idaho as well. That midwesterly flow is coming into the Northeast. That's what we just showed you, but we've got some heavy rain on tap in several rounds for the Midwest. We will show you what that forecast looks like, you guys. Coming up after the break, it's NFL Week 2. To play us out, two songs. Stick around, everybody. We'll be right back.

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6: 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You got on short sleeves. 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

0: With no obligation, the benefits could be life-changing.
1: Check it out. Hey, what's up, everybody? I'm trying to show Melanie Black right here. Welcome back, everybody, first of all. Second of all, I got Melanie right here. She's got the purple going on. I said, please, no purple tomorrow. We're going Ole Miss against LSU, and I'm trying to show her
2: and
1: how...
2: You're about to show me the most epic uniforms.
1: Ole Miss has the best football uniforms. They just do. I mean, it's like a baby blue or red. I'll show it to you.
2: And that's your team. That's your color team.
1: I'm paying for it, yeah. So
2: it has to be.
1: The next couple of years, it's definitely my team. But welcome back, everybody. We've got a multi-day flood event coming in, unfortunately. One shot going through Indiana and Ohio now, and another one developing around Colorado as it pulls by. Look at that Newmarket, Maryland, even getting the heavy rain coming in across the western part of that state. Wow, get some lightning out there, too.
2: Never fun to drive through that. No, that's not my cup of tea.
1: Was that I-70? Yeah, it's a mess. All right, so that's the way it looks right there in Maryland. Here's the big picture, and clearly two slugs, right? One out there, one coming in from the tropics, believe it or not. That's plaguing out there, right, Colorado. Look at that heavy rain, though, for northern Indiana and Ohio. Still have that one flash flood warning.
2: Yeah, it seems like it's just been Indiana, Ohio that have been getting hammered with these storms. So just south of Fort Wayne is where we have this flash flood warning with that considerable tag. So you see it also stretches into Ohio, too. So both of those cities, multiple counties. And you see the reason why.
1: It's right there by the state line. And it seems to be back building with that weak frontal bounce kind of draped over the area. Nice little outflow, too. You see that one getting shot out by Muncie headed into, looks like right around western Ohio. So that looks pretty good. Let me show you the forecast map because we do have the flood watches in effect. And you were here early this morning, too, right? Columbus was not in that watch at that point.
2: No, they were not. But they were mentioned quite a bit over the weekend, early part of next week. So just another one of those days that you can – I have a bunch of family in Columbus, so they're always watching us.
1: Oh, okay, good.
2: Anytime you can give Columbus a shout-out, they like that.
1: I'll do it. Yeah, no question. I got a couple friends out there. The Ohio State University is right there. Are they fans of Ohio State?
2: You have to be if you live there, right?
1: Otherwise.
2: It's a requirement.
1: Chase you out of town otherwise, right? All right, so that's one shot moving away. The next one stemmed from the Pacific just 2 days ago. Now it's riding right up the chute like an escalator into Colorado out of New Mexico. It's tough to tell, but there is a little circulation right there. Watch that thing bubble up. That's the last 12 hours. Watch that go up.
2: Actually, yeah, you look closely there. There's that drier air that's trying to work into Arizona.
1: Yeah, the backside.
2: Just can't adjust yet. No. But today, a lot of that heaviest rain going to shift further to the east.
1: Yeah, how do you like this water vapor? So you've got the upper level low parked out over California. You got this high-pressure ridge, which is a stout one. I mean, that thing is huge. That's responsible for the record-high temperatures. Look at the funneling effect right up and over. So that is the total ridge rider effect. And the dew points, everything is just climbing up there. Living in Houston right now, I know it's mid-September, but that's sticky.
2: Ooh, yeah. No, thank you.
1: Oh, goodness, right? And there's your low-level jets, your A50 winds, the upper-level flow. Just showing you what the highways look like in the air because everything is falling underneath it. That is just a huge batch of rain. Good old belt of it going through. And you time it out. Here's some daytime heating, and you're pulling into South Dakota at this point.
2: Yeah, so this is late afternoon through the early evening. That's when you have the best opportunity for these storms to really fire off. It's interesting. You can, if you zoom out for the CONUS set of view, you can see it really riding around that periphery with that ridge. But it's not going to dissipate, really, as we go past sunset. You know, we keep some of this energy with us, definitely some heavy rain, too.
1: At Minneapolis, so that is your morning commute tomorrow morning. That's going to be a mess. Lower half of Minnesota. I know a lot of people like to stay home on Fridays. I would, if I could.
2: If you could, right? Definitely. Minneapolis, down at Cedar Falls.
1: Rochester.
2: Here's your excuse.
1: All those areas, yeah. And you can see the ring shape to it, right? I mean, that's because of the ridge riders we got. So that's going to be the problem for the next few hours right through tomorrow morning's commute. Let's get a little farther out to the west. What about the Pacific? Now, we were counting Norbert for the last couple of days, right? Now it's unwound, but you're looking at humidity rolling into the trade. So a little uptick in rainfall predictions for Hawaii. Now I got a flood watch out there.
2: Yeah, and you're seeing video here from Hawaii and also Dana Point because it wasn't just the rain, but also all that storm energy that battered the California coast, and they're still rebuilding.
1: Well, I'm looking at the Big Island right there, Melanie. So you've got the rain clearly coming up. I mean, you got some radar shadowing going on right here, but you still have it. That's just left over from Norbert's humidity as it rolls over towards the west. We have the flood watch is still in effect for all the islands now.
2: Still continuing through this evening, Hawaiian time. It's almost like they can't catch a break. A rough time to book a trip to Hawaii.
1: Yeah. I mean, we didn't send anybody out there this time, but we have three times already to Hawaii. And last year, did we go any time at all?
2: I can't remember.
1: I think we did.
2: That was before.
1: That was before you got here.
2: Time.
1: That's right. All right. So there's our slug of humidity over the last 12 hours. And this right there, that's Norbert. And you can see it clear as a bell riding over towards the west and that trade wind fashion, and that's what we're watching there. So we'll time it out for you. Look at the rain continue to develop right here through midday, and then getting into later on this evening, look at the yellow firing up for your afternoon, and that is right around the Big Island, and just what you see is what you get.
2: Back at it again tomorrow. Another soggy one, right?
1: Yeah, definitely. So there you go. How much rain are we looking at? And again, all about the elevation of pull, Mauna Kea, Mauna Loa, and then in towards Maui, and then up towards Kauai, too. All right. Looks familiar. Something we've seen for the last couple of days, right?
2: Certainly is. And it's not just that. We're still watching three areas to watch across the Pacific. That Congo line of storms continues. And the best opportunity for these storms to continue to develop, the one that's closer to the Mexican coast and then the one that's just southwest of that.
1: 70, 80, 10% chance. A 10% chance. It's relatively new. We've got the three guys going off to the west and one does curve back through. That's something we could potentially watch. Could see potential development closer to Mexico late next week. What would it mean? Possibly more shuttling of that humidity right to the Four Corners.
2: Yeah, which they're probably like, you know what?
1: Yeah,
2: I think we're over that.
1: And hold on to that. Put a cap on that. You know what I mean? So here's where it goes. AI ensembles. I kind of pool-balled all over the place, but the general direction, you can kind of make it out.
2: Yeah. A lot happening there.
1: Yes.
2: A lot to follow. But you look at the long-range outlook and what it's depicting, development still likely, especially with that one zone that has the highest chance of development.
1: Watch this for the next few. This is what we had. We had the named storms 14, five hurricanes, already three that we had for category three or more. And we had category fives out there.
2: 14 named storms, too.
1: Oh,
2: just cruising
1: yeah.
2: through that list.
1: We're getting into the O. O is O'Dallas or something.
2: Right, yeah.
1: And we're still stuck on the
2: What
1: F.
2: do you think? Do you think we're going to make it through this entire list before all of
1: Yeah, I do. Don't you? We go through November 30th.
2: Right.
1: So,
2: yeah.
1: I mean, I think we got three areas to watch right now. I have a feeling that, yeah, mm-hmm. we probably will. All right. So that's out in the Pacific. What about the heat? Now, we've been blistering hot across the Mississippi Valley, the Tennessee Valley the last couple of days, even around North Texas, Dallas, 91. It already feels like 95. Listen, we're not talking late in the afternoon. We're talking early right now, and it's already 91. That's a tough start.
2: Yeah, that's when you're trying to really take advantage of the morning hours, and
1: yeah.
2: by this time, you're avoiding getting out there.
1: Oh, yeah. All right, so how many records did we break? Yesterday, we broke over 100. That was 2 days ago. Yesterday, only 86. Come on, man.
2: Yeah, we came down. Yeah.
1: that high pressure ridge starting to break down just a touch, but some of the notable ones, here again, in Springfield, Missouri, you smashed it 98 degrees. Bristol, Tennessee, 92, tied one. Still are the advisories, but the footprint a little bit lower down here, so that's good. Starting to shave it away.
2: So pretty much from Oklahoma up and through the Kentucky, you know, that would be your yeah. west to east version of it. But multiple states still impacted, including some big-time cities, St. Louis in it.
1: Here's that upper level low right around Florida. Watch that thing move over and kind of buzzes down this side of that ridge. So it was a 600 decameter high height yesterday, which
2: wow.
1: is off the charts.
2: It is. That's incredible to see,
1: but
2: especially this time of year.
1: Yeah. I mean, you're talking almost fall. So that's going to go away. It's going to get shot down a bit. But right now, it's still 91 in Little Rock. And you have got 91 in St. Louis, south of that boundary. Little daytime heating today. It's going to feel even hotter than that. In fact, this is a heat index. 97 in Little Rock. How about
2: we take
1: that?
2: You a step higher. Waco feels like 98. I mean, even St. Louis, 97 degrees. 99 is what it feels like.

0: It's 100.
1: No, clearly not. So let's get to this. Let me show you this Austin, Texas. We've got some hot air that's clearly draped across Texas right now. He just showed you the temperatures are climbing up through the low 90s in Dallas. Right now, it's 88 degrees in Austin. So the hot temperatures resume again for the afternoon around Texas. That desert heat, and then it's bleeding on over to the eastern part of the state as well. You get high pressure bubbling. It's right over the lower part of the Mississippi Valley with the heat advisories, this time not in Texas, but they've been pushed up to the north a little bit. But with that in mind, we still have some hot temperatures forecasted for the day. Today, the forecast for Austin, Texas is 96 degrees. That's what the forecast high looks like for all the models around the board. Let's take a look at what the prediction markets have to say about the potential high in Austin today. And this is from our sponsor, Kalshi. And you can see the forecast high into the upper 90s. So we've got 49% of the traders thinking 97 to 98 is going to be that high temperature for the afternoon. When you get a little bit hotter than that, you're still going about 22% between 99 and 100. But then over 100, it begins to fall off with the trading potential. 95 to 96, calling about 18% of the traders thinking that. But it looks like 97 to 98 is the going forecast high for the traders on Kalshi, our sponsor. All right, good to see you there, Melanie.
0: Good
1: we got
0: to see you.
1: Plenty.
0: Thanks for having me.
1: Yeah, absolutely. It's a long day for you, but I appreciate you hanging around.
0: I'm fully caffeinated. Ready for a nap.
1: Yeah, you definitely have to be. And we've got so much to look at. We've got all quadrants of the country covered. We got some weather going on somewhere, even Florida with this upper level low, which is kind of anomalous coming in. We'll show you that forecast. And we also got to look at the Midwest heat, which is not a good deal. And the football forecast. We've got that covered for you as well.
0: Most importantly, that football forecast.
1: We got Chris Carton coming on the show today.
0: Good stuff.
1: Yeah, so listen, he's going to not only bust my chops,
0: the last time I had to follow him, so I'm glad it reversed the other way around.
1: Pressure's
0: off.
1: You're a good lead, and it's excellent. But hey, to play us out, it's NFL week number two coming at you. So to play us out, we got number two songs. We'll be
0: number
1: right back.
0: Number two songs.
1: Number two. We'll be right back.

0: and they were thrilled.
1: Welcome back to America's Weather Center, everybody. Great to see you this afternoon. I am Bob Van Dillon, hitting here with a look at Beaumont, Texas, right there. Look at Jefferson County, Texas, as well. We had Tropical Storm Edward pound into the northern Gulf Coast. Remember that? That was earlier on this summer. It was on September 1st, and yeah, we had some heavy rain. Edward, that was that was our last named storm, and it was September 1st, 2nd. So things have slowed down big time. So let's look back on that storm right now. Who better to do it with than my buddy Mike Boylan from Mike's Weather Page? Mike, great to see you, my friend. And as always, I know you will never cancel on me, and I appreciate that.
2: I feel like we took a week off. I felt like we broke up, man. I love doing these, but there's nothing to talk about. I get it, right?
1: No, I mean, there's plenty to talk about across the country, just not that much in the tropics. But you actually got out there to Texas. And last time I talked to you, remember, we were speaking about, you know, Edward has the potential of getting some rain. And you got some good video out of that.
2: Yeah, it was sneaky. Some of that rain, like when that thing came ashore, it definitely intensified. You know, I've learned one thing. These intensifying storms upon landfall seem like they lingered inland a lot more. And that rain for me reminded me a lot of, I did the shot, man. I don't know.
1: I love it. You know what? I got to get you the Home Depot goggles, you know, the shop glasses. Those things work.
2: Yeah, I have some. I'm so, you know, I probably have my flip flops on there too. So I Florida man style.
1: Love it.
2: But yeah, the rain for me, it reminded me of Ian. Like when I went north, I saw those rain bands heading towards Beaumont, and yeah. I had a few local sheriffs that were texting me that I, you know, became friends with, and they're like, "Man, we're seeing rain like we've never seen." And I literally had to stop a couple times because it was blinding. Wow. So you know, again, every storm has a different impact. You know,
1: well, every storm's got its own legacy, and you were right on it. It was fun to watch your stuff as it trickled in. We showed it, Mike. Let's talk about what's going on right now. We got a 40% chance of something developing. To me, eyeball test, it looks a little better with the visible satellite imagery today. It's just east of Bermuda, but still 40% chance at this point.
2: Yeah, it's got the naked swirl this morning. I saw we've had so much hectic, you know, air this year with these lows and tuts and all this chaos, you know, and it's getting sheared to the south, it looks like. But I think they believe, you know, it's got a little window, I think, as it turns northward. So we might get Faye out of it. Story of the season, right? All these storms that only last 24 hours or less.
1: You're right. I'm looking at it right now with Faye. And yeah, I mean, I don't know. It does look a little bit better. The shear is pretty crazy, though. It's blowing all the thunderstorm action away from there. So if we don't get a named storm out of this, there's really nothing else out there. So let's talk about the rest of the season. Go to the latter part of September, October. And dare we even look at November, Mike?
2: Crazy. Well, you know, I've been really eyeballing the CAG, the Central American Gyre setup, end of the month. And, you know, Euro, we kind of all have become addicted to ensembles, but we forgot about the old operationals, you know. And the Euro, 3 out of 4 runs has been kicking up a little low now, you know, doing a little crossover action in the Pacific. And, you know, GFS has been doing it for weeks. And, of course, that gets shared all across the internet. But when the Euro starts showing it and the Canadians start showing that same general lowering pressures and then the ensembles, that's kind of where I was thinking this season, being homegrown, crossover, all that Pacific action. You know, we're going to get one storm that's going to hug that coast and get yanked to the north. And, you know, I don't know, maybe end of the month. I mean, you know, that could be the time. That might be one to watch. We'll see.
1: And I know you can see this. We always look at the St. Lucia picture. Nobody's ever out there on that sun deck or in the pool. You and I would be all over that day.
2: Oh, yeah. Yeah, that'd be free advertising, man. I'd get tattoos on, you know, suntan tattoos. We'd have a new one every day.
1: That's a good idea. Yeah, so you're right about the CAG. We'll see if that develops and sling something up right through. Hopefully not, but it has a shot of getting in there. The Gulf, and that'll be towards the end of the month, early next month. Yeah, we'll see about that. But that's a fun thing to look at because the CAG is always like a wild card. The Pacific, you want to talk about that too? We've got Hawaii not getting a named storm or anything, but the uptick in the humidity is blasting them right now.
2: Well, yeah, and that system that just came out of, you know, towards the Arizona there.
1: Oh, yeah, that was big too.
2: I mean, the season we're talking Hawaii and Arizona with the big impacts season, right? Hawaii. I mean, I guess El Nino's proven, you know, what it was supposed to do. You know, all this extra heat, moisture. It's just, you know, record almost. I guess it did reach a record almost, you know. Yeah. So it's bringing, you know, I look today, there's three or four systems out there that's marked again. When they say Pacific's hot, the Atlantic's not. And that's happening now.
1: It's so funny. You're right. You're like, okay, Hawaii and Arizona, two targets this year for tropical stuff. And it was interesting. When you woke up yesterday morning, like I did, I'm sure you're like, oh, 20% chance in the Gulf of California. You don't see that very often.
2: No, and then I started looking at that rain forecast, you know, and it's going to sling its way all the way to the Great Lakes probably, yeah. You know, so it's nuts. But, you know, being here in Florida with El Nino, you know, you mentioned late season stuff. Mm-hmm. It makes you wonder, you know, with the combination of what we normally get with October, November, you know, severe weather, mingled with still hurricane season. You never know. That water is really warm. You know, anomalies are still warm in the Gulf, and that's really the sheer free zone of the whole, you know, Atlantic Basin. So I'm ready. My storm chaser's, you know, geared up, gassed up, and might be a little late season action here.
1: It might be. And we're watching the tropical upper tropospheric trough.
2: Yeah.
1: Right. That's heading towards you guys. What do you think about that for Florida this weekend? And then the Europeans got it stalled over you guys, but hey, GFS kind of brings that out across the Gulf and meanders it a touch.
2: Yeah, I saw y'all talking about it. You know, on satellite, before I really knew much about weather, you look at it, you know, walks like a duck, talks like a duck. You're right. Like, what's that thing spinning, right? It's definitely going to up the storms here. Unfortunately, our Bucks game on Sunday, you know, if it parks a little to our south here in Tampa, it's going to whip around storms through the Atlantic side back our way. And, you know, looking at that 500 water vapor spin, it's pretty fascinating, pulling down the cooler weather from the north. And
1: yep.
2: I feel it. People think I'm, you know, nuts talking
1: it's
2: about
1: drier.
2: It being cool.
1: Yeah, it's dry. Right? I've got that satellite up. If y'all want to take it on Max One, I've got that picture up. And, you can see the upper level low is spinning. But you're right. If you're looking at straight on and you're thinking, I could see a spin there. But luckily for you guys, it's mid to upper levels. You need it to be down at the surface. So it doesn't look like that's going to happen.
2: Yeah, it takes a lot of time. You know, I've seen them over the years, but they would have to hover for days and, reach the surface. Shear would have to disappear, and it ain't going to happen. There's another front coming. Story of the year has been fronts, you know.
1: And I agree.
2: And back to the point of late season, those fronts are what lifts these systems northward. You know, Milton happened that way. It was an old Pacific leftover, and, you know, you get these fronts pull up something. You know, who knows? But
1: I don't know.
2: It's definitely more exciting on social media to talk about the changing temperatures right now, which is, I'm fine with that. You know?
1: It feels good. Hey, listen, and you got a game coming in. You're going to go to the Bucks game, or are they playing the Browns, right? You got to go to that one.
2: Well, 2 weeks. My wife's from Minnesota. And, the last time we went to a game, Emily was still inside of my wife. Like, she was pregnant. And that's the joke. That's the last time my wife's been to a game with Emily. It was Vikings 20 years ago. So we're going to make a...
1: That's pretty good. It's 2-for-1 ticket-wise, right? Not bad.
2: Yeah. We'll get the BOGO. We're going to tell them we're...
1: And I got to tell you, I keep on rooting against the Rays because the Yankees just can't catch up to them. We're 4.5 behind. Maybe we'll meet in October, but Mike, we have to get through the Red Sox first.
2: Oh my goodness! Well, I believe you don't want to peak too soon. I wish the Rays would get on a losing streak a little bit because everything's a roller coaster, you know. And it's like I think you're eventually going to run out of those wins for us. And it's fun.
1: It's a good team.
2: It's going to be great. All three teams are amazing: Red Sox, Yankees, and Rays. Like every year, it's the same three. Oh, you know, then amazing. The Boston or Orioles every now and then. Toronto, we got a tough, you know, division there for sure.
1: Yeah, listen, we got to suck it up, too, because I don't think that we're going to see baseball for the first half of next year. I think they're going to get locked out. What do you think?
2: I hope not.
1: Yeah,
2: it seems like every so many years they do this, you know.
1: Yeah, I know. 98 when they came back and it was the home run race, remember? It's pretty fun to watch that, too. But, hey, Mike, listen, great to talk to you, my friend. Well, there's going to be a lot to talk about over the next few weeks. I can almost feel it ready to pop. So we'll see if we're building that energy and rolling through the Gulf. So we'll get to that again in a bit. But, hey, good luck. Y'all have a good weekend, Mike. Anything cool planned?
2: My youngest is homecoming. Kind of touching. She's a senior, so that'll be tough. Watching their last dance there. So
1: that's a killer, man. That is a killer, believe me.
2: Yeah, and then Sundays have become NASCAR and baseball and football. I mean, it doesn't get much better. You know, I'm turning old. I'd rather do that than go out on the boat.
1: Listen, boat's a lot of work. Great time of year, too. Started talking about first week of October. Now you're cooking. Mike Boylan from Mike's Weather Page. Mike, great to talk to you, my friend. Always is.
2: Yeah, thanks, Bob.
1: We'll see you next week. Let's talk about that. We got that Florida upper level low kind of peeling in there. There's a live look at Miami, 79 degrees. Listen, it could be hotter. It could be stickier, but it's not because you got this upper level low spinning around just offshore, throwing some shade at you in a form of rain showers. It's kind of a sea breeze at this point. Not going to get the real inflection of that energy coming in until later on tomorrow or Saturday. But either way, we got that northeasterly wind. So the storms pop up on the east side of the state and then blow right across the west side of the state. And this is what we were talking about before, Michael and I. Look at this. You got that upper level low spinning. You can clearly see it with that visible satellite imagery. When I put that water vapor imagery on there better, let me get back to that so you can see it. You can really see the counterclockwise swirl in that storm itself. So, yeah, things are looking a lot better on that water vapor imagery. And this is exactly what we thought was going to happen. Remember, it started out here yesterday. Now it's drifting over in this direction. Eventually, for the weekend, it's going to be right over central Florida. European hangs it out there, unwinds it, and pushes it away while the GFS brings it a little farther into the Gulf. But either way, not concerned with any kind of tropical development at least not this point. But look at the heavy rain out ahead of it. Nice little batch north of Miami right here through Fort Lauderdale. You zero into that, and it's right up I-95. So we've got some big shots of rain shooting up in the atmosphere in West Palm as well. Here is the mid-level spin, and you can see pretty nicely with the wind field. And then you put the Vortmax on there, you can see even better. Watch that thing slide over towards the west on Friday. Remember, the reason why it's making this direction, storms usually go west to east, right? But now you got this high-pressure ridge sitting right over here, and that is pushing everything underneath it, and that's why it's sliding from east to west right over the state, and that's where it's going to hang out there with all its humidity right through the weekend. So it's going to be an active weather weekend for you for all of Florida just about. All right, coming up, you guys, still got the flooding concerns, Midwest and the Southwest. We got some problems that are going to be coming in through the afternoon into the weekend, eventually spilling into the Northeast for the weekend, too. We'll have that forecast for you guys. We'll time it all out. It's Thursday. It's never too early to look at the weekend forecast, and we will. And we got a football game tonight in the NFL. Week 2 starts tonight. It's up in Buffalo. We'll have that forecast. Stick around, everybody, to play us out. We've got Week 2 NFL. We got number 2 songs. We'll be right back.

0: Amazon or Walmart today with free shipping. Bulbhead.
1: What's going on, everybody? Thanks for joining us this afternoon. I'm Bob Van Dillon. It's great to see you. It is Thursday, September 17th, Sinking Side America's Weather Center. All right, some major headlines again. We got the flash flooding concerns from the Midwest going in right now. Unfortunately, that rain is stemming out from the Rocky Mountains up and over the line through past Chicago into Ohio. And now the rain is kind of sparking up around western parts of PA and the eastern PA, Maryland, and New York State also. So the Midwest, all the way stretching out to the Northeast, has some problems coming at us. And it's all starting around the desert Southwest. Arizona, New Mexico, unfortunately, three deaths reported in flooding this morning early. That was in New Mexico with the flash flooding that we had. That rain is now pushing through that state into Colorado, but it's going to build back in again later on this afternoon through New Mexico, right on through to what looks like Wyoming, too. And 40% chance we see something develop in the Atlantic. The X marks a spot. The X hasn't really drifted too far in the last couple of days, but it does look a little bit better on that satellite imagery. We will show that to you, and we'll show you what the models are thinking. It's going to be an interesting one. It's all coming up right now on America's Weather Center. Great to see everybody. My buddy Michael Estime. What's up, Michael?
2: Hey, happy last Thursday of summer.
1: Yeah,
2: I know.
1: That's right.
2: I know. I hate to be the one that bursts your bubble, but...
1: What is it? The 22nd it comes in,
2: yeah,
1: right?
2: 22nd. That's Tuesday at 8.05 p.m.
1: Oh, my goodness.
2: Yep, yeah.
1: All right.
2: Vernal equinox.
1: There you go. So this is the last week in the summer, then.
2: I'm sad about it. A little depressed about it, but, you know, we'll make it through.
1: Yeah, it's a good point. I forgot about that.
2: Yes, sir.
1: There's been so much action with the flooding. It's been the summer of the flood.
2: Yeah, it has.
1: I mean, not the hurricane or the tropical storm, the flood.
2: And I feel like it's been concentrated in parts of the Midwest and Northeast especially.
1: Yeah.
2: Midwest still under flash flood warnings. We're looking at them right now as we speak. This is kind of on the border of
1: Indiana
2: and Ohio.
1: That's a good look right there. Look at the standing water coming in through
2: Salina. Oh, wow.
1: That's right there, 78 degrees. Winds out of the northwest, so the frontal boundary is south of them. But the rain is riding like railroad tracks right over it. So, yeah, some flooding concerns right there. Good picture. We got that live look coming in from Ohio. Let me show you the radar imagery, Michael, and you can see two distinct shots of rain. One still hanging up over the Rockies, but the other one through Indiana and Ohio, and now developing around pretty populated areas by I-95. Look at this rolling in.
2: Yeah, Philadelphia down toward Baltimore, D.C. Mm-hmm. I'd give it the next, hour and a half-ish or so before some showers and storms become booming through.
1: Yeah, we'll zip on in. That's highly, obviously, paved area, so a little ponding on the roadways is a possibility right off the bat. I think the flooding concerns are still back off towards the west, but you can see rain going through the Mohawk Valley, too.
2: Yeah, I mean, you think about Albany. I mean, they've just picked up so much rain in all upstate New York, and here's another round on the way.
1: Yeah, there it is, and it's going right into the Mohawk Valley, the Hudson Valley, and here's the rain that you were talking about before. It's starting to fall apart. It's pulling out of the flood zone, but that's a big old shot, right?
2: Yeah, I mean, we were just showing you that live shot of Salina, Ohio.
1: Yeah.
2: It's just west of Lima and then just northwest of Dayton.
1: You know exactly where that is.
2: Yeah, I've actually been there before.
1: Mm-hmm.
2: And the thing is that, like, they this morning had bunches of roads that were closed. They were under a flash flood warning earlier this morning.
1: Right.
2: It looks like that's been lifted, but still, flash flooding going to be a huge concern.
1: Yeah, this is going to take it right through the afternoon hours, and you get back to the west. This is where we've got a new round that's going to develop, Michael, up and over the horn into Chicagoland. And what you see is going to be repeated right through the weekend, too.
2: Yeah, it's like these ridge riders almost,
1: yeah.
2: The showers and thunderstorms.
1: Totally.
2: And it's kind of concentrated in not just the central plains, but also the Midwest.
1: Look at this. This is it's got the tropical influence.
2: Oh, yeah.
1: That was over the Pacific 2 days ago.
2: It's our monsoon moisture, right?
1: Yeah, right up through the Gulf of California. Now it's rolling up into the northern Rockies. And you put the dew point temperatures on there, and you can see the belt of humidity channeled into here.
2: Oh, yeah. I mean, look at Houston.
1: Oh, man,
2: you kidding me?
1: Yeah.
2: Yeah, and that's going to squeeze
1: 80. Dew points are 80 degrees. That's
2: very, you may as well be in a sauna.
1: Yeah, that's a relative humidity suit that you're wearing right there.
2: When
1: it's 80. So here's what we got, low-level winds, and that's going to be the train of events for the next few days is essentially what we've got. We've got the high-pressure ridge over there, aloft upstairs, and that's that when you see these jet streams coming together. That's a super highway of wind.
2: Yeah, and unfortunately, I think that super highway of wind is going to be where we concentrate a lot of the rain. I-94 heading from Chicago, kind of down around Lake Michigan, into parts of southeast lower Michigan as well.
1: Yep.
2: Lots of rain. You know, we have a U of M football game taking place on Saturday. I'm not feeling optimistic that that's going to stay dry.
1: You got a second? That's a joke.
2: I'm an got it.
1: University of Michigan.
2: Got it.
1: Just kidding. I'm just kidding. Listen, what are you going to do?
2: It's
1: all part of the fun of NCAA football. Watch the rain developing right through, you're talking about Friday morning into Friday afternoon. That's a big batch of rain head towards Minneapolis and St. Paul. Tomorrow morning is going to be a nightmare commute.
2: No, yeah, it's going to be an absolute mess, not just there, but also South Dakota, as you can see there. And then that does stretch into the weekend as well.
1: Yeah, and that's going to head to the Northeast. So another day. Remember last Sunday, we were talking about the flooding in tri-state New York, New Jersey, Connecticut. Might happen again.
2: Yeah. I was going to say, have the umbrellas, galoshes, rain boots, maybe plastic bags, whatever you need.
1: Yeah, that stuff works too.
2: Yeah, it
1: absolutely
2: does.
1: All right, let's get down to the Southwest. Now, we had some heavy rain peel out of there. That stuff is currently going through the northern Rockies at this point, but the monsoon storms, unfortunately, turned deadly across Arizona and New Mexico. We've got three confirmed deaths so far. We had the swift water rescues out there overnight as well. Fox Weather correspondent Katie Byrne joins us now from Phoenix, Arizona, with the latest. Katie, I can see it's not raining on you, some slightly drier air, but the damage has been done.
3: Yeah, it is actually quite humid, too, which a lot of locals are saying isn't something they're used to. But in terms of active precip, we have been in the clear for the most part today. A much different scene than yesterday when we saw monsoon rain, storms coming in and just dumping torrential rain across the valley. Some areas picked up 2 to 4 inches of rain. And tragically, we know right along the Arizona-New Mexico border, three people were killed after being swept away by floodwaters. Officials confirm it was two adults and one child that died. We know that the flooding really peaked for us in the Phoenix, Scottsdale area in the afternoon hours when a lot of people were on the roads trying to get home from work. Some places got a lot of rain at once, too, between 1 to 2 inches just in a single hour, which quickly overwhelmed roads and washes here. We had a number of streets shut down in Scottsdale, including the busy Loop 101 because of all of the water we had. Crews across the region were responding to drivers who were stranded in feet of water in Mesa. One driver who had to be rescued, he thought that he could get through it until he couldn't.
4: I was driving, making it home, and I thought I was going to make it. I saw all these cars and I hit a metal thing and I just got stuck. So, but it was pretty deep. It was like my whole floor is like flooded now.
3: Not just the human drivers getting stuck in the flooding. We had some Waymo cars, those self-driving cars, getting stuck, too. There's this video that shows one Waymo car going back and forth for about 10 minutes, according to a witness, just in and around that flooding, just didn't know what to do. It's an interesting scene to see play out here where we've got a number of those self-driving cars on the roads. And we've covered it in the past where sometimes when you have a bigger than expected storm dump on you, they just don't know what to do from there, guys.
1: You're right about that. Some amazing video right there, too. Yeah. Katie Byrne out there in Phoenix, Arizona, where she's right. Doesn't feel like the desert. Feels a little bit more like it's the humid city at this point.
2: Yeah, well, that humidity. Yeah, it was tropical.
1: Yeah, Katie, thanks for the report. Appreciate it. We'll be back with you in a little bit. Where's the real humidity? It's out across the Atlantic into the Bahamas. And this is St. Martin.
2: That's
1: look at
2: live.
1: That. You ever been there before, Michael? You've been
2: I
1: everywhere.
2: Have. Yeah, it's a beautiful spot.
1: What do you make of that watercolor right there?
2: What I would do to go swan diving in that right now.
1: You're very graceful. I could see that happening.
2: Oh, well, I don't know about that. But I'd probably look like a beached whale. But still, I would be out there for sure.
1: I can see the dots of the people that are out there in the water. How many beverages do you think are in their hands at this point?
2: I mean, you know, Bob, it's 5 p.m. somewhere,
1: it's past
2: right?
1: the yard arm, so I think we're good to go. Look at the cruise ship out there, too.
2: Ooh, that's a nice one. Yeah, Royal Caribbean ship out there.
1: All right, this has actually been probably this is the best time to go out there in a cruise.
2: Completely agree.
1: Right?
2: I was just talking to my mom about this, where if you want to get a great deal, this is the time because it is peak hurricane season. We don't have a whole lot to talk about.
1: No.
2: There's a little something that we're talking about, but for the most part, you're doing just fine.
1: Yeah, it was amazing. If you wanted to gamble this year and think, all right, I'm gonna go to the Bahamas.
2: Yeah.
1: I don't care if it's mid-September, late September. Hurricanes, we didn't get a single thing yet.
2: Not good.
1: That's great news. But we had this one shot that we're watching, and this has been interesting to look at, Michael. This is the visible satellite imagery. This is where that X marks the spot. This is Bermuda, by the way, right here. You can clearly see the circulation. Yes, now, is it closed off? Is it mid-levels? Is it lower levels? It's tough to tell from that angle.
2: Yeah.
1: That's why the National Hurricane Center still has it at a 40% chance.
2: Yeah, and you can see a lot of the showers and thunderstorms, like the convection is displaced a little further toward the south.
1: Yeah, it's blowing around. Like
2: exactly.
1: This, right?
2: So there is a little bit of wind shear, clearly.
1: You put that dust on there in the dust tracker, it shed the initial round of dust, but there's still more coming in. That was that envelope that came off the coastline of Africa over the weekend. It's thinning out right now, but it's definitely still on its eastern flank. Will that have an issue? Maybe.
2: Yeah, it could. I mean, if it's wrapped into any sort of center of circulation, that kind of helps to like snuff it out, snuff the growth and development out. And it's in an area where the waters are relatively warm.
1: Yeah.
2: You know, it's not record warm. You'd have to put that X marks to spot a little further toward the south.
1: Yeah, but if you get too far south, like you know, you get shaved off with the winds.
2: Yeah.
1: Mm-hmm. All right, so there's a possibility of a little entrainment of that drier air from the dust and also just coming in from the north, which is drier anyway up there at this point. There is your El Nino-induced hostile winds. That's the guillotine. If it goes down there, it's just going to lob all those thunderstorms right off.
2: Yeah, and, you know, at this point, Bob, I'm just not putting a whole lot into this. I was actually almost surprised that they designated it an invest so soon.
1: Yeah, yesterday.
2: Yeah. But either way, you know, something to certainly watch for.
1: Now, look, the computer model's a little bit more more bullish on this.
2: Okay.
1: And now we're back up to the moderate chance.
2: Right. Okay. This is an update, by the way.
1: Yeah, a little medium chance right here. It was hanging out in the blues for the last couple of days. But that blue shaded area had a lot more area, too. So not quite as
2: concentrated.
1: Exactly. Mm-hmm. It wasn't quite as clustered. But now that you can clearly see a nice little circulation developing, I think they're trying to latch on to that.
2: Yeah.
1: Well, we'll see. I mean, we got 40% chance that, and actually could go out a little bit more. And both AI models cluster them over the next few days, right through the weekend, drifting it down to the south. And look, they all eventually turn it back to the north. Same time frame, right?
2: Yeah.
1: They're clustered pretty well.
2: And the red rings, by the way, around those little lows would suggest that could actually be a low-end hurricane.
1: Yeah. Low-end hurricane, right? I thought it was named. I thought it was tropical storm.
2: Mm-hmm.
1: Hurricane.
2: Yeah. I mean, we'll see what happens.
1: Listen, maybe we'll get some waves for you.
2: I need to double-check that, too, Bob. It might be named system. You're right.
1: Yeah, we know that it's storm.
2: But either way.
1: Organized, too. And there's more of them now than there were yesterday.
2: Yeah.
1: Oh, boy. We'll see.
2: I'm not putting a lot of eggs in this basket, but it'll be something that we're watching for sure.
1: Yeah. No question. We're your Hurricane HQ. We are all over it. In fact, we got a microscope on it because there's nothing else out there.
2: Yeah.
1: We've got
2: right now is the time of the year where we would expect there to be like lots going on in the Atlantic. You know what I mean?
1: Yeah.
2: Well, that is just.
1: What about today? What about tonight? Do you fancy your Lions tonight over the Bills?
2: Oh, come on. All the time. Just the last game. Oh, my gosh. The Lions did really well their first game, their season opener.
1: Yeah, they won by a point. They came out.
2: And yeah.
1: This one, listen, this is the opening of a brand new stadium up in the Buffalo Bills. So,
2: that's right.
1: Emotions are going to be running up there.
2: Yeah.
1: Buffalo.
2: Yeah.
1: I don't know. What do you think?
2: Is that a close? That's still open to the elements. So they're just still be out there with the shovels in the wintertime.
1: Yeah, still open to the elements. I mean, Buffalo wouldn't have it any other way.
2: You're right.
1: Those fans are great. They're insanely great in a good way.
2: It's like a part of their tradition almost.
1: Yeah, I mean, you're hiring fans to shovel out your old stadium. That to me, that's awesome.
2: It's dedication to the cause. You are one of the players at that point.
1: Yeah, okay. That's gonna be a fun one. That's our Monday night game. So it kicks off week two of the NFL season. So to play us out, Michael, we got number two songs.
2: All right, I'm listening.
1: All right, buddy. Good to see you.
2: Always a pleasure, Bob.
1: Stick around, everyone. We'll be right back.

0: 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Get yours today.
1: Welcome back, everybody. Great to see you this afternoon. I got my buddy Jay Menar in the house. Good to see you. Last time I talked to you, I was on the phone in Connecticut, yes. Flooded out.
2: The video you sent back was incredible. I can't believe that was right by you.
1: Right. Well, I knew you guys would use it on the program. It's like, I gotta help these guys out.
2: We did. And then you take a look at that bus comes barreling through, and then the car started to bob.
1: Yeah, it was scary.
2: I was like, that's when you know this is serious.
1: Scary flooding going on out there. That was over the weekend in the Northeast. Unfortunately, we had the monsoon flooding yesterday. It had an uptick because of a tropical influence. Tragic news out of the Southwest as the flooding in New Mexico is claiming the lives of three people. And today, storms are going to target up to the north a little farther from there. And then you have a new batch later this afternoon, a little daytime heating. Winds running up the mountains in New Mexico and Colorado. More rain's going to be out there, and it's going to be heavy times. So we have the flood watches that are out there also. So this is what we're watching over the next couple of hours as that rain continues to hammer on in at the Four Corners at this point.
2: Even as you just look at that camera.
1: Let me change that for you. I know.
2: The clouds bubbling up. It's a total different atmosphere compared to what you would experience in this kind of arid climate.
1: Yeah, indeed.
2: And with this high pressure heat dome
1: just anchored over,
2: locked in place, right? All this is going to continue to do is just funnel up that Pacific tropical moisture. Yep. Yesterday didn't help things that you had a little bit of that impulse, that X in the Gulf of California.
1: So 20% chance.
2: Yes,
1: maybe
2: which
1: forming.
2: Is surprising to me. Obviously nothing came of it, but.
1: Right.
2: Still, 20% odds in a channel that's only about 100 miles across.
1: Yeah, which is cool. And it didn't have that much time to work with either. It had literally 2 or 3 hours to turn into something. We show you this. This is the flood watch. The reason why you're like, all right, there's not a lot of rain happening right now. There's not. But that exit marks a spot. That was that tropical influence right about here at this point.
2: Right.
1: It left a slug of humidity behind it. Right. So now all the winds are coming up right out of the south, going up the mountains. As it does so, taps into the mountains right there. The orographic uplifts rings it out. Now you got the extra juice in there. So we still have the flood concerns. Plus the rain that happened yesterday.
2: So already saturated soils.
1: Yeah.
2: And then you have this trough deepening, right? And as that kind of rounds the horn, swings through down the West Coast, yesterday was a little bit of a better positioning, more so yesterday evening into the overnight. Today, it's not exact, but it is shifted more so across our zone into New Mexico and Colorado.
1: Right. That's why it's a little drier air coming in right here.
2: Right. So you get that uplift, so that right entrance jet stream.
1: Yeah, you like that?
2: I was looking at the dynamics.
1: There it is.
2: Of that,
1: there. I got
2: right?
1: it for you again.
2: So it's right now essentially positioned right over about New Mexico. Mm-hmm. I mean, should say Utah.
1: Yeah, right about. That's your jet streak
2: right,
1: where that
2: right
1: entrance comes
2: in zone.
1: In the right side. That's where you really shuttle things going.
2: You get a lot of added lift, not to mention just the funneling moisture.
1: And then low level.
2: Low level banking right up the mountainous terrain is what really enhances those rain rates as well.
1: It brings it right out. And the humidity, now this is what's left on over. It's tougher to see, but that's that pocket that's still there from that storm that went right across the north. So listen, we still got a lot of action to go, and that's where it is. It is moving away from Arizona. New Mexico, Colorado, even Texas into the weekend as it shifts over there. Those are the areas that really get pounded.
2: Right, for the Southwest. And then a big bulk of this is going to shift up and over that high and bring us problems across the plains and into the
1: Midwest. Day after day. Here you are Friday afternoon. There's your commute. Here you are Saturday. A little Saturday morning goes dead, and then it comes right back alive again for Saturday night. Sunday, everything's over to the east.
2: Yeah. And this is not just your typical burn scar type of scenario where that's the only spot that needs to be on alert.
1: Yeah.
2: This is everybody.
1: Yeah, it's a big fanning event of heavy rain right there, eastern part of the Four Corners. All right, Southeast, what about Florida? Something of interesting of note, we were watching this upper level low. It kind of broke off right around the Outer Banks, North Carolina, drifted down to the south. Now that upper level low is spinning out northeast of the Bahamas, ready to move overhead of Florida, which is going to make it unstable for Friday into Saturday and even into Sunday, Jade.
2: I love that we can see it on satellite now.
1: Oh, yeah.
2: Because yesterday I was looking for it. I was like, there is nothing.
1: Hardly anything.
2: No spin out there. Mm-mm. But models pegged it. And here we are looking at that upper level low right about now. And that's going to continue to drift over the Sunshine State, kind of get trapped again underneath that ridge of high pressure.
1: All right, so this is a visible. You know we like to dive in there even more and see where the water vapor is. And there, listen.
2: Couldn't get any better than that.
1: Can you find it? There it is. In the general direction with that high pressure center right over the Mid-Mississippi Valley, which is a stout one. That's what's going to push this thing underneath it as it goes right like that.
2: Right, and so there is that steering component. But remember, underneath high pressure, there is not a ton of movement always.
1: No, yeah.
2: So there is going to be some progression to this upper level low as we head into the weekend. It's not going to stay stuck over Florida.
1: It'll be on the move. It will start to wind down too.
2: Right. It starts to unwind, and that's a good signal because we've seen upper level lows do the opposite.
1: Right.
2: Where instead of unwinding, they tighten, and then we see energy transfer to the surface.
1: Right down to the surface, and all of a sudden you get this nice little hurricane. But that's not going to happen. Not with this one.
2: Right.
1: Well, watch the forecast model for that upper level low. So there it goes, right over looks like southern part of Florida, too, hanging in around the deep southeast. And we'll take you right through the weekend. So, and you notice we didn't really push it farther out there. We're still hanging in there with the Europeans thinking, which is going to just park it
2: kind
1: over Tampa.
2: Just kind of die out a little bit in that zone.
1: Unwind and then get picked up and moved out.
2: Well, that's the thing. That would be a question on whether or not. Now, you see it kind of shift more so across parts of the eastern Gulf.
1: Right.
2: But I think generally the idea is at some point either this thing is going to get stuck and just unwind itself, or it's going to get kind of lost in that ridge of high pressure and then just kind of meander
1: just
2: up to
1: drift.
2: The north, right, and drift.
1: But we know that when every time you introduce a little energy like that, some drier air in the mid-levels is what's coming in too, you know it's going to get unstable for the afternoon. Daytime heating, moisture at the surface, they're going to bubble up with these storms.
2: Oh, yeah, and again, water-loaded storms. And so you're going to get rain rates that could easily be upwards of 2 to 3 inches an hour.
1: Mm-hmm.
2: Flash flooding becomes an issue. And then a ton of lightning with dry air in there.
1: That's
2: so these
1: point.
2: Would be energized electric storms.
1: Florida doesn't need any more lightning strikes.
2: No.
1: I mean, it's been a brutal last 2 weeks. But you can see what we've got here, the orange-shaded region. 3 to 5 inches of rain, and that's actually fanned out since the last time we ran that model.
2: It has, and you know, a lot of this rain, this signal for the last couple of weeks has been south of the I-4 corridor,
1: mm-hmm.
2: although Tampa keeps finding itself with this little bubble.
1: Little pocket.
2: And I don't know what's going on there because...
1: No, it's just dumb luck.
2: It is. Unfortunately, it's just the way the cookie crumbles.
1: And also, when you're in a drought, you forecast drought.
2: Yeah.
1: Just do. I mean, if it's inherently dry, you're not going to get any benefit, any kind of moisture coming in from the surface at all, except for the Gulf, which is right next door.
2: Right.
1: And also right around the Atlantic. But yeah, you're right. It's kind of been shuttled up and around.
2: Up and around or to the south. But I think this is going to be more of a focus on the East Coast. So the I-95, 3 to 5 inches of rain there compared to about 1 to 2 inches more so on the 75 corridor.
1: Yep, and that's what we were thinking all along. The model's pegged it as early as Monday.
2: Yeah.
1: Watching that low coming in, so this was a good one. All right, what about the Northeast? We know the weekend, last weekend, it was a rain out. I mean, it was horrible on Sunday. You can see Maryland right now in Bel Air. You've got some rain overhead. That's a weak frontal boundary draped over your region. But this is going to get out of there later this afternoon, and it's going to get re-intensified over the weekend as all the energy from the four corners goes up around Minnesota, drops down through the Great Lakes into the Ohio Valley, and eventually exits into the Northeast, Jane.
2: Yeah,
1: here we go again.
2: It's a bit of a soggy Sunday
1: ahead
2: of us. I do think plan for some indoor activities.
1: Mm-hmm.
2: I don't know. You spring clean, but do you do the fall cleaning?
1: Yeah.
2: I've heard of this thing called the September reset, and I love it.
1: Mm.
2: As you come off of the summer season, you gear up for the winter months.
1: Makes sense.
2: You just reset. I think this is going to be a good weekend to reset the house.
1: Yeah, that makes sense. By the way, there's a video we were talking about before.
2: Oh, the folks, yeah.
1: Connecticut, Westport. So here's our high pressure ridge. There is the jet stream aloft. So that's a train track set in stone for where these storms are going to go. How do you like this 3D map? I thought this was so good when we made it.
2: Yeah, and not only does it look great, but it also tells you where some of that deeper atmospheric moisture is.
1: I mean, you're talking about a column
2: of
1: moisture right there, right? That's just filled up. That's a bucket filled with water.
2: It is. It's like when you go to those water slide parks and you stand underneath the bucket of water and
1: it
2: just comes pouring down.
1: That's right.
2: Unfortunately, we're going to be getting up across the Great Lakes.
1: Make
2: and then that bleeds over into New England and, well, the Northeast on the I-95 corridor. So this is going to be, I think, a scenario where it's more of a flood risk than it is a severe weather threat.
1: Oh, yeah. I don't think we get destabilized enough to get any kind of that. It's just too cloudy.
2: Yeah.
1: It's going to be rolling in at about that time. So let's run it through your noontime on Saturday. Let's roll through Philly into New York, and then you're dry until Sunday morning. Does this not look familiar to you, Jane?
2: I don't know what the timing is about Sundays and rain. But, you know, we will see, I think, the bulk of this more so come in at the end of the day on Sunday.
1: Yeah.
2: It'll probably be a little light and scattered as we start the Sunday, start the morning. Oh, the Jets are home.
1: 1 p.m. against the Packers.
2: So I think we're going to have something to talk about on those ROWIs, our risk of weather impact.
1: We'll show you some of those coming up. But, yeah, that's where the rain is going to be on your Sunday afternoon. So, listen, the Packers are 0-1. The Jets are 1-0. Now, the Jets played Tennessee. Who you guys play, right?
2: Oh,
1: yes.
2: I don't know.
1: It could be the hottest game ever played in Tennessee.
2: You're right.
1: For NFL.
2: I did see that stat.
1: So we got that. But hey, how about this? This is pretty cool. Just alerted to this. Coming up at the 3 p.m. hour on Fox Weather, NASA scientists have discovered a crater on the moon that's larger than the Roman Colosseum.
2: Yeah, this is our solar system's biggest known impact crater carved out in modern history. You won't want to miss it. It's a discussion off the groundbreaking discovery coming up.
1: Yeah, NASA. So you're going to be on the big broadcast with Ian Oliver. How do you score NASA? Rocket scientists. I love it. Look at that crater, by the way.
2: Yeah, that's something.
1: It's relatively new as well, so that's going to be a fascinating discussion. That thing looks rough.
2: Well, all I know is that the moon protects us.
1: Sometimes. Oh. Yeah, it's a small target, but there you go. Hey, listen, coming up, we are talking about NFL. It's week 2 to play us out. 2 songs. Be right back.

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4: 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That's what you get out of Fox Weather Tailgate.
1: The precipitation impact, pulling the ROWI number up.
5: You could psych the team out 20 below. You got on short sleeves. 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

0: call right now.
1: Welcome back to America's Weather Center, everybody. Great to see you this afternoon. I'm meteorologist Bob Van Dillon, along with meteorologist Jay Menar. What's going on, Jay?
2: What's going on?
1: Interesting forecast going on because we got a big ring of flooding rains across the west and into the northeast.
2: Yeah, high pressure, you would maybe think things are quiet.
1: Yeah.
2: No, this pattern is active, and there's something basically for everyone.
1: I've been nerding out on how strong this high pressure ridge is.
2: It is
1: 600 decameters at height of 500 millibars. That's something you would find in a desert in July.
2: Well, I'll tell you, you sit underneath that high pressure and you certainly feel it.
1: Right.
2: Across the mid Mississippi.
1: So the higher the ridge, the more air you have underneath it, the more air compresses, the more it heats up, and the more you cook underneath it. And that's why we've had the big time temperature differences.
2: Yeah, mid-September,
1: right there.
2: Flannel fall season, forget about it.
1: Yeah, it's not there. So above it, we're watching the same old spots get blasted with heavy rain, namely right around Ohio and into Indiana. So you've got that flood watch. It's still in effect around that region off to the southwest. And a flood warning for it. It's still there. Yeah, Indiana into Ohio.
2: Yep.
1: Still some flood warnings. But now we're starting to get some rain breaking away. Get into the Beltway. Look at this. Getting
2: into
1: the Beltway in Baltimore,
2: out.
1: Too.
2: And you know, I bet you that's a pretty hefty downpour.
1: Yeah, that's pretty good.
2: Coming down between Baltimore and Washington, D.C. Now, it is about 1:30 Eastern time. So
1: right.
2: I am hoping that...
1: Better time.
2: Right? Traffic... We're kind of threading the needle.
1: Yeah.
2: It's a good time. But even a little bucket of rain, look how that just kind of fans out across the region,
1: that
2: right?
1: Is pretty
2: so
1: good.
2: You've got something drifting to the south and then up across the north. But this is a pretty decent pocket of rain, obviously,
1: Dayton.
2: Is what left behind that flash flood warning that's still up for probably, about another hour?
1: Times now?
2: 45 it's minutes?
1: Yeah, Eastern time. So, another 45 minutes. So we've got that one. You can see this getting into Dayton. Got a little...
2: A little
1: spark of lightning going in here because we have some daytime heating. It actually did happen. A little sunshine cooking it up. A little outflow boundary from this morning rolling through western Ohio. But the flood warning's still out there south of Fort Wayne for the rain they picked up. And it was, the rainfall rates were 1 to 1.5 inches per hour.
2: Yeah, there's a lot of moisture in the atmosphere that's getting funneled up and around that high. So that essential storm track is just going to be worked over time and time again, not just through today. But we will continue to keep these flood concerns up on the board through the weekend.
1: Yeah, Columbus, you got that flood watch in effect. And you get back off to the west. We got some heavy rain now kind of ringing around Wyoming. And now it's arcing over out of Idaho, out of Salt Lake City, and into western part of Nebraska Panhandle. And it's that exit marks a spot. This is that guy right here spinning around right there. That was the area yesterday. Pegged as a 20% chance of formation right across the Gulf of California.
2: And now it lifts up. I mean, quickly it had some progression to it. So it was a very small opportunity. And we knew that yesterday the biggest concern with it was how it was going to enhance the monsoon.
1: Yeah.
2: And bring a greater risk for that flood potential in Arizona, in New Mexico. And while it's still going to be a focus, it's just going to continue to lift up and around that high pressure. So what it will do now is enhance more of our rain coverage into the northern plains.
1: It's interesting because it holds on to that humidity coming off the Pacific.
2: Yep.
1: As it goes there. I mean, it's still inherently a solidly moist atmosphere rolling up to the north of this. And as it gets tapped into with the daytime heating up and over the ridge, you're focusing in that rain right around South Dakota. They're going to get smashed. This is 10 o'clock tonight.
2: It's kind of fans out. And then, the low-level jet maybe could have a little bit of an influence
1: in
2: opening things up.
1: Yep.
2: But you see how it just continues to fan up through the upper Midwest going into tonight and into tomorrow morning. And then we keep this going over the Great Lakes into Friday.
1: Yeah, that's Friday afternoon. This is your commute. So hopefully, Chicago, you get spared that stuff because I know trying to fly in and out of O'Hare or Midway on a Friday afternoon, that is not going to be fun. Detroit, you probably have more of a problem, but then Green Bay, Milwaukee, you guys all are going to have to watch this for your Friday afternoon commute. And it really picks up and blazes a trail through northern Ohio. That's, you're talking about noon on Saturday.
2: It does. And again, this is going to be one of those storm tracks where you will get some of that training. So that heightens that flood potential. And I keep thinking across parts of, eastern Indiana, Ohio, it has already been a very wet summer.
1: Yeah.
2: And we've been kind of stuck in a bit of this pattern for the last couple of weeks. So I do think that flood risk is definitely something to be paying attention of as we close out the week.
1: It's going to start getting amped up. So it's a escalator, no question. All right, what about the Pacific? We were watching Norbert earlier this week. Didn't do much, but what it is doing is throwing some humidity and a little shade at you. This is Honolulu. Usually get the clouds coming in. But the trades, you add the extra juice from the tropics, and boom, now you got a flash flood watch in effect, a flood watch.
2: Yeah, so Norbert dying out,
1: Yep.
2: Essentially, in what it was.
1: Yes.
2: But it is still a ball of humidity, and it's just going to enhance our flood potential as it works over the Hawaiian Islands tonight and into tomorrow. We've got our flood watch up, really more so through the end of the day today.
1: Yeah.
2: Because I think the bulk of this is going to come through into this evening.
1: Time it out. So here we are right now with that big shot. That's Old Norbert. You can see the general flow. It's caught up with the trades.
2: But that's what's, by the way, zero circulation here.
1: Yeah, you notice uniform winds.
2: Yep.
1: It's a great point.
2: So really it is just the trade winds that are then going to pick up all this moisture. Maybe the trade winds are saying, oh, great, we get to do a little more.
1: A little extra juice.
2: A little extra juice than what we're normally doing on the windward side.
1: 6 a.m. tomorrow morning. This is local Hawaiian time going on through 9 p.m. on Friday. So if you have any plans outside, those rains are actually going to hang in there for a little bit longer and take you through tomorrow afternoon. That's a pretty good shot of rain. That's good right around the mountains.
2: Yeah, 2 to 3 inches. Highest totals, of course, will always be reserved for higher elevations.
1: Yep.
2: And then all of that kind of works its way on down and back out to the coast. But I just think for Hawaii's sake, we've been in the headline.
1: Yeah.
2: We've been wet.
1: It's the fourth time.
2: And dealing with tropical
1: fourth
2: influence.
1: Time we've been doing
2: it. So, you know, this is a better case scenario, but still head on a swivel.
1: The areas to watch. Now, it has slowed down in some of the last couple of weeks, but before, remember we had the Olympic rings going on.
2: We did.
1: Now we only have 3 out of 5. But there was three. Two of them are pretty impressive. 70-80% chance to turn into something.
2: Well, you know what I think is really interesting, and models are starting to peg this a little bit more.
1: Yeah.
2: A lot of the action that we've had so far in the Pacific, something develops and then it starts to drift west.
1: Yep.
2: Which is why Hawaii has been so much in the conversation.
1: Right.
2: But now we're seeing this redevelopment of these tropical systems wanting to hang a little closer to Mexico.
1: Mm-hmm.
2: That is going to bring perhaps a little more land influence as we close out the month of September.
1: Right.
2: More the chance of flooding rain for Mexico. And then we'd have to, of course, always watch that energy. Could any of it jump over into the Gulf?
1: Oh, you're talking about some kind of a CAG going in there?
2: CAG, maybe something like that. Or also, too, just given what we'd experienced in the Southwest yesterday, a lot of that moisture then gets lifted up into our overall pattern for the southwestern corner.
1: I mean, you could be repeated. We're getting some flooding concerns in Arizona, New Mexico, if that comes to fruition. And that will be mid-next week. So it's Tuesday, Wednesday of next week. We'll see where it goes. Hurricane models, though, you can see so far, it's been active. I mean, it's been all about the Pacific.
2: Yeah.
1: The Atlantic's been dead. This is pretty stout. 14 named storms so far.
2: Yeah, but look how everything has been trending west. So
1: we're going to fill out that third column?
2: I think so.
1: I think so, too. And November 30th is when the hurricane season ends.
2: Well,
1: we got plenty of time, is what I'm saying.
2: We got a long time to go.
1: Now, I know you dressed for the fall today.
2: I did. You could tell with my brown.
1: Couldn't have. It's hot out across the board. Let's get to that right now. That's the other big story. If you live around the Mid-South, the Deep South, you don't need me to tell you. It's been blistering. I mean, enough with the heat already. I get it. But it's that ridge of high pressure. It's just anchored in place. Oklahoma City, 92 degrees already. That southerly breeze.

0: five.
1: Yes.
0: It's really been the concentrated zone of our heat risk. Now, I think it's interesting because we're coming off of the hottest summer on record.
1: Yep.
0: September is already following suit.
1: Yep. It is. And we still have the advisories. I mean, waking up, if you're working at a National Weather Service in St. Louis, let's say, here we go. The heat headline's going to rule the day one more time.
0: It is. And I have to imagine for them, that's kind of boring.
1: Yeah, totally. Memphis, the same thing. Middle Tennessee got the heat advisories. There's your high pressure. At least it's calmed down. So when I talk about the height of how high this is, you go to the 500 millibar level and it's 600 decameters earlier yesterday. That's as high as it's going to get.
0: Yeah,
1: so
0: incredibly strong.
1: It just means that column is stretched out because it's so hot. It means you've got a lot of air underneath there. And when that air begins to sink, that's what compresses. That's what heats you up. Now, that low coming in, though, Jane, mm-hmm. is taking a nice little bite out of that southwestern or southeastern quadrant.
0: It is. So it's going to start to break down that high just a little bit, weaken it, shrink it. So the overall kind of footprint of some of that most extreme heat is going to lessen. And it does maybe bring a nice...
1: It focuses that spine right there,
0: it does.
1: Though.
0: It brings some relief to spots like Atlanta.
1: Atlanta, yep.
0: But unfortunately, we do keep that extreme heat risk. Dallas, Oklahoma. So this doesn't help you guys out. And I feel like Arkansas.
1: Yeah, they've been,
0: Arkansas has been very hot.
1: Little Rock's been in the headlines. Yeah, it's cumulative, too. This is day after day after day. So it's building. It's taking a toll on the body. I totally get that.
0: Oh,
1: there
0: it does.
1: Is one little spine right there. That's the Ozarks looking okay at Missouri side, too. So... if you get in the elevation, it's a little better, which is, typical, but you can see Dallas.
0: Look at this list, though.
1: I know the record. St. Louis.
0: From the 1800s. 1896. That's something. Whenever you're getting into the 1800s.
1: Right.
0: I mean, that's the conversation right there.
1: I hate when those old guys drop. It's terrible. Hate it. 99 degrees.
0: You'll never see them again.
1: You won't. They're not making 1887 numbers anymore, are they?
0: No.
1: All right. Look at this. 99 in Little Rock.
0: Gentrified them.
1: Totally. 99 in Nashville. This is what we're going for. In the next few days, you can see this weekend, here we go. It is going to buzz down a bit, but that high pressure is still focal point. A lot of college football games are going to be affected by the heat this weekend.
0: Heat, NFL even, as you'd mentioned. So I do think... this is not the last of the heat, though. Even though it kind of looks to break down a little bit, I was looking long range, and there is going to be another bit of high pressure that's going to set up again. But I think the question is, does it drop in from Canada?
1: Oh, that would be even better.
0: That would be better.
1: Yeah, it'd be nice and cool and dry for you anyway. But look at St. Louis. Hang in there next Tuesday. You're going to drop 30 degrees.
0: 60s.
1: So there you go.
0: Hey, there's something to look forward to.
1: There's one of those colder fronts going through, which is going to feel nice. But hey, stick around, everybody. We got more coming up. We got the daytime heating now commencing. So stronger thunderstorms right around the Mid-Atlantic today, the Ohio Valley, and across the desert southwest. We got that. It's a week two of the NFL football season, though, to play us out. We got number two songs. Be right back, everybody.
0: Your Giants look good. Watch me see.

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1: Welcome back, everybody. Great to see you this afternoon. Bob Van Dillon along with Jane Minar. And Jane, we've been watching the rain coming out of the Southwest. Unfortunately, a little tragic news coming out of that region, too.
2: Yeah, we've learned that, unfortunately, three people have died because of the flooding.
1: Yeah.
2: And, you know, it's heartbreaking when you see a scenario like that play out, yeah. Knowing that yesterday was going to be a very dangerous day. Mm-hmm. So hearts go out to the families.
1: That was in New Mexico. And that was really the surge coming in, monsoon-type flow. So it's out of the south. It's going up the mountains. But then you had that uptick with the rain. It moved through because of the tropical influence that came straight out of the Gulf of California.
2: Yeah, enhanced everything.
1: Yeah.
2: Over in Rio Doso, this is a zone, too, that is very familiar with flash flooding.
1: Yes.
2: Because we had a wildfire here a couple years back,
1: yep.
2: And that burn scar terrain.
1: It still hasn't grown back.
2: Right. It is very susceptible to flooding, and that's the cost, unfortunately, of wildfires, is that the terrain does not heal for years.
1: Yeah.
2: And so when you get the monsoon every year in the Southwest, and especially when it's enhanced
1: never,
2: like it is
1: never
2: now.
1: Never gets a chance to rejuvenate.
2: Exactly.
1: Just washes everything down. But this is, all right, here's our perturbation. It's right there. That's the one that was over the northern Gulf of California yesterday. In its wake, Jane, you've got all the high humidity left in its trail right about there, and the prevailing winds are still coming up out of the south.
2: Right.
1: You know that's orthogonal to some of these mountains?
2: Yep.
1: Which means it's going to squeak it out even more.
2: Exactly. And so really, it's just a matter of the trigger is going to be a bit of that daytime heat that's going to get things up and bubbling for us. We also do still have a bit of that jet streak that's moving over the northern Four Corners.
1: Yeah, right.
2: So that's going to provide us a little bit more lift into the afternoon as well. But I do think that, unfortunately, some of the heavier rain rates are going to come once we see that lift start to push up the mountains.
1: This is Nebraska right there with the Wyoming side. And this is what we got going on right around, I'd say, northern New Mexico. You still have a ways to go. Flood watch is going to take you all the way through the afternoon through tomorrow morning. But look at that. That's all the prevailing wind direction just going up the mountain.
2: And no, our mountains here, they go up to a good 10,000, 12,000 feet.
1: Yeah, absolutely.
2: And so I just think for anybody who was following us when we were talking a lot about Hawaii, right?
1: Yeah.
2: The mountainous terrain on the Big Island is up to about 13,000 feet.
1: It's pretty amazing.
2: So you imagine all that lift, and we know what kind of flooding that can bring. Although I don't think we're talking double digits in terms of rain totals.
1: That's our humidity, though. Look at that, locked and loaded. So we'll be watching this all afternoon. Now that upper level low is spinning out northeast of the Bahamas, ready to move overhead of Florida, which is going to make it unstable for Friday into Saturday and even into Sunday, Jade.
2: I love that we can see it on satellite now.
1: Oh, yeah.
2: Because yesterday I was looking for it. I was like, there is nothing.
1: Hardly anything.
2: No spin out there. Mm-mm. But models pegged it, and here we are looking at that upper level low right about now. And that's going to continue to drift over the Sunshine State, kind of get trapped again underneath that ridge of high pressure.
1: All right, so this is a visible. You know, we like to dive in there even more and see where the water vapor is. And there, I mean, listen, can
2: you get any better than that?
1: Can you find it? There it is. In the general direction with that high pressure center right over the Mid Mississippi Valley, which is a stout one. That's what's going to push this thing underneath it as it goes right like that.
2: Right. And so there is that steering component. But remember, underneath high pressure, there is not a ton of movement always.
1: No, yeah.
2: So there is going to be some progression to this upper level low as we head into the weekend. It's not going to stay stuck over Florida.
1: It'll be on the move. It will, and it'll start to wind down, too.
2: Right.
1: It starts to unwind.
2: And that's a good signal because we've seen upper level lows do the opposite.
1: Right.
2: Where instead of unwinding, they tighten, and then we see that energy transfer to the surface.
1: Right down to the surface, and all of a sudden you get this nice little hurricane. But that's not going to happen, not with this one.
2: Right.
1: Well, watch the forecast model for that upper level low. So there it goes right over looks like southern part of Florida, too, hanging in there around the deep southeast. And we'll take you right through the weekend. So, and you notice we didn't really push it farther out there. We're still hanging in there with the Europeans thinking, which is going to just park it
2: kind
1: over Tampa.
2: Just kind of die out a little bit in that zone.
1: Unwind and then get picked up and moved out.
2: Well, that's the thing. That would be a question on whether or not. Now, you see it kind of shift more so across parts of the eastern Gulf.
1: Right.
2: But I think generally the idea is at some point either this thing is going to get stuck and just unwind itself, or it's going to get kind of lost in that ridge of high pressure and then just kind of meander
1: just
2: up
1: kind of
2: to the north. Right, and drift.
1: But we know that whenever time you introduce a little energy like that, some drier air in the mid-levels is what's coming in too, you know it's going to get unstable for the afternoon. Daytime heating, moisture at the surface, they're going to bubble up with these storms.
2: Oh, yeah, and again, water-loaded storms. And so you're going to get rain rates that could easily be upwards of 2 to 3 inches an hour. Mm-hmm. Flash flooding becomes an issue. And then a ton of lightning with that dry air in there.
1: That's
2: so these will be energized electric storms.
1: Florida doesn't need any more lightning strikes.
2: No.
1: I mean, it's been a brutal last 2 weeks. But you can see what we've got here, the orange-shaded region. It's 3 to 5 inches of rain, and that's actually fanned out since the last time we ran that model.
2: It has, and, you know, a lot of this rain, this signal for the last couple of weeks has been south of the I-4 corridor, mm-hmm. although Tampa keeps finding itself with this little bubble.
1: Little pocket.
2: And I don't know what's going on there because...
1: No, it's just dumb luck.
2: It is, unfortunately. It's just the way the cookie crumbles.
1: And also, when you're in a drought, you forecast drought.
2: Yep.
1: Just do. I mean, if it's inherently dry, you're not going to get any benefit, any kind of moisture coming in from the surface at all, except for the Gulf, which is right next door.
2: Right.
1: And also right around the Atlantic. But yeah, you're right. It's kind of been shuttled up and around.
2: Up and around or to the south. But I think this is going to be more of a focus on the East Coast. So the I-95, 3 to 5 inches of rain there compared to about 1 to 2 inches more so on the 75 corridor.
1: Yep, and that's what we were thinking all along. The models pegged it as early as Monday.
2: Yeah.
1: Watching that low coming in. So this was a good one. It was a rain out. I mean, it was horrible on Sunday. You can see Maryland right now in Bel Air. You've got some rain overhead. That's a weak frontal boundary draped over your region. But this is going to get out of there later this afternoon, and it's going to get re-intensified over the weekend as all the energy from the Four Corners goes up around Minnesota, drops down through the Great Lakes into the Ohio Valley, and eventually exits into the Northeast, Jane.
2: Yeah,
1: here we go again.
2: It's a bit of a soggy Sunday
1: ahead
2: of us. I do think plan for some indoor activities.
1: Mm-hmm.
2: I don't know. You spring clean, but do you do the fall cleaning?
1: Yeah.
2: I've heard of this thing called the September reset, and I love it.
1: Mm.
2: As you come off the summer season, you gear up for the winter months.
1: Makes sense.
2: You just reset. I think this is going to be a good weekend to reset the house.
1: Yeah, that makes sense. By the way, there's a video we were talking about before.
2: Oh, the folks,
1: Connecticut, Westport. So here's our high-pressure ridge. There is the jet stream aloft, so that's a train track set in stone for where these storms are going to go. How do you like this 3D map? I thought this was so good when we made it.
2: Yeah, not only does it look great, but it also tells you where some of that deeper atmospheric moisture is. I mean,
1: you're talking about a column
2: of
1: moisture right there, right? That's just filled up. That's a bucket filled with water.
2: It is.
1: Right,
2: and it's like when you go to those water slide parks and you stand underneath the bucket of water and
1: it just comes pouring down.
2: Unfortunately, we're going to be getting up across the Great Lakes.
1: Make
2: and then that bleeds over into New England and, well, the Northeast on the I-95 corridor. So this is going to be, I think, a scenario where it's more of a flood risk than it is a severe weather threat.
1: Oh, yeah. I don't think we get destabilized enough to get any kind of that. It's just too cloudy.
2: Yeah.
1: It's going to be rolling in at about that time. So let's run it through your noontime on Saturday. Let's roll through Philly into New York, and then you're dry until Sunday morning. Does this not look familiar to you, Jane?
2: I don't know what the timing is about Sundays and rain. But, you know, we will see, I think, the bulk of this more so come in at the end of the day on Sunday.
1: Yeah.
2: It'll probably be a little light and scattered as we start start the morning. Oh, the Jets are home.
1: 1 p.m. against the Packers.
2: So I think we're going to have something to talk about on those ROWIs, our risk of weather impact.
1: We'll show you some of those coming up. But, yeah, that's where the rain is going to be on your Sunday afternoon. So, listen, the Packers are 0-1. The Jets are 1-0. Now, the Jets played Tennessee. Who you guys play, right?
2: Oh,
1: yes.
2: I don't know.
1: It could be the hottest game ever played in Tennessee.
2: You're right.
1: For NFL.
2: I did see that stat.
1: So we got that. But hey, how about this? This is pretty cool. Just alerted to this. Coming up at the 3 p.m. hour on Fox Weather, NASA scientists have discovered a crater on the moon that's larger than the Roman Colosseum.
2: Yeah, this is our solar system's biggest known impact crater carved out in modern history. You won't want to miss it. It's a discussion off the groundbreaking discovery. Coming up.
1: Yeah, NASA. So you're going to be in the big broadcast with Ian Oliver. How do you score NASA? Rocket scientist. I love it. Look at that crater, by the way.
2: Yeah,
1: holy
2: cow. Something.
1: It's relatively new as well, so that's going to be a fascinating discussion. That thing looks rough.
2: Well, all I know is that the moon protects us.
1: Sometimes. Yeah, it's a small target, but there you go. Hey, listen, coming up, we are talking about NFL. It's week 2 to play us out. 2 songs. Be right back.

0: I'm Brian Norcross with a Hurricane HQ Minute, looking back on Hurricane Harvey, which made its first landfall in the U.S. on the evening of August 25th, 2017. Harvey produced the most rainfall ever measured in a tropical system in the United States. About 5 feet of rain fell in Nederland, Texas. A steadily strengthening tropical storm was forecast up to landfall, but Harvey found a patch of extra warm water and exploded into a Category 4. And another concern was developing. Harvey was forecast to stall once it moved inland. Friday night, Hurricane Harvey made landfall near the town of Rockport, Texas, with peak winds estimated at 130 miles per hour. As Harvey's winds were ripping across the coastal areas north of Corpus Christi, the flooding concern from days of heavy rain across southeast Texas, including Metro Houston, was increasing. But nobody imagined the stunning rainfall that overwhelmed Houston's flood control systems. The initial forecast of 20 inches of rain seemed like a lot, until the forecast was increased to 40 inches and finally 50. For 5 days, the water poured from the sky, peaking at over 6 inches an hour. Over 300,000 homes and businesses were flooded, and an estimated 500,000 cars as well. The bill from Harvey is only behind Katrina, with damages totaling over $150 billion in modern dollars. And most of the damage came when Harvey was only a tropical storm.
1: This Hurricane HQ Minute is presented by Belfort.

0: 4.
1: Hey, what's going on, everybody? Thanks for joining us this afternoon. I'm Bob Van Dillon. It's great to see you on this Thursday afternoon. It's September 17th. Let's take you inside America's Weather Center. And major headlines, relentless storms giving a wallop to the Midwest again. Heavy rain sliding out of Indiana, sparking up some storms now around Ohio and West Virginia, ringing through Northern Virginia into Maryland. So we got some heavy rain to detail for you coming up in a little bit. But right now, it's getting a little active. Not the only spot. The monsoon. It was out, unfortunately, with deadly force yesterday. We had a little tropical impulse ride right out of the south into the Four Corners, sparked up a huge round of rain, thunderstorms, and floods. We will track that out for you also. Fox Weather, we've been tracking Invest 98L. We just got the 2 o'clock advisory. We'll see what this is doing. Still a 30% chance it turns into a tropical depression or a named storm over the next few days. We can be looking at development here, something we haven't seen since, what, September 1st. That's all right now in America's Weather Center. Oh, welcome back, everybody. America's Weather Center is starting off now again. Hour three, starting out with Jamin. I'm glad you're here.
2: Happy to be here, Bob.
1: We've been watching this now activity develop around Ohio. Mm-hmm. It's gotten a little active over the last couple minutes now.
2: Yeah, we've got now a severe thunderstorm warning, that flood watch that has been expanded into tomorrow.
1: Oh, boy.
2: So it just goes to show you that we are kind of in this pattern for the time being.
1: What do you make of that visibility right there with the rain edging through Beaver Creek, Ohio?
2: Yeah, that's got to be rough, man. I mean, a white knuckle drive.
1: Yes, indeed.
2: I really, two things I hate the most.
1: Yeah.
2: Driving in the rain and driving at night. I have something about my eyes. Everything looks like fireworks.
1: Glasses.
2: Well,
1: you can borrow mine.
2: I've got my contacts in.
1: Hey, you can borrow mine.
2: You know, I wouldn't even be able to see your face.
1: those are readers anyway.
2: These are readers.
1: Not going to help you out. Haley Meyer, she makes fun of me with those things all the time. She was on here yesterday busting my chops. Show you what's happening now. Here's that big slug moving out of Indiana through Ohio. One severe thunderstorm warning. It's near Dayton, right? Yeah, there it is. It's rolling out there. That's a small little complex, but it means business with 60-mile-per-hour wind gusts.
2: Yeah, packing quite the punch.
1: Yeah.
2: And it's, you know, got a little juice that's going to continue with it. In fact, they just put out what's called a special weather statement. So it's not a warning by any means, but it is just a note for mostly you and I, Bob.
1: Right.
2: To communicate to folks living in southern Ohio that, hey, some thunderstorms are going to develop this afternoon. They will pack a punch with some gustier winds, not always up to 60 miles an hour, but even a 30-40-mile-an-hour wind gust is enough
1: it's going to bring something down.
2: Take something around.
1: Yeah, it will. And I just want to zero into this real quickly because we've been following these pretty much the last hours. They develop and now rolling through D.C. exactly, and Baltimore looks like it's thinning out. So, yeah, a nice little thin sliver. Not severe, but heavy rain to kind of wash through the region.
2: Yep. So, you know, we'll get more of this for the Northeast as we continue towards the end of this week. Nice little shot of rain up through Albany into Vermont. That's a steadier, lighter, more stratiform rain. A lot of cloud cover up that way.
1: So, I know. I want to see if you see this or not, because we did talk about the flood watch being extended through the day and a little farther down in the south. Now it includes my favorite city in Ohio.
2: Did you search for that one or Max
1: no,
2: popped that up?
1: No, it just popped up automatically with the software.
2: Max does that.
1: I don't know why.
2: Max is our software, by the way, not someone.
1: No, yeah, it's our software. But if somebody lives there, can you please like send me a link to see me what the town looks like? Because why would you call it that?
2: You know, sometimes Max makes up names.
1: No, I don't think so. I think that's an actual name. And a little behind-the-scenes thing, Michael Estime used to work in Ohio, and there was a tornado warning one time, and he hesitated saying the name of that city, even though they weren't even in there. But there
2: well, guess what? 7,392 people live there.
1: I kind of want to live there just so I can have that on my postmark.
2: And it's technically a township.
1: Is it? It's awesome. All right, so here's the rain moving right out of Wyoming, stretching out. Look at the Four Corners. That's that extra shot of humidity that came right off the Pacific through the Gulf of California and on the way up into the northern United States. Yeah. How about that?
2: Looks like it's winding out a little bit, but it's still got a nice, you know, carry of moisture with it. So it's going to work up and around that high pressure and eventually enhance some of our rain coverage overnight tonight. Yeah. Believe it or not, where it's sitting right now in Colorado, well, it's going to slingshot all the way up into Nebraska, South Dakota.
1: Look at this.
2: That's going to fan things out for tomorrow morning.
1: How great is this? Now, you got the upper level low in California. You got the one spinning over the northern Bahamas. That is an active water vapor imagery for mid-September.
2: Oh, yeah.
1: Pretty crazy. And here's the dew point action going all the way through Houston, and you talked about it before. That is a relative humidity suit that you're wearing with an 80-degree dew-point temperature.
2: Yeah, that's rough.
1: Yeah.
2: That's definitely very rough. But high pressure's in control. You see that? Doesn't start to break down until the weekend.
1: No. It looks like that rain is going to be just following that superhighway with the wind belt aloft, taking the rain in that direction. So northeast, we're going to get it for the weekend, too. We'll have that forecast for you. But it's all set for the southwest. I mean, the monsoon was the worst day. We called it yesterday.
2: Mm-hmm.
1: It's going to be the worst day for the monsoons of the year so far. And it looked like that came true. Unfortunately, it did turn deadly in New Mexico. Officials confirming 3 people were killed in that state. And they had multiple swift water rescues overnight as well. So let's get out there to the Four Corners in Phoenix, Arizona. We got Katie Byrne standing by live right now. Katie, does it feel like the desert? It just doesn't seem like it. If we're looking at the humidity, it's up there.
0: It is a bit more humid today, and a lot of people have been talking about that, people who have been walking by and are looking forward to, it looks like the pattern changing this weekend and it being a little bit more dry. But in terms of precipitation, yesterday was a wild scene compared to what you're looking at behind me today with the sun out. Not the case yesterday. We had monsoon storms dumping torrential rain across the valley here, some areas picking up 2 to 4 inches of rain. And tragically, we know 3 people were killed right on the border of Arizona and New Mexico in Navajo Nation. Officials say 2 adults and 1 child were swept away by floodwaters and died. Crews were also scrambling to make rescues across the region. We saw a dramatic rescue involving a helicopter here in Maricopa County. The sheriff's office sent that helicopter to save 2 people who were trapped inside of a car, and they were able to get them out and to safety. The flooding, though, it peaked right in the middle of the afternoon. So a lot of people on the roads trying to get home from work, and a lot of other rescues happened, too. We had a ton of rain in a short amount of time in some areas. It quickly overwhelmed roads and washes. A number of streets, especially in the Scottsdale area, were just totally shut down because of all of the water, including one of the busiest roads, the Loop 101. We were speaking with drivers yesterday who were trying to navigate around all of that water and the closures.
3: It's not dying down anywhere. The up of on the mountains, it's just getting worse.
4: A lot of accidents on the freeway because we came from Queen Creek. Yeah. We probably counted 7-8 accidents on the way here.
5: Flooding, dirt. You can see like here all the different boulders, rocks, stuff in the road.
0: Yeah, we also had a number of those self-driving cars, Waymo cars, getting stuck in the flooding. One witness saw one Waymo car stopping traffic and just kind of reversing, moving forward, and doing that over and over again for about 10 minutes, and no one could really get around. We've been talking to people about the flooding. One man who actually was rescued from his car, he was stranded in the water, said it wasn't the water that caused him to stop, but something metal that he ran into. So I think those are the types of stories you hear about that paints a picture of why we don't want people driving through water. It may not be that deep, but it could be there's something underneath it that could end up getting you stuck.
1: Yeah, you can never really see what's going on underneath there. But how about those Waymo cars? Have you seen them driving around since you got there?
0: I have. And, you know, we don't have them in Philadelphia where I live. So it's my first time seeing them. I didn't see any getting stuck, but, you know, I was on the lookout because we have unfortunately covered that similar story in the past few months. I feel like with
1: Georgia?
0: Those self-driving cars getting stuck when we've got these rainstorms. Exactly.
1: Yeah, the Georgia one, there was a neighborhood where the dead end had like 4 or 5 or 6 of them turning around.
2: It was like a glitch. They just kept going around. And then Texas, Katie, I know you covered that one too, with Waymo even coming out and making a statement that they needed to readjust some of the technology so it wouldn't go through these floodwaters. But
1: yeah.
2: I don't know. It's why good old...
1: It's a good idea. We just need to get it better. But we're looking at your video, too, Katie. Great report. We appreciate there in Phoenix. And I know it does not feel like the desert at all with that stripe of rain that just went through. Katie Byrne in Phoenix. Great stuff, Katie. Thank you. More tropics. Let's look out there. This is a beautiful shot. I always love this one in the Bahamas. 84 degrees. Feels like 90. Nice little easterly breeze at 5 miles per hour. Look at the nice clouds developing out here. Yeah, the sun's over the yard arm. It might be umbrella drink time out there. Look at this.
2: I think so. And listen, I would love to be just parked right there. You see the clouds bubble off in the distance.
1: Yeah, that's beautiful.
2: You just watch those contained at a tower and then hope they stay away from you.
1: Yeah, you know what they're dealing with, though? They've got the upper level low north of that region. What we're watching here is Invest 98L, and we got an update at the 2 o'clock. What are they thinking at this point?
2: Lower the odds.
1: Yeah, they lowered it down to 30.
2: Yep.
1: So it's 20 over the next 2 days. 30% chance next 3 days.
2: Right. We're days. Almost just shy of a coin flip. But
1: we were before.
2: We were before. Mm-hmm. But this has kind of been seesawing a little back and forth. And I generally think that the setup for these thunderstorms, certainly a bit of a spin there. Mm-hmm. But there's really just not enough oomph here.
1: It's this swirl that we've got our concentration on. So that is that exit marks a spot.
2: And look how elongated it's been just in the last couple of hours, right? It's stretching out a bit. Because the core of those thunderstorms, too, I know this is displaced north of the conveyor belt of the El Nino
1: The winds
2: wind.
1: Are right about there.
2: But it's drifting in that direction.
1: Sure is.
2: As we head towards this weekend.
1: And it doesn't look like much. I put that satellite imagery with the Saharan dust just because it's interesting to watch where it is. Mm-hmm. It's not in training with it at all. Here's our center circulations right about here. I mean, it's not even a closed low, right?
2: No.
1: It's a trough. It's an open trough.
2: Yep.
1: But that is still on the eastern flank, and it hasn't really affected it yet. But what you're talking about is some warmer water essentially south of Bermuda. But if it gets too far down the south, yeah, it's got some humidity. It's got those winds in the upper levels, and this is a microcosm of the entire season so far.
2: Exactly. So not only are you going to ingest a little bit more dry air, that's going to continue to come in over the course of the next few days. But as it wants to drift south into those warmer waters, now comes the El Nino-induced hostile winds, and that is just going to really more so be the inhibiting factor
1: of
2: seeing something.
1: Computer models are still in the medium range, maybe turning into something, but that's a short little window, and we'll see where it goes.
2: Yeah, and then as it drifts further south,
1: into the wind.
2: Done.
1: Sheared apart if it gets that far south, absolutely. Hey, Jane, stick around, will you?
2: I'll be here.
1: Yeah, we got more coming up, everybody. We've got the flooding concerns for the southwest. We just showed you that. Northeast, too, you're going to get it. And what about Florida's interesting upper-level low coming in? If you haven't seen it on the satellite imagery, it's really cool. That's coming up as well after the break. It is NFL season number 2 weeks, so let's play us out with number 2 songs. Be right back.

0: game-changing product in real estate today.
1: Welcome back to America's Weather Center. Great to see you this afternoon, everybody. I'm Bob Van Dillen, along with meteorologist Jane Menar. What's going on, Jane?
2: What's going on?
1: Looking at the radar forecast, and look, it looks like the same old weather pattern being shifted around, maybe to the east a little bit. Arizona, New Mexico, now Colorado getting it.
2: Yep. And unfortunately, it's going to heighten the flood risk again as we go through this afternoon and evening. The Navajo Dam, you know, I think what's also been an interesting story, it's been very quiet out west, given the drought conditions that we've had, the snowless winter we came off of.
1: That's right.
2: The dam levels and lake levels are very, very low.
1: I just got to look at those dam levels, man. Always.
2: You got to look at them.
1: All right, so let's look at the rainfall right now. You got the rain pulling out of New Mexico into Colorado. There it is outside of Denver. A little, look at level two action. It's the radar sweep that goes around, so you're actually getting it right from the National Weather Service.
2: Yep.
1: And you're not bleeding them all together in what they call the NORAD.
2: Yep.
1: This is what we got right there with the level two. There are 88 Ds.
2: Things are still very sparse right now. We are just approaching kind of the midpoint of the day. All of this rain that you see up across parts of Grand Junction on the I-70
1: corridor.
2: That's
1: all beneficial, right?
2: It is beneficial, but I think it's mostly higher elevation.
1: Yeah,
2: right?
1: Totally.
2: I don't know how much of that is actually making it down into the lower elevation. We're talking above 5,000-6,000 feet. But over near Scotts Bluff,
1: that's a little more active,
2: into the ground.
1: It definitely is. And you've got that shot right now. Notice Arizona. We just had a live shot with Katie in Phoenix, and it is dry at this point, which is good. So as that upper level low in California shifts over to the east, the focus of all the heavy rain does as well.
2: Which, you know, that water vapor satellite you have really tells that story as to what we're looking at right now. You see a lot of that humid air mass with our cloud cover up across the northern four corners.
1: Yeah.
2: But look at that dry air at the base of our trough.
1: It really comes in nicely. The red and orange is pumpkin colors right there. That is the dry air in the mid-levels of the atmosphere. We're looking at the mid-levels right here.
2: Mm-hmm.
1: And that's all rolling in towards northern Mexico. But you can see the slug of moisture that this upper level low has left behind. It's kind of just still hanging around.
2: Still bleeding back into parts of, say, northwestern, northeastern Arizona. But I think the bulk of this is going to be where you've got the base of the trough. You see the bright colorings up through Utah. That's where we're going to see a little added lift.
1: That's our
2: in
1: trough.
2: The atmosphere.
1: And the winds come screaming around. And you got a nice little coupling of the jet streams right up there. Mm-hmm. So that is a belt of extremely strong winds. That's why everything is moving so quickly.
2: Yep.
1: Like, now, wait a minute. How can that upper level low that was across the Pacific yesterday be right over the four corners and now moving into the Plains State today? It's because of the jet stream.
2: Yeah, it's screaming. Mm-hmm. But you still have winds, especially in the mid-levels, that are oriented due south-north.
1: Yep.
2: And so that carries that moisture right up through the mountains.
1: Would you say they're orthogonal to
2: orthogonal,
1: the
2: just about.
1: A 90-degree angle?
2: You get a nice T.
1: Yeah.
2: But that does oftentimes lead to a much higher flood potential.
1: Mm-hmm.
2: Right? And so we are lingering some of that moisture in and around Phoenix, Tucson. It's not to the higher concentrations of what we had yesterday. But for New Mexico, it's still very much on the table that we are going to see another kind of blanket of that heavier rain. Rain rates could be 2 to 3 inches an hour.
1: And you're talking about flooding in one spot, flooding in a different spot that's going to be carried up to the north and east because of the rains. This is the prevailing wind flow right into the weekend.
2: Mm-hmm. Yeah, so that means it's kind of the same zones. Each afternoon and evening, you watch it blossom. This is going into tonight, Albuquerque, up through Taos and into, you know, the Colorado Rockies. Things quiet down for the morning and then flare back up as we continue into Friday night.
1: I would say, Jane, this forecast is not capricious. It is not subject to sudden fluctuations.
2: No.
1: It is steady on the line right around New Mexico through Colorado and then blowing up again for your Saturday into Sunday as it rolls into Texas.
2: Yeah, and then you get a couple outflow boundaries. You see those pick up around parts of the Texas Panhandle, kind of blossom out, which could maybe spark their own few showers and thunderstorms. So I know it doesn't seem like a lot with this pattern because we'd be talking repeated rain or graphic lift. And, you know, on the East Coast, maybe you'd get, you know, 2, 3, 4, 5 inches of rain.
1: Yeah, what do you think? This could be underdone even. I know we're talking about rainfall totals the last 24 hours. But the rainfall forecast is for about the same thing, but stretched over about 3 to 4 days.
2: Right.
1: I don't know. Listen, it depends on where you are. But
2: and then you see the elevation, right?
1: Yeah,
2: north of Phoenix.
1: Totally.
2: That's where you had 2 inches of rain be realized compared to the 0.6 inches we had down in eastern Phoenix.
1: Indeed. And you can see the gradual shift from west to east, too. All right, let's get to the southeast. If you haven't seen this around Florida, I think this is really cool. Let's get a live look right here. St. Augustine, Florida, 83, 86 is what it feels like. But the winds out of the northeast, Jane, That's been the story for the last several days.
2: It's helped out a little bit, I think, bring at least
1: drier air.
2: A little bit drier air, right? But we're still going to heat things up. I think some of this cloud cover has helped keep our temperatures down a touch.
1: Still looks beautiful.
2: For this afternoon. Oh, it still gorgeous.
1: Those boats. Just calling our name. How nice was that? So St. Augustine's right about, it's south of Jacksonville, right about here somewhere. There's your upper level low right there, spinning around nicely.
2: Well, you've got that upper level low, and then you also have the high pressure. Yep. And so it's kind of this channel of northeasterly winds right into northern Florida.
1: Yeah, and that's been the case. So you get these sea breezes that pop up and then drift down the south and west. But it's been so dry, the sea breeze is kind of not there for you today. You're talking about that region. But if you're south of that front, there is a front right there, specifically Fort Lauderdale through Miami. The rain has been pretty heavy. Now it's beginning to fall apart a bit, but we know it's going to come back.
2: Yeah. You know, give it a couple more hours. We might get a little extra blossom, especially as that upper level low starts to get closer to the peninsula and then kind of hangs out there as we open up the weekend.
1: Here's where upper level low is right now. You saw it on the water vapor imagery. It's just offshore from Florida. It's north of the Bahamas. Drifts in. So this is your tomorrow afternoon. It's a little extra drier air in the mid levels, like you were saying before. A lot of lightning out of these storms that develop.
2: I think so, too. But also, too, that upper level low, not only does it influence maybe some drier in the mid levels, there's still a decent saturated column.
1: Yeah.
2: So you're going to get water-loaded storms. Mm-hmm. And when it rains, it pours. And that's why we're going to have some of our biggest rain totals, where you get the darker blues, concentrated more so on the I-95 corridor, Fort Lauderdale, Miami. It's going to be quite a wet go of things as we continue into the weekend.
1: That humidity is going to be jacked right around the Bahamas specifically, rolling into the east coast of Florida, right by the Atlantic coastline. It's just timing out for you. Storms are going to start firing up here again. They drift down the south into the west. Goes to bed tonight because the sun does. It refires tomorrow afternoon. And then you can start seeing the actual circulation develop right here with the computer models. It picks it up. A little bit of a tiltage right there as it moves in and rolls across northern Florida. Ultimately, this one actually goes out to the Gulf, too.
2: It does. Yeah. So, you know, I think it's certainly something that bears watching. It is a weaker upper level low. There isn't a signal that this really starts to work down to the surface and become a problem underneath that ridge of high pressure.
1: We were worried about that before this week.
2: Yes.
1: I don't think it's
2: going to happen. It doesn't seem like it's really going to come to fruition for us. But it is going to bring us a lot of rain. And some of this rain is still quite beneficial.
1: Yeah, I think I put the drought monitor in there. Yeah, I did. 54% of the drought monitor is what we've got. 54% of the state is in a drought, technically. But at least these numbers are down. But look at that one spot, that sliver. Just can't get rid of it.
2: It is. And, you know, I remember last week, and a lot of the rain was focused up and around Naples and Fort Myers.
1: Yeah.
2: We just could not get that to work up into Tampa. And so here we are another week with that drought monitor and no improvements. But unfortunately, it is going to be quite wet. So remember, this takes us through the weekend.
1: Urban flooding right there.
2: Right into early next week, Miami, Fort Lauderdale.
1: Yeah.
2: It's going to be a wet go of things.
1: Urban flooding going to be an issue for you for Miami. Other side of the state, not as much rain, but definitely all beneficial right there around in Fort Myers, too. So, yeah, you're going to get some heavy shots around Naples as well. That's southeast. What about the northeast? Over this past weekend, we got blitzed. I mean, mega rain moving out. Look at Saratoga Springs. Oh, boy. The ponies, I don't think they're racing anyway.
2: No, it'd be a muddy track.
1: Oh, yeah, sure would be. But you can see. It's beautiful. Have you ever been up there? It's gorgeous.
2: Oh, it's beautiful. Upstate New York is absolutely gorgeous. And I do think, Bob, I know we're a little early, but this is going to be one of the most spectacular fall seasons when it comes to foliage.
1: What makes you think that?
2: Well, given how much rain we've had.
1: Okay.
2: And we are kind of entering into a pattern where we do get those cooler nights.
1: Yeah.
2: And that's what you need. You need cooler nights. You've got a saturated ground. And we'll see high pressure build in every once in a while.
1: We do. And it's taking that track. It's just, what's coming at us again, though, it's the same old story. You're protected from the heavy rain around the deep south. I know you're wanting it for sure. But that is a 3D version of the calm of the atmosphere, which is going to be just filled.
2: Yeah. I was going to say, it's
1: humidity.
2: Like when you go to the water park and it's like that big bucket of water and then it fills up and then it tips over. Unfortunately, we're going to be in the tip over zone.
1: I know.
2: From the Northern Great Lakes and then to the I-95 corridor in the northeast. And this stretches, I mean, I say I-95 corridor, but then right up through the Catskills, right?
1: Yeah.
2: Into the Hudson Valley. We'll see a nice rain signal. You look at spots like Albany, New York. Yeah, we've got rain on the way going into this weekend.
1: You got one good day. Saturday looks decent. It's going to be humid. It's going to be uncomfortable. It's going to be sticky. But the heavy rain is still going to hold back through the Ohio Valley on Saturday, overnight Sunday morning.
2: Oh,
1: Now you got it coming at you again.
2: Just because I'm in my bridal era, I know that there are so many brides on this Saturday who are thrilled with that forecast.
1: Oh, for Saturday.
2: For Saturday.
1: Yeah, not for Sunday.
2: Now, my Sunday brides, I'm really sorry.
1: Right, precisely. Look at the 1 o'clock forecast. There it goes right across the Poconos to New York, and it kind of stalls out and hangs in there. So that's going to be a solid rain out for your Sunday afternoon.
2: Sunday afternoon, and then this does carry into Monday. Yeah. So the Monday blues... You know, we are going to keep some rain around as we go into that morning drive.
1: God dog it. Yeah, it goes right through the Monday morning commute early.
2: Yep.
1: All right, so that's how much rain we're looking at. And again, this is going to be refined, and we'll have that forecast for you guys coming up in just a little bit. A lot of games are going to be affected by it with the heat for the weekend, college especially. And then we got some rain peppering in there for the Jets-Packers game. That's 1 o'clock. Be interesting to watch that one, too. Your boys are going to play in the hottest Titans game ever.
2: Yeah.
1: The Eagles. Well, it's going to be 99 degrees at one point of the game.
2: That's brutal.
1: Yeah, that's on Sunday afternoon in Tennessee. Oof, that's going to be a good one. So week number two, it starts out tonight. Lions against the Bills, opening up the brand new stadium. I'm excited to see what it looks like.
2: Stadium.
1: Yeah, it's going to be great. It's going to be fun to watch that one. So Lions, Bills, that's tonight. Starts out week number two for the NFL. To play us out, we got number two music. Be right back, everybody.

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1: Welcome back, everybody. Great to see you this afternoon. Dayton, Ohio just had a severe thunderstorm roll just to the north of downtown. Dropped your temperatures down into the mid-80s at this point, but we were looking at more rough weather developing ahead of that main line as it rips through Ohio into northern Kentucky now, and looks like West Virginia and Virginia, too. So we've got some storms that are lighting up the sky. It's right around a weak frontal boundary with some energy rolling up and over it and a little upslope flow, so the mountains getting involved also. So the Midwest, yeah, things are starting to go downhill weather-wise as we speak right around that Ohio Valley. And there's another shot of rain, of course, back off across the Rockies, ready to slam up over into the Midwest, eventually hitting the same spots by tomorrow afternoon, too. So here's the radar imagery, and I'll show you what's happening underneath the clouds. We'll zip into that region by Dayton, and you can see the one storm complex is no longer severe, but it was warmed for 60-mile-per-hour winds. And the lightning still looks pretty good, especially just north of Cincinnati at this point. So we'll zoom into this region. I'll fool around with the radar just a little bit more, kind of drag it down to the south. So that was a storm complex that went through Dayton. There is Cincinnati. All right, so you're watching for some storms that are immediately up towards you north. They're not severe either, but it looks like Cincinnati, you guys are going to get a little clip of that on the north side of town in the next 15 to 20 minutes. So if you live around southern Ohio, be prepared. Now you're watching for Washington, D.C. This line is sinking down through the mountains. It developed essentially over the mountains of Virginia. Now that southerly wind is kind of keeping things at bay down to the south, but that northwesterly breeze is drifting things in that direction. So you've got some storms that are headed towards Washington and pulling away. Albany, New York, there's the state capital right now. Looks like the Capital District is getting some decent rain coming down the Mohawk Valley, sliding into the Berkshires. Not severe, but it's a nice little impulse. Mid-levels of the atmosphere. Saratoga Springs, we just had that picture before. Rain was coming down pretty well. So that's a New York Thruway right there by I-87. So you got that going in north of town. Now you got the rain that's going to develop a little bit more later today. So they fanned out the flood watches. And that's a dark shade of green, which does include Cincinnati and Dayton, and that's going to take you right through tomorrow because we've got several rounds of rain to go. So we've got the rain that's already starting, more rain to come, and it's all because of the energy going up and around the horn. So there it is around Casper, Wyoming, just offshore, or I say just off to your east. You've got that rain in here. There's your impulse coming up from the south, and with that ridge of high pressure locked and loaded, just anchored in place across the mid-Mississippi Valley, the rain is going to follow the same tracks as it has for the last couple of days. So up and around it goes, and it looks like it's going to continue to go right across to the northeast by later on this weekend. But look at the dew point temperatures. They are just sky high. Look at the Gulf Coast. So you've got that wind that starts essentially across the Atlantic, goes over Florida, picks up steam over the Gulf, and that's just carrying that big fetch of moisture right into downtown Houston. That is an uncomfortable afternoon. I know it is with all the humidity out there. Low-level flow, you can see the winds beginning to fall apart a little bit. That's it. Low-level jet. Now, it usually wanes this time of day, but later this evening through the overnight hours, it picks up steam again, and that's going to continue to propel this action towards the Midwest for tomorrow. So we are not done by any stretch. And, of course, the upper-level pattern, this is the way it looks when you get way up at the top of the troposphere. You're watching for that highway of wind taking all the storms and all the energy underneath it, and it's just going to carry it quickly from west to east. So that's why you're wondering if this storm that developed right around the Pacific yesterday, it's already across the Denver metro, eventually slides in this direction in about a day and a half. It's because of the jet stream just hauling some A as it goes up to the north and over towards the east. Look at the rain. It's been heavy at times, too. Let me peel right out of Colorado into Wyoming and western Nebraska, lower parts of South Dakota. The rain is out there, too. That's going to be a focal point of some very heavy rain over the next few hours, overnight tonight through tomorrow, and then eventually for tomorrow morning's commute. That is Mankato, that's Rochester, that is St. Paul, that is Minneapolis. You're going to get clogged up with extremely heavy rain. The lower half of Minneapolis area, Minnesota, you guys are going to get pegged over the next few hours. Warburg earlier this week didn't do much, but what it is doing is throwing some humidity and a little shade at you. This is Honolulu. Usually get the clouds coming in. But the trades, you add the extra juice from the tropics and boom, now you got a flash flood watch in effect, a flood watch.
2: Yeah, so Norbert dying out. Yep. Essentially in what it was.
1: Yes.
2: But it is still a ball of humidity, and it's just going to enhance our flood potential as it works over the Hawaiian Islands tonight and into tomorrow. We've got our flood watch up really more so through the end of the day today.
1: Yeah.
2: Because I think the bulk of this is going to come through into this evening.
1: Time it out. So here we are right now with that big shot. That's Old Norbert. And you can see the general flow. It's caught up with the trades.
2: But that's what's up. By the way, zero circulation here.
1: Yeah, you notice uniform winds.
2: Yep.
1: It's a great point.
2: So really it is just the trade winds that are then going to pick up all this moisture. Maybe the trade winds are saying, oh, great, we get to do a little more.
1: A little extra juice.
2: A little extra juice than what we're normally doing on the windward side.
1: 6 a.m. tomorrow morning. This is local Hawaiian time going on through 9 p.m. on Friday. So if you have any plans outside, those rains are actually going to hang in there for a little bit longer and take you through tomorrow afternoon. That's a pretty good shot of rain. That's good right around the mountains.
2: Yeah, 2 to 3 inches. Highest totals, of course, will always be reserved for higher elevations.
1: Yep.
2: And then all of that kind of works its way on down and back out to the coast. But I just think for Hawaii's sake, we've been in the headline.
1: Yeah.
2: And we've been wet.
1: Fourth time.
2: And dealing with tropical
1: fourth
2: influence.
1: Time we've been doing
2: it. You know, this is a better case scenario, but still head on a swivel.
1: The areas to watch. Now, it has slowed down in some of the last couple of weeks, but before, remember we had the Olympic rings going on.
2: We did.
1: Now we only have 3 out of 5. But there was three. Two of them are pretty impressive. 70-80% chance to turn into something.
2: Well, you know what I think is really interesting, and models are starting to peg this a little bit more.
1: Yeah.
2: A lot of the action that we've had so far in the Pacific, something develops and then it starts to drift west.
1: Yep.
2: Which is why Hawaii has been so much in the conversation.
1: Right.
2: But now we're seeing this redevelopment of these tropical systems wanting to hang a little closer to Mexico.
1: Mm-hmm.
2: That is going to bring perhaps a little more land influence as we close out the month of September.
1: Right.
2: More the chance of flooding rain for Mexico. And then we'd have to, of course, always watch that energy. Could any of it jump over into the Gulf?
1: Oh, you're talking about some kind of a CAG going in there?
2: CAG, maybe something like that. Or also, too, just given what we'd experienced in the Southwest yesterday, a lot of that moisture then gets lifted up into our overall pattern for the southwestern corner.
1: I mean, it could be repeated. We're getting some flooding concerns in Arizona, New Mexico, if that comes to fruition. And that will be mid-next week. So it's Tuesday, Wednesday of next week. We'll see where it goes. Hurricane models, though, you can see so far, it's been active. I mean, it's been all about the Pacific.
2: Yeah.
1: The Atlantic's been dead. This is pretty stout. 14 named storms so far.
2: Yeah, but look how everything has been trending west. So
1: we're going to fill out that third column?
2: I think so.
1: I think so, too. And November 30th is when the hurricane season ends.
2: Well,
1: we got plenty of time, is what I'm saying.
2: We've got a long time to go.
1: Now, I know you dressed for the fall today.
2: I did. You could tell with my brown.
1: Shouldn't have. It's hot out across the board. Let's get to that right now. That's the other big story. If you live around the Mid-South, the Deep-South, you don't need me to tell you. It's been blistering. I mean, enough with the heat already. I get it. But it's that ridge of high pressure. It's just anchored in place. Oklahoma City, 92 degrees already. That southerly breeze at 9 ain't helping.
2: Oh. At some point, right, I mean, it's just exhausting.
1: No.
2: Dealing with all of this heat.
1: Yep.
2: And, 87 new records. I just saw you pop that up.
1: Yep.
2: That was from yesterday. I feel like every single day since last week.
1: Yeah.
2: We've been breaking 50-plus new records.
1: It's all in Texas, too. Hey, look at this. Austin, 99 degrees. Longview, 100 even.
2: I-35.
1: Yes.
2: It's really been the concentrated zone of our heat risk. Now, I think it's interesting because we're coming off of the hottest summer on record.
1: Yep.
2: September is already following suit.
1: Yep. It is. And we still have the advisories. I mean, waking up, if you're working at a National Weather Service in St. Louis, let's say, here we go. The heat headline's going to rule the day one more time.
2: It is. And I have to imagine for them, that's kind of boring.
1: Yeah, totally. Memphis, the same thing. Middle Tennessee got the heat advisories. There's your high pressure. At least it's come down. So when I talk about the height of how high this is, you go to the 500 millibar level and it's 600 decameters earlier yesterday. That's as high as it's going to get.
2: Yeah,
1: so
2: incredibly strong.
1: It just means that column is stretched out because it's so hot. It means you've got a lot of air underneath there. And when that air begins to sink, that's what compresses. That's what heats you up. Now, that low coming in, though, Jane, is taking a nice little bite out of that southwestern or southeastern quadrant.
2: It is. So it's going to start to break down that high just a little bit. Weaken it, shrink it. So the overall kind of footprint of some of that most extreme heat is going to lessen. And it does maybe bring a nice...
1: It focuses that spine right there,
2: though. Well, it does. It brings some relief to spots like Atlanta.
1: Atlanta, yep.
2: But unfortunately, we do keep that extreme heat risk. Dallas, Oklahoma. So this doesn't help you guys out. And I feel like Arkansas.
1: Yeah, they've been...
2: Arkansas has been very hot.
1: Little Rock's been in the headlines. Yeah, it's cumulative, too. This is day after day after day. So it's building. It's taking a toll on the body. I totally get that.
2: Oh, it does.
1: One little spine right there. That's the Ozarks looking okay at Missouri side, too. So If you get in the elevation, it's a little better, which is, you know, typical. But you can see Dallas.
2: Look at this list, though.
1: I know the record.
2: It's from the 1800s. 1896. Oh, that's what I'm saying. Whenever you're getting into the 1800s.
1: Right.
2: I mean, that's the conversation right there.
1: I hate when those old guys drop. It's terrible. Hate it. 99 degrees.
2: You'll never see them again.
1: You won't. They're not making 1887 numbers anymore, are they?
2: No.
1: All right. Look at this. 99 in Little Rock.
2: Gentrified them.
1: Totally. 99 in Nashville. This is what we're going for. And in the next few days, you can see this weekend, here we go. It is going to buzz down a bit, but that high pressure.

0: So there you go.
1: Hey, there's something to look forward to.
0: There's one of those colder fronts going through, which is going to feel nice. But hey, stick around, everybody. We have more coming up. We got the daytime heating now commencing. So stronger thunderstorms right around the Mid-Atlantic today, the Ohio Valley, and across the desert Southwest. We got that. It's a week two of the NFL football season, though, to play us out. We got number two songs. Be right back, everybody.

0: and they were thrilled.
1: Welcome back to America's Weather Center, everybody. Great to see you this afternoon. I am Bob Van Dillon, hitting here with a look at Beaumont, Texas, right there. Look at Jefferson County, Texas, as well. We had Tropical Storm Edward pound into the northern Gulf Coast. Remember that? That was earlier on this summer. It was on September 1st, and yeah, we had some heavy rain. Edward, that was, that was our last named storm. And it was September 1st, the 2nd. So things have slowed down big time. So let's look back on that storm right now. Who better to do it with than my buddy Mike Boylan from Mike's Weather Page. Mike, great to see you, my friend. And as always, I know you will never cancel on me, and I appreciate that.
2: I feel like we took a week off. I felt like we broke up, man. I love doing these, but there's nothing to talk about. I get it, right?
1: No, I mean, there's plenty to talk about across the country. It's just not that much in the tropics. But you actually got out there to Texas. And the last time I talked to you, remember, we were speaking about, you know, Edward has the potential of getting some rain. And you got some good video out of that.
2: Yeah, it was sneaky. Some of that rain, like when that thing came ashore, it definitely intensified. You know, I've learned one thing. These intensifying storms upon landfall seem like they linger inland a lot more. And

0: That rain for me reminded me a lot of I did the shot, man. I don't know, that was.
1: I love it. You know what I got? I got to get you the Home Depot goggles. You know, the shop glasses. Those things work.
0: Yeah, I have some. I'm so, you know, I probably have my flip flops on there too. So I Florida man style.
1: Love it.
0: But yeah, the rain for me, it reminded me of Ian. Like when I went north, I saw those rain bands heading towards Beaumont, and I had a few local sheriffs that were texting me that I, you know, became friends with, and they're like, "Man, we're seeing rain like we've never seen." And I literally had to stop a couple of times because it was blinding. So wow. You know, again, every storm has a different impact. You know,
1: well, every storm's got its own legacy, and you were right on it. It was fun to watch your stuff as it trickled in. We showed it, Mike. Let's talk about what's going on right now. We got a 40% chance of something developing. To me, eyeball test, it looks a little better with the visible satellite imagery today. It's just east of Bermuda, but still 40% chance at this point.
0: Yeah, it's got the naked swirl this morning. I saw the, you know, we've had so much hectic, you know, air this year with these lows and tuts and all this chaos, you know, and it's getting sheared to the south, it looks like. But I think they believe, you know, it's got a little window, I think, as it turns northward. So we might get Faye out of it. Story of the season, right? All these storms that only last 24 hours or less.
1: You're right. I'm looking at it right now with Faye. And yeah, I mean, I don't know. It does look a little bit better. The shear is pretty crazy, though. It's blowing all the thunderstorm action away from there. So if we don't get a named storm out of this, there's really nothing else out there. So let's talk about the rest of the season. Go to the latter part of September, October. And dare we even look at November, Mike?
0: Crazy. Well, you know, I've been really eyeballing the CAG, the Central American Gyre setup, end of the month. And, you know, Euro, we kind of all have become addicted to ensembles, but we forgot about the old operationals, you know. And the Euro, 3 out of 4 runs has been kicking up a little low now, you know, doing a little crossover action in the Pacific. And, you know, GFS has been doing it for weeks. And, of course, that gets shared all across the internet. But when the Euro starts showing it and the Canadian starts showing that same general lowering pressures and then and the ensembles, that's kind of where I was thinking this season, being homegrown, crossover, all that Pacific action. You know, we're going to get one storm that's going to hug that coast and get yanked to the north. And, you know, I don't know, maybe end of the month. I mean, you know, that could be the time. That might be one to watch. We'll see.
1: And I know you can see this. I mean, we always look at this St. Lucia picture. Nobody's ever out there on that sun deck or in the pool. You and I would be all over that day.
0: Oh, yeah. Yeah, that'd be free advertising, man. I'd get tattoos on, you know, suntan tattoos. We'd have a new one every day.
1: That's a good idea. Yeah, so you're right about the CAG. We'll see if that develops and sling something up right through. Hopefully not, but it has a shot of getting in there. The Gulf, and that'll be towards the end of the month, early next month. Yeah, we'll see about that. But that's a fun thing to look at because the CAG is always like a wild card. The Pacific, you want to talk about that too? We've got Hawaii not getting a named storm or anything, but the uptick in the humidity is blasting them right now.
0: Well, yeah, and that system that just came out of, you know, towards the Arizona there.
1: Oh, that was big too.
0: I mean, the season we're talking Hawaii and Arizona with the big impacts season, right? But Hawaii, I mean, I guess El Nino's proven, you know, what it was supposed to do. You know, all this extra heat, moisture, it's just, you know, the record almost. I guess it did reach a record almost, you know. Yeah. So it's bringing, you know, I look today, there's 3 or 4 systems out there that's marked again. When they say Pacific's hot, the Atlantic's not, and that's happening now.
1: It's so funny. You're right. You're like, okay, Hawaii and Arizona, 2 targets this year for tropical stuff. And it was interesting. When you woke up yesterday morning, like I did, I'm sure you're like, oh, 20% chance in the Gulf of California. You don't see that very often.
0: No, and then I started looking at that rain forecast, you know, and it's going to sling its way all the way to the Great Lakes probably, you know, so it's nuts. But, you know, being here in Florida with El Nino, you know, you mentioned late season stuff. Mm-hmm. It makes you wonder, you know, with the combination of what we normally get with October, November, you know, severe weather, mingled with still hurricane season. You never know. That water is really warm. You know, anomalies are still warm in the Gulf. And that's really the sheer free zone of the whole, you know, Atlantic Basin. So I'm ready. My storm chaser's, you know, geared up, gassed up, and might be a little late season action here.
1: Hey, it might be. And we're watching tropical upper tropospheric trough.
0: Yeah, right.
1: That's heading towards you guys. What do you think about that for Florida this weekend? And then the Europeans got it stalled over you guys, but Hey, GFS kind of brings that out across the Gulf and meanders it a touch.
0: Yeah, I saw y'all talking about it. You know, on satellite, before I really knew much about weather, you look at it, it, you know, walks like a duck, talks like a duck. You're right. Like, what's that thing spinning, right? And it's definitely going to up the storms here. Unfortunately, our Bucks game on Sunday, you know, if it parks a little to our south here in Tampa, it's going to whip around storms through the Atlantic side back our way. And, you know, looking at that 500 water vapor spin, it's pretty fascinating, pulling down the cooler weather from the north. And
1: yep.
0: I feel it. People think I'm, you know, nuts talking it's about
1: drier.
0: It being cool.
1: Yeah, it's drier, right? I've got that satellite up. If y'all want to take it on Max One, I've got that picture up. And, yeah, you can see the upper level O is spinning. But you're right. If you're looking at straight on and you're thinking, I could see a spin there. But luckily for you guys, it's mid to upper levels. He needed to be down at the surface. So that doesn't look like that's going to happen.
0: Yeah, it takes a lot of time. You know, I've seen them over the years, but they would have to hover for days and, you know, reach the surface. Shear would have to disappear. And it ain't going to happen. There's another front coming. Story of the year has been fronts, you know.
1: And I agree.
0: And back to the point of late season, those fronts are what lifts these systems northward. You know, Milton happened that way. It was an old Pacific leftover. And, you know, you get these fronts pull up something, you know, who knows. But
1: I don't know.
0: It's definitely more exciting on social media to talk about the changing temperatures right now, which is I'm fine with that. You know?
1: It feels good. Hey, listen, and you got a game coming in. Are you going to go to the Bucks game or are they playing the Browns, right? You got to go to that one.
0: Well, 2 weeks. My wife's from Minnesota. And,
1: Yeah.
0: The last time we went to a game, Emily was still inside of my wife. Like, she was pregnant. And that's the joke. That's the last time my wife's been to a game with Emily. It was Vikings 20 years ago. So we're going to make a...
1: That's pretty good. It's 2-for-1 ticket-wise, right? Not bad.
0: Yeah. We'll get the BOGO. We're going to tell them we... we're...
1: And I got to tell you, I love you, but I keep on rooting against the Rays because the Yankees just can't catch up to them. We're 4.5 behind. Maybe we'll meet in October, but Mike, we have to get through the Red Sox first.
0: Oh my goodness! Well, I believe you don't want to peak too soon. I wish the Rays would get on a losing streak a little bit because everything's a roller coaster, you know. And it's like I think you're eventually going to run out of those wins for us. And it's fun.
1: It's a good team.
0: It's going to be great. All three teams are amazing. Red Sox, Yankees, and Rays. Like every year, it's the same three. Oh, you know, then amazing. The Boston Orioles every now and then, Toronto. We got a tough, you know, division there for sure.
1: Yeah, listen, we got to suck it up, too, because I don't think that we're going to see baseball for the first half of next year. I think they're going to get locked out. What do you think?
0: I hope not.
1: Yeah,
0: it seems
1: too.
0: Like every so many years they do this, you know.
1: Yeah, I know. 98 when they came back, and it was the home run race, remember? Pretty fun to watch that, too. But, hey, Mike, listen, great to talk to you, my friend. Well, there's going to be a lot to talk about over the next few weeks. I can almost feel it ready to pop. So we'll see if we're building that energy and rolling through the Gulf. So we'll get to that again in a bit. But, hey, good luck. You have a good weekend, Mike. Anything cool planned?
0: My youngest is homecoming. Kind of touching. She's a senior, so that'll be tough. Watching their last dance there. So
1: that's a killer, man. That is a killer, believe me.
0: Yeah, and then Sundays have become NASCAR and baseball and football. I mean, it doesn't get much better. You know, I'm turning old. I'd rather do that than go out on the boat.
1: Listen, boat's a lot of work. Great time of year, too. Starting talking about first week of October, now you're cooking. Mike Boylan from Mike's Weather Page. Mike, great to talk to you, my friend. Always is.
0: Yeah, thanks, Bob.
1: We'll see you next week. Let's talk about that. We got that Florida upper level low kind of peeling in there. There's a live look at Miami, 79 degrees. Listen, it could be hotter. It could be stickier, but it's not because you got this upper level low spinning around just offshore, throwing some shade at you in a form of rain showers. It's kind of a sea breeze at this point. Not going to get the real inflection of that energy coming in until later on tomorrow or Saturday. But either way, we got that northeasterly wind. So the storms pop up on the east side of the state and then blow right across the west side of the state. And this is what we were talking about before, Michael and I. Look at this. You got that upper level low spinning. You can clearly see it with that visible satellite imagery. When I put that water vapor imagery on there better, let me get back to that so you can see it. You can really see the counterclockwise swirl in that storm itself. So, yeah, things are looking a lot better on that water vapor imagery. And this is exactly what we thought was going to happen. Remember, it started out here yesterday. Now it's drifting over in this direction. Eventually, for the weekend, it's going to be right over central Florida. European hangs it out there, unwinds it, and pushes it away while the GFS brings it a little farther into the Gulf. But either way, not concerned with any kind of tropical development at least not this point. But Look at the heavy rain out ahead of it. Nice little batch north of Miami right here through Fort Lauderdale. You zero into that, and it's right up I-95. So we've got some big shots of rain shooting up in the atmosphere in West Palm as well. Here is the mid-level spin, and you can see pretty nicely with the wind field. And then you put the Vortmax on there, you can see even better. Watch that thing slide over towards the west on Friday. Remember, the reason why it's making this direction, storms usually go west to east, right? But no, you got this high-pressure ridge sitting right over here, and that is pushing everything underneath it, and that's why it's sliding from east to west right over the state, and that's where it's going to hang out there with all its humidity right through the weekend. So it's going to be an active weather weekend for you for all of Florida just about. All right, coming up, you guys, still got the flooding concerns, Midwest and the Southwest. We got some problems that are going to be coming in through the afternoon into the weekend, eventually spilling into the Northeast for the weekend, too. We'll have that forecast for you guys. We'll time it all out. It's Thursday. It's never too early to look at the weekend forecast, and we will. And we got a football game tonight in the NFL. It's week two. Starts tonight. It's up in Buffalo. We'll have that forecast. Stick around, everybody, to play us out. We've got week two NFL. We got number two songs. Be right back.
2: All I want for Christmas is my two front teeth, my two front teeth, my two front teeth.

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1: Right now on Fox Weather, relentless storms across the Midwest. They're headed back there. Millions facing a renewed flash flood threat. This pattern set to bring heavy rain to parts of the plains, the Midwest, and Great Lakes through Sunday. It's another round of monsoon thunderstorms expected to develop across the Southwest today. This up into the Great Basin, eventually western parts of the plains. Deadly flash flooding in New Mexico yesterday during the most intense day of the monsoon so far in 2026. A report from Phoenix is moments away. And the curtain going up on the NFL's newest stadium, the Buffalo Bills' shiny new $2.2 billion home, Highmark Stadium, making its regular season debut tonight. Get set for the return of our Power Huddle, the biggest storylines and weather impacts for NFL Week 2. That's all right now on Fox Weather Now. Hey, good Thursday afternoon, everybody. Thank you, as always, for being here with us on Fox Weather. I'm Ian Oliver. This is Fox Weather Now. This is what we're watching across the lower 48. We've got activity in both tropical basins. We'll show you that. But on the periphery of this heat dome, I know you've heard it this week. It's still a problem. We saw that terrible flooding in parts of the Southwest. That moving its way up the Great Basin, portions of the Rockies, and then arcing back into the plains in the Midwest. So let's get started there, get you prepared for what's left of this week and into the upcoming weekend with that batch of intense rain moving its way from the Southwest in that direction. There's cloud cover in Des Moines. This is a place that's dealt with a relentless flood threat back in it as we move forward through the next several days. The pattern we had mentioned yesterday, it's effectively turbocharged to pull up warm, moist air from the Pacific. The El Nino, of course, is displaced well off to the south down into the equatorial regions, but farther off to the north from there, this has been a marine heat wave in the eastern part of the Pacific, and all of that mugginess gets funneled off to the north and east as these two features help to pull it that way. Of course, yesterday we had a little bit of a tropical consolidation that played a role in some of the flooding that we saw there in the Southwest. But that was the overall pattern. You can see it. Top-down look with water vapor. There's the heat dome. There's the upper-level low. And the pump of moisture working this way. It goes right up and over that. And that's where we have all the active weather. So the jet stream winds show you that general fetch of moisture. Flood watches that continue for portions of the Four Corners into tomorrow morning. And then you head to the northern periphery of all of that, up into places like Pierre, South Dakota, arcing over into Minnesota, back into Iowa, and points east over into the Midwest. Live radar shows pockets of thunderstorms, just like this time yesterday. We're going to be watching these increasing in coverage, and with that, the flood threat ramps up. You look at what's gone on across parts of the plains into the Midwest over the past couple of days, there are places that have seen between 3 and 6 inches of rain that have more rain inbound. So, of course, that's going to kick up the flood threat. The available moisture, you see that showing up in all the same places. And because of all this, more flood watches for this part of the country. Cincy, Indy, up to Columbus, Dayton is included in that. That runs through the day today. Fox weather model showing you what's going on with all this. Coverage of rain increasing. The intensity, too, as we move through the next several hours into the overnight. The rain sticks around, and then first thing on Friday, we'll be following it. Now, into the weekend, got that big dip in the jet stream. That starts to move its way a touch farther off to the east, and as it does so, it brings with it more of that moisture. Look at the weekend forecast. Place like Chicago over to Detroit, rain and thunderstorms. Some of that may linger all the way into the early part of next week, so it is a bit of a mess, unfortunately. And you look at these numbers, that stripe of heavy rain, rough spot, La Crosse, Milwaukee, down to Chicago, somewhere between 3 and 5 inches of rain in total with some locally higher amounts. But you can even see the shape of that. So we'll be watching for more of these flood threats through what's left of the week right into the upcoming weekend. Days of monsoonal rain have drenched the Four Corners. Flash floods swept across the region yesterday during the most active monsoon day so far this year. Rains, they aren't done just yet. Fox Weather correspondent Katie Byrne is live in Phoenix. Katie, we saw water rescues across portions of Arizona and beyond yesterday. Portions of the Phoenix metro east of you and off to the north, it was 2, 3, 4 inches of rain just yesterday.
2: And in a short amount of time for some folks, Ian. So a bit drier today, certainly a lot drier than yesterday. We're still seeing some leftover puddles as I look around, but we had yesterday monsoon storms moving in, dumping rain across the valley. We've had some areas reporting 2 to 4 inches of rain. And tragically, we know 3 people were killed after they were swept away by floodwaters right along the Arizona-New Mexico border in Navajo Nation. Officials say 2 adults and a child died. We know that conditions for us here in the Phoenix metro area really peaked in the afternoon hours. We were watching as plenty of people were on the roads trying to get home from work, but they were encountering all of this flooding on the road. Some places picked up a lot of rain in a short amount of time, 1 to 2 inches an hour in some spots, which quickly overwhelmed roads and washes. A number of streets shut down in Scottsdale, including the busy Loop 101, because of all of that water, and crews across the region were trying to keep up with a number of rescues, rescuing drivers stranded in feet of water. In Mesa, one driver who had to be rescued, he thought that he could get through the water until he realized he couldn't.
3: I was driving, making it home, and I thought I was gonna make it. I saw all these cars and I hit a metal thing and I just got stuck. So, but it was pretty deep. It was like my whole floor is like flooded now.
2: And just to put it all into perspective for you, show you how intense this was, yesterday we had 35 flash flood warnings in the state of Arizona, which actually is a top 10 event over the last couple decades in terms of the amount of flash flood warnings in a single day. So a lot of people have been saying it felt like a big one, and it was, Ian.
1: Question, and the monsoon still runs until the end of this month. And with all the warm water off to the southwest there in the Pacific, we'll watch that activity moving forward through at least the next few weeks. That's Fox Weather correspondent Katie Byrne. Katie, thank you. Fox Weather is your Hurricane HQ. September hasn't produced anything in the Atlantic since Edouard. That had a little spice right at the end. The National Hurricane Center watching Invest 98L. It's east of Bermuda. Fox Weather meteorologist Jane Minar joining us this afternoon. And Jane, there's a lookout at Bermuda. It's always a good time to be in Bermuda.
4: Yep.
1: East of here, that's been the most interesting thing we've seen in days, weeks.
4: Seriously, in the middle of the Atlantic to at least get some thunderstorms to develop out that way. Hey, we'll talk about it. Although the odds of something developing more so in the long range, starting to go downhill.
1: Okay.
4: And we've seen this kind of flip-flop with the overall, you know, odds put out from the National Hurricane Center. There's Invest 98L, and we're back to a lemon. This morning, we were upgraded into the medium category. Now low odds, 20% chance as we close out this week. Move into the weekend early next week. We do bump things back up to a 30% chance, but I want to talk about what's still to come for Invest 98L. You see, most of the high confidence is within this short window, which is interesting because the odds are flipped more so long range, maybe a little more supportive. But when you look out through it next week, through next Wednesday, we're going to see this slow drift to the south. Never mind this stripe. That's certainly something we'll be watching, but not connected to Invest 98L. But right now, sitting in marginally warm waters, not off the charts, but enough to be supportive at least of some thunderstorms. The overall circulation that you can see from visible satellite, it's a bit opened and elongated. So it's not that tight closed low that would be more supportive of a developing tropical system. We have a little bit of dry air that has also started to infiltrate into that circulation, which, by the way, again, is not exactly fully closed. And so it's helping to at least limit right now the opportunity for more of those thunderstorms to consolidate. But we've got a big batch of moisture that's pushed down to the south. Now, with those trade winds, or I should say with the winds around the system, it's going to push it to the south. So as it meanders that way into the weekend, you would think, okay, it's warmer waters to the south. That's going to help. But this is where that conveyor belt of El Nino-induced hostility has been shutting things down across the basin. So that's why I don't have a lot of hope for Invest98L, because the environment is just not all that supportive. However, it's the AI models that are still not giving up on Invest98L. In fact, long-term, some of the development, especially on the Google DeepMind, that's the blue icons here. And then you see that little red ring. That's a hurricane, right? So long-range AI forecast models are saying, let's not turn our back on this as we head into next week. But again, it's into the open waters. I don't think it's any signal that would have any impact on the United States, but for something Bermuda to keep watching. That's AI, which historically has been on its game. The traditional models are not having any of it. In fact, they're much less aggressive with keeping any tropical development on the board with Invest98L at all. This, again, takes us into next week. So odds, you cut it down the middle. I understand why we went 30%. We've been waffling a little bit, not exactly a coin flip, but I do think that generally speaking, this is not one to worry about. Zero hurricanes, though, so far this season. We keep that record going, chugging along. And as we move our way into the middle and end of September, we'll see how things continue to fare. We've had five tropical storms up to this point. Arthur, Bertha, and Edward, ones to have impact on the United States, especially up along the Gulf. It's those homegrown systems. Ian, I feel like a broken record seems to be what we're going to continue to track going into this year.
1: Yeah, so be it. We got a ways to go, Jane, right? We'll be following all of it. Still to come in this hour, rain returning to the Northeast this weekend. You guessed it. This is just a week after a highly impactful flash flood event disrupted parts of the region. Heaviest downpours expected on Sunday. That's going to target some major cities along the I-95 corridor. We'll get you that forecast and much more when Fox Weather Now comes right back.

0: 4.
1: Hey, welcome back to Fox Weather Now. Still the rainy season down in Florida, and it's getting rainier in parts of the state. Down south, south of I-4, some dry air, aloft at least, has actually found its way into the northern part of the state. That's the feature that we're watching, though, as a rain enhancer. It's an upper-level low trapped under the heat dome, the area of high pressure north and west. So this is wobbling off to the west-southwest toward the Florida Peninsula. End of the week tomorrow and into the early part of the upcoming weekend. You can actually see it on the Real Color satellite, the visible, that area of swirl and spin. That promotes lift at the surface, which helps get more showers and thunderstorms going, particularly when you get a bunch of atmospheric moisture. And that was why I mentioned Tampa Bay to the Space Coast, point south, where we have the deeper PWATs or precipitable water. That's what fuels the downpours. That's where we'll see a better coverage. Quiet for now. We had some decaying showers down across South Florida. They had some of that around this morning. We'll see more of them firing as we move forward through the afternoon. So there's the area of mid-level spin. To be clear, scary thing when you're talking about spin at the surface and we're still in hurricane season. This is aloft in the atmosphere. So not a concern for tropical development. But as I mentioned, it will enhance the rain chances moving into the weekend as it's stuck under that big heat dome, which is effectively calling the shots weather-wise across the whole lower 48. Hey, get this. What started out as a routine data quality check, little QC, that quickly turned into a once-in-a-century discovery by NASA's moon orbiter. Scientists discovered a crater on the moon that's bigger than the Roman Colosseum. This steep-sided hole is our solar system's biggest known impact crater in recent times. Let's bring in Bethany Ellman. She's the president of the Planetary Society with more on this out-of-this-world discovery. Bethany, it's awesome to have you with us here on Fox Weather. Thanks for being here. This is an amazing thing. I'm surprised that it took, though, 2 years for us to notice this. How did it all come about?
2: Well, it came about, as you said, as a routine quality check. So we have the Lunar Reconnaissance Orbiter in orbit around the moon, snapping pictures of the surface. Every year or so, there's a global mosaic that's made. And then the staff that's operating the instrument does a, hey, did anything change? Did anything change in the data that would indicate something about a quality of the instrument? Or did something change on the moon? So back in 2025, a careful look at the before after of the 2024 data versus the 2025 global mosaic revealed this spot, McGetchen Crater on the Moon, which is about two football fields in size that formed in the meantime from an impact hitting the moon.
1: Wow. So this was literally a hey, what's that? And then the study happens and we see it. How important is the discovery, and will NASA continue to study this impact?
2: This is a once-in-a-century type crater formation event on the moon. You know, on Earth, we're pummeled by storms, and on the moon, they're pummeled by meteorites. There's no atmosphere to protect the moon, so there's a continual rain of meteorites coming in. This one's special, though. It's a once-in-a-century, and it formed by a rock about the size of a 3-to-6-story building, a 10-to-20-meter rock. That's a city-killing kind of asteroid, and that's the kind of thing that we want to be aware of. So not only is the Lunar Reconnaissance Orbiter going to keep studying the moon to make sure that we understand the rate at which rocks are hitting the moon and forming impact craters, NASA is also sending the NEO Surveyor telescope, which is to look for these large asteroids out in space before they come into the Earth-Moon system.
1: So you mentioned the rates, and I know the overall probabilities are low, but just looking at the moon, the question comes up, especially with the Artemis program, kind of reigniting the imagination of everybody across the country, our passion for the moon. We're trying to establish a permanent colony on the lunar surface, and these types of things happen. So how will that be monitored, and can that risk be mitigated? Is it much higher than you would have on Earth with no atmosphere up there, obviously?
2: The first step is finding the rocks. And NASA is launching the NEO Surveyor telescope to do that. So we're about to have a much better sense of which rocks are out there, which potential asteroids are out there, starting in about 2020, 2028, 2029 timeframe. And in addition, on the moon, actually, and we've known this since the time of Apollo, you can see from these images being shown of the cratered surface of the moon is actually being continually pummeled. We're protected on Earth by this blanket of atmosphere, but tiny rocks, you know, about the size of the distance between my fingers, those are actually hitting the moon all the time. And so things like rovers, astronaut suits, they have to be designed to protect against these high velocity debris coming in. So it's something that definitely planners are considering as we explore the moon. So we have to find the biggest rocks. And then from the littlest ones, we have to design our systems to be robust and protect against them.
1: That's really cool. Place is constantly getting pummeled. Plan accordingly. When we eventually call that place home, you got to keep your head on a swivel, it sounds like. That's Bethany Elman, president of the Planetary Society. So great to talk with you here on Fox Weather. Thank you.
2: My pleasure.
1: Fox Weather is your Hurricane HQ. Let's get you a look out at Honolulu. We've got some cloudiness around, occasional showers, high temps today in the mid-80s, a flood watch up through late tonight for the Hawaiian Islands. Jane, we're following everything that's going on over on the Pacific side. Thankfully, not to the intensity of what we've seen previously this season, but the remnants, the ghost of a tropical system, does bring more issues.
0: It does. It enhances the trade winds in a sense where it adds a little extra boost of moisture. Mm-hmm. And so a pattern that is more consistent across the Hawaiian Islands just means more rain, unfortunately. And we're already seeing that in Honolulu, right? We've got the cloud cover overhead. We've got flood watches up through tonight. We'll get rounds of rain into tomorrow. So this will stick around for our Friday. But the bulk of our moisture, which is attributed to the remnants of Norbert. Remember, Norbert was a big conversation last week. Will it? Won't it? What was eventually going to happen with this system fell apart over the weekend. But that blob of blue continues on that westward path over the Hawaiian Islands. So Big Island getting some of the bigger influence of it right now over to Maui. Eventually, we're going to see some of that moisture pick up through this afternoon and into the evening on Oahu and then make it on over to Kauai more so late overnight tonight into Friday. But you look at our trade winds, right? There's not a true circulation. In fact, there is no circulation when we're talking remnants of Norbert. It's truly just the moisture. And so you have your winds coming up out of the northeast, your trade winds, right? So they're going to bank up on the windward side of the mountains, but you have that moisture component that's going to bring an added squeeze, and that's where we are going to see the possibility of some higher rain rates, but then also to just that rain shadow that gets cast as we go into the later half of the day today. So already getting a couple pockets of rain build their way in around the Big Island of Maui. As I said, Honolulu, it's mostly just some cloud cover. But we will see the bulk of this arrive as we go into tonight. You see that bullseye here. Higher elevations, remember, about 13, 14,000 feet. That's where we're going to get most of the impact, I think, of some of the heaviest rain. And then that works its way on down to the coast. Going through tonight on into tomorrow, the remnants, they're on the move. They're not going to hang out. They're going to continue to push their way west, hang out around Kauai and Oahu as we open up our Friday morning. And then we'll get less of that impulse and starting to return to more of a normal so pattern going into our weekend. But we're not completely done yet with Hawaii. We've got the remnants of a tropical depression, 15E, that could give us a bit more of a run for our money with an enhanced bout of rain going into next week. But we'll get through this first. And when all is said and done, heaviest of rain again on the windward side of the mountains, where we could see 2 to 3, if not 3 to 5 inches in highest elevations. Ian.
1: Jane, this is something that, as it was breaking, you told us about. 2026 for the lower 48, the hottest summer on record. And we still have, I guess in an astronomical sense, a little bit left. We're into meteorological fall. It still feels like summer. So let's get into this. September so far, hottest on record, 43 cities. And it's a very big spread. This week so far, almost 300 daily record high temperatures have been broken. So that's a big number because of the intensity of that heat dome, too. That's what's been driving all the different weather events that we've been talking about and tracking all week here on Fox Weather. That's not changing. The heat alert is if you're stuck under the core of that area of high pressure, the heat dome. Through tomorrow, heat advisories are up. Nashville, Huntsville, Tupelo, out to Tulsa, Louisville, and St. Louis included in this. And the real-world impact of this, I mean, look at what the temperatures are right now. 97 OKC, 97 in Little Rock, 95 in Nashville, 96 degrees right now. Louisville, Kentucky, on September the 17th. I know we've been talking a lot about the heat, and it maybe starts to lose that impact. This is serious heat way late in the season. 103, the feels like temperature in Little Rock. Yeah, I mean, this is significant stuff. For tomorrow to close out this week, 99 in Nashville, 99 in Little Rock. We keep the heat on moving into the weekend. You've got Nashville at 100. Keep in mind, it's the Eagles. We're going to talk about this coming up next hour with Kathy Orr in Philly. Eagles fly to the Music City on Sunday. That's probably going to be the hottest NFL game ever played at Nissan Stadium in Nashville. So that's one more thing to speak to the intensity of this heat dome. For Saturday, the record high temperatures, Fort Smith, Springfield, Jonesboro. There's Nashville. Forecast of 100 would break the old record, 97, from back in 1954. Straight ahead on Fox Weather Now, early morning thunderstorms in Chicago causing some ground stops at O'Hare and Midway airports. National Weather Service reporting roughly 3 inches of rain fell in Aurora. 2 inches fell in Romeoville. The Chicago area will get a slightly drier stretch before more rain rolls in tomorrow into early Saturday. We talked about those big numbers into the weekend. Stay with us. We got much more Fox Weather coming up.

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1: Hey, welcome back to Fox Weather Now. Thanks for being here at the bottom of the hour. I'm Ian Oliver. Things happening in both basins. Invest 98L east of Bermuda over on the Atlantic side. We'll talk about that. The Pacific season, hyperfueled by this soon-to-be record El Nino, plus a marine heat wave that extends farther off to the north from there. All of that warm air, moisture from evaporation off the warm water, helping to fuel some of these thunderstorms across the Southwest with terrible results. All the flash flooding across the Four Corners region. That rides along the top of this ridge. Makes for a soggy look. Big chunk of the Midwest. End of the week and into the upcoming weekend. Let's get you a look out at... That's a Firestone commercial. That's Bermuda. That's a zoomed in look at Bermuda via EarthCam right there. We're keeping all eyes on Invest 98L. We've seen an interesting split with forecast models. There's the zoom out. Boom. Look at that. How's that for a beautiful island out into the Atlantic? So, a happy accident. So much better than the commercial. Let's bring in Fox Weather's hurricane specialist, Brian Norcross, here to break it all down. They press buttons, Brian. They turn knobs. Things happen. I wanted to ask you, though, what an interesting week this has been following the Atlantic happenings, things that are actually going on in what's been a sleepy season. But in some part due to you, I've become someone that leans very much on the Google DeepMind model. It's been so red hot last year and this year. It's kind of the only one that's had much of a thought about this Invest 98L.
2: Well, the AI models in general, there are really two main ones, right? There's the European one and the Google DeepMind one, and both of them have shown some interest. But I think it's important to distinguish between forecast for established systems and forecast for systems that haven't even begun to develop. And the haven't even begun to develop kind of forecasts are not the AI specialty, at least at this point. I know there's a lot of work going on to work on that, but it's a separate problem than forecasting systems that have already developed where in essentially this huge database and what they're thinking, what they know about and what they're trained on, there are examples of that. This randomness of a undeveloped system is kind of a different kind of thing, is my understanding anyway. So we're all learning about the AI. All right, so take a look out in the Atlantic right now. A couple of things to look at. First of all, this is the Invest 98L, and you say, no, that looks like I just spilled some orange juice on the floor, and it's spreading out here. It doesn't look much like a tropical system, and you're right. And we'll look at that in detail in a second. Its odds of developing are decreasing. And look at this over here. This is this big upper-level low. Ian's been talking about the heat dome high, and this is going to ride across Florida. And if you look at this line here, right through Miami, that's kind of a front that has been focusing thunderstorms here in South Florida. Nasty morning flooding in Fort Lauderdale this morning from just real tropical downpours, and that's going to continue as this system moves on over the state. All right, looking at the upper air pattern, and I want you to see what the opportunity is for this thing to develop. You got strong flow coming like this around high pressure up in here, okay? And then you've got this flow kind of like this over here. Now, right in here, there's a bit of a pocket right there. So the question is, does this drift far enough south that without getting torn apart completely, there's enough left, it gets in that pocket and it can develop? It's, you know, it's a very little pocket. And so everything has to just line up exactly right if it's going to happen. The Hurricane Center is decreasing the odds. So there's the swirl. It's way up here. And now the thunderstorms are way down here. So the odds favor this thing just getting totally disconnected and the swirl going about its business and not really affecting much of anything, and the system not doing anything at all. There you see the odds, 20% for the next couple of days, 30% overall, estimating 25 mile an hour winds associated with that. Now, here there's the wider view. So that's the idea, is it drifts to the south. Maybe it has a chance down in here. In terms of the models, look at the models here and which ones are showing up. Look, there's one dot for the regular Euro. The other ones are all for the two AI models, Google and the AIFS, which is the European. See, it drifts south. Now it kind of turns around and kind of drifts north. But again, you hardly have any response from the red ones. Everything is blue and green. We'll see. I don't put anywhere near as much stock in what the AI models say in the beginning as I do further on down the line. This is related, just kind of random stuff over here. So there's really nothing going on there. All right, let's look in the Pacific real quickly. And you have all these systems trying to get going again. This is the one we're going to look at closely, because it's close to Mexico there. You notice there's kind of a broad circulation here. I would have put the X down a little lower, I think. But in any case, it's just a broad circulation. So where is the center? Where are the models going to grab onto? And look, they're way over on the left there. So I don't put a whole lot in these forecasts, but they do bring it up in the vicinity of the Mexican coast. So this is something that we're going to have to watch here over the next several days for the Mexican coast and maybe even right along the coast. Some future forecasts take it that way. But again, the odds of development are questionable, even though they've got 80% on it. But the odds of exactly where the system is going to form, we don't know. The models don't know. So it's a lot of guesswork going on. So anyway, I think that's the story, Ian, is we have to really have to think Genesis versus established system, and they're very, very different kind of forecasting tasks.
1: Yeah. Yeah. And Brian, you made the point where we know models are not forecasts, right? People generally make forecasts and models have known right. biases like the GFS doomsday beyond 300 hours has been like that forever. It's kind of the joke. That's a feature, not a bug. But with DeepMind, you've talked yeah. on Fox Weather a million times about the black box nature of these. As we go through upgrades and future iterations, how will we know what biases change? It's a little bit different. It's in the numerical weather prediction. You're not really changing equations. How are we going to know when that bias is gone, or if a new one exists?
2: Well, the advantage of the AI models is that you can run, they're so cheap to run. Once you do your training, they're so cheap to run, you can run on past storms. So you can't do that with a new European model. It's a big, bulky thing to run many, many, many, many, many times. You can literally run the Google AI model, if they upgrade that, thousands and thousands of times on past storms and past data. So we can have more understanding of exactly how they perform, and once they gather all the data and they put it together and they present it. So it's a little different, I think, this new world of AI than it was when we had these very, very expensive models to run.
1: Right. So in theory, it would be easier in a shorter period of time to eradicate some of the bias out of these AI models.
2: In theory. Well, at least understand the bias. For sure. Understand the bias. Yeah.
1: Yeah. Yeah. Very, very interesting. So many different aspects in this brave new world we're in with forecasting. Do want to point out, Brian has a Hurricane H Q&A coming up at the top of the hour. You can check that out on all of our social media platforms. You can ask questions like I often do here on this program. Brian, mm-hmm. we're looking forward to that. That's our hurricane specialist, Brian Norcross. Thank you.
2: All right.
1: Hey, back to what we were talking about, west and north of that heat dome. That's where all the heavy rain has been. So there's Sioux City, Iowa, overcast skies, 75 degrees. Minneapolis, 70, east wind at 4 miles per hour. That's going to be the scene here as we move forward through what's left of the week into the upcoming weekend, as we'll have these rain chances ramping up. There is, that's not the one. We could just take my max full, max three. We've got these rain chances that ramp up in a couple of different spots with a level 2 out of 4 flood threat from the Weather Prediction Center. There you are. Water vapor showing that big swirl in the northwest. The heat dome is across the middle Mississippi now, and that moisture pump is still on from the very warm water down where Brian Norcross was just showing us. We'll probably have the next tropical system developing over on the Pacific side. Got a wind off of that fueling this flood threat. It's going to run all the way through tomorrow morning. A flood watch across the Four Corners, and with time, more of this propagates farther off to the north and east. Coming up on Fox Weather Now, got a live look for you from Highmark Stadium, brand new. That's in Orchard Park, New York, the new home of the Buffalo Bills, built directly across the street from their former home. The Bills set to open up their long-awaited regular season debut there. A week two of our power huddle is on the clock. That's when Fox Weather comes.

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1: Hey, Fox Weather is your football forecaster. Big plays and big weather impacts on deck for NFL Week 2. The regular season settles on in with cities and stadiums coast to coast hosting some marquee matchups. Weather conditions mostly played nice in Week 1. This weekend features an all-out blitz of record heat, thunderstorms, and some plain old rain in the mix for the Week 2 games. That makes things more interesting. So let's huddle up with our team. Back with us from Outkick, NFL writer Scott Thompson. We've got the host of the Keith McPherson Show on the Gotham Sports app, the man himself, Keith McPherson. And making a comeback, our special guest, three-time NFL Pro Bowl fullback, Tony Richardson, back with us. Guys, before we look ahead, Week 1 was box office. Some big surprises. Let's go down the line. Tony, what was your big takeaway?
2: Well, my big takeaway is the running game is back. I'm so excited. I was jumping up and down. I think my neighbors were like, what the heck is going on? But all of a sudden, you saw the fullback in the backfield. I started lifting weights. I'm thinking about coming back because the fullback is playing. But the running games across the board were outstanding, and there was a lot of teams that really committed to run.
1: Yes, sir. Keith?
3: For me, it was the points. Offense. They said teams were averaging around 24, 25 points per game. Multiple guys with two touchdowns. Like, if you play fantasy football, make parlays, you want there to be touchdowns. You watch Red Zone, you want to see the points. It was all about the scoring. They said the most points since the 1970s in an opener.
1: Boom. I was top scorer in one of my leagues. I got two, and not top scorer. One and one.
2: There you go, dude.
1: Now, Scott, what's the word?
4: Well, to your point, I only won one of my fantasy matchups, and I'm the guy with the four teams. So, unfortunately, that's the way that it goes in Week 1. But we're in New York. The Giants and the Jets are 1-0 for the first time in almost two decades. And to Tony's point, how about that run game from the New York Giants? Pat Ricard, Cam Scadaboo. They made a statement, and that's my biggest takeaway, as, of course, the Giants fan has to say it. The Giants might be back. They might be back. We'll see what happens.
1: If you live in the metro area, all you have to do is listen, and someone will tell you.
4: Keith will tell you. Everyone's going to tell you.
1: Yeah, there you go. Yeah, absolutely. Keith, the Iceman cometh. No Drizzy. Caleb Williams and the Bears dropping 59 points, to your point, in Week 1, almost a 60-piece. Caleb goes by Iceman, so we're obligated to talk about it on Fox Weather. What is it about this group that has everybody talking?
3: Oh, ice in his veins. They know that he can make a play. And you know what? He did it with his legs this week. Yeah. He had two rushing touchdowns. Second year with Ben Johnson, expect points because they put it out there. They said they want to break the record for points. They're not shying away from it.
1: Yeah, yeah, he literally came out and said that, which probably puts a lot of pressure on the team in the short term. You feel like they can do it?
3: I think they can do it.

0: quick. The weather might come into play later in the year in Chicago, but I just think that they have two good running backs with Swift and Menungai, obviously the quarterback, and then they got to get Colston Loveland involved at tight end. We'll see what happens with Rome Odunze and Luther Burden the third. They've got the weapons to do it.
1: Yeah. Is the record... It might be the 07 Patriots, but I don't want to bring that up with that guy down there. I don't want to talk about it. Yeah.
2: Put that football ball in my hand right there.
1: How that season ended, we don't need to go there. Let's go to the AFC East, though. The Bills playing in their new home, Buffalo's $2.2 billion stadium, Highmark Stadium. It still has that new car smell. They'll welcome the Detroit Lions tonight. The Rowie for this game, solid for the debut. Look at that. We got a bunch of low numbers on that. So overall, the risk of weather impact is in the low category. Some cloud cover coming off the lake, but temperatures, those are comfortable in the upper 60s. Scott, we know the forecast won't stay that way moving through the season. No, sir. What are you expecting for tonight's opener?
3: Well, we have 54.5 is our over-under.
1: Large number.
3: Started there. It might even go up by the time kickoff comes. We're supposed to see two of the best offenses in the league going against each other, but I am watching Josh Allen, guys. 36 points against Houston, one of the top defenses in the league, and a lot of people thought it was going to be the top defense again this year. Fourth quarter comeback in Houston. Yep. Josh Allen, Joe Brady, James Cook, and DJ Moore is a good addition for this team.
1: Yeah.
3: I'm watching that, but at the same time, I know that the Lions didn't want it to be an overtime game against the Saints. I know they wanted to have four quarters of dominance like they did in that first half at home. I think we're going to be seeing some back-and-forth battles. We talked about it before. I think it might be an under, but I think we're also going to be seeing some big shots, big runs. Look at James Cook. Look at Jahmyr Gibbs. There's superstars all over the field tonight, and what a way to kick off.
1: Was this the right call? You spend $2.2 billion. Place doesn't have a roof.
3: Roof
1: not included.
3: Listen, you are in Buffalo, New York.
1: Yes. Yeah.
3: They love that snow. You see people, you see children and grandparents and everyone else. They are willing to go out there and shovel those seats.
1: It's part of it.
3: It's not as wide open as the old Highmark. There might be a few less seats, but I remember talking to Ryan Fitzpatrick, guys. He says he's heard great things. He can't wait for it tonight. He'll be on the broadcast.
1: Yeah, apparently they're not going to have to do that anymore, though, because there's heaters under the seats.
3: Right. We got modern technology.
1: Yeah. Yeah. They modeled it. I guess it's very steep. It amplifies sound. They modeled it off of Tottenham Hotspur.
3: Yeah.
1: There we go. Let's move it to KC. Chiefs Kingdom. Yeah, you get
4: quarterback, fullback.
1: The Rowie for this one gets a little bit interesting. Rain is the big impact, which historically creates some issues for the passing game. Not a problem if you're a pound in the rock. Over 15 rain games, Mahomes averages a little bit less than 270 passing yards, a touchdown and a half. That's a decrease from Pat's usual numbers, closer to 300 yards and over two touchdowns. Daniel Jones, also a little bit worse when rain enters the mix. Tony, 10 years with the Chiefs. You're literally a Chiefs Hall of Famer. Yeah. I have to think you're pretty glad, outside of your ties to the Knicks family, with how week one went.
4: Well, yeah, it definitely was. And that was the main question. They were saying, are the Kansas City Chiefs back? And how's Patrick Mahomes? And that was the biggest thing. And we talked about it early on. It's like I was interested to see how would Patrick respond to that first hit. Not only the first hit, he runs it in. They obviously call it back. I said, okay, wait a minute. Let's do it again. So I'm excited. You know the thing about it, though, but it's going to be a short week. So when you play on a Monday and all of a sudden now you play on a Sunday night, it's, you know, Patrick's knee. I didn't get a chance to talk to him. I'm not part of the Swifty gang. But, however, his knee is going to be extremely sore, and he's not going to have that much time to rest. And so the biggest thing is the way I think Derrick Henry is still running on the Colts right now, currently. So they're going to try to stop the run. They're going to try to stop the Chiefs and try to make Patrick Mahomes play quarterback. But I do believe the Chiefs are ascending. I'm not going to say they're quite yet back because the Broncos, I think a little league team would tackle better than what the Broncos did on Monday night.
1: Not
4: the best at all. So I'm not quite sure that, you know, we're going to see 100, 200 yards rushing, but I do believe the Chiefs are ascending and are making their way back.
1: Every Chief is happy this week except Travis Kelce. But he's going to be fine. That was,
3: the catch and run wasn't bad, though. That looked like vintage Kelce.
1: No, I meant his pockets being a little bit lighter.
3: Oh, yes. Oh, yeah.
1: but again,
3: now I know where you go, bro.
1: That couple, I think they're going to
4: be
1: quite all right.
4: Yeah,
1: let's talk about another big weather impact. The Browns travel down to Raymond James for their Sunday game against the Bucks. The Rowie for this one looks a little tough. Keith, the precipitation impact, 10.0. Our scale is to 10. These are some thunderstorms that roll through. I've been at Raymond James, used to live down in Tampa Bay. These are tough games in September and October.
0: Sure. And, I mean, last week we saw Baker Mayfield turn the ball over multiple times.
1: Yep.
0: He has to come out this week with an urgency, being locked in to take care of the ball. They paid him. He kind of pouted in the offseason.
1: He got his money.
0: Yeah. About not getting paid. And then he cost them in the first game. So with the weather, with that coming into play, him at quarterback, you got to hold the ball. You got to take care of the football. And they should be all right to beat the Browns.
1: Right. Our team tells us over 10 games played in the rain in his career, Baker Mayfield holds up pretty well. His average passing, 235 down to 221, and not a big drop off there. His overall passing touchdowns are pretty close, too. So that's an interesting look. This is the one that I wanted to get to. The Eagles, they fly into Titans territory on Fox this weekend. We may see the hottest kickoff temps ever recorded at Nissan Stadium, which means it gets sweaty. Tony, you spoke about this last week, what humidity does to the game. I believe we have the soundbite there. You can see the ROE. It's entirely driven by these temperatures up into the mid-90s. Let's take a listen.
4: This time of year, it's extremely hot. So the only thing I would say is the humidity. For that night game is going to be very tough, because that's one of those things when the humidity, you catch the ball and it's a little bit wet and you're like, it's kind of weird.
1: That's a feel thing.
4: And that's the thing. Like, you see some guys who don't like to wear gloves, but the majority of guys will wear gloves because a game in this high humidity, the ball is kind of, it gets a little slippery and wet.
1: So Jalen Hurts, Devontae Smith, Saquon Barkley have never played in an NFL game with heat indices in excess of 95 degrees. They will come this weekend. Devontae and Jalen both played at Alabama, Roll Tide, no disrespect.
4: Yeah.
1: what do you think about all this?
4: Well, that's the biggest thing. And it's interesting. As I was watching the game last week, and, you know, even when Bo Nix and the ball just slips out of his hand, people don't think about it. They more so think about the ball being slippery and wet when it's raining. But the humidity is a huge factor. But I think now that, you know, the guys are aware of it, they've been practicing all week long just making sure. Because what we do when we know the ball's going to be slippery, we have what's called a wet ball drill. So every time the ball's on the ground, there's a guy comes out, he wets the ball. So that way you get used to carrying a slippery, wet ball. We do it on rain, and we do it when we know there's going to be a lot of humidity. So I do believe it will be a factor, but I think it's more going to be a factor from the fatigue standpoint, because fatigue, when it's really, really hot, it drains your energy. So I think the biggest thing, the guys need to stay hydrated, but I don't think we'll see as many balls on the ground like we did for Monday night game, because I don't think Denver was ready for that type of humidity.
1: Yeah, the triple-digit heat index is going to be tough. We got to get to our last game, America's Game of the Week. We'll get some picks for this one. Commanders, Cowboys, both teams 0-1, your Giants at the top of the division. What are we thinking? What's your pick for that game and your biggest take heading into week 2?
3: Tony, I need it real quick.
4: Oh, I was going to throw it.
3: You see this right here? It's going to be in the hands of CeeDee Lamb and George Pickens all game long. I think that Dak Prescott and the Cowboys just were surprised about what happened at MetLife Stadium. CeeDee Lamb even said in his press conference, we only got the ball 2 times in the second half. They would be reminded that's exactly what happened. I think that Brian Schottenheimer, for their home opener, I believe they're going to be going in and saying, we're going to have the ball. Dak's going to be throwing it all over.
1: Then he gave his cleats away, I saw, on X, too. That was classic.
3: Yes.
1: Keith, what do you think?
0: Yeah, this is a game in the NFC that's a rivalry and a matchup that's already a must-win for both sides if they have aspirations of winning the division, competing this year. I think you do see Dallas actually look more like Dallas, because they're going to be in the film room all week looking at what happened against the Giants. And Christian Parker, his stock is down right now. He's got to get that defense right. I expect to see Dallas bounce back a bit.
1: Are all these teams going to be within a game of each other at the end?
0: That would be fun, right? That's what we want, parity. We want everybody to be close. And there's always overreaction in week one. And then it kind of balances itself out a little bit in week 2.
1: Tony?
4: Yeah, I'm the same way. Everyone keeps talking about the coaching tree. Well, I came into the National Football League under Marty Schottenheimer, and I knew Brian since he was a kid. Now Brian was my offensive coordinator when I was with the Jets, and I can already hear him talking about we got to get back to the basics. And the biggest thing is coming out of training camp, I did not expect the Cowboys to get done that way, the way they did on Sunday night. But I do believe that the Cowboys rebound. I think they got to get their running game going. Obviously, we're focused on the running game. You got to get the running game going, but I do believe CeeDee Lamb and George Pickens will have a day.
1: So Nick's family connection week 1, Schottenheimer connection week 2.
4: Yeah, exactly.
1: I got a little bit of a trend.
0: Well connected.
4: Yeah, yeah.
0: Well connected.
1: That's the man right here. It's our power huddle. Outkick writer Scott Thompson, the host of the Keith McPherson Show, Keith McPherson, and 3-time NFL Pro Bowler Tony Richardson. Guys, it's always great to talk ball with you here on Fox Weather. Thank you.
4: Thank you.
0: Let's go. Week two.
1: Week two. Remember, Fox is your home for NFL Sunday. It's a packed slate of games starting at 1 p.m. Eastern. It's a 4-for-4 with Eagles Titans, Vikings Bears, Packers Jets, and Panthers Falcons. And at 4 p.m., we get rolling with a three-piece, including America's Game of the Week, Commanders Cowboys, Seahawks Cardinals, and Dolphins Niners. That's all.

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1: Right now on Fox Weather, relentless storms across the Midwest. They're headed back there. Millions facing a renewed flash flood threat. This pattern set to bring heavy rain to parts of the plains, the Midwest, and Great Lakes through Sunday. Another round of monsoon thunderstorms expected to develop across the Southwest today. Deadly flash flooding in New Mexico yesterday during the most intense day of the monsoon so far here in 2026. A report from Phoenix is moments away. And the curtain going up on the NFL's newest stadium, you're looking at it. The Buffalo Bills' shiny new $2.2 billion home at Highmark Stadium, making its regular season debut tonight. Get set for the return of our power huddle. The biggest storylines and weather impacts for NFL Week 2. That's all right now on Fox Weather Now. Good Thursday afternoon, everybody. Thank you, as always, for being here with us on Fox Weather. I'm Ian Oliver. This is Fox Weather Now. We've got activity again, both basins, the Atlantic and the Pacific. We'll get you in the know on all of the latest happenings. Back stateside, lower 48, it's still the Big Blue H calling all the shots for weather across the country. Western and northern periphery of it, well, that's where we have the renewed flood concerns. Level 2 out of 4. Desert Southwest, the Four Corners, the plains over into the Midwest. Oh, we're stuck with this as we're moving through what's left of the week and into the weekend. Let's get started with that. A batch of intense rain in the Southwest, now moving into parts of the high plains. And an old front, the stationary front, that's effectively the northern periphery of the ridge, just hanging around. That's Chicago. There it went. Des Moines, Iowa. I had seen some low cloud fog, it looked like, moving in off of the lake, and visibility was poor, obviously. A little bit of blue sky trying to poke through there in Des Moines. We have a soggy setup. So let's talk about what continues to produce it. The upper level low, that's been across the Northwest. It's cut off. It hasn't moved much at all. You got the big heat dome. You got a counterclockwise flow at this, clockwise flow at the big high, and this has effectively generated a moisture pump from the Pacific right into the Southwest, and you can see it on water vapor satellite. It's right there with those two features, the flow going from Southwest to Northeast, bringing with it all that wet weather across the western half of the country there. Flood watches up through the morning. That's into the Southwest. You head to the northern periphery of this, high plains over through South Dakota into parts of the upper Midwest. Level 2 out of 4 flood threat. That's going to take us into tomorrow morning in all of these spots. So parts of the Rockies, the Great Basin, and into the northern plains, pockets of heavy rain setting up. Down there in New Mexico, you got a severe thunderstorm warning and a flash flood warning, too. This eventually pivoting over, as we talked about, toward the Midwest. Look at the swath of rain there over the past couple of days. All that yellow and orange, KC to just south of Chicago. That's 2 to 5 inches of rain just over the past couple of days. And the available moisture is still very ripe. There's the swirl of high pressure. And you see all those blues indicating deep atmospheric moisture. It's also muggier in the tri-state, southern New England. Notice that if you've been outside today. There's the flood alerts up for Indy, over to Columbus, Dayton, and Cincinnati included in this through what's left of the day. Fox weather model shows us what's going on. This huge swath of unsettled weather. Oh, as we move forward through this evening, Nebraska up into the Dakotas, pockets of heavy rain. That's 11 o'clock local time. You move into the overnight hours, and first thing tomorrow, it's an ugly start to your day in the Twin Cities, down toward Mankato, Sioux Falls and Sioux City, Cedar Falls and Des Moines. More rain moving through. There's the dip in the jet stream, the upper level low, into the weekend, finding its way a touch farther off to the east. And as it does so, brings with it a storm system at the surface. That brings more wet weather into the second half of the weekend, the early part of next week. Tough look in all of these places where we had just looked at that stripe. La Crosse down into Chicago, Detroit. These are places. Look at the forecast for those two big cities in Chicago and Detroit. Thunderstorms, rain, and some of that lingering into the early part of next week. So suboptimal, we could say, easily headed into the weekend. The forecast for rain still to come, which you remember in this part and through here, all of those giant rain totals. This runs through what's left of the week, the weekend, through the end of the day on Monday. This swath in here, this is from the Fox forecast, this actually worsened a touch with the afternoon update in through here, which is right in that zone, Chicago up to Milwaukee, points west from there. That's some places, it's a decent stretch of time, yes, but that's a lot of rain. Some spots that could exceed 5 or 6 inches of rain, so half a foot of rain over the next several days. With that, tomorrow, you got a 2 out of 4 flood threat, WPC, Minneapolis down to Dubuque, over toward Oshkosh. You got Milwaukee in the mix there. Saturday, Chicago down to Kankakee, Fort Wayne, over into northwestern parts of Ohio. Sunday, as that storm's starting to move its way through, KC. And Monday, hanging around the Ohio River and points north. So just know, yeah, moving Friday through the first part of the weekend, it's not rain all the time, but these rounds of rain just continue to be so persistent. We'll be following those for you here on Fox Weather through the weekend. Three people are dead after heavy monsoonal rains swept across Arizona and New Mexico yesterday, prompting water rescues for those stranded in rapidly rising floodwaters. It was the worst day of the monsoon so far this year. Today, the Four Corners are bracing for more rain and floods, up to 3 additional inches of rain possible through tomorrow. Fox Weather correspondent Katie Byrne has the latest.
0: Things are drying out significantly across the valley, but we're still seeing the aftermath of monsoon storms that left drivers stranded and crews scrambling to make rescues. Some areas picked up 1 to 2 inches of rain in just an hour, and for people on the roads, conditions changed fast. Take a look at this dramatic rescue in Maricopa County. The sheriff's office sending a helicopter to reach two people trapped inside that car surrounded by floodwater. Crews were able to get both of them out and to safety. And across the region, crews rescued drivers stranded in feet of water. And some of those drivers admitted they thought they could make it through until they couldn't.
2: I was driving, making it home, and I thought I was going to make it. I saw all these cars and I hit a metal thing and I just got stuck. So, but it was pretty deep. It was like my whole floor is like flooded now.
0: The flooding shut down a number of roads, including parts of the busy Loop 101 in Scottsdale. We spoke with drivers trying to navigate around the water and road closures.
3: It's not dying down anywhere. Up on the mountains, it's just getting worse.
4: A lot of accidents on the freeway because we came from Queen Creek. Yeah. We probably counted 7-8 accidents on the way here.
5: Flooding, dirt. You can see like here all the different boulders, rocks, stuff in the road.
0: And this gives you an idea of just how intense this flash flood threat was. 35 flash flood warnings were issued in the state of Arizona on Wednesday, making it a top 10 event over the last 2 decades in terms of the amount of flash flood warnings issued in a single day. In Phoenix, Katie Byrne, Fox Weather.
1: Fox Weather is your Hurricane HQ. September hasn't produced anything in the Atlantic since Edward. National Hurricane Center watching Invest 98L. It's several hundred miles off to the east of Bermuda. Fox Weather's Jane Minar back with us in studio this afternoon. Jane, it's the search for the F name storm, Faye. And the question would be, if Faye develops, could it become a hurricane? Because we haven't had any this year.
6: I don't know. I mean, I think the runway is still there as we push the record out further into September, because even the odds of Invest 98L, which is that one area east of Bermuda, have continued to dip today.
1: I don't know that it's this one, but I do think it's this kind of setup that will produce a throwaway hurricane before
6: something
1: the end of the
6: year. Something that is above the hostility of El Nino.
1: Yes.
6: But taking advantage of those warm waters.
1: And then hopefully just hits the road.
6: I see what you're saying. So let's dive into that, because we've got Invest 98L. So it's these thunderstorms that developed in the central Atlantic go about a couple days ago as we closed out our weekend. We're tagged to watch the last few days. This morning, we were just shy of a coin flip of possibly seeing over the course of the next 7 days something develop out of this, but we've lowered those odds to about 30% chance over the course of this afternoon in our latest update. This is still no major concerns for Bermuda. I mean, we're hundreds of miles away. And again, we don't even have a true circulation. This is just some thunderstorm development and a bit of an elongated area of spin. But you've got at least some tropical threat in the short term. Long range, you see things start to lighten up a little further to the south. Now, you also see this big old stripe developing back out to the west. That's a whole other scenario that will play out in the models a bit later on in the period. But I want to focus in on what we do know. And, of course, it's Invest 98L sitting in marginally warm waters, right? It's not off the charts warm, but it is record warm to the south. And that's notable, especially the southwestern Atlantic. That has been a corner of the basin. Even last year, if you remember, we had our tropical systems that lifted north of the Caribbean, hit that corner, and rapidly intensified. Aaron, Umberto, they all did the same thing. So the question is, well, if we get a system to move into that zone that's, well, decently formed, could we see that intensification and get our first hurricane? Not so sure that it comes with Invest 98L, because while it is going to drift into those warmer waters, well, it's other factors that come to play that continue to keep that system overall weak. Dry air that will be ingested into that development, hindering it. And then also, too, as it drifts a little farther to the south, and this is the one caveat to those warm waters, is we got to get through the hostility upstairs driven by our strengthening El Nino. It's this belt of wind that has continued to snuff out any of our tropical waves coming off the coast of Africa, anything trying to develop near the Caribbean, forget about it. So for 98L, drifting to the south isn't necessarily the type of outlook that it wants for itself if it is going to continue to strengthen. However, it's been interesting to watch our AI ensemble low positions because they have been the most consistent and robust. This is Google DeepMind in the blue of seeing a system continue to cluster and develop and even strengthen. However, our traditional models in the long range, as we look ahead into next week, while we have the support in AI, no support for our traditional models, the Euro and the GFS. In fact, they barely keep this thing together through the weekend. So it's something for us to watch. Bermuda, of course, it's a fortress in the middle of the Atlantic, but I think we just keep ticking away at our zero hurricanes, Ian, because I'm not so confident that 98L is going to be the one.
1: Yeah, for the time being, it's a nice round number. We've been saying that, zero. Still to come this hour, rain returning to the Northeast this weekend, just a week after highly impactful flash flooding disrupted parts of the region. Connecticut had it real bad last weekend. The heaviest downpour is expected Sunday, targeting major cities along the I-95 corridor. We'll have that forecast and much more when Fox Weather Now comes right back.

0: 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Hurry and call now.
1: Hey, welcome back to Fox Weather Now. Florida's rainy season is still ongoing. Parts of the state get rainier as we move through the end of the week and into the weekend. This feature, we've been talking about it, a swirl kind of jumps off the water vapor picture off to the north of the Bahamas. It's stuck under the heat dome. Again, calling the shots across the country. This is moving west-southwest toward the peninsula with spin aloft. That helps generate lift, rising air at the surface. And with that, it's a better coverage of some showers and thunderstorms in spots where you have deep atmospheric moisture, which you actually don't across the northern part of the state of Florida, at least in the upper levels. We know it's still muggy down at the surface. You see what I'm talking about? South Florida, we had checked in with Brian Norcross earlier. He was talking about parts of South Florida that got rocked by the heavy rain, the flash flooding earlier this morning. Quieter now, but we'll be watching for this coverage of storms, one near Lake Okeechobee right now. That'll be expanding. Here's the Fox weather model. 5 o'clock, you've got southwest Florida dealing with some of that. Not a huge coverage through what's left of today, but into tomorrow, there's South Florida lighting back up. And into the early part of the weekend, we've got more showers and thunderstorms. You got to make the most of this as we move toward the end of the rainy season down in Florida. And things start to dry on out. All right, it's now September. We're way into it. That means that the seasons start changing. In places like Nashville, you wouldn't necessarily know. There's a live picture of the Music City. What does that say? 95 degrees. It feels like it's 97 in the Music City. It's going to be a scorcher all weekend. Those temperatures hovering around 100 through Monday. There's a football game coming up on Sunday that includes Kathy's and Jane's, Philadelphia Eagles, the Birds. They take on the Tennessee Titans at Nissan Stadium in Nashville. It may be the hottest game played there since the place opened up in 1999. We're joined now by Fox 29 Philadelphia meteorologist Kathy Orr and, of course, our other Birds fan in Jane. She'll be cheering on the Eagles from a much cooler Philadelphia. Kathy, I'm holding a jar of pickles because I'm told that this reminds you of another special Birds game.
2: Yes, and we're going to talk about that. You know, there was a famous game back on September 3rd, 2000. It was played at Texas Stadium. It was the Eagles versus Dallas. And the trainer at the time of the Eagles pulled out pickle juice off the shelf and gave it to the players to drink. And it was said that it would affect the cramping. It would help cramping. So it's the sodium and the vinegar in the pickle juice that helped relieve muscle cramping in that heat, of course, and also provided electrolytes much more efficiently than water would. So, yeah, I have this for you to try after we do our forecasting.
1: Does this power Kathy Orr in the weather office? You always have energy.
2: It just may be a new addition.
3: And, you know,
2: we were laughing.
3: The lore of the pickle juice, too, Kathy, is because it really kickstarted a brand new era for the Eagles and not so much the same way for the Dallas Cowboys.
2: Correct.
1: Now you're speaking
2: so
1: fast.
2: Do you guys want to try it now? You look like you're ready. I'm going to drink it right out of the container.
1: Jane, I got to go container,
3: you're gonna
1: too.
3: You're going to do it the nice way. Do it up.
1: Hey, no calories.
2: Right, I want you guys to try.
3: Two for me.
2: So this is the deal on the pickle juice game. The temperature was 109. It was 150 on the turf. And the Eagles obviously gave their players the pickle juice. And in the end, the Eagles won. So see if it worked.
3: First of all, I'm a big pickle juice gal.
1: I'm ready to run through the wall. They're going to see me on Fox News over here.
3: Seriously, I'm feeling it coursing through me already.
2: Hey, it worked. So the big question is, in Nashville, are the trainers going to pull it out again? Because let me tell you, it's not going to be as hot. But as you know, that heat index, the heat and humidity will combine to make it feel like it's about 105, 110. Mm. And those temperatures are going to be around 100 for the game on Sunday.
3: And on the field, too. You're going to see those temperatures warm.
1: Yeah, all of these sports drinks these days, it might be good just to go back to the KISS
3: old
1: method.
3: School.
1: Right? Yeah, keep it simple and go back to basics. Kathy, what did you think of week one, and what's the prediction We know the forecast, the ROWI is up into the medium category, the risk of weather impact, driven entirely by the temperatures. What's your prediction for the game?
2: I think we're going to do well. I think the first game was good. I think this game we're ready for. We have all kinds of fans already on their way down to Nashville. They're all well aware of the weather. We've been talking about it all week. I think the players are prepared, and I think they're going to learn from the past. I think they're going to pull out the pickle juice again. We'll have to see on Sunday.
1: Jane, they got us the organic dill. 55% less sodium.
3: Well, we don't want less sodium. We need more sodium.
2: No.
3: I need the,
2: the
3: sodium. Hold on a second.
1: Yeah.
3: We got to make sure we get the right label.
1: Kathy, did we get the wrong one?
2: I don't know. I don't know which one I got either.
1: I just have to.
2: Oh, no, I got a lot of sodium.
3: I think, listen, we were a little worried last week. Maybe rain would hang around, cleared out beautifully at the link for Sunday afternoon.
2: Yeah, we got lucky.
3: And I thought the birds looked good. I was happy with Jalen Hurts.
1: Yep.
3: I always love Jalen Hurts. But I thought, you know, it was a relaxed team the beginning of the season. Let's go. Let's do it.
1: Yeah.
2: I think they're ready. Yeah.
1: You were saying a lot there. You guys just, I got my red tie. I mean, we got to get back on track.
3: I know, but you're in support with the pickles and the green.
1: Jalen, my fantasy QB, helped power me to a victory. Also want to make the point, you got Devontae Smith and Jalen Hurts. I know it was the drama, dude's a champion. But Jalen Hurts, I mean, these guys both played down in Alabama, Kathy, Roll Tide.
2: Yes.
1: I think they know a little thing about playing in some heat and humidity.
2: Exactly. So they'll be fine.
1: Yeah.
3: Well, I wonder if any of these fans will help them.
1: Yeah.
3: A little pickle juice, keep them going in the tailgates.
1: Well, I think your birds will go to 2-0. Pickle juice or no pickle juice, but again, it's...
3: Cheers to that. Cheers, Kathy.
1: You two are the reason why it would come out of my mouth. Cheers, Jane.
3: Cheers.
1: And cheers, Kathy. That's Fox 29 Philadelphia meteorologist Kathy Orr. Thank you. That is a live look right there. We told you about the Hurricane HQ&A. Fox Weather is your Hurricane HQ. Nobody does it like that man. Fox Weather Hurricane Specialist Brian Norcross, he's hosting his latest Hurricane HQ&A. It's going on across all of our social media platforms right now. That includes YouTube, Instagram, Facebook, X, LinkedIn. His guests today include University of Miami Senior Research Associate Brian McNulty and Miami historian Dr. Paul George. Let's listen in.
4: And so forth. But that wasn't the big deal. The big deal in Miami was when the storm came the other way, when the back end of the storm came in and the winds came from the south, and they had pushed the front end had pushed water into Biscayne Bay, and then the back end pushed that water up the bay into the over Miami Beach and into downtown Miami. So it was the back end of the storm when the big coastal damage happen. I guess the wind damage probably happened on the front end of the storm would be my guess.
5: Yeah, it's I think with the wind, anytime you get a hit like this, that's basically a direct hit. The first half of the storm, you're strong.
1: That's our hurricane specialist, Brian Norcross, talking about the Great Miami Hurricane of 1926. He always speaks about this one as a cautionary tale, something that all Floridians should know about for what can happen in the Sunshine State. That Hurricane HQ&A is in progress, streaming, as I mentioned, on all of our social media platforms. You can head over there. We call it the HQ&A. You can ask him questions, and that is a fabulous resource to get some good answers. So be sure to check it out. Jane, we've got ex-tropical things still causing trouble for places like Hawaii.
3: Yeah, and Hawaii has been in the focus of this hurricane season. The Pacific, which truly has taken the headline because the Atlantic has been so sleepy. But for Hawaii, you know, there is still some risk, even though we don't necessarily have a named system moving on through, although it is X Norbert. We've got flood watches up through the end of the day today. This moisture surge is coming in over the islands, and we are going to see a pickup of rain, especially along the windward side of the islands, which is more so typical, right? There is no circulation. As you can see, our winds, they are trade winds, so they're up and out of the northeast, and so it's really just an enhancement of those trade showers with this tropical moisture, this blob of X Norbert that is going to continue to work over the islands as we go into tonight, on into tomorrow. We'll see the bulk of the heaviest of the rain, I believe, arrive as we head into this evening. That then begins to push off to the west, arrive over Oahu and Kauai by early tomorrow morning, and then we'll just see things kind of linger about as we go through the day on Friday, some improving drier trends by the time the weekend arrives. However, we will continue to look long range for Hawaii because, of course, it has been the center of attention, and we likely have remnants of another tropical system, that's TD-15E, that will likely bring another bit of a moisture surge, enhanced trade showers as we go into mid next week. But for this stretch, over the next 24 hours, a good 2 to 3, 3 to 5 inches of rain, highest elevations. But things have been active in the Pacific, and things remain active in the Pacific. Although there seems to be maybe a bit of a trend we'll have to watch, a lot of the action has been continuing to develop and push west. Perhaps something hanging out a little closer to the coast of Mexico as we close out the month of September. So could bring a little more land impacts there, Ian, outside of the Hawaiian Islands.
1: And straight ahead on Fox Weather Now, early morning thunderstorms in Chicago causing ground stops at O'Hare and Midway airports. The National Weather Service reporting that roughly 3 inches of rain fell in Aurora, 2 inches fell in Romeoville. The Chicago area gets a brief stretch of dry conditions before the rain moves back in tomorrow into the early part of the weekend. It's a lot of it. We'll talk more about it when Fox Weather Now comes.

0: Hey, welcome back to Fox Weather Now. Thanks for being here at the bottom of the hour. I'm Ian Oliver. We got things happening in both tropical basins now. We mentioned that. Invest 98L east of Bermuda. A whole slew of new activity over on the Pacific side. But stateside, the lower 48 at least, that's the feature that dictates everything. This big heat dome. And the most problematic aspect of that is an enhanced monsoon and flooding up across portions of the plains into the Midwest. Let's get started right there. More rounds of heavy rain, raising that flood risk across the plains in the Midwest. Also, through portions of the high plains, the Great Basin, we've got several inches of rain in the forecast. And as this plays out, this is nothing new. We know how vulnerable these spots are. So the upper level moisture, here we go. You've got a low in the northwest. It's been there for a few days now. The heat dome, both of these features acting together to pump up that moisture out of the Pacific. El Nino much farther off to the south down toward the equator. But there's a marine heat wave, bunch of warmth and evaporation off of that water and that elevated amount of atmospheric moisture. That's what fuels the coverage and the intensity of some of what we saw in the southwest going back over the last few days now. Water vapor satellite, you can see those features, the flow generally out of the south and west and going right up and over the top of that ridge. That's where all the active weather is. We got flood alerts up for the southwest. There's the Four Corners region in through here. That's going to run through tomorrow. Then you've got this level 2 out of 4 zone into tomorrow morning from the high plains arcing across South Dakota and into a portion of Iowa and southwestern Minnesota. The live radar got a couple of severe thunderstorm warnings up in Idaho. Now, these actually just came out. You can see the swirl of the upper level low pressure and then right there that clustering of a severe storm. I pressed the button at the wrong time. That's my fault, Steph. That's what's going on farther off to the east from there, that corridor of what's been 3, 4, 5 inches of rain that's happened just over the last couple of days. Here we are getting zoomed in now. This is just off to the north and west of Pocatello, the counties, Bingham, Blaine, Butte, and Minidoka. The main hazard here, 60-mile-per-hour winds just back to the west of Idaho Falls. This is what I was talking about moving into the plains in Midwest. You've gotten soaked already. Deep atmospheric moisture that's going to help fuel this moving into the end of the week, the upcoming weekend. Through tomorrow, we've got this flood watch. Indy, Dayton, Columbus down through Cincy. Our exclusive Fox weather model shows you why. More rounds of heavy rain moving up and over that area of high pressure. And as that happens, you've got more water in spots that just can't receive it. So here we go. This is into the early part of the weekend now. Area of low pressure moving across the Great Lakes and the Ohio Valley, the Midwest, and through here. For the second half of the weekend, well, now it's arriving over at the Northeast. And with that, we got a soggy look. That's your Fox weather forecast taking us all the way through the weekend. Forecast for rain still to come. Well, that was the increase in the forecast, unfortunately. Northern parts of Illinois, southern parts of Wisconsin, back to the Mississippi River. Those are places that could exceed 5 inches of rain just moving through the weekend and into the early part of next week. Flash flooding inundated parts of Maricopa County, Arizona yesterday. Intense rain impacting the area. Rapid floodwaters rushing through as heavy rain continued to fall. That flooding expanding a little bit farther off to the north today. It's a function of what I was talking about with this fetch of moisture coming off of the Pacific. This setup as it is enhancing both the coverage and the intensity of the monsoon. So in through here, you look at this zone down into New Mexico, which we had talked about this time yesterday. That one, east of 25, has a considerable threat tag on it to life and property. That's off to the east of 25, west of Roswell. These are spots where we're still hanging on to more of those hazards. So some flood threats that will persist, and then they take us through what's left of this week. So we're following it. We'll keep you posted right here on Fox Weather. Let's get you a look at the New York City skyline this afternoon. Cloud cover, 80. It's definitely muggier. Jane,
1: this morning.
0: Oh my God! First
1: I left
0: step
1: the house
0: up.
1: In a long sleeve and a big blazer, and I thought to myself, hold
0: "Why did
1: on
0: I
1: a
0: do
1: second.
0: This?
1: It's September 17th.
0: I've made a terrible mistake.
1: Sweat dripping down my back. Yeah. Which, by the way, it was a whole mess getting into the city this morning.
0: Well, that, I mean, most of that was New Jersey transit.
1: Yes, but Mother Nature didn't help us out.
0: Also, your wardrobe choice.
1: Exactly.
0: Forecast for the second half of the weekend, kind of ugly, too.
1: It is, but, you know, I feel like it's par for the course. Mm-hmm. And unfortunately, it's just something that we've learned to plan around. Enjoy at least one day.
0: Yeah.
1: Saturday is going to be the day. And I don't know if it's just my bridal era, but Saturday, fabulous for, I'm sure, a lot of brides who are staring down what is peak season and saying, thank goodness, Sunday brides. Deep breath. We'll get through it. But we do have rain, unfortunately, in the forecast. And it doesn't seem as though that's going to change all much for us. We are, unfortunately, in a bit of a stuck pattern over the course of the next few days. High pressure is in control. Yes, this is a very strong high pressure, bringing in intense heat. But it's on the outer rim of that high pressure that we will see those rounds of rain start to pivot through. And this is deep moisture, right? And it's in some ways tropically influenced. In fact, the impulse that moved up through the southwest of the United States yesterday is going to continue to work up around through the Midwest as we head into tomorrow and then eventually end up on the East Coast as we move through the weekend. But it doesn't arrive more so until Sunday. There is still going to be a buffer here that not all the weekend is lost. And we'll see rain start to pick up as we head through Sunday morning. Some of this rain certainly expected to linger back to the west into Monday. So just keep the umbrellas close because high pressure will eventually start to break down. And as it does so, it's going to shift that storm highway down into the Northeast and on the I-95 corridor, oriented from the Great Lakes straight to the Mid-Atlantic. So those storms are going to work their way off to the east, increase a higher risk for flooding for Sunday. A lot of that is just because of how much rain we've already seen. Just look at last weekend, right? Sunday morning, what a mess. And we saw flooding happen very quickly. Now, we did see rain rates and rain totals that were upwards of 3 to 5 inches per hour. We'll see if that plays out this go around. There is a lot of deep moisture, but I do think that as we continue on to the weekend, Saturday still on the influence of at least some dry air and high pressure, but then that breaks down. And as we head into Sunday morning, light rain to kick things off. Now, this is just a model run, and we are still a couple days out before Sunday arrives, but I think the bulk of the steadier rain does look to come in for the back half of the day on Sunday, spread through the region. It'll be come and go, but expect the cloud cover and do expect periods of heavier rain at times. So it is going to be one of those kind of Sunday scaries that then bleeds on into Monday because some of these showers will stick around for the commute. Then we get a break. But you look what's lingering off to the west. Another impulse, another round of rain that is then going to work its way off the East Coast going into Monday night through Tuesday. But the heavier rain totals, they're painted in yellow and orange. That's back up across the Midwest. Now, that takes into account that second impulse that starts Saturday. Then you can see it kind of weaken as it approaches the East Coast, lesser in the way of rain totals, but still coverage of 1 to 2 inches of rain. Isolated pockets in that level 2 flood zone on the I-95 corridor for eastern PA, North Jersey, the New York City area. I think someone's going to get 2.5 inches of rain before we close out Sunday night and head on into Monday. But there's your forecast, Philadelphia. Good thing the birds are out of town, although they trade the rain for the extreme heat, Ian.
0: I think I'd take the showers. I don't like that triple-digit heat index. We're going to talk about that in just a moment. Coming up next on Fox Weather Now, that's a live look at Highmark Stadium, Orchard Park, New York, the shiny, expensive new home of the Buffalo Bills, built directly across the street from their former home. The Bills set for their long-awaited regular season debut at their new digs. The Week 2 edition of our Power Huddle is on the clock. More Fox Weather coming up. Keep it here.

0: Hey, Fox Weather is your football forecaster. Big plays and big weather impacts on deck for NFL Week 2. The regular season settles on in with cities and stadiums coast to coast hosting some marquee matchups. Weather conditions mostly played nice in Week 1. This weekend features an all-out blitz of record heat, thunderstorms, and some plain old rain in the mix for the Week 2 games. That makes things more interesting. So let's huddle up with our team. Back with us from Outkick, NFL writer Scott Thompson. We've got the host of the Keith McPherson Show on the Gotham Sports app, the man himself, Keith McPherson. And making a comeback, our special guest, three-time NFL Pro Bowl fullback, Tony Richardson, back with us. Guys, before we look ahead, Week 1 was box office. Some big surprises. Let's go down the line. Tony, what was your big takeaway?
1: Well, my big takeaway is the running game is back. I'm so excited. I was jumping up and down. I think my neighbors were like, what the heck is going on? But all of a sudden, you saw the fullback in the backfield. I started lifting weights. I'm thinking about coming back because the fullback is playing. But the running games across the board were outstanding, and there was a lot of teams that really committed to run.
0: Yes, sir. Keith?
2: For me, it was the points. Offense. They said teams were averaging around 24, 25 points per game. Multiple guys with two touchdowns. Like, if you play fantasy football, make parlays, you want there to be touchdowns. You watch Red Zone, you want to see the points. It was all about the scoring. They said the most points since the 1970s in an opener.
0: Boom. I was top scorer in one of my leagues. I got two, and not top scorer. Okay. 1-1.
1: There you go, dude.
0: Scott, what's the word?
3: Well, to your point, I only won one of my fantasy matchups, and I'm the guy with the four teams. So, unfortunately, that's the way that it goes in Week 1. But we're in New York. The Giants and the Jets are 1-0 for the first time in almost two decades. And to Tony's point, how about that run game from the New York Giants? Pat Ricard, Cam Scadaboo. They made a statement, and that's my biggest takeaway, as, of course, the Giants fan has to say it. The Giants might be back. They might be back. We'll see what happens.
0: If you live in the metro area, all you have to do is listen, and someone will tell you.
3: Keith will tell you. Everyone's going to tell you.
0: Yeah, there you go. Yeah, absolutely. Keith, the Iceman cometh. No Drizzy. Caleb Williams and the Bears dropping 59 points, to your point, in Week 1, almost a 60-piece. Caleb goes by Iceman, so we're obligated to talk about it on Fox Weather. What is it about this group that has everybody talking?
2: Oh, ice in his veins. They know that he can make a play. And you know what? He did it with his legs this week. Yeah. He had two rushing touchdowns. Second year with Ben Johnson, expect points because they put it out there. They said they want to break the record for points. They're not shying away from it.
0: Yeah, yeah, he literally came out and said that, which probably puts a lot of pressure on the team in the short term. You feel like they can do it?
2: I think they can do it. The weather might come into play later in the year in Chicago, but I just think that they have two good running backs with Swift and Manungai, obviously the quarterback, and then they got to get Colston Loveland involved at tight end. We'll see what happens with Rome Odunze and Luther Burden the third. They've got the weapons to do it.
0: Yeah, is the record... It might be the 07 Patriots, but I don't want to bring that up with that guy. I don't want to talk about it. Yeah.
3: Put that football ball in my hand right there.
0: How that season ended, we don't need to go there. Let's go to the AFC East, though. The Bills playing in their new home, Buffalo's $2.2 billion stadium, Highmark Stadium. It still has that new car smell. They'll welcome the Detroit Lions tonight. The Roey for this game, solid for the debut. Look at that. We got a bunch of low numbers on that. So overall, the risk of weather impact is in the low category. Some cloud cover coming off the lake, but temperatures, those are comfortable in the upper 60s. Scott, we know the forecast won't stay that way moving through the season.
4: No, sir.
0: What are you expecting for

0: tonight's opener?
1: Well, we have 54.5 is our over-under.
0: Large number.
1: Started there. It might even go up by the time kickoff comes. We're supposed to see two of the best offenses in the league going against each other. But I am watching Josh Allen, guys. 36 points against Houston, one of the top defenses in the league, and a lot of people thought it was going to be the top defense again this year. Fourth quarter comeback in Houston. Yeah. Josh Allen, Joe Brady, James Cook, and DJ Moore is a good addition for this team.
0: Yeah.
1: I'm watching that, but at the same time, I know that the Lions didn't want it to be an overtime game against the Saints. I know they wanted to have four quarters of dominance like they did in that first half at home. I think we're going to be seeing some back-and-forth battles. We talked about it before. I think it might be an under, but I think we're also going to be seeing some big shots, big runs. Look at James Cook. Look at Jahmyr Gibbs. There's superstars all over the field tonight, and what a way to kick off.
0: Was this the right call? You spend $2.2 billion. Place doesn't have a roof.
1: You're
0: roof not included.
1: Listen, you are in Buffalo, New York.
0: Yes.
1: They love that snow. You see people. You see children and grandparents and everyone else. They are willing to go out there and shovel those seats.
0: It's part of it.
1: It's not as wide open as the old high mark. There might be a few less seats, but I remember talking to Ryan Fitzpatrick, guys. He says he's heard great things. He can't wait for it tonight. He'll be on the broadcast.
0: Yeah, apparently they're not going to have to do that anymore, though, because there's heaters under the seats.
2: Right.
1: Hey, we got modern technology.
0: Yeah. They modeled it. I guess it's very steep. It amplifies sound. They modeled it off of Tottenham Hotspur.
1: Yeah.
0: There we go. Let's move it to KC. Chiefs Kingdom. Yeah, you got to
3: quarterback, fullback.
0: The Rowie for this one gets a little bit interesting. Rain is the big impact, which historically creates some issues for the passing game. Not a problem if you're pounding the rock. Over 15 rain games, Mahomes averages a little bit less than 270 passing yards, a touchdown and a half. That's a decrease from Pat's usual numbers, closer to 300 yards and over two touchdowns. Daniel Jones, also a little bit worse when rain enters the mix. Tony, 10 years with the Chiefs. You're literally a Chiefs Hall of Famer. Yeah. I have to think you're pretty glad, outside of your ties to the Knicks family, with how week one went.
3: Well, yeah, it definitely was. And that was the main question. They were saying, are the Kansas City Chiefs back? And how's Patrick Mahomes? And that was the biggest thing. And we talked about it early on. It's like I was interested to see how would Patrick respond to that first hit. Not only the first hit, he runs it in. They obviously call it back. I said, okay, wait a minute. Let's do it again. So I'm excited. You know the thing about it, though, but it's going to be a short week. So when you play on a Monday and all of a sudden now you play on a Sunday night, it's, you know, Patrick's knee. I didn't get a chance to talk to him. I'm not part of the Swifty gang. But, however, his knee is going to be extremely sore, and he's not going to have that much time to rest. And so the biggest thing is the way I think Derrick Henry is still running on the Colts right now, currently. So they're going to try to stop the Rams. They're going to try to stop the Chiefs and try to make Patrick Mahomes play quarterback. But I do believe the Chiefs are ascending. I'm not going to say they're quite yet back because the Broncos, no one – I mean, I think a little league team would tackle better than what the Broncos did on Monday night.
0: Not
3: the best at all. So I'm not quite sure that, you know, we're going to see 100, 200 yards rushing, but I do believe the Chiefs are ascending and are making their way back.
0: Every Chief is happy this week except Travis Kelce. But he's going to be fine. That was,
1: the catch and run wasn't bad, though. That looked like vintage Kelce.
0: No, I meant his pockets being a little bit light.
1: Oh, yes.
0: but again,
1: now I know where you're going, bro.
0: I think they're going to be quite all right.
3: Yeah,
0: let's talk about another big weather impact. The Browns travel down to Raymond James for their Sunday game against the Bucks. The Rowie for this one looks a little tough. Keith, the precipitation impact, 10.0. Our scale is to 10. These are some thunderstorms that roll through. I've been at Raymond James, used to live down in Tampa Bay. These are tough games in September and October.
2: Sure. And, I mean, last week we saw Baker Mayfield turn the ball over multiple times.
0: Yep.
2: He has to come out this week with an urgency, being locked in to take care of the ball. They paid him. He kind of pouted in the offseason.
0: He got his money. Yeah.
2: About not getting paid. And then he cost them in the first game. So with the weather, with that coming into play, him at quarterback, you got to hold the ball. You got to take care of the football. And they should be all right to beat the Browns.
0: Right. Our team tells us over 10 games played in the rain in his career, Baker Mayfield holds up pretty well. His average passing, 235 down to 221, and not a big drop off there. His overall passing touchdowns are pretty close, too. So that's an interesting look. This is the one that I wanted to get to. The Eagles, they fly into Titans territory on Fox this weekend. We may see the hottest kickoff temps ever recorded at Nissan Stadium, which means it gets sweaty. Tony, you spoke about this last week, what humidity does to the game. I believe we have the soundbite there. You can see the ROWI. It's entirely driven by these temperatures up into the mid-90s. Let's take a listen.
3: This time of year, it's extremely hot. So the only thing I would say is the humidity. For that night game is going to be very tough, because that's one of those things when the humidity, you catch the ball and it's a little bit wet and you're like, it's kind of weird.
0: That's a feel thing.
3: It's a feel thing. And that's the thing. Like, you see some guys who don't like to wear gloves, but the majority of guys will wear gloves because a game in this high humidity, the ball is kind of, it gets a little slippery and wet.
0: So Jalen Hurts, Devontae Smith, Saquon Barkley have never played in an NFL game with heat indices in excess of 95 degrees. They will come this weekend. Devontae and Jalen both played at Alabama, Roll Tide, no disrespect.
3: Yeah.
0: what do you think about all this?
3: Well, that's the biggest thing. That's interesting. As I was watching the game last week, and, you know, even when Bo Nix and the ball just slips out of his hand, people don't think about it. They more so think about the ball being slippery and wet when it's raining, but the humidity is a huge factor. But I think now that, you know, the guys are aware of it, they've been practicing all week long just making sure, because what we do when we know the ball's going to be slippery, we have what's called a wet ball drill. So every time the ball's on the ground, there's a guy comes out, he wets the ball. So that way you get used to carrying a slippery, wet ball. We do it on rain, and we do it when we know there's going to be a lot of humidity. So I do believe it will be a factor, but I think it's more going to be a factor from the fatigue standpoint, because fatigue, when it's really, really hot, it drains your energy. So I think the biggest thing, the guys need to stay hydrated, but I don't think we'll see as many balls on the ground like we did for Monday night game, because I don't think Denver was ready for that type of humidity.
0: Yeah, the triple-digit heat index is going to be tough. We got to get to our last game, America's Game of the Week. We'll get some picks for this one. Commanders, Cowboys, both teams 0-1, your Giants at the top of the division. What are we thinking? What's your pick for that game and your biggest take heading into week two?
1: Tony, I need it real quick.
3: Oh, I was going to throw it.
1: See this? This right here? It's going to be in the hands of CeeDee Lamb and George Pickens all game long. I think that Dak Prescott and the Cowboys just were surprised about what happened at MetLife Stadium. CeeDee Lamb even said in his press conference, we only got the ball two times in the second half. They would be reminded that's exactly what happened. I think that Brian Schottenheimer, for their home opener, I believe they're going to be going in and saying, we're going to have the ball. Dak's going to be throwing it all
0: then
1: over.
0: Then he gave his cleat away, I saw, on X, too. That was classic.
1: Yes.
0: Keith, what do you think?
2: Yeah, this is a game in the NFC that's a rivalry and a matchup that's already a must-win for both sides if they have aspirations of winning a division, competing this year. I think you do see Dallas actually look more like Dallas, because they're going to be in the film room all week looking at what happened against the Giants. And Christian Parker, his stock is down right now. He's got to get that defense right. I expect to see Dallas bounce back a bit.
0: Are all these teams going to be within a game of each other at the end?
2: Like, that would be fun, right? That's what we want, parity. We want everybody to be close. And there's always overreaction in week one. And then it kind of balances itself out a little bit in week two.
0: Tony?
3: Yeah, I'm the same way. Everyone keeps talking about the coaching tree. Well, I came into the National Football League under Marty Schottenheimer, and I knew Brian since he was a kid. Now Brian was my offensive coordinator when I was with the Jets, and I can already hear him talking about we got to get back to the basics. And the biggest thing is coming out of training camp, I did not expect the Cowboys to get done that way, the way they did Sunday night. But I do believe that the Cowboys rebound. I think they got to get their running game going. Obviously, we're focused on the running game. You got to get the running game going, but I do believe CeeDee Lamb and George Pickens will have a day.
0: So Nick's family connection week one, Schottenheimer connection week two.
3: Yeah, exactly.
0: I got a little bit of a trend.
2: Well connected.
0: That's the man right here. It's our power huddle. Outkick writer Scott Thompson, the host of the Keith McPherson Show, Keith McPherson, and three-time NFL Pro Bowler Tony Richardson. Guys, it's always great to talk ball with you here on Fox Weather. Thank you.
2: Thank you. Oh, week two.
0: Week two. Remember, Fox is your home for NFL Sunday. It's a packed slate of games starting at 1 p.m. Eastern. It's a 4-for-4 with Eagles, Titans, Vikings, Bears, Packers, Jets, and Panthers, Falcons. And at 4 p.m., we get rolling with a three-piece, including America's Game of the Week, Commanders, Cowboys, Seahawks, Cardinals, and Dolphins, Niners. That's all starting Sunday at

0: call right now.
1: Right now on Fox Weather, relentless storms across the Midwest. Yeah, they're heading back. Millions facing a renewed flash flood threat. This pattern set to bring heavy rain to parts of the plains, the Midwest, and Great Lakes into the weekend. Another round of monsoon thunderstorms expected to develop over the Southwest. Deadly flash flooding in New Mexico yesterday during the most intense day of the monsoon so far in 2026. A report from Phoenix is moments away. And the curtain going up on the NFL's newest stadium, the Buffalo Bills' shiny new $2.2 bill home, Highmark Stadium. It's making its regular season debut tonight. Get set for the return of our power huddle. It is the biggest storylines and weather impacts for NFL Week 2. It's all right now on Fox Weather Now. Hey, good Thursday afternoon, everybody. Thank you, as always, for being here with us on Fox Weather. I'm Ian Oliver. This is Fox Weather Now. Activity in both basins. Invest 98L. We'll talk about the latest with that. Flurry of new activity and some old stuff still causing trouble over on the Pacific side. But across the lower 48, this is the one calling the shots. Big heat dome with all the active weather on the periphery of that, which does include the Four Corners, up into the Great Basin today, the Rockies, and into the Plains. These are all spots where we've got flood concerns. So let's start with that. That batch of intense rain in the Southwest finding its way a little farther off to the north and northeast. And there's Elkhart, Indiana. You got some cloud cover around, flood watches up across parts of the region. Cedar Rapids, Iowa, tough look here. Low clouds, temps in the mid-70s, gusty. Northeast wind, 24 miles per hour. It's this same setup. It's been tough to break because of how dominant that heat dome has been, stuck across the southeast. You've had an upper-level low parked in the northwest. Opposite flows with these, counterclockwise with the upper level low. You've got a clockwise flow at the high. And the net of this is just a very efficient moisture pump off a part of the Pacific where there's a marine heat wave in progress. So all that evaporation off of the water fuels the moisture content in this air mass and the rain rates, the intensity of the storms. That is still the case today. It's just displaced a touch farther off to the east than what we saw yesterday. You see it with the jet stream winds. Got a flood watch up today, centered more over New Mexico up into Colorado, points west into Utah. Then the northern side of this, as the moisture continues up over the ridge, that goes from the high plains across South Dakota over into southwestern parts of Minnesota. Then you look at the live radar, you see all of these spots are active. There's another that's Ruidoso, New Mexico. So it's a trouble spot over the last couple of years. Another flash flood warning. Southeastern parts of Idaho, severe thunderstorm warning, and a little cluster of storms that's getting larger and stronger, moving out of the high plains and over into South Dakota. That being said, more activity farther off to the east into the Midwest. These are the severe thunderstorms in Idaho. Primary indication with these is they do drift east, north of Pocatello, but toward Idaho Falls. Hail to an inch, wind gust to 60 miles per hour. We'll watch those. Farther off to the east from there, this ribbon of moisture from all the places we were just talking about extending its way into the northeast. Jane and I were talking about it. You noticed the increase in mugginess today in the tri-state area after what was that nice fall preview earlier in the week. Estimated rain over the past couple of days. This is just to point out how soggy this week has been, past couple days, how vulnerable these places are to additional flash flooding with more pockets of heavy rain moving in. KC up to Chicago, we know the trouble at O'Hare and Midway earlier this morning, just north of Cincy. Some of those areas have seen half a foot of rain last couple of days. There's more on deck. You got a flood watch, Indy, Dayton, Columbus, down to Cincy. That runs through today. Fox weather model, starting farther off to the west, you can see the motion of all that moisture going up and over the ridge, all the places we talked about, the heavy rain inbound. This is 7 o'clock local time now, trying to close out your work week in the Twin Cities. You've got moderate to some pockets of heavy rain that move on in. Into the weekend, more trouble. You got the leftovers of a disturbance that moves there through the plains into the Midwest. By Sunday evening, that area of low pressure finds its way to the northeast. And with that, a soggy-looking second half to the weekend for much of the region. Now, three people are dead after heavy monsoon rains swept across Arizona and New Mexico yesterday. That prompted water rescues for those stranded in rapidly rising floodwaters. It was the worst day of the monsoon season so far in 2026. Today, the Four Corners are bracing for even more rain and potential flooding, up to 3 more inches of rain in spots through Friday. Fox weather correspondent Katie Byrne has more.
0: Things are drying out significantly across the valley, but we're still seeing the aftermath of monsoon storms that left drivers stranded and crews scrambling to make rescues. Some areas picked up 1 to 2 inches of rain in just an hour, and for people on the roads, conditions changed fast. Take a look at this dramatic rescue in Maricopa County, the sheriff's office sending a helicopter to reach two people trapped inside that car surrounded by floodwater. Crews were able to get both of them out and to safety. And across the region, crews rescued drivers stranded in feet of water. And some of those drivers admitted they thought they could make it through until they couldn't.
2: I was driving, making it home, and I thought I was going to make it. I saw all these cars and I hit a metal thing and I just got stuck. So, but it was pretty deep. It was like my whole floor is like flooded now.
0: The flooding shut down a number of roads, including parts of the busy Loop 101 in Scottsdale. We spoke with drivers trying to navigate around the water and road closures.
3: It's not dying down anywhere. The up of on the mountains, it's just getting worse.
4: A lot of accidents on the freeway because we came from Queen Creek. Yeah. We probably counted 7-8 accidents on the way here.
5: Flooding, dirt. You can see like here all the different boulders, rocks, stuff in the road.
0: And this gives you an idea of just how intense this flash flood threat was. 35 flash flood warnings were issued in the state of Arizona on Wednesday, making it a top 10 event over the last 2 decades in terms of the amount of flash flood warnings issued in a single day. In Phoenix, Katie Byrne, Fox Weather.
1: To the tropics now, we start in the Atlantic. Fox Weather is your Hurricane HQ. September hasn't produced anything in the Atlantic Basin since Edouard. A storm that was closest to becoming our only hurricane of the season. National Hurricane Center watching Invest 98L off to the east of Bermuda. Fox weather meteorologist Jane Menard back with us in studio this afternoon. Jane, thinking back to Edouard, that needed like 3 or 4 more hours.
6: Yeah.
1: And we would not be hurricane free this season. This one.
6: 3 or 4 more days. But even
1: weeks,
6: then,
1: months,
6: weeks, months, right? We're just going to keep on going because I think what we have across the basin right now, it's still just not supportive of getting something to develop and intensify to that.
1: There's a little pocket, but it's like that big.
6: Yes. And it's been struggling.
1: Yeah.
6: It's going to continue to struggle in the short term. We have Invest 98L. Again, the odds have come down as of this afternoon. We're looking at 20 to 30% chance, 20 in the next 2 days, close out the work week. 30% chance, including the weekend heading into next week. Now, some models want to keep this on the board. And when we look at our exclusive tropical threat product, well, this new update, this new suite, doesn't exactly bring much of anything for Invest 98L. However, you see a little stripe of possibility off the East Coast. That's a whole separate scenario system, something that we're watching in model trends. But overall, let's focus in on 98L because that's really what is happening in the here and now. We have some thunderstorms, low odds. Now, the tendency, at least what models have been highlighting, is to want to bring that cluster of thunderstorm development and drift it south. Now, as it drifts south, we do have much warmer waters, right? In fact, record warm waters. The southwestern Atlantic, that corner of the basin, is off the charts. And it's a second year, almost third, fourth year in a row, that we've seen this explosive warmth in those waters. The caveat being, though, this year we're battling those contradicting those warm waters with the El Nino hostility and, of course, a bit of dry air, which is going to continue to funnel in and hinder further development of any of those thunderstorms. It's going to shunt a lot of that moisture to the south, which is maybe what wants to tug it a little bit. But again, we have, despite the warm waters, our corridor of hostility, which is completely shut down. The main development region, the Caribbean, it's anything that could maybe develop north of that conveyor belt is where we could get the best shot and the best opportunity. So let's take a look right now at our AI ensemble low positions, because AI, at least in the last couple of runs, has been the most robust in keeping something on the board going into next week. In fact, even the Google DeepMind, which has been red hot and certainly one for us to watch, gives a couple red rings showing possibly close to hurricane status. But the AI models going into next week, while clustering becomes a bit more spread out, we don't have much support at all in our traditional models. In fact, going into this weekend, it nearly falls off the board entirely. So there's still a couple question marks here. I don't expect too much in the way of any influence with land in the United States, Bermuda even, something that we'll monitor. But I do think that we continue to keep that record stretch going with zero hurricanes in the Atlantic. 98L most likely is not the one. Ian.
1: And still to come this hour, rain returning to the Northeast this weekend, just a week after highly impactful flash flooding disrupted parts of the region, New Jersey over into Connecticut. The heaviest downpour is expected Sunday, targeting major cities along the I-95 corridor. We'll have much more when Fox Weather Now returns.

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1: Hey, welcome back to Fox Weather Now. Florida's rainy season still going in earnest, at least for parts of the state. Down south, I-4 and Point South, you've got some better rain chances. Some dry air aloft, actually cut that through northern parts of the state. The feature of note, though, is this big old swirl on the water vapor north of the Bahamas. We've been watching that for a couple days. It briefly was thought that there was a tiny inkling that that could generate an area of low pressure at the surface that could try to become tropical. We've known that's not going to take place for a couple of days now. But you look at the Real Color satellite, some of the storms associated with that. When you have spin aloft, it promotes lift at the surface. And when there's enough atmospheric moisture still around, that kicks up the overall coverage of the thunderstorms. That's what we're thinking plays out down in Florida. There's the available moisture, that mugginess, the Everglades, South Florida, parts of Southwest Florida. That's where we have Lake Okeechobee and drifting west, some showers and thunderstorms. Not much happening farther off to the north at all. Now into tomorrow, southern spots again, dealing with that coverage of rain and into the early part of the weekend as that feature is swirling on through. That's what kicks up the elevated rain chances. Now running through the early part of next week, that adds up. Palm Beach down into a Broward, Miami-Dade, all of that orange representing 3 to 5 inches of rain over the next several days. Hey, get this. What started out as a routine data quality check, little QC, quickly turned into a once-in-a-century discovery by NASA's moon orbiter. Scientists discovered a crater on the moon that's bigger than the Roman Colosseum. This steep-sided hole is our solar system's biggest known impact crater in recent times. Let's bring in Bethany Elman. She's the president of the Planetary Society with more on this out-of-this-world discovery. Bethany, it's awesome to have you with us here on Fox Weather. Thanks for being here. This is an amazing thing. I'm surprised that it took, though, 2 years for us to notice this. How did it all come about?
2: Well, it came about, as you said, as a routine quality check. So we have the Lunar Reconnaissance Orbiter in orbit around the moon, snapping pictures of the surface. Every year or so, there's a global mosaic that's made. And then the staff that's operating the instrument does a, hey, did anything change? Did anything change in the data that would indicate something about the quality of the instrument? Or did something change on the moon? So back in 2025, a careful look at the before after of the 2024 data versus the 2025 global mosaic revealed this spot, McGetchen Crater on the Moon, which is about 2 football fields in size that that formed in the meantime from an impact hitting the moon.
1: Wow. So this was literally a hey, what's that? And then the study happens and we see it. How important is the discovery, and will NASA continue to study this impact?
2: This is a once in a century type crater formation event on the moon. You know, on Earth, we're pummeled by storms, and on the moon, they're pummeled by meteorites. There's no atmosphere to protect the moon, so there's a continual rain of meteorites coming in. This one's special, though. It's a once in a century, and it formed by a rock about the size of a 3 to 6 story building, a 10 to 20 meter rock. That's a city killing kind of asteroid, and that's the kind of thing that we want to be aware of. So not only is the Lunar Reconnaissance Orbiter going to keep studying the moon to make sure that we understand the rate at which rocks are hitting the moon and forming impact craters, NASA is also sending the NEO Surveyor Telescope, which is to look for these large asteroids out in space before they come into the Earth-Moon system.
1: So you mentioned the rates, and I know the overall probabilities are low, but just looking at the moon, the question comes up, especially with the Artemis program, kind of reigniting the imagination of everybody across the country, our passion for the moon. We're trying to establish a permanent colony on the lunar surface, and these types of things happen. So how will that be monitored, and can that risk be mitigated? Is it much higher than you would have on Earth with no atmosphere up there, obviously?
2: The first step is finding the rocks, and NASA's launching the NEO Surveyor telescope to do that. So we're about to have a much better sense of which rocks are out there, which potential asteroids are out there, starting in about 2028, 2029 timeframe. And in addition, on the moon, actually, and we've known this since the time of Apollo, you can see from these images being shown of the cratered surface of the moon is actually being continually pummeled. We're protected on Earth by this blanket of atmosphere, but tiny rocks, you know, about the size of the distance between my fingers, those are actually hitting the moon all the time. And so things like rovers, astronaut suits, they have to be designed to protect against these high velocity debris coming in. So it's something that definitely planners are considering as we explore the moon. So we have to find the biggest rocks. And then from the littlest ones, we have to design our systems to be robust and protect against them.
1: That's really cool. Place is constantly getting pummeled. Plan accordingly. When we eventually call that place home, you got to keep your head on a swivel, it sounds like. That's Bethany Elman, president of the Planetary Society. So great to talk with you here on Fox Weather. Thank you.
2: My pleasure.
1: Fox Weather is your Hurricane HQ. That's a live look over at Honolulu. You got big rain chances back in the forecast. A flood watch in effect through late tonight for the Hawaiian Islands. Jane, this is from what's left of a tropical system.
0: Yeah, remember Norbert? What a name. Well, Norbert fell apart in the Pacific, but it's still a blob of moisture that is going to work over the Hawaiian Islands as we head into tonight and into tomorrow. Now, we have the trade winds that are a constant, persistent feature across the Hawaiian Islands. And so hence why you have a windward side and then you have a leeward side, the dry side where a lot of our beach terrain is. But we have flood watches up for the entire islands, and the trades are going to essentially pick up this moisture from ex-Norbert, from the remnants of that tropical system, and bring some enhancement to those trade showers. Through tonight into tomorrow, we have the flood watch up because as we head into the evening, the bulk of that moisture is going to arrive, and it's already starting to bring some influence and some impact. Spots like Hilo, and then you've got that dense cloud cover back out towards Oahu and Honolulu, Lahaina. That's on the more leeward side, the dry side of the island. And so everything kind of banking up the mountains and then ringing out, kind of funneling on in between as well. But this is a decent slug of moisture, and it is going to perhaps lead to some isolated areas of flooding. The Hawaiian Islands have had a pretty significant dose of rain throughout this entire season. We've had far too many close calls, direct hit from Lowell. Kauai still cleaning up from the impacts there. And so now rain moves in, and yeah, it does complicate things. As we continue into tomorrow, the bulk of ex-Norbert and that tropical moisture starts to lift out of the Hawaiian Islands. We'll keep some showers around, again, enhancing those trade winds and those trade showers, eventually starting to see a more drying trend by Friday night and then continuing on into the weekend. But when all is said and done, higher elevation is where we're going to see our biggest rain totals, upwards of possibly 2 to 3, 3 to 5 inches of rain, getting down along the coast where we could sneak out about a half an inch to an inch of rain over the next 24 hours. But there's possibly more to come. We have the remnants of Tropical Depression 15E. It's going to possibly follow along the same suit into the Hawaiian Islands as Norbert did. Again, not bringing any other impact than enhanced moisture, but still more rain on the horizon. Then we have Invest 98E and another area to watch, both of which have high odds of taking a name as we look ahead through the weekend into early next week. That's when we have the highest likelihood. And so far up to this point of the season, our areas to watch, our named systems, have continued to work west, hence why Hawaii has been in the center of attention. But perhaps a trend arriving closer to Mexico, closer to land, that we'll have to watch for, Ian, as we head into late next week, closing out September, could certainly mean more implications for land impacts and perhaps a little more implications for enhanced tropical moisture lifting into the United States.
1: Jane, it's been a scorching September for portions of the southern plains, the lower Mississippi Valley. That's Atlanta, 92. Nashville, we're going to set some records NFL-wise, working into the second half of the weekend. I pulled up this graphic 30 seconds ago, and it said 8 new records. Now it says 13. So There you go. 98 degrees in St. Louis. That breaks the old record of 97 from 1931. Springfield, Missouri, up to 98. Jackson, Kentucky, Eastern Kentucky there, breaking a record. It's this heat dome. It's been around, dictating everything going on across the lower 48. If you're stuck under it, that's not much better either. It's heat and humidity, and it doesn't feel like we're almost... We're a few days out from the final third of September, a second half of it now. It doesn't feel that way. The heat alerts run through what's left of the week. 95 in Joplin, 99 right now in Nashville, 99 in Dallas. That's where you've been, feels like forever. 103, though, for a feels-like temperature, 101 in Nashville, 102 up into St. Louis. So you set a record high temperature, and the feels-like temperature is considerably worse. Tomorrow... Doing it all over again, 99 in Nashville, 100 on Saturday, and then into Sunday. We're talking about the potential for that being the hottest game since they opened up Nissan Stadium back in 1999. The Birds, the Eagles, fly down to the Music City to play the Titans. Potential record highs into the early part of the weekend. OKC, 99 would tie a record. Fort Smith, you break one. There's Nashville. That looks like a... pretty easy broken record. 100 the forecast, 97 the old record from 1954. Straight ahead on Fox Weather Now, early morning thunderstorms in Chicago causing ground stops at both O'Hare and Midway airports. The National Weather Service reporting roughly 3 inches of rain fell in Aurora, about 2 inches in Romeoville. Now the Chicago area gets a brief stretch of dry weather before the rain rolls back in tomorrow. Into the early part of the weekend, it's a lot of rain. I will talk more about that. More Fox Weather coming up.

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1: Hey, welcome back to Fox Weather Now. Thanks for being here with us at the bottom of the hour. I'm Ian Oliver. We talked about the happenings in both basins. Things to watch in both the Atlantic and the Pacific. The high-impact weather, though, across the lower 48 has all been bullied, dictated by that thing, the heat dome. The flood threat, that persists across the Four Corners, parts of the Great Basin, and then arcing all the way back over into the Midwest. So let's get started right there. And for more on that, we're going to bring in Fox Weather's Kiana Lewis. Her and Steve Bender pick it up at the top of the hour on Fox Weather Live. And Kiana,
2: look at that shot of Chicago.
1: Oof.
2: Goo. And you saw that lightning? Huh.
1: There's
2: now
1: Des Moines.
2: That's a much better shot.
1: Yeah, that is better.
2: Take that.
1: You think about what's fueling this. We talked about this yesterday. We talked about it the day before, but terrible consequences with some of that flooding down across the Southwest.
2: Yeah, it's this everlasting flow, right? Mm-hmm. I mean, a lot of that moisture coming in across the Southwest, funneling through the Four Corner states. We've seen some significant flooding yesterday. Here we go again today, and then also dumping out into the Midwest.
1: Yeah, so in some of Katie's reporting on the flooding out of the Southwest, she mentioned how this was a top 10 event going back over the last couple of decades. You consider what's fueling it. Kiana, it's hard, X's and O's wise, to draw something up that would put more moisture into the Southwest.
2: It truly is. And we know that this is also an area or terrain that doesn't need a lot of moisture to begin with. So when we see totals like 1 to 2 inches just yesterday, and then we have a forecast for that calling again today, that's going to lead to another risk of flooding. And unfortunately, we're just getting into the beginning stages of that. We do have the flood alerts that are up. That's through at least tomorrow morning. Primarily watching parts of New Mexico, you see that brighter shading of green, Ruidoso. That's an area that I think we really have to keep an eye on.
1: Repeatedly. I mean, we talked about the burn scars, the Rio Ruidoso. Mm-hmm. We've had issues with that. Then you go farther off to the north. You can even see the shape of the ridge.
2: Yeah,
1: right
2: sure.
1: There in the flood threat.
2: Right in the areas that are unfortunately going to see that almost train track, if you will, of showers and storms. I know this isn't the overall setup of training, but we have these same areas around that high pressure system that unfortunately fall victim to that flood risk. So here we go. Thunderstorms are firing up. Notice where there aren't any, right under the heat dome.
1: Yep. Just some big mess. You can see the swirl of upper level low pressure in the northwest. The heat dome, to your point, but the pump between the two,
2: right,
1: fueling the storms in New Mexico, more of them up into Idaho. We're going to watch that. Nebraska up into South Dakota.
2: Yeah, so we're getting in on the very beginnings of severe weather now, and we got a couple of severe weather thunderstorms. This one is popping up in Idaho for mainly hail, but also big winds. So that's something we'll be watching going into tonight. We know that evening commute is usually the prime time for all of these thunderstorms that kind of fire up. So that's something that I think will carry us into the evening, unfortunately. You can see the hail core on this one.
1: Yeah, I was just staring at this. I hadn't seen this before, but you see where you go up into the mountains there, Sun Valley, Idaho. I wonder if some of the lift, some of the forcing right there may have helped kick up or at least intensify that storm. Farther off to the east, Kiana, big swath of deep atmospheric moisture, similar trouble.
2: Yeah, and these are areas, unfortunately, that I've already seen several inches just the past 2 days. Chicago, we just saw that shot of you. You're getting more rain right now. You already had some. So flooding is going to be top of mind for some of these areas
1: too. Yeah, not great at O'Hare or Midway this morning. Ground stops at both of them. This is through what's left of today. Indy over to Columbus, down to Cincinnati. Flood watch.
2: Yeah, so that's going to be that continuous trend of this kind of riding around that ridge of high pressure, dumping rain in some of the same familiar areas, if you will. We were talking about Idaho and Iowa just last week, and here
1: right.
2: we go again.
1: There's Minneapolis, St. Paul, Twin Cities. You wake up first thing. Kiana, you're trying to close out a work week.
2: Good luck.
1: It's going to be slow going. Know that. Plan for that.
2: For sure. I mean, these are going to be areas that, unfortunately, big swaths of rain Friday into the weekend. So this, again, begins. You know that a lot of people let their hair down on Friday, myself included. Don't do that tomorrow. You'll need the umbrella. You'll need the rain jacket.
1: Me too.
2: I see it. Yeah, beautiful. Beautiful, luscious.
1: Thank you.
2: Tomorrow is not the day. We have to put our hair up for this one.
1: Yeah. Yeah. That's going to be now into the weekend. We got another storm system. Kiana, eventually this one finds its way over to the northeast, and that... That makes a mess.
2: Right on the weekend. I know that's, like, not your favorite combo.
1: No. Although, my guy Michael knows what I'm talking about. My wife wanted to do some outdoor plans Sunday afternoon.
2: Here it goes.
1: I said, I hate to tell you.
2: It's going
1: to
2: rain.
1: The forecast not so good.
2: You sound like Walter. You sound like my husband.
1: Seems like it might be an NFL red zone afternoon.
2: I guess so.
1: Everyone's disappointed.
2: All indoors. Crock-pot cooking.
1: Crock-pot Sunday on deck across the Northeast. Saturday, outdoor plans looking good. That's the issue, though, Kiana. Milwaukee down to Chicago. Rough.
2: And a lot of that brighter shading of orange, 5 to 8 inches on top of what we've already seen. So
1: yeah.
2: Well, watch that closely.
1: Kiana and Steve, again, pick it up. Fox Weather Live coming up at the top of the hour. We got things to watch. Yeah. Lower 48. I know you guys are watching the tropics, too.
2: Yes, we'll be keeping an eye on all of those things, tracking the storms in real time for you with Ground Truth. So keep it to Fox Weather Live at 6.
1: All right, looking forward to it, Kiana. Thank you. Let's get you a look at the New York skyline now. Cloud cover. Jane, it's muggier. We know that. We got to look ahead to the weekend.
3: Yeah, speaking of the weekend.
1: More details with what we were talking about. I guess you can just hammer home the bad news.
3: That's my purpose here. I guess it's not all bad news for folks like Ian and other.
1: Oh, it's terrible news.
3: Oh, that you can't.
1: If my wife asks.
3: Right. Exactly. If we can't do what the wife says. However, Mother Nature is unfortunately helping out the guys this weekend with a rainy Sunday football. But Saturday's fabulous. And I think that's the thing. We've gone through so many weekends where rain has been in the forecast. At least we can sneak out one help. Note the temperature, though. 69. It still comes with a little mugginess, though. So it's, I know we're trying to turn the page. At least I know I'm trying to put the foot on the gas into the fall season. But this high pressure, let me tell you, it's giving us a run for our money. That heat dome, while it's very strong today, it's going to stay very strong tomorrow. It starts to break down, though, as we head into the weekend. And as that happens, you see that conveyor belt? There's our jet stream, which is oriented from the Great Lakes straight to New York City. That, too, starts to break down a little bit. And as that sags to the south, that's what opens up the door for more of these rounds of energy and all that rain that's going to settle up across the Midwest to then follow suit up and around down into the Northeast. And that's going to be our weather maker as we head into Sunday and then linger on into Monday. We have an upgraded level 2 threat for some flooding. Philadelphia, New York, up into southern New England. This is because of how wet we have been. Last weekend, last Sunday, it was pouring rain and it led to a headache of flooding. I-95 was shut down across parts of Connecticut. Getting into and out of North Jersey, New York City, getting into upstate, yeah, it was an absolute mess. And so given how wet things are, with more rain coming in and rain rates that are going to be, again, possibly up to about an inch, inch and a half per hour, I do think it is going to be a steadier rain, meaning more cloud cover, less breaks as we head into the week, into Sunday afternoon. Maybe that could be a little better in the flood zone, but we'll keep Saturday dry so we can do all our activities outdoors then. But then as we head into Sunday morning, it's not all wet from start to finish. It'll start across the interior Northeast, so Pittsburgh, Cleveland, Buffalo, and then we start to see that rain arrive to the I-95 corridor, and that might hold off until the afternoon. So, Ian, you might not get away with it. Sunday morning, you might be out there doing something, running around Central Park. I don't know. But by 6 o'clock, I think you're safe to say, as you head into your late afternoon games, game of the week on Fox, and then going into the evening hours, that's when that steadier rain is going to settle up on the I-95 corridor. Brief break for Monday morning. Some of this might stick around for the coast, but generally speaking, should be dry going into the first half of Monday. But then we'll get a couple more impulses, a few more rounds of rain as we open up the work week. But just Sunday alone, a good 1 to 2 inches of rain.
1: Jane, we can't make it to the Sunday slate anyway until we watch Thursday Night Football. It's going to be right there. Coming up next on Fox Weather Now, a live look at Highmark Stadium. It's in Orchard Park, New York. Of course, the new home of the Buffalo Bills, built directly across the street from their former home. The Bills set for their long-awaited regular season debut at their new stadium. $2.2 billion, no roof. A lot of snow comes later in the season, but they've got heated seats and a heated field. That's going to help. The week 2 edition of our Power Huddle is on the clock. More Fox Weather coming up. Keep it right here with us on Fox Weather Now.
4: I'm Brian Norcross with a Hurricane HQ Minute about wind speeds and why tropical storm and hurricane thresholds begin with such weird numbers. Did it ever seem strange to you that technically tropical storms begin at 39 miles per hour and the hurricane threshold is 74? Why don't we use round numbers? Well, it goes back to British Admiral Francis Beaufort, who in 1807 published a scale to correlate wind speeds to sea conditions. Notice that Beaufort's force 12 means a hurricane. The scale told captains which sails to use as the winds got stronger. Full sails for light wind and no sails for hurricane force. Eventually, world meteorologists settled on an arcane formula to convert the Beaufort number to wind speed. This equation gives us meters per second, which we convert to knots and then miles per hour. The history and the math give us the 39 and 74 mile per hour thresholds for tropical storms and hurricanes. But the National Hurricane Center only forecasts to the nearest five. So 40 and 75 miles per hour are the numbers.

0: Hey, Fox Weather is your football forecaster. Big plays and big weather impacts on deck for NFL Week 2. The regular season settles on in with cities and stadiums coast to coast hosting some marquee matchups. Weather conditions mostly played nice in Week 1. This weekend features an all-out blitz of record heat, thunderstorms, and some plain old rain in the mix for the Week 2 games. That makes things more interesting. So let's huddle up with our team. Back with us from Outkick, NFL writer Scott Thompson. We've got the host of the Keith McPherson Show on the Gotham Sports app, the man himself, Keith McPherson. And making a comeback, our special guest, three-time NFL Pro Bowl fullback, Tony Richardson, back with us. Guys, before we look ahead, Week 1 was box office. Some big surprises. Let's go down the line. Tony, what was your big takeaway?
1: Well, my big takeaway is the running game is back. I'm so excited. I was jumping up and down. I think my neighbors were like, what the heck is going on? But all of a sudden, you saw the fullback in the backfield. I started lifting weights. I'm thinking about coming back because the fullback is playing. But the running games across the board were outstanding, and there was a lot of teams that really committed to run.
0: Yes, sir. Keith?
2: For me, it was the points. Offense. They said teams were averaging around 24, 25 points per game. Multiple guys with two touchdowns. Like, if you play fantasy football, make parlays, you want there to be touchdowns. You watch Red Zone, you want to see the points. It was all about the scoring. They said the most points since the 1970s in an opener.
0: Boom. I was top scorer in one of my leagues. I got two, and not top scorer. One and one.
1: There you go, dude.
0: Now, Scott, what's the word?
3: Well, to your point, I only won one of my fantasy matchups, and I'm the guy with the four teams. So, unfortunately, that's the way that it goes in Week 1. But we're in New York. The Giants and the Jets are 1-0 for the first time in almost two decades. And to Tony's point, how about that run game from the New York Giants? Pat Ricard, Cam Scadaboo. They made a statement, and that's my biggest takeaway, as, of course, the Giants fan has to say it. The Giants might be back. They might be back. We'll see what happens.
0: If you live in the metro area, all you have to do is listen, and someone will tell you.
3: Keith will tell you. Everyone's going to tell you.
0: They're back. Yeah, there you go. Yeah, absolutely. Keith, the Iceman cometh. No Drizzy. Caleb Williams and the Bears dropping 59 points, to your point, in Week 1, almost a 60-piece. Caleb goes by Iceman, so we're obligated to talk about it on Fox Weather. What is it about this group that has everybody talking?
2: Oh, ice in his veins. They know that he can make a play. And you know what? He did it with his legs this week. Yeah. He had two rushing touchdowns. Second year with Ben Johnson, expect points because they put it out there. They said they want to break the record for points. They're not shying away from it.
0: Yeah, yeah, he literally came out and said that, which probably puts a lot of pressure on the team in the short term. You feel like they can do it?
2: I think they can do it. The weather might come into play later in the year in Chicago, but I just think that they have two good running backs with Swift and Manungai, obviously the quarterback, and then they got to get Colston Loveland involved at tight end. We'll see what happens with Rome Odunze and Luther Burden the third. They've got the weapons to do it.
0: Yeah, is the record... It might be the 07 Patriots, but I don't want to bring that up with that guy down there. I don't want to talk about it. Yeah.
3: Put that football back in my hand right there.
0: How that season ended, we don't need to go there. Let's go to the AFC East, though. The Bills playing in their new home, Buffalo's $2.2 billion stadium, Highmark Stadium. It still has that new car smell. They'll welcome the Detroit Lions tonight. The Roey for this game, solid for the debut. Look at that. We got a bunch of low numbers on that. So overall, the risk of weather impact is in the low category. Some cloud cover coming off the lake, but temperatures, those are comfortable in the upper 60s. Scott, we know the forecast won't stay that way moving through the season.
2: No, sir.
0: What are you expecting for tonight's open?

0: Well, we have 54.5 is our over-under.
1: Large number.
0: Started there. It might even go up by the time kickoff comes. We're supposed to see two of the best offenses in the league going against each other. But I am watching Josh Allen, guys. 36 points against Houston, one of the top defenses in the league, and a lot of people thought it was going to be the top defense again this year. Fourth quarter comeback in Houston. Yep. Josh Allen, Joe Brady, James Cook, and DJ Moore is a good addition for this team.
2: Yeah.
0: I'm watching that, but at the same time, I know that the Lions didn't want it to be an overtime game against the Saints. I know they wanted to have four quarters of dominance like they did in that first half at home. I think we're going to be seeing some back-and-forth battles. We talked about it before. I think it might be an under, but I think we're also going to be seeing some big shots, big runs. Look at James Cook. Look at Jahmyr Gibbs. There's superstars all over the field tonight, and what a way to kick off.
1: Was this the right call? You spend $2.2 billion, place doesn't have a roof.
0: You're
1: roof not included.
0: Listen, you are in Buffalo, New York.
1: Yes.
0: They love that snow. You see people, you see children and grandparents and everyone else. They are willing to go out there and shovel those seats.
1: It's part of it.
0: It's not as wide open as the old high mark. There might be a few less seats, but I remember talking to Ryan Fitzpatrick, guys. He says he's heard great things. He can't wait for it tonight. He'll be on the broadcast.
1: Yeah, apparently they're not going to have to do that anymore, though, because there's heaters under the seats.
3: Right.
0: Hey, we got modern technology.
1: Yeah. They modeled it. I guess it's very steep. It amplifies sound. They modeled it off of Tottenham Hotspur.
0: Yeah.
1: There we go. Let's move it to KC. Chiefs
2: off.
1: Kingdom. Yeah, you get to
2: quarterback, fullback.
1: The ROE for this one gets a little bit interesting. Rain is the big impact, which historically creates some issues for the passing game. Not a problem if you're a pound in the rock. Over 15 rain games, Mahomes averages a little bit less than 270 passing yards, a touchdown and a half. That's a decrease from Pat's usual numbers, closer to 300 yards and over two touchdowns. Daniel Jones, also a little bit worse when rain enters the mix. Tony, 10 years with the Chiefs. You're literally a Chiefs Hall of Famer. Yeah. I have to think you're pretty glad, outside of your ties to the Knicks family, with how week one went.
2: Well, yeah, it definitely was. And that was the main question. They were saying, are the Kansas City Chiefs back? And how's Patrick Mahomes?
1: Back.
2: And that was the biggest thing. And we talked about it early on. It's like, I was interested to see how would Patrick respond to that first hit. Not only the first hit, he runs it in. They obviously call it back. They said, okay, wait a minute. Let's do it again. So I'm excited. You know the thing about it, though, but it's going to be a short week. So when you play on a Monday and all of a sudden now you play on a Sunday night, it's, you know, Patrick's knee. I didn't get a chance to talk to him. I'm not part of the Swifty gang. But, however, his knee is going to be extremely sore. And he's not going to have that much time to rest. And so the biggest thing is the way I think Derrick Henry is still running on the Colts right now, currently. So they're going to try to stop the run. They're going to try to stop the Chiefs and try to make Patrick Mahomes play quarterback. But I do believe the Chiefs are ascending. I'm not going to say they're quite yet back because the Broncos, no one, I mean, I think a little league team would tackle better than what the Broncos did on Monday night.
1: Not the best at all.
2: So I'm not quite sure that, you know, we're going to see 100, 200 yards rushing, but I do believe the Chiefs are ascending and are making their way back.
1: Every Chief is happy this week except Travis Kelce. But he's going to be fine. That was,
0: the catch and run wasn't bad, though. That looked like vintage Kelce.
1: No, I meant his pockets being a little bit light.
0: Oh, yes.
1: but again,
0: That couple,
1: I think they're going to be,
2: be okay.
1: Quite all right.
2: Yeah,
1: let's talk about another big weather impact. The Browns travel down to Raymond James for their Sunday game against the Bucks. The ROE for this one looks a little tough. Keith, the precipitation impact, 10.0. Our scale is to 10. These are some thunderstorms that roll through. I've been at Raymond James, used to live down in Tampa Bay. These are tough games in September and October.
3: Sure. And, I mean, last week we saw Baker Mayfield turn the ball over multiple times.
1: Yep.
3: He has to come out this week with an urgency, being locked in to take care of the ball. They paid him. He kind of pouted in the offseason.
1: He got his money. Yeah.
3: About not getting paid. And then he cost them in the first game. So with the weather, with that coming into play, him at quarterback, you got to hold the ball. You got to take care of the football. And they should be all right to beat the Browns.
1: Right. Our team tells us over 10 games played in the rain in his career, Baker Mayfield holds up pretty well. His average passing, 235 down to 221, not a big drop off there. His overall passing touchdowns are pretty close, too. So that's an interesting look. This is the one that I wanted to get to. The Eagles, they fly into Titans territory on Fox this weekend. We may see the hottest kickoff temps ever recorded at Nissan Stadium, which means it gets sweaty. Tony, you spoke about this last week, what humidity does to the game. I believe we have the soundbite there. You can see the ROWI. It's entirely driven by these temperatures up into the mid-90s. Let's take a listen.
2: This time of year, it's extremely hot. So the only thing I would say is the humidity. For that night game is going to be very tough, because that's one of those things when the humidity, you catch the ball and it's a little bit wet and you're like, it's kind of weird.
1: That's but a feel thing.
2: It's a feel thing. And that's the thing. Like, you see some guys who don't like to wear gloves, but the majority of guys will wear gloves because a game in this high humidity, the ball is kind of, it gets a little slippery and wet.
1: So Jalen Hurts, Devontae Smith, Saquon Barkley have never played in an NFL game with heat indices in excess of 95 degrees. They will come this weekend. Devontae and Jalen both played at Alabama, Roll Tide, no disrespect. What do you think about all this?
2: Well, that's the biggest thing. And it's interesting, as I was watching the game last week, and, you know, even when Bo Nix and the ball just slips out of his hand, people don't think about it. They more so think about the ball being slippery and wet when it's raining. But the humidity is a huge factor. But I think now that, you know, the guys are aware of it, they've been practicing all week long just making sure. Because what we do when we know the ball's going to be slippery, we have what's called a wet ball drill. So every time the ball's on the ground, there's a guy comes out, he wets the ball. So that way you get used to carrying a slippery, wet ball. We do it on rain. And we do it when we know there's going to be a lot of humidity. So I do believe it will be a factor, but I think it's more going to be a factor from the fatigue standpoint, because fatigue, when it's really, really hot, it drains your energy. So I think the biggest thing, the guys need to stay hydrated, but I don't think we'll see as many balls on the ground like we did for Monday night game, because I don't think Denver was ready for that type of humidity.
1: Yeah, the triple-digit heat index is going to be tough. We got to get to our last game, America's Game of the Week. We'll get some picks for this one. Commanders, Cowboys, both teams 0-1, your Giants at the top of the division. What are we thinking? What's your pick for that game and your biggest take heading into week two?
0: Tony, I need it real quick.
2: Oh, I was going to throw it.
0: See this right here? It's going to be in the hands of CeeDee Lamb and George Pickens all game long. I think that Dak Prescott and the Cowboys just were surprised about what happened at MetLife Stadium. CeeDee Lamb even said in his press conference, we only got the ball two times in the second half. They would be reminded that's exactly what happened. I think that Brian Schottenheimer, for their home opener, I believe they're going to be going in and saying, we're going to have the ball. Dak's going to be throwing it all
1: then
0: over.
1: Then he gave his cleats away, I saw, on X, too. That was classic.
0: Yes.
1: Keith, what do you think?
3: Yeah, this is a game in the NFC that's a rivalry and a matchup that's already a must-win for both sides if they have aspirations of winning a division, competing this year. I think you do see Dallas actually look more like Dallas, because they're going to be in the film room all week looking at what happened against the Giants. And Christian Parker, his stock is down right now. He's got to get that defense right. I expect to see Dallas bounce back a bit.
1: Are all these teams going to be within a game of each other at the end?
3: Like, that would be fun, right? That's what we want, parity. We want everybody to be close. And there's always overreaction in week one. And then it kind of balances itself out a little bit in week two.
1: Tony?
2: Yeah, I'm the same way. Everyone keeps talking about the coaching tree. Well, I came into the National Football League under Marty Schottenheimer, and I knew Brian since he was a kid. Now, Brian was my offensive coordinator when I was with the Jets, and I can already hear him talking about, we got to get back to the basics. And the biggest thing is, coming out of training camp, I did not expect the Cowboys to get done that way they did Sunday night. But I do believe that the Cowboys rebound. I think they got to get their running game going. Obviously, we're focused on the running game. You got to get the running game going, but I do believe CeeDee Lamb and George Pickens will have a day.
1: So Nick's family connection week one, Schottenheimer connection week two.
2: Yeah, exactly.
1: I got a little bit of a trend.
3: Connected.
1: Well connected. That's the man right here. It's our power huddle. Outkick writer Scott Thompson, the host of the Keith McPherson Show, Keith McPherson, and three-time NFL Pro Bowler Tony Richardson. Guys, it's always great to talk ball with you here on Fox Weather. Thank you.
2: Thank you.
3: Oh, week two.
1: Week two. Remember, Fox is your home for NFL Sunday. It's a packed slate of games starting at 1 p.m. Eastern. It's a 4-for-4 with Eagles Titans, Vikings Bears, Packers Jets, and Panthers Falcons. And at 4 p.m., we get rolling with a three-piece, including America's Game of the Week, Commanders Cowboys, Seahawks Cardinals, and Dolphins Niners. That's all-star.

0: 0. 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
1: Welcome to South Fox with the Live. I'm Steve Bender. After a quiet streak in the record-breaking Atlantic hurricane season, all eyes are now, of course, on InBev's 98L as it churns just east of Bermuda. So you can see some of that wave energy out into the Atlantic. It's forecasted to head further south, which could give it some fuel and warm water, but it's also going to face harsh wind environment. You're going to hear more from our hurricane specialists throughout the show. Meanwhile, out of the west, a surge of tropical moisture is triggering monsoon storms. Torrential downpours cause scenes like this in Arizona. It's not just the amount of rain, but the wind that is lashing areas like Arizona, New Mexico, Colorado. All that energy is going to move to the east, just like me. Let's get into what we've seen so far today, what you can expect for the remainder of tonight and in the days ahead. So we're going to jump around on radar. It's not as unstable, I would say, as active on radar as what we've seen in days prior. We only have three active warnings on the Fox Weather Alert System, two flash flood warnings and a severe thunderstorm warning. Look at the views from here from Denver. Temperatures into the lower 80s. Very interesting, cool cloud deck. At first, I was wondering if that was going to give us that silky look where you could have that aspiratus undulatus type cloud, but that does not look like that's kind of forming there. It kind of looks like you got some low-level clouds that have formed. Overall, gloomy conditions, and it's surprisingly not raining right here in Denver and Mile High, but out towards Fort Morgan, those spots just to the east of there and into Nebraska, they do have some rain and a low-end risk. So let's pop around real quickly as we zoom into New Mexico. Of course, this, Ruidoso, Lincoln County, New Mexico, these areas, it doesn't take any rain at all, and it triggers some big concerns. Let's get into the ground truth of it all. Kiana, you were looking at it. Quite a few reports coming in out of this one small spot.
2: Yeah, one small spot, but we knew this was a vulnerable area. It looks like they closed down Highway 70, state police have, okay, because of some flash flooding. So a couple of the reports are duplicated in that way. You'll notice that it says that here in this report. Mm. But I also saw a pretty interesting report in terms of how much rain has moved in.
1: Yeah.
2: So it looks like they have some video, and hopefully we can get this video here at Fox Weather, but showing 6 to 12 inches of flowing water.
1: Wow.
2: And so that happened as quick as this storm passed by.
1: Yes, 6 inches knocks you and I off our feet.
2: Absolutely.
1: 12 inches starts moving vehicles. And you already said the roads are impassable. By the way, I was looking at the rain estimated over the last 12 hours in that window, only 3 inches. So it shows you how it can stack up quickly, yeah, in these mountainous areas. So important update. Again, we're going to do that for you here as we pop around, get you the ground truth and the verification of what these storms are like as they move through the Intermountain West. Isolated storm just outside of Idaho Falls. That's going to be the I-75 corridor, I believe. I-15 corridor, south of Lima and Yellowstone. Remember that, because we're going to be talking about Yellowstone later in the show along with the Grand Teton. So what we have right now are those warnings, 60-mile-per-hour wind, a low-end risk. All this energy, though, is riding through the jet stream. Is going to land into the Midwest. And some big cities like Milwaukee, Chicago, Cleveland are likely to see some storms tomorrow and over the weekend. And so right now, relatively quiet. It's the quiet before the storm. But even with that, some reports coming in from the Midwest that they're dealing with travel implications or struggles as well.
2: They're a bit more widespread here in the Midwest. We know that they had an active day earlier in the day. We had 1 inch hail out of St. Paul, that's close to St. Louis. Mm. But also a large tree, unfortunately, fell on someone that they had to be sent to the hospital.
1: Yeah.
2: So those are the type of elements that we're dealing with right now across the upper Midwest. Of course, you talked about the travel. That's another thing that we're going to keep a close eye on. Looks like so far about 1,600 flights have been delayed.
1: Yeah, a lot of people traveling this time of year for maybe some NFL football. We're going to be diving deeper into that. And so, Kiana, as we pop around, we'll look at now the East Coast, right? The I-95 corridor sagging south of the nation's capital, but getting right into my big sis's backyard in Richmond and Midlothian, and we'll be checking in with her. I'll be on the family group chat seeing if there's any type of storm damage there. It does look like it's going to remain sub-severe. And then another spot that's active tonight, but likely will be active in the days ahead, is the Northeast. And so we're going to unpack these areas. I know it doesn't look that robust on radar right now, but these are spots that are going to remain active over the next several days. Now, days of monsoonal rain have left the Four Corners completely waterlogged and looking like this. This was just yesterday where you had flash flooding and the worst of it for some of these areas like Maricopa County for this season, triggering widespread warnings as they got several inches of rain in just a matter of a couple of hours. Fox Weather correspondent Katie Byrne has that update from Phoenix.
0: Things are drying out significantly across the valley, but we're still seeing the aftermath of monsoon storms that left drivers stranded and crews scrambling to make rescues. Some areas picked up 1 to 2 inches of rain in just an hour, and for people on the roads, conditions changed fast. Take a look at this dramatic rescue in Maricopa County. The sheriff's office sending a helicopter to reach two people trapped inside that car surrounded by floodwater. Crews were able to get both of them out and to safety. And across the region, crews rescued drivers stranded in feet of water. And some of those drivers admitted they thought they could make it through until they couldn't.
3: I was driving, making it home, and I thought I was going to make it. I saw all these cars and I hit a metal thing and I just got stuck. So but it was pretty deep. It was like my whole floor is like flooded now.
0: The flooding shut down a number of roads, including parts of the busy Loop 101 in Scottsdale. We spoke with drivers trying to navigate around the water and road closures.
4: It's not dying down anywhere. The up of on the mountains, it's just getting worse.
5: A lot of accidents on the freeway because we came from Queen Creek. Yeah. We probably counted 7-8 accidents on the way here.
6: Flooding, dirt. You can see like here all the different boulders, rocks, stuff in the road.
0: And this gives you an idea of just how intense this flash flood threat was. 35 flash flood warnings were issued in the state of Arizona on Wednesday, making it a top 10 event over the last two decades in terms of the amount of flash flood warnings issued in a single day. In Phoenix, Katie Byrne, Fox Weather.
1: Katie, thank you for the update. Let's send it now to the west of Phoenix. They're into Yuma County, Arizona. This is what they experienced yesterday during those big monsoon storms. There's outflow boundaries, and that wind can kick up a whole lot of dust. So that's what you're seeing right now. They have some dust storm warnings right at the end of our show, moving into at night. And so this is going to be during the late afternoon for the West Coast. And so let's talk about what's left in it all, right? Through the weekend, you're going to be watching all this tropical moisture ride through, but it's slowly going to move its way east. So even though it's in the Four Corners region, now you're primarily talking about New Mexico into Colorado, those spots like Utah and Arizona getting a nice little quiet reprieve from the storms that they've had over the last several days. Notice by tomorrow afternoon, you're back in areas on the western side of the Rockies there in Colorado, Durango, Telluride. Those are the spots. Very steep mountainous terrain that's going to allow that rain to be squeezed out of the atmospheric column. We talked about the PWA value. We were with us last night. Tom Walks was indicating that. But with the concern of that, rainfall is a higher elevation. It doesn't stay there, right? And it builds momentum as it comes down. So rain still to come. Thankfully, it's overall minimal, but these rain expectations oftentimes undersell the event because it's each individual storm that can drop about an inch or two. And when you look at this for this area of the country, Albuquerque, for 2 months of the year, September and October, they only average about 2 inches of rain. And so we'll watch that unfold over the next 48 hours. All right, let's kick it out into the Atlantic right now is where your Hurricane HQ, and there's Bermuda, right? They're scanning the coastline there and just looking at the skies. You'll notice there's some clouds off in the distance. That's not attributed to the Invest that's looming just outside there, Invest 98L. It's been quiet, right, for the most part, and we are in that record and drought for hurricanes for the basin, but this shows you how hostile the conditions are. So, right, zero hurricanes so far, and the odds of this actually forming are diminishing. And so we're going to be talking more about ultimately what the rest of the season looks like later on in September, potentially into October. But earlier we had Fox Weather Hurricane Specialist Brian Norcross. He did a hurricane Q&A, and he actually spoke about the possibilities for Invest 98L. Listen to what he had to say.
7: Only a handful of possibilities here. And as we go forward in time, you see it kind of sink south and then goes north, and there are this possibility. Now, this is the morning run. Brian was just telling me he was looking at the afternoon run, and there are even fewer possibilities developing. But it's interesting that only the AI models really have been interested in this system at all.
1: All right, and so the AIs are actually interested in another system. So here's Invest 98L. See how it meanders, stays well to the east of Bermuda. Notice this, a light blue shading. This is all the way into next week. And so what we're going to be looking at potentially is what happens along the east coast. We're going to dive deeper into this AI, have some signals on that, but also a nor'easter that could be brewing. And of course, that close to land, we'll be talking about the impacts of spots like the Outer Banks if that comes to fruition. Let's talk now about the Pacific, though, as it's been very active so far this season. But what can they expect now as they had a momentary lull? This was not too long ago, right, when you see Mike Seidel get knocked off his feet because of some storm surge that came in. So that was from Lowell, right? And that was in Kauai where that all unfolded less than 10 days ago. And we're talking about Hawaii because the concern is the fact that we are looking at potentially more tropical moisture that could be moving in. This is the remnants of Norbert. Remember earlier on we were talking about Tropical Storm Norbert and then it fell apart. Well, now we're still looking at all of that available moisture working its way through towards the Hawaiian Islands. You can see that reflected here. And so, again, it's not name brand rain, but it's enough, especially with mountainous areas with the volcanoes there. That's going to trigger a flood watch because you're going to have isolated flooding as that rain starts to move in. Now, thankfully, from here, you go from Maui down towards the Big Island. It went right through the middle of that. But there's going to be some spots on the eastern and northern shores that could get several inches of rain. Mauna Loa on the Big Island, too, could easily get several inches of rain. And because of the active season that they've already had so far, that ups the ante or the concern for flooding. Now, notice, I was focusing in on Maui out towards the Big Island. Look on those other islands we were just talking about with Lowell. You get up towards Kauai again, 3 to 5 inches of rain still possible there. They're still in recovery mode or at least rebuild mode from what ended up happening with Lowell. And so this is something that we will continue to watch is the Pacific, even in their lulls, there still seems to be activity because of the El Nino season. All right, bringing it back here stateside, you'd be surprised what people leave behind at national parks. At Yellowstone, cleanup crews, they've actually seen it all. The park's lost and found is filled with some pretty unexpected treasures. So we decided to play a little guessing game. And so what we want to do is throughout our show, we're going to zoom in on an object. And throughout the show, we'll expand out further and further for you to kind of guess on what that could be. I do want to bring in Kiana in on this as well. I don't know how you're feeling. My initial gut, Kiana, makes it feel like, you know, the kind of handle of like a little shovel.
2: Yeah.
1: Like when you're going to the beach.
2: I agree. But I can't say the same thing. So I'm going to say a Dunkin' Donuts sign.
1: You're going to say a Dunkin' Donuts sign. All right. I love it. What do you think at home? At the bottom, we have, what is this item? Send us your best guess. By the way, in 15 minutes, we're going to broaden this picture out. In 30 minutes, if you hang around, we're going to get even a better visual. And then at the end of the show, Ken and I are going to unpack all of this while showing off our beautiful pictures of the national park. Right now, we got a Dunkin' Donuts on, and we got a sand shovel. Can you do better than us? Let us know in the comments below. We'll have much more coming your way after the break. Stay with us.

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1: Hey, welcome back into Foxwoods Live. Let's talk about the central region of the country. Remember early on this week, it was all about the Plains and the Midwest. They were getting a whole lot of action, a lot of rain. Well, now that's going to set the stage for this weekend event. All that atmospheric moisture derived out of the Gulf of California that's been impacting the Four Corners region, it's riding through the Intermountain West. It's going to spill out of there courtesy of the jet stream, and it's going to be sent right here. So now notice Iowa, Minnesota, Wisconsin, Northern Illinois. Look how much of this is now blanketed in that orange. You find it on the legend, 3 to 5 inches of rain, which means isolated amounts inside of that easily north of 6-7 inches of rain, and that funnels all into the same tributaries and rivers. And so that's going to be a concern, the immediate onset with the flash flooding and then the river rise by the end of the weekend. Notice there are spots that are waterlogged, like La Crosse, yeah, but then look at Des Moines. This sags at all south. They're already on track, surpassing their top four wettest September on record. If they get several more inches of rain, it could be the wettest. Now, Chicago, they got some big games this weekend, of course, and you're looking at thunderstorms playing out throughout all this. But the energy doesn't stop here, Kiana. We see it finally arrive to us here in the Northeast.
2: Yeah, Northeast. Get ready for it. Yeah, another weekend, the I-95 corridor, seeing some soaking rain. Thankfully, it's only one day, not two. A lot of the rain arrives on Sunday. And I know for a lot of the guys on our team, that actually works out. So if you like NFL and you want to stay home, well, you can do so this weekend. You have an excuse to tell your wife.
1: You're looking out.
2: I bring you good news, Steve. But here we go. The weekend, if you're far off toward the I-95 corridor, yeah, that's going to be the day where a lot of the rain kind of moves in. If you're back towards, say, the Midwest, where Steve was just talking about, it's kind of the first half of the weekend, primarily some of the second half, too. So it just depends on where you are. A lot of this rain, though, could lead to some flash flooding. So there's that aspect, that concern that's going to be in place. And you see that darker shading of green up into, say, New York, back towards Connecticut, southern parts of New England. That's our highest threat for seeing some flash flooding. Two reasons. We have some rain that's going to move in, but also this is an area that just last weekend saw some significant rain. So the ground is overly saturated. Notice that a lot of these storms move right around that ridge of high pressure. So we do see a lot of deep green, some of that yellow, that's the heavier pockets of rain that are going to come moving in. Notice the time frame into Sunday, 1 p.m. For parts of Pennsylvania. By the time we get into the evening hours, I-95 corridor and pushing up into southern parts of New England, even D.C. under that too by the time we get into the latter half of Sunday. Monday, it does clear. So we do have a little bit of some clearing in place by the time we get into early next week. Just a little pocket. I'll tell you why in a second, but here's some of our totals. So a lot of that darker green, some of that yellow indicating 2 to 3 inches of rain across a lot of the region. Some of the cities that we're going to be watching, Albany going into Sunday with mainly a lot of that heavy rain, but also notice the temperatures in the 60s. It will start to feel like fall with this system moving through. About a half an inch to an inch for the state's capital, and then we look at an area like Philly, by the time we get into the majority of Sunday evening, that's going to be the same for you. We're back into the 70s in temperatures, though, so that doesn't look too bad.
1: And Kiana, it's been a busy day here at Fox Weather. We had guests talking everything from football forecasts to the strong El Nino we're seeing, and it even covered a new discovery on the moon. Did you know about that? Well, let's take a look at who was on today's guest list.
3: If either of these teams, if Washington or Dallas, go 0-2 to start the season, it's going to cause uproar. Yeah, I can't even imagine what the local sports talk radio is going to be like in those areas. So I think this game is as big a game as we've got this week.
4: It's pretty subjective when we call something invest. It really helps us to collect more data. It helps us to run some of those regional hurricane models. So with this system having essentially a fairly well-defined circulation, we felt like it was good enough to go ahead and call the invest.
5: I mean, I guess El Nino's proven, you know, what it was supposed to do. You know, all this extra heat, moisture. You know, when they say Pacific's hot, the Atlantic's not. And that's happening now.
6: This is a once-in-a-century type crater formation event on the moon. You know, on Earth, we're pummeled by storms, and on the moon, they're pummeled by meteorites. There's no atmosphere to protect the moon, so there's a continual rain of meteorites coming in.
1: Incredible, the guests that we can assemble here, and some new information coming in out of course, Reno, Tahoe. What you're looking at is the Florissant fire. It ignited on Wednesday near Truckee, exploded over 600 acres throughout the day. And so showing you just how bone dry it is. Actually, very familiar with that. That's I-80 right there going over the Truckee River. And so thankfully, rural terrain, but eerily close to Verdine. Now, the fire does remain at only 5% containment as of this morning. Occasional wind gusts of 20 miles per hour have made it complicated for the Cal Fire Department to actually battle those flames. But look at that. Burning out a tree right here in Lake County, California. They've been hard at work, though, throughout the country trying to put out these fires. So what you're looking at is Caddo County, Oklahoma. You got a massive plane that's coming down, dropping that fire retardant, suppressing any of that fire behavior and the forward advancement of any of those flames in Oklahoma. So it's not just one neighborhood. It's many areas that are battling all of this as well. Bringing it back to California, though, this is in Floreston, California, where you can see that red line. That was prior where you had that fire retardant that's going out in advance, not allowing those flames to move, but the smoke still coming in out of this. Concerns, though, in some of these areas around Reno, Tahoe, this Truckee, where there was evacuation, neighborhoods that had to be evacuated throughout all of this. Just shows you how quickly these fires can form. When you see that massive plume of smoke just yesterday, you had over 230 structures that are threatened in all of that. Now, zooming in, here's a still frame of it. Notice that smoke is not just rising vertically. And then you got hot spots. Why it's not rising vertically is because wind gusts. But then you have these hot spots where it carries the embers, and then you have a new fire that could start to emerge. So these are very difficult in order to tackle here. Thankfully, though, no reports of injuries so far through this afternoon as we're looking at them battle these flames. Taking it now, though, internationally, torrential rain causing major flash flooding throughout Spain this week. A red alert was issued by the National Weather Agency for Barcelona's coastline. This is in torrent Spain right now, where they got a torrent of water taking over the streets there, sending it, making it look like rivers. Here is Barcelona itself. And, you can see not much foot traffic there. And any of those vehicles hoping that it doesn't get up into the engines. Sadly, though, one person died in this flooding event. Authorities said the victim's car was swept away because of a rapid stream that overflowed its bank. Now, this deluge has disrupted travel through Catalonia and Valencia, with flights canceled and the roads submerged. In Barcelona, some of the metro stations were closed, of course, because of what you're looking at. The buses, they can't really get through, and the trains, they're also disrupted as well. Now, the town hall of Valencia announced the closure of their schools across the southern district today as well. So this is impacting not only just tourists, but the locals, of course. And what's fueling a lot of this is just the amount of rain, how quickly it's coming in. But notice it's violent at times. It's coming in horizontal, blistering wind, forcing all of this rain down at once. Bringing it back to Valencia shows you some of the damage that it causes. This is one of the areas that are emerging the hottest summer on record. Exceptionally warm start to September. The warmer the air, the greater capacity to carry water and unleash this significant amount of rain. Bringing it back here stateside, you'd be surprised what people leave behind at our national parks. At Yellowstone, cleanup crews, they've been seeing it all in parks. Well, they've been seeing a lot of unexpected treasures, so we want to decide a little game for you tonight. What we've been doing is trying to guess exactly what they've been finding. So we're changing the picture. It's the same object. What is your guess, right? There's a QR code at the bottom of the screen. You can submit your answer there. I'm feeling a little bit better, Kiana. You were talking about Dunkin' Donuts sign. I'm thinking that this is a sand shovel, right? Because I saw the handle. Now it looks like, all right, this is extending further.
2: I might have to side.
1: You're going to have to change your answer?
2: Yeah, I'm going to side with you.
1: You're going to side with me?
2: I think so.
1: I know, it's tough.
2: I need the other D sign for it to be Dunkin' Donuts.
1: I know, right? It's a different color, too. It's not like, I know. What do you think at home, though? Also, what's the other object?
2: Next to it?
1: Right? Is that the pail, right? There's the shovel and then...
2: Could be the pail.
1: Right? Okay, we've been told to ignore that. We're only focusing in on the pink object. So for you at home, you're submitting your answers. Are you joining the Kiana and Steve squad here by saying this is going to be a sand shovel, or you got a better guess? Dylan, you've been something. What do you think?
0: I have no idea.
1: All right, he has no idea. So you know what Dylan's going to do? He's going to hang around for 15 minutes. We're going to show you more of this picture, and we're going to see if we can piece it together. So stay with us here. We got more coming up after the break. Stay with us.

0: Hey, welcome back into Foxville Live, showing you Denver, where you're looking at an impressive cloud deck, but one that's not producing any rain from this vantage point as of right now. Now, a lot of this energy is going to continue to drift to the north and east. If you go north and east of Denver, you're going to be going towards Fort Morgan. If you go north and east of Fort Morgan, you're going to go into Nebraska. That's where we got a low-end severe risk for tonight. But impressive cloud deck nonetheless, and this is all because of that tropical moisture that moved out of the desert southwest. So there's that low-end risk, and then we have another damaging wind event that's into the Intermountain West. But first, before we move to the north, I do want to talk about what's happening again in New Mexico, in Ruidoso, a significant blast of rain that has moved not only in the mountainous area, but over a burn scar. Kiana, you were looking at some different reports, new ones coming into the Fox Weather Forecast Center.
1: Yeah, I just want to highlight, folks, that we did get a report in of 6 to 12 inches of rain that had to fall in there. Oof. So that's one previous report, but now we're getting a new one here that indicates that we may have seen a mudslide play out. So it makes sense that all that rain that came in with that initial storm is now leading to some ground concerns there in terms of mudslides.
0: Yeah, you and I have talked about this in not only weeks past, but years past when this unfolds. It only takes a half inch of rain.
1: Does not take a
0: for
1: lot.
0: That. And now we're talking about 5 to 6 inches of rain, significant event. We're going to be tracking that. But now we're going to shift our focus up into Idaho. And this is really going to be the I-15 corridor outside of Dubois, north of Idaho Falls. And what we're looking at is out towards Mud Lake. Very interesting shape that's starting to form with this. And Kiana, you were just saying, hey, we have some new reports coming in with the damaging wind.
1: Yeah.
0: What I wanted to do was do a vertical scan. As I do that, what type of wind speed have we already gotten at the surface here?
1: They're ranging in between, say, 45 to 61 mile per hour winds. So, okay. Again, we're just at that threshold of seeing severe weather kind of play out. But, of course, we have the warnings in place. So heed to those warnings, right? Don't listen to the numbers that I'm sharing. But nonetheless, these are some pretty punching storms that are pushing into Idaho.
0: Yeah, I'm doing that vertical scan because oftentimes you get severe storms. You can see them rise 40, 50,000 feet.
1: Yeah.
0: These looks like a low cloud deck. I mean, the radar is not far removed. Only 20 to 30,000 feet. Our next stop on all of this is outside of here. But moving to the Midwest, that was another area you were saying, look, this is early in the day. We had some action as of right now. Thankfully, quiet before it returns again tomorrow.
1: Yeah, so right now we did have a couple of reports that came in. A tree that fell on someone, unfortunately, they are in the hospital. So that's some good news there. They did get taken to the hospital. Airports have been heavily impacted. 1,600 flights delayed.
0: And you're thinking Chicago, like...
1: That's a
0: I mean, I'm looking at radar right now. Chicago, a major hub, but also not much weather right now. Yeah. And yet it's causing some issues there. We're going to continue to jump around on radar and get you the latest, not only what we're seeing visually. Kiana's going to get you the ground truth as we track these storms out throughout the evening time. Remember, a lot of this is derived out of the desert southwest. So let's talk about that event and how much longer is that going to go on, right? Because it is the monsoon season. And look at this. Kayenta Township in Arizona, where when you get a surge of rain like that, the infrastructure just can't keep up. A sinkhole here, and it just collapsed. And that road, you know, that's going to be impassable for what could be a long time. So let's look at what it's going to be like. Is there going to be more rain over this area? Are they going to be able to get some of the crews out there to start working on that? By the way, the road networks in this area, not as dense or not as widespread. So when you get something like that cut off, that could impact a community dramatically. And so then again, look at this below, by the way. That is a spot out of Maricopa County where you actually had the sheriff's department helicoptering in to vehicles where they had the roof of it was the only thing you could see. And so they were performing rescues, not by boats, but choppering in, hovering over them, and then rescuing them. It is showing how quickly all this can unfold. The good news for many, especially in Arizona, all that energy has now moved towards the east. But still, an event that's going to unfold over the next 24 hours for New Mexico, Colorado, and then it rides the jet stream into the plains in the Midwest. And we'll have that forecast for you. For Albuquerque, they're expecting a half inch of rain. It could likely be more than that if a thunderstorm sets up over the area. As of right now, hopefully that minimizes that flooding risk. But as we were talking about through the evening time, tonight it only has to hit a burn scar with a little amount of rain, and that could set some mudslides and debris flows. Notice, though, for the wet season, we're starting to taper off overall for these areas out west. All right, let's talk about some of the visuals that we have seen throughout this event so far. This is out of Arizona, where we've been looking at the significant rain that has come through. And it doesn't take much for that rain, only a couple inches to create some big impacts. And so, sadly, this has been deadly at times as it slammed into the Southwest. Let's show you another vantage point, what mudslides look like as they come out of the foothills or the mountains. This is out of Maricopa County. We learned that Maricopa County is one of the most densely populated counties in the entire country. I think it's top five. We have 4.5 million people in Maricopa County. So concerns there. This was in rural areas. Now let's show you what Scottsdale is like. That's just to the east of Phoenix. And yeah, numerous cars that were impacted by the flooding. And sadly, some of them got stuck in it. By the way, it's not just the depth of the water. It's what that water carries. Nasty at time, all the debris and muck that comes with it. Now, we'll show you several water rescues were being conducted throughout the day. That was yesterday and also today. So it's not just the intersections and maybe that you slow down and you start looking at maybe detours that were going to be underway. Let's talk about some of the other vantage points of what we have here as we look at some of the other vehicles, right? So you can manually override and say, hey, look, it's not worth it. I'm going to take a different direction. That right there, that's an autonomous vehicle. That's a Waymo where that got stuck in the middle of the flooded road. And then it almost bumped into several cars because it said, hey, I got to turn around. Remember, this is a blind spot for them. We've actually covered this numerous times this year where the Waymos, they don't know the depth of the water. And so they either drive right into it and then you're stuck. And that's got to be a terrifying moment as a passenger. Or they start doing this. They don't start trusting it. I think this is a program update where they start sensing water and they're like, all right, we're not going near this. But what ends up happening is you're backing right up into the people that's saying, too bad I'm going into it. So watching this kind of unfold in Phoenix, a spot where Waymos are probably celebrated because you don't get much rain. And sadly, on a day like yesterday, you do get a lot of rain. All right, let's talk about the other side of this, the dry side, where the outflow boundaries kick up. A whole lot of dirt and dust. This was in Yuma County yesterday, right at the end of our show, moving into at night. Got a big old haboob that took over the western side of Arizona, moving into Southern California. All right, let's leave the lower 48 now and get into the tropics. We're your Hurricane HQ, and we're going to now talk about Invest 98L. Remember, this was an area to watch. It started dwindling in its expectation to actually form into something. And that still rings true, by the way. There's really no outlook of this turning into something. And so it's interesting that they're even designating this as an invest. Because remember, invest means they want to investigate it further. And I don't know what we're investigating at this point. And we even had our hurricane specialist, Brian Norcross, talk about that. So far this season, zero hurricanes that have formed, and that drought's going to extend. Now, our hurricane specialist, Brian Norcross, as I talked about, he did a hurricane Q&A. You got to ask him whatever you wanted. But he did speak on this, and he talked about what he thought when he was watching for Invest 98L. Take a listen.
2: And notice there's a little pocket right in here where we don't have a lot of wind. So right now, it's kind of getting upper-level winds to one degree or the other from the north over top of it. Can it survive enough to get into that pocket and develop? That is the question that we've been watching here.
0: All right, so beyond Invest 98L, it's going to meander here, do absolutely nothing. That was the expectation all along. Let's talk about this now, the Western Atlantic, light blue. Notice on our tropical threat, our exclusive product here with Fox Weather, there is indications that we could see some energy emerge. AI models are starting to pick up on this, but also could this be a sign of a nor'easter emerging? We're going to dive deeper into that later into our forecast. But now let's shift our focus into the other basin, the Pacific, where it's been active really over the last several weeks. Listen in. That was, of course, our storm specialist, Mike Seidel, getting swept off his feet in Hawaii. And that was because of storm surge from Lowell. Remember, storm surge in this area was about 3 feet on Kauai. And so this was just less than 10 days ago. And we're going to talk now about what we're seeing in the Pacific, because Hawaii has been in the crosshairs, it feels like, the entire season, right? A lot of these storms may form in the EPAC, but they drift west into the Central Pacific and arrive here. Now, we did have Tropical Storm Norbert earlier in the week. That fell apart. Now we're talking about the remnants of that still impacting the Hawaiian Islands. And with that, a flood watch has been issued. When you look at radar, yeah, there is a lot of good thunderstorm activity, a lot of that arriving to the north, but that's going to sag further to the south and west. And so a lot of these spots like Kauai could actually cash in on a couple inches of rain, but that may just be too much too soon, right? This is tropical paradise. When you're in the biggest body of water on our planet, you're used to rain. But with this type of frequency and intensity for the tropical season, we've seen extensive damage. And we showed that to you not only with our storm specialist Mike Seidel, but on the edge here, you're starting to look at some of those impacts. And notice this, the high terrain, this goes up 5,200 feet. Well, you're looking at 3 to 5 inches of rain. Then you get out towards Oahu, 2 to 3. These little bullseyes are indications of why there's that flash or that flood watch that's in place. By the way, it's not just by itself. You got remnants of TD-15E. You got Invest 98Es. You got another area to watch. So as one starts to die out, there's others that start to pop and show you signs. By the way, overall indication is the remnants will drift to the west, but notice this, the emergence of maybe some impacts along the coast of Mexico. That would be relatively new so far for the Pacific season. All right, bringing it back stateside, you'd be surprised what you'd find at our national parks, not just the beauty, but what people leave behind. So the Yellowstone cleanup crews, they've seen it all, and their lost and found is filled up with some really weird things, right? Strange things. So we've been doing a little guessing game, but if you're just joining us, you get one more opportunity till we answer it. All right. I think this is what I was thinking. All right.
1: I think you were wrong.
0: Whoa. Okay. I mean, yeah, I said shovel. Now it's looking like a fork. What is this?
1: It looks like a rake to me.
0: Okay. You call it a rake. Okay.
1: I can see rake.
0: I mean, yeah, we piece all this stuff.
1: What'd you say, a fork?
0: But yeah, it looks like a fork.
1: Like a spork?
0: A spork? Okay. Could be. Hey, we got Dylan chiming in. Say it with confidence.
3: It's a spork.
0: You think it's a spork?
3: But like a children's, like...
0: Children's spork.
3: Spork. I don't know.
0: Okay. What would you eat with this children's spork?
3: I'm just going to be quiet.
0: No, I think you're onto something. Because they did zoom in. Children's spork. Okay. I mean, I think that makes more sense than...
1: The shovel. We were talking about that.
0: Or the Dunkin' Donuts.
1: Okay. A little bit of shade.
0: Hey, I just got it. Our early viewers were wondering what happened to the Dunkin', all right?
1: Never mind.
0: All right. Hey, here's the deal. On the other side of the break, we're going to show you the full picture. We're going to answer it, and then we're going to show you some incredible pictures that we have shown from our ventures in the national parks. That is our promise to you. By the way, you have a couple minutes. You see that QR code. Let us know what you think this thing is. If you've been with us the last 45 minutes, you got a good idea of what it is. Either way, we want to hear from you. More after the break.

0: supplies last. Bullpen.
1: Welcome back into Foxworth Live. Let's talk about, of course, what's going to unfold in the Plains and into the Midwest and then eventually into the Great Lakes. A lot of rain that's going to come back into these same areas that saw a ton of rain earlier in the week. And so that sets the stage for a potential flooding event. Remember, this is all that tropical moisture that was impacting the desert Southwest, expanding the Intermountain West, riding through the jet stream, and now being tapped into. For Minnesota, Iowa, northern Illinois, southern Wisconsin, in that impact zone, beneficial for spots like Chicago, Milwaukee. But notice Des Moines, right on the outer edge of that, they've already had a surplus of moisture. And the concern is the flooding that could ensue over the next several days. Noticing for Chicago, thunderstorms in the forecast on Saturday and then on Sunday into Monday, hopefully dialing back on the volatility and instability, but still constant rain that's going to lead to several inches there. Now, with speaking of Chicago, we got to talk about the Bears. They're taking on the Minnesota Vikings, and at Soldier Field, they got an open stadium. So they are going to be impacted by the elements. That's why our risk of weather impact is in yellow. Medium risk of weather impact. Notice temperatures into the mid-upper 60s, but raining throughout the entire game. And so, yes, your weekend plans and big events like the Bears and Vikings could be impacted by these storms. Now, right now, we're going to be talking about week two kicking off here at Highmark Stadium. That's going to be the home of the Buffalo Bills. They're going to be taking on the Detroit Lions tonight. And Foxworth has got you covered every Thursday during the football season. That's with our new football forecaster, Power Huddle. Let's take a look back at today's panel.
2: I'm so excited. I was jumping up and down. I think my neighbors were like, what the heck is going on? But all of a sudden, you saw the fullback in the backfield. I started lifting weights. I'm thinking about coming back because the fullback is playing, but the running games across the board were outstanding, and there was a lot of teams that really committed to run.
3: For me, it was the points. Offense, they said teams were averaging around 24, 25 points per game. Multiple guys with two touchdowns.
4: Of course, the Giants fan has to say it. The Giants might be back. They might be back. We'll see what happens.
5: If you live in the metro area, all you have to do is listen and someone will tell you.
2: I mean, I think a little league team would tackle better than what the Broncos did on Monday night.
4: We're supposed to see two of the best offenses in the league going against each other. I think we're going to be seeing some back and forth battles.
5: Let's move it to KC. Chiefs Kingdom. Yeah, you got
2: quarterback, fullback. I was interested to see how would Patrick respond to that first hit. Not only the first hit, he runs it in. They obviously call it back. I said, okay, wait a minute. Let's do it again.
3: He has to come out this week with an urgency, being locked in to take care of the ball.
2: When we know the ball's going to be slippery, we have what's called a wet ball drill. So every time the ball's on the ground, there's a guy comes out, he wets the ball. So that way you get used to carrying a slippery, wet ball. We do it on rain, and we do it when we know there's going to be a lot of humidity.
4: I think that Dak Prescott and the Cowboys just were surprised about what happened at MetLife Stadium. CeeDee Lamb even said in his press conference, we only got the ball two times in the second half.
3: This is a game in the NFC that's a rivalry and a matchup that's already a must-win for both sides if they have aspirations of winning a division, competing this year. I expect to see Dallas bounce back a bit.
2: And the biggest thing is coming out of training camp, I did not expect the Cowboys to get done that way where they did Sunday night, but I do believe that the Cowboys rebound.
3: There's always overreaction in week one, and then it kind of balances itself out a little bit in week two.
1: All right, good insight from our panel. And we're going to have more on that here in just a moment. Knows Albany, New York, already getting some light rainfall there. City of brotherly love, quiet, but awaiting maybe some rain. And that could impact, not only the weekend, but what we could see later on into early next week. So here's a broad view. We're just talking about the risk of weather impact. We had our panel notice.

0: all the games up in the Northeast and the Midwest that are going to be impacted by those storms. One, not to forget about down here, Nissan Stadium. They could have the hottest ever kickoff temperature for Nashville at the start of that game, where you have the Eagles visiting the Titans. It's all attributed to that heat dome. That's what's sending this surge of moisture into these different regions that we've talked about, right? So we just discussed what happened in the Midwest. All that energy moves over the Great Lakes, gets infused with a little bit more water. And with that, translation, soggy weekend event. For us here in the Northeast, I really think it's Sunday into Monday. So it's the latter half of the weekend. Saturday does look better for most locations. And when we're looking at the highest rain totals, of course, around the Great Lakes. And then as you shift closer, it's going to be those spots really just outside the five boroughs. Northern New Jersey, you have eastern areas of Pennsylvania, maybe the Poconos, the Catskills, Hudson Valley region. And then those spots impacted last weekend on Sunday in Connecticut that were underwater. Well, eerily similar as we're looking at another major rain event for those same spots yet again. All right, let's send it out west into some of the most beautiful spots around our country. And that is, of course, our national parks. Yellowstone's Lost and Found is on another level. We've been playing a game trying to guess some of those random items that they have found at their Lost and Found or at the park, people leaving behind. So let's see what some of you have guessed so far, right? These are the pictures. Right, people want to find the bison and the wildlife, but then they end up finding whatever we've had, this mysterious object, and they bring it to Lost and Found. So, without a doubt, that is Bob Van Dylan's foot.
1: I can see it.
0: Yeah, okay.
1: I can see it.
0: I mean, normally he has his toenails done, so I don't know. That one didn't have it. CD, it looks like a cat toy. Okay.
1: Okay.
0: I mean, yeah.
1: I can see that too.
0: I mean, it's as good of a guess as what we've got going.
1: Or a cat scooper.
0: Oh.
1: A pooper scooper.
0: Pooper scooper. Wow. In the
1: that
0: litter.
1: That could be it.
0: Why would you bring that to a national park?
1: We don't know.
0: Right? Here it is. Yeah. Now I want to tell you.
1: A pooper scooper. No, just kidding.
0: Is it?
1: I don't know.
0: Because even though we're looking at it, I still don't know what we're looking at, Kiana. Is this
1: a
0: shovel rake?
1: Yeah.
0: Or is this a spork?
1: Are you guys going to tell us?
0: Are you guys going to tell us? Because we're going to be here not being able to tell America what this is.
1: I think it's a shovel. Yeah.
0: Okay, so we have Matt timidly telling us that it's the shovel where you build a sandcastle. But we were just looking, hey, by the way,
1: like
0: team, we were looking at this in the commercial break, and we could not find any images of that specific one.
1: No.
0: So.
1: But you know what we didn't look up? Pooper scooper.
0: Pooper scooper. So we may have to revisit the tape here. All right, but. This is being found, by the way, in one of our beautiful national parks. This one right in here. All right, so. We've been reacting to those. Now.
1: What's this? We've got to get close. Okay. Oh, I think I know what this is. Like a camera lens. Like a, like you cover the camera lens.
0: Oh, yes, yes. I know what you're talking about. But what's the silver one? That's the same thing?
1: Platinum.
0: You think?
1: That's bougie.
0: Dylan, you weighing in on this?
2: A hockey puck.
1: He said hockey puck.
2: I'm wrong.
0: You said a hockey puck?
1: It's a camera lens, right?
0: It is. Yeah, the camera. Yeah, the Canon camera. Yeah.
1: I win.
0: But what was that glare?
1: It was the platform.
0: Hey, Dylan, go faster next time, okay? That's what the team's saying. All right, we got another one for you. Wow.
1: What is that?
0: Is this jewelry?
1: It's blurry.
0: Yeah. No. You right. I have no clue.
1: A keychain.
0: I'm going diamonds.
1: Diamonds?
0: Okay. I have no clue.
1: Do we have a zoom out version?
0: Yeah. Okay. That's what we got.
1: Oh.
0: Here we go.
1: What?
0: Oh!
1: I have one of these. I should have guessed that.
0: Have you lost yours?
1: No, it's not mine.
0: Yeah. No, but you need to give us some insight, Grace. This is Invisalign and some mouth guards. How do you lose this at the National
1: I know
0: Park?
1: How you lose it. As an Invisalign person, when you take out your Invisalign to eat, you put it down and you forget about it.
0: And like a squirrel comes and nabs it and takes it from you?
1: Because they need it more.
0: Okay. Because the thing is like if you're used to having it in there, then like what do you I mean, I just feel like you wouldn't forget that.
1: No, it's easy to
0: forget. Okay.
1: It is easy for a squirrel.
0: I think what's alarming is not the fact that there was one, but like there was
1: like
0: a lot.
1: Seven. Yeah.
0: Yeah. And then there's also 15 fake fingernails that were found there, 5 little AirPods. It gets even more random, though, with all of this. Crews have also found rubber ducks. Rubber ducks, though, those come from, like, the Jeeps, you know?
1: Yeah,
0: that could make sense.
1: I just learned about that, actually, recently. There's a lot of jewelry.
0: There's some Pokemon cars. An inhaler? Man, I feel bad for that asthmatic, right? You're in the mountains, and then it's like you lost your inhaler. Oof. And perhaps the most unexpected find, a tiny 2-inch copy of the Vampire Diaries. The cleanup isn't just about collecting the odd things that visitors drop. This summer alone, crews have removed more than 20,000 pieces of trash from the park's hydrothermal areas. It all gets swept into that area. So, again, this is the beauty of our backyard here. This is all the national parks. We got 51 of them. The one we're talking about is Yellowstone National Park. And what I love is whenever you go to the parks, Kiana, they have those pictures and signs that say, leave no trace behind.
1: Yeah.
0: Leave footprints and not trash.
1: Yeah.
0: And that's our duty to keep our beautiful country just that beautiful.
1: That.
0: And if you don't believe us, we've been there. And I want to show off some of our pictures. Yours are iconic.
1: Are we starting with mine?
0: I think so.
1: Okay. Oh, okay. Yes, this is a good one. My mom took this picture in 1992. They lived out west at Mount Rainier. My sister and I were born there, so we took a trip back in 2024 and reenacted the picture.
0: Iconic. Beautiful shots here, and the entire team, when we saw this, said, you look just like a mama.
1: Oh, that's my mom.
0: Yeah, you guys have the same smile. Sweet here. And it's good to see a healthy snowpack in both pictures. 30 years removed, Mount Rainier. Doing just how was it, by the way?
1: It was amazing. A lot of the locals were like, it's so hard and rare to see a blue sky.
0: Yeah.
1: And we got lucky that day.
0: Yeah.
1: So it was a really good.
0: They're
1: if you
0: known
1: haven't
0: for,
1: been, you have to.
0: I haven't. And I've been mad because they have like lenticular clouds. I've been out west, though, a lot. And this is my little shot here. There's a little Yuli bear. Yeah, if you're concerned about the wildlife, that's the most wild thing in the park. Little Yuli bear. This is Grand Tetons. This is in western Wyoming. And this is one of those beautiful alpine lakes. I think it's called Jenny Lake. It's only like 100 yards removed from the parking lot. And it's just like sweet little spot to, you know, take the fam.
1: I can't wait for her to reenact this photo 30 years from now.
0: Yeah.
1: That'll be iconic.
0: Yeah, just going to have that little thing, that level of sass. I bet you. And here's the thing, though. We have 51 national parks, and they're all iconic. So we want to hear from you at home, right? We don't want to see your trash, or we don't want to see your Invisalign, but we do want to see your beauty shots, right? So see it, share it, scan the QR code there, upload your pictures and your videos, and you'll be featured on Fox Weather. Stay with us. We got much more after the break.
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9: Absolutely intense hurricane force winds whipping through here as we are losing light.
0: This is the ground truth of these storms.
2: This is a very dangerous evolving situation.
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0: Bureau. 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
1: Welcome to Zach Fox with the Live. I'm Steve Bender. After a quiet streak in the record-breaking hurricane season of the Atlantic, where we haven't seen a hurricane form, all eyes are now on InBev's 98L as it churns to the east of Bermuda. So wave energy right now, it's disorganized, but it's going to sag further south. What are the models going to indicate with that? AI or traditional? We're going to have our insight from our hurricane specialist, Brian Norcross. Bringing it back stateside, look at the desert southwest. They're dealing with tropical moisture, and that's the result. Where you have vehicles that are slammed into underpasses, forced by a wall of water doing that. And the only way you can get to many of these people that are stranded is by getting the ladder off of a fire truck in order to rescue them. There's a lot that's unfolding. That energy is not staying there. It's moving just like we are. Let's get to it as we look at radar right now. Where's the action and what we're expecting over the next several days? Thank you for being with us here tonight, spending a little bit of time with us. We're going to have some fun as we talk about what has been found in our national parks with some trash. But first, we want to talk about what's being swept away right now as we look into the jet stream with all that atmospheric moisture. Here's Denver, where the skies get a little bit darker and darker every time we visit this. Now, in the foreground, it looks like that parking garage, those apartments and stuff, they're dry. But you get out into the Rockies, at least the foothills, it does look like a little bit of rain is coming down. That orographic lift doing its thing. Now, this is going to continue to move towards the east and to the north. You can just see that, right? It's funneled right in between that high and the low. If you were a kid growing up in the 90s, remember Hot Wheels, and you could get that where you get that boost? That's what it seems like right now. It's getting boosted out of the desert southwest and into these spots like the plains and then eventually in the Midwest by tomorrow. Let's get into New Mexico right now. Ruidoso, they have these flash flood warnings. Remember, that black outline is an indication of a higher threat. It's a considerable threat because of the amount of rain. Now, it's one thing to see it on radar. It's one thing to see the reports and the ground truth. Kiana, what have we had so far over the last several hours?
2: A couple of big US 70 actually got shut down by police because of the heavy rain that has moved through. I just actually saw a new report, so let's actually check it out right now together, if that's okay. Let's look at what this one has to say.
1: We got at least radar estimated over 5 inches of rain. So that's why you're getting those new reports that are coming in here. This one actually looks a little further removed. This shows you it's not just over the burn scar.
2: That just happened. It looks like someone's trapped inside their home. I'm reading it with you here on air. High water. And they have the fire department assisting.
1: They're en route to assist. Imagine how scary that is. You're trapped in your home, right? You think that's the safest spot you can be.
2: Yeah.
1: Right? Remember, if you're ever in a flooding threat, highest level that you can get to, oftentimes it means you have to get on the roof. Scary enough, that could be the best spot in order to be. It's not just here around Ruidoso. Thank you, Kiana. Again, that real-time report coming in just outside of there where the concern continues on. It just shows you how quickly that can be, right? We've been watching it for hours, and it was really just the burn scar area. Then, out of nowhere, that rogue cell hits them to the south. Now, we do know out towards Idaho, low-end damaging wind event, I-15 out towards Dubois and through Mud Lake. This is no longer a warning, but you were saying before that it was verified in their warning because they've gotten some stiff wind.
2: Yeah, it's low end, you know, just getting to that severe weather threshold, but winds coming in 45 to about 61 mile per hour at this point in time. So that's where we've been seeing a lot of the big wind reports and nestled in that, say, north and eastern part of Idaho.
1: As you said, low end, but when you look behind you on the board right now, wind reports, top ones derived all out of Idaho, right in those spots that you're talking about. So it doesn't take much to be on the leaderboard right now as we look at those storms for tonight. As we brought it back out, it does remain sub-severe for Idaho. As we kick it out towards the Midwest, as the spot's going to be very active tomorrow, that has finally tapered off. And then the Mid-Atlantic, only some light showers working its way along the I-95 corridor right around Richmond. Now, days of monsoonal rain have left the Four Corners completely waterlogged and looking like this. This was just yesterday where you had flash flooding and the worst of it for some of these areas like Maricopa County for this season, triggering widespread warnings as they got several inches of rain in just a matter of a couple of hours. Fox Weather correspondent Katie Byrne has that update from Phoenix.
3: Things are drying out significantly across the valley, but we're still seeing the aftermath of monsoon storms that left drivers stranded and crews scrambling to make rescues. Some areas picked up 1 to 2 inches of rain in just an hour, and for people on the roads, conditions changed fast. Take a look at this dramatic rescue in Maricopa County. The sheriff's office sending a helicopter to reach two people trapped inside that car surrounded by floodwater. Crews were able to get both of them out and to safety. And across the region, crews rescued drivers stranded in feet of water. And some of those drivers admitted they thought they could make it through until they couldn't.
0: I was driving, making it home, and I thought I was going to make it. I saw all these cars and I hit a meadow thing and I just got stuck. So, but it was pretty deep. It was like my whole floor is like flooded now.
3: The flooding shut down a number of roads, including parts of the busy Loop 101 in Scottsdale. We spoke with drivers trying to navigate around the water and road closures.
4: It's not dying down anywhere. The up of on the mountains, it's just getting worse.
5: A lot of accidents on the freeway because yeah. We came from Queen Creek. Yeah. We probably counted 7-8 accidents on the way here.
6: Flooding, dirt. You can see like here all the different boulders, rocks, stuff in the road.
3: And this gives you an idea of just how intense this flash flood threat was. 35 flash flood warnings were issued in the state of Arizona on Wednesday, making it a top 10 event over the last two decades in terms of the amount of flash flood warnings issued in a single day. In Phoenix, Katie Byrne, Fox Weather.
1: Katie, thank you for the update. Let's send it now to the west of Phoenix, there into Yuma County, Arizona. This is what they experienced yesterday during those big monsoon storms. There's outflow boundaries, and that wind can kick up a whole lot of dust. So that's what you're seeing right now. They have some dust storm warnings right at the end of our show, moving into at night. And so this is going to be during the late afternoon for the West Coast. And so let's talk about what's left in it all, right? Through the weekend, you're going to be watching all this tropical moisture ride through, but it's slowly going to move its way east. So even though it's in the Four Corners region, now you're primarily talking about New Mexico into Colorado, those spots like Utah and Arizona getting a nice little quiet reprieve from the storms that they've had over the last several days. Notice by tomorrow afternoon, you're back in areas on the western side of the Rockies there in Colorado, Durango, Telluride. Those are the spots. Very steep mountainous terrain that's going to allow that rain to be squeezed out of the atmospheric column. We talked about the PWA value. We were with us last night. Tom Walks was indicating that. But with the concern of that, rain falls at a higher elevation. It doesn't stay there, right? And it builds momentum as it comes down. So rain still to come. Thankfully, it's overall minimal, but these rain expectations oftentimes undersell the event because it's each individual storm that can drop about an inch or two. And when you look at this for this area of the country, Albuquerque, for 2 months of the year, September and October, they only average about 2 inches of rain. And so we'll watch that unfold over the next 48 hours. All right, let's kick it out into the Atlantic right now is where your Hurricane HQ, and there's Bermuda, right? They're scanning the coastline there and just looking at the skies. You'll notice there's some clouds off in the distance. That's not attributed to the Invest that's looming just outside there, Invest 98L. It's been quiet, right, for the most part, and we are in that record and drought for hurricanes for the basin, but this shows you how hostile the conditions are. So, right, zero hurricanes so far, and the odds of this actually forming are diminishing. And so we're going to be talking more about ultimately what the rest of the season looks like later on in September, potentially into October. But earlier we had Fox Weather Hurricane Specialist Brian Norcross. He did a hurricane Q&A, and he actually spoke about the possibilities for Invest 98L. Listen to what he had to say.
7: Only a handful of possibilities here. And as we go forward in time, you see it kind of sink south and then goes north, and there are this possibility. Now, this is the morning run. Brian was just telling me he was looking at the afternoon run, and there are even fewer possibilities developing. But it's interesting that only the AI models really have been interested in this system at all.
1: All right. And so the AIs are actually interested in another system. So here's Invest 98L. See how it meanders, stays well to the east of Bermuda. Notice this, a light blue shading. This is all the way into next week. And so what we're going to be looking at potentially is what happens along the East Coast. We're going to dive deeper into this AI, have some signals on that, but also a nor'easter that could be brewing. And of course, that close to land, we'll be talking about the impacts of spots like the Outer Banks if that comes to fruition. Let's talk now about the Pacific, though, as it's been very active so far this season. But what can they expect now as they had a momentary lull? This was not too long ago, right, when you see Mike Seidel get knocked off his feet because of some storm surge that came in. So that was from Lowell, right? And that was in Kauai, where that all unfolded less than 10 days ago. And we're talking about Hawaii because the concern is the fact that we are looking at potentially more tropical moisture that could be moving in. This is the remnants of Norbert. Remember earlier on we were talking about Tropical Storm Norbert, and then it fell apart. Well, now we're still looking at all of that available moisture working its way through towards the Hawaiian Islands. You can see that reflected here. And so, again, it's not name brand rain, but it's enough, especially with mountainous areas with the volcanoes there. That's going to trigger a flood watch because you're going to have isolated flooding as that rain starts to move in. Now, thankfully, from here, you go from Maui down towards the Big Island. It went right through the middle of that. But there's going to be some spots on the eastern and northern shores that could get several inches of rain. Mauna Loa on the Big Island, too, could easily get several inches of rain. And because of the active season that they've already had so far, that ups the ante or the concern for flooding. Now, notice, I was focusing in on Maui out towards the Big Island. Look on those other islands we were just talking about with Lowell. You get up towards Kauai again, 3 to 5 inches of rain still possible there. They're still in recovery mode or at least rebuild mode from what ended up happening with Lowell. And so this is something that we will continue to watch is the Pacific, even in their lows, there still seems to be activity because of the El Nino season. All right, bringing it back here stateside, you'd be surprised what people leave behind at national parks. At Yellowstone, cleanup crews, they've actually seen it all. The park's lost and found is filled with some pretty unexpected treasures. So we decided to play a little guessing game. And so what we want to do is throughout our show, we're going to zoom in on an object. And throughout the show, we'll expand out further and further for you to kind of guess on what that could be. I do want to bring in Kiana in on this as well. I don't know how you're feeling. My initial gut, Kiana, makes it feel like, you know, the kind of handle of like a little shovel.
8: Yeah.
1: Like when you're going to the beach.
8: I agree. But I can't say the same thing. So I'm going to say a Dunkin' Donut sign.
1: You're going to say a Dunkin' Donut sign. All right. I love it. What do you think at home? At the bottom, we have what is this item? Send us your best guess. By the way, in 15 minutes, we're going to broaden this picture out. In 30 minutes, if you hang around, we're going to get even a better visual. And then at the end of the show, Ken and I are going to unpack all of this while showing off our beautiful pictures of the national park. Right now, we got a Dunkin' Donuts on and we got a sand shovel. Can you do better than us? Let us know in the comments below. We'll have much more coming your way after the break. Stay with us.

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1: Hey, welcome back into Foxwoods Live. Let's talk about the central region of the country. Remember early on this week, it was all about the plains and the Midwest. They were getting a whole lot of action, a lot of rain. Well, now that's going to set the stage for this weekend event. All that atmospheric moisture derived out of the Gulf of California that's been impacting the Four Corners region, it's riding through the Intermountain West. It's going to spill out of there courtesy of the jet stream, and it's going to be sent right here. So now notice Iowa, Minnesota, Wisconsin, Northern Illinois. Look how much of this is now blanketed in that orange. You find it on the legend, 3 to 5 inches of rain, which means isolated amounts inside of that easily north of 6-7 inches of rain. And that funnels all into the same tributaries and rivers. And so that's going to be a concern. The immediate onset with the flash flooding and then the river rise by the end of the weekend. Notice there are spots that are waterlogged, like La Crosse. Yeah, but then look at Des Moines. This sags at all south. They're already on track, surpassing their top four wettest September on record. If they get several more inches of rain, it could be the wettest. Now, Chicago, they got some big games this weekend, of course, and you're looking at thunderstorms playing out throughout all this. But the energy doesn't stop here, Kiana. We see it finally arrive to us here in the Northeast.
2: Yeah, Northeast. Get ready for it. Yeah, another weekend, the I-95 corridor, seeing some soaking rain. Thankfully, it's only one day, not two. A lot of the rain arrives on Sunday. And I know for a lot of the guys on our team, that actually works out. So if you like NFL and you want to stay home, well, you can do so this weekend. You have an
1: nice
2: excuse
1: all
2: to
1: right
2: tell your wife.
1: You're looking out.
2: I bring you good news, Steve. But here we go. The weekend, if you're far off toward the I-95 corridor, yeah, that's going to be the day where a lot of the rain kind of moves in. If you're back towards, say, the Midwest, where Steve was just talking about, it's kind of the first half of the weekend, primarily some of the second half, too. So it just depends on where you are. A lot of this rain, though, could lead to some flash flooding. So there's that aspect, that concern that's going to be in place. And you see that darker shading of green up into, say, New York, back towards Connecticut, southern parts of New England. That's our highest threat for seeing some flash flooding. Two reasons. We have some rain that's going to move in, but also this is an area that just last weekend saw some significant rain. So the ground is overly saturated. Notice that a lot of these storms move right around that ridge of high pressure. So we do see a lot of deep green, some of that yellow, that's the heavier pockets of rain that are going to come moving in. Notice the time frame into Sunday, 1 p.m. For parts of Pennsylvania. By the time we get into the evening hours, I-95 corridor and pushing up into southern parts of New England, even D.C. under that too, by the time we get into the latter half of Sunday. Monday, it does clear. So we do have a little bit of some clearing in place by the time we get into early next week. Just a little pocket. I'll tell you why in a second. But here's some of our totals. So a lot of that darker green, some of that yellow, indicating 2 to 3 inches of rain across a lot of the region. Some of the cities that we're going to be watching, Albany going into Sunday with mainly a lot of that heavy rain, but also notice the temperatures in the 60s. It will start to feel like fall with this system moving through. About a half an inch to an inch for the state's capital. And then we look at an area like Philly by the time we get into the majority of Sunday evening. That's going to be the same for you. We're back into the 70s in temperatures, though, so that doesn't look too bad.
1: And Kiana, it's been a busy day here at Fox Weather. We had guests talking everything from football forecasts to the strong El Nino we're seeing, and it even covered a new discovery on the moon. Did you know about that? Well, let's take a look at who was on today's guest list.
3: If either of these teams, if Washington or Dallas, go 0-2 to start the season, it's going to cause uproar. Yeah, I can't even imagine what the local sports talk radio is going to be like in those areas. So I think this game is as big a game as we've got this week.
4: It's pretty subjective when we call something invest. It really helps us to collect more data. It helps us to run some of those regional hurricane models. So with this system having essentially a fairly well-defined circulation, we felt like it was good enough to go ahead and call the invest.
5: I mean, I guess El Nino has proven, you know, what it was supposed to do. You know, all this extra heat, moisture. You know, when they say Pacific's hot, the Atlantic's not. And that's happening now.
6: This is a once-in-a-century type crater formation event on the moon. You know, on Earth, we're pummeled by storms, and on the moon, they're pummeled by meteorites. There's no atmosphere to protect the moon, so there's a continual rain of meteorites coming in.
1: Incredible, the guests that we can assemble here, and some new information coming in out of course, Reno, Tahoe. What you're looking at is the Florissant fire. It ignited on Wednesday near Truckee, exploded over 600 acres throughout the day. And so showing you just how bone dry it is. Actually, very familiar with that. That's I-80 right there going over the Truckee River. And so thankfully, rural terrain, but eerily close to Verdine. Now, the fire does remain at only 5% containment as of this morning. Occasional wind gusts of 20 miles per hour have made it complicated for the Cal Fire Department to actually battle those flames. But look at that. Burning out a tree right here in Lake County, California. They've been hard at work, though, throughout the country trying to put out these fires. So what you're looking at is Caddo County, Oklahoma. You got a massive plane that's coming down, dropping that fire retardant, suppressing any of that fire behavior and the forward advancement of any of those flames in Oklahoma. So it's not just one neighborhood. It's many areas that are battling all of this as well. Bringing it back to California, though, this is in Floreston, California, where you can see that red line. That was prior where you had that fire retardant that's going out in advance, not allowing those flames to move, but the smoke still coming in out of this. Concerns, though, in some of these areas around Reno, Tahoe, this Truckee, where there's evacuation neighborhoods that had to be evacuated throughout all of this. Just shows you how quickly these fires can form. When you see that massive plume of smoke just yesterday, you had over 230 structures that are threatened in all of that. Now, zooming in, here's a still frame of it. Notice that smoke is not just rising vertically. And then you got hot spots. Why it's not rising vertically is because wind gust. But then you have these hot spots where it carries the embers, and then you have a new fire that could start to emerge. So these are very difficult in order to tackle here. Thankfully, though, no reports of injuries so far through this afternoon as we're looking at them battle these flames. Taking it now, though, internationally, torrential rain causing major flash flooding throughout Spain this week. A red alert was issued by the National Weather Agency for Barcelona's coastline. This is in torrent Spain right now, where they got a torrent of water taking over the streets there, sending it, making it look like rivers. Here is Barcelona itself. And, you can see not much foot traffic there. And any of those vehicles hoping that doesn't get up into the engines. Sadly, though, one person died in this flooding event. Authorities said the victim's car was swept away because of a rapid stream that overflowed its bank. Now, this deluge has disrupted travel through Catalonia and Valencia, with flights canceled and the roads submerged. In Barcelona, some of the metro stations were closed, of course, because of what you're looking at. The buses, they can't really get through, and the trains, they're also disrupted as well. Now, the town hall of Valencia announced the closure of their schools across the southern district today as well. So this is impacting not only just tourists, but the locals, of course. And what's fueling a lot of this is just the amount of rain, how quickly it's coming in. But notice it's violent at times. It's coming in horizontal, blistering wind, forcing all this rain down at once. Bringing it back to Valencia shows you some of the damage that it causes. This is one of the areas that are emerging the hottest summer on record. Exceptionally warm start to September. The warmer the air, the greater capacity to carry water and unleash this significant amount of rain. Bringing it back here stateside, you'd be surprised what people leave behind at our national parks. At Yellowstone, cleanup crews, they've been seeing it all. And parks, well, they've been seeing a lot of unexpected treasure, so we want to decide a little game for you tonight. What we've been doing is trying to guess exactly what they've been finding. So we're changing the picture. It's the same object. What is your guess, right? There's a QR code at the bottom of the screen. You can submit your answer there. I'm feeling a little bit better, Kiana. You were talking about Dunkin' Donuts, and I'm thinking that this is a sand shovel, right? Because I saw the handle. Now it looks like, all right, this is extending further.
2: I might have to side.
1: You're going to have to change your answer?
2: Yeah, I'm going to side with you.
1: You're going to side with me?
2: I think so.
1: I know, it's tough.
2: I need the other D sign for it to be Dunkin'
1: Donuts. I know, right? It's a different color, too. It's not like, I know. What do you think at home, though? Also, what's the other object
2: next to it?
1: Right, is that true. The pail? Right, there's the shovel, and then
2: could be the pail.
1: Right. Okay, we've been told to ignore that. We're only focusing in on the pink object. So for you at home, you're submitting your answers. Are you joining the Kiana and Steve squad here by saying this is going to be a sand shovel, or you got a better guess? Dylan, you've been summoned. What do you think?
7: I have no idea.
1: All right, he has no idea. So you know what Dylan's going to do? He's going to hang around for 15 minutes. We're going to show you more of this picture, and we're going to see if we can piece it together. So stay with us here. We got more coming up after the break. Stay with us.

0: Hey, welcome inside Fox with a live. Notice Denver. Their temperatures have now stabilized into the low to mid 80s. A little sunshine poking through the cloud deck. Beyond the structures in the foreground, like that parking garage, you do see some light rain hitting the Rockies. But a lot of this energy is moving towards the north and east, and that's what I want to show you. Broadview is this is going to carry itself to the north and east over the next several days, land into the plains, the Midwest, the Great Lakes, and into the northeast. So it's not about what's just happening right now and tonight. But in the days ahead, we're going to zoom in on that new warning coming in out of western Nebraska. This is outside the Sandhill region, I-80 corridor. And as we look towards Sydney, Arthur, and those spots, this right now, 60-mile-per-hour wind, baseline warning. The real concern is when we're down south in areas of New Mexico, a surge of rain, and it's been tropical-like rain. But sadly, Kiana, we've seen it as not only tropical in that area where it's tough, but hitting burn scars.
1: Yeah, hitting burn scars. Remember, this is still a desert area, too. So we're seeing a couple of reports now, a new one coming in, of mud and rocks on a roadway that shut down. Of course, Highway 70 was already shut down, but it looks like they're extending those shutdowns at this point because of that. So we're watching this one here, too.
0: Several inches of rain all hitting on the eastern side of that. When you talk about a major road like that, 70, you start worried about the access points.
1: Yeah.
0: And the other report that you had just coming in off the top of the show, trapped in your home, how terrifying that is. You think you're protected, and then you see this wall of water and mud. It's not the only spot, though, over the west. Yeah, let's move to the north now and get into those areas like Idaho. An important update to pass along on the I-15 corridor as we look at some of these storms that have been setting up, level 2 data even showing us. And then as we brought it back out, this area has gone sub-severe, but Pocatello out towards Idaho Falls could still have a big wind gust. And then, you were talking earlier, the Midwest, they had their fair share of action early in the day.
1: They did, and I'm still getting reports in from them.
0: Oh, wow.
1: I just got one within the last hour or so of a 4.3-inch rain report.
0: Oh,
1: and
0: wow.
1: Then on top of that, we also got to the south about a 1-inch rain report. So we know this is, you know, from earlier in the day, but it comes on the heels of what we've already had, a really soaking 2 days.
0: Yeah.
1: So to see a 4-inch report, that's wild.
0: The concern, I'm trying to draw it out here, when you're looking at that, is the amount of rain we've had today, narrow corridor, but they're expecting a surge of rain starting tomorrow, lasting all the way through Monday.
1: Mm-hmm.
0: Ups the ante for the concern. What about for us here on the East Coast? Let's take a look now as we jump into radar. I-95 out towards Richmond. Shout out to my sister Amy. Looking in the group chat, the family group chat, not much action there. It's falling apart as it's come through. But as we lift to the north, broad view of this does show you a lot of rain that's coming down in New England region. And so what we're seeing right now, whether it's the green or white mountains moving through into Maine, light rainfall for these spots. There's Richmond, by the way, where it even looks like their roads are dry. So what we have probably on radar is likely just showing you cloud cover at this point as this falls apart. And so we're going to continue to kind of look at this as it evolves and what unfolds. I do want to show this again, the overall mechanism over the last 48 hours, 2 days, is showing you that this dominant high pressure continues on. So a lot of this moisture that is out towards areas like what we're seeing in the Intermountain West is going to continue in this spot. Why? They do have the flood watches that are in place. As we watch this energy tonight, notice how it goes through the Dakotas and continues on. Now, it's a narrow corridor. I do believe that it's going to be north of those spots that we had earlier in the week. But for Minnesota, Wisconsin, even northern Iowa, this is just the beginning onset of a very active cycle, which will impact your weekend. And yes, we have college football and NFL back in full swing right now. But anything, state fairs, a lot of outdoor events. I know it's the fall season, pumpkin patches, apple picking, any of that. If you have those plans, make sure you keep an eye on the sky. Make sure you have those notifications turned on. That way we can get you those updates each and every day as this event evolves. Remember, a lot of this is derived out of the desert southwest. So let's talk about that event and how much longer is that going to go on, right? Because it is the monsoon season. And look at this. Kayenta Township in Arizona, where when you get a surge of rain like that, the infrastructure just can't keep up. A sinkhole here, and it just collapsed. And that road, that's going to be impassable for what could be a long time. So let's look at what it's going to be like. Is there going to be more rain over this area? Are they going to be able to get some of the crews out there to start working on that. By the way, the road networks in this area, not as dense or not as widespread. So when you get something like that cut off, that could impact a community dramatically. And so then again, look at this below, by the way. That is a spot out of Maricopa County where you actually had the sheriff's department helicoptering in to vehicles where they had the roof of it was the only thing you could see. And so they were performing rescues, not by boats, but choppering in, hovering over them, and then rescuing them. It is showing you how quickly all this can unfold. The good news for many, especially in Arizona, all that energy has now moved towards the east, but still a event that's going to unfold over the next 24 hours for New Mexico, Colorado, and then it rides the jet stream into the plains in the Midwest. And we'll have that forecast for you. For Albuquerque, they're expecting a half inch of rain. It could likely be more than that if a thunderstorm sets up over the area. As of right now, hopefully that minimizes that flooding risk. But as we were talking about through the evening time, tonight, it only has to hit a burn scar with a little amount of rain, and that could set some mudslides and debris flows. Notice, though, for the wet season, we're starting to taper off overall for these areas out west. All right, let's talk about some of the visuals that we have seen throughout this event so far. This is out of Arizona, where we've been looking at the significant rain that has come through, and it doesn't take much for that rain, only a couple inches to create some big impacts. And so, sadly, this has been deadly at times as it slammed into the southwest. Let's show you another vantage point, what mudslides look like as they come out of the foothills or the mountains. This is out of Maricopa County. We learned that Maricopa County is one of the most densely populated counties in the entire country. I think it's top five. We have 4.5 million people in Maricopa County. So concerns there. This was in rural areas. Now let's show you what Scottsdale is like. That's just to the east of Phoenix. And yeah, numerous cars that were impacted by the flooding, and sadly, some of them got stuck in it. By the way, it's not just the depth of the water, it's what that water carries. It's nasty at time, all the debris and muck that comes with it. Now, we'll show you several water rescues were being conducted throughout the day. That was yesterday and also today. So it's not just the intersections, and maybe that you slow down and you start looking at maybe detours that were going to be underway. Let's talk about some of the other vantage points of what we have here as we look at some of the other vehicles, right? So you can manually override and say, hey, look, it's not worth it. I'm going to take a different direction. That right there, that's an autonomous vehicle. That's a Waymo, where that got stuck in the middle of the flooded road. And then it almost bumped into several cars because it said, hey, I got to turn around. Remember, this is a blind spot for them. We've actually covered this numerous times this year, where the Waymos, they don't know the depth of the water. And so they either drive right into it, and then you're stuck, and that's got to be a terrifying moment as a passenger. Or they start doing this. They don't start trusting it. I think this is a program update where they start sensing water, and they're like, all right, we're not going near this. But what ends up happening is you're backing right up into the people that's saying, too bad I'm going into it. So watching this kind of unfold in Phoenix, a spot where Waymos are probably celebrated because you don't get much rain. And sadly, on a day like yesterday, you do get a lot of rain. All right, let's talk about the other side of this, the dry side, where the outflow boundaries kick up a whole lot of dirt and dust. This was in Yuma County yesterday, right at the end of our show, moving into at night. Got a big old haboob that took over the western side of Arizona, moving into Southern California. All right, let's leave the lower 48 now and get into the tropics. We're your Hurricane HQ, and we're going to now talk about Invest 98L. Remember, this was an area to watch. It started dwindling in its expectation to actually form into something. And that still rings true, by the way. There's really no outlook of this turning into something. And so it's interesting that they're even designating this as an invest. Because remember, invest means they want to investigate it further. And I don't know what we're investigating at this point. And we even had a hurricane specialist, Brian Norcross, talk about that. So far this season, zero hurricanes that have formed, and that drought's going to extend. Now, our hurricane specialist, Brian Norcross, as I talked about, he did a hurricane Q&A. You got to ask him whatever you wanted. But he did speak on this, and he talked about what he thought when he was watching for Invest 98L. Take a listen.
2: And notice there's a little pocket right in here where we don't have a lot of winds. So right now, it's kind of getting upper-level winds to one degree or the other from the north over top of it. Can it survive enough to get into that pocket and develop? That is the question that we've been watching here.
0: All right, so beyond Invest 98L, it's going to meander here, do absolutely nothing. That was the expectation all along. Let's talk about this now. The Western Atlantic, light blue. Notice on our tropical threat, our exclusive product here with Fox Weather, there is indications that we could see some energy emerge. AI models are starting to pick up on this, but also could this be a sign of a nor'easter emerging? We're going to dive deeper into that later into our forecast. But now let's shift our focus into the other basin, the Pacific, where it's been active really over the last several weeks. Listen in. That was, of course, our storm specialist, Mike Seidel, getting swept off his feet in Hawaii. And that was because of storm surge from Lowell. Remember, storm surge in this area was about 3 feet on Kauai. And so this was just less than 10 days ago. And we're going to talk now about what we're seeing in the Pacific, because Hawaii has been in the crosshairs, it feels like, the entire season, right? A lot of these storms may form in the EPAC, but they drift west into the Central Pacific and arrive here. Now, we did have Tropical Storm Norbert earlier in the week. That fell apart. Now we're talking about the remnants of that still impacting the Hawaiian Islands. And with that, a flood watch has been issued. When you look at radar, yeah, there is a lot of good thunderstorm activity, a lot of that arriving to the north, but that's going to sag further to the south and west. And so a lot of these spots like Kauai could actually cash in on a couple inches of rain, but that may just be too much too soon, right? This is tropical paradise. When you're in the biggest body of water on our planet, you're used to rain. But with this type of frequency and intensity for the tropical season, we've seen extensive damage. And we showed that to you not only with our storm specialist Mike Seidel, but on the edge here, you're starting to look at some of those impacts. And notice this, the high terrain, this goes up 5,200 feet. Well, you're looking at 3 to 5 inches of rain. Then you get out towards Oahu, 2 to 3. These little bullseyes are indications of why there's that flash or that flood watch that's in place. By the way, it's not just by itself. You got remnants of TD-15E. You got Invest 98Es. You got another area to watch. So as one starts to die out, there's others that start to pop and show you signs. By the way, overall indication is the remnants will drift to the west, but notice this, the emergence of maybe some impacts along the coast of Mexico. That would be relatively new so far for the Pacific season. All right, bringing it back stateside, you'd be surprised what you'd find at our national parks, not just the beauty, but what people leave behind. So the Yellowstone cleanup crews, they've seen it all, and their lost and found is filled up with some really weird things, right? Strange things. So we've been doing a little guessing game, but if you're just joining us, you get one more opportunity till we answer it. All right. I think this is what I was thinking. All right.
1: I think you were wrong.
0: Whoa. Okay. I mean, yeah, I said shovel. Now it's looking like a fork. What is
1: it? It looks like a rake to me.
0: Okay. You call it okay.
1: I can see rake.
0: I mean, yeah, we piece all this stuff.
1: What'd you say, a fork?
0: But yeah, it looked like a fork.
1: Like a spork?
0: A spork? Okay. Could be. Hey, we got Dylan chiming in. Say with confidence.
3: It's a spork.
0: You think it's a spork?
3: But like a children's, like...
0: Children's spork.
3: Spork. I don't know.
0: Okay. What would you eat with this children's spork?
3: I'm just going to be quiet.
0: No, I think you're onto something. Because they did zoom in. Children's spork. Okay. I mean, I think that makes more sense than...
1: The shovel. We were talking about that.
0: Or the Dunkin' Donuts.
1: Okay. A little bit of shade.
0: Hey, I just got it. Our early viewers were wondering what happened to the Dunkin', all right?
1: Never mind.
0: All right. Hey, here's the deal. On the other side of the break, we're going to show you the full picture. We're going to answer it, and then we're going to show you some incredible pictures that we have shown from our ventures in the national parks. That is our promise to you. By the way, you have a couple minutes. You see that QR code. Let us know what you think this thing is. If you've been with us the last 45 minutes, you got a good idea of what it is. Either way, we want to hear from you. More after the break.

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1: Welcome back into Foxworth Live. Let's talk about, of course, what's going to unfold in the plains and into the Midwest and then eventually into the Great Lakes. A lot of rain that's going to come back into these same areas that saw a ton of rain earlier in the week. And so that sets the stage for a potential flooding event. Remember, this is all that tropical moisture that was impacting the desert southwest, expanding the Intermountain West, riding through the jet stream, and now being tapped into. From Minnesota, Iowa, northern Illinois, southern Wisconsin, in that impact zone, beneficial for spots like Chicago, Milwaukee. But notice Des Moines, right on the outer edge of that, they've already had a surplus of moisture. And the concern is the flooding that could ensue over the next several days. Noticing for Chicago, thunderstorms in the forecast on Saturday and then on Sunday into Monday, hopefully dialing back on the volatility and instability, but still constant rain that's going to lead to several inches there. Now, with speaking of Chicago, we got to talk about the Bears. They're taking on the Minnesota Vikings, and at Soldier Field, they got an open stadium. So they are going to be impacted by the elements. That's why our risk of weather impact is in yellow. Medium risk of weather impact. Notice temperatures into the mid-upper 60s, but raining throughout the entire game. And so, yes, your weekend plans and big events like the Bears and Vikings could be impacted by these storms. Now, right now, we're going to be talking about week 2 kicking off here at Highmark Stadium. That's going to be the home of the Buffalo Bills. They're going to be taking on the Detroit Lions tonight. And Foxworth has got you covered every Thursday during the football season. That's with our new football forecaster, Power Huddle. Let's take a look back at today's panel.
2: I'm so excited. I was jumping up and down. I think my neighbors were like, what the heck is going on? But all of a sudden, you saw the fullback in the backfield. I started lifting weights. I'm thinking about coming back because the fullback is playing, but the running games across the board were outstanding, and there was a lot of teams that really committed to run.
3: For me, it was the points. Offense. They said teams were averaging around 24, 25 points per game. Multiple guys with 2 touchdowns.
4: Of course, the Giants fan has to say it. The Giants might be back. They might be back. We'll see what happens.
5: If you live in the metro area, all you have to do is listen and someone will tell you.
2: I mean, I think a little league team would tackle better than what the Broncos did on Monday night.
4: We're supposed to see 2 of the best offenses in the league going against each other. I think we're going to be seeing some back and forth battles.
5: Let's move it to KC. Chiefs Kingdom.
2: Yeah, you got quarterback, fullback. I was interested to see how would Patrick respond to that first hit. Not only the first hit, he runs it in. They obviously call it back. I said, okay, wait a minute. Let's do it again.
3: He has to come out this week with an urgency, being locked in to take care of the ball.
2: When we know the ball's going to be slippery, we have what's called a wet ball drill. So every time the ball's on the ground, there's a guy comes out, he wets the ball. So that way you get used to carrying a slippery, wet ball. We do it on rain, and we do it when we know there's going to be a lot of humidity.
4: I think that Dak Prescott and the Cowboys just were surprised about what happened at MetLife Stadium. CeeDee Lamb even said in his press conference, we only got the ball 2 times in the second half.
3: This is a game in the NFC that's a rivalry and a matchup that's already a must-win for both sides if they have aspirations of winning the division, competing this year. I expect to see Dallas bounce back a bit.
2: And the biggest thing is coming out of training camp, I did not expect the Cowboys to get done that way they did Sunday night, but I do believe that the Cowboys will rebound.
3: There's always overreaction in week 1, and then it kind of balances itself out a little bit in week 2.
1: All right, good insight from our panel, and we're going to have more on that here in just a moment. Those Albany, New York, already getting some light rainfall there. City of brotherly love, quiet, but awaiting maybe some rain, and that could impact, not only the weekend, but what we could see later on into early next week. So here's a broad view. We're just talking about the risk of weather impact. We had our

0: panel noticed all the games up in the Northeast and the Midwest that are going to be impacted by those storms. One, not to forget about down here, Nissan Stadium. They could have the hottest ever kickoff temperature for Nashville at the start of that game, where you have the Eagles visiting the Titans. It's all attributed to that heat dome. That's what's sending this surge of moisture into these different regions that we've talked about, right? So we just discussed what happened in the Midwest. All that energy moves over the Great Lakes, gets infused with a little bit more water. And with that, translation, soggy weekend event. For us here in the Northeast, I really think it's Sunday into Monday. So it's the latter half of the weekend. Saturday does look better for most locations. And when we're looking at the highest rain totals, of course, around the Great Lakes. And then as you shift closer, it's going to be those spots really just outside the five boroughs. Northern New Jersey, you have eastern areas of Pennsylvania, maybe the Poconos, the Catskills, Hudson Valley region. And then those spots impacted last weekend on Sunday in Connecticut that were underwater. Well, eerily similar as we're looking at another major rain event for those same spots yet again. All right, let's send it out west into some of the most beautiful spots around our country, and that is, of course, our national parks. Yellowstone's Lost and Found is on another level. We've been playing a game trying to guess some of those random items that they have found at their Lost and Found or at the park, people leaving behind. So let's see what some of you have guessed so far, right? These are the pictures. Right, people want to find the bison and the wildlife, but then they end up finding whatever we've had, this mysterious object, and they bring it to Lost and Found. So, without a doubt, that is Bob Van Dillen's foot.
1: I can see it.
0: Yeah, okay.
1: I can see it.
0: I mean, normally he has his toenails done, so I don't know. That one didn't have it. CD, it looks like a cat toy. Okay.
1: Okay.
0: I mean, yeah.
1: I can see that, too.
0: I mean, it's as good of a guess as what we've got going.
1: Or a cat scooper.
0: Oh.
1: A pooper scooper.
0: Pooper scooper. Wow. In the litter.
1: That could be it.
0: Why would you bring that to a national park?
1: We don't know.
0: Right? Here it is. Yeah. Now I want to tell you.
1: A pooper scoop. No, just kidding.
0: Is it?
1: I don't know.
0: Because even though we're looking at it, I still don't know what we're looking at, Kiana. Is this
1: a
0: shovel rake?
1: Yeah.
0: Or is this a spork?
1: Are you guys going to tell us?
0: Are you guys going to tell us? Because so we're going to be here not being able to tell America what this is.
1: I think it's a shovel. Yeah.
0: Okay, so we have Matt timidly telling us that it's the shovel where you build a sandcastle. But we were just looking, hey, by the way,
1: like
0: team, we were looking at this in the commercial break, and we could not find any images of that specific one.
1: No.
0: So.
1: But you know what we didn't look up? Pooper scooper.
0: Pooper scooper. So we may have to revisit the tape here. All right. But this is being found, by the way, in one of our beautiful national parks. This one right in here. All right. So. We've been reacting to those. Now,
1: what's this? Got to get close. Okay. Oh, I think I know what this is. Like a camera lens, like a like you cover the camera lens.
0: Oh, yes, yes. I know what you're talking about. But what's the silver one? That's the same thing?
1: Platinum.
0: You think?
1: That's
0: bougie.
1: Fancy.
0: That's bougie. Dylan, you weighing in on this?
2: A hockey puck.
1: He said hockey
2: puck. I'm wrong.
0: You said a hockey puck?
1: It's a camera lens, right?
0: It is. Yeah, the camera, the Canon camera. Yeah. But what was that glare?
1: It was the platinum.
0: Hey, Dylan, go faster next time, okay? That's what the team's saying. All right, we got another one for you. Wow.
1: What is that?
0: Is this jewelry?
1: It's blurry.
0: Yeah. No. You're right. I have no clue.
1: A keychain.
0: I'm going diamonds.
1: Diamonds?
0: Okay. I have no clue.
1: Do we have a zoom out version?
0: Yeah. Okay. Let's what we got.
1: Oh.
0: Here we go.
1: What? I have one of these. I should have guessed that.
0: Have you lost yours?
1: No, it's not mine.
0: Yeah. No, but you need to give us some insight, Grace. This is Invisalign and some mouth guards. How do you lose this at the National
1: Park? I know how you lose it. As an Invisalign person, when you take out your Invisalign to eat, you put it down and you forget about it.
0: And like a squirrel comes and nabs it and takes it from you?
1: Because they need it more.
0: Okay. Because the thing is like if you're used to having it in there, then like I just feel like you wouldn't forget that.
1: No, it's easy to
0: it
1: forget.
0: Is it? Okay.
1: It is easy for to now a squirrel.
0: I think what's alarming is not the fact that there was one, but like there was
1: like
0: a lot.
1: Seven. Yeah.
0: Yeah. Yeah. And then there's also 15 fake fingernails that were found there, 5 little AirPods. It gets even more random, though.
1: Okay.
0: With all of this. Crews have also found rubber ducks. Rubber ducks, though, those come from, like, the Jeeps, you know?
1: Yeah,
0: that could make sense.
1: I just learned about that, actually, recently. There's a lot of jewelry.
0: There's some Pokemon cars. An inhaler? Man, I feel bad for that asthmatic, right? You're in the mountains, and then it's like you lost your inhaler.
1: Hard.
0: Oof. And perhaps the most unexpected find, a tiny 2-inch copy of the Vampire Diaries. The cleanup isn't just about collecting the odd things that visitors drop. This summer alone, crews have removed more than 20,000 pieces of trash from the park's hydrothermal areas.
1: Oh,
0: it all gets swept into that area. So, again, this is the beauty of our backyard here. This is all the national parks. We got 51 of them. The one we're talking about is Yellowstone National Park. And what I love is whenever you go to the parks, Kiana, they have those pictures and signs that say, leave no trace behind.
1: Yeah.
0: Leave footprints and not trash.
1: Yeah.
0: And that's our duty to keep our beautiful country just that beautiful. And if you don't believe us, we've been there. And I want to show off some of our pictures. Yours are iconic.
1: Are we starting with mine?
0: I think so.
1: Okay. Oh, okay, yes. This is a good one. My mom took this picture in 1992. They lived out west at Mount Rainier. My sister and I were born there, so we took a trip back in 2024 and reenacted the picture.
0: Iconic. Beautiful shots here, and the entire team, when we saw this, said, you look just like a mama.
1: Oh, that's my mom.
0: Yeah, you guys have the same smile. Sweet here. And it's good to see a healthy snowpack in both pictures. 30 years removed, Mount Rainier. Doing just how was it, by the way?
1: It was amazing. A lot of the locals were like, it's so hard and rare to see a blue sky.
0: Yeah.
1: And we got lucky that day.
0: Yeah.
1: So it was a really good.
0: They're
1: if you haven't been, you have to.
0: I haven't. And I've been mad because they have like lenticular clouds. I've been out west, though, a lot. And this is my little shot here. There's a little Yuli bear. Yeah, if you're concerned about the wildlife, that's the most wild thing in the park. A little Yuli bear. This is Grand Tetons. This is in western Wyoming. And this is one of those beautiful alpine lakes. I think it's called Jenny Lake. It's only like 100 yards removed from the parking lot. And it's just like sweet little spot to, you know, take the fam.
1: I can't wait for her to reenact this photo 30 years from now.
0: Yeah.
1: That'll be iconic.
0: Yeah, it's just going to have that little same, that level of sass. I bet you. And here's the thing, though. We have 51 national parks, and they're all iconic. So we want to hear from you at home, right? We don't want to see your trash, or we don't want to see your Invisalign, but we do want to see your beauty shots, right? So see it, share it, scan the QR code there, upload your pictures and your videos, and you'll be featured on Fox Weather. Stay with us. We got much more after the break.
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3: 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Got boots on our ground.
0: Coverage all weekend long.
4: This is an especially dangerous all-time storm. This is a community that's hurting right now.
2: Moments ago, I was not standing in water. It's moving up.
5: Go. Absolutely intense hurricane force winds whipping through here as we are losing light.
0: This is the ground truth of these storms.
2: This is a very dangerous evolving situation.
6: We will get back to you in a little bit. I'm gonna go see if I can help this lady out a little bit more.